0: kick-ass woman that got through it, was there for your family, was there for your husband or your significant other. You were a good mom. You raised your kids. You had some trying times, probably thought some stupid stuff here and there. Maybe you had a friend to talk to, but you know what? You didn't kill your kids. That puts you at a far different level of, I mean, one would think that you would be far better than what you're doing right now, and that's sticking up for a woman that murdered three of her kids.
1: Anyone who has had kids understands that postpartum period. Lindsay Clancy was begging for help from everything we can see, and I don't think she got it.
2: Professionally, it hits me, and personally, it hits me. With mental health, we've done a really bad.
0: I think women are getting crazier.
3: I think they are. In Massachusetts
2: job
3: are.
2: Of recognizing that just because
0: they got the shows like The View on.
3: Yep.
0: And oh my God.
2: Somebody says that they're doing okay, doesn't mean that they're doing okay.
4: I'm here supporting Lindsay because I've been through what Lindsay's going through and been failed with mental health.
5: She was failed. She was let down. So many women suffer from postpartum and they don't always get help that they need.
4: It means a lot.
0: Yeah, they're right. They don't. But you know what? They're woman enough and strong enough to get through this very, very, very bad time of their life without having to kill their kids. Not one, two, but three. Strangulation, 18 minutes.
3: It's crazy.
4: Got to me because I can feel that pain and that disparity as a mother to a mother.
6: And Clancy supporters see her lawyer, Kevin Reddington, as a crusader for postpartum health care.
0: And let me ask you a question. This little salty dog, like, is he noted for, you know, anything else? Like, you know, like, has he done any other high profile stuff, or did Salty Dog just catch a lightning in a bottle algorithm now and everybody wants to make him something? You know, he's just a normal criminal defense lawyer somewhere there in Massachusetts. I don't know that he's ever got any high profile people, you know, out of a jam or anything like that. Right. And now all of a sudden he's the goat.
3: Right.
0: He's the goat because he's representing some crazy bitch that killed her kids, and there's this groundswell of crazy bitches that are trying to support her, which now makes him the greatest criminal defense attorney of all time. Come on, man. This salty old dog. He's probably fighting red light tickets last week.
4: And Lindsay's here. Oh, it's Reddington. God bless Kevin. God bless him. We do love Kevin. Kevin is so instrumental in this process because he's given a voice to all these women that have had no.
0: And this is what the standard Massachusetts liberal, crazy, Martha's Vineyard, Cape Cod, you know, rich husbands, you know, busting his ass, making a living while you're out able to wear your little Louis Vuitton bag and drive your little Mercedes SUV or Escalade and be the happy homemaker that you are. You know, you have so much time on your hands that you can sit outside of a courtroom and root for a woman that killed three of her children.
3: So it looks like he's represented Mo Vaughn, who is acquitted of drunk driving.
0: Mo Vaughn, the famous Red Sox.
3: Yes.
7: Yeah, he's actually got some real chops.
3: Michael McDermott, who was found guilty of gunning down seven coworkers at his company.
0: Yeah, well, that didn't work out. I mean, you know, the old-timer didn't get a favorable ruling on that, right?
3: No, Terrace Rogers, a woman accused of murdering her boyfriend by plunging knives into his eyes.
0: Yeah, is she in jail?
3: No, it looks like, he won that one.
7: He had 100 murder cases.
0: Oh, well,
7: that's,
0: you know, then
7: that's incredible.
0: Then I guess, Jay, you know, perhaps he probably is the GOAT.
7: Well, like I told you, just watching him, I thought he's done a great job with a horrible set of facts. And I'm not saying he's the GOAT. I'm just saying he's done, as a single guy in that courtroom, I can respect the lawyering he's done. He's done a great job of lawyering and preserving that evidentiary objection yesterday. Crucial for the appeal. What he did the other day before that, crucial for the appeal. I don't know that he's going to win or not, but that doesn't make a good lawyer.
0: But he set it up, isn't he?
7: Yeah, he's done a heck of a job.
0: Yep.
4: Voice for so long. We're so grateful.
0: I mean, sometimes good lawyers represent bad people.
7: A lot of times people do. That's why I don't do criminal law.
0: Right.
4: Somebody's hearing us, and we can shout from the rooftop that finally someone is hearing.
0: You know who's not hearing you? Three little kids. Mm. Those people don't hear you.
4: That we as women, we do need help.
0: Yeah, you're not kidding. Let me play that one again. Right here. This is the statement of the day, Lummi.
8: On the rooftop that finally someone is hearing that we as women, we do need help.
0: You know what? So do us dudes. We need some help, too. We compartmentalize and keep all our stuff in. And by the way, we don't kill our kids most of the time either.
8: And we do need support. And see, that's why we're all here. And we love.
0: I hate that, Boston, Massachusetts. Yeah, boy, I hate that.
7: Cool.
8: Love you, Lindsay.
1: I feel that this could be like a watershed moment. This needs to. It was so tragic, but hopefully.
0: What country is this? Is this flag from?
7: I was just thinking the same thing, like, Bubba. What is like, that?
3: Is it Turkey?
0: I don't know. Like, what in the hell do you got a Turkey flag up there for? That shows you how crazy these bitches are. They won't even carry American flags. They got Turkey flags.
1: From this, we will see a huge change. We will see that people are. I really feel like the village needs to come back around women after they have children.
5: I hope that doctors will not just dismiss women, because that is what's happened.
0: All right. I mean, I think this guy pretty much breaks it down like kind of what every common sense person's doing.
9: Case has driven people insane. This video of Patrick Clancy was shown in the courtroom.
0: Oh, yeah. By the way, this is the best. This guy breaks it down better than anybody that's trying to blame Patrick, the husband, like these crazy bitches are. Patrick would have had to go through this series of sequences in order to have been able to get there, get back. And kill these three kids within the time frame of what they were, you know, they investigated and figured out when they were dead. Based on the investigation, Patrick Clancy would have had to do the following. This guy breaks down the timeline and how absurd it really is.
9: Lindsay Clancy case has driven people insane. This video of Patrick Clancy was shown in the courtroom. This is real evidence. It's time-stamped. And yet, women online believe that he did it. He ran a 4-minute mile to go home, do it to his own kids, and stage it as if his wife did it, and fake a phone call while he was with her, while simultaneously throwing her out of the building, and then he ran a 4-minute mile back, and then he got stuff from the store, and then he went to go pick up food, and then he came back, and then he faked another phone call. Women are gathering outside of the courtroom to protest in solidarity with Lindsay Clancy. Women on TikTok are posting videos sympathizing with Lindsay Clancy, saying, "Same Lindsay," with the videos of crying babies. All of these women need to have their kids taken away immediately. These philosophers at 8 have raised nearly $1 million for the Musgrove family, the parents of Lindsay Clancy, just because they had to go to Lindsay Clancy's court hearings. Again, this is not money.
0: Yeah. Again, this guy breaks it out. This isn't money for the legal team. This is money for the mom and dad. So your daughter does the most unthinkable thing ever, and that is kill your three grandchildren and try to kill herself. She's now permanently disabled, paralyzed, and going to spend the rest of her life in prison. So what type of, you know, that's a hell of a deal. You lost all your grandkids and your wife and your child killed them, and she's now going to be paralyzed in prison.
9: Just because they had to go to Lindsay Clancy's court hearings.
0: They get $1 million for that.
7: Mm.
9: Again, this is not money for her legal defense. The defense in this trial knows that she did it. She knows she did it. Mm-hmm. They just want a not criminally liable verdict because she did it, but, well, the system failed her. Or actually, she wasn't mentally well. But even her own fans know that she did it. That's why they're saying same. They support what she did because they hate their own kids. A TikToker was at defense will also add an astrologer as a witness to testify that a Leo doesn't kill their cubs, or that Patrick was a Gemini, so he must be responsible. People online think that if they post a clever gotcha, then suddenly they can change reality. And this person,
0: this guy breaks it down. It's so right, because they can post some kind of viral gotcha gimmick and have a little catchphrase, same Lindsay, that can change what happened. Like, you can now make believe it into something else. Like, you can totally just flip the script and, you know, pin this on somebody that's innocent. Even though all investigations and the woman that did it testified that she did it, none of that's in question. But the fantasy world that these women live in, they don't have to accept the truth. They can make their own story up.
7: Right. And this guy's got the receipts. He goes to the pleading, the complaint that says to go to God. That's why that question wasn't a problem. She said that the voice, the male voice, told her that they needed to go to God.
3: Sunny Days, $200.
7: It's just doing is unbelievable because he's going through and showing all the stuff, and he is really blowing that theory out of the water.
0: Absolutely.
9: Who did a horrible crime is no longer guilty just because they say so. I actually believe the algorithm intentionally boosts stories like this to steer public narratives and or distract people from other and the NBC News platform, which has 12 million followers, is boosting this drama. We are truly witnessing mass psychosis driven by the algorithm.
0: It is.
3: It'd be like if we were out there, protesting for Chris Benoit.
0: Yeah, exactly.
7: With blue shirts on.
0: Yeah. If WWE and all the male, because it's pretty much a
7: mental health.
0: Well, it's a male dominated, followed sport as well. All the men that go to WWE, they started same Chris. Because they're having problems with steroids and CTE,
3: concussions,
0: and having roid rage, and so they should be able to kill their kid on the cable crossover and kill your wife. I think he killed the dog too, didn't he?
3: Yeah, he killed everybody.
0: Yeah, I think he killed everybody.
10: Kids as people, and think about them as ceramic vases for just 1 second for me, okay? I'm a forensic scientist and a former CSI. There is a lot of confusion about the actual issue in the Lindsay Clancy case. The issue is whether she was in psychosis at the moment that she killed her children, which would make her not criminally responsible. Basically, she would go to a psych hospital instead of a prison. Psychosis can be difficult to understand.
0: You know that's what that's going to happen here. You can just see it. That the society is going to cave and put her in a psych ward for the rest of her life and not in a women's penitentiary. You can just see it.
10: So,
0: it's not right. It's not the right ruling. She's a murderer. But society, for some reason, they pick and choose who they let go. And, whether it's OJ, right? Mm-hmm. Or whether it's this bitch, they're going to give her a soft landing. She's not going to get what she deserves. She's going to get what society has picked out for her through this, unbelievable groundswell of social media support. It only takes 30,000 women. Just think about this. It only takes 30,000 women and $1 million to change a triple murder into something different. Right?
3: Yep.
0: That's all it takes. 30,000 nutbag housekeeping Boston, Massachusetts bitches and $1 million will probably pretty much ensure that this woman doesn't go to a women's penitentiary. She goes to a John Hinckley type psych ward and probably, sees the light of day one day.
10: Point. I want you to think of these kids as if they were very expensive ceramic vases in a museum. And instead of thinking about psychosis, we're going to think about epilepsy. So imagine that Lindsay is in a museum and she is a person with epilepsy. She's had seizures before in the past.
0: I mean, I don't want to go down.
7: That's just dumbing it down. I mean, Jesus.
0: Yeah, finally. When we return, Lummy, The View.
3: Oh, God.
0: Do you know what they say is wrong with society?
3: What's that?
0: Men.
7: Of course.
0: Men. Their actual quotes are, "We don't need men." And it's listen, man, it's open season on men. It's open season on American men. Now, you can be Somalian. You can be you can worship Muhammad and be Islam and Sharia law in Dearborn and Detroit. I obviously Minnesota is full of Somalians. And, it's not cool anymore to just be an American man, white or black or Italian or Asian, Hispanic. It is open season on men. Our country hates men. And you get these fear-mongering, yentas from The View, and they flat out say it. We don't need men. And as funny as it may sound, there's a lot of truth to it. They wouldn't spend 5 minutes on it, breaking it down on The View if it wasn't happening. We'll get to that next.
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1: Too human.

0: tomorrow, can you make sure that you take my mic off or Ikus?
1: Yes, of course.
0: I'll take it offline when the show's today, you know, when we get done. And you guys determine which mic you're going to put in there.
1: Yeah, we'll put...
0: But I don't want mine being talked into.
1: Not a problem.
0: If it's okay with you.
1: Of course.
0: I'm a little bit concerned. You know, I've expressed to you my concerns. Hopefully you'll be able to police and have me in your thoughts tomorrow as you are executing the format, my friends.
1: You're always in my thoughts.
0: Thank you.
2: Clip going viral online of a dozen women being asked the following question. Do we need men? Most answered very quickly, no.
3: Because men are useless. I mean,
4: because you haven't had one in a month.
5: From The Hill, it caught my eye. Most young men are single. Most young women are not.
6: Young men have fallen faster than any demographic in America.
0: It's true.
1: Yep.
0: It is true.
6: Over the last 40 years.
7: It's a different world now. Like, we don't need men the way that they used to.
8: Nobody needs men!
9: The future is female.
10: Men and women are drifting further apart, and society is crumbling because of it.
0: Yes. For those that really want to be intellectually honest about this, it is. Mm. You know, like, men and women complement each other. Men can do things women can't. And women can do things men can't. And together as a team, and when they're getting along, they love each other, they got each other's back, they make one hell of a combination. What a dad can do to help raise a kid is way more significant in some areas than the mother, and vice versa. There's just some things that you got to learn from your dad. And there's other things, and the nurturing and things like that that come from your mom. And working together, that's the all-American family, is a mom and a dad that stay together, that don't, you know, and what is it? What, Jay, what's the divorce rate? 60% now?
4: So yeah, it's at least 50%.
0: So, sure. Like, you know, the odds are not in your favor that you're even going to make it. And then families that can stay together, like, much like, you know, you and Steve, you know, that, you know, stayed together through, you know, with your, you know, basically your
4: Steven's college sweetheart. He's been with her his whole life.
0: I think they actually met at kindergarten. They are completely attached to the hip. It is so cool to see how in love they are still after all these years, and two kids and empty nesters and two very successful kids. And, you know, Steve, semi-retired, helping you out in the firm, and they're still as strong as ever, are they not? And I attribute that a lot to Krista, because she's
4: of them.
0: Just...
4: They rely on each other, Bubba. Like you're saying about, you know, that we don't need men. Krista would never tell you, I don't need my man. I don't need my husband. I don't need the father of my children. I don't need my partner in life.
0: No, she's old school like that, and so is your wife.
4: That's right. So it's ridiculous, because what they're saying is provably untrue. We do need men, because without men, we can't procreate. Without procreating, we have no earth. We have no world.
0: I guess we got the IFG and the IV.
4: Oh, yeah.
0: You know, we have all that now, where you can, you know, be a woman and go to a sperm center and they implant your egg with, you know, Johnny Yale grad, and there you go.
11: A fascinating debate has broken out about the value of marriage.
12: You've kind of got the trad con versus red pill thing.
13: This men's rights crowd that sometimes just goes too far the other way.
14: You need to stop acting like grown boys and infants and actually become men.
15: Marriage is a bond, and it's a sacred bond.
16: It's a machine designed to extract resources from you.
11: Now many of the red pilled have taken the position that it's bad for men to get married.
17: Hannah Pearl Davis, or just Pearly Things.
18: One of the most controversial faces in all of the internet.
19: She goes on to say that marriage is a terrible deal for men.
20: Because if me and you were in a business contract, you would never sign a contract where I am paid to leave.
21: Gee, what could go wrong there?
22: 74% or something of divorces are initiated by women. Men have everything to lose, primarily their own children.
23: Men get killed by the courts and by divorce laws.
24: I had no idea that courts of family law were courts of equity, not courts of law.
0: That's way understated. You have no idea how much the judicial system is skewed against the man. Just in today's modern era, in the last decade, they'll give a man 50-50. But back in the day, man, you started at 30% custody and you had to work up from there. And, you know, hopefully you had a significant other that, you know, valued you as a father and gave you 50%. Because otherwise a judge wasn't. You are getting every Wednesday night and every other weekend.
4: And I don't think what people realize what equity means versus legal. Equity means fairness.
0: Yes.
4: So that means despite what the law is, we're going to do what's equitable and what's fair.
0: And oddly enough, a good dad and a good mom, the kid needs both equally.
4: Yep.
0: They really do.
20: In family court, you don't need evidence to accuse someone of abuse. You need no evidence.
1: When you guys say get married young, a lot of these men don't know what they're signing up for. And you're not going to be there when their entire life falls apart. I interview them on the other side.
2: I didn't meet my son until he was 15 months old.
3: How much did you spend trying to get him back?
5: On legal fees alone was about $200,000.
8: Before you know it, you're homeless. You're literally just thrown out onto the street.
25: We absolutely reinforce bad behavior from women.
26: Wives are taught to leave their husbands, and then daughters grow up without their fathers.
27: Family is the foundation of a society.
1: Every problem in society comes from single mother homes.
28: A lot of women will just chase this negative rabbit hole of happiness, endless happiness.
25: Feminism's biggest failures is it lies to women. We tell women to date as many.
0: Oh, I love that. Feminism's biggest failures is it likes to win.
4: It lies to women.
0: Yeah, I'm sorry, it lies to women. Yeah.
25: Guys, as possible, we tell them to put off family and a marriage.
29: You are allowed to leave your perfect husband. You are allowed to end a relationship with a really great...
0: Why?
29: ...boyfriend.
30: Oh, freeze your eggs, have an abortion.
25: What? You're evil.
31: I don't think there's anything else in life that we actually ever go into preparing to fail.
32: Right.
31: Like, if you have the mentality of this is going to go wrong and be pessimistic, naturally the outcome is going to be that it's going to fail anyway. Yeah. It's self-sabotage.
1: And that's the thing. Like, women are so willing to leave marriages because they're not happy. This is not about happiness. The most important thing is the children. And the problem is we have a modern society where it's me, me, me, my feelings, leave when I feel like it, instead of doing what's best for the kids. Mm.
33: This myth that we live in an age of male privilege. Where's my male privilege?
34: They think, well, men have all the rights. They have all the power.
35: Privileged patriarchal system that we have.
34: Why doesn't our society care about men's rights?
36: I have no friends,
37: no wife, and no social life.
38: Men are alone in this situation. Men are homeless. Men are thinking about...
0: I mean, it's tough being a man.
4: I've got a dear friend going through a divorce right now.
0: Oh, I wouldn't let you up on anybody.
4: No, I'm not going to say any names. And it's absolutely brutal what the system does.
0: Especially when you have a little bit of money, a little bit of affluence, maybe your own business, and she has been this kept woman that raised the kids and did the motherly, cool, kick-ass, you know, really good stuff. But now she is the empty nester. The kids are out. And she's bound and determined to make life an absolute hell on you. Because guess who's paying the bill? The rich guy is. In the state of Florida, I think your mom helped establish case law. And when there was a disparagement in income, the man has to pay for the women's legal fee.
4: Something like that. And,
0: yeah.
4: And you know, what's a shame is, just like this is saying, he's just on the ride. He's on the wild ride, and he can't do anything to get off of the ride other than let the process play itself out, which may take a year.
0: And hundreds of thousands of dollars.
4: Yeah.
0: So, I mean, man.
4: For anyone going through it, male or female, you know, we saw how it affected Dan, and they had a really...
0: A pretty laid out
4: divorce. You know, I mean, but they didn't, you know, they don't hate each other.
0: No.
4: No. And she didn't make it exceptionally difficult and be a real, you know, difficult person. They respected each other, and they're going to co-parenting.
0: But there's two sides to that fence. For every good situation like Dan and Romina is one that, you know, we've had a couple friends go through.
4: Yep.
0: And the women just blow through the money. And the people that get the most rich on the whole deal are the two divorce attorneys who are probably in on it to deal. Knowing that, hey, we got a good payer here. Let's churn this thing out. Let's get forensic accountants. Let's get child custody issues.
4: That's why I don't do family law.
0: Let's do
38: guns.
1: I've seen so many men on the brink of suicide, and they didn't do anything wrong.
26: How are you equal if the men are the ones that have to fight and die to defend the country? The men are the ones that build and maintain all the infrastructure.
25: Women are helplessly dependent upon men.
39: The so-called deaths of despair from suicide, overdose, or alcohol, 3 times higher among men than among women.
40: Culture is telling men, you are no good.
41: You got to get your act together.
42: I think men have failed themselves.
43: What kind of a man are you? What kind of a woman are you going to attract?
44: If men are in trouble,
2: so are women.
6: Everybody knows this is a huge problem, but nobody wants to admit it.
7: Every single woman at the table said they wanted a man.
9: 500K.
7: 500K. 300K.
9: 200K.
42: Am I crazy?
7: Everything is really set up against you to fail as a man.
10: If men make less than women, women don't want to marry them.
11: So you know who wants more economically and emotionally viable men? Women.
42: I don't want to be an independent woman anymore.
12: I don't want to be a strong, independent woman.
42: I'm over it.
12: When is it going to be my turn?
13: Where are we meeting the men that don't?
0: I mean, at the end of the day, I think girls need some D. You know?
42: I can't keep having these same conversations.
14: The only simp here is you, Pearl. You simp for
3: no,
14: men.
3: No, I think you simp for women.
6: She's a provocateur. She says stupid stuff. But Pearl is right about this.
3: It's already happening. It's just not out in the open yet.
4: You know, I didn't realize she's an advocate for men. I when I first started watching this piece, I thought that Pearl was somebody who was against men. But
0: no.
4: She's saying men are being treated poorly. And
0: yes.
4: Look at this.
0: She actually kind of...
4: I like her.
0: Kind of did a turnaround. I thought you... Yeah. When you like you said, I thought she was going to go down that I hate men. They suck. And she's kind of the spokesperson and advocate for the average dude out there.
42: Culture is going to be our fairy tale ending because men don't want a wife and women can't find a husband.
15: The future, if everybody follows your path, is there is no future.
11: We go into population decline and our economy goes into decline.
15: Civilization will crumble.
11: The American...
0: Well, I mean, listen, I got to go to words. It all starts and stops with parenting and how you were raised. And that's where it starts and stops. And the bottom line is, if you can just, you can't live this double life of, you know, everything being so blissful and the, look at us and our Facebook and our TikTok and our whatever. And we were living this perfect life and vacations and Airbnbs when deep down you hate each other. But you're living your best life on the social media and everybody sees you on Facebook and you got this new car and this new handbag and what have you. But deep down you are, you know, miserable. And it's mostly a lot of it has to do with the fact that you can live a double life. The life that you are really having in the type of healthy or unhealthy relationship you could potentially have with your significant other, or this make believe, look at us. Look at our Facebook, look at our trips, look at our new car, when realistically they're sleeping in different bedrooms at night because they hate each other. I mean, that's the reality of it at the end of the day. It's tough being a man, but it's tougher being a woman. Let me leave you with this. If you're 45 years old and you're a man and you're, you know, divorced, society still, you know, like Dan's out killing it. Dan's having fun. But if you're a woman and you're 45 and you are, you know, freshly divorced, society looks at you a little differently, right? I mean, you know, we still got that going for us as men, where at 46, you know, hey, Len, he's an older guy. He just he raised his kids with his wife. They both went to different directions. They're friends, but he's out dating some hot 20-some-year-olds, and you know, when people speak of her, it's like, wow, she's 45 and she's divorced, and she gonna be able to find a new dude, you know, like, you know, at that point it kind of flips, don't you think, Jay, for the advantage to the guy as to how society judges that single divorcee 45-year-old woman. She might be damaged goods, and you know, her timeline may be quickly expiring faster than the dude's. Life is a little bit easier on older guys than older women.
4: I think society has been like that for years, and you look at like men in Hollywood and roles, you know, older men still get great roles, and
0: yeah,
4: they're still lead men, and they still have, you know, action movie roles, and older women have a much more difficult time. And so, yeah, there's definitely a stigma associated with it in our society, not me, in our society. And I don't think it's necessarily fair, but I do see a little bit of a change, Bubba. You know, a lot of these people that I know have been going through divorces over the last 5 to 10 years, because I'm at that age, I'm 56.
0: Yeah.
4: So over the last 10 years, a lot of my friends, peers, they've gone through divorces. And the women don't seem to have the same problem they used to 10 years ago getting new boyfriends and finding
0: 45
4: new love.
0: 45 doesn't look like 50. 45 now looks like 35.
4: It's true.
0: And, you know, the cougs, there's a certain amount of, you know, that's attractive to a coug, you know? So, yeah, I think you're probably right on that. The older chicks are getting more young D, probably.
4: Yeah, I think if they stay in shape and they're you know they're trying hard, I don't think it's really they have a problem.
0: Yeah, you're probably right on that one.
2: Oh, sugar mama.
0: Lummy, we'll wrap it up and I'm out of here. Lummy, I'm so I'm just know this, Lummy. I'm going to set my alarm at 6 and try to listen to the show. I'm not going to try to participate. I'm just going to monitor. I'm very nervous. I'm very nervous. Are you nervous a little bit?
5: I'm only nervous now because you're nervous.
8: It's not what you think.
9: What?
13: Since when?
8: Actually, it's much less.
9: Much less.

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3: I am pretty much out of here. Leaving today. Got it. Jay, you travel so much that, like...
4: I do. I try to.
3: When the day's here, like, I'm leaving today.
4: Yeah, it's exciting.
3: I packed last night, so I just got a few little things, like my toothbrush and a couple, like, a little bit of stuff, like some toiletries to throw in there.
4: Do you check or do you carry?
3: No, never check. That's one of my rules.
4: Yep.
3: Like, carry on, Willie.
4: The only thing I check are surfboards. I like to have my luggage and all my personal stuff, my DOP kit on me so that if it gets lost, I don't want it to get lost.
3: Yeah, I never check nothing. And I'll actually spend the little extra money and park at the very top of the roof in short-term parking. I always park in Blue 98. That's for me and Hogan. Blue 98 will make you feel great. That's where we always parked. Blue 98.
4: That's awesome.
3: Very, very top. Blue, and you know, from the top, you know, or from any of that short-term parking garage, you can go right to your gate.
4: For sure.
3: Like Merch Creek's like, we can go to short-term parking and then take the tram over. I'm like, uh-uh. Nope. I know it's a little bit more expensive. It's actually $32 a day for the short-term. Yeah. So I'm going to be, my short-term parking bill is going to be about $134, but it's worth it. Like, it really is. I used my Southwest Visa credit card, let me to book. I didn't pay nothing for this flight.
5: Yeah, so you get the points.
3: Yeah, I did it the Brian Matroni way, build up a bunch of points, and was a, and Lummy, I'm flying Southwest, and guess what seat I'm in?
5: Which one?
3: One.
5: Nice.
3: One. That cost like another 46, but I had all these points, I'm like, I'm just going to burn up all these points, see what I got. And so, I'm sitting in seat one. And Southwest doesn't do the mass boarding anymore where they like 1 through 20. I think they have assigned seating now.
5: Yeah, they do.
3: Well, have you flown?
5: No, but I was looking. Then I went and looked at my Southwest account that I haven't used in like 7 years, and I got like 50,000 points.
3: Oh, man, you can fly.
5: I know.
3: I'm sorry, Lummy. I don't know who's on hold, but I don't have time to go to the phones.
5: Nope.
3: People on the phone lines can't get to you. Brian, the babyface Matroni, will be the host tomorrow with Gene Lasker. Now, Lummy, I got a couple of sniffs as to what Brian might be doing. I'm never going to step in and tell him that, you know, creatively that he can't do anything, but I hope that you're keeping an eye on everything that he potentially is trying to do.
5: Me and Macho have a plan.
3: Really?
5: Yes.
3: Well, you know, I hope that includes, but not limited to, maybe actually picking the phone up and having a conversation with Brian today. And seeing where he intends on going with a couple of these harebrained ideas that he's got?
5: We do.
3: Okay, perfect. Jay, I appreciate you, my friend.
4: I appreciate you. Safe travels. Have fun.
3: And you're going to be out of town next week, right?
4: I am.
3: So is Steve coming in?
4: Yeah.
3: Okay, perfect. So at least
4: you know what? I don't know if he's in Ocean City. I'll find out.
3: No, if he's not, you know what? Don't worry about it. Dan can go a few minutes late, and
4: yeah,
3: we're good.
4: Will.
3: Yeah, we're good. We're good. I think Steve's actually out of town.
4: If he's back in town, he'll be here. If not, then Dan will just cover it a little longer. Like, when Dan is gone, I'll cover for him.
3: Perfect. Thank you, Jay.

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1: Let's flip the story upside down and blame the guy that was. It's not a suspect. Just not, you know. Now, can you imagine being that dude? You're 100% innocent, but now you got this, you know, groundswell of crazy bitches that are trying to, like, flip the story on you.
2: Well, he's no model citizen himself.
1: No, he's not.
2: He did get remarried, like, right afterwards.
1: No, he's not.
2: Not that I wouldn't run from that crazy...
3: Do you find a problem with that?
2: No, I don't have a problem with that.
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1: Tuesday, August 25, 2026. The Bubba the Love Sponge Show, originating from a suburb outside of Tampa, Florida, on the north side. The Clem Compound, if you will. It is kind of cool how it's tucked back in the woods, like the Batcave, and you really can't see it.
2: Yes.
1: I like it. I like it a lot. How do you guys like the new studios so far? Now, I mean, outside of the travel, Dan, which kind of sucks, outside of that, are you comfortable here?
2: Yeah, it's a beautiful studio. The studio's amazing. And then the drive's like, it's 20 minutes more. I mean, it's a pain in the ass, but it's, you know, it's that much worse. I have to leave the house around 5:15 instead of 5:35. So,
1: right.
2: You know, I mean.
1: And then getting back is about, what, 35 minutes?
2: It's, yeah, about 35.
1: To the office.
2: Yeah, it depends on the traffic. Sometimes it gets jammed up, like, between Bush and Hillsborough.
5: Yeah.
1: Oh, it does?
5: Yes, it does.
2: Yeah. And there was an accident last week that hung me up a little bit.
1: Well,
2: but sorry.
1: I mean, Lummy, you have to love it. I mean, it's like, what, 7 minutes? I mean, what am I, 11 minutes from you? What,
5: yeah, about that.
1: Something like that?
5: In the morning, yeah, about 10.
1: And Macho Man, I think it's a little bit, Macho, is it a little bit longer for you, like 10 more minutes, 15 more minutes?
5: Yeah, 10 to 12 minutes.
1: Yeah. When you're not going 130.
5: Well, you know, that's not allowed. I don't want to get thrown in jail before the show.
1: Yeah, so. Man, that super speeder gimmick really has, like, if you got a fast car like a Hellcat or a Ferrari or a Cybertruck or, you know, a Mustang, you know, GT500, what's Macho got? A Mustang GT500?
5: Yeah.
1: Yeah, like 1,000 horsepower. Like, you can't really even, like, those, like, Dan, some of your big-time Ferraris and McLarens and what have you, man. It's hard to, I mean, I know this sounds stupid, but it's hard to keep them under 100 sometimes. Like, if you just get on it a little bit on the highway, you're at 115, 120. Like,
2: yeah, it doesn't take much.
1: No.
2: And so the 50 over, I understand. Like, if you're doing 75 and a 25,
1: yeah,
2: that's pretty bad.
1: Absolutely.
2: You know, but cracking 100 when the speed limit's, you know, 70, it's not that hard to do when the rest of the world's doing 85.
1: Well, especially if it's like, you know, you're on 75, 95, 4, a major, you know, 4-lane, or I would say probably 8-lane highway if you could take both directions. And, you know, it's a little bit late and you got that badass, you know, Diaco type Ferrari or Porsche or what have you. And you kind of want to, you know, you kind of want to open it up a little bit. Like, let me, when you get past the Bushnell or the Webster exit, you know, headed south, there's, you know, you can really kind of open it up a little bit. There's not a lot of, usually it's not a congested area and what have you. And if you open it up just a little bit, crack it up a little bit, get her to about a $120, $130 where she's kind of feeling fast, they will literally put you in, they will literally seize your car and put you in jail.
5: The Tampa police is the worst, man.
1: And put you in jail. Like with, you know, people that deserve to be in jail, not some guy that was just stretching out his Lambo a little bit, right? I mean, my Crown Vic, my $700 Crown, my 2004, 221,000 miles, ex-police car, P71 Crown Vic, that thing will do 150.
2: Oh yeah, that's jail time, buddy.
1: Yeah, I mean, I and
2: 101 is jail time. That's the crazy part about it.
1: I mean, I've had Crown Vic up to 140 before.
2: Really? Allegedly.
1: Yeah. No. I have absolutely. Will they come back and get me? Please. But here's the deal. That Crown Vic, I'm not. When I finally wad it up, it's not going to be for it's going to be, I think I have cheaper tires on it, and that's, I'll have a blowout because my tire won't, you know, my
2: they don't tolerate that high speed. Like, no. I've learned that the hard way with trailer tires.
1: Oh, yeah.
2: They do not like 90.
1: No, trailer tires don't.
2: Now, don't I like borrowed, 90. I'm sorry. I borrowed Lasker's, years ago, I borrowed his trailer, and he had like an F, like 2050. With a giant wing on top, long bed, heavy-duty dually. And I knew about the whole tire thing. And I asked him, like, you know, what's the speed limit? He goes, there is none. He had some like ZR-rated tires on trailer.
1: Lasker always has, like, the best tire. He always has Toyos on his truck. And then I think he makes Toyo trailer tires, too. But he's always got good, because he hauls ass.
2: He hauls ass.
1: I mean, yeah. Let me, did we catch, did we hit an algorithm or something on the Deadly Intentions podcast? Because the...
5: Get it out there.
1: The Chapo, the, what was it, episode 4, inside the Sinaloa cartel, the network bigger than El Chapo, it just has exploded in the last week. We're up to 16,000 views on that.
5: They're getting Gary's doing a good job with the getting it out there.
1: Yeah,
2: real traction. You.
1: What's the other dude's name? Rob?
5: Bobby.
1: Bobby.
5: Yes.
1: And not Bobby tow truck. Truck Bobby. This is video editor Bobby.
5: Yes.
1: Okay. All right. Well, then, and then Thursday, I'm assuming is part 2 of
5: Iran.
1: Of the Iran deal.
5: Yes.
1: Well, let me. One thing they should have done here on this particular title is they should have put part 1. But can they go back and redo it?
5: Yeah, they do it once there's a part 2.
1: Oh, they okay. Yeah. I always feel like I maybe actually have caught like a small little error, and then Lumby turns it right around to act like it's really my ignorance that doesn't quite understand the whole deal.
5: It's just that, you know, we have these little meetings and we make sure, you know, we have all these things that, you know, might be coming up handled.
1: So anyway, Deadly Intentions show on YouTube. Follow us, subscribe, hit the notification bell. There's a new one that comes out every Thursday at 10 o'clock. Appreciate it if you go download and what have you. Lemme, you're gonna have to show me how to look at the back end, because I know that we're monetized now.
5: Yes.
1: Right?
5: Yep.
1: Now, has Gary gone in and put commercials and
5: we're
1: all
5: waiting
1: the
5: on YouTube's approval?
1: Oh, so you still got to wait for that?
5: We submitted everything. Oh, so
1: they're like, okay, hey, good news, you're monetized, but now you got to resubmit something for a resubmission.
5: Yeah, you
1: based
5: have to
1: on
5: ask,
1: a resubmission.
5: Yeah. Yep.
1: And we might say no.
5: Yeah, there's a possibility.
1: No,
2: do they say no a lot?
1: I don't think so.
5: They say no because they look if you either got like fake views or your stuff
1: or
5: is
1: you
5: just,
1: got some sexual stuff or, I mean, things like that. I didn't realize how filthy X is.
5: Oh, God, yeah.
1: Oh, my God. I mean, you don't
5: it's
1: even.
5: It's the Wild Wild West.
1: Well, here's the deal. You don't even need to, like, if you want to look at porn, just go to X.
2: Yeah,
1: there's tons. X has got it all.
2: And once you hit it, it just keeps coming up on your feed.
1: Well, yeah.
2: You got to stop hitting it.
1: Well, thank you. But the other thing is, I see that, you know, over the years, we've gotten flagged for various things on X. And then, you know, you can full-blown, literally find, you know, double penetration, like, you know, girl, guy. You can find anything that's in the porn world, and as no matter, I don't think they allow bestiality. I've not looked at it. I'm not into bestiality.
2: You don't want to be on that algorithm.
1: And not only that, but I don't even know. I don't know if I like want that in my search history. Where
2: yeah,
1: they
2: exactly.
1: Go back and be like, well, on Tuesday, August 25th, Bubba Klim searched a brunette with a German Shepherd. About like, I've had this dream before.
2: Oh, God.
1: I'm on porn. I'm looking at porn, like Pornhub or, you know, like a regular porn site.
5: Yes.
1: Right?
5: Yeah.
1: And then all of a sudden.
2: And Bubba, while you're on that regular porn site, what genre are you on?
1: Usually amateur or like two girls, one dude, or like I like kind of watching chicks go crazy on each other. I like the MILF deal. So that's kind of, those are kind of the, I really like amateur MILF kind of deal. I don't know how amateur it really, really is, but I think they just use a real primitive, you know, looking camera with a one camera shot in a corner. And I think that's about as that's amateur, right? Like, you know, you don't have a professional film crew or nothing like that. You literally got one chick that props her camera up there and lets it rip. But I've been scared to death, and I've actually had dreams where I'm on a porn site, like just regular, like porn that's not going to get you in trouble. You know, guy, girl, girl, guy, you know, girl, girl, you know, big knockers, bubble asses, you know, that kind of deal. And all of
2: bubble
1: a sudden,
2: asses, what's that mean?
1: No, bubble asses.
2: Oh, bubble asses.
1: Bubble
2: okay.
1: asses, you know, the stuff that we...
2: I feel like molasses, I thought it was like pouring yeah. syrup on each other. Like, what 20, is
1: you know, 21-year-old hot chicks that meet doctors in New York City that are 33 years younger than him, and he's just a straight pimp, that kind of deal.
2: Right.
1: So...
2: Good stuff.
1: But I've often, like... Yeah, and I know we've all experienced it. You've been on porn, and then all of a sudden, like, you get some malware, or, like, it says it's locking up your computer, and, like, I just immediately turn my computer off. Like, I just immediately hit shut down when I get that.
2: Is this part of your dream now, or is this part of reality?
1: No, that's reality. Well, that's reality, but okay. My dream is all of this. So my dream is reality to an extent. My dream is reality up until this point. So I'm looking at porn, like the Casting Couch and Bang Brothers and all that Pornhub, and all of a sudden my computer gets infected with malware, and it's like children stuff, like kids.
2: What?
1: No, like somebody has infiltrated my computer, and they're trying to put some kid stuff on me. And then I call the sheriff's department and say, hey, I was looking at regular porn, but somebody flashed up some kid stuff. I turned my computer off immediately. Can you come to my house and document that my computer's been taken over with kid stuff, and I ain't into it, and I'm not trying to distribute it, and I'm not trying to click on it. Can you help me? And so my question is, not only is it a dream, but it would be like a question in real life. What if that would happen to somebody? They're like on a regular site, 18 and above, you know, like whatever. And then all of a sudden you get infected. Listen, have you not had it before where like it completely locks your computer up? I have. Oh, you guys don't want to sit here and admit it? You guys don't want to admit it? You're gonna hang me out to dry?
5: I've never had it lock up my computer.
2: I'm just thinking to myself, like, I've never had it lock up my computer, and I've never had it, like, put stuff on my computer.
1: No,
2: like
1: I have. I haven't had it put things on my... I've never had it put things on my computer either, and I don't think that maybe they can. I don't think they can just...
2: Well, they can take over your computer, and they can absolutely sabotage you, like plant, like you're saying, like plant something on your computer, and I'm sure the government can do that. I'm sure the government can come in and like put stuff on your computer.
1: You know, one of the things, when I was up Mark Ober's ass, and I was up Bob Buckhorn's ass, and, you know, I was the one...
2: You're
1: going to
2: be up his ass again, I think.
1: Well, no, the one, what's that?
2: I think you're going to be up his ass again. He looks like he's a... got a very strong chance of being mayor again.
1: Oh, he's going to be mayor again. It's bought and paid for.
2: He was in the black churches this weekend.
1: Yeah, it's
2: one of my black friends said, hey, Bob's here. I said, ask him about the Jackson house.
1: Yeah. So anyway, I've often thought when I was been driving from when I lived all, you know, for 20 plus years, I lived in Pinellas County, you know, all through my Power Pig and my 98 Rock and, you know, 102.5 The Bone and Bubba 98 Set, like all through my Tampa radio career, I pretty much exclusively lived in Pinellas County. So I had to, you know, go from Pinellas County to Hillsborough County every day, back and forth to the county. And I've often been afraid with it when I was in the Hillsborough County side of things, and Mark Ober hated me so much, and about busting balls and talking about Pam Bondi's cousin when he was 15 that got pulled over for dope and she made it go away. You know, I've just been the guy that really, you know, busted a lot of balls politically, and I'm often was so afraid that I'd get pulled over by a Tampa or a Hillsborough County cop, and they, you know, next thing you know, there's a kilo of cocaine or something in my trunk that they put in. Now, don't forget, this is way before body cams. Like, right? Think about how
2: cool. Oh, yeah, that's the day where they could put a gun in your car and, you know, and no one would know.
1: Think about how potentially dirty copping could have been back in the day when, you know, they would walk up to your front, you know, door, and as they were walking by your left rear taillight, their nightstick knocked it out. Oh, you know, you got a rear taillight here out. You mean the one you hit with your baton? I don't even know what you're talking about. There are no body cameras, and it's, you know, it's your word against his word, and he's a sworn police officer, so everybody believes him, right?
2: And no one had dash cams.
1: Nobody had dash cams. Nobody had body cams. Oh, Mr. Clem, what's that

0: I think you probably should call the police and tell and like report yourself as having been hacked with something very disturbing, and you don't want to like, I'm just literally stepping away from my computer because I don't know what to do next.
1: The other thing, maybe you just put that thing in salt water and throw it away.
0: They still know the IP and where the IP originated, like where your IP was. You know, your router, your wireless router has a certain IP, right?
1: Yep, it's a fingerprint.
0: And your bill shows you what your IP is, so you can't take the IP and throw it in the river either, because that IP at one time will come back to your home, right?
1: Yep.
0: And so what do you do? I mean, I think you literally got to call the cops and say, can you send a couple of detectives out here?
1: Yeah, but then you're saying, it's like saying, you know, it's almost like if you're like an arsonist and you call the cops on yourself, like, you know, I have this like gasoline in my garage. I don't know what to do. Just come get me.
0: Yeah, I mean.
1: Because then you have it on your computer, and it's like, you know, I think it may be like strict liability when it comes to something like that. Like, it doesn't matter your excuse.
0: Do you call Kevin? Like, do you call Kevin and be like, Kevin, I need a lawyer. I need a lawyer up, I think.
1: Yeah, you probably call an attorney.
0: Yeah,
1: first. And then, ask a criminal attorney that specializes in that and ask him what to do.
0: Right.
1: And maybe, you know, have him broker the
0: surrender.
1: Right.
0: You know, I don't know. Anyway, that's what I'm scared.
2: If you have some stuff on there that you forgot that you looked at in the past.
1: Yeah, what about that thing you looked at eight months ago that she was dressed like she was 24, but she was really 17.
0: I don't really dabble. Like, I don't, there's nothing. There's
1: that's
0: no,
1: the problem.
0: There's no porn that I look at that's even like fringe could get you. Like, I wouldn't have a problem with the police.
1: You got Porky's. What if you got Porky's on your computer?
0: I mean, if you have Porky's on your computer, does that mean you have child porn?
1: Arguably.
0: Well, tell me how many people
1: right
0: get arrested.
1: After Blue Lagoon.
0: I mean, how many people are getting arrested for having Porky's on their computer? Hey, man, what are you in for? Man, I shot a whole family of six. Man, what are you in for? Man, I ripped off three pickup trucks at the... Okay, and what are you in for, buddy? I had Porky's downloaded from Blu-ray to digital on my computer, and I was watching it on my flight to New York, and they got me for child. I'm in for child porn for watching Porky's. You know, couldn't you at that point?
1: I got girls going wild. And there's a 17 year old on there.
0: Yeah, yeah.
2: You're gonna be the pitch of the prison.
0: So anyway, that's a concern. I mean, Lummy, I'm a little bit I really can't get into it right now.
1: So how does your dream end?
0: Well, my dream is that I call the cops and they come over to the house and they're like, they know they can see the time that it was downloaded and they can see forensically that I haven't dabbled in any of this stuff and that my computer did get infected, and they tell me, they erase it and tell me not to worry about it. You did the right thing. Like, you're good. Or Mark Ober gets back in office and they throw me down to the ground, and I'm, next thing I know, the headlines is, and then, you know, they got, how much would the Tampa media love to be able to report Bubba the Love Sponge computer found with child pornographic images. We all knew he was a shady son of a bitch. It was just a matter of time. Really? I mean, they would love to report that, right?
2: Oh, headline news.
0: They don't want to report Bubba the Love Sponge's computer got infected with malware. He responsibly called the police, and they could see that it had been downloaded just within the 30 minutes of them getting there, and that Mr. Klim had never dabbled in any of this stuff before, and Mr. Klim's okay. No! They want to arrest Mr. Klim.
1: Nobody, oh, yeah, it's great
0: nobody,
1: news.
0: Nobody
1: Are you kidding
0: wants,
1: me? That'd be great news.
0: Nobody wants Mr. Klim to ever win. Nobody in this media, nobody in Tampa media wants me ever to get a favorable ruling or to do well.
1: That's why I don't understand why you don't really, really closely identify with Trump's struggle over the last 10 years.
0: I do, but on a much, you know, smaller scale.
1: It's the same exact thing, though.
0: No, it's
1: exact.
0: I mean,
1: it's exactly the same thing where everything is slanted negatively towards him 90% of the time.
0: And you know, the one thing about Trump that I really think that he got so

0: screwed on, and I just wouldn't be. I mean, you know, I can't get past how much I got screwed on the sex tape, right? I mean, I'm forever ate up about it. I mean, they did a doc on it, and I mean, like, you know, it's consumed my life from the time, you know, October 4th or 8th or 12th, 2012, when Gawker finally published it, and then that's when my life was changed, you know, ruined from that point forward.
1: Well, I want to thank you, though, Bubba. Because that series of events is the reason I became a lawyer.
0: Well, thank you. Thank you for me being a F up. And so, you know, since that day, you know, they haven't been pulling for me. They just are not pulling for me. And, you know,
1: I think it predates that, though, Bubba. I mean, they weren't pulling for you back in the Hog days. They weren't pulling for you back in the FCC fine days. I mean, they've been going against you and trying to paint you negatively almost the entire time you've been in Tampa Bay.
0: Yeah, I know. And so anyway, I don't know how it ends. Probably ends, let me, same way it is right now. We're just out here in my garage doing with a badass studio, not really needing the Tampa Bay media for much. I mean, what do we need? What do we need Tampa Bay media for? Nothing, right? I mean, nothing. I mean, all of our clients that we obtain are based on our digital presence, and, you know, we don't get rated in a ratings book necessarily. We have real digital statistics that are far more accurate than anything, you know, that was with regards to terrestrial rated radio. We can actually show you how many unique IPs came from whatever particular geographic area you're looking at. You want to look at all of Florida globally, we got those numbers. You want to look at the Tampa Bay Metro, we got those numbers. You want to look at Cape Coral, I can tell you that. You want to look at California, is it our number one or two state?
2: It is our number two.
0: Yeah. Can you believe, Dan, that our digitally, globally, with all of our platforms, you know, from, you know, YouTube to Facebook to Instagram, you know, to TikTok to Rumble to Twitch, you know, to our podcast downloads, to, you know, all in, our number two state is California.
1: That's incredible.
0: Like, that's incredible. What do you think the most of that, Lemmy, is coming from, like,
2: L.A.? I'm looking at it now, the city, L.A.
0: But L.A.
1: loves you.
0: But
2: and then the second biggest city for California, not just in the, is San Francisco.
0: And those are kind of op. Well, no, they're both really, really, really screwed up. Maybe there's a lot of normal people in L.A. that, you know, like, man, I can't help but live in L.A. for whatever reason. I have a job, you know, my parents, my kids. But I kind of skew a little conservative and white trash. And so I really like Bubba the Love Sponge because, you know, he's conservative white trash is what he is.
1: Well, I think the political mix in California is a lot more even than people give it credit for. You know, I don't know. I don't think it's like 99% Democrat, 1% Republican. I think there's a lot of
0: well, the whole northern
1: different
0: part is very conservative. You know, like Sacramento, Bakersfield,
1: inland.
0: Yeah, all of that I think is conservative, and then just the inner cities. I don't think San Diego has a. I know that San Fran and L.A. have a huge homeless problem, but
2: yes.
0: Does San Diego have it as well?
2: Yeah, kind of by the border. Yeah.
0: Really?
2: Yeah, down by the border they do.
1: See.
0: So I wanted to burn up a couple of these Facebook deals. The first one is, you know, the Cantor Freedom guy, the 6'11 guy.
2: Enos.
0: Is it Enos?
2: Enos, yes.
1: Enos Cantor Freedom.
0: Yeah. Is that his real name?
2: Yes.
0: Like, did he change it?
2: No, I don't think so.
0: Enos Cantor Freedom.
1: Yeah, I don't know why he's got three names and they use two of them sometimes.
0: Yeah.
1: It's very confusing, Bubba.
0: Right,
1: I agree with you. And
0: Bubba.
1: They say just Freedom, which confuses me.
0: Me like me being Sponge, me being Bubba, me being Bubba the Love Sponge, me being Love Sponge, me being just Bubs. Like Dion. Ain't no Sponge like the one I got. Dion just changed his phone number and Sunday he's like, Sponge, new, prime. I'm like, okay. I'm
1: glad he colluded you.
0: Yeah, thank you. Thank you, coach.
2: Kidding.
0: Thank you, coach. Anyway, the guy, what is it, Royce White, or who's the other player? Lummi that's trying to be draft eligible for the WNBA for the 2027 draft. Is it
2: Rory or?
0: I know Alex Stein had him on.
2: Royce White.
0: Lummi, maybe get a hold of Alex while I'm gone this week and see if we can get a connect for Royce and have him on the show.
2: Will do.
3: Are you a trans woman?
4: Well, I want to make this very clear.
3: Are you a trans woman?
4: Listen, Section 13, right? Article 13, Section 1 says if you identify as a woman, then you're allowed to play.
3: So you are identifying as a woman tonight?
4: I identify as a woman, sure.
0: I will tell you this, man. Old boy's got his eyebrow. Probably only one human being on this earth has better eyebrows than him. And
1: the one and only Jimmy Clevis.
0: Jimmy Clevis.
1: eyebrow, man.
0: Dan was completely dancing with me. He knew exactly what I was talking about. Amongst our little...
1: He gets him waxed, threaded, dyed.
0: You don't understand. Jimmy Clevis... Not only could he be a model about a lot of different things.
1: An eyebrow model.
0: But he could absolutely be an A-lister, high-end male eyebrow game. Like his eyebrow games, he gets them threaded, he gets them needled, he gets them waxed, he gets them lasered, he gets them everything.
2: Wow.
0: My boy Jimmy Clevis.
1: You know who reminds me of him is The Witcher. You know that show, The Witcher?
0: You know who this guy on TV...
1: Reminds me of Jimmy Clevis.
0: You know who... Oh, yes, The Witcher, yes. But do you know who the guy on TV looks like?
1: Colton?
0: He looks like an NBA Colton.
1: Yeah. He does. Go with his hair, come forward.
0: This is an NBA Colton, is it not? Can you imagine if Colton actually was an NBA guy? Because he'd be so high. Like, you know, I don't even know that, like, he would want to go to practice or anything.
2: No.
0: Like, oh, dude.
4: Yes. 33. So I can play.
3: But they're never going to let you play.
4: Why not? I mean, that's the rule. That's the rule that they put. And I'm just following their rules. If they ever come out and say, "Okay, we are changing the rules," I respect their decision. I will, you know, follow the rules. But right now, if you identify as a woman, you're allowed to play.
1: That's
4: and
1: the rules.
4: I am identifying as a woman.
0: Yes.
4: I should be allowed to play. That's it.
3: Are you a trans woman?
4: Well, I want to make this very clear.
3: Are you a trans woman?
0: Oh, hold on.
4: Listen.
0: My bad.
4: Section 13.
0: But they're saying now that some stuff has gone down where they're saying these guys are not going to be allowed.
1: Right. That has the official report, is they're saying that they're not going to be eligible.
0: But did the official report come down? Like who made it?
2: I think the WNBA did, but I don't think it officially has come down. I do know that the WNBA has put out a she-they mascot for Toronto that's making bigger news.
0: Hold on. What?
2: They came out with a new mascot that identifies as she and they.
0: And so what does that look like? Is it a turtle. Is it a dude with lipstick?
2: No,
1: it's like a lesbian.
2: Yeah, it's a blue
1: It's like a butch
2: turtle.
1: Lesbian.
2: Yeah.
1: But it's okay, because a lot of mascots are asexual. Like the Phillies Flyer, whatever that, the Philly Fanatic.
2: Yeah.
1: I mean, he doesn't have a penis. They're furries.
2: How does he identify?
0: Seth Wiley for the Dr. Dan.
2: All right.
0: Thank you, Seth. Getting that BARP qualification. Don't forget, everybody has till September 15th to get your BARP money in and your merch totals. There's still some things left to buy in the merch world. The hockey jerseys, which I think are going to be either $79 or $99, they're coming. I just reordered. Lasker blew through 124 shirts in 5 hours.
1: Wow. God bless them.
0: So I'm reordering the Lasker stuff. We got the new Bubba Army, really, really dark gray, really kind of thicker gay. God, the new Bubba Army shirts are unbelievable. This new manufacturer we got, they're like the thicker, t-shirt kind of deal. I really like them. I'm not mad at Merch Crick at all. Poor little thing. I mean, she has busted her ass. Her and New York Greg were in her little merch area all day yesterday. Lummi, I had such bad back spasms yesterday, I couldn't get out of bed.
2: Are you okay now?
0: No, I'm not.
2: Oh, man.
0: I'm freaked out as to I did something to my back, and I'm leaving today on a plane.
1: Nice, that's going to really aggravate it.
0: Yeah, and it's just then I got to drive 2 hours in a compact rental car.
1: Well, that'll help.
0: Yeah, and then, So I'm like, I got big back problems, so I couldn't. I was completely on my back. And then I got my massage chair. But New York Greg and Merch Crick got, I think, th- three of the 500 watches came in, and they got them all out yesterday. Oh, every good. One of them. Now, the other, the remaining
1: 470?
0: The remaining balance of what we have left, which I think is like 250 or so, I don't know, is going to be here today, and she'll fill them when we get back on Saturday. But
1: do you have one?
0: No, that's what makes me so mad. So I should have told her, hey, hold back one of each, the two-tone and the stainless, because I obviously saw them yesterday. They are so nice.
1: That's great.
0: And I wanted, because Dan's got a Rolex, what's it, a Yachtmaster?
1: No, I got a Daytona.
0: Okay, well, I think...
2: All gold.
0: Aren't our Bubba Army... Rolex-inspired watches, aren't they modeled after the Yachtmaster, Dan? Is that what they're...
1: Yeah, they're more like a Yachtmaster, Daytona, Sea Dweller.
0: So I put it on yesterday. No jeweler marks on the side. The Bubba Army logo on the back. A sweeping second hand, like it, the same width of a Yachtmaster or Daytona. It, like it feels, it's not overly big on your wrist, but it just feels nice. Like it's a bigger, chunkier watch. And I was all excited today to show you guys, because I was like, man, they really did turn out as good as I thought they were. And she didn't even save two.
1: So she slipped every single last one of them.
0: She blew every one of them out.
1: Wow. Well, she's thorough. I mean, you can't get mad at her for being thorough.
0: No, I mean, I can't get mad at her that two people are going to get their watches a week earlier than they regularly were going to, because she took them right out from underneath me.
2: Yeah, but now you can't, you know, show it off at the Warsaw football game.
0: I know. I wanted to take one to... Yeah, kind of.
2: How many guys are going to be at the Warsaw football game with their own watch?
0: Yeah, none. One.
2: Exactly.
0: The most popular man ever born in Warsaw, Indiana. Google it. Google who's the most famous person to be born in Warsaw, Indiana. And you know what? As much as everybody wants to hate on me, it's me. It says Bubba Clem.
5: Own scoreboard that you're looking at there to welcome transgender fans.
0: All right, so WNBA... On their own scoreboard, it says, welcome, trans liberty fans. You are loved and you belong. Now, how many trans people do you really think are in the crowd? Like,
1: of how many people are they? 5,000 people in the crowd? 10,000?
0: Like 10,000.
1: 10,000.
0: Like maybe three?
1: Yeah. Or, well, let's be generous. Let's say there's 10.
0: All right.
1: One in 1,000 you're pandering
5: to. Own scoreboard that you're looking at there to welcome transgender fans with messages reading things like, hey, trans fans, glad you're here. Go Liberty.
0: Big welcome to the New York Liberty transgender fan community. So excited to be here with you.
5: So Outkick reports that Liberty rejected a message supporting female-only sports and actually refunded the fans cash, saying messages have to be positive and celebratory. In New York, protesters gathering outside of the Barclays Center in Brooklyn. You can see them there with their signs. This was ahead of the Indiana Fever game. Protesters calling out Sophie Cunningham, who says women's sports should...
0: Look at these bunch of weirdos. This is not a cross-section of today's society. This is a cross-section of whack jobs.
5: Maine for biological females only.
1: So
5: Cunningham,
1: Bubba,
5: says she'd much rather just talk about the game, but doesn't understand why the NBA and the WNBA rather...
0: What?
1: Does that make you want to go to a game?
0: No.
1: Exactly.
0: No. No.
1: It's becoming, they're clowning themselves.
0: Liberty.
1: And they don't, you know, because there's, you don't go to the games for the basketball because the basketball level of skill sucks.
0: I mean, there's about six of them out there that can play.
1: Right.
0: So the Liberty, they rejected a message, and it was a paid, you know, advertising on screen type message. I don't know what that cost to be in the arena and, you know, advertise on the scoreboard or a scrolling message. But they rejected a paid message supporting female-only sports and actually refunded the fans' cash, saying messages have to be positive and celebratory. Well, how is giving an attaboy or supporting female-only sports, how is that not positive and celebratory? You're celebrating young women competing, you know, in sport. Like,
1: it's bizarre that the WNBA is afraid of a person wearing a shirt that defines a woman.
0: Yeah.
1: I mean, that's just the ultimate irony.
0: So anyway, Lummi, Yeah, I wish I had two big, big hunkin' watches to show you guys.
2: Darn.
0: And don't forget now, I'm gonna have the hockey jersey up, probably the Lasker reorder, maybe a white. Didn't Lummy say we needed to make white Bubba Army shirts?
2: Yes.
0: I might order some white ones.
2: Oh, good.
0: And so, you know, all in the next, you know, 2 weeks, so that you know, you can use that clothing total for your BARP deal if you're cutting it close. When I return, I wanted another I only had two Facebook stories, and I wanted to burn them both up so they're not on my tabs. And
1: did you turn off and turn on your computer again since yesterday?
0: No, I didn't.
1: Sorry, watch.
0: I didn't. And of course, I'm out of here, you know, so I don't care if it locks up with Brian tomorrow. That would actually be funny to see him navigate through those turbulent waters.
1: Oh, I can just imagine that.
0: And try to make it sound as smooth as I can. Sorry.
1: Yeah, I can just imagine that. Hey, welcome to the Bubba the Love Sponge Show with Brian the Morning Zoo Matroni. Hey, I just read an article that like 1 in 6 women and 1 in 9 men don't like chocolate. Lummy, what's your favorite kind of chocolate? Is it dark chocolate, milk chocolate, white chocolate? I remember the first time I tasted chocolate, she was from Alabama.
0: You sound like Cartman.
1: Hey, Lummy, I heard that like 20% of women are stuck with guys that burp too much. What are your thoughts on that, Lummy? Hey, Lummy, hey, what are your 3 thoughts that you had on the toilet this morning?
0: Dan.
1: Hey, Lummy,
0: Dan.
1: Are you smarter than a plant? Do the roots grow up or down?
0: Are you smarter than a plant?
1: Hey, Botch, you got that tooth filter on? Hey, call me, 1-800-D-O-U-C-H-E-1. Tell me about your burping stories.
0: Man, he's become
1: unhinged. Hey, my special guest, his name is MJ Todd Schmidt. Hey, MJ, how's it been going, buddy?
0: Wow. I mean, Lummy, we need that for a break in itself. Dan goes unhinged and turns into a talk show host. Dan goes unhinged and turns into a zookeeper.
2: Yes.
0: Right?
2: Phase.
0: Exactly what happened.
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0: way the Enclave sounds, so, and it's probably a little more convenient for him.
1: He's super busy these last couple weeks.
0: Yeah, he's slamming. Plus, he's got your big log, your big case. Have you guys started the process on it?
1: Yes.
0: Of course. Dan's not full of piss and vinegar when we're going to talk about that.
1: Mm-mm.
0: Kayfabe. Mm-hmm. Lummy, man, I gotta tell you, I over the years now, Monster was just kind of our default energy drink. You know, Monster's probably, I don't know, you know, outside of Red Bull, Monster's probably number two. Maybe, I don't know. I don't know the top five energy drinks in America or the world globally, but I would assume that Red Bull, although I think Red Bull tastes like battery acid, I really do.
1: It's amazing they have such a block on such a chunk of the market.
0: Yeah, it's amazing because it literally, it's the grossest, like, ever. And then Monster, obviously, is probably one of the best tasting ones of the big five. You know, you got NOS.
1: Celsius.
0: You got all that.
1: Has a huge market.
0: But these littler regional energy drink companies, you know, we were talking to Bucked Up, and Bucked Up was ready to do a deal with us, but I'm going to be honest with you, I told Lummy, I was like, man, all this stuff is starting to taste the same, and I don't like it as well.
2: Yeah, and then we had some other people, but, you know,
0: and then somebody turned me on to this drink called Lick, and I had a Lick. And I was like, man, so I told Lummy, this is very wholesome and organic how this all unfolded. I told Lummy, hey, listen, I had the Mango Crush, and I had, somebody had gotten one of those shorty cans.
2: Yeah.
0: And I was like, what is this? And like, it's Lick energy drinks, and they come in 16 and then 7.5 ounces. Because a lot of times, I won't finish an entire can. Like, you know, so they...
1: Lick. And it gets warm.
0: Yeah, and it gets warm. But Lick, you know, they have two sizes. They got the little mini, which is like, you know, 7.5, and then they got the 16. So that was kind of a neat gimmick. I drank this Mango Crush, and I told Lummy, hey, let's get a hold of these people. Let's, you know, see if we can get some free product and drink it, you know, and you know, see if they want to, you know, maybe be the official energy drink of the show. And Lummy, I think that we're close to cutting that deal.
2: Yes, we are.
0: They're great people. They really, really are. They're regionally owned, and they're just starting out. They really are. And so, like, if you don't have Lick energy drink at your local Wawa or your 7-Eleven or your racetrack or wherever you, even your Publix, you know, or your anything like that, just tell the manager. This is how organic grassroots, you know, distribution starts, is somebody tells their, you know, Wawa, racetrack, you know, whatever, 7-Eleven, they tell their cashier, hey, I'd really like for you to carry Lick energy drinks, L-I-C-K. You can go to drinklick.com. That's their website. You might want to look into it, because I come here every morning and I'd like to buy a Lick. I'm tired of this Monster. Just, you know, I can't, I need a change. And that, and then, you know, so, and for, and then for you to able to get Lick, chances are they're not at, you know, for, let me, for our fine people in California, and, you know, they're again, they're just starting out, and they're slowly getting their tentacles into distribution around the Central Florida area. And we're trying to get them some traction here in Tampa. So make sure you walk into your convenience store or wherever you buy your energy drinks. And you may not think it makes a difference, but it does.
2: Johnny K said he ordered some and he's already got it. So they shipped to Indiana in a couple days.
0: So Johnny K, who I'm having breakfast with on Wednesday, my boy Johnny K, Bob Evans, I think it's going to be me. Erica, Larry, Mary Lou, Johnny K. I don't know if John's bringing his wife or not. He might. I think she works during the day. I think she's richer than Johnny.
2: Oh, wow.
0: I think Johnny might be getting, you know, listen, Johnny's the whale, right?
2: Yes, he is.
0: I think it might be Mrs. Johnny's money. I think she's came from a millionaire family or something. I think she's an heiress of some kind of sort. I'm just completely making stuff up right
2: Johnny
0: now.
2: Johnny K?
0: Yeah. So anyway, I'm having lunch with Johnny K on Wednesday, and he went to drinklick.com and ordered, like, I think two or three cases, and they've already delivered to Indiana. So to deliver anywhere.
2: Yep.
0: And if you're Bubba Army, go to DrinkLick. Now, we need to get a hold of the Lick people, and so there's a Bubba promo code.
2: That's what we're working on.
0: Okay, so soon on drinklick.com, we're going to have a Bubba promo code.
2: Very soon.
0: So, very soon. So, appreciate you. Thanks. This is my last Facebook story, too, which should make my computer a little more efficient. I'm trying to be mindful as to what Macho Man said and not have as many Facebook tabs open because Facebook really eats up the memory. And this seems like a good thing. I know people are flipping out over it. You know, all these people that think that illegal immigrants should just be able to come into our country undocumented, roll around, get arrested, and then if you're in a sanctuary city, that city, their liberal-ass, crazy, woke and weird mayor basically directs its police force not to work with ICE. And they won't, detain illegal immigrants. When they pull over these illegal immigrants in their community and stuff, they fast-track them right out of jail. Now, you can be some stupid white guy and some cool-ass brother, some black guy, but you're an American. You're an American black guy or you're an American white guy. And you get pulled over or you got a bag of coke or you do something bad. Well, they're going to throw the book at you, buddy. You stupid regular white guy and you stupid regular African-American, you dumb black guy and you dumb white guy, you know that we hate Americans. But if you guys were Puerto Rican or Dominican or Nicaraguan or from Honduras or Colombia or doesn't matter where the hell you're from, as long as it's not from here, we're going to cut you a break. The normal white guy and black guy gets arrested and we stay in jail. The Americans stay in jail and we let the un-Americans out. Now, isn't that just fundamentally pretty effed up that we treat foreigners better than our own and that you can commit a more violent and a more serious crime as an immigrant and be likely to be released on bond or on your own, what's that called? Your own reconnaissance? On your own, what's that called, Dan? When you get released on your
1: recognizance.
0: Own? Recognizance, yes. But boy, you're a 35-year-old white guy from Largo, pickup truck. Or you're a 35-year-old black guy, pickup truck, going to the job site. And they pull you over, you got a pound of weed in your deal. Man, they're not giving you bond. They're not letting you go. You're an American. You got to do all of your time, buddy. We don't let Americans go out, but we let immigrants go. And then they go commit crimes and choke out chicks and slice throats and rape kids and, burn down houses and murder women and go to the subway and throw grandpa onto the tracks. Like these illegal immigrants, that's one of our major problems in our country are these local and federal judges, these liberal ass federal and local judges that absolutely give illegal immigrants a hard pass on most of the bad stuff they do. I mean, the recommit percentage of illegal immigrants that have been arrested once, what's most of them get arrested 4, 5, 6 times.
2: That's
0: because
2: what they say.
0: Because they're criminals. They don't know any. They don't have. If you're from Nicaragua or you're from Honduras or Guatemala, no disrespect, Maria, but and you get over here, what skill set do you have?
1: They're good at scamming the system.
0: Right.
1: But here's the thing, Bubba. Each of these people that are demanding to be in our country, if you tried to go to their country, they would kick you out in a second.
0: They don't even let you in.
1: They don't let you in or they kick you right out. So, you spend more than 6 months in Costa Rica, they come looking for you.
3: Trump administration's expect.
0: Now this, I like this because it looks like we're hunting immigrants. Now I know that sounds very, Hunger Games and I'm not trying to be that way, but
1: Will I give them a bow and arrow?
0: No.
1: Good luck.
0: I think we should go out and try to hunt and round up these illegal immigrants to the largest quantities that we can and start a mass deportation. And it sounds like that's what just got passed and what Trump's getting ready to do.
3: The Trump administration is expected to launch the largest mass visa revocation in history targeting up to 200,000 foreigners over time, according to officials. They are business and tourism visas of foreigners who have applied or are actively currently seeking asylum in the U.S. A State Department spokesman says they are coordinating with Homeland Security to identify and revoke the non-immigrant visas of foreigners who have come to the U.S. short-term, but then file for asylum to stay permanently. This action
0: is this some kind of Iggy Lummy that you know all the immigrants know? You file for a yippee-yo short gimmick, and then you try to play the long game once you're here. Is that how?
2: That's what they say. They say that in the countries they're like teaching them what they need to do, or even when they get here, they're telling them what they need to do.
0: Oh, so they got to go through like a how to get into America course.
2: Yeah,
1: before this NGO's doing that and funding it and giving them legal representation and giving them, you know, apps to get through the system. I mean, it's disgusting. They're doing everything they can to undermine the system.
0: It's. I don't think we've ever been more un-American than we are right now. Like,
1: because you're attacked if you're pro-American.
0: I know.
1: I've never seen that.
0: Being American is now a second-class citizen here in America.
1: Imagine, Bubba, when you were in high school, someone said, the flag triggers me. I'd be like, bitch.
0: Be like, shit, triggers you for to be patriotic and to love your country. No, it triggers me. I got to stay in the bathroom while you guys do the national anthem and pledge allegiance. Are you kidding me? If you are my age, they'd kick you. They would go in there in the bathroom, yoke your ass up, and make you stand there with your hand on your heart.
1: Mm-hmm.
3: Is likely to face legal challenges. Brett?
4: We'll follow that. Mike, thank you.
0: Thank you, Mike. Appreciate it. So, now...
2: Oh, this
0: Dan, you've not seen this.
1: I did the prep.
0: Oh, you did? And because you're the person that could potentially have my son's grown, my son's 25, Lummy's a little guy, is 4. So, you know, this particular scenario would be closest to you and Danny than it would be to any other person on the show. You know, like Brian has Trey is already in college. And, you know, Brian obviously has a daughter. And so, the only person in our squad, so to speak, that could have potentially a high school boy on a football team where he could be getting his ass ripped by, you know, chewed out by a coach. And the coach does what this coach did, hit little Danny right in the balls. And what, like, would you go unglued? Would you come unglued, Dan, if this was you? Or would you say, it was a mistake. He was, coach was mad. He obviously just kicked the ball out of madness, and it happened to hit little Danny's balls.
1: I don't think he was trying to kick the ball into the guy's balls. It's hard to kick a football with purpose.
0: Right.
1: And he was kicking out of frustration. And so I think,
0: the only thing that's bad is...
1: I don't know if you fire the guy.
0: I think he got fired.
1: He did get fired. Yeah. I think he did. But yeah. I don't know that I would fire the guy over it. The only thing that I didn't like about it is after he kicked the ball and hit the kid right in the balls, he turned away like he didn't care.
0: Yeah.
1: That was the only thing that I could think was like absolutely like a little malicious.
0: Yeah.
1: I'd have gone up to that, dude, so I'm so sorry, bro. I kicked it. I was mad, but I didn't mean to kick it in your balls or in your face and knock out a tooth or knock you out.
0: That would be the difference of you potentially keeping your job. Or if you just, walk away with whatever pissed off swagger you had like this guy, maybe that is exactly why they fired him. Because, most of us would just have immediately run up to the kid and be like, whoa, I am so, listen.
1: That was not what I meant to do.
0: I am so sorry. I can see where you're absolutely hurting. Let's get you over here to the bench. I want you to sit down, or lay down, stretch out, do whatever. Do we need to get some ice? Do you need to go? Let's get you into the locker room and have the trainers assist you, see that you're okay. Like, Dan, maybe start icing the guys, give the guys some ice to put on his balls.
1: Yeah, just don't massage him for him.
2: Dan, I don't think he came back over even and talked to him.
0: I think, Dan,
1: no,
0: when, you're,
1: at all.
0: When, you're giving, when you're giving a kid ice to ice his balls, that's very much a hand and leave.
1: Hand the guy the ice and walk away.
0: Hey, Jim, here's a bag of ice in case you want to put it on your balls. I'm taking off, but here's a bag of ice. If it makes you feel any better, go ahead and put them on your balls.
1: Yeah, so if the ambulance comes, they pull them on a stretcher. You don't want to be the guy, you wouldn't be the guy holding the respirator.
0: No.
1: Or not the guy holding the ice in the balls.
0: Exactly. I'm the guy holding the helmet and his cleats. So this coach is full hot. He's full hot. He's mad, like all coaches. And he's cussing. and cussing.
1: He starts cutting the promo before he's even in the frame.
0: Oh, yeah. And he's full John Gruden hot, is he not?
1: Yes, yeah. Which also gets coaches in trouble these days about yelling at kids. They can't even yell at kids. On the phone, it looked like it was from further away.
0: I didn't mean to laugh. I mean, I feel bad because this poor kid. Nothing. We've all gotten racked. Like, you know, whether we wrecked on our bike and our balls hit the cross section.
1: Oh, it's happened to everybody, you know, with testicles.
0: Or we're playing baseball and the ball. You know, like, let me. When I played catcher, I even though I had a cup on my inside of my legs and stuff from foul balls and, you know, various wild pitches, you'd be beat up. And so, man, you know, we've all been hitting the balls. Now, did this guy get hurt? Like, did they?
1: I mean, he went down. There's like, anybody would if you got hit in the balls. I don't think you ruptured a testicle. I'm like, oh, dude. But he's
0: And so they're right. The coach just walks off like a dick. He's
2: still yelling.
0: This guy literally goes right down to the ground. You can see he's writhing in pain.
1: Everyone's like, dude, you're right.
0: Yeah, finally the teammates, man, like, well, hey, Bray, Jim, what's going on, man? Like, my balls and they just, at that point, they just ache. And see, all the guys can understand and appreciate how.
2: And I still don't see the coach.
0: No, I still don't see the coach. Yeah, that guy's an asshole. He needs to be fired immediately.
1: They should let this lady coach.
0: Yeah, exactly. God. So, I just don't get it. I just don't get it. Like, why do we gotta be so weird? And, like, why can't we just all conform a little bit when it comes to our education system and to the people that are potentially teaching our young children and parents of young kids? Why can't we just be normal? Nope, look at this thing. And I'm calling it a thing. The dividing line in America is no longer right and left. It's between what is normal and what is crazy. Now, I don't know. I think this guy who identifies as they, them, I think that he might be a teacher.
1: Whoa. This is a teacher or is this a woman or is this a guy? I thought it's a woman.
0: I don't know what it is. You know what? Let's try to navigate through it because it doesn't really give us much of a description, right?
2: No.
0: It says the dividing line in America is no longer between right and left. It's between what is normal and what is crazy. So maybe this human being here lays out, Dan, what their pronouns are. Pronouns. Yeah, there you go.
1: I'd let you work through that, Bubba. I'm sorry.
0: Thank you. Pronouns.
1: That was too good. Whew,
0: man, I took a muscle relaxer today. Whew.
1: So you think that's a dude? Is it? Well, I guess let's hear.
0: Let's see what this human being identifies themselves as and what their particular issue is. It looks like they are at the Oshkosh Area Board of Education. So I'm assuming the Board of Education, you know.
2: That's what, in Wisconsin?
0: In Wisconsin, yeah.
2: Oh, boy.
0: Agenda. So this is, you know, Dan, it looks like to me it's the agenda is related public forum. So this is where everybody gets their 2 minutes to talk.
1: Mm-hmm.
0: And so I don't know what this is and what this is mad about.
1: Is this an Alex Stein in a suit?
0: No. This is a shoot. Like this person. This person is, you know, living their life like a blue-haired.
1: Half blue-haired.
0: Beast.
1: Purple.
0: Mm-hmm.
5: I want you to think about it. Why is this such.
1: Oh, it's a dude.
5: A roadblock? Why have we spent an hour discussing this? Especially, you say you care about the students, but half of you are not sure what gender is, especially transgender. No, the lawyer said transsexual earlier. That's not the correct term. It's transgender. I'm a transgender woman. My pronouns are she, her, and I will only accept those pronouns. I will not be addressed any other way. And in the workspace, I'm protected by that. Our students should be too, especially when they're not over 18, don't have a voice.
0: Now, hold on. So is he a teacher? Because he says The students are protected, and he should be too. So,
1: well, I mean, first of all, I do want to have to compliment this person, because this person is very well spoken and very calm and articulate. So, this is one of the first people you actually are listening to. Have you noticed that, Bob? Because you don't immediately have a defense up, because although visually it's a freaking clown. But when this person opens its mouth,
0: if you were to close your eyes and just hear this person speak,
1: it's got a wonderful, warm voice. Right. He's speaking very calmly, very articulately, and very intelligently. He's actually trying to make a good argument.
0: All right, here we go.
5: Pronouns are she, her, and I will only accept those pronouns.
1: Well, I'll kick your ass.
5: I will not be addressed any other way. And in the workspace, I'm protected by that.
0: See, that's where you lose me, is where in the workspace you make me call you something that you are not and that I don't believe you are. So, like, you know, where do your rights start and mine end?
1: Yeah, my pronouns are king and your honor.
0: Yeah, my
1: if you don't address me as that, I don't want to talk to you.
2: He also goes by his name as Princess Cora.
0: Okay, Princess Cora, but like, nice. What I'm saying is, so as much as you feel you have the right for people to have to identify you as well, how about
1: Princess Cora?
0: How about the person's right to be able to have freedom of expression and freedom of speech and be able to tell you what they think? As long as they're not being derogatory or...
1: Well, it's derogatory to them. Well, that's the whole point, Bubba. And derogatory is protected. You could be derogatory. There ain't no crime to be derogatory.
0: What I'm saying is it's not illegal for me to say, listen, Jim, I know your real name's Jim McGillicuddy. I know that. You're not Princess Cora. And I know that you're a male. I know that you were born an XY. You're a male. At least, you know, growing up with you there, Jim, you have been. Now, you've gotten down this weird transphobia path, and I don't have a problem with that. That's your world. You got to live with yourself for the rest of your life. But you can't make me call you what I don't think you are. You can't make me call you anything. I can call you anything I want, really, quite frankly. But I'm gonna be classy about it. I'm gonna call you Jim, and him, and he, because that's what you are deep down. That's how you're wired, my friend. You still got your ween too, I bet you. Right?
1: Yeah, one inch of it.
0: Very, very few people that are doing this cut off their ween. They usually leave their ween.
1: Now, 40 years ago, they were all cutting the weens off. But nowadays, it's better to keep your ween.
0: You can have the best of both worlds because you can always go back to the ween.
1: Right.
0: But you're trying to live without the ween, but you don't got to lop off the ween to live without your ween. It's unbelievable, our culture and our society nowadays.
1: Yeah, I mean, I can understand them saying, well, you know, we can't just base rate or gender on genetics anymore. But we can actually draw the line at whether or not there's a ween.
0: Right. So, I mean, deep down, you can't make me call you a girl when you're really a boy.
1: Like, I'd be way more sympathetic to the swimmer,
0: Leah Thompson,
1: if he had his ween turned inside out.
0: Well, if he cut his ween off, yeah, and started a heavy estrogen program and didn't have, you know, the testosterone of a 22-year-old male, but instead had the estrogen of a 22-year-old female.
1: Mm-hmm. Like, it's an orchiectomy, remove your testicles,
0: exactly.
1: Turn your penis inside out,
0: take estrogen shots,
1: and have a vagina,
0: be a bitch,
1: right?
0: Have testosterone bitch-like levels,
1: mm-hmm.
0: You know, like 50 or 40 or 30 or maybe even hardly any testosterone. That's what gives you the advantage.
5: I'm protected by that.
0: No, you're not.
1: Do you know
0: they
1: did a study, Bubba? I think I may have mentioned this to you. That these people actually have very low testosterone. That, like, no, the liberals in general have low testosterone. If you measure the testosterone of conservatives versus liberals, conservatives' testosterone's higher.
0: Because they're more manly in some instances.
1: It doesn't pay to be a man in the liberal world today.
5: Students should be too, especially when they're not over 18, don't have a voice.
0: So hold on, because they're not over 18 and they don't have a voice, you want them what? To, what are we talking about here?
5: So I'm just imploring you to go beyond
0: what I look like and what I have between my legs. Please don't look into that, but I'd like to be a girl, him, her, she, we.
5: Just really consider What is this fight really about? Why is it such entrenched? I know we hear a lot about religious liberty, and quite honestly, I grew up in Christian education all through college. I don't remember any of my doctrinal classes mentioning only male and female, and that's the way it should be. If you feel it is, awesome. Good. You get to believe that. You don't get to impose those beliefs on anybody else.
0: No, hold on. But you don't understand. Imposing those beliefs on everybody else is just science. It's not anybody's attitude or anybody's opinion that's trying to be mean-spirited to you. It's just strictly science. What are you? And you can't make society call you something that you're not. And that's where the wheels have fallen off on society, where we're even considering doing it. Well, listen, the bottom line is he's a guy with a wiener, but he thinks he's a girl, and so we have to continue to glad hand him the rest of his life. Nobody, God forbid you tell these people, no, uh-uh. Listen, you don't have the equipment to be a woman. You're a man. Now, you can bamboozle some people you hang out with to call you whatever you think, but I'm just telling you, legally, like if a cop pulls you over or you're going to prison or something that would require for you to be your true identity, you are a dude.
1: And Bubba, there's really like several different levels to this. You know, first of all, is like your right to privacy. And that's why people have the right to be trans if they want to.
0: Yeah, I don't have a problem with
1: that. There's no problem with that. I don't think anyone has a problem.
0: Don't pass a law what we have to.
1: Don't give them extra rights is what I'm saying. It's like they don't deserve super rights like the elderly do, like children do, like a pregnant woman does. Those people get super rights.
0: Mommy, you know what? I'm elderly now.
2: Yeah,
0: I got more rights.
2: You sure do.
1: You sure do.
2: AARP.
5: And that's actually what religious liberty is.
1: And then the third part is participation in sports. So it's three separate issues. First of all, everyone has a right to be trans. There's no one saying anything contrary to that.
0: Nope.
1: No one's saying you should go to jail if you're trans.
0: Nope.
1: No one said you should be burned at the stake. Mm-mm. They have their right to be whoever they want and feel like they need to be.
0: Yep.
1: The problem is should they get extra protection and rights? I don't think so. And then the third issue is participation in female sports. There's three separate issues that all get looped together as trans rights. It's not. They're three distinct and separate issues, and I think we should be able to debate all three individually.
0: And I'm at the forefront of number one, and that is you being what you, as an adult,
1: God bless you.
0: As an adult, you can be whatever you want to be.
1: Right. I don't care that this guy's got half a head of purple hair.
0: Yeah, I don't
1: it
0: care.
1: Doesn't bother me that his boobs are almost as big as his fat arms. It doesn't bother me that he's got a 1-inch penis. It doesn't bother
0: sounds
1: me
0: like
1: that
0: you're
1: he
0: describing
1: has
0: me.
1: His own feelings. I don't care. Your right to your feelings is yours. But again, he's telling me not to project my beliefs on everyone else.
0: Hold on.
1: But he's expecting me to accept his beliefs that he wants to project on everyone else.
0: It's not even your beliefs. It's just science. It's not even, Dan, you didn't invent the fact that women are XX and men are XY. That's not your invention. That's society. Like, that's just, you know.
1: Right, right. Like, exactly.
0: It's not your rules.
1: Mm-hmm.
0: It's the rules of the world. I don't know. It's what we are. God forbid that you have to be something that you, like in today's world, it goes right along the lines of participation trophies. There is, you know, like there's one team that won the entire tournament, and then there's another team that got eliminated after the second game because they lost two in a row and they suck. But guess what? You can't tell them they suck and they're eliminated because it'll get all sad and stuff.
2: Keith Yeager, $100.
0: Man, thank you. Hold on. Thank you, Keith Yeager. Let me finish this out so I can go to words.
5: Is that your right to believe that is protected, but the other person that identifies as...
0: Dan, you're right. Not only do they want their original rights they should have as a human being, but now they want to dip in both male and female rights. They want the best of both worlds, right?
1: Mm-hmm. They want to exist and fund their existence based on just being trans. Like,
0: right.
1: That's their career.
0: Like, that's another, like, that's a career and a lifestyle that should be funded by the public taxpayer.
1: Yes.
5: Something else is also is right to be protected. So, I guess I'm here to say is, you know, with Oshkosh Pride, we're paying attention. And we're going to be involved in this conversation if it keeps on going. But we've spent an hour on this conversation when clearly there are other issues on this agenda. There are other issues that we need to be doing for students in the area. Thank you.
1: She knows he has a cane.
0: What's that?
1: Did you notice that person has a cane?
2: Yeah.
1: Probably hard to walk. We didn't get drilled last night.
0: What, Dan?
1: I'm sorry.
2: That's kind of different.
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7: 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Hey, I just read an article that like 1 in 6 women and 1 in 9 men don't like chocolate. Lumpy, what's your favorite kind of chocolate? Is it dark chocolate, milk chocolate, white chocolate? I remember the first time I tasted chocolate, she was from Alabama.

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1: There's not enough soap in the world to make him clean up his act.
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3: Put yourself over.

0: I was asking Lummy. I'm like, Lummy, I think I'm going to order another 250 Bubba Army Daytona Yacht Rolex inspired watch. And we did the stainless with the black face, and then we did the two-tone with the blue face. And I was thinking maybe doing a limited run of just 250. We did 500 and sold those out. And so I'm thinking about maybe doing 250.
1: You gotta do it with the white face.
0: White face?
1: Mm-hmm.
0: Not red?
1: I don't.
0: I was gonna do a survey
1: online and ask chat. I would do white over red because I think it becomes it looks more like Rolexy.
0: Well, why don't you? Okay. And Merch Crick actually was gonna do like 50 pink women, like the stainless steel with the pink inside, smaller. Like a size smaller, like, you know, women's
1: like a girl's watch, like, yeah, a 36 millimeter.
0: Yeah, like I think they're 37.
1: Yeah, 36, 37. That's a good size for a woman because it's not small, but it's not quite full size.
0: Right.
1: So a girl with a normal wrist can wear it without looking stupid.
0: Exactly.
1: But still doesn't look like a little thin woman's watch.
0: So she's
1: that looks pretty. That's nice. I like that. That's nice. I've never seen it.
0: Say you're sorry immediately.
1: I'm sorry.
0: That's what I envisioned. That.
1: I've never seen that watch.
0: So let me, I think maybe the 250, maybe I'll do like 125 white, 125 red, and then maybe like 50 37 millimeter pink. Something like that, right?
2: Well, with the white, are you going to have like what's the little around the clock, or not the clock, but the numbers around
1: the bezel?
0: The bezel.
1: Be black,
0: probably.
2: Not red.
0: The white one.
2: Yes, I sent it to you.
0: Oh, you did?
2: Yes.
0: Yeah.
1: But these are Nolexes. I don't know that Rolex actually made that watch.
2: It's $10,500.
0: Yeah, looks like they might have watched it. Oh, I like that. I kind of like that a lot.
1: That's absolutely pretty. But again, that's a custom to Rolex.
0: Okay.
1: I don't think that came from Rolex.
0: Does that make... Ours aren't Rolexes. Ours are Bubba Army.
1: Right, yeah.
0: Rolex inspired. I like
1: that. It's a beautiful watch right there.
0: Yeah. So I'm going to go... Love me. I think I'm going to go white, the white with red, and then the red with red, and then, you know, 50... Because I wouldn't think we have more than 50 chicks. Then 50... smaller, just only like 5 millimeters smaller.
1: Just one click smaller.
0: Just one click smaller, you know, 50 pink, you know, for like the drunk Kims and the Susan Poitras's.
2: Yeah.
0: And the Allie Peeled and the Greg and Amy. Do you remember Amy's name is Greg and Amy?
2: Of course.
0: That's Amy's name is Greg and Amy. The Scout and the Big Gulps. You know, the fine women. In fact, we have three? Is it one or is it two or three women in the Hall of Fame
2: for this year?
0: Yeah.
2: Well, this year I think
0: it's two, isn't it?
2: I think we did three with the Yinzers.
0: Yeah, you know what? Let me see. I got Tina May.
2: Yep.
0: I got Sunny Days.
2: Yes.
0: And I got Leslie Yinzer.
2: Yep.
0: So I got three chicks.
2: Woo.
0: So I don't know if I should do it. I don't know if I should say this on the air or not, but maybe I should, so I could get a cross section of

0: you know, I think it would be a really impressive. And Lemmy, we could make it so that, you know, it's so exclusive that you can't even buy it. You have to have earned it.
1: Yeah, you know, you have to be royalty, just like the ring.
0: Yeah, like you can't buy it. Like it's given to you, just like, you know, you can't buy your, well, you do buy your BARP ring, so to speak, on your totals, but it's part of the BARP package, and some guy just can't buy a ring and not qualify for BARP. You know what I'm saying?
1: Yes.
0: On the surface, what is your vote, Dan, with regards to we would switch it up this year and go really, really, really special watch versus a ring?
2: I think a watch is a great idea. It's a great. Did you just come up with that like a minute ago?
0: No.
2: Or have you been thinking about this?
0: No, Merch Crick just texted it to me like 10 minutes ago.
2: That bitch is smart.
0: She said, well, actually, Lemmy, she said she has to give Square credit where credit is due. Berto Perez thought of it.
1: Oh, nice.
2: Wow.
0: Berto Perez says maybe a special edition BARP watch instead of a ring.
2: That's a great idea.
0: And here's the thing. We've done, what, is it 7 rings now? You know, like...
2: Yes, running out of fingers.
0: Yeah, well, yeah. I mean, not like... Yeah, just there's only so many ways I can design a... I mean, you know, but I could, you know... Oh, yeah. I think... My vote's... Yes. Watch instead of ring. Dan,
2: yes.
0: What's your vote?
2: I vote watch.
0: Watch. Macho, do you... I mean,
2: it'll,
0: you know,
2: get used more. If you get a good-looking watch, Bubba, people wear it all the time.
0: More
2: that ring
0: so
2: is so cumbersome.
3: I'm kind of disappointed I didn't get one either.
0: You didn't get what?
3: A watch.
0: You'll get the next... Guess what, Macho? I don't have one.
3: I know. What's going on?
0: Yeah, she shipped them all out. So the customers mean more than us. She hates us.
2: The next year that you can do a belt buckle.
0: No, I'm not doing $20. Shut up, Dan. I'd probably do another watch.
2: Okay.
1: Iggy said do the watch for 10 years next year. $20.
0: What?
1: I don't know. That's what he said in his thing.
0: Okay. So, yes, that's a whole... What's the general consensus in chat? Because a lot of people in chat qualify for BARP, and you know what's your vote?
1: I say watch.
0: Me too.
2: I agree with watch.
0: I think everybody uniformly is watch. We're going with watch.
2: Yeah.
0: Good job, Berto Perez. Yeah, and so that might put a damper. You know, Dan, that might put a damper on my reorder. You know, reordering.
2: No, it's not going to be a Daytona style watch. It'll be a slightly different Rolex. I would say try. I mean, it's not going to be a Submariner style. It may be more like a Daytona style.
0: Why can't it be a Submariner?
2: Because they're all. You already have 16 different versions of it out there that you're talking about.
0: Oh, okay.
2: That's completely different. Like you said, just us.
0: So this is a Submariner.
2: Yeah.
0: Okay.
2: The Submariner is the big beefy watch with the bezel that has the numbers on the outside.
0: Well, that's what our watches are. So they're
2: right.
0: They're modeled after the Submariner.
2: Right.
0: Lemmy, can you send me a picture of a Daytona? Like Dan, like what potential body style of a Rolex would you suggest this specialty watch? Now mind you, I know the budget's going to be far more than what we, you know, got with regards to the, you know, the Submariner. It could be even double. What's the progression of Rolexes that they offer so that Lemmy can send me pictures? Like, you got the Daytona?
2: Right. The Daytona is like the next level up.
0: How about the Yachtmaster?
2: The Yachtmaster is just another version of a Submariner,
0: all right,
2: which doesn't go as deep.
0: So let me send me a Rolex.
1: I sent you Daytona.
0: You did?
1: Yes.
0: Okay. And let me see. Do you think my watch guy can do that? I mean, if he can do a Submariner, Dan, he can probably do a Daytona, right?
2: Yeah, it's probably a little bit more expensive because it's a little bit more of a complicated watch.
0: Is this it right here?
2: Well, that's a really fancy Daytona. Look at the one on the bottom left.
0: How about that one?
2: Well, that one's got the meteorite dial. The bottom left before you did that. Or you could go, okay, go to the right, the fifth one to the right. You're at one, two, three, four.
0: This one?
2: Yeah.
0: This one? Okay.
2: That's a standard black Daytona. I just sent Lemmy a picture of mine, which is similar to that.
0: I think our current Bubba Army Rolex-inspired Yachtmasters are 43 or 44 millimeter. I think they're 43 or 44 millimeter. What would be...
2: Daytonas are about 41.
0: Oh, I want one bigger.
2: Well, they may be able to make a bigger version of it. I don't know what your watch is.
0: But what does Rolex make bigger?
2: The only thing bigger they make in that style of a watch would be the... they call it the Deep Sea or the...
0: What's the biggest bodied watch Rolex?

0: Manx.
1: Sea Dweller.
0: The Sea Dweller.
1: It's like 44 millimeters.
2: I sent you a picture of all the different types of Rolexes, yeah, I guess, for 2025.
0: All right, so this is like a lineup?
2: Yes.
0: All right, so Dan, I know you.
1: That's it right there. That's the
0: right here.
1: Yeah, that's the biggest one they have. They're making look all the same size, but these aren't all the same size in real life.
0: All right, well, this.
1: That's the biggest one they make.
0: Yeah, but that didn't look very. I would rather go with the Daytona. Is this the Daytona?
1: Yes.
0: Because I like the functionality of having the extra.
1: Right. You go backwards to like a presidential type, like on the bottom row. Like those, that, like, no, the middle one in the bottom with the right light here. Blue. Yeah, that's like a presidential. That's a tight
0: or maybe I go
1: platinum like, presidential.
0: Maybe I go like, I get out of the Rolex rut and I go to like the Breitling deal because Breitling have way bigger body watches than Rolex. Like I have a Breitling that I bet you is 50, 51, 52 millimeters. The big Breitlings,
1: mm-hmm.
0: they were like $6,000 new.
1: See the red and blue watch in the middle?
0: Right here?
1: Yeah, that's called the drawing a blank on it.
0: You don't know.
1: Yeah, damn it.
2: GMT Master?
1: The GMTs, yes, the GMTs. Yeah. Then that's got like the 24-hour hand that goes around.
0: Can you send me like a...
1: That's the Pepsi one, the blue and red one.
0: A big-bodied Breitling. Like, send me a big-bodied Breitling, you know, something. I want something big. And, I want a big watch. not like... Rolexes really aren't that big, are they?
1: They're 40 to 44 millimeters, the big ones. The smaller ones are, 36 to 39 millimeters.
0: Let me know when you send me...
1: But watches are useless once they get past 45. It's just too big.
0: No, well, I'm going to... You know what? I might go in and get my Breitling and bring it to my Breitling.
1: Big, beefy Breitling?
0: Yeah, Merch Crick, if you're listening to the show, Merch Crick, if you could have just put my Breitling out there on the shelf by the, on the shelf right outside the door. I'll go get it after this when we go into words. I think I have, I'm trying to see which one I have here, Lummy. I don't have that one. I got a big old honking one. None of them are like this at all. But I think Breitlings are naturally bigger than. Let me see here. Oh, here I can show you guys what I'm looking for here. I'm on the Breitling website. Dan, do you own a Breitling?
1: No,
0: you do not.
1: No.
0: Yeah. Hold on here.
2: Are they beneath you?
1: Yes.
0: I thought mine's pretty fancy. I thought mine was pretty cool. I think I got like the. I don't know what I got. It's a big one though. I'm gonna let Dan look at it. And then I'm going to get on the watchmaker and say, hey,
1: Breitling makes a nice chronograph. Again, the stopwatch watches with the subdials. So I think, like I said, that's a pretty watch. Whether it's a Navitimer or a Daytona, I think a watch with the chronograph.
0: Does the 46, is that how wide it is?
1: That's the diameter, yeah, 46. Yeah.
0: I think I got this one right here, but it's not in a leather strap. It's in more of a stainless steel strap, I think.
1: That's a cool watch. I got no problem with that watch.
0: Yeah, anyway, Lummy, I think we're gonna do the watches this year for BARP.
1: You gotta talk to your guys, see what your options are.
0: I do.
1: And let me see, Leo, let me have a little input on it if I can.
0: I will. Okay. When I get my Breitling, here in a little bit, next break, you'll be able to see like what my vision and like Lummy, do we have a measuring tape so I can measure it? Because Dan can actually do the. He's the only guy that could do the inches to millimeter conversion.
2: Yeah, we should have one right in the back.
0: Yeah, we can't do that.
1: It's roughly 25 millimeters for an inch.
0: All right, well, it's roughly, we just ask you, okay, buddy? That's what it is. It's roughly, we ask you, and you tell us. It's exactly how it goes.
3: Your money could be going to...
0: Karen Bass, mayor.
1: Hot.
0: Los Angeles.
1: Hot.
0: Hot.
1: Bob Buckborn with a wig.
2: Oh, God.
3: Your money could be going to free sex bungalows for a homeless harem.
4: I'd like to propose that Los Angeles...
0: This is real stuff. This is the L.A. city clerk. This is them trying to propose some type of law within the city, a city law, and listen to what they're trying to propose and pay for. City, city taxpayer dollars being used for this proposal.
4: I'd like to propose that Los Angeles consider a pilot program for free hygienic sexual relief clinics, primarily serving the homeless and unhoused. This means equality. It means private sexual relief through masturbation or, where appropriate and consensual, with a partner.
0: I mean, this, you cannot make this up. Are they given like little shacks for you to masturbate in?
2: Yes.
1: Like, sounds like it.
0: Or sex, like little, yeah. Like, or blast?
2: Yes.
4: All funded by public tax dollars and
0: hold on, listen, hold on. This is the kicker. Hold on. All of this.
4: All funded by public tax dollars and managed with professional
0: overs. Yeah. All funded by public taxpayer. We are going to, in Los Angeles, they're going to take a portion of your tax, of your property tax and the taxes that you pay, and they collect on sales tax and what have you, and they're going to use it for sexual relief centers.
1: Wow, I want to be a custodian in that place.
4: Site. It's about allowing the homeless to have the same comforts and privacy that...
0: No, when you're homeless, you've done something to get yourself homeless, and society can't be there to help you pick up the pieces, and there's just some things you can't do when you don't have your own place, and one of them's jacking off in public.
1: But what about that, like, pizza-faced high school kid that can't get a girl? Why can't he go there, too?
0: He can.
1: Can he? I don't know. He's not homeless. He doesn't get the special rights and these special things. I'd be pissed if I was a sexually frustrated 17-year-old.
0: They didn't have his own room.
1: Right.
0: I could share my room with my brother, so I couldn't take my meat around the farm, you know, as much as I want to.
1: Right, and all these people that are doing the fentanyl drip and are just, like, you know, barely alive get to go and masturbate in this, really, this premier masturbatory center, which I'm sure supplies you with, you know, very, very, very good water-soluble lubricant, probably some porn, probably some snacks afterwards in case you get a little tired, or a little, some drinks in case maybe you get a little dehydrated.
0: I was seeing
1: a warm towel.
0: I was seeing in Charlotte, they want to come up with new injection sites where people that are doing drugs can go to this one little house or this one little clinic, and they provide you with syringes so that you can shoot your heroin up so that you're not using needles and transferring, like, hepatitis C and what have you. Actually have state and or city function injection places.
1: That's been a thing for a while, Bubba. That's around already. That exists now.
0: That is horrible.
1: But now you can, you know, get, you know, a nurse, you know, and shooting up with the heroin. Then you can get, like, a crick, you know, taking care of business about down below at the same time. And then we can maybe do massages for them too. And we can, you know, do child care. We can do
0: all kinds of stuff.
1: Give them free rides. Have them, you know, give them free access to Uber.
0: Maybe buy them a washing machine and dryer so they can do laundry.
1: A bubble watch. They know what time it is.
0: Here we go. Listen, this is Karen Bass and some of the programs she's pushing through L.A.
3: Breast implants, teeth, and love shacks.
0: Look at this. They put together these
2: mini homes
0: that I don't know if you can even lay down in it. Like... Right? Like, mean, like...
2: It has, like, a bed, they said.
3: And Karen Bass is building an entire mini-city to go with it. 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It's like my dorm room freshman year.
0: But except your parents had to pay $46,000 for it. And some bum gets this for free.
3: Every time a junkie gets free goodies or a John hires a hooker, a taxpayer moves out. They go to Florida, they go to Texas, or they go to the burbs. Adios, America.
0: Last call before I got to go to words. 813-90-BUBBA, 813-902-8222. It's kind of like my Friday. So, you know, I'm running a little loose today. And I will miss you guys tremendously. Lummy, I hope that you flex your executive producer muscles, and if things start going awry, or like I'm, you know, like, you know what I'm saying, I hope you got my back.
2: Of course I do.
0: I'm a little nervous. Hello. I think Brian potentially, and some of the stuff he may or may not do, could get away from him, and it'd be really not good for me. And whereas if Dan was here, I think Dan would have a little bit more diligence with regards to being, you know, a little more pro me. I think Brian might use this opportunity to completely bury me.
1: Which I never do.
0: No, I know.
1: So, I mean, you're just a masochist.
0: Thank you. Hello, you're on the air.
5: Yeah, with those watches, you should do like a day date inspired. That'd be pretty cool. You seen a Rolex day date?
1: That's like the presidential.
0: Yeah, that's like the presidential. Yeah, I actually own one.
5: Yeah.
0: Or used to, but... Yeah, I'm definitely going to go. BARP is going to be a commemorative watch this year. I think we've locked in on that. I just, you know, through Dan's going to help me design it. And, you know, everybody is going to have a hand in the design process here at the studios. And I think it's going to be super special. Appreciate your call, man. Thanks. Now, Dan, how as a doctor, how bad is this? And could the doctor go to prison? A drug mix-up at the hospital in Nashville, Tennessee has reportedly left two patients paralyzed and another one on a ventilator. Officials say they were given the wrong medication prior to surgery.
1: If it wasn't done intentionally and was accidental, it's negligence. It's not criminal.
0: Okay, I'm just saying.
1: Unless it's just like, you know, complete disregard.
6: Four people expecting routine surgery.
0: Now, would you sue the physician? Would you sue the hospital?
1: I don't think the story was in prep, so I'm not familiar with
0: it
1: yet.
0: So let's get through it, then you tell me who we sue.
1: Sure.
0: Will you tell me who we sue and who's in trouble?
1: Okay.
6: Four people expecting routine surgeries at this Tennessee hospital are now facing a medical nightmare. A drug mix-up at Ascension St. Thomas Midtown Hospital in Nashville reportedly left two patients paralyzed and at least one other on a ventilator after officials say they were given the wrong medication prior to surgery. Now, those four patients were reported.
0: Now, maybe, they're going to give us the ins and outs as to what those medications were so Dan can break it down. Nothing would be worse. You're going in for like a colonoscopy or just something simple where they put you under. And is there something they could give you that can paralyze you?
1: I don't know. I mean, I don't understand the story.
6: All right. Given potassium instead of an anesthetic. The family of one of those patients told our CBS affiliate in Nashville the mix-up happened inside the hospital's pharmacy.
1: So that's not the doctor's fault. So the pharmacy mixed it up wrong.
0: So the pharmacy, the hospitals have their own pharmacies?
1: Yeah, some of them do, and that's a good deep pocket. That's the hospital's mistake.
2: Oh.
1: That's a real deep pocket. So
6: staff apparently realized something was terribly wrong when multiple patients went into cardiac arrest.
0: But I hold on, Dan. I never knew that they could mix up some type of concoction that not only puts you under, you know, when you're cutting on people and they're doing surgeries and people have to be under so they don't feel the trauma and the cutting and the stitching and the breaking of bones and all that kind of deal. But I didn't know that they could actually had stuff out there that could paralyze you.
1: What's happening, Bubba, is that I think these people are getting paralyzed because they're having cardiac events.
0: Like a stroke?
1: And then they end up with an anoxic injury. And it may be stroked out or had an embolism.
6: Too much.
0: Like you just did.
6: Potassium given too quickly can stop a person's heart. Now, in a statement, the hospital.
0: So, Dan, they end up paralyzed because he had cardiac issues. It wasn't the actual drug that was given to him that made
1: right.
0: him.
1: Right. The drug didn't poison the spinal cord.
0: Right.
1: They had like a cardiac arrest and had ischemia either to the brain or to the spinal cord.
0: Is that what happens when you become paralyzed? Is that you basically, you know, poison your backbone and your entire, you know,
1: now, most people that get paralyzed are because of a direct mechanical injury to the nerves of the spine.
0: Like a direct, like they got in a car wreck.
1: Impact. Impact or penetrating trauma.
0: Broke their back in half.
1: Right.
0: Have you ever seen a broken back?
1: Yeah, I've seen broken backs.
0: Like where the entire backbone broke?
1: Mm-hmm.
0: Does that make you paralyzed?
1: It sure can. And, you know, a lot of times when people have these, like, jumping out of windows and landing wrong.
0: You mean Clancy, Lindsay?
1: Yes, they break their back. And what happens is they get multiple compression fractures, and then the spine's unstable, and it severs the cord.
0: What made her paralyzed? That right there? She jumped out?
1: Yes, and broke her back. And then the spine was not protected anymore, and you have, you know, a tube now that is broken, and so the fragments will damage the spinal cord or bend or shift and pinch off the spinal cord and then kill everything below it.
0: If you're paralyzed from the waist on down, does that mean your ween is paralyzed too?
1: Usually.
0: Yeah.
2: Oh, man.
1: But sometimes your ween can be stimulated with thoughts rather than just with the direct nerve stimulation.
0: Mm. Thoughts. Hello, you're on the air.
1: Bubble butts.
0: Go ahead.
7: Hey, good morning, guys.
0: What's up, buddy?
7: Morning, Dr. Dan. Hey, I had a quick question. Chris from Indiana.
0: What part of Indiana?
7: South side of Indianapolis.
0: Perfect. Like, don't tell me, like, I don't even know, East Hannah Avenue and like that.
7: Sort of Beach Grove.
0: Yeah. All right. So what's going on, buddy? So your wife, your wife is she okay?
7: Oh no, yeah, she's going to be turning 50 in February. So I had a question for Dr. Dan. Good morning. So for her 50th birthday, I was thinking about, you know, getting her some breast implants or augmentation. So I didn't know the process from here, how I would.
1: Where do you live?
7: All that.
1: Where do you live?
7: Indianapolis. Yeah.
1: Okay, so for that situation, you would contact the office, and we'll set up, we'll ask for some photographs, some information.
0: FaceTime, maybe.
1: And then we'll do a video consult and try to see if we can determine through the photographs and the video consult if, you know, we're on the same page, and then you would fly in for your surgery.
0: Like usually.
1: Spend a few days, and then you can fly home.
0: What do you usually have them fly in, like on Tuesday or Wednesday? And
1: yeah, have them on Tuesday, do the pre-op, do the surgery like Wednesday, and then see them again Thursday or Friday, and then maybe once on Monday, and then you can go back. So yeah, you need to be in town like 5-6 days.
0: You need to be in Tampa like 5 or 6 days.
7: We're thinking about coming down for Gasparilla, so then we would just make a long week out of it. And
1: yeah, do it after Gasparilla, though.
0: Yeah, do it after.
7: Yeah,
0: and to be honest with you, sir, that's probably something that you probably got to kind of start planning now just with regards to getting on Dan's schedule because you have a specific time that you need it done. So, you know, you got to kind of – Dan would give you priority, but it's – you know, you can't do that with 2 weeks out. Like, you got to give Dan, I would say, at least 3 months' notice on that.
7: No, of course, that's why I was reaching out. Now, we were going to get a consult here and then do some comparison, but of course, I told her that if we're getting implants, we're getting Diakos, period, end of story.
1: Well, yeah, thank you.
0: I mean, Indianapolis probably has a couple good plastic surgeon in there, but I mean, it's a 2-hour flight direct on Southwest, and you're getting them, you're getting them done by the guy that's arguably one of the best ever. I mean, God, his boobs.
7: Oh, believe me, I know. I see Merch Cricks, and I see. I've been listening for over 20 years, so you know.
0: Yeah.
7: But I just wanted to call in and get the lowdown, and then of course, before I do, I want to get the Bubba Groupon code.
0: Yeah, listen, call Dan's office, ask for Jennifer, and she'll start. Am I right, Dan?
1: Yeah, we'll get all
0: she'll
1: set
0: start
1: up.
0: The process.
1: We do it a lot.
0: Yeah, yeah, Dan. So awesome. Call the office, ask specifically for Jennifer. She's a boss lady up in there. Tell her you were on the air. Dan told you to call, and you want to start kind of, you know. Pre-planning this and get on the books, so to speak.
7: All right, we'll do it.
0: All right, buddy, thank you.
1: You know, Bubba, I went up to New York for a reason. It wasn't just to, like, you know,
0: hang out with a hot 21-year-old?
1: No, it was to learn a new technique for breast augmentation.
0: Oh, I mean, that's what Dan does, is Dan does these medical clinics. He goes up into these fancy, you know, New York, L.A., London, Miami.
1: Vegas,
0: you know. And there's 2 days of doctoring. You know, hey, listen, we got this new instrument out. You can do it this way. You can do it that way. And Dan, you know, it's my understanding that sometimes, you know, you don't learn anything because your skill set's already better than what they're teaching you. And other times you're like, oh, wow, that one, I didn't know about that piece of equipment that's now out. And two, you know, it's a different technique potentially than what you're doing. And it's something that you incorporate into your, you know, new style.
1: Yes, and what I learned this weekend is a technique that's only been available in America for a couple months, and it's based on an implant that's only been available in America for like about a year. It's called the Preserve technique for using it's confined to Motiva, M-O-T-I-V-A, Motiva implants, which are micro-textured implants, the newest of the new implants. And in this technique, Bubba, you're going what they call intralamellar, which is like within the base of the breast tissue. It's above the muscle.
0: Intralamellar.
1: Mm. And it's done under local anesthesia. It could be done under general, but it can be done under local anesthesia. And it's literally like the lunchtime breast augmentation. People are going back to activities in a week. They're doing it on a Friday, going back to work on Monday. Some people are doing it on a Thursday and going in on a Friday. It's amazing. The recovery is almost immediate, and it leaves a good result. It's not for giant implants. It's not for girls that need a lift. It's for that girl with just a small amount of breast tissue that wants a medium-sized implant and wants to not be...
0: She wants like a 210.
1: 210 to 310.
0: Yeah.
1: You know, that kind of range. And it's that girl that wants to get back to her life immediately. This allows you to avoid general anesthesia if you're afraid of it.
2: Such an example.
0: Oh, you did?
2: Well, yeah, they're like the brand Motiva,
1: and it's a preserve. It's like preserve.
0: Now, Dan, do you already got a Motiva wrap that's been rolling up in the cut, trying to sell you the Motiva implant?
1: And I've been using them, and they are a great implant.
0: Really?
1: But this preserve technique is an even newer version of how to place an implant.
0: So they have a particular technique associated with this new implant that really, really takes the downtime about in half.
1: Yeah, well, I tell people they can't work out for a month, and they're telling people to go back to normal in 7 to 10 days.
0: Yeah.
1: And they're telling people you go back to work the next day. And wow. You know, I saw the operation performed on two people and got to scrub in on it. And literally, the lady was going to brunch after her procedure.
0: When it says it's got a chip, what's that mean?
1: It's like so they can identify it.
0: Oh, really?
1: Yeah.
0: So your wife can't ever leave you. She can just get her.
1: Well, if you ever like, you know, kill her and put her in a bucket of acid,
0: pull out her boob chip, right?
1: Like that one person that was identified by her breast implants. I mean, breast implants have had a serial number on them for years.
0: Oh, they have?
1: Yeah.
0: Oh, okay.
1: And that little chip is not on all Motiva implants. The American ones don't have that chip.
0: So anyway, Dan, now, so are you offering the new Motiva, you know?
1: Yes, and the preserve technique, which is, again, a unique technique that really doesn't disrupt your muscle, doesn't affect that.
0: The preserve.
1: Preserve.
0: Mm-hmm. And now, only probably a portion of your people would even qualify, right? Like, you know,
1: they only sell them to big boy real plastic surgeons,
0: right?
1: And the technique, you know, not a lot of people in Florida know this technique because it's literally just been out for a couple of months. It's a brand new technique.
0: Well, yeah, for those going at home and you want the new Motiva
1: lunchtime breast dog,
0: lunchtime breast dog with Dr. Dan Diaco. He's slinging them right now, and it sounds like they don't just let any Tom, Dick, and Harry put them in. Like, you got to be like world famous, like Dr. Dan. When we return, see, this is where me as Donald Bubba Trump, soon as they're putting bounties on my kid, on my son Barron, who is a good kid, like he's not some f up like Hunter Biden. This is a good kid. You know, I think he's in what, college now, isn't
2: he?
0: Like,
2: yeah.
0: Just started college, and he's got straight A's, and he's, you know, very smart, and you know, a very good kid. And now supposedly Iran has a $10 million bounty on his head. If that is indeed true, if you're the president of the United States and you can, you know, you track that down through all of your secret, your CIA, your you validate that indeed there is a is it million or billion?
2: $10 million.
0: $10 million tariff on your son's head. That's when I blow the entire country up, and I don't care how many babies and how many women and how many schools and churches I blow up. When you've put a $10 million bounty on my kid's head, who has nothing to do with this, I know you hate me, but you don't got to bring him in it, and that's going to get your ass bombed. I mean, mm-hmm. Right? Like, I mean, mm-hmm. keep screwing around, my friends. Lummy part two of the Iran, what's really happened in the Iranian gimmick comes out this Thursday. Deadly Intentions with me and Pete Rossini. We'll do that, and you got to get into the Clancy stuff. It's getting more and more and more weird. It's just like, my God, these women that are going absolutely insane by coming up with these conspiracy theories that her husband did it, and he had, it's like, you know, she just, there's no way she could have done it, and it's just like, free Clancy, I'm with Clancy. You know, like they're doing all these with Lindsay things, like Lummy, that shows women like holding their kids and crying because they're having a postpartum depression moment. And, you know, there's this groundswell of women that simply cannot understand that at the root of this issue is that she strangled three of her children.
2: Well, listen, a woman that you know that's a mother of two is in big support of her.
0: Who?
2: Linda.
0: Oh, yeah. Did you? Oh, I got to get to that next.
1: Linda Hogan?
0: Oh, my God.
1: Get out.
0: No, hold on. Wait,
1: come on.
0: I'm just going to show you the screenshot. Hold on. I'm just going to show you the screenshot. This bitch is crazy. Linda Hogan has come out. Here's the screenshot. Linda Hogan, Lindsey Clancy, we got you. You are in the best hands with your attorney, Ken Reddington. He is the GOAT. Let's put the right person behind bars and help you find peace and justice. And then here's Linda wearing what I'm assuming is her, Lindsey Clancy's attorney. And he's the greatest of all time. He's the greatest of all time because why? Because he's trying to get a woman off of killing her three children, and that makes him the GOAT. Linda Hogan, you crazy bitch. My Lord. Did I lose it, Lemmy? I think I might have lost it. See what it gave me?
2: Oh, yeah.
0: I'll try to find. Well,
2: I'll send it back.
0: Okay, thanks.
8: I began to hallucinate and thought a houseplant was talking to me.
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4: Bubba the love sponge.

0: It's official. Dr. Dan is going to help me design this year's, instead of this year's BARP hardware being a, would be the eighth ring, maybe the seventh. I think it would be the eighth ring. Lummi, you have a better understanding.
1: Yes, it is.
0: So we've done seven.
1: Yes.
0: And so instead of doing the eighth ring, which just how many different variations, you know, including last year, I tried to make it a little bit more manageable and smaller. But I was a Berto Perez, Lummi. Got a hold of Merch Crick and be like, man, I think you guys should do a watch for BARP. And so we're roughing it in. Dan's going to help me design it. And I'm thinking I want the watch body to be like 46 millimeters, kind of big and hunky. And then, you know, Dan, as I get a hold of the manufacturer, will give me different options and things like that. I'll let you help me, you know, coordinate, color coordinate, you know. I want you to help, because you and Jay are watch guys. I'd really like to have a watch.
2: Jay's input would be very helpful as well. Right. I mean, absolutely, we should include Jay on that. I agree with that 100%.
0: That's why I threw him in there. You didn't throw him in. I did.
2: Good idea.
0: Thanks.
2: He's got a good taste on watches. I love the watches he owns.
0: He actually is a little bit more of a watch connoisseur than you are. He has, I think, a little bit more. I think he has a few more watches than you do.
2: He has more watches. That doesn't make him more of a connoisseur.
0: Oh, okay. Just thanks. Makes him a more,
2: he's got more watches.
0: He's got more money. I mean, is Jay the richest? Is Jay the richest of all three?
2: Probably at this point.
0: Yeah. Jay, I mean, yeah, you took a hit. I mean, you know, you just suffered a little bit of a financial hit lately.
2: Yeah.
0: You know, and so, you know.
2: And Steven's kids have, you know, Steven had to pay for, you know,
0: Jesus,
2: very expensive colleges that Jay's just now having to pay for.
0: Right. So anyway, you know, Jay is a watch connoisseur, just like he's a car collector. You and him share a lot of the same interests.
2: We're very similar.
0: Yeah, like, you know, you guys both like he doesn't like bikes, I don't think, though, does he?
2: Oh, he loves bikes, dude. He's an amazing mountain biker. I mean, amazing cyclist.
0: Does he
2: go
0: as crazy on him as you do? Like,
2: he can't do. He could do jumps and put his bike sideways.
0: No. I'm talking about, does he have to have like six bikes like you do?
2: I don't know if he
1: doesn't buy his off the dark web, Bubba.
0: Yeah, he doesn't buy his from some Somalia guy in South Africa.
2: But he has really, really nice bikes, and he's really good on a bike.
0: Really?
2: Yeah, he can jumps like, you know, he's crazy on a bike.
0: Well, great. So, you know.
2: He's an incredible cyclist.
0: So he's as good a cyclist, but maybe in a mountainous way than you. Are you a better, like.
2: Oh, I could beat him. Like, if we had two road bikes, they weren't electric, I'd smoke them. But like on a trail, he's unbelievable. And like
0: right.
2: I said, what he can do to his bike control, like in the air
0: maybe
2: on a
0: that
2: jump.
0: Makes him all, maybe that's where his surfing skill set comes out a little bit in the biking deal when he's doing the off-road. You know, right?
2: Yeah, but he's great. Like he never goes down off-road. You know, and like I said, he can jump a jump and make it look so pretty.
0: By the way, for those scoring at home, we're only 1 week. This is the last weekend of preseason football. 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I think that gets you what, $25 off or something?
1: Yes, it does.
0: Yes. So great people, man. They've been such a great client and you know, God, I think John Costica has 7 boxes, and I think Maria Guatemala has 12. I think Maria. I hope the feds don't come in and get her at work today. But she takes these boxes and sends them to her family in the homeland. And you know, I think in Guatemala, there's not a lot of great TV options, right?
1: I can't imagine.
0: I mean, I think they just got the internet a couple of years ago. And so if you roll in there with a Get a Box, if you can get hooked up to the internet, which I'm assuming you can in Guatemala, then you're home free and you can, you know, the world is yours, my friend. So there's people. Yeah. John Casica's bought 7 or 8. Maria's bought 12. I know people that have bought 4. I think Creatine Travis has bought 4 or 5. I think Big Red's bought 5 or 6. Like, do you think you'll never get another cable bill ever? I mean, they're and Lummy, but you know what, Lummy? I couldn't find the Papo Rop Knop. I was looking for some Papo Rop Knop.
1: No.
0: And you're like, hey, you go here. I'm like, I couldn't find it on mine. The Papo Rop Knop.
1: Seems like you're going to have a sit down there.
0: Yeah, I might have you come in and look at it.
1: Well, I mean, I was sitting there, you know, and I'm asking Brandon the Quad. He's the pro at knowing where it is.
0: Oh, yeah.
1: He named off about like seven different things. So
0: I'm going to have to get Brandon the Quad on his customer service. I'll be like, Brandon the Quad, where's the Papo Rop Knop on Get a Box?
1: Yeah, box out about an hour.
0: And he's probably on the porn station jerking off, you know, while he's trying to tell me about it.
1: Exactly.
3: There are fees for Donald Trump's youngest son after Iranian state TV claimed a $10 million bounty has been placed on
0: him. You know, Dan, how can that be? You know, we have like, you know, rules within war. You know, there are. There's rules within war. You can't, you know.
2: Yeah, the Geneva Convention.
0: Right. You know, you can go out. One of the things that covered our ass in World War II is when we dropped Fat Boy and was it
2: Little John? Fat Boy, Little John.
0: Was it Little John? Mm-hmm. I thought it was Little Man. But anyway, when one was uranium-based and one was plutonium-based, and the plutonium-based one, Fat Boy, actually did more damage, but we actually targeted weapon, like, you know, military establishments, even though the bomb, you know, the
2: Hiroshima and Nagasaki were big cities.
0: But yeah.
2: But that's like saying we're going to hit Tampa because we're targeting McDill.
1: Did you say Little John?
0: He said Little John. I think I did.
1: Little boy.
2: Little boy?
0: Yeah. Like I said, little boy. Lummy, Michael Rousseau.
1: Woo.
0: He said, got my Get a Box 2 days ago. Easiest setup ever. I watched the new Spider-Man, allegedly, last night. Napa Mike.
1: Nice.
0: Napa Mike watched the new Spider-Man. It's on Get a Box. So, but like, Dan, I think maybe the rules of engagement or the rules of war should be like, if you start putting bounties on other heads of countries' children, that might get you a real nice bomb up the ass for you and your fine people if you're going to be talking that nonsense.
2: I think the rules of war are meant to protect the masses, not to protect a person or two.
3: A chilling video titled Where to Kill Baron Trump was broadcast.
0: Man, that sucks.
2: You realize he's going to be president in the next 40 years. You realize that, don't you?
0: I'm not going to be around.
2: He's going to be a president.
0: They said Charlie Kirk was going to be the next president. Do you think that could happen?
2: No, Charlie Kirk didn't even go to college. Presidents are educated. And even the ones that may come across as stupid were highly educated. Bill Clinton was a Rhodes Scholar. Jimmy Carter was highly educated. Trump has got a full education. All these guys have huge educations. Bush.
0: How old is this kid?
2: He's 20-ish. I think he's a junior in college now.
1: Is he a junior now?
2: I think he's a junior. Yeah.
0: He holds himself very, very astute.
2: He does because he's been well-bred and well-groomed and well-nurtured. And he's well-educated. He's got multiple languages. He knows music. He knows computers. He knows sports. And he's like 6'6", 6'7".
1: He's 20. Huge.
3: Broadcast claiming to show the location of his university, escort vehicles, and Secret Service posts, saying the 20-year-old's movements are being fully monitored. The video also alleged they had found Baron Trump's online gaming accounts that he uses to communicate with. The Secret Service says it's aware of the threat and
0: you think Baron Trump gets a lot of ass?
2: I think he gets whatever he wants.
0: I know, but like what I'm saying is like...
2: He's good looking. He's handsome now. He's goofy as a kid, but all kids are goofy.
0: He's good looking now. He's smart. I mean, think about this. A lot of those rich... Where's he going? Is he going to Yale? Is he going to
2: Columbia,
0: Harvard?
2: NYU. NYU.
0: Is that a good college?
2: It's a very good college.
0: So he's going to NYU. And, you know, all these NYU, you know, sons, you know, my dads could be like hedge fund managers or, you know, huge CEOs on Wall Street or, you know, whatever their CEO of the show of the Shake Shack, you know, just your dad could be a very, very, very much influential, you know, very, very, very wealthy person, but he ain't the president. Like, think about how much swagger that brings, that your dad's the president, right?
2: Yeah, but so many kids of presidents are just complete F-ups, though.
0: No, I know, but I mean, but there's some, like Jenna Bush, the Bush girls weren't, and the Barack Obama.
2: They were drinkers. They got DUIs.
0: All right, but the Barack Obama girls never got in trouble, I don't think. I think.
2: Yeah. No, they didn't get any trouble. They were good kids. Yeah, they were pretty good kids.
0: Amy Carter was just homely.
2: Right.
0: Chelsea Clinton was just homely.
2: She was very smart, and she got highly educated, and she did, you know, the very, very high-end education. Right. She's a smart woman. So, absolutely. And she didn't screw up.
0: And Biden's kids were screw-ups. I mean, Hunter was on crack.
2: Right.
0: You know, so.
2: At least half of them are screw-ups.
0: Yeah. Hello. You're on the air. Go ahead.
4: Hey, Bubba. It's South Tampa. I was going to say it would be awesome if you made a Save Girls Sports XX over XY shirt. And then for the watch, like probably I would say the max. Jay was in chat saying this kind of too. Like the max has got to be probably like 42 millimeters. Anything bigger than that, you're dealing with the ring problem is huge for people.
0: No, I got a, Dan, we term this as 46.
2: Yeah, it's 46, which is about as big as you can get. I don't know that 46 is the right answer, though, Bubba.
0: I think
2: 44 is.
1: Jay was disagreeing on that one.
0: Well, I mean, look, that's straight bling right there. I mean, I got to go 46. Please, I got to. Okay, maybe 44, maybe. That's the lowest I would go.
4: And then something cool would be like to offer like a NATO strap with it. So, cause that could be adjustable for anybody really easy for Bubba Army. And it could be like,
0: but it's not, but it's not for Bubba Army. It's for BARP only. It's not going to be offered to the general public.
4: To commemorate the BARP, like it would be a limited edition strap that only you could only get at BARP, which would be pretty darn cool. But, would throw that in there, and then I would love to see an XX over XY sports shirt.
0: I'm not going to get into that deal. I just opening myself up. Right. I mean, I already got enough trolls.
4: That's true.
0: You know, I'm going to stay out of the XX XY game. I mean, I can give you my opinion, and I think girls should play with girls and boys should play with boys. But I'm not going to get into the merchandise where I'm slinging that type of nonsense. You know, appreciate you, South Tampa. So Linda Hogan, I guess now probably sees an opportunity with how hot this Lindsey Clancy nonsense is, and she's not relative and can't really probably garner any type of traction on her social medias for being some crazy bitch that used to be hooked, that was, you know, the mother of Hulk Hogan's children. That then, you know, at the end of the day, she filed for divorce, he didn't. And she left him for a person that was younger than her daughter. And I think a year older than her son, that Charlie dude.
2: Yes.
0: Which I've been told that guy's actually pretty cool. And Linda mentally abused him and used to beat him.
2: Oh.
0: And like
2: she used to beat Charlie?
0: Yes.
2: Really?
0: She used to beat Charlie up. Yeah, that comes from some pretty good. I mean, I think you guys can probably figure out my source on that one. But yeah. Supposedly, Linda used to just absolutely pummel him, and he couldn't do anything about it because she was on wine time, and she just wanted to call 911.
2: And you get in trouble for hitting a senior citizen.
0: And being a...
5: Believe it or not.
6: Absolutely not.
5: Everything you heard about him has been toned down for easier public acceptance. The Bubba the Love Sponge Show returns after these words.

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1: DJT, it's come to my attention that the best man for the job, Dr. Dan, was scheduled to fill in for the Bubba Show, but somehow the libs hacked Bubba's email and changed the schedule. I have signed an executive order banning all Bryans from hosting the Bubba the Love Sponge Show in the future. Also, Bubba, I am deeply hurt that you did not ask the Donald to host. I would have made your show huge numbers, the biggest Bubba show ever all across the nation. It's a sad day for America.
2: Too loud to ignore. Too real to fake. Bubba, Bubba. We now return to the Bubba the Love Sponge Show.
3: Jay standing by on the Zoom, Willie. Jay, how are you, my friend?
4: All right. Jay is here.
3: Jay, you there?
4: Put his mic on. He's in the studio.
3: Oh, he's in the studio?
4: Yeah, in person.
5: Wrong kid, $10, you didn't tell.
3: I told Andy
5: 5 minutes ago.
4: What's on your right wrist, dude? What kind of, what is that?
5: The whoop.
4: Whoop. There it is.
5: Yeah.
4: Whoop. You got one that, what is it, like a fitness thing?
5: Yeah, it helps me with my sleep and my diet. And
4: oh, wow.
5: I've actually increased my sleep by almost 45 minutes.
3: Hey, Macho. Again. Macho.
5: I need some headphones.
3: Macho, can you hand this? Can you take this over to Jay? You know, listen, you might want to tell us just maybe a little bit sooner than 2 minutes before you get here so that we can have your headphones and your microphone and everything all set up for the big rock star that you, let me grab this for the big rock star that you are, my
4: Jesus.
3: Friend. Jesus, Jay.
5: I feel like
3: you know
5: Dan.
3: Better than that.
5: I feel like Dan.
3: You completely messed up.
5: Did I?
3: Yeah, you idiot.
5: I thought you'd be so happy with me being here. I was trying to surprise you in a good way, but it was a bad thing.
3: Well, no, but we have to be prepared for it. You know, it's just like, just don't walk in. Dan just doesn't walk into surgery. He has got to scrub in and put his, well, that's true.
5: Dan just rolls up everywhere like that.
4: True. Yeah, but if they're ready for a facelift and I come in for a boob job, it's not right. Yes, it's a problem.
5: Okay, it's a problem. Take it. Look, I can admit when I'm wrong.
3: Okay.
5: I'm wrong.
3: And all you got to do is just text us when you're en route saying, hey, headed to the studio, 30 minutes out, and then we'll have a break in the interim and have all your stuff all ready to go, your microphone, your headphones. And by the way, we prefer you to be in here, so don't think that we're not appreciative of the effort.
5: I try to come when I can. If I have hearings or things that I can't avoid, then I'll do it there. And we're going to improve that, and we'll do our stuff off air before on air. And so I do apologize for this. However, this is a really nice watch.
3: Yeah, so hold
5: it's
3: on.
5: It's a really nice watch.
4: Exactly. That's a Breitling. That's a real Breitling.
5: I know.
4: This is real.
3: That's my real, actually, my nicest watch right now. The last Christmas that Heather and I ever spent together.
5: And
3: she got that for me for
4: with the money she was skimming off
5: with your money.
3: The money she was clipping me for, she was able to cop. I think it was like $5,100 or something like that. It was not it's not that expensive, but
4: I bid $9,000 all day long today
5: for sure.
3: But I loved it when I saw it at the jewelry store because it was just big and hunky.
5: It's not
3: overly big, but it's manageable.
4: Like Sicilian redneck, $99.99, only Diacos and Tacos on my Tuesday.
3: Diacos and Tacos.
5: They used to call me Taco Diaco as a kid.
3: So Jay, we've already determined that Barp is not going to be a ring this year. It's going to be a watch.
5: I love that.
3: And my starting point, it's going to be Diaco designed, meaning that you and Dan are both going to have a say-so in the design when I start getting it roughed in. But I think I would like to go with that size face that's on my Breitling. And I wanted you to have a reference point I know you were throwing out 44 millimeters, but this is actually 46. And I think if in that design, it might work.
5: You know, the thing about a 46 is you're really going to make it uncomfortable for a certain amount of your listeners that don't have the same size wrist as you do. A 44 is massive. My AP Royal Oak Offshores or any, Rolexes are only 40. I get that's a little dainty for you. 44 is a good, solid, massive, chunky watch. 46
3: is
5: massive.
3: Our current Bubba Army Yachtmasters are 43.
5: Those
6: are the Submariners.
3: I mean the ones that we are selling that Merch Creek didn't save. She just got them all in the mail yesterday. She didn't even save me one. I wanted to show you guys just how great quality and how good they turned out, especially for, what do we sell them for? Let me, $79?
6: Yeah,
3: was it 79?
6: Something cheap. Yes.
5: Do you have one there?
3: No.
4: No, they're all shipped.
3: She,
4: every single one.
3: I would have merch crick.
5: I want to hold one.
3: I know everybody wants to hold one, and I'm leaving today, and so I'm not going to be able to see you guys till next week, but I will have one for you to look at next week, and okay. So I am going to do the new BARP. The BARP award is not going to be a ring this year. It's going to be a Bubba and Diaco designed, some type of commemorative watch, and that you cannot buy at all. They're not available to buy. They're only to be rewarded to Bubba Army. Now, Dan, I don't think I could personalize, like rings, you can personalize them, but I don't think you can personalize every watch, can you?
5: The back of it.
3: You can?
5: You can engrave the back of them.
4: Mm-hmm.
3: Yeah.
4: You sure can.
3: I mean, would the manufacturer do that for you?
4: Yep, they sure will.
3: Okay. So you get their, you get their name and with some special words, right?
4: Like, BARP 2026. You just put BARP 2026.
3: Yeah, BARP 2026.
4: Or Bubba Army Royalty 2026.
3: Something like that, right?
4: You want to put their names?
3: Yes and no. I would like to, but I think it could be a way more pain in the ass if you just
4: I guess we'll discuss that with the manufacturer.
3: Yeah, you and your brother, the other team. Half of the design team.
4: Yes. Yes. Jay's going to substitute for Brian tomorrow, too, by the way.
3: No, he's not. You are ate up with this thing. You're aggressive on this. He's very aggressive on this whole Brian Hostin deal, is he not?
6: Yes, he is.
4: My alarm.
3: Jay, did you hear the zookeeper bit that Dan did earlier?
5: I did not.
3: Macho, if I got 3 and 4 potted up.
6: Dan Morning Zoo, red 3.
3: Oh, is it Dan Morning Zoo?
6: Yeah,
3: look at you, Lummy. Okay, I got it. Here we go. Go ahead and hit it, Macho, if you want to.
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4: Hey, welcome to the bundle.
3: So hold on. Jay, let me just give you some fodder. So a backstory to this. Dan was acting like he was a zookeeper. Dan was actually acting like what he thinks Brian is going to sound like as a zookeeper.
4: Exactly.
3: Yeah, here we go.
5: It wasn't him being him.
3: No, it was Dan emulating what he thinks Brian is going to sound like tomorrow.
7: C-100
3: And he went crazy. Like, he just went down this path of zookeeper that, quite frankly, was borderline impressive. as much as he was trying to be a dick. I mean, he was just off the top of his head. He didn't have any notes or something, but it was very brilliant, if you will, creative-wise.
4: Hey, welcome to the Bubba Love Sponge Show with Brian, the Morning Zoo Matroni. Hey, I just read an article that 1 in 6 women and 1 in 9 men don't like chocolate. Lovey, what's your favorite kind of chocolate? Is it dark chocolate, milk chocolate, white chocolate? I remember the first time I tasted chocolate. She was from Alabama.
3: You know what? Your imitation of Brian almost sounds like Pee Wee Herman.
4: Because they have the same. Because they're about the same amount of masculinity there.
3: Turn it up and zoo it. So Linda Hogan is now trying to jump on this Lindsay Clancy deal.
5: Oh, Jesus.
3: And it's quite pathetic. She is wearing a shirt that has the old crusty old timer that's representing her. Which, by the way, you know what? For all you bitches out there, the, I don't know, 30 to 50,000 women that have donated over $1 million, do you know that money is not for her legal fee? It goes directly to her mom and dad.
5: What?
3: Yes.
5: What?
3: Will you look it up for me? But yes. I've been told that the GoFundMe account that's now over $1 million for Lindsay Clancy does not go to the old timer for legal fees. Supposedly that's already taken care of. It goes directly to her mom and dad. Directly. So anyway, Linda Hogan, because she can't get any traction being Linda Hogan, and Hogan's died. And so they went, what's this bitch got going on?
6: Yeah, it's for her parents.
3: Yeah, so let me, will you go ahead and reiterate that for me? Right,
6: Lindsay Clancy's GoFundMe for her parents surpasses $1 million to help recover from the financial strain of more than 3 years of supporting Clancy through her trial.
3: Right. Right.
5: That is ridiculous.
3: $1 million. I mean, Jay, they got maybe 250 hard costs probably on the deal. I don't know. I mean, you would know probably more about that than me.
5: You know, maybe a half in, maybe one lawyer. I don't see a team of lawyers. I see one salty old dog.
3: It's a salty old dog. Lindsey Clancy, we got you. You are in the best hands with your attorney, Ken Reddington. Well, what do you know about Ken Reddington?
6: Well, listen, it's 1 o'clock. I mean, yeah, she's, it was 12?
3: It was 11:04 at night.
5: So she's so good time to tweet.
3: Yeah, she's you know, it's one, she's probably starting her third bottle at this point.
6: Oh, God.
3: He really is the GOAT. Let's put the right person behind bars and help you find peace and justice. Well, then who would be the right person? Are you saying that the dad did it? Well, that ship has sailed because I think that they actually lost a legal maneuver yesterday. Did they not, Jay?
5: Well, the goat never said the father did it. That this is like what's so absurd about these people that are trying to say that it's the father that did it and that there was some kind of sexual assault. It's ridiculous. The facts of the case are undisputed. She choked them out. She admitted to choking them out. She jumped out the window. She admitted to jumping out the window. She claimed that voices did it within the 10 or 18 minutes that she had, that she caused the murders. She never had any documented voices beforehand. The voices afterwards were not even documented. It was the testimony of an expert who they said, hey, can you show me in your records where it says she heard voices? There was none. So yesterday, the prosecution had an expert on to talk about whether
3: Dan,
5: or not
3: shut up, Jay's
5: this
3: talking.
5: Was actual postpartum psychosis. And in one of the questions, he responded with an answer about Catholicism, and the judge went ballistic. The question didn't ask for the answer to say

0: This was the witness's own answer.
1: Right.
0: And so the judge denied it. The motion for a new trial was denied. As you know, you've been in many trials. How many times did we make motions for mistrial? Three? Half a dozen, three times at least?
1: I would say no less than six.
0: I mean, it happens all the time.
2: And defended against the mistrial at one point.
1: Right.
0: 100%.
1: They flipped the script on us.
0: Yeah, so it was based on the prosecution's rebuttal expert, who was a psychologist, whose testimony, it's important for you to know this, Linda, is he said that the only claim of a postpartum psychosis where she was hearing voices was the exact 18 minutes that she killed the children. There's never been any evidence of it ever.
1: So the mistrial, them trying to get a mistrial denied yesterday. I think that's denied. What this is.
3: Welcome back. Breaking moments ago, the judge rejecting a request from Lindsey Clancy's defense for a mistrial. Let's go live to the courthouse. Donna Rotuno, criminal defense attorney and host of the Crime and Justice with Donna Rotuno podcast, is back with us. Donna, we understand this request for a mistrial has already been shut down by the judge. What do you make of it?
4: That's correct.
1: Well, there's nothing to make of it. It's just the right call.
4: Jillian, I was expecting that to happen, but Mr. Reddington has to make sure he preserves his client's rights on appeal, and he has to make sure he raises these issues. I think he gave them a pass last week when the mother-in-law testified, Patrick Clancy's mother, Susan, testified, and she was asked about her Catholic faith.
1: Man, I will tell you, man, they got her dialed. She sounds as clear as Jay does at the Enclave. She doesn't sound like she's remote at all. She sounds great.
4: Mm-hmm. The judge took a break. The judge told the prosecutors not to go into that again. He instructed the jury not to consider it. And now again today, there was an issue raised with the prosecution's expert on rebuttal about what Lindsey said regarding go be with God. And so now again, Mr. Reddington raised the issue with the court, saying they are bringing it up again. They were already admonished last week. The judge said he was going to admonish the jury to discount that argument and that evidence, and that he was going to bring them back tomorrow. So it was the right thing to do that Mr. Reddington asked for the mistrial, but I'm not surprised by the actual ruling by the judge, because this is a preservation issue for the appellate court if they don't like the outcome of the case.
1: Well, I mean, that's all mm-hmm. this is posturing for an appeal.
2: Yes.
1: That's Bubba, all it is.
2: But what Jay was trying to say earlier, to summarize it, he didn't say the word. It's an affirmative defense. She's not saying she didn't do it. Her team is saying she did it, but it's justified because of X, Y, and Z. That's why for people to say that she didn't do it is disingenuous, because she's not even saying, her team's not even saying she didn't do it. They're all saying, yeah, she did it, but it's excusable under these circumstances.
1: Right. They're saying, you know, just like John Hinckley didn't deny shooting Reagan.
0: Right.
1: He just said he was, you know, cuckoo for Cocoa Puffs when he did, and now his actions should be excused. And at the end of the day, they were. Right?
0: Andrea Yates, the Melendez brothers, all the same thing. They all admit to it.
3: And just to be clear, Donna, the preservation is of what?
4: The preservation is the request that the Commonwealth of Massachusetts made an error in those types of questions, and therefore that error results in substantial prejudice to Lindsey Clancy if the jury were to find her guilty.
1: What do you mean if they find her? How can they? She's already testified that she did it. How are they not going to find her guilty?
0: Well, by reason of insanity.
1: I mean, do you think, Jay, that this has gotten to be so circus-like, and her support has gotten to be so overwhelming by these crazy housewife bitches? That absolutely has to be in play, don't you think?
0: It's 50-50, honestly, because of the amount of medication she was given. You know, Andrea Yates, when she killed her kids by drowning them, I don't remember there being this extensive amount of medical evidence with all these prescriptions. I just remember her, you know, claiming that she was crazy. She had a bad day.
1: Basically, yeah. She had a bad day.
0: Amount of medical testimony, this amount of prescriptions, I don't know what the jury is going to do. Like I said, in my mind, two things can be right at the same time. This can be terrible medical negligence, but at the same time, she, in my opinion, knew what she was doing and knew what the difference between right and wrong is. That's the standard.
1: And I mean, to strangulate, they say shooting and hitting a person over the head with a bat and stabbing and all that. You know, stabbing and strangulation are the two worst, like, for a person to get that up and close and personal to the person they're killing means that they hate that person

0: that they're actually putting physical hands on you to kill you.
1: And whereas, it takes time.
0: Yeah, whereas, you know, shooting a person isn't nearly as, you know, up close and personal where you, you know, have to actually kill them with your bare hand. I think killing somebody with your bare hands kind of, isn't it a mitigating, like, it does it?
1: It should be an aggravating factor.
0: Yeah, does
1: factor.
0: It make it aggravated a thing deal?
1: The thing is, you know, normally in a premeditated murder, loading a gun, cocking it, aiming it, all those things can be considered intent. Here you have somebody, according to the witness's testimony yesterday, it took 18 minutes to kill each of these three children, one at a time. And she's saying that during that time, she didn't know the difference between right and wrong at any point in time, and then that's why she jumped out the window.
0: And I was watching something from somewhere, and they were breaking it down. They're like, thinking about this, you know, your child looks at their mother as, I mean, your mother is everything to you. Like, that's your entire world is pretty much your mom.
2: And the personification of safety.
0: Right.
1: 100%.
0: Right. So my mom protects me. Yep. My mom, you know, my mom feeds me. My mom clothes me. My mom gives me shelter. My mom takes care of my boo-boos and my owies. Mm-hmm. And my mom is my mom.
2: My existence.
0: And exactly. I, you know,
1: my creator.
0: And so when, think about just what a child's last thought of life would be when you are getting killed by your mom is killing you.
1: The other two are watching.
0: And the other two are watching. And like, you're like, you know, the last thought that you had in life as an alive human being was your mother killing you. Like, can you get any more cruel than that? Then your children's last thoughts in life, maybe not the 8-month-old because she can't reason at that point, but
1: she can feel pain.
0: Wasn't it 3 and 5 or 5 and 9? What were the ages?
3: I think it's 3, 5, and 8 months.
0: Yep. Yeah, so the 5-year-old, she certainly knows that's my mom and my mom is killing me. And the 3-year-old, they know who their mom is, right? And just think the last thoughts these poor kids had as alive humans were, my mom's killing me. Like, what's going on?
4: Are not appropriate, and they should not be brought up in a criminal courtroom, and that the prosecutors knew not to go down that road, and they did it again. So it's through the unfairness to Lindsey Clancy and the prosecutorial misconduct of the prosecutor. So he has to raise that issue now, or he cannot raise it at an appellate court later on. So he must preserve that right.
0: He did preserve it. The judge denied it, but yep, it is on record, and they'll move on from here.
2: She sounds like she should play for the WNBA, that lady.
1: Yeah. She's a smart
5: Patrick did it. Analyst.
0: Here I go. Now just the absolute cascading of all walks of life coming out and supporting this woman who killed her 3 kids. Yes, she was on probably wrong, you know, medications that counteracted each other. Yes, there's probably medical malpractice in here some way, shape, or form. You know, yes, she was, you know, suffering from something very debilitating, and us guys don't even know, you know, how debilitating postpartum depression could potentially be. It's a real
1: admittedly.
0: Admittedly, it's a real thing that, you know, women have to go through, unfortunately. And, you know, 99.9% of all women that go through this are able to pull the nose up in their life and not kill their kids.
3: No, Jay, you were saying on the Andrea Yates lady?
1: Yeah.
3: She was on like a handful of medication.
1: Was it like,
3: which is why she didn't get the death penalty.
1: Was it? Okay. Well, it wasn't quite as many as this, though, right?
0: Probably SSRIs or whatever the hell.
3: Yeah, Naldol, Remeron.
5: Patrick did it. Patrick's the one who did it, not Lindsay.
1: See, that's asinine.
5: Patrick did it.
0: Like, so listen, you big-lipped, dumb, over-Botoxed bitch. Yeah, like, no. What? Because this is the story that you want to paint? It has nothing to do with any of the facts, any of the testimony. Testimony from the person that did it. Like, you just can't flip the script because a bunch of women are sad. And they feel that she was not, you know, handled correctly within the medical system, which she wasn't. But again, like I said, 99.99% of all women are able to pick themselves up, dust themselves off, and get through this very trying time of postpartum depression, whether it's leaning on your family, leaning on your loved one, leaning on your husband, leaning on your mom, a therapist. Like, you know, at the end of the day, you just cannot make stuff up. Patrick did it. Patrick, no, he didn't. And you can't. And the only thing that looks dumber than your opinion are your fat lips that you over-injected.
5: As you know.
0: And you better have cleaner bottom teeth if you're going to be ducking them out like that.
5: Because, you know, I also heard that women typically don't strangle.
0: No, they don't. Most moms don't strangle their kids.
1: They don't kill them either, Bubba.
0: Yeah. One, they don't kill. And two, when they do kill, it's not strangulation. That shows you how crazy this bitch is. But you're going to now just put it on the Patrick did it. Because that fits my story and my narrative better. All of us pink shirt wearing, stupid housewife, insecure. Husband's not giving them any D bitches.
5: So awful to even say. But that isn't what a woman would do. They don't strangle. I was actually.
0: All right, so what happens when the woman that you're defending says she strangled? Do you just say, oh, I didn't hear that part?
1: Yeah, exactly.
0: I mean, I heard Patrick did it.
1: My therapist told me.
0: Yeah, my friend down at the coffee shop, down at Starbucks, said Patrick did it.
5: In therapy today, and my therapist and I were talking about it, and she said, I said, well, what do they do? She said, well, they poison, or I said, oh, or drown them. Like, we literally had that conversation today. And she looks at me and she goes,
0: man, if you're the significant other bolted up to this thing, if you're the husband to this.
3: I think he's famous.
1: He is. Harry Hamlin.
3: Proper.
1: Harry Hamlin.
3: Yeah.
1: From L.A. Law.
5: Wow. Yeah.
0: That's her husband.
1: Yeah.
3: Yeah, this chick was in soap operas.
2: She's been famous for 30 years.
1: Isn't she the most jilted? She got nominated for the most awards and never got one on the daytime Emmys, I'm pretty sure.
0: I'm glad. She's irritating to me.
6: Band found with that.
0: Here we go. So this is...
1: Look at those babies.
2: So that's what you should put up every time someone says it. She was just suffering. It's like, okay, three kids are dead.
0: And hold on. Not only that...
1: Look at her hands.
0: But I think that this woman here might be the forensic...
1: prosecutor.
0: Yeah, this is the prosecutor. And forensically, she actually... You know, in open court, describes to the jury and to open court how this was done. Mm-hmm. And it's very descriptive and it's very, very, very, very disturbing. But it's, you know, it's information that the jury needs to have to better understand what these children went through and how much of a monster this person is to have done this to these three beautiful kids. Look, I mean, you couldn't get, I mean, like, that's the all-American kid. You got a daughter, you got two boys, you know, you got a happy, they all look happy, they all look healthy, they all got matching pajamas, looks like they're very well taken care of. You know what? They were very well taken care of until they weren't. Like, I'm assuming she was a pretty damn good mom up until she snapped, right? I mean, I don't think there were reports of her any type of abuse or, you know, mean to her kids or, you know, through. I don't think she ever tortured them or anything like that. This was a, you know, a flip out, wasn't it?
3: Yes.
1: And I don't think there's any evidence that she had any postpartum depression or psychosis with either of the first two pregnancies.
0: Right, right.
6: Yellow, I've heard nothing about that. Band found with Dawson. Black exercise band found with Cora. And then the blue exercise band found with Callan.
3: My Lord.
0: Now, do we know, and I'm not trying to be too particular, like too much details here, but do we know the order of which she killed him?
1: I don't. I think they do.
0: Can you Google and see if there's an order? Like, you know, I would say that she probably left the infant for last because the infant can't figure out what you're doing and maybe run from you, right?
1: I would think that would go to state of mind too. If I was the prosecutor, I'd want to know the order.
0: I definitely think that that's in play.
1: It should
0: be. As to what her mentals were when in just the... I think the order of which she killed her kids is reasonable data for the jury to be able to ponder.
1: For state of mind.
0: Yes, you know what? Because, you know, if it's really maniacal, it's even more maniacal if you start with the oldest, because the oldest could figure out potentially what you're doing and run. right?
1: Yeah, it goes more to show the premeditated versus psychosis.
0: Right.
1: Like you knew what you were doing. Yeah. You started with the oldest.
0: Yes, exactly, because you had a plan.
1: Right.
0: Because you knew that if you started with the youngest and the 3- and 5-year-old saw that their little brother just took a lick, they might...
1: Run outside, run to the neighbor.
0: They might run outside.
6: And when you saw Lindsay on the ground there under the window, which direction was her body facing?
7: Her head was closer to the house. Her feet were away from the house.
0: And think about this poor guy. I know he went on to marry a new chick pretty quickly. But I mean, like, you know, you can't hold that against him. He needed somebody to love him and support him during this very tumultuous time. I mean, he lost all three of his kids.
1: And his wife. Dude, I'd be lost if tomorrow I didn't have my family. I'd be lost.
0: He did. I mean, as long as you got Dan.
3: He did 3 years. Dan would be there for me.
1: I love you, Dan.
0: Dan would be there for you.
1: You know he would.
0: Steve jumped ship real fast, but Dan's there.
1: They'd both be there to support me.
0: I'm just kidding you. I'm just kidding you.
1: You know how Steven is of all the people. We're so lucky in that regard, Bub, all of us, including you, is that when we're down, we have people that are there to support us.
0: Yeah, Steve's right. Like, Steve's Johnny's support mechanism, man. He's there for you. He really
1: every
0: is.
1: Every time, right?
0: Yep.
6: And did you go to her?
7: Yeah.
6: And did you observe any injuries?
7: Yes.
6: And what did you see?
7: She had deep cuts on her wrists, and she had a red line.
0: Now let me, is this the oldest?
1: He's describing the wife.
3: Yeah, walked up to the
7: across
3: wife.
7: Across her neck. I wasn't sure what it was at first, but she cut her neck.
6: Did you say anything to Lindsay when you found her in that state?
0: Yeah, I'd be like, you dumb bitch, what did you just do? Are you kidding me?
7: Yeah, I said, what happened?
6: And what was her response?
7: She said, I tried to kill myself.
6: Did you ask her anything else?
7: I said, where are the kids?
6: And what was her response?
7: She said, they're in the basement.
8: Upon his observation of us, myself and Officer Hall, he proceeded to...
0: Yeah, and another act JF premeditated is taking them to the basement. Like, mm-hmm. That's another act of being premeditated, knowing that it's going to probably play out better down there than, you know...
1: 100%
0: upstairs.
1: Bubba, where no one can hear it.
0: Yep.
8: Head in our direction, leaving that room. And at that point, he looked up and...
0: Yeah, but we got 50,000 women that have given this bitch $1 million because...
8: Removed Cora, myself and Officer Cahill, went back upstairs where...
1: Did you hear that, Lisa Renna? She did it. Yeah. She admit she did it.
8: Mr. Clancy.
0: Lisa Big Lips.
8: In the kitchen.
6: And what was his demeanor in the kitchen?
8: He was still frantic, kind of in shock. Still screaming and losing himself, and I think at that point, I don't know, one of us requested that we get an ambulance for him as well.
6: Did anyone ever tell you not to leave your kids alone with Lindsay?
7: No.
0: Man, this guy even looks like he's just...
3: Well, he's got to relive it now again.
0: I know. I mean, he just... you can feel for the dude. I know that a lot of people aren't his fan, and it... He supposedly remarried quickly, but...
3: 3 years is not that quick,
0: though. Yeah, I mean, no, exactly. It's really not. And you know what? Especially when you're rebounding from that. Meaning, like, you know, you need somebody to be there for you and to be there during your lowest moment. And then you know that you got to testify in a big public spectacle. And he never, ever probably figured out there'd be 50,000 bitches that try to blame him.
1: No, and they don't, you know, they're not alleging he had another girlfriend or he had some other motivation. There's none of that stuff that you hear in these types of cases.
0: Or insurance money or
1: right,
0: anything like
1: nothing.
0: That. Nothing.
6: In January of 2023, did Lindsay ever tell you that she wanted to harm your children? Did she ever tell you she was going to kill your children?
7: Yeah.
6: Did you receive, a few days after this happened, did you receive a phone call from the defendant while she was at Brigham and Women's Hospital?
7: I think it was like a week or so after, yeah.
0: By the way, Patrick Clancy, her husband's on the witness stand. Is this direct or is this redirect, Jay?
1: This is on direct, and this is the part I was telling you that was so poignant where he was stoic, and we just couldn't find the clip. This is what I'm talking about. He's talking about the murder of his children, and look how he's handling himself.
0: He couldn't handle himself any better with regards to being your body language being sad, your demeanor being sad, but you being composed enough to be able to navigate through the worst story of your life so that the jury can truly understand the truth. You know what I'm saying? Like, you know,
1: it's so sad what he's doing. I can't imagine the night before trying to sleep. And all the nights you tried to sleep after this and make sense of it. And so I feel for this guy.
0: Yeah.
1: That's who I feel. There should be a GoFundMe for this
0: guy. There should be a bunch of men that wear Go Patrick shirts and, you know, like going. But men actually have jobs and lives and things that they have to do during the day.
1: Yep.
0: And they can't sit there at 3 in the afternoon, you know, cheering on the prisoner bus as it goes by because they have nothing else. Oh, I'm sorry. They got car line at 4:10. But other than that, that's all they got. Meanwhile, the husband's out working two jobs, construction, laying concrete, whatever the hell, doing weekend roofing jobs. And I'm just saying, like, because men have, you know, stuff to do.
2: You think his new girlfriend's crazy? Or his new wife's crazy?
0: I hope not.
2: You think
0: not.
2: He's attracted to crazy?
1: No.
0: I think
3: she's
0: no.
3: She's in the medical field.
0: Yeah.
1: No, I think
6: and,
1: not.
6: And what did the defendant say at that time about what had happened with the children?
1: Here it is.
7: She didn't talk about our kids. She talked about what she went through.
6: And what did she say about what she went through?
0: Sicilian Redneck, Lummy, did you see that?
3: Yeah, $50.
0: $49.99 and a bitch A1. Thank you, Sicilian Redneck, my friend.
7: She said she heard a man's voice telling her that if she didn't do it now, she would lose her chance or something like that.
6: Did she mention the children at all during that call?
7: I don't think so. I mean, not directly.
6: Had she ever mentioned psychosis to you before?
7: No, I didn't know what psychosis was until after this happened.
2: Wait a second.
6: Did she ever tell you she was...
2: You said he was in the medical field and he doesn't know what the word psychosis is?
0: No. His new wife is in the medical field.
6: The children at all during that call?
7: I don't think so.
0: I don't think any of us really know. I mean, other than Dan, what psychosis... Well, Jay might, but psychosis is overly broad, is it not?
1: Dan will know the clinical definition because he's a psychology major and he's a medical doctor.
2: Psychosis is the distortion between reality and
0: oh, I got
2: fantasy.
0: That.
2: Fantasy.
0: I got that. Hell,
2: not knowing what the difference is right and wrong. Yeah. Sometimes it also involves hallucinations.
0: Dan, you're very much psychosis too. Don't even think you're not in the same club, buddy, because we're solidly in that. We toggle between real life and fantasy life. All the, I mean, you were in New York with a 21-year-old this weekend. Is that real or is that fantasy?
2: Exactly. Blur the truth.
9: Automatic microphone shut off. Engage.
10: Why? What'd they do now?
9: Love of the Love Sponge Show returns after these words.
10: I thought the fat one didn't really talk that much.

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0: Jay slides over. Dan is gone. It's the Bubba the Love Sponge Show. I am officially out of here tomorrow and Thursday. Headed to Warsaw, Indiana today. Fly into Indy, then drive north 2 hours to Warsaw. Larry made homemade sloppy joes for tonight.
2: Nice.
0: Yeah. And then, let me see, tomorrow, Wednesday. What do I got tomorrow, Wednesday? I got Johnny Costica for a late breakfast at Bob Evans. And then I'm going to go down to the park with Larry and see the boys. And let me, supposedly they hired this construction company out of like North Carolina or something that they're putting in a new skate park.
2: Oh, nice.
0: In Warsaw for the kids.
2: That's cool.
0: And it's under Larry's park department umbrella. And like a couple of the dudes are Bubba Army.
2: Nice.
0: And they were asking because they knew they were in Warsaw, Indiana, putting this thing together. And I guess they asked Larry, hey, isn't this Bubba the Love Sponge's hometown? And Larry said, well, yes, but he's also my best friend. He's going to be here this week. So I'm going to go down and say hi to them.
2: Nice.
0: And then Thursday, we always do pizza and play cards with Larry's mom, Mrs. Plummer. We play euchre.
3: How cool.
0: Jay, are you a euchre player?
3: I've never played it.
0: Never played euchre.
3: No, I
0: never
3: played a lot
0: of cards.
3: Mommy,
0: are you a euchre player?
2: Yeah, I played euchre before.
0: You're familiar with the jacks being the right and left bower?
2: Yes.
0: And you know, yeah, okay. Mrs. Plummer is always my teammate.
3: I love it.
0: And we play against Larry and Mary Lou, and Merch Crick keeps score.
3: Sounds awesome.
0: She can't quite figure it out.
2: When are you going to talk to the team?
0: I don't think I'm talking to the team this year.
2: Oh,
0: yeah. I don't think I am. By the way, they were 10th rate. Warsaw was 10th. The season opened up last week, and Warsaw played their 10th in 5A, and Fort Wayne Snyder was 5th in 5A, and Warsaw was down by 12 points, Lumby, with 3 minutes and 50 seconds left in the game, and somehow scored 13 points in 3 minutes. And won the game 33-30.
2: Wow.
0: They were down 23-30 with like 3:50 left. And they won. And that now they're fifth. Warsaw is fifth rated right now. They're the fifth rated 5A team in the state. So it's alumni night. I missed last year, Lemmy, because of our premiere
2: yes.
0: of the video Killed the Radio Star. That was about a year ago, wasn't it?
2: Yes, it was.
0: Was it in September? I think it was in September, wasn't it?
2: I thought it was end of August.
0: I forget when it was.
4: The women who are out front of the courtroom right now, dressed in pink, in a show of support for Lindsey Clancy, who are making this some sort of cause, I find that completely abhorrent. Mm-hmm. There are 3 children who are dead right now. Cora, Dawson, and Kellen. And you don't see a single...
0: You know, it's just like the same people that are out there for the Carmelo Anthony thing that's trying to flip the script on what really happened and real, like, honest to God, root for a completely guilty person that society knows is guilty, that all testimony leads to their guiltiness, that a jury found them guilty, but you can't. This is a prime example of society not having to accept reality.
3: 100%. And you know, it's the causes that people choose to defend now are abhorrent, whether it's this or the October 7th, Luigi Mangione. I mean, people actually
5: justify it. There's women that are trying to marry him because he's so good looking. And they're like, there's women that are in love with him. A killer.
3: They've been doing that since Ted Bundy. And so it's just really strange when you see human nature to be defensive for people that are in no deserving way of a defense.
4: Women out there expressing any show.
5: You didn't see anybody. Well, I think he did. I think Anthony, I think the Austin Metcalf did have supporters. Did he not? I think that was a highly polarizing. I think there was one side of the street that were supporting the victim, and then there was another side of the street, including the new Black Panthers, that were supporting Metcalf.
3: Mm-hmm.
5: Until the texts came out this week, and Your Honor said, "Nah, I think we got it right the first time. No retrial."
4: Sympathy for the children who were murdered. You know, I thought about those children. My son is 1 year old. He was just a few months older than Callan when he was strangled to death.
5: And Lummy, were you ever trying to? Did you ever find out what order
2: they have not released that. They just said when they came upon the bodies, they were obviously all dead.
4: I thought about those children and how they must have felt in their last moments.
5: Oh, kind of like what I was saying. In their last moments of life, their last, you know, their last memory of life is their mom killing them. How traumatic can you get any more mean and just downright possessed to want your kid's last thought in life to be you killing them? Like, I mean, that's like, that's psychotic in itself.
4: How they must have been so scared. How they must have been so confused because the woman who was supposed to be their protector was strangling them to death. So, you know, to Josh's point,
5: can you imagine, Jay? You know, the way, you know, you held Arlene in the highest of regards. You were the youngest, and, you know, and she was your everything, and she took you to school, made sure you were fed, and made sure you were third in the bath. But can you imagine, like, you know,
3: looking at
5: your mom in her beautiful eyes, and she's killing you, Jay, and she's already killed Steve and Danny.
3: My whole life, you look to your mother for support and love and I still do now.
5: Yeah.
3: When I got a bad day and there's no one else that can help, you know who can? Mommy.
5: Arlene.
3: My mom. Yep. And so sometimes it's like I couldn't even imagine as a young child seeing that type of rage in my mother's eyes as she, you know, systemically choked out me and my family.
5: Yeah.
3: I mean, it's brutal because, like you said, there's also a very personal aspect to it, like stabbing. Strangulation doesn't just happen. 18 minutes is a long-ass time.
4: Quite frank, I don't actually care if she was in a state of psychosis. That's completely, it doesn't mean anything to me. Because the law is clear. People have to face accountability for their crimes. And I've been entirely consistent on this issue, whether it was Irina Zarutza's killer, who was also probably clinically insane. I still think that he should go to jail and suffer for what he did. The problem with our criminal justice system right now is that it's so overly focused on rehabilitation.
5: You know, our judicial system is so soft that they even, like, they actually, like, oh my God, that guy spending 25 years in prison just seems like very excessive. Oh my God, that's the rest of his life.
3: I can't believe John Hinckley Jr. got out.
5: Oh my God.
3: I can't even, you know what I mean? It's like, I can't believe some of the people that got out that in my lifetime committed some of the most heinous crimes ever.
5: You had some liberal District of Columbia, you know, judge. I think that was Nixon, wasn't the judge that
2: Nixon
5: that let Hinckley use the insanity deal was appointed by Nixon. You
2: yes,
5: would think that would
2: really
5: be like a Jimmy Carter kind of deal.
4: So lost sight of the fact that it's meant to be for punishment as well.
3: Mm-hmm.
4: People actually do need to be punished for their crimes. And that's important as a civilizational standard because our criminal justice system rests on the belief that the people who violate our laws will be punished and that the...
5: Man, I'm having a lot of drainage today. I don't know if I'm catching something.
2: No, hopefully not.
4: Necessary punishments will be doled out...
5: To load up on some antibiotics before I hit the plane.
4: By the state. And not by the aggrieved. If it cannot do that in this case or in others, we have a much bigger sign of moral collapse.
5: Oh, we got moral collapse, my friend. I mean, it's beyond, I think it's beyond repair. that we are so messed up as a society that we got this chick out there who should be at work or taking care of her family, or I don't know if there'd be anybody married to this beast.
6: Women deserve...
5: Not necessarily because she's a beast, just because of she's a beast with this type of stupid message that's driveling out of her mouth.
6: Women deserve support, and Lindsay didn't receive the support that she deserved.
7: We love you, Lindsay, and we're here for you. We're here to show support and love for her.
8: Today is to support the postpartum health of women. I have 5 children. I feel like...
5: And guess what? You didn't kill any of them. And guess what? You probably went through postpartum depression, and you just were a kick-ass woman that got through it. Was there for your family, was there for your husband or your significant other. You were a good mom. You raised your kids. You had some trying times, probably thought some stupid stuff here and there. Maybe you had a friend to talk to, but you know what? You didn't kill your kids. That puts you at a far different level of, I mean, one would think that you would be far better than what you're doing right now, and that's sticking up for a woman that murdered 3 of her kids.
8: Anyone who has had kids understands that postpartum period. Lindsay Clancy was begging for help from everything we can see, and I don't think she got it.
7: Professionally, it hits me, and personally, it hits me. With mental health, we've done a really bad...
5: I think women are getting crazier.
2: I think they are. In Massachusetts
7: job of recognizing that just because
5: they got the shows like The View on.
2: Yep.
5: And oh my God.
7: Somebody says that they're doing okay, doesn't mean that they're doing okay. I'm here supporting Lindsay because I've been through what Lindsay's going through and been failed with mental health.
9: She was failed. She was let down. So many women suffer from postpartum and they don't always get help that they need.
7: It means a lot.
5: Yeah, they're right. They don't. But you know what? They're woman enough and strong enough to get through this very, very, very bad time of their life without having to kill their kids. Not 1, 2, but 3. Strangulation, 18 minutes.
7: It's crazy. To me, because I can feel that pain and that disparity as a mother to a mother.
10: And Clancy supporters see her lawyer, Kevin Reddington, as a crusader for postpartum health care.
5: And let me ask you a question. This old salty dog, like, is he noted for, you know, anything else? Like, you know, like, has he done any other high profile stuff, or did Salty Dog just catch a lightning in a bottle algorithm now and everybody wants to make him something? You know, he's just a normal criminal defense lawyer somewhere there in Massachusetts. I don't know that he's ever got any high profile people, you know, out of a jam or anything like that. Right. And now all of a sudden he's the goat.
3: Right.
5: He's the goat because he's representing some crazy bitch that killed her kids, and there's this groundswell of crazy bitches that are trying to support her, which now makes him the greatest criminal defense attorney of all time. Come on, man. This salty old dog. He's probably fighting red light tickets last week.
7: And Lindsay's here. Oh, it's Reddington. God bless Kevin. God bless him. We do love Kevin. Kevin is so instrumental in this process because he's given a voice to all these women that have had no...
5: And this is what the standard Massachusetts liberal, crazy, Martha's Vineyard, Cape Cod, you know, rich husbands, you know, busting his ass, making a living while you're out able to wear your little Louis Vuitton bag and drive your little Mercedes SUV or Escalade and be the happy homemaker that you are. You know, you have so much time on your hands that you can sit outside of a courtroom and root for a woman that killed 3 of her children.
2: So it looks like he's represented Mo Vaughn, who is acquitted of drunk driving.
5: Mo Vaughn, the famous Red Sox.
2: Yes.
3: Yeah, he's actually got some real chops.
2: Michael McDermott, who was found guilty of gunning down 7 coworkers at his company.
5: Yeah, well, that didn't work out. I mean, you know, the old-timer didn't get a favorable ruling on that, right?
2: No. Terrace Rogers, a woman accused of murdering her boyfriend by plunging knives into his eyes.
5: Yeah, is she in jail?
2: No, it looks like, he won that one.
3: He had 100 murder cases.
5: Oh, well,
3: that's,
5: you know, then
3: that's incredible.
5: Then I guess, Jay, you know, perhaps he probably is the GOAT.
3: Just watching him, I thought he's done a great job with a horrible set of facts. And I'm not saying he's the GOAT. I'm just saying he's done, as a single guy in that courtroom, I can respect the lawyering he's done. He's done a great job of lawyering and preserving that evidentiary objection yesterday, crucial for the appeal. What he did the other day before that, crucial for the appeal. I don't know that he's going to win or not, but that doesn't make a good lawyer.
5: But
3: what makes
5: set,
3: a good
5: but
3: lawyer
5: he set it up, isn't he?
3: Yeah, he's done a heck of a job.
5: Yep.
11: Voice for so long. We're so grateful.
5: I mean, sometimes good lawyers represent bad people.
3: A lot of times people do. That's why I don't do criminal law.
5: Right.
11: Someone is hearing us, and we can show from the rooftop that finally someone is hearing.
5: You know who's not hearing you? Three little kids. Mm. Those people don't hear you.
11: That we as women, we do need help.
5: Yeah, you're not a kidding. Let me play that one again. Right here. This is the statement of the day, Lummy.
11: The rooftop that finally someone is hearing that we as women, we do need help.
5: You know what? So do us dudes. We need some help too. We compartmentalize and keep all our stuff in. And by the way, we don't kill our kids most of the time either.
11: And we do need support. And see, that's why we're all here. And we love.
5: I hate that, Boston, Massachusetts. Yeah, boy, I hate that.
3: Quiffy.
11: Love you, Lindsay.
8: I feel that this could be like a watershed moment. This needs to. It was so tragic, but hopefully.
5: What country is this? Is this flag from?
3: I was just thinking the same thing, like, Bubba. What is like, that?
2: Is that Turkey?
5: I don't know. Like, what in the hell do you got a Turkey flag up there for? That shows you how crazy these bitches are. They won't even carry American flags. They got Turkey flags.
8: Believe from this, we will see a huge change. We will see that people are. I really feel like the village needs to come back around women after they have children.
9: I hope that doctors will not just dismiss women, because that is what's happened.
5: All right. I mean, I think this guy pretty much breaks it down like kind of what every common sense person's doing.
12: Case has driven people insane. This video of Patrick Clancy was shown in the courtroom.
5: Oh, yeah. By the way, this is the best. This guy breaks it down better than anybody that's trying to blame Patrick, the husband, like these crazy bitches are. Patrick would have had to go through this series of sequences in order to have been able to get there, get back. And kill these three kids within the time frame of what they were, you know, they investigated and figured out when they were dead. Based on the investigation, Patrick Clancy would have had to do the following. This guy breaks down the timeline and how absurd it really is.
12: Lindsay Clancy case has driven people insane. This video of Patrick Clancy was shown in the courtroom. This is real evidence. It's time-stamped. And yet, women online believe that he did it. He ran a 4-minute mile to go home, do it to his own kids, and stage it as if his wife did it, and fake a phone call while he was with her, while simultaneously throwing her out of the building, and then he ran a 4-minute mile back, and then he got stuff from the store, and then he went to go pick up food, and then he came back, and then he faked another phone call. Women are gathering outside of the courtroom to protest in solidarity with Lindsay Clancy. Women on TikTok are posting videos sympathizing with Lindsay Clancy, saying, "Same Lindsay," with the videos of crying babies. All of these women need to have their kids taken away immediately. These philosophers at 8 have raised nearly $1 million for the Musgrove family, the parents of Lindsay Clancy, just because they had to go to Lindsay Clancy's court hearings. Again, this is not money.
5: Yeah. Again, this guy breaks it out. This isn't money for the legal team. This is money for the mom and dad. So your daughter does the most unthinkable thing ever, and that is kill your three grandchildren and try to kill herself. She's now permanently disabled, paralyzed, and going to spend the rest of her life in prison. So what type of, you know, that's a hell of a deal. You lost all your grandkids and your wife and your child killed them, and she's now going to be paralyzed in prison.
12: Just because they had to go to Lindsay Clancy's court hearings.
5: They get $1 million for that.
3: Mm.
12: Again, this is not money for her legal defense. The defense in this trial knows that she did it. She knows she did it. Mm-hmm. They just want a not criminally liable verdict because she did it, but, well, the system failed her. Or actually, she wasn't mentally well. But even her own fans know that she did it. That's why they're saying same. They support what she did because they hate their own kids. A TikToker was at defense will also add an astrologer as a witness to testify that a Leo doesn't kill their cubs, or that Patrick was a Gemini, so he must be responsible. People online think that if they post a clever gotcha, then suddenly they can change reality. And this person,
5: this guy breaks it down. It's so right, because they can do, they can post some kind of viral gotcha gimmick and have a little catchphrase, same Lindsay, that can change what happened. Like, you can now make believe it into something else. Like, you can totally just flip the script and, you know, pin this on somebody that's innocent. Even though the all investigations and the woman that did it testified that she did it, none of that's in question. But the fantasy world that these women live in, they don't have to accept the truth. They can make their own story up.
3: Right. And this guy's got the receipts. He goes to the pleading, the complaint that says to go to God. That's why that question wasn't a problem. She said that the voice, the male voice, told her that they needed to go to God. So,
2: Sunny Days, $200.
3: It's just what he's doing is unbelievable, because he's going through and showing all the stuff, and he is really blowing that theory out of the water.
5: Absolutely.
12: Who did a horrible crime is no longer guilty just because they say so. I actually believe the algorithm intentionally boosts stories like this to steer public narratives and or distract people from other and the NBC News platform, which has 12 million followers, is boosting this drama. We are truly witnessing mass psychosis driven by the algorithm.
5: It is.
2: It'd be like if we were out there, protesting for Chris Benoit.
5: Yeah, exactly.
3: Oh, yeah. With blue shirts on.
5: Yeah. If WWE and all the male, because it's pretty much it's
3: mental health.
5: Well, it's a male dominated, followed sport as well. All the men that, go to WWE, they started, same Chris. Because they're having problems with, steroids and CTE.
2: Yeah, concussions.
5: And having, roid rage. And so they should be able to, kill their kid on the cable crossover and kill your wife. I think he killed the dog, too, didn't he?
2: Yeah, he killed everybody.
5: Yeah, I think he killed everybody.
13: Kids as people, and think about them as ceramic vases for just 1 second for me, okay? I'm a forensic scientist and a former CSI. There is a lot of confusion about the actual issue in the Lindsay Clancy case. The issue is whether she was in psychosis at the moment that she killed her children, which would make her not criminally responsible. Basically, she would go to a psych hospital instead of a prison. Psychosis can be difficult to understand.
5: You know that's what that's going to happen here. You can just see it. That the society is going to cave and put her in a psych ward for the rest of her life and not in a women's penitentiary. You can just see it.
13: So, I think you're right, Bubba.
5: I think so, and it's not right. It's not the right ruling. She's a murderer. But society, for some reason, they pick and choose who they let go. And, whether it's OJ, right, or whether it's this bitch, they're going to give her a soft landing. She's not going to get what she deserves. She's going to get what society has picked out for her through this, unbelievable groundswell of social media support. It only takes 30,000 women. Just think about this. It only takes 30,000 women and $1 million to change a triple murder into something different. Right?
2: Yep.
5: That's all it takes. 30,000 nutbag housekeeping Boston, Massachusetts bitches and $1 million will probably pretty much ensure that this woman doesn't go to a women's penitentiary. She goes to a John Hinckley type psych ward and probably, sees the light of day one day.
13: Point. I want you to think of these kids as if they were very expensive ceramic vases in a museum. And instead of thinking about psychosis, we're going to think about epilepsy. So imagine that Lindsay is in a museum and she is a person with epilepsy. She's had seizures before in the past.
5: I mean, I don't want to go down.
3: That's just dumbing it down. Jesus.
5: Yeah, finally. When we return, Lummy, The View.
2: Oh, God.
5: Do you know what they say is wrong with society?
2: What's that?
5: Men.
3: Of course.
5: Men. Their actual quotes are, "We don't need men." And it's listen, man, it's open season on men. It's open season on American men. Now, you can be Somalian. You can be you can worship Muhammad and be Islam and Sharia law in Dearborn and Detroit. I obviously Minnesota is full of Somalians. And, it's not cool anymore to just be an American man, white or black or Italian or Asian, Hispanic. It is open season on men. Our country hates men. and you get these fear-mongering, you know, yentas from The View, and they flat out say it. We don't need men. And as funny as it may sound, there's a lot of truth to it. They wouldn't spend 5 minutes on it, breaking it down on The View if it wasn't happening. We'll get to that next.
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1: Too human.

0: tomorrow, can you make sure that you take my mic off or Ikus?
1: Yes, of course.
0: I'll take it offline when the show's today, you know, when we get done. And you guys determine which mic you're going to put in there.
1: Yeah, we'll put
0: But I don't want mine being talked into.
1: Not a problem. Know,
0: if it's okay with you.
1: Of course.
0: I'm a little bit concerned. You know, I've expressed to you my concerns. Hopefully yes. You'll be able to police and have me and your thoughts tomorrow as you are executing the format, my friends.
1: You're always in my thoughts.
0: Thank you.
2: Clip going viral online of a dozen women being asked the following question. Do we need men? Most answered very quickly, no.
3: Because men are useless. I mean,
4: because you haven't had one in a month.
5: This headline from The Hill, it caught my eye. Most young men are single. Most young women are not.
6: Young men have fallen faster than any demographic in America.
0: It's true.
1: Yep.
0: It is true.
6: Over the last 40 years.
7: It's a different world now. Like, we don't need men the way that they used to.
8: Nobody needs men!
9: The future is female.
10: Men and women are drifting further apart, and society is crumbling because of it.
0: Yes. For those that really want to be intellectually honest about this, it is. Mm. You know, like, men and women complement each other. Men can do things women can't. And women can do things men can't. And together as a team, and when they're getting along, they love each other, they got each other's back, they make one hell of a combination. What a dad can do to help raise a kid is way more significant in some areas than the mother, and vice versa. There's just some things that you got to learn from your dad. And there's other things, and the nurturing and things like that that come from your mom. And working together, that's the all-American family, is a mom and a dad that stay together. They don't, you know, and what is it? What, Jay, what's the divorce rate? 60% now?
11: So yeah, it's at least 50%.
0: So, sure. Like, you know, the odds are not in your favor that you're even going to make it. And then families that can stay together, like much like, you know, you and Steve, you know, that, you know, stayed together through, you know, with your, you know, basically your
11: Steven's college sweetheart. He's been with her his whole life.
0: I think they actually met at kindergarten. I mean, they are completely attached to the hip. It is so cool to see how in love they are still after all these years and two kids and empty nesters and two very successful kids. And, you know, Steve, semi-retired, helping you out in the firm, and they're still as strong as ever, are they not? And I attribute that a lot to Krista, because she's
11: of them.
0: Just...
11: They rely on each other, Bubba. Like, you're saying about, you know, that we don't need men. Krista would never tell you, I don't need my man. I don't need my husband. I don't need the father of my children. I don't need my partner in life.
0: No, it's old school like that, and so is your wife.
11: That's right. So it's ridiculous, because what they're saying is provably untrue. We do need men, because without men, we can't procreate. Without procreating, we have no earth. We have no world.
0: I guess we got the IFG and the IVF.
11: Oh, yeah.
0: We have all that now, where you can, you know, be a woman and go to a sperm center and they implant your egg with, you know, Johnny Yale grad, and there you go.
12: A fascinating debate has broken out about the value of marriage.
13: You've kind of got the trad con versus red pill thing.
14: This men's rights crowd that sometimes just goes too far the other way.
15: You need to stop acting like grown boys and infants and actually become men.
16: Marriage is a bond, and it's a sacred bond.
17: It's a machine designed to extract resources from you.
12: Now many of the red pilled have taken the position that it's bad for men to get married.
18: Hannah Pearl Davis, or just Pearly Things.
19: One of the most controversial faces in all of the internet.
20: She goes on to say that marriage is a terrible deal for men.
21: Because if me and you were in a business contract, you would never sign a contract where I am paid to leave.
22: Gee, what could go wrong there?
23: 74% or something of divorces are initiated by women. Men have everything to lose, primarily their own children.
24: Men get killed by the courts and by divorce laws.
25: I had no idea that courts of family law were courts of equity, not courts of law.
0: That's way understated. You have no idea how much the judicial system is skewed against the man. Just in today's modern era, in the last decade, they'll give a man 50-50. But back in the day, man, you started at 30% custody and you had to work up from there. And, you know, hopefully you had a significant other that, you know, valued you as a father and gave you 50%. Because otherwise a judge wasn't. You are getting every Wednesday night and every other weekend.
11: And I don't think what people realize what equity means versus legal. Equity means fairness.
0: Yes.
11: So that means despite what the law is, we're going to do what's equitable and what's fair.
0: And oddly enough, a good dad and a good mom, the kid needs both equally.
11: Yep.
0: They really do.
21: In family court, you don't need evidence to accuse someone of abuse. You need no evidence.
1: When you guys say get married young, a lot of these men don't know what they're signing up for. And you're not going to be there when their entire life falls apart. I interview them on the other side.
2: I didn't meet my son until he was 15 months old.
3: How much did you spend trying to get him back?
4: On legal fees alone was about $200,000.
5: Before you know it, you're homeless. You're literally just thrown out onto the street.
8: We absolutely reinforce bad behavior from women.
26: Wives are taught to leave their husbands, and then daughters grow up without their fathers.
27: Family is the foundation of a society.
1: Every problem in society comes from single mother homes.
28: A lot of women will just chase this negative rabbit hole of happiness, endless happiness.
8: Feminism's biggest failures is it lies to women. We tell women to date as many.
0: Oh, I love that. Feminism's biggest failures is it likes to win.
11: It lies to women.
0: Yeah, I'm sorry, it lies to women. Yeah.
8: Guys, as possible, we tell them to put off family and a marriage.
29: You are allowed to leave your perfect husband. You are allowed to end a relationship with a really great...
0: Why?
29: ...boyfriend.
8: Oh, freeze your eggs, have an abortion. What? You're evil.
30: I don't think there's anything else in life that we actually ever go into preparing to fail.
31: Right.
30: Like, if you have the mentality of this is going to go wrong and be pessimistic, naturally the outcome is going to be that it's going to fail anyway. Yeah. It's self-sabotage.
21: And that's the thing. Like, women are so willing to leave marriages because they're not happy. This is not about happiness. The most important thing is the children. And the problem is we have a modern society where it's me, me, me, my feelings, leave when I feel like it, instead of doing what's best for the kids.
32: This myth that we live in an age of male privilege. Where's my male privilege?
33: They think, well, men have all the rights. They have all the power.
34: Privileged patriarchal system that we have.
33: Why doesn't our society care about men's rights?
35: I have no friends, no wife, and no social life.
36: Men are alone in this situation. Men are homeless. Men are thinking about...
0: I mean, it's tough being a man.
11: I've got a dear friend going through a divorce right now.
0: Oh, I wouldn't wish that on anybody.
11: No, I'm not going to say any names. And it's absolutely brutal what the system does.
0: Especially when you have a little bit of money, a little bit of affluence, maybe your own business, and she has been this kept woman that raised the kids and did the motherly, cool, kick-ass, you know, really good stuff. But now she is the empty nester. The kids are out. And she's bound and determined to make life an absolute hell on you. Because guess who's paying the bill? The rich guy is. In the state of Florida. I think your mom helped establish case law. And when there was a disparagement in income, the man has to pay for the women's legal fee.
11: Something like that. And,
0: yeah.
11: And you know, what's a shame is, just like this is saying, he's just on the ride. He's on the wild ride, and he can't do anything to get off of the ride other than let the process play itself out, which may take a year.
0: And hundreds of thousands of dollars.
11: Yeah.
0: So, I mean, man.
11: For anyone going through it, male or female, you know, we saw how it affected Dan, and they had a

0: deal. Hey, we got a good payer here. Let's churn this thing out. Let's get forensic accountants. Let's get child custody issues.
1: That's why I don't do family law.
0: Let's do forensic. Yeah.
2: Guns.
3: I've seen so many men on the brink of suicide, and they didn't do anything wrong.
4: How are you equal if the men are the ones that have to fight and die to defend the country? The men are the ones that build and maintain all the infrastructure.
5: Women are helplessly dependent upon men.
6: The so-called deaths of despair from suicide, overdose, or alcohol, 3 times higher among men than among women.
7: Culture is telling men, you are no good.
8: You gotta get your act together.
9: I think men have failed themselves.
10: What kind of a man are you? What kind of a woman are you going to attract?
11: If men are in trouble, so are women.
12: Everybody knows this is a huge problem, but nobody wants to admit it.
13: Every single woman at the table said they wanted a man.
14: 500K.
13: 500K.
14: 300K.
13: 300K.
14: 200K.
9: Am I crazy?
13: Everything is really set up against you to fail as a man.
15: If men make less than women, women don't want to marry them.
16: So you know who wants more economically and emotionally viable men? Women.
17: I don't want to be an independent woman anymore.
18: I don't want to be a strong, independent woman.
19: I'm over it.
20: When is it going to be my turn?
21: Where are we meeting the men that don't?
0: I mean, at the end of the day, I think girls need some D. You know?
22: I can't keep having these same conversations.
23: The only simp here is you, Pearl. You simp for
24: men. No, I think you simp for women.
12: She's a provocateur. She says stupid stuff. But Pearl is right about this.
3: It's already happening. It's just not out in the open yet.
1: I didn't realize she's an advocate for men. I when I first started watching this piece, I thought that Pearl was somebody who was against men. But
0: no.
1: She's saying men are being treated poorly. And
0: yes.
1: Look at this.
0: She actually kind of...
1: I like her.
0: Kind of did a turnaround. I thought you... Yeah. When you, like you said, I thought she was going to go down that, I hate men. They suck. And she's kind of the spokesperson and advocate for the average dude out there.
22: Culture is going to be our fairy tale ending because men don't want a wife and women can't find a husband.
4: The future, if everybody follows your path, is there is no future.
16: We go into population decline and our economy goes into decline.
25: Civilization will crumble.
16: The American...
0: Well, I mean, listen, I got to go to words. It all starts and stops with parenting and how you were raised. And that's where it starts and stops. And the bottom line is, if you can just, you can't live this double life of, you know, everything being so blissful and the, look at us and our Facebook and our TikTok and our whatever. And we were living this perfect life and vacations and Airbnbs when deep down you hate each other. But you're living your best life on the social media and everybody sees you on Facebook and you got this new car and this new handbag and what have you. But deep down you are, you know, miserable. And it's mostly a lot of it has to do with the fact that you can live a double life. The life that you are really having in the type of healthy or unhealthy relationship you could potentially have with your significant other, or this make believe, look at us. Look at our Facebook, look at our trips, look at our new car, when realistically they're sleeping in different bedrooms at night because they hate each other. I mean, that's the reality of it at the end of the day. It's tough being a man, but it's tougher being a woman. Let me leave you with this. If you're 45 years old and you're a man and you're, you know, divorced, society's still, you know, like Dan. Dan's out killing it. Dan's having fun. But if you're a woman and you're 45 and you are, you know, freshly divorced, society looks at you a little differently, right? I mean, you know, we still got that going for us as men, where at 46, you know, yeah, hey, Len, he's an older guy. He just he raised his kids with his wife. They both went to different directions. They're friends, but he's out dating some hot 20-some-year-olds, and you know, when people speak of her, it's like, wow, she's 45 and she's divorced, and she gonna be able to find a new dude, you know, like, you know, at that point it kind of flips, don't you think, Jay, for the advantage to the guy as to how society judges that single divorcee 45-year-old woman. She might be damaged goods, and you know, her timeline may be quickly expiring faster than the dude's. Life is a little bit easier on older guys than older women.
1: I think society has been like that for years, and you look at like men in Hollywood and roles, you know, older men still get great roles, and
0: yeah,
1: they're still lead men, and they still have, you know, action movie roles, and older women have a much more difficult time. And so, yeah, there's definitely a stigma associated with it in our society, not me, in our society. And I don't think it's necessarily

0: fair, but I do see a little bit of a change, Bubba. You know, a lot of these people that I know have been going through divorces over the last 5 to 10 years, because I'm at that age. I'm 56. Yeah. So over the last 10 years, a lot of my friends, peers, they've gone through divorces. And the women don't seem to have the same problem they used to 10 years ago getting new boyfriends and finding new love.
1: 45 doesn't look like 50. 45 now looks like 35.
0: It's true.
1: And, you know, the cougs, there's a certain amount of, you know, that's attractive to a coug, you know? So, yeah, I think you're probably right on that. The older chicks are getting more young D, probably.
0: Yeah, I think if they stay in shape and they're you know, they're trying hard, I don't think really they have a problem.
1: Yeah, you're probably right on that one.
2: Oh, sugar mama.
1: Lummy, we'll wrap it up and I'm out of here. Lummy, I'm just know this, Lummy. I'm going to set my alarm at 6 and try to listen to the show. I'm not going to try to participate. I'm just going to monitor. I'm very nervous. I'm very nervous. Are you nervous a little bit?
3: I'm only nervous now because you're nervous.
4: It's not what you think.
1: What?
5: Since when?
4: Actually, it's much less.
6: Much less.

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1: Just press play.
2: Bubba the Love Sponge.
0: You're listening to the Bubba the Love Sponge Show.
3: I am pretty much out of here. Leaving today. Got it. Jay, you travel so much that, like...
4: I do. I try to.
3: When the day is here, like, I'm leaving today.
4: Yeah, it's exciting.
3: I packed last night, so I just got a few little things, like my toothbrush and a couple, like, a little bit of stuff, like some toiletries to throw in there.
4: Do you check or do you carry?
3: No, never check. That's one of my rules.
4: Yep.
3: Like, carry on, Willie.
4: The only thing I check are surfboards. I like to have my luggage and all my personal stuff, my DOP kit on me so that if it gets lost, I don't want it to get lost.
3: Yeah, I never check nothing. And I'll actually spend the little extra money and park at the very top of the roof in short-term parking. I always park in Blue 98. That's for me and Hogan. Blue 98 will make you feel great. That's where we always parked. Blue 98.
4: That's awesome.
3: Very, very top. Blue, and you know, from the top, you know, or from any of that short-term parking garage, you can go right to your gate.
4: For sure.
3: Like Merch Creek's like, we can go to short-term parking and then take the tram over. I'm like, uh-uh. Nope. I know it's a little bit more expensive. It's actually $32 a day for the short-term. Yeah. So I'm going to be, my short-term parking bill is going to be about $134, but it's worth it. Like, it really is. I used my Southwest Visa credit card, let me to book. I didn't pay nothing for this flight.
5: So you get the points.
3: Yeah, I did it the Brian Matroni way, build up a bunch of points, and I'm flying Southwest, and guess what seat I'm in?
5: Which one?
3: One.
5: Nice.
3: One. That cost like another 46, but I had all these points. I'm like, I'm just going to burn up all these points, see what I got. And so, I'm sitting in seat one. And Southwest doesn't do the mass boarding anymore where they like 1 through 20. I think they have assigned seating now.
5: Yeah, they do.
3: Have you flown?
5: No, but I was looking. Then I went and looked at my Southwest account that I haven't used in like 7 years, and I got like 50,000 points.
3: Oh, man, so you can fly.
5: I know.
3: I'm sorry, Lummy. I don't know who's on hold, but I don't have time to go to the phones.
5: Nope.
3: So, sorry, people on the phone lines can't get to you. Brian, the babyface Matroni, will be the host tomorrow. With Gene Lasker. Now, Lummy, I got a couple of sniffs as to what Brian might be doing. I'm never going to step in and tell him that, you know, creatively that he can't do anything, but I hope that you're keeping an eye on everything that he potentially is trying to do.
5: Me and Macho have a plan.
3: Really?
5: Yes.
3: Well, you know, I hope that includes, but not limited to, maybe actually picking the phone up and having a conversation with Brian today. And seeing where he intends on going with a couple of these harebrained ideas that he's got?
5: We do.
3: Okay, perfect. Jay, I appreciate you, my friend.
4: I appreciate you. Safe travels. Have fun.
3: And you're going to be out of town next week, right?
4: I am.
3: So is Steve coming in?
4: Yeah.
3: Okay, perfect. So at least
4: You know what? I don't know if he's in Ocean City. I'll find out.
3: No, if he's not, you know what? Don't worry about it. Dan can go a few minutes late, and
4: yeah,
3: we're good.
4: Will.
3: Yeah, we're good. We're good. I think Steve's actually out of town.
4: If he's back in town, he'll be here. If not, then Dan will just cover it a little longer. Like when Dan is gone, I'll cover for him.
3: Perfect. Thank you, Jay.

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1: Let's flip the story upside down and blame the guy that was. It's not a suspect. Just not, you know. Now, can you imagine being that dude? You're 100% innocent, but now you got this, you know, groundswell of crazy bitches that are trying to, like, flip the story on you.
2: Well, he's no model citizen himself.
1: No, he's not.
2: He did get remarried, like, right afterwards.
1: No, he's
2: not that I wouldn't run from that crazy...
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1: Tuesday, August 25, 2026. The Bubba the Love Sponge Show, originating from a suburb outside of Tampa, Florida, on the north side. The Klim compound, if you will. It is kind of cool how it's tucked back in the woods, like the Batcave, and you really can't see it.
2: Yes.
1: I like it. I like it a lot. How do you guys like the new studios so far? Now, I mean, outside of the travel, Dan, which kind of sucks, outside of that, are you comfortable here?
2: Yeah, it's a beautiful studio. The studio's amazing. And then the drive's like, it's 20 minutes more. I mean, it's a pain in the ass, but it's, you know, it's not that much worse. I mean, I have to leave the house around 5:15 instead of 5:35. So,
1: right.
2: You know, I mean.
1: And then getting back is about, what, 35 minutes?
2: It's, yeah, about 35, 30, 35.
1: To the office?
2: Yeah, it depends on the traffic. Sometimes it gets jammed up, like, between Bush and Hillsborough.
5: Yeah.
1: Oh, it does?
5: Yes, it does.
2: Yeah. And there was an accident last week that hung me up a little bit.
1: Well,
2: but Lummy, right.
1: I mean, Lummy, you have to love it. I mean, it's like, what, 7 minutes? I mean, what am I, 11 minutes from you? What,
5: yeah, about that.
1: Something
5: like
1: that?
5: In the morning, yeah, about 10.
1: And Macho Man, I think it's a little bit, Macho, is it a little bit longer for you, like 10 more minutes, 15 more minutes?
5: Yeah, 10 to 12 minutes.
1: Yeah. When you're not going 130.
5: Well, you know, that's not allowed. I don't want to get thrown in jail before the show.
1: Yeah, so. Man, that super speeder gimmick really has, like, if you got a fast car like a Hellcat or a Ferrari or a Cybertruck or, you know, a Mustang, GT500, what's Macho got? A Mustang GT500?
5: Yeah.
1: Yeah, like 1,000 horsepower. Like, you can't really even, like, those, like, Dan, some of your big-time Ferraris and McLarens and what have you, man. It's hard to, I mean, I know this sounds stupid, but it's hard to keep them under 100 sometimes. Like, if you just get on it a little bit on the highway, you're at 115, 120. Like,
2: yeah, it doesn't take much.
1: No.
2: So the 50 over, I understand. Like, if you're doing 75 and a 25,
1: yeah,
2: that's pretty bad.
1: Absolutely.
2: You know, but cracking 100 when the speed limit's, you know, 70, it's not that hard to do when the rest of the world's doing 85.
1: Well, especially if it's like, you know, you're on 75, 95, 4, a major, you know, 4-lane, or I would say probably 8-lane highway if you could take both directions. And, you know, it's a little bit late and you got that badass, you know, Diaco type Ferrari or Porsche or what have you. And you kind of want to, you know, you kind of want to open it up a little bit. Like, let me, when you get past the Bushnell or the Webster exit, you know, headed south, there's, you know, you can really kind of open it up a little bit. There's not a lot of, usually it's not a congested area and what have you. And if you open it up just a little bit, crack it up a little bit, get her to about a $120, $130 where she's kind of feeling fast, they will literally put you in, they will literally seize your car and put you in jail.
5: The Tampa police is the worst, man.
1: And put you in jail. Like with, you know, people that deserve to be in jail, not some guy that was just stretching out his Lambo a little bit, right? I mean, my Crown Vic, my $700 Crown, my 2004, 221,000 miles, ex-police car, P71 Crown Vic, that thing will do 150.
2: Oh yeah, that's jail time, buddy.
1: Yeah, I mean, I and
2: 101 is jail time. That's the crazy part about it.
1: I mean, I've had Crown Vic up to 140 before.
2: Really? Allegedly.
1: Yeah. No. I have absolutely. Will they come back and get me? Please. But here's the deal. That Crown Vic, I'm not. When I finally wad it up, it's not going to be for it's going to be, I think I have cheaper tires on it, and that's, I'll have a blowout because my tire won't, you know, my
2: they don't tolerate that high speed. Like, no. I've learned that the hard way with trailer tires.
1: Oh, yeah.
2: They do not like 90.
1: No, trailer tires don't.
2: Now, don't I like borrowed, 90. I'm sorry. I borrowed Lasker's, years ago, I borrowed his trailer, and he had like an F, like 2050. With a giant wing on top, long bed, heavy-duty dually. And I knew about the whole tire thing. And I asked him, like, you know, what's the speed limit? He goes, there is none. Yeah, he had some like ZR-rated tires on trailer.
1: Lasker always has, like, the best tire. He always has Toyos on his truck. And then I think he makes Toyo trailer tires, too. But he's always got good, because he hauls ass.
2: He hauls ass.
1: I mean, yeah. Let me, did we catch, did we hit an algorithm or something on the Deadly Intentions podcast? Because the...
5: Get it out there.
1: The Chapo, the, what was it, episode 4, inside the Sinaloa cartel, the network bigger than El Chapo, it just has exploded in the last week. We're up to 16,000 views on that.
5: They're getting Gary's doing a good job with the getting it out there.
1: Yeah,
2: real traction. You.
1: What's the other dude's name? Rob?
5: Bobby.
1: Bobby.
5: Yes.
1: And not Bobby Tow Truck. Truck Bobby. This is video editor Bobby.
5: Yes.
1: Okay. All right. Well, then, and then Thursday, I'm assuming is part 2 of
5: Iran.
1: Of the Iran deal.
5: Yes.
1: Well, let me. One thing they should have done here on this particular title is they should have put part 1. But can they go back and redo it?
5: Yeah, they do it once there's a part 2.
1: Oh, they okay. Yeah. I always feel like I maybe actually have caught like a small little error, and then Lemmy turns it right around to act like it's really my ignorance that doesn't quite understand the whole deal.
5: It's just that, you know, we have these little meetings and we make sure, you know, we have all these things that, you know, might be coming up handled.
1: So anyway, Deadly Intentions show on YouTube. Follow us, subscribe, hit the notification bell. There's a new one that comes out every Thursday at 10 o'clock. Appreciate it if you go download and what have you. Lemmy, you're gonna have to show me how to look at the back end, because I know that we're monetized now.
5: Yes,
1: right?
5: Yep.
1: Now, has Gary gone in and put commercials and
5: we're
1: all
5: waiting
1: the
5: on YouTube's approval?
1: Oh, so you still got to wait for that?
5: We submitted everything. Oh, so
1: they're like, okay, good news, you're monetized, but now you got to resubmit something for a resubmission.
5: Yeah, you
1: based
5: have to
1: on
5: ask,
1: a resubmission.
5: Yeah. Yep,
1: and we might say no.
5: Yeah, there's a possibility.
1: No,
2: say no a lot?
1: No, I don't think so.
5: They say no because they look if you either got like fake views or your stuff
1: or
5: is
1: you got
5: just,
1: some sexual stuff or, I mean, things like that. I didn't realize how filthy X is.
5: Oh, God, yeah.
1: Oh, my God. I mean, you don't
5: it's
1: even.
5: It's the Wild Wild West.
1: Well, here's the deal. You don't even need to, like, if you want to look at porn, just go to X.
2: Yeah, there's tons.
1: X has got it all.
2: And once you hit it, it just keeps coming up on your feed.
1: Well, yeah.
2: You got to stop hitting it.
1: Well, thank you. But the other thing is, I see that, you know, over the years, we've gotten flagged for various things on X. And then, you know, you can full-blown, literally find, you know, double penetration, like, you know, girl, guy. You can find anything that's in the porn world, and as no matter, I don't think they allow bestiality. I've not looked at it. I'm not into bestiality.
2: You don't want to be on that algorithm.
1: And not only that, but I don't even know. I don't know if I like want that in my search history. When
2: yeah, exactly.
1: Go back and be like, well, on Tuesday, August 25th, Bubba Klim searched a brunette with a German Shepherd. About like, I've had this dream before.
2: Oh God!
1: I'm on porn. I'm looking at porn, like Pornhub or like a regular porn site.
5: Yes.
1: Right.
5: Yeah.
1: And then all of a sudden,
2: and Bubba, while you're on that regular porn site, what genre are you on?
1: Usually amateur, or like two girls, one dude, or like I like kind of watching chicks go crazy on each other. I like the MILF a deal. So that's kind of, those are kind of the, I really like amateur MILF kind of deal. I don't know how amateur it really, really is, but I think they just use a real primitive, you know, looking camera with a one camera shot in a corner. And I think that's about as that's amateur, right? Like, you know, you don't have a professional film crew or nothing like that. You literally got one chick that props her camera up there and lets it rip. But I've been scared to death, and I've actually had dreams where I'm on a porn site, like just regular, like porn that's not going to get you in trouble. You know, guy, girl, girl, guy, you know, girl, girl, you know, big knockers, bubble asses, you know, that kind of deal. And all of
2: bubble
1: a sudden,
2: asses, what's that mean?
1: No, bubble asses.
2: Oh, bubble asses.
1: Bubble
2: okay.
1: Asses, you know, the stuff that
2: I feel like molasses. I thought it was like pouring syrup on each other. It's like,
1: 21-year-old hot chicks that meet doctors in New York City that are 33 years younger than him, and he's just a straight pimp, that kind of deal.
2: Right.
1: So
2: good stuff.
1: But I've often like, yeah, and I know we've all experienced it. You've been on porn, and then all of a sudden, like, you get some malware, or, like, it says it's locking up your computer, and, like, I just immediately turn my computer off. Like, I just immediately hit shut down when I get that.
2: Is this part of your dream now, or is this part of reality?
1: No, that's reality. Well, that's reality, but okay. My dream is all of this. So my dream is reality to an extent. My dream is reality up until this point. So I'm looking at porn, like the Casting Couch and Bang Brothers and all that Pornhub, and all of a sudden my computer gets infected with malware, and it's like children stuff, like kids.
2: What?
1: No, like somebody has infiltrated my computer, and they're trying to put some kid stuff on me. And then I call the sheriff's department and say, hey, I was looking at regular porn, but somebody flashed up some kid stuff. I turned my computer off immediately. Can you come to my house and document that my computer's been taken over with kid stuff, and I ain't into it, and I'm not trying to distribute it, and I'm not trying to click on it? Can you help me? And so my question is, not only is it a dream, but it would be like a question in real life. What if that would happen to somebody? They're like on a regular site, 18 and above, you know, like whatever. And then all of a sudden you get infected. Listen, have you not had it before where like it completely locks your computer up? I have. Oh, you guys don't want to sit here and admit it? You guys don't want to admit it? You're gonna hang me out to dry?
5: I've never had it lock up my computer.
2: I'm just thinking to myself, like, I've never had it lock up my computer, and I've never had it like put stuff on my computer.
1: I haven't had it put things on my, I've never had it put things on my computer either, and I don't think that maybe they can. I don't think they can just
2: throw. Well, they can take over your computer, and they can absolutely sabotage you, like plant, like you're saying, like plant something on your computer, and I'm sure the government can do that. I'm sure the government can come in and like put stuff on your computer.
1: You know, one of the things when I was up Mark Ober's ass, and I was up Bob Buckhorn's ass, and you know, I was
2: I think you're gonna be up his ass again. He looks like he's got a very strong chance of being mayor again.
1: Oh, he's going to be mayor again. It's bought and paid for.
2: He was in the black churches this weekend.
1: Yeah, it's
2: one of my black friends said, hey, Bob's here. I said, ask him about the Jackson house.
1: Yeah. So anyway, I've often thought when I was been driving from when I lived all, you know, for 20 plus years, I lived in Pinellas County, all through my Power Pig and my 98 Rock and, you know, 102.5 The Bone and Bubba 98 Set, like all through my Tampa radio career, I pretty much exclusively lived in Pinellas County. So I had to, go from Pinellas County to Hillsborough County every day, back and forth to the county. And I've often been afraid with it when I was in the Hillsborough County side of things, and Mark Ober hated me so much, and about busting balls and talking about Pam Bondi's cousin when he was 15 that got pulled over for dope and she made it go away. You know, I've just been the guy that really, you know, busted a lot of balls politically, and I'm often was so afraid that I get pulled over by a Tampa or a Hillsborough County cop, and they, you know, next thing you know, there's a kilo of cocaine or something in my trunk that they put in. Now, don't forget, this is way before body cams. Like, right? Think about how
2: cool. Oh, yeah. That's the day where they could put a gun in your car and, you know, and no one would know.
1: Think about how potentially dirty copping could have been back in the day when, you know, they would walk up to your front door, and as they were walking by your left rear taillight, their nightstick knocked it out. Oh, you know, you got a rear taillight here out. You mean the one you hit with your baton? I don't even know what you're talking about. There are no body cameras, and it's your word against his word, and he's a sworn police officer, so everybody believes him, right?
2: And no one had dash cams.
1: Nobody had dash cams. Nobody had body cams. Oh, Mr. Clem, what's that big zippy bag full of white substance behind you? Nothing. Oh, well, that's not what I'm seeing. Can you please step out of the vehicle? Right?
2: Yeah, or you were doing 80 and a 50. It's like, no, my gas dash cam will prove I was only doing 65 and a 65.
1: And so I'm just saying, like, it wouldn't be like, you know, with all the hackers and what have you, they throw some kid porn on your deal, on your computer. And then, I mean, I think if that would happen, I think you probably should call the police and tell and, like, report yourself as having been hacked with something very disturbing, and you don't want to, like, I'm just literally stepping away from my computer because I don't know what to do next.
2: The other thing, maybe you just put that thing in salt water and throw it away.
1: They still know the IP and where the IP originated, like where your IP was. You know, your router, your wireless router has a certain IP, right?
2: Yep, it's a fingerprint,
1: and your bill shows you what your IP is, so you can't take the IP and throw it in the river either, because that IP at one time will come back to your home, right?
2: Yep.
1: And so, what do you do? I mean, I think you literally got to call the cops and say, "Can you send a couple detectives out here?"
2: Yeah, but then you're saying it's like saying, you know, it's almost like if you're like an arsonist and you call the cops on yourself, it's like, you know, I have this like gasoline in my garage. I don't know what to do. Just come get me.
1: Yeah, I mean,
2: because then you have it on your computer, and it's like, you know, I think it may be like strict liability when it comes to something like that. Like, it doesn't matter your excuse.
1: Do you call Kevin? Like, do you call Kevin and be like, Kevin, I need a lawyer. I need a lawyer up, I think.
2: Yeah, you probably call an attorney.
1: Yeah.
2: First, and then, ask a criminal attorney that specializes in that and ask him what to do.
1: Right.
2: And maybe, you know, have him broker the
1: surrender.
2: Right.
1: You know, I don't know. Anyway, that's what I'm scared. Because
3: if you have some stuff on there that you forgot that you looked at in the past.
2: Yeah, what about that thing looked at 8 months ago that she was dressed like she was 24, but yeah, she was really, you know, 17.
1: I don't really dabble. Like, I don't, there's nothing. There's
2: that's
1: no,
2: the problem.
1: There's no porn that I look at that's even like fringe could get you. Like, I wouldn't have a problem with the police.
2: You got Porky's. What if you got Porky's on your computer?
1: I mean, if you have Porky's on your computer, does that mean you have child porn?
2: Arguably.
1: Well, tell me how many people
2: right
1: get arrested.
2: After Blue Lagoon?
1: I mean, how many people are getting arrested for having Porky's on their computer? Hey, man, what are you in for? Man, I shot a whole family of six. Man, what are you in for? Man, I ripped off three pickup trucks at the... okay, and what are you in for, buddy? I had Porky's downloaded from Blu-ray to digital on my computer, and I was watching it on my flight to New York, and they got me for child. I'm in for child porn for watching Porky's. You know, couldn't you at that point?
2: I got girls going wild. There's a 17 year old on there.
1: Yeah, yeah.
3: You're gonna be the pitch of the prison.
1: So anyway, that's a concern. I mean, Lummy, I'm a little bit just. I really can't get into it right now.
2: So how does your dream end?
1: Well, my dream is that I call the cops and they come over to the house and they're like, they know they can see the time that it was downloaded, and they can see forensically that I haven't dabbled in any of this stuff and that my computer did get infected, and they tell me, they erase it and tell me not to worry about it. I did the right thing. Like, you're good. Or Mark Ober gets back in office and they throw me down to the ground, and I'm, next thing I know, the headlines is, and then, you know, they got, how much would the Tampa media love to be able to report Bubba the Love Sponge computer found with child pornographic images. We all knew he was a shady son of a bitch. It was just a matter of time. Really? I mean, they would love to report that, right?
3: Oh, headline news.
1: They don't want to report Bubba the Love Sponge's computer got infected with malware. He responsibly called the police, and they could see that it had been downloaded just within the 30 minutes of them getting there, and that Mr. Klim had never dabbled in any of this stuff before, and Mr. Klim's okay. No! They want to arrest Mr. Klim.
2: Nobody, oh, yeah, it's great news. Are you kidding me? That'd be great news.
1: Nobody wants Mr. Klim to ever win. Nobody in this media, nobody in Tampa media wants me ever to get a favorable ruling or to do well.
2: That's why I don't understand why you don't really, really closely identify with Trump's struggle over the last 10 years.
1: I do, but on a much, you know, smaller scale.
2: It's the same exact thing, though.
1: No, it's
2: exact.
1: I mean,
2: it's exactly the same thing where everything is slanted negatively towards him 90% of the time.
1: And you know, the one thing about Trump that I really think that he got so screwed on, and I just wouldn't be, I mean, you know, I can't get past how much I got screwed on the sex tape, right? I mean, I'm forever ate up about it. I mean, they did a doc on it, and I mean, like, you know, it's consumed my life from the time, you know, October 4th or 8th or 12th 2012, when Gawker finally published it, and then that's when my life was changed, you know, ruined from that point forward.
2: Well, I want to thank you though, Bubba, because that series of events is the reason I became a lawyer.
1: Well, thank you. Thank you for me being an F up. And so, you know, since that day, you know, they haven't been pulling for me. They just are not pulling for me. And, you know,
2: I think it predates that, though, Bubba. I mean, they weren't pulling for you back in the Hog days. They weren't pulling for you back in the FCC fine days. I mean, they've been going against you and trying to paint you negatively almost the entire time you've been in Tampa Bay.
1: Yeah, I know. And so anyway, I don't know how it ends. Probably ends, let me, same way it is right now. We're just out here in my garage doing with a badass studio, not really needing the Tampa Bay media for much. I mean, what do we need? What do we need Tampa Bay media for? Nothing, right? Nothing. I mean, all of our clients that we obtain are based on our digital presence, and, you know, we don't get rated in a ratings book necessarily. We have real digital statistics that are far more accurate than anything, you know, that was with regards to terrestrial rated radio. We can actually show you how many unique IPs came from whatever particular geographic area you're looking at. You want to look at all of Florida globally? We got those numbers. You want to look at the Tampa Bay Metro? We got those numbers. You want to look at Cape Coral? I can tell you that. You want to look at California? Is it our number one or two state?
3: It is our number two.
1: Yeah. Can you believe, Dan, that our digitally, globally, with all of our platforms, you know, from, you know, YouTube to Facebook to Instagram, you know, to TikTok to Rumble to Twitch, you know, to our podcast downloads, to, you know, all in, our number two state is California.
2: That's incredible.
1: Like, that's incredible. What do you think the most of that, Lemmy, is coming from, like,
3: L.A.? I'm looking at it now, the city, L.A.
1: But L.A.
2: LA loves you.
1: But
3: and then the second biggest city for California, not just in the, is San Francisco.
1: And those are kind of op. Well, no, they're both really, really, really screwed up. Maybe there's a lot of normal people in L.A. that, you know, like, man, I can't help but live in L.A. for whatever reason. I have a job, you know, my parents, my kids, but I kind of skew a little conservative and white trash. And so I really like Bubba the Love Sponge because, you know, he's conservative white trash is what he is.
2: Well, I think the political mix in California is a lot more even than people give it credit for. You know, I don't know. I don't think it's like 99% Democrat, 1% Republican. I think there's a lot of
1: the whole northern part is very conservative. You know, like Sacramento, Bakersfield,
2: inland.
1: Yeah, all of that I think is conservative, and then just the inner cities. I don't think San Diego has a. I know that San Fran and L.A. have a huge homeless problem, but
3: yes.
1: Does San Diego have it as well?
3: Yeah, kind of by the border. Yeah.
1: Really?
3: Yeah, down by the border they do.
2: See.
1: So I wanted to burn up a couple of these Facebook deals. And the first one is, you know, the Cantor Freedom guy, the 6'11 guy.
3: Enos.
1: Is it Enos?
3: Enos, yes.
2: Enos Cantor Freedom.
1: Yeah. Is that his real name?
3: Yes.
1: Like, did he change it?
3: No, I don't think so.
1: Enos Cantor Freedom.
2: Yeah, I don't know why he's got three names and they use two of them sometimes. Yeah. It's very confusing, Bubba. Right, I agree with you. And they say just Freedom, which confuses me.
1: Be like me being Sponge, me being Bubba, me being Bubba the Love Sponge, me being Love Sponge, me being just Bubs. Like Dion. Sponge. Ain't no Sponge like the one I got. Dion just changed his phone number and Sunday he's like, Sponge, new, prime. I'm like, okay. I'm glad
2: he included you.
1: Yeah, thank you. Thank you, coach. Anyway, the guy, Royce White, who's the other player, Lummy, that's trying to be draft eligible for the WNBA for the 2027 draft? Is it...
3: Rory or...
1: I know Alex Stein had him on.
3: Royce White.
1: Let me maybe get a hold of Alex while I'm gone this week and see if we can get a connect for Royce and have him on the show.
3: Will do.
6: Are you a trans woman?
7: Well, I want to make this very clear.
6: Are you a trans woman?
7: Listen, Section 13, right? Article 13, Section 1 says if you identify as a woman, then you're allowed to play.
6: So you are identifying as a woman tonight?
7: I identify as a woman, sure.
1: I will tell you this, man. Old boy's got his eyebrow. Probably only one human being on this earth has better eyebrows than him. And
2: the one and only Jimmy Clevis.
1: Jimmy Clevis.
2: eyebrow,
1: like,
2: man.
1: Like, you know, Dan was completely dancing with me. He knew exactly what I was talking about. Amongst our little...
2: He gets it waxed, threaded, dyed.
1: You don't understand. Jimmy Clevis. Not only could he be a model about a lot of different things.
2: An eyebrow model.
1: But he could absolutely be an A-lister, high-end male eyebrow game. Like his eyebrow games, he gets them threaded, he gets them needled, he gets them waxed, he gets them lasered, he gets them everything.
3: Wow.
1: My boy Jimmy Clevis.
2: You know who reminds me of him is The Witcher. Show, The Witcher?
1: You know who this guy on
2: TV... Reminds
1: you
2: of Jimmy Clevis.
1: You know who... Oh, yes, The Witcher, yes. But do you know who the guy on TV looks like?
2: Colton?
1: He looks like an NBA Colton.
2: Yeah.
1: He
2: does. Go with his hair come forth.
1: This is an NBA Colton, is it not? Can you imagine if Colton actually was an NBA guy? Because he'd be so high. Like, you know, I don't even know that, like, he would want to go to practice or anything.
3: No.
1: Like, oh, dude.
7: Yes. So I can play.
6: But they're never going to let you play.
7: Why not? I mean, that's the rule. That's the rule that they put, and I'm just following the rules. If they ever come out and say, "Okay, we are changing the rules," I respect their decision. I will, you know, follow the rules. But right now, if you identify as a woman, you're allowed to play.
2: That's
7: and
2: the rules.
7: I am identifying as a woman.
1: Yes,
7: I should be allowed to play. That's it.
6: Are you a trans woman?
7: Well, I want to make this very clear.
6: Are you a trans woman?
7: Listen,
1: my bad.
7: Section 13.
1: But they're saying now that some stuff has gone down where they're saying these guys are not going to be allowed.
2: Right. That has the official report is they're saying they're not going to be eligible.
1: But did the official report come down? Like who made it?
3: I think the WNBA did, but I don't think it officially has come down. I do know that the WNBA has put out a she-they mascot for Toronto that's making bigger news.
1: Hold on. What?
3: They came out with a new mascot that identifies as she and they.
1: And so what does that look like? Is it a dude with lipstick?
3: No,
2: it's like a lesbian.
3: Yeah, it's a blue
2: It's like a butch
3: turtle.
2: Lesbian.
3: Yeah.
2: But it's okay because a lot of mascots are asexual, like the Phillies flyer, whatever that the Philly fanatic.
3: Yeah,
2: I mean he doesn't have a penis. They're furries.
3: How does he identify?
1: Let me Seth Wiley for the Dr. Dan.
3: All right.
1: Thank you, Seth. Getting that BARP qualification. Don't forget, everybody has till September 15th to get your BART money in and your merch totals. You know, I mean, there's still some things left to buy in the merch world. The hockey jerseys, which I think are going to be either $79 or $99, they're coming. I just reordered. Lasker blew through 124 shirts in 5 hours.
2: Wow. God bless them.
1: So I'm reordering the Lasker stuff. We got the new Bubba Army, really, really dark gray, really kind of thicker gay. God, the new Bubba Army shirts are unbelievable. This new manufacturer we got, they're like the thicker t-shirt kind of deal. I really like them. So I'm not mad at Merch Crick at all. Poor little thing. I mean, she has busted her ass. Her and New York Greg were in her little merch area all day yesterday. Lemmy, I had such bad back spasm yesterday, I couldn't get out of bed.
3: Are you okay now?
1: No, I'm not.
3: Oh, man.
1: I'm freaked out as to I did something to my back, and I'm leaving today on a plane.
2: Nice, that's going to really aggravate it.
1: Yeah, and it's just then I got to drive 2 hours in a compact rental car.
2: Well, that'll help.
1: Yeah, and then, yeah. So I'm like, I got big back problems, so I was completely on my back. Then I got my massage chair. But New York Greg and Merch Crick got, I think, 3 of the 500 watches came in, and they got them all out yesterday.
3: Oh,
1: every
3: good.
1: One of them. Now, the remaining
2: 470?
1: The remaining balance of what we have left, which I think is like 250 or so, I don't know, is going to be here today, and she'll fill them when we get back on Saturday. But
2: do you have one?
1: No, that's what makes me so mad. So she, I should have told her, hey, hold back one of each, the two-tone and the stainless, because I obviously saw them yesterday. They are so nice.
2: That's great.
1: And I wanted, because Dan's got a Rolex, is it what's it? A Yachtmaster?
2: No, I got a Daytona.
1: Okay, well, I think
3: all gold.
1: Aren't our Bubba Army Rolex inspired watches? Aren't they modeled after the Yachtmaster, Dan? Is that what they're?
2: Yeah, they're more like a Yachtmaster, Daytona, a Sea Dweller.
1: So I put it on yesterday. No jeweler marks on the side, the Bubba Army logo on the back, a sweeping second hand, like it, the same width of a Yachtmaster or Daytona. It's not overly big on your wrist, but it just feels nice. Like it's a bigger, chunkier watch. And I was all excited today, to show you guys, because I was like, man, they really did turn out as good as I thought they were. And she didn't even save two.
2: So she zipped every single one of them.
1: She blew every one of them out.
2: Wow. Well, she's thorough. I mean, you can't get mad at her for being thorough.
1: No, I mean, I can't get mad at her that two people are going to get their watches a week earlier than they regularly were going to, because she took them right out from underneath me.
3: Yeah, but now you can't, you know, show it off at the Warsaw football game.
1: I know. I wanted to take one to... Yeah, kind of. I mean,
3: how many guys are going to be at the Warsaw football game with their own watch?
1: Yeah, none. One.
3: Exactly.
1: The most popular man ever born in Warsaw, Indiana. Google it. Google who's the most famous person to be born in Warsaw, Indiana. And you know what? As much as everybody wants to hate on me, it's me. It says Bubba Clem.
8: Own scoreboard that you're looking at there to welcome transgender fans.
1: All right, so WNBA... On their own scoreboard, it says, welcome trans liberty fans. You are loved and you belong. Now, how many trans people do you really think are in the crowd? Like,
2: of how many people are they? 5,000 people in the crowd? 10,000?
1: Like 10,000.
2: 10,000?
1: Like maybe three?
2: Yeah. Or, well, let's be generous. Let's say there's 10.
1: All right.
2: One in 1,000 you're pandering
8: to. Own scoreboard that you're looking at there to welcome transgender fans with messages reading things like, hey, trans fans, glad you're here. Go Liberty.
1: Big welcome to the New York Liberty transgender fan community. So excited to be here with you.
8: So Outkick reports that Liberty rejected a message supporting female-only sports and actually refunded the fans cash, saying messages have to be positive and celebratory. In New York, protesters gathering outside of the Barclays Center in Brooklyn. You can see them there with their signs. This was ahead of the Indiana Fever game. Protesters calling out Sophie Cunningham, who says women's sports should...
1: Look at these bunch of weirdos. This is not a cross-section of today's society. This is a cross-section of whack jobs.
8: Maine for biological females only.
2: So Cunningham, Bubba,
8: says she'd much rather just talk about the game, but doesn't understand why the NBA and the WNBA rather.
1: What?
2: Does that make you want to go to a game?
1: No.
2: Exactly.
1: No. No.
2: It's becoming, they're clowning themselves.
1: Liberty.
2: And they don't, you know, because there's, you don't go to the games for the basketball because the basketball level of skill sucks.
1: I mean, there's about six of them out there that can play.
2: Right.
1: So the Liberty, they rejected a message, and it was a paid, you know, advertising on screen type message. I don't know what that cost to be in the arena and, you know, advertise on the scoreboard or a scrolling message. But they rejected a paid message supporting female only sports and actually refunded the fans cash, saying messages have to be positive and celebratory. Well, how is giving an attaboy or supporting female only sports, how is that not positive and celebratory? You're celebrating young women competing, you know, in sport. Like,
2: it's bizarre that the WNBA is afraid of a person wearing a shirt that defines a woman.
1: Yeah.
2: I mean, that's just the ultimate irony.
1: So anyway, Lummy, yeah, I wish I had two big hunkin' watches to show you guys.
2: Darn.
1: And don't forget now, I'm gonna have the hockey jersey up, probably the Lasker reorder. Maybe a white. Didn't Lummy say we needed to make white Bubba Army shirts?
3: Yes.
1: I might order some white ones.
3: Oh, good.
1: And so, you know, all in the next, you know, 2 weeks, so that you know, you can use that clothing total for your BARP deal if you're cutting it close. When I return, I wanted another burn. I only had two Facebook stories, and I wanted to burn them both up so they're not on my tabs. And,
2: did you turn off and turn on your computer again since yesterday?
1: No, I didn't.
2: Sorry, watch.
1: I didn't. And, of course, I'm out of here, you know, so I don't care if it locks up with Brian tomorrow. That would actually be funny to see him navigate through those turbulent waters.
2: Oh, I can just imagine that.
1: And try to make it sound as smooth as I can. Sorry.
2: Yeah, I can just imagine that. Hey, welcome to the Bubba the Love Sponge Show with Brian the Morning Zoo Matroni. Hey, I just read an article that, like, 1 in 6 women and 1 in 9 men don't like chocolate. Lummy, what's your favorite kind of chocolate? Is it dark chocolate, milk chocolate, white chocolate? I remember the first time I tasted chocolate, she was from Alabama.
1: You sound like Cartman. Lummy. You sound like Cartman.
2: Hey, Lummy, I heard that like 20% of women are stuck with guys that burp too much. What are your thoughts on that, Lummy? Hey, Lummy, hey, what are your three thoughts that you had on the toilet this morning? 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
1: Man, he's become unhinged.
2: Hey, meet my special guest. His name is MJ Todd Schmidt. Hey, MJ, how's it been going, buddy?
1: Wow. I mean, Lummy, we need that for a break in itself. Dan goes unhinged and turns into a talk show host. Hold on, Lummy. Dan goes unhinged and turns into a zookeeper.
3: Yes.
1: Right?
3: Phase.
1: Exactly what happened.
9: 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The Bubba the Love Sponge Show returns after these words.

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0: Jay, don't know if Jay's from the Enclave or he's here today. Don't know, haven't heard yet. It doesn't matter. I love the way the Enclave sounds, so, and it's probably a little more convenient for him.
5: He's super busy these last couple weeks.
0: Yeah, he's slamming. Plus, he's got your big log, your big case. Have you guys started the process on it?
5: Yes.
0: Of course. Dan's not full of piss and vinegar when we want to talk about that.
5: Mm-mm.
0: Kayfabe. Mm-hmm. Lummy, man, I gotta tell you, I over the years now, Monster was just kind of our default energy drink. You know, Monster's probably, I don't know, you know, outside of Red Bull, Monster's probably number two. Maybe, I don't know. I don't know the top five energy drinks in America or the world globally, but I would assume that Red Bull, although I think Red Bull tastes like battery acid. I really do.
5: It's amazing they have such a block on such a chunk of the market.
0: Yeah, it's amazing because it's literally, it's the grossest like ever. And then Monster, obviously, is probably one of the best tasting ones of the big five. You know, you got NOS.
5: Celsius.
0: You got all that.
5: Has a huge market.
0: But these littler regional energy drink companies, you know, we were talking to Bucked Up, and Bucked Up was ready to do a deal with us, but I'm going to be honest with you, I told Lummy, I was like, man, all this stuff is starting to taste the same, and I don't like it as well.
6: Yeah, and then we had some other people, but, you know,
0: and then somebody turned me on to this drink called Lick, and I had a Lick. And I was like, man, so I told Lummy, this is very wholesome and organic how this all unfolded. I told Lummy, hey, listen, I had the Mango Crush, and I had, somebody had gotten one of those shorty cans.
6: Yeah.
0: And I was like, what? What is this? And like, it's Lick energy drinks, and they come in 16 and then 7.5 ounces. Because a lot of times, I won't finish an entire can. Like, you know, so they...
5: Lick. And it gets warm.
0: Yeah, and it gets warm. But Lick, you know, they have two sizes. They got the little mini, which is like, you know, 7.5, and then they got the 16. So that was kind of a neat gimmick. I drank this Mango Crush, and I told Lummy, hey, let's get a hold of these people. Let's, you know, see if we can get some free product and drink it, you know, and you know, see if they want to, you know, maybe be the official energy drink of the show. And Lummy, I think that we're close to cutting that deal.
6: Yes, we are.
0: They're great people. They really, really are. They're regionally owned, and they're just starting out. They really are. And so, like, if you don't have Lick energy drink at your local Wawa or your 7-Eleven or your racetrack or wherever you, even your Publix, you know, or your anything like that, just tell the manager. This is how organic grassroots, you know, distribution starts, is somebody tells their, you know, Wawa, racetrack, you know, whatever, 7-Eleven, they tell their cashier, hey, I'd really like for you to carry Lick energy drinks, L-I-C-K. You can go to drinklick.com. That's their website. You might want to look into it, because I come here every morning and I'd like to buy a Lick. I'm tired of this Monster. Just, you know, I can't, I need a change. And that, and then, you know, so, and for, and then for you to able to get Lick, chances are they're not at, you know, for, let me, for our fine people in California, and, you know, they're just starting out, and they're slowly getting their tentacles into distribution around the Central Florida area. And we're trying to get them some traction here in Tampa. So make sure you walk into your convenience store or wherever you buy your energy drinks. And you may not think it makes a difference, but it does.
6: Johnny K said he ordered some and he's already got it. So they shipped to Indiana in a couple days.
0: So Johnny K, who I'm having breakfast with on Wednesday, my boy Johnny K, Bob Evans, I think it's going to be me. Erica, Larry, Mary Lou, Johnny K. I don't know if John's bringing his wife or not. He might. I think she works during the day. I think she's richer than Johnny.
6: Oh, wow.
0: I think Johnny might be getting, listen, Johnny's the whale, right?
6: Yes, he is.
0: I think it might be Mrs. Johnny's money. I think came from a millionaire family or something. I think she's an heiress of some kind of sort. I'm just completely making stuff up right
6: Johnny
0: now.
6: Johnny K?
0: Yeah. So anyway, I'm having lunch with Johnny K on Wednesday, and he went to drinklick.com and ordered, I think, two or three cases, and they've already delivered to Indiana. So to deliver anywhere.
6: Yep.
0: And if you're Bubba Army, go to DrinkLick. Now, we need to get a hold of the Lick people, and so there's a Bubba promo code.
6: That's what we're working on.
0: Okay, so soon on DrinkLick.com, we're going to have a Bubba promo code.
6: Very soon.
0: So, very soon. So, appreciate you. Thanks. This is my last Facebook story, too, which should make my computer a little more efficient. I'm trying to be mindful as to what Macho Man said and not have as many Facebook tabs open because Facebook really eats up the memory. And this seems like a good thing. I know people are flipping out over it. All these people that think that illegal immigrants should just be able to come into our country undocumented, roll around, get arrested, and then if you're in a sanctuary city, that city, their liberal-ass, crazy, woke and weird mayor basically directs its police force not to work with ICE, and they won't

0: dumb black guy and you dumb white guy, you know that we hate Americans. But if you guys were Puerto Rican or Dominican or Nicaraguan or from Honduras or Colombia or doesn't matter where the hell you're from, as long as it's not from here, we're going to cut you a break. The normal white guy and black guy gets arrested and we stay in jail. The Americans stay in jail and we let the un-Americans out. Now, isn't that just fundamentally pretty effed up that we treat foreigners better than our own and that you can commit a more violent and a more serious crime as an immigrant and be likely to be released on bond or on your own, what's that called, your own reconnaissance, on your own, what's that called, Dan, when you get released on your
1: recognizance.
0: Own? Recognizance, yes. But boy, you're you know, 35-year-old white guy from Largo, pickup truck, or you're a 35-year-old black guy, pickup truck, going to the job site, and they pull you over, you got a pound of weed in your deal, man, they're not giving you bond, they're not letting you go. You're an American. You got to do all of your time, buddy. We don't let Americans go out, but we let immigrants go. And then they go commit crimes and choke out chicks and slice throats and rape kids and, you know, burn down houses and murder women and go to the subway and throw grandpa onto the tracks. Like these illegal immigrants, that's one of our major problems in our country are these local and federal judges, these liberal ass federal and local judges that absolutely give illegal immigrants a hard pass on most of the bad stuff they do. I mean, the recommit percentage of illegal immigrants that have been arrested once, what's most of them get arrested 4, 5, 6 times.
1: That's
0: because
1: what they say.
0: Because yeah. They're criminals. They don't know any, they don't have, if you're from Nicaragua or you're from Honduras or Guatemala, no disrespect, Maria, but you know, and you get over here, what skill set do you have? You know,
1: they're good at, like, you know, scamming the system.
0: Right.
1: But here's the thing, Bob. Each of these people that are demanding to be in our country, if you tried to go to their country, they would kick you out in a second.
0: They don't even let you in.
1: They don't let you in, or they kick you right out. So, you spend more than 6 months in Costa Rica, they come looking for you.
2: Trump administration's expect.
0: Now, this, I like this, because it looks like we're hunting immigrants. Now, I know that sounds very, you know, Hunger Games, and I'm not trying to be that way, but I mean, I...
1: What, give them a bow and arrow?
0: No.
1: Good luck?
0: I think we should go out and try to hunt and round up these illegal immigrants to the largest quantities that we can and start a mass deportation. And it sounds like that's what just got passed and what Trump's getting ready to do.
2: Trump administration is expected to launch the largest mass visa revocation in history, targeting up to 200,000 foreigners over time, according to officials. They are business and tourism visas of foreigners who have applied or are actively currently seeking asylum in the U.S. A State Department spokesman says they are coordinating with Homeland Security to identify and revoke the non-immigrant visas of foreigners who have come to the U.S. short-term, but then file for asylum to stay permanently. This action.
0: Is this some kind of Iggy Lummy that, you know, all the immigrants know? You file for a yippee-yo short gimmick and then you try to play the long game once you're here?
3: That's what they say. They say that in the countries, they're like teaching them what they need to do, or even when they get here, they're telling them what they need to do.
0: Oh, so they got to go through like a How to Get into America course?
3: Yeah.
1: NGOs doing that and funding it and giving them legal representation and giving them, you know, apps to get through the system. I mean, it's disgusting. They're doing everything they can to undermine the system.
0: It's. I don't think we've ever been more un-American than we are right now. Like,
1: because you're attacked if you're pro-American.
0: I know.
1: I've never seen that.
0: Being American is now a second-class citizen here in America.
1: Imagine, Bubba, when you were in high school, someone said the flag triggers me. I'd be like, bitch.
0: I'd be like, shit, triggers you to be patriotic and to love your country. No, it triggers me. I got to stay in the bathroom while you guys do the national anthem and pledge allegiance. Are you kidding me? If you are my age, they'd kick you. They would go in there in the bathroom, yoke your ass up, and make you stand there with your hand on your heart.
1: Mm-hmm.
2: Is likely to face legal challenges. Brett?
4: We'll follow that. Mike, thank you.
0: Thank you, Mike. Appreciate it. So now,
3: Oh, this.
0: Dan, you've not seen this.

0: I actually did the prep.
1: Oh, you did? And we're, you know, because you're the person that could potentially have, well, you know, my son's grown, my son's 25, Lummy's a little guy, is 4. So, you know, this particular scenario would be closest to you and Danny than it would be to any other person on the show. You know, like Brian has Trey is already in college, and, you know, Brian obviously has a daughter. And so, you know, the only person in our squad, so to speak, that could have potentially a high school boy on a football team where he could be getting his ass ripped by, you know, chewed out by a coach, and the coach does what this coach did, hit little Danny right in the balls, and what, like, would you go unglued? Would you come unglued, Dan, if this was you? Or would you say, it was a mistake, he was... Coach was mad. He obviously just kicked the ball out of madness, and it happened to hit little Danny's balls.
0: I don't think he was trying to kick the ball into the guy's balls. It's hard to kick a football with purpose.
1: Right.
0: And he was kicking out of frustration. And so I think, you know, I mean,
1: the only thing that's bad is the guy?
0: I don't know if you fire the guy.
1: I think he got fired.
0: He did get fired. Yeah. I think he did. But yeah. I don't know that I would fire the guy over it. The only thing that I didn't like about it is after he kicked the ball and hit the kid right in the balls, he turned away like he didn't care.
1: Yeah.
0: That was the only thing that I could think was like absolutely like a little malicious.
1: Yeah.
0: I'd have gone up to the guy, dude, so I'm so sorry, bro. I kicked it. I was mad, but I didn't mean to kick it in your balls or in your face, knock out a tooth or knock you out.
1: That would be the difference of you potentially keeping your job. Or if you just, you know, walk away with whatever pissed off swagger you had like this guy, maybe that is exactly why they fired him, because, you know, most of us would just have immediately run up to the kid and be like, whoa, I am so, listen.
0: That's not what I meant to do.
1: I am so sorry. I can see where you're absolutely hurting. Let's get you over here to the bench. I want you to sit down, you know, or lay down, stretch out, like, you know, do whatever. Do we need to get some ice? Do you need to go? Let's get you into the locker room and have the trainers assist you, you know, see that you're okay. Like, you know, Dan, maybe start icing the guys, give the guys some ice to put on his balls.
0: Yeah, just don't massage him for him.
2: I don't think he came back over even and talked to him.
1: When you're giving a kid ice to ice his balls, that's very much a hand and leave.
0: Hand the guy the ice and walk away.
1: Hey, Jim, here's a bag of ice in case you want to put it on your balls. I'm taking off, but here's a bag of ice. If it makes you feel any better, go ahead and put them on your balls.
0: Yeah, so if the ambulance comes and they pull him on a stretcher, you don't want to be the guy, you know, you wouldn't be the guy holding the respirator.
1: No.
0: Or not the guy holding the ice on the balls.
1: Exactly. I'm the guy holding the helmet and his cleats. You know. So this coach is full hot. He's full hot. He's mad. You know, like all coaches, and he's cussing and cussing.
0: I mean, he starts cutting a promo before he's even in the frame.
1: Oh yeah. And he's full John Gruden hot, is he not?
0: Yes, yeah. Which also gets coaches in trouble these days about yelling at kids. They can't even yell at kids. On the phone, it looked like it was from further away.
1: I didn't mean to laugh. I mean, I feel bad because this poor kid, nothing. We've all gotten racked, like, you know, whether we wrecked on our bike and our balls hit the cross section.
0: It's happened to everybody, you know, with testicles.
1: Or we're playing baseball and the ball, you know, like, let me, when I played catcher, I even though I had a cup on, my inside of my legs and stuff from foul balls and, you know, various wild pitches, you'd be beat up. And so, man, you know, we've all been hitting the balls. Now, did this guy get hurt? Like, did they?
0: I mean, he went down. There's like anybody would if you got hit in the balls. I don't think you ruptured a testicle. I'm like, oh, dude. But he's
1: good. So they're right. The coach just walks off like a dick.
2: Still yelling.
1: This guy literally goes right down to the ground. You can see he's writhing in pain.
0: Everyone's like, dude, you're right.
1: Yeah, finally the teammates, man, like, well, hey, Bray, Jim, what's going on, man? Like, my balls. And they just, at that point, they just ache. And see, all the guys can understand and appreciate how.
2: And I still don't see the coach.
1: No, I still don't see the coach. Yeah, that guy's an asshole. He needs to be fired immediately.
0: They should let this lady coach.
1: Yeah, exactly. God. So, I just don't get it. I just don't get it. Like, why do we gotta be so weird? And, like, why can't we just all conform a little bit when it comes to our education system and to the people that are potentially teaching our young children and parents of young kids? Why can't we just be normal? Nope, look at this thing. And I'm calling it a thing. The dividing line in America is no longer right and left. It's between what is normal and what is crazy. Now, I don't know. I think this guy who identifies as they, them, I think that he might be a teacher.
0: Whoa. This is a teacher, or is this a woman, or is this a guy?
1: This is, well,
0: I thought it's a woman.
1: I don't know what it is. Let's try to navigate through it, because it doesn't really give us much of a description, right?
2: No.
1: It says the dividing line in America is no longer between right and left. It's between what is normal and what is crazy. So maybe this human being here lays out, Dan, what their pronouns are. Pronouns. Yeah, there you go.
0: I'd let you work through that, Bubba.
1: Yeah,
0: I'm sorry.
1: Just, thank you. Pronouns.
0: That was too good. Whew,
1: man, I took a muscle relaxer today. Whew.
0: So you think that's a dude? Is it? Well, I guess let's hear.
1: Let's see what this human being identifies themselves as and what their particular issue is. It looks like they are at the Oshkosh Area Board of Education. So I'm assuming the Board of Education, you know.
2: That's what, in Wisconsin?
1: In Wisconsin, yeah.
2: Oh, boy.
1: Agenda. So this is, you know, Dan, it looks like to me it's the agenda is related public forum. So this is where everybody gets their 2 minutes to talk.
0: Mm-hmm.
1: And so I don't know what this is and what this is mad about.
0: Is this an Alex Stein in a suit?
1: No. This is a shoot. Like this person is, you know, living their life like a blue-haired.
0: Half blue-haired.
1: Beast.
0: Purple.
1: Mm-hmm.
3: I want you to think about it. Why is this such
0: a
3: roadblock? Why have we spent an hour discussing this? Especially, you say you care about the students, but half of you are not sure what gender is. Especially transgender. I know the lawyer said transsexual earlier, that's not the correct term. It's transgender. I'm a transgender woman, my pronouns are she, her. And I will only accept those pronouns. I will not be addressed any other way. And in the workspace, I'm protected by that. Our students should be too. Especially when they're not over 18, don't have a voice.
1: Now hold on. So is he a teacher? Because he says the students are protected and he should be too. So,
0: well, I mean, first of all, I do want to have to compliment this person, because this person is very well-spoken and very calm and articulate. So this is one of the first people you actually are listening to. Have you noticed that, Bob? Because you don't immediately have a defense up, because although visually it's a freaking clown, but when this person opens its mouth,
1: if you were to close your eyes and just hear this person speak.
0: It's got a wonderful, warm voice. Right. He's speaking very calmly, very articulately, and very intelligently. He's actually trying to make a good argument.
1: All right, here we go.
3: Pronouns are she, her, and I will only accept those pronouns.
0: Well, I'll kick your ass.
3: I will not be addressed any other way. And in the workspace, I'm protected by that.
1: See, that's where you lose me, is where in the workspace you make me call you something that you are not and that I don't believe you are. So, like, you know, where do your rights start and mine end?
0: Yeah, my pronouns are king and your honor.
1: Yeah, my
0: if you don't address me as that, I don't want to talk to you.
2: He also goes by his name as Princess Cora.
1: Okay, Princess Cora. But, like, nice. What I'm saying is, so as much as you feel you have the right for people to have to identify you as well, how about
0: Princess Cora?
1: How about the person's right to be able to have freedom of expression and freedom of speech and be able to tell you what they think? As long as they're not being derogatory or...
0: Well, it's derogatory to them. That's the whole point, Bubba. And derogatory is protected. You could be derogatory. There ain't no crime to be derogatory.
1: What I'm saying is it's not illegal for me to say, listen, Jim, I know your real name's Jim McGillicuddy. I know that. You're not Princess Cora. And I know that you're a male. I know that you were born an XY. You're a male. At least, you know, growing up with you there, Jim, you have been. Now, you've gotten down this weird transphobia path, and I don't have a problem with that. That's your world. That's the, you got to live with yourself for the rest of your life. But you can't make me call you what I don't think you are. You can't make me call you anything. I can call you anything I want, really, quite frankly. But I'm going to be classy about it. I'm going to call you Jim and him and he, because that's what you are deep down. That's how you're wired, my friend. You still got your ween, too, I bet you. Right?
0: Yeah, all very, 1 inch of it.
1: Very, very few people that are doing this cut off their ween. They usually leave their ween.
0: Now, 40 years ago, they were all cutting the weens off. But nowadays, it's better to keep your ween.
1: You can have the best of both worlds because you can always go back to the ween.
0: Right.
1: But you're trying to live without the ween, but you don't got to lop off the ween to live without your ween. It's unbelievable, our culture and our society nowadays.
0: Yeah, I mean, I can understand them saying, well, you know, we can't just base rate or gender on genetics anymore. But we can actually draw the line at whether or not there's a ween.
1: Right. So, I mean, deep down, you can't make me call you a girl when you're really a boy.
0: Like, I'd be way more sympathetic to the swimmer.
1: Leah Thompson.
0: Leah Thompson, if he had his ween turned inside out.
1: Well, if he cut his ween off, yeah, and started a heavy estrogen program and didn't have, you know, the testosterone of a 22-year-old male, but instead had the estrogen of a 22-year-old female.
0: Mm-hmm. And it gets an orchiectomy, remove your testicles.
1: Exactly.
0: Turn your penis inside out.
1: Take estrogen shots.
0: And have a vagina.
1: Be a bitch.
0: Right.
1: Have testosterone bitch-like levels.
0: Mm-hmm.
1: You know, like 50 or 40 or 30 or maybe even hardly any testosterone. That's what gives you the advantage.
3: I'm protected by that.
1: No, you're not.
0: Do you know
1: they
0: did a study, Bubba? I think I may have mentioned this to you. That these people actually have very low testosterone. That like the liberals in general have low testosterone. If you measure the testosterone of conservatives versus liberals, conservatives' testosterone's higher.
1: Well, I mean, because I mean they're more manly in some instances.
0: It doesn't pay to be a man in the liberal world today.
3: Students should be too. Especially when they're not over 18 and don't have a voice.
1: So hold on. Because they're not over 18 and they don't have a voice, you want them what? What are we talking about here?
3: So I'm just imploring you to go beyond what...
1: What I look like and what I have between my legs. Please don't look into that. But I'd like to be a girl. Him, her, she, we.
3: Really consider, what is this fight really about? Why is it such entrenched? I know we hear a lot about religious liberty, and quite honestly, I grew up in Christian education all through college. I don't remember any of my doctrinal classes mentioning only male and female, and that's the way it should be. If you feel it is, awesome. Good. You get to believe that. You don't get to impose those beliefs on anybody else.
1: No, hold on. But you don't understand. Imposing those beliefs on everybody else is just science. It's not anybody's attitude or anybody's opinion that's trying to be mean-spirited to you. It's just strictly science. What are you? And you can't make society call you something that you're not. And that's where the wheels have fallen off on society, where we're even considering doing it. Well, listen, the bottom line is he's a guy with a wiener, but he thinks he's a girl, and so we have to continue to glad hand him the rest of his life. Nobody, God forbid you tell these people, no, uh-uh. No, listen, you don't have the equipment to be a woman. You're a man. Now, you can bamboozle some people you hang out with to call you whatever you think, but I'm just telling you, legally, like if a cop pulls you over or you're going to prison or something that would require for you to be your true identity, you are a dude.
0: And Bubba, there's really like several different levels to this. You know, first of all, is like your right to privacy, and that's why people have the right to be trans if they want to.
1: Yeah, I don't have a problem.
0: That there's no problem with that. I don't think anyone
1: has
0: a problem.
1: Don't pass a law. What we have to
0: don't give them extra rights is what I'm saying. It's like they don't deserve super rights like the elderly do, like children do, like a pregnant woman does. Those people get super rights.
1: Mommy, you know what? I'm elderly now.
2: Yeah,
1: I got more rights.
2: You sure do. AARP.
3: And that's actually what religious liberty is.
0: And then the third part is participation in sports. So it's three separate issues. First of all, everyone has a right to be trans. There's no one saying anything contrary to that.
1: No
0: one's saying you should go to jail if you're trans.
1: No
0: one said you should be burned at the stake. Mm-hmm. They have their right to be whoever they want and feel like they need to be.
1: Yep.
0: The problem is should they get extra protection and rights? I don't think so. And then the third issue is participation in female sports. There's three separate issues that all get looped together as trans rights. It's not. They're three distinct and separate issues, and I think we should be able to debate all three individually.
1: And I'm at the forefront of number one, and that is you being what you, as an adult,
0: God bless you.
1: As an adult, you can be whatever you want to be.
0: Right. I don't care that this guy's got half a head of purple hair.
1: Yeah, it
0: doesn't bother me that his boobs are almost as big as his fat arms. It doesn't bother me that he's got a 1-inch penis. It doesn't bother me that he has his own feelings. I don't care. Your right to your feelings is yours. But again, he's telling me not to project my beliefs on everyone else.
1: Hold on.
0: But he's expecting me to accept his beliefs and he wants to project on everyone else.
1: It's not even your beliefs. It's just science. It's not even, Dan, you didn't invent the fact that women are XX and men are XY. That's not your invention. That's society's science. Like, that's just, you know.
0: Right, right. Like, exactly.
1: It's not your rules.
0: Mm-hmm.
1: It's the rules of the world. I don't know. It's what we are. God forbid that you have to be something that you, like in today's world, it goes right along the lines of participation trophies. There is, you know, like there's one team that won the entire tournament, and then there's another team that got eliminated after the second game because they lost two in a row and they suck. But guess what? You can't tell them they suck and they're eliminated because it'll get all sad and stuff.
2: Keith Yeager, $100.
1: Man, thank you. Hold on. Thank you, Keith Yeager. Let me finish this out so I can go to words.
3: Is that your right to believe that is protected, but the other person that identifies as...
1: Dan, you're right. Not only do they want their original rights they should have as a human being, but now they want, like, they want to dip in both male and female rights. They want the best of both worlds, right?
0: Mm-hmm. They want to exist and fund their existence based on just being trans. Like,
1: right.
0: That's their career.
1: Like, that's another, like, that's a career and a lifestyle that should be funded by the public taxpayer.
0: Yes.
3: Something else is also is right to be protected. So, I guess I'm here to say is, you know, with Oshkosh Pride, we're paying attention. And we're going to be involved in this conversation if it keeps on going. But we've spent an hour on this conversation when clearly there are other issues on this agenda. There are other issues that we need to be doing for students in the area. Thank you.
0: Do you notice he has a cane?
1: What's that?
0: Do you notice that person has
2: a
0: cane?
2: Yes, yeah.
0: Probably hard to walk when you get drilled last night.
1: What, Dan?
0: I'm sorry.
2: That's kind of your
4: situation. C-100 Morning Zoo Review.
0: Welcome to the Bubba the Love Sponge Show with Brian the Morning Zoo Matroni. Hey, I just read an article that like 1 in 6 women and 1 in 9 men don't like chocolate. Love you. What's your favorite kind of chocolate? Is it dark chocolate, milk chocolate, white chocolate? I remember the first time I tasted chocolate, she was from Alabama.

0: just so you know, hot dog.
1: There's not enough soap in the world to make him clean up his act.
2: Get out of my sight!
1: You're listening to the Bubba the Love Sponge Show.
3: Put yourself over.

0: I was asking Lummi. I'm like, Lummi, I think I'm going to order another 250 Bubba Army Daytona Yacht Rolex inspired watch. And we did the stainless with the black face, and then we did the two-tone with the blue face. And I was thinking maybe doing a limited run of just 250. We did 500 and sold those out. And so I'm thinking about maybe doing 250.
1: You gotta do it with the white face.
0: White face?
1: Mm-hmm.
0: Not red?
1: I don't.
0: I was gonna do
1: stainless.
0: Maybe do a
1: survey online. Ask chat. I would do white over red because I think it becomes it looks more like Rolexy.
0: Well, why don't you? Okay. What and Merch Crick actually was gonna do like 50 pink women, like the stainless steel with the pink inside, smaller. A little, you know, like a size smaller, like, you know, women's
1: like a girl's watch, like, yeah. A 36 millimeter.
0: Yeah, like I think they're 37.
1: Yeah, 36, yeah. 37. That's a good size for a woman because it's not small, but it's not quite full size.
0: Right.
1: So a girl with a normal wrist can wear it without looking stupid.
0: Exactly.
1: But still doesn't look like a little thin woman's watch.
0: So she's
1: that looks pretty. Yeah, that's nice. I like that. That's nice. I've never seen it.
0: Say you're sorry immediately.
1: I'm sorry.
0: That's what I envisioned. That.
1: I've never seen that watch.
0: That. So let me, I think maybe the 250, maybe I'll do like 125 white, 125 red, and then maybe like 50 37 millimeter pink. Something like that, right?
2: With the white, are you going to have like, what's the little around the clock, or not the clock, but the numbers
1: the
2: around
1: bezel?
0: The bezel?
1: The bezel? Yeah. Be black.
0: Be black, probably.
2: Not red?
0: The white one?
2: Yes. I sent it to you.
0: Oh, you did?
2: Yes.
0: Yeah.
1: But these are Nolexes. I don't know that Rolex actually made that watch.
2: It's $10,500.
0: Yeah, looks like they might have watched it. Oh, I like that. I kind of like that a lot.
1: That's absolutely pretty. But again, that's a custom to Rolex.
0: Okay.
1: I don't think that came from Rolex.
0: Does that make... hold on. Ours aren't Rolexes. Ours are Bubba Army.
1: Right, yeah.
0: Rolex inspired.
1: I like that. It's a beautiful watch right there.
0: Yeah. So I'm going to go... Lummi, I think I'm going to go white, the white with red, and then the red with red, and then, you know, 50... Because I wouldn't think we have more than 50 chicks. Then 50... smaller, just only like 5 millimeter smaller.
1: Just one click,
0: yeah,
1: smaller.
0: Just one click smaller, you know, 50 pink, you know, for like the drunk Kims and the Susan Poitras's.
2: Yeah.
0: And the, you know, the Allie Peeled and the Greg and Amy. Do you know Amy's name is Greg and Amy?
2: Like, of course.
0: That's Amy's name is Greg and Amy. The Scout and the Big Gulps. You know, the fine women. In fact, we have what, three? Is it one or is it two or three women in the Hall of Fame
2: for this year?
0: Yeah.
2: Well, this year I think
0: it's two, isn't it?
2: I think we did three with the Yinzers.
0: Yeah, you know what? Let me see. I got Tina May.
2: Yep.
0: I got Sunny Days.
2: Yes.
0: And I got Leslie Yinzer.
2: Yep.
0: So I got three chicks.
2: Woo.
0: So Lummi, I have a. I don't know if I should do it. I don't know if I should say this on the air or not, but maybe I should, so I could get a cross section of true opinions. But Lummi, Merch Crick had mentioned that maybe we do a Barp watch this year instead of a ring.
2: Oh,
0: you know, like
1: interesting.
0: One
2: of a kind.
0: Like,
2: yeah.
0: And I can even, you know, spend more money on those. You know what I'm saying? Like, they would be... It would be
1: like a Rolex Daytona-inspired watch.
0: Yeah, it would be a really special watch. Like, it would, you know, it would be... You know, I have a budget on what I usually spend per ring. And if you know, I think it would be a really impressive... And Lummi, we could make it so that, you know, it's so exclusive that you can't even buy it. You have to have earned it.
2: Yeah, you have to be royalty, just like the ring.
0: Yeah, like, you can't buy it. Like, it's given to you. Just like, you know, you can't buy your... Well, you do buy your Barp ring, so to speak, on your totals, but it's part of the Barp package, and some guy just can't buy a ring and not qualify for Barp. You know what I'm saying?
2: Yes.
0: I just got to... I guess... I think, on the surface, what is your vote, Dan, with regards to we would switch it up this year and go really, really, really special watch? versus a ring.
1: I think a watch is a great idea. That's a great. Did you just come up with that like a minute ago, no, or have you been thinking about this?
0: No, Merch Crick just texted it to me like 10 minutes ago.
1: That bitch is smart.
0: She said, well, actually, Lummy, she said she has to give Square credit where credit is due. Berto Perez thought of it.
2: Oh, nice.
1: Wow.
0: Berto Perez says maybe a special edition BARP watch instead of a ring.
1: It's a great idea.
0: And here's the thing. We've done, what, is it seven rings now? You know, like...
1: Yes, running out of fingers.
0: Yeah, well, yeah. I mean, not like... Yeah, just there's only so many ways I can design a... I mean, you know, but I could, you know, oh, yeah. I think my vote's... Yes. Watch instead of ring. Dan, yes. What's your vote?
1: I vote watch.
0: Watch. Macho, do you? I mean,
1: it'll
0: you know,
1: get used more. If you get a good looking watch, Bubba, people wear it all the time. More that ring so is so cumbersome.
3: I'm kind of disappointed I didn't get one either.
0: You didn't get what?
3: A watch.
0: You'll get the next. Guess what, Macho? I don't have one.
3: I know. What's going on?
0: Yeah, she shipped them all out. She, the customers mean more than us. She hates us.
1: The next year that you can do a belt buckle.
0: No, I'm not doing it. Shut up, Dan. I'd probably do another watch.
1: Okay.
2: Iggy said do the watch for 10 years next year. $20.
0: What?
2: I don't know. That's what he said in his thing.
0: Okay. So, yes, that's a whole... What's the general consensus in chat? Because a lot of people in chat qualify for BARP, and you know what's your vote?
2: I say watch.
0: Me too.
1: I agree with watch.
0: I think everybody uniformly is watch. We're going with watch. Yeah. Good job, Berto Perez. Yeah, and so that might put a damper. You know, Dan, that might put a damper on my reorder. You know, reordering.
1: No, it's not going to be a Daytona style watch. It'll be a slightly different Rolex. I would say try. I mean, it's not going to be a Submariner style. It may be more like a Daytona style.
0: Why can't it be a Submariner?
1: You already have 16 different versions of it out there. You're talking about.
0: Oh, okay.
1: Have something that's completely different, you said, just us.
0: So this is a Submariner.
1: Yeah.
0: Okay.
1: The Submariner is the big beefy watch with the bezel that has the numbers on the outside. Well,
0: That's what our watches are. So they're right. They're modeled after the Submariner.
1: Right.
0: Let me. Can you send me a picture of a Daytona? Like Dan. Like what potential body style of a Rolex would you suggest this specialty watch? Now, mind you, I know the budget's going to be far more than what we, you know, got with regards to the, you know, the Submariner. It could be even double. What's the progression of Rolexes that they offer so that Lummy can send me pictures? Like, you got the Daytona?
1: Right. The Daytona is like the next level up.
0: How about the Yachtmaster?
1: The Yachtmaster is just another version of a Submariner,
0: all right,
1: which doesn't go as deep.
0: So let me send me a Rolex.
2: I sent you Daytona.
0: You did?
2: Yes.
0: Okay. And let me see. Do you think my watch guy can do that? I mean, if he can do a Submariner, Dan, he can probably do a Daytona, right?
1: Yeah, it's probably a little bit more expensive because it's a little bit more of a complicated watch.
0: Is this it right here?
1: Well, that's a really fancy Daytona. Look at the one on the bottom left.
0: How about that one?
1: Well, that one's got the meteorite dial. The bottom left before you did that. Or you could go, go to the right, the fifth one to the right. You're at one, two, three, four.
0: This one?
1: Yeah.
0: This one? Okay.
1: That's a standard black Daytona. I just sent Lummy a picture of mine, which is similar to that.
0: I think our current Bubba Army Rolex inspired Yachtmasters are 43 or 44 millimeter. I think they're 43 or 44 millimeter. What would be...
1: Daytonas are about 41.
0: Oh, I want one bigger.
1: Well, they may be able to make a bigger version of it. I don't know what your watch is.
0: But what does Rolex make bigger?
1: The only thing bigger they make in that style of a watch would be the... they call it the Deep Sea or the...
0: What's the biggest bodied watch Rolex makes?
1: Sea Dweller.
0: The Sea Dweller.
1: It's like 44 millimeters.
2: I sent you a picture of all the different types of Rolexes, I guess, for 2025.
0: All right, so this is like a lineup?
2: Yes.
0: All right, so, Dan, I know you
1: That's
0: know.
1: It right there. That's the
0: right here?
1: That, yeah, that's the biggest one they have. They make them look all the same size, but these aren't all the same size in real life.
0: All right, well, this...
1: That's the biggest one they make.
0: Yeah, but that didn't look very... I would rather go with the Daytona... Is this the Daytona?
1: Yes.
0: Because I like the functionality of having the extra...
1: Right. You go backwards to like a presidential type, like on the bottom row. like those that like no, the middle one in the bottom with the right light here. Blue. Yeah, that's like a presidential. That's a tight
0: or maybe I go
1: platinum presidential.
0: Maybe I get out of the Rolex rut and I go to like the Breitling deal because Breitling have way bigger body watches than Rolex. Like I have a Breitling that I bet you is 51, 52 millimeters. The big Breitlings, mm-hmm. they were like $6,000 new.
1: See the red and blue watch in the middle?
0: Right here?
1: Yeah, that's called the drawing a blank on it.
0: You don't know.
1: GMT
2: Master?
1: The GMTs, yes, the GMTs. Yeah, then that's got like the 24-hour hand that goes around.
0: Can you send me like...
1: that's the Pepsi one, the blue and red one.
0: A big-bodied Breitling. Like, send me a big-bodied Breitling, you know, something. I want something big. And, you know, I want a big watch. You know, not like... Rolexes really aren't that big, are they?
1: They're 40 to 44 millimeters, the big ones. The smaller ones are, you know, 36 to 39 millimeters.
0: Let me know when you send me...
1: But watches are useless once they get past 45. It's just too big.
0: No, well, I'm gonna... You know what? I might go in and get my Breitling and bring it to my Breitling.
1: Big, beefy Breitling?
0: Yeah, Merch Crick, if you're listening to the show, Merch Crick, if you could have just put my Breitling out there on the shelf on the shelf right outside the door. I'll go get it after this when we go into words. I think I have. I'm trying to see which one I have here, Lummy. I don't have that one. I got a big old honking one. None of them are like this at all. But I think Breitlings are naturally bigger than. Let me see here. Oh, here I can show you guys what I'm looking for here. I'm on the Breitling website. Dan, do you own a Breitling?
1: No.
0: You do not?
1: No.
0: Yeah. Hold on here.
2: Are they beneath you?
1: Yes.
0: I thought mine's pretty fancy. I thought mine was pretty cool. I think I got like the, I don't know what I got. It's a big one, though. I'm going to let Dan look at it, and then I'm going to get on the watchmaker and say, hey.
1: Breitling makes a nice chronograph. You know, again, the stopwatch watches with the subdials. So I think, like I said, whether it's Breitling, that's a pretty watch. Whether it's a Navitimer or a Daytona, I think a watch with the chronograph.
0: Does the 46, is that how wide it is?
1: That's the diameter, yeah, 46. Yeah.
0: I think I got this one right here, but it's not in a leather strap. It's in more of a stainless steel strap, I think.
1: That's a cool watch. I got no problem with that watch.
0: Yeah, I mean, you know, so anyway, Lummy, I think we're going to do the watches this year for Barb.
1: You got to talk to your guys, see what your options are.
0: I do.
1: And let me see, Leo, let me have a little input on it if I can.
0: I will. Okay. When I get my Breitling, here in a little bit, next break, you'll be able to see like what my vision and like, Lummy, do we have a measuring tape so I can measure it? Because Dan can actually do he's the only guy that could do the inches to millimeter conversion.
2: Yeah, we should have one right in the back.
0: Yeah, we can't do that.
1: It's roughly 25 millimeters for an inch.
0: All right, well, it's roughly, we just ask you, okay, buddy? That's what it is. It's roughly, we ask you, and you tell us. It's exactly how it goes.
4: Your money could be going to...
0: Karen Bass, mayor.
1: Hot.
0: Los Angeles.
1: Hot.
0: Hot.
1: Bob Buckborn with a wig.
2: Oh, God.
4: Your money could be going to free sex bungalows for a homeless harem.
5: I'd like to propose that Los Angeles...
0: This is real stuff. This is the LA city clerk. This is them trying to propose some type of law within the city, a city law, and listen to what they're trying to propose and pay for. City, you know, city taxpayer dollars being used for this proposal.
5: I'd like to propose that Los Angeles consider a pilot program for free hygienic sexual relief clinics, primarily serving the homeless and unhoused. This means equality. It means private sexual relief through masturbation or where appropriate and consensual with a partner.
0: I mean, this, you cannot make this up. Are they given like little shacks for you to masturbate in?
2: Yes.
0: Like,
1: sounds like it.
0: Or sex, like little, yeah. Or blast?
2: Yes.
5: All funded by public tax dollars and
0: Hold on, listen, hold on. This is the kicker. Hold on. All of this.
5: All funded by public tax dollars and managed with professional
0: oversight. Yeah. all funded by public taxpayer. We are going to, in Los Angeles, they're going to take a portion of your tax, of your property tax and the taxes that you pay, and they collect on sales tax and what have you, and they're going to use it for sexual relief centers.
1: Wow, I want to be a custodian in that place.
5: It's about allowing the homeless to have the same comforts and privacy that...
0: No, when you're homeless, you've done something to get yourself homeless, and society can't be there to help you pick up the pieces, and there's just some things you can't do when you don't have your own place, and one of them's jacking off in public.
1: But what about that, like, pizza-faced high school kid that can't get a girl? Why can't he go there, too?
0: He can.
1: Can he? I don't know. He's not homeless. He doesn't get the special rights and these special things. I'd be pissed if I was a sexually frustrated 17-year-old.
0: That didn't have his own room.
1: Right.
0: I had to share my room with my brother, so I couldn't take my meat around the farm, as much as I want to.
1: Right, and all these people that are doing the fentanyl drip and are just like, barely alive, get to go and masturbate in this really this premier masturbatory center, which I'm sure supplies you with, very, very, very good water-soluble lubricant, probably some porn, probably some snacks afterwards in case you get a little tired, or a little, some drinks in case you get a little dehydrated.
0: I was seeing in Charlotte, they want to come up with new injection sites where people that are doing drugs can go to this one little house or this one little clinic, and they provide you with syringes so that you can shoot your heroin up so that you're not using needles and transferring like hepatitis C and what have you. Actually have state and or city function injection places.
1: That's been a thing for a while, Bubba.
0: God.
1: That's around already. That exists
0: that
1: now.
0: That is horrible.
1: But now you can, get, a nurse, and shooting up with the heroin. You can get like a crick, taking care of business about down below at the same time. And then we can maybe do massages for them too. And we can, do child care. We can do all kinds of stuff.
0: Give them
1: free rides. Have them, give them free access to Uber.
0: Maybe buy them a washing machine and dryer so they can do laundry.
1: A bubble watch. They know what time it is.
0: Here we go. Listen, this is Karen Bass and some of the programs she's pushing through L.A.
4: Breast implants, teeth, and love shacks.
0: Look at this. They put together these
2: mini homes
0: that I don't know if you could even lay down in it.
2: It has like a bed, they said.
4: 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It's a village of tiny homes for the homeless. 84 huts are already up, open for business, hundreds more under construction. 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It's like my dorm room freshman year.
0: Except your parents had to pay $46,000 for it. And some bum gets this for free.
4: Every time a junkie gets free goodies or a John hires a hooker, a taxpayer moves out. They go to Florida, they go to Texas, or they go to the burbs. Adios, America.
0: Last call before I got to go to words. 813-90-BUBBA, 813-902-8222. It's kind of like my Friday. So, I'm running a little loose today. And I will miss you guys tremendously. Lummy, I hope that you flex your executive producer muscles, and if things start going awry, or like I'm saying, I hope you got my back.
2: Of course I do.
0: I'm a little nervous. Hello, I think Brian potentially, and some of the stuff he may or may not do, could get away from him, and it'd be really not good for me. And whereas if Dan was here, I think Dan would have a little bit more diligence with regards to being, a little more pro me. I think Brian might use this opportunity to completely bury me.
1: Which I never do.
0: No, I know.
1: So, I mean, you're just a masochist.
0: Thank you. Hello, you're on the air.
6: Yeah, with those watches, you should do like a day date inspired. That'd be pretty cool. You seen a Rolex day date?
1: That's like the presidential.
0: That's like the presidential. Yeah, I actually own one.
6: Yeah.
0: Or used to, but... I'm definitely going to go. BARP is going to be a commemorative watch this year. I think we've locked in on that. I just, through Dan's going to help me design it. And, everybody is going to have a hand in the design process here at the studios. And I think it's going to be super special. Appreciate your call, man. Thanks. Now, Dan, how as a doctor... how bad is this, and could the doctor go to prison? A drug mix-up at the hospital in Nashville, Tennessee has reportedly left two patients paralyzed and another one on a ventilator. Officials say they were given the wrong medication prior to surgery.
1: I mean, if it wasn't done intentionally and was accidental, it's negligence. It's not criminal.
0: Okay, I'm just saying.
1: Unless it's just like, you know, complete disregard.
7: Four people expecting routine surgery.
0: Now, would you sue the physician? Would you sue the hospital?
1: I don't think the story was in prep, so I'm not familiar with
0: so
1: it
0: So let's
1: yet.
0: Get through it, then you tell me who we sue.
1: Sure.
0: You tell me who we sue and who's in trouble.
1: Okay.
7: Four people expecting routine surgeries at this Tennessee hospital are now facing a medical nightmare. A drug mix-up at Ascension St. Thomas Midtown Hospital in Nashville reportedly left two patients paralyzed and at least one other on a ventilator after officials say they were given the wrong medication prior to surgery. Now, those four patients were reported.
0: Now, maybe, Lummi, they're going to give us the ins and outs as to what those medications were so Dan can break it down. But Dan could, nothing would be worse. You're going in for like a colonoscopy or just something simple where they put you under. And is there something they could give you that can paralyze you?
1: I don't know. I mean, I don't understand the story.
7: Right. Given potassium instead of an anesthetic. The family of one of those patients told our CBS affiliate in Nashville the mix-up happened inside the hospital's pharmacy.
1: So that's not the doctor's fault. So the pharmacy mixed it up wrong.
0: So the pharmacy, the hospitals have their own pharmacies?
1: Yeah, some of them do, and that's a good deep pocket. That's the hospital's mistake.
2: Oh.
1: That's a real deep pocket. So
7: staff apparently realized something was terribly wrong when multiple patients went into cardiac arrest.
0: But I hold on, Dan. I never knew that they could mix up some type of concoction that not only puts you under, you know, when you're cutting on people and they're doing surgeries and people have to be under so they don't, you know, don't feel the trauma and the cutting and the stitching and the breaking of bones and all that kind of deal. But I didn't know that they could actually had stuff out there that could paralyze you.
1: What's happening, Bubba, is that I think these people are getting paralyzed because they're having cardiac events.
0: Like a stroke?
1: And then they end up with an anoxic injury. And it may be stroked out or had an embolism.
7: Too much.
0: Like you just did.
7: Potassium given too quickly can stop a person's heart. Now, in a statement, the hospital.
0: So, Dan, they end up paralyzed because he had cardiac issues. It wasn't the actual drug that was given to him that made
1: right.
0: him.
1: Right. The drug didn't poison the spinal cord.
0: Right.
1: They had like a cardiac arrest and had ischemia either to the brain or to the spinal cord.
0: Is that what happens when you become paralyzed? Is that you basically, you know, poison your backbone and your entire, you know,
1: now, most people that get paralyzed are because of a direct mechanical injury to the nerves of the spine.
0: Like a direct, like they got in a car wreck.
1: Impact. Impact or penetrating trauma.
0: Broke their back in half.
1: Right.
0: Have you ever seen a broken back?
1: Yeah, I've seen broken backs.
0: Like where the entire backbone broke?
1: Mm-hmm.
0: Does that make you paralyzed?
1: It sure can. And, you know, a lot of times when people have these, like, jumping out of windows and landing wrong.
0: You mean Clancy, Lindsay?
1: Yes, they break their back. And what happens is they get multiple compression fractures, and then the spine's unstable, severs the cord.
0: What made her paralyzed? That right there? She jumped out?
1: Yes, and broke her back. And then the spine was not protected anymore, and you have, you know, a tube now that is broken, and so the fragments will damage the spinal cord or bend or shift and pinch off the spinal cord and then kill everything below it.
0: If you're paralyzed from the waist on down, does that mean your ween is paralyzed too?
1: Usually.
0: Yeah.
2: Oh, man.
1: But sometimes your ween can be stimulated with thoughts rather than just with the direct nerve stimulation.
0: Mm. Thoughts. Hello, you're on the air.
1: Bubble butts.
0: Go ahead.
8: Hey, good morning, guys.
0: What's up, buddy?
8: Good morning, Dr. Dan. Hey, I had a quick question. Chris from Indiana.
0: What part of Indiana?
8: South side of Indianapolis.
0: Perfect. Like, don't tell me, like, I don't even know, East Hanna Avenue and like that.
8: Sort of Beach Grove.
0: Yeah. All right. So what's going on, buddy? So your wife, your wife, is she okay?
8: Oh, no. Yeah, she's going to be turning 50 in February. So I had a question for Dr. Dan. Good morning. So for her 50th birthday, I was thinking about, you know, getting her some breast implants or augmentation. So I didn't know the process from here, how I would
1: Where do you live?
8: Indianapolis. Yeah.
1: Okay, so for that situation, you would contact the office, and we'll set up, we'll ask for some photographs, some information.
0: FaceTime, maybe.
1: And then we'll do a video consult and try to see if we can determine through the photographs and the video consult if, you know, we're on the same page, and then you would fly in for your surgery.
0: Like usually.
1: Spend a few days, and then you can fly home.
0: What do you usually have them fly in, like on Tuesday or Wednesday?
1: And yeah, then have them on Tuesday, do the pre-op, do the surgery like Wednesday, and then see them again Thursday or Friday, and then maybe once on Monday, and then you can go back. So you need to be in town like 5-6 days.
0: You need to be in Tampa like 5 or 6 days.
8: We're thinking about coming down for Gasparilla, so then we would just make a long week out of it. And
1: yeah, do it after Gasparilla, though.
0: Yeah, do it after.
8: Yeah,
0: and to be honest with you, sir, that's probably something that you probably got to kind of start planning now just with regards to getting on Dan's schedule because you have a specific time that you need it done. So, you know, you got to kind of – Dan would give you priority, but it's – you know, you can't do that with 2 weeks out. Like, you got to give Dan, I would say, at least 3 months notice on that.
8: No, of course, that's why I was reaching out. Now, we were going to get a consult here and then do some comparison, but of course, I told her that if we're getting implants, we're getting Diakos, period, end of story.
1: Well, yeah, thank you.
0: I mean, Indianapolis probably has a couple good plastic surgeons in there, but I mean, it's a 2-hour flight direct on Southwest, and you're getting them, yep. You're getting them done by the guy that's arguably one of the best ever. I mean, God, his boobs.
8: Believe me, I know. I see Merch Cricks, and I see. I've been listening for over 20 years, so you know.
0: Yeah.
8: But I just wanted to call in and get the lowdown, and then of course, before I do, I want to get the Bubba Groupon code.
0: Yeah, listen, call Dan's office, ask for Jennifer, and she'll start. Am I right, Dan?
1: Yeah, we'll get it all.
0: She'll
1: set
0: start
1: up.
0: The process.
1: We do it a lot.
0: Yeah, yeah, Dan. So awesome. Call the office, ask specifically for Jennifer. She's a boss lady up in there. Tell her you were on the air. Dan told you to call, and you want to start kind of, you know. Pre-planning this and get on the books, so to speak.
8: All right, we'll do it.
0: All right, buddy, thank you.
1: You know, Bubba, I went up to New York for a reason. It wasn't just to, like, you know,
0: hang out with a hot 21-year-old.
1: No, it was learn a new technique for breast augmentation.
0: Oh, I mean, that's what Dan does. Is Dan does these medical clinics. He goes up into these fancy, you know, New York, L.A., London, Miami,
1: Vegas,
0: you know. And there's 2 days of doctoring, you know, hey, listen, we got this new instrument out. You can do it this way. You can do it that way. And Dan, you know, it's my understanding that sometimes, you know, you don't learn anything because your skill set's already better than what they're teaching you. And other times you're like, oh, wow, that one, I didn't know about that piece of equipment that's now out. And two, you know, it's a different technique potentially than what you're doing. And it's something that you incorporate into your, you know, new style.
1: Yes, and what I learned this weekend is a technique that's only been available in America for a couple months, and it's based on an implant that's only been available in America for like about a year. It's called the Preserve technique for using it's confined to Motiva, M-O-T-I-V-A, Motiva implants, which are microtextured implants, the newest of the new implants. And in this technique, Bubba, you're going what they call intralamellar, which is like within the base of the breast tissue. It's above the muscle.
0: Intralamellar.
1: Mm. And it's done under local anesthesia. It could be done under general, but it can be done under local anesthesia. And it's literally like the lunchtime breast augmentation. People are going back to activities in a week. They're doing it on a Friday, going back to work on Monday. Some people are doing it on a Thursday and going in on a Friday. It's amazing. The recovery is almost immediate, and it leaves a good result. It's not for giant implants. It's not for girls that need a lift. It's for that girl with just a small amount of breast tissue that wants a medium-sized implant and wants to
0: She wants like a 210.
1: 210 to 310.
0: Yeah.
1: You know, that kind of range. And it's that girl that wants to get back to her life immediately. This allows you to have to avoid general anesthesia if you're afraid of it.
2: Such an example.
0: Oh, you did?
2: Well, yeah, they're like the brand Motiva,
1: and it's a Preserve. It's like Preserve.
0: Now, Dan, do you already got a Motiva wrap that's been rolling up in the cut, trying to sell you the Motiva implant?
1: And I've been using them, and they are a great implant.
0: Really?
1: But this Preserve technique is an even newer version of to place an implant.
0: So they have a particular technique associated with this new implant that really, really takes the downtime cuts it about in half.
1: Yeah, well, I tell people they can't work out for a month, and they're telling people to go back to normal in 7 to 10 days.
0: Yeah.
1: And they're telling people you go back to work the next day. And wow. You know, I saw the operation performed on two people and got to scrub in on it. And literally, the lady was going to brunch after her procedure.
0: When it says it's got a chip, what's that mean?
1: It's like so they can identify it.
0: Oh, really?
1: Yeah.
0: So your wife can't ever leave you. She can just get her.
1: Kill her and put her in a bucket of acid.
0: Pull out her boob chip. Right.
1: Like that one person that was identified by her breast implants. I mean, breast implants have had a serial number on them for years.
0: Oh, they have?
1: Yeah.
0: Oh, okay.
1: And that little chip is not on all Motiva implants. The American ones don't have that chip.
0: So anyway, Dan, now, so are you offering the new Motiva, you know?
1: Yes, and the Preserve technique, which is, again, a unique technique that really doesn't disrupt your muscle, doesn't affect that.
0: The Preserve.
1: Preserve.
0: Mm-hmm. And now, only probably a portion of your people would even qualify, right? Like, you know,
1: they only sell them to big boy real plastic surgeons,
0: right?
1: And the technique, you know, not a lot of people in Florida know this technique because it's literally just been out for a couple of months. It's a brand new technique.
0: Well, yeah, for those snoring at home, and you want the new Motiva
1: lunchtime breast dog,
0: lunchtime breast dog with Dr. Dan Diaco. He's slinging them right now, and it sounds like they don't just let any Tom, Dick, and Harry put them in. Like, you got to be like world famous, like Dr. Dan. When we return, see, this is where me as Donald Bubba Trump, as soon as they're putting bounties on my kid, on my son Barron, who is a good kid, like he's not some f up like Hunter Biden. This is a good kid. You know, I think he's in what, college now, isn't he?
2: Yes, he is,
0: like,
2: yeah.
0: Just started college, and he's got straight A's, and he's, you know, very smart, and, you know, a very good kid. And now supposedly Iran has a $10 million bounty on his head. If that is indeed true, if you're the president of the United States and you can, you know, you track that down through all of your secret, your CIA, your you validate that indeed there is a 10. Is it million or billion?
2: $10 million.
0: $10 million tariff on your son's head. That's when I blow the entire country up, and I don't care how many babies and how many women and how many schools and churches I blow up. When you've put a $10 million bounty on my kid's head, who has nothing to do with this. I know you hate me, but you don't got to bring him in it, and that's going to get your ass bombed. I mean, right? Like, I mean, keep screwing around, my friends. Lummy, part two of the Iran, what's really happened in the Iranian gimmick comes out this Thursday. Deadly Intentions with me and Pete Rossini. We'll do that, and you got to get into the Clancy stuff. It's just getting more and more and more weird. It's just like, my God, these women that are going absolutely insane by coming up with these conspiracy theories that her husband did it. And he had, it's like, you know, there's no way she could have done it. And it's just like, free Clancy. I'm with Clancy, you know, like they're doing all these with Lindsay things, like Lummy, that shows women like holding their kids and crying because they're having a postpartum depression moment. And, you know, there's this groundswell of women that simply cannot understand that at the root of this issue is that she strangled three of her children.
2: Well, listen, a woman that you know that's a mother of two is in big support of her.
0: Who?
2: Linda.
0: Oh, yeah. Did you? Oh, I got to get to that next.
1: Linda Hogan?
0: Oh, my God.
1: Get out.
0: No, hold on. Wait. Come on. I'm just going to show you the screenshot. Hold on. I'm just going to show you the screenshot. This bitch is crazy. Linda Hogan has come out. Here's the screenshot. Linda Hogan, Lindsay Clancy, we got you. You are in the best hands with your attorney, Ken Reddington. He is the GOAT. Let's put the right person behind bars and help you find peace and justice. And then here's Linda wearing what I'm assuming is her, Lindsay Clancy's attorney. And he's the greatest of all time. He's the greatest of all time because why? Because he's trying to get a

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1: Gabby, I just hate it when I miss a big play when it rains.
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0: it's official. Dr. Dan is going to help me design this year's, instead of this year's BARP hardware being a, would be the eighth ring, maybe the seventh. I think it would be the eighth ring. Lummi, you have a better understanding.
1: Yes, it is.
0: So we've done seven.
1: Yes.
0: And so instead of doing the eighth ring, which just how many different variations, you know, including last year, I tried to make it a little bit more manageable and smaller. But I was a Berto Perez, Lummi. Got a hold of Merch Crick and be like, man, I think you guys should do a watch for BARP. And so we're roughing it in. Dan's going to help me design it. And I'm thinking I want the watch body to be like 46 millimeters, kind of big and hunky. And then, you know, Dan, as I get a hold of the manufacturer will give me different options and things like that. I'll let you help me, you know, coordinate, color coordinate, you know. I want you to help, because you and Jay are watch guys. I'd really like to have a watch.
2: Jay's input would be very helpful as well. Right. I mean, absolutely, we should include Jay on that. I agree with that 100%.
0: Yeah, you didn't throw him in, I did.
2: Good idea. Thanks. He's got a good taste on watches. I love the watches he owns.
0: He actually is a little bit more of a watch connoisseur than you are. He has, I think, a little bit more. I think he has a few more watches than you do.
2: He has more watches. That doesn't make him more of a connoisseur.
0: Oh, okay. Thanks, bro.
2: He's got more money.
0: I mean, is Jay the richest? Is Jay the richest of all three?
2: Probably at this point.
0: Yeah. Jay, I mean, yeah, you took a hit. I mean, you know, you just suffered a little bit of a financial hit lately.
2: Yeah.
0: You know, and so, you know,
2: and Steven's kids have, you know, Steven had to pay for, you know, Jesus, very expensive colleges that Jay's just now having to pay for.
0: Right. So anyway, you know, Jay is a watch connoisseur, just like he's a car collector. You and him share a lot of the same interests.
2: We're very similar.
0: Yeah, like, you know, you guys both like he doesn't like bikes, I don't think, though, does he?
2: Oh, he loves bikes, dude. He's an amazing mountain biker. I mean, amazing cyclist.
0: Does he
2: go
0: as crazy on him as you do? Like,
2: he can't do. He could do jumps and put his bike sideways.
0: No. I'm talking about, does he have to have like six bikes like you do?
2: I don't know if he
1: doesn't buy his off the dark web, Bubba.
0: Yeah, he doesn't buy his from some Somalia guy in South Africa.
2: But he has really, really nice bikes, and he's really good on a bike.
0: Really?
2: Yeah, he can jumps like, you know.

0: He's crazy on the bike.
1: Well, great. So, you know,
0: he's an incredible cyclist.
1: So he's as good a cyclist, but maybe in a mountainous way than you. Are you a better, like...
0: Oh, I could beat him. Like, if we had two road bikes, they weren't electric, I'd smoke him. But, like, on a trail, he's unbelievable. And like right. I said, what he can do to his bike control, like, in the air
1: maybe
0: on
1: that
0: a jump.
1: Makes him all, maybe that's where his surfing skill set comes out a little bit in the biking deal when he's doing the off-road. You know, right?
0: Yeah, but he's great. Like, he never goes down off-road, you know? And like I said, he can jump a jump and make it look so pretty.
1: By the way, for those scoring at home, we're only 1 week. This is the last weekend of preseason football. And so if you want to watch your favorite team, if you live in Seattle and the Bears are your favorite team, good luck on getting that Chicago affiliate that you can on Get a Box and watch every Bear game, Packer game, Buck game, Tennessee Titan game, you know, Rams game. 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I think that gets you, what, $25 off or something?
2: Yes, it does.
1: Yes. So, great people. Man, they've been such a great client. And, you know, God, I think John Costica has 7 boxes. And I think Maria Guatemala has 12. I think Maria, I hope the feds don't come in and get her at work today. But, she takes these boxes and sends them to her family in the homeland. And, you know, I think in Guatemala, there's not a lot of, you know, necessarily great TV options, right?
2: I can't imagine.
1: I think they just got the internet a couple of years ago. And so if you roll in there with a Get a Box, if you can get hooked up to the internet, which I'm assuming you can in Guatemala, then you're home free. And you can, you know, the world is yours, my friend. So there's people, yeah, John Costica's bought 7 or 8, Maria's bought 12, I know people that have bought 4, I think Creatine Travis has bought 4 or 5, I think Big Red's bought 5 or 6, like, you'll never get another cable bill ever. I mean, I couldn't find the Papo Rop Knop. I was looking for some Papo Rop Knop, and you're like, hey, you go here, I'm like, I couldn't find it on mine, the Papo Rop Knop.
2: Seems like you're going to have a sit down there.
1: Yeah, I'm about to have you come in and look at it.
2: Well, I was sitting there, you know, and I'm asking Brandon the Quad. He's the pro at knowing where it is.
1: Oh, yeah.
2: He named off about like 7 different things. So
1: I'm going to have to get Brandon the Quad on his customer service. I'll be like, Brandon the Quad, where's the Popo Rop Knop on Get a Box?
2: Yeah, box out about an hour.
1: And he's probably on the porn station jerking off, you know, while he's trying to tell me about it.
2: Exactly.
3: There are fees for Donald Trump's youngest son after Iranian state TV claimed a $10 million bounty has been placed on...
1: Dan, how can that be? You know, we have, like, you know, rules within war. You know, there are. There's rules within war. You can't, you know...
0: Yeah, the Geneva Convention.
1: Right. You know, you can go out. One of the things that covered our ass in World War II is when we dropped Fat Boy and was it Little
0: John? Fat Boy, Little John.
1: Was it Little John? Mm-hmm. I thought it was Little Man. But anyway, when one was uranium-based and one was plutonium-based, and the plutonium-based one, Fat Boy, actually did more damage, but we actually targeted weapon, like, you know, military establishments, even though the bomb, you know, the
0: Hiroshima and Nagasaki were big cities.
1: But yeah.
0: But that's like saying we're going to hit Tampa because we're targeting McDill.
2: Did you say Little John?
1: He said Little John. I think I did.
0: Little boy?
1: Yeah. Like I said, Little Boy. Michael Rousseau.
2: Woo.
1: He said, got my Get a Box 2 days ago. Easiest setup ever. I watched the new Spider-Man, allegedly, last night. Napa Mike.
2: Nice.
1: Napa Mike watched the new Spider-Man. It's on Get a Box. So, but like, Dan, I think maybe the rules of engagement or the rules of war should be like, if you start putting bounties on other heads of countries' children, that might be like, that might get you a real nice bomb up the ass for you and your fine people if you're going to be talking that nonsense.
0: Yeah, but I think the rules of war are meant to protect the masses, not to protect person or two.
3: A chilling video titled Where to Kill Baron Trump was broadcast.
1: Man, that sucks.
0: You realize he's going to be president in the next 40 years. You realize that, don't you?
1: I'm not going to be around.
0: He's going to be a president.
1: They said Charlie Kirk was going to be the next president. Do you think that could happen?
0: No, Charlie Kirk didn't even go to college. Presidents are educated. And even the ones that may come across as stupid were highly educated. Bill Clinton was a Rhodes Scholar. Jimmy Carter was highly educated. Trump has got a full education. All these guys have huge educations. Bush.
1: How old is this kid?
0: He's 20-ish. I think he's a junior in college now.
2: Is he a junior now?
0: I think he's a junior.
1: Yeah. He holds himself very, very astute.
0: He does, because he's been well-bred and well-groomed and well-nurtured. And he's well-educated. He's got multiple languages. He knows music. He knows computers. He knows sports. And he's like 6'6", 6'7".
2: He's 20. Huge.
3: Broadcast claiming to show the location of his university, escort vehicles, and Secret Service posts, saying the 20-year-old's movements are being fully monitored. The video also alleged they had found Baron Trump's online gaming accounts that he uses to communicate with. The Secret Service says it's aware of the threat and
1: you think Baron Trump gets a lot of ass?
0: I think he gets whatever he wants.
1: I know, but like what I'm saying is like...
0: He's good looking. He's handsome now. He's goofy as a kid, but all kids are goofy.
1: He's good looking now. He's smart. I mean, think about this. A lot of those rich... Where's he going? Is he going to Yale? Is he going to
0: Columbia,
1: Harvard?
0: NYU. NYU.
1: Is that a good college?
0: It's a very good college.
1: So he's going to NYU. And, you know, thinking, you know, all these NYU, you know, sons, you know, my dads could be like hedge fund managers or, you know, huge CEOs on Wall Street or, you know, whatever their CEO of the show of the Shake Shack, you know, just your dad could be a very, very, very much influential, you know, very, very, very wealthy person, but he ain't the president. Like, think about how much swagger that brings, that your dad's the president, right?
0: Yeah, but so many kids of presidents are just complete F-ups, though.
1: No, I know, but I mean, but there's some, like Jenna Bush, the Bush girls weren't, and the Barack Obama...
0: They were drinkers, they got DUIs.
1: All right, but the Barack Obama girls never got in trouble, I don't think.
0: They didn't get any trouble, they were good kids. Yeah, they were pretty good kids.
1: Amy Carter was just homely.
0: Right.
1: Chelsea Clinton was just homely.
0: She was very smart, and she got highly educated, and she did, you know, the very, very high-end education.
1: Right.
0: She's a smart woman. So, absolutely, and she didn't screw up.
1: And Biden's kids were screw ups. I mean, Hunter was on crack.
0: Right.
1: You know, so.
0: At least half of them are screw ups.
1: Yeah. Hello, you're on the air. Go ahead.
4: Hey, Bubba. It's South Tampa. I was going to say it would be awesome if you made a Save Girls Sports XX over XY shirt. And then for the watch, like probably, I would say the max, Jay was in chat saying this kind of too, like the max has got to be probably like 42 millimeters. Anything bigger than that, you're dealing with the ring problem is huge for people.
1: No, listen. I got a, Dan, we've determined this as 46.
0: Yeah, it's 46, which is about as big as you can get. I don't know that 46 is the right answer, though, Bubba.
1: I think
0: 44.
2: Jay was disagreeing on that.
1: Well, I mean, look, that's straight bling right there. I mean, I got to go 46. Please, I got to. Maybe 44, maybe. That's the lowest I would go.
4: And then... Something cool would be like to offer like a NATO strap with it. So, cause that could be adjustable for anybody really easy for Bubba Army. And it could be like,
1: but it's not for Bubba Army. It's for BARP only. It's not going to be offered to the general public.
4: To commemorate the BARP, like it would be a limited edition strap that only you could only get at BARP, which would be pretty darn cool. But, I would throw that in there. And then I would love to see an XX over XY Save Girls Sports shirt.
1: I'm not going to get into that deal. I'm just opening myself up. Right. I mean, I already got enough trolls.
4: That's true.
1: You know, I'm going to stay out of the XX, XY game. I mean, I can give you my opinion, and I think girls should play with girls and boys should play with boys, but I'm not going to get into the merchandise where I'm slinging that type of nonsense. You know, appreciate you, South Tampa. So Linda Hogan, I guess now probably sees an opportunity with how hot this Lindsey Clancy nonsense is, and she's not relative and can't really probably garner any type of traction on our social medias for being some crazy bitch that used to be Hulk, you know, that was, you know, the mother of Hulk Hogan's children. That then, you know, at the end of the day, she filed for divorce. He didn't. And she left him for a person that was younger than her daughter. And I think a year older than her son, that Charlie dude.
2: Yes.
1: Which I've been told that that guy's actually pretty cool. And Linda mentally abused him and used to beat him.
2: Oh.
1: And like
0: she used to beat Charlie?
1: Yes.
0: Really?
1: She used to beat Charlie up. Yeah, that comes from some pretty good, I mean, I think you guys can probably figure out my source on that one.
2: Huh.
1: But yeah, supposedly Linda used to just absolutely pummel him and he couldn't do anything about it because she was on wine time and she just wanted to call 911.
0: And you get in trouble for hitting a senior citizen.
1: And being a...
5: Believe it or not.
6: Absolutely not.
5: Everything you heard about him has been toned down for easier public acceptance. The Bubba the Love Sponge Show returns after these words.

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1: DJT, it's come to my attention that the best man for the job, Dr. Dan, was scheduled to fill in for the Bubba Show, but somehow the libs hacked Bubba's email and changed the schedule. I have signed an executive order banning all Bryans from hosting the Bubba the Love Sponge Show in the future. Also, Bubba, I am deeply hurt that you did not ask the Donald to host. I would have made your show huge numbers, the biggest Bubba show ever all across the nation. It's a sad day for America.
2: Too loud to ignore. Too real to fake. Bubba, Bubba. We now return to the Bubba the Love Sponge Show.
3: Jay standing by on the Zoom, Willie. Jay, how are you, my friend?
4: All right. Jay is here.
3: Jay, you there?
4: Put his mic on. He's in the studio.
3: Oh, he's in the studio?
4: Yeah. In person.
5: Wrong kid. $10. You didn't tell.
3: Nobody told Andy.
6: About 5 minutes ago.
4: Yeah, what's on your right wrist, dude? What is that?
6: The whoop.
4: A whoop? Whoop. There it is.
6: Yeah.
4: Whoop. You got one that, what is it, like a fitness thing?
6: Yeah, it helps me with my sleep and my diet. And
4: oh, wow.
6: I've actually increased my sleep by almost 45 minutes.
3: Hey, Macho. Again. Macho.
6: I need some headphones.
3: Macho, can you hand this? Can you take this over to Jay? You know, listen. You might want to tell us just maybe a little bit sooner than 2 minutes before you get here, so that we can have your headphones and your microphone and everything all set up for the big rock star that hit you. Let me grab this for the big rock star that you are, my friend. Jesus, Jay.
6: I feel like
3: you know
6: Dan.
3: Better than that.
6: I feel like Dan.
3: You completely messed up.
6: Did I?
3: Yeah, you idiot.
6: I thought you'd be so happy with me being here. I was trying to surprise you in a good way, but it was a bad thing.
3: Well, no, but we have to be prepared for it. You know, it's just like, just don't walk in. Dan just doesn't walk into surgery. He has got to scrub in and put his, well, that's true.
6: Dan just rolls up everywhere like that.
4: True. If they're ready for a facelift and I come in for a boob job, it's not right. It's a problem.
6: Okay. It's a problem. I can admit when I'm wrong.
3: Okay.
6: I'm wrong.
3: All you got to do is just text us when you're in route, saying, hey, headed to the studio, you know, 25, 30 minutes out, and then we'll have a break in the interim and have all your stuff all ready to go, your microphone, your headphones. But by the way, we prefer you to be in here, so don't think that we're not appreciative of the effort.
6: I try to come when I can. If I have hearings or things that I can't avoid, then I'll do it there. And we're going to improve that, and we'll do our stuff off air before on air. And so I do apologize for this. However, this is a really nice watch.
3: Yeah, so hold
6: this
3: on.
6: That's a really nice watch.
3: Exactly.
4: That's a Breitling. That's a real Breitling.
6: I know.
4: This is my real watch.
3: The last Christmas that Heather and I ever spent together.
6: And
3: she got that for me for
4: with the money she was skimming off
6: with your money.
3: The money she was clipping me for, she was able to come. I think it was like $5,100 or something like that. It was not, you know, it's not that expensive. But
4: I paid $9,000 all day long today
6: for sure.
3: But I loved it when I saw it at the jewelry store because it was just big and hunky.
6: It's beautiful.
3: It is overly big, but it's manageable.
4: Like Sicilian redneck, $99.99, only Diacos and Tacos on my
3: Diacos and Tacos.
6: They used to call me Taco Diaco as a kid.
3: So Jay, we've already determined that Barp is not going to be a ring this year. It's going to be a watch.
6: And
3: my starting point, and it's going to be Diaco designed, meaning that you and Dan are both going to have a say-so in the design when I start getting it roughed in. But I think the base, I would like to go with that size face that's on my Breitling. And I wanted you to have a reference point by, I know you were throwing out 44 millimeters, but this is actually 46. And I think if in that design, it might work.
6: You know, the thing about a 46 is you're really going to make it uncomfortable for a certain amount of your listeners that don't have the same size wrist as you do. A 44 is massive. My AP Royal Oak Offshores or any, you know, Rolexes are only 40. I get that's a little dainty for you. 44 is a good, solid, massive, chunky watch. 46
3: well, our
6: is
3: current Bubba
6: massive.
3: Army, our current Bubba Army Yachtmasters are 43.
5: Those are the Submariners.
3: I mean the ones that we are selling that Merch Creek didn't save. She just got them all in the mail yesterday. She didn't even save me one. I wanted to show you guys just how great quality and how good they turned out, especially for, what do we sell them for? Let me, $79?
5: Yeah,
3: was it 79?
5: Something cheap. Yes.
6: Do you have one there?
3: No.
4: No, they're all shipped.
3: I want every single one. I would have merch, Crick.
6: I want to hold one.
3: I know everybody wants to hold one, and I'm leaving today, and so I'm not going to be able to see you guys till next week, but I will have one for you to look at next week. And okay. So I am going to do the new BARP. The BARP award is not going to be a ring this year. It's going to be a Bubba and Diaco designed, some type of commemorative watch, and that you cannot buy at all. They're not available to buy. They're only to be rewarded to Bubba Army. Now, Dan, I don't think I could personalize, like rings, you can personalize them, but I don't think you can personalize every watch, can you?
6: Back the back of it.
3: You can?
6: You can engrave the back of them.
4: Mm-hmm.
3: Yeah.
4: You sure can.
3: I mean, would the manufacturer do that for you?
4: Yep, they sure will.
3: Okay. So you get their, you get their name and with some special words, yeah, right?
4: Like, BARP 2026. You just put BARP 2026.
3: Yeah, BARP 2026.
4: Or Bubba Army Royalty 2026.
3: Something like that, right?
4: You want to put their names?
3: Yes and no. I would like to, but I think it could be a way more pain in the ass if you just, like, you know. No,
4: I guess we'll discuss that with the manufacturer.
3: Yeah, you and your brother, the other team. Half of the design team.
4: Yes, yes. Jay's going to substitute for Brian tomorrow, too, by the way.
3: No, he's not. You are ate up with this thing. You're aggressive on this. He's very aggressive on this whole Brian Hostin deal, is he not?
5: Yes, he is.
3: Did you
4: set my alarm.
3: Jay, did you hear the zookeeper bit that Dan did earlier?
6: I did not.
3: Macho, if I got 3 and 4 potted up.
5: Dan Morning Zoo, Red 3.
3: Oh, is it Dan Morning Zoo? Yeah, look at you, Lummy. Okay, I got it. Here we go. Go ahead and hit it, Macho, if you want to.
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4: Hey, welcome to the bundle.
3: So hold on, Jay. Let me just give you some fodder. So a backstory to this. Dan was acting like he was a zookeeper. Dan was actually acting like what he thinks Brian is going to sound like as a zookeeper.
4: Exactly.
3: Yeah, here we go.
6: It wasn't him being him.
3: No, it was Dan emulating what he thinks Brian is going to sound like tomorrow.
2: C-100
3: And he went crazy. Like, he just went down this path of zookeeper that, quite frankly, was borderline impressive. as much as he was trying to be a dick. I mean, he was just off the top of his head. He didn't have any notes or something, but it was very brilliant, if you will, creative wise.
4: Hey, welcome to the Bubba Love Sponge Show with Brian, the Morning Zoo Matroni. Hey, I just read an article that 1 in 6 women and 1 in 9 men don't like chocolate. Lovey, what's your favorite kind of chocolate? Is it dark chocolate, milk chocolate, white chocolate? I remember the first time I tasted chocolate. She was from Alabama.
3: You know what? Your imitation of Brian almost sounds like Pee Wee Herman.
4: Because they have the same. Because they're about the same amount of masculinity there.
3: Turn it up and zoo it. So Linda Hogan is now trying to jump on this Lindsay Clancy deal.
6: Oh, geez.
3: And it's quite pathetic. She is wearing a shirt that has the old crusty old timer that's representing her. Which, by the way, you know what? For all you bitches out there, the, I don't know, 30 to 50,000 women that have donated over $1 million, do you know that money is not for her legal fee? It goes directly to her mom and dad.
6: What?
3: Yes.
6: What?
3: Will you look it up for me? But yes. I've been told that the GoFundMe account that's now over $1 million for Lindsay Clancy does not go to the old timer for legal fees. Supposedly that's already taken care of. It goes directly to her mom and dad. Directly. So anyway, Linda Hogan, because she can't get any traction being Linda Hogan, and Hogan's died. And so they went, what's this bitch got going on?
5: Yeah, it's for her parents.
3: Yeah, so let me, will you go ahead and reiterate that for me? Right,
5: Lindsay Clancy's GoFundMe for her parents surpasses $1 million to help recover from the financial strain of more than 3 years of supporting Clancy through her trial.
3: Right. Right.
6: That is ridiculous.
3: $1 million. I mean, Jay, they got maybe 250 hard costs probably on the deal. I don't know. I mean, you would know probably more about that than me.
6: You know, maybe a half in, maybe one lawyer. I don't see a team of lawyers. I see one salty old dog.
3: It's a salty old dog. Lindsey Clancy, we got you. You are in the best hands with your attorney, Ken Reddington. Well, what do you know about Ken Reddington?
5: Well, listen, it's 1 o'clock. I mean, yeah, she's, it was 12?
3: It was 11:04 at night.
6: Good time to tweet.
3: Yeah, she's you know, it's one, she's probably starting her third bottle at this point.
5: Oh, God.
3: He really is the GOAT. Let's put the right person behind bars and help you find peace and justice. Well, then who would be the right person? Are you saying that the dad did it? Well, that ship has sailed because I think that they actually lost a legal maneuver yesterday. Did they not, Jay?
6: Well, the goat never said the father did it. That this is like what's so absurd about these people that are trying to say that it's the father that did it and that there was some kind of sexual assault. It's ridiculous. The facts of the case are undisputed. She choked them out. She admitted to choking them out. She jumped out the window. She admitted to jumping out the window. She claimed that voices did it within the 10 or 18 minutes that she had, that she caused the murders. She never had any documented voices beforehand. The voices afterwards were not even documented. It was the testimony of an expert who they said, hey, can you show me in your records where it says she heard voices? There was none. So yesterday, the prosecution had an expert on to talk about whether
3: Dan,
6: or not
3: shut up, Jay's
6: this
3: talking.
6: Was actual postpartum psychosis. And in one of the questions, he responded with an answer about Catholicism, and the judge went ballistic. The question didn't ask for the answer to say Catholicism, and it was about mortal sin. And he was trying to talk about, as a psychiatrist, the concept of mortal sin and whether she knew the difference between right and wrong.
3: How could the judge admonish him if he's giving his legal opinion of religion or spirituality? How can there be a wrong answer there?
6: Because the words mortal sin came in.
3: Oh, okay.
6: And so he was very upset, called a recess. The defense made a motion for a mistrial. The court admonished the prosecution, and she got up and said, Your Honor, I didn't ask for a question. I didn't ask a question that called for a response with a religious answer. This was the witness's own answer.
3: Right.
6: And so the judge denied it. The motion for a new trial was denied. As you know, you've been in many trials. How many times did we make motions for mistrial? Three? Half a dozen, three times at least?
3: I would say no less than six.
6: I mean, it happens all the time.
4: And defended against the mistrial at one point.
3: Right.
6: 100%.
3: They flipped the script on us.
6: Yeah, so it was based on the prosecution's rebuttal expert, who was a psychologist, whose testimony, it's important for you to know this, Linda, is he said that the only claim of a postpartum psychosis where she was hearing voices was the exact 18 minutes that she killed the children. There's never been any evidence of it ever.
3: So the
6: since.
3: Mistrial, the them trying to get a mistrial denied yesterday. I think this
6: denied.
3: Is what this is.
6: Well,
7: welcome back. Breaking moments ago, the judge rejecting a request from Lindsey Clancy's defense for a mistrial. Let's go live to the courthouse. Donna Rotuno, criminal defense attorney and host of the Crime and Justice with Donna Rotuno podcast, is back with us. Donna, we understand this request for a mistrial has already been shot down by the judge. What do you make of it?
8: That's correct.
3: Well, there's nothing to make of it. It's just the right call.
8: Jillian, exactly. I was expecting that to happen, but Mr. Reddington has to make sure he preserves his client's rights on appeal, and he has to make sure he raises these issues. I think he gave them a pass last week when the mother-in-law testified, Patrick Clancy's mother, Susan, testified, and she was asked about her Catholic faith.
3: Man, I will tell you, man, they got her dialed. She sounds as clear as Jay does at the Enclave. She doesn't sound like she's remote at all. She sounds great.
8: Mm-hmm. The judge took a break. The judge told the prosecutors not to go into that again. He instructed the jury not to consider it. And now again today, there was an issue raised with the prosecution's expert on rebuttal about what Lindsey said regarding go be with God. And so now again, Mr. Reddington raised the issue with the court, saying they are bringing it up again. They were already admonished last week. The judge said he was going to admonish the jury to discount that argument and that evidence, and that he was going to bring them back tomorrow. So it was the right thing to do that Mr. Reddington asked for the mistrial, but I'm not surprised by the actual ruling by the judge because this is a preservation issue for the appellate court if they don't like the outcome of the case.
3: Well, I mean, that's all mm-hmm. this is posturing for an appeal.
4: Yes.
3: But that's all it is.
4: But what Jay was trying to say earlier, to summarize it, he didn't say the word. It's an affirmative defense. She's not saying she didn't do it. Her team is saying she did it, but it's justified because of X, Y, and Z. That's why for people to say that she didn't do it is disingenuous, because she's not even saying, her team's not even saying she didn't do it. They're all saying, yeah, she did it, but it's excusable under these circumstances.
3: Right. They're saying, you know, just like John Hinckley didn't deny shooting Reagan.
6: Right.
3: He just said he was, you know, cuckoo for Cocoa Puffs when he did, and now his actions should be excused. And at the end of the day, they were. Right?
6: Andrea Yates, the Melendez brothers, all the same thing. They all admit to it.
7: And just to be clear, Donna, the preservation is of what?
8: The preservation is the request that that's the Commonwealth of Massachusetts made an error in those types of questions, and therefore that error results in substantial prejudice to Lindsey Clancy if the jury were to find her guilty.
3: What do you mean if they find her? How can they? She's already testified that she did it. How are they not going to find her guilty?
6: Well, by reason of insanity.
3: I mean, do you think, Jay, that this has gotten to be so circus-like, and her support has gotten to be so overwhelming by these crazy housewife bitches? That absolutely has to be in play, don't you think?
6: It's 50-50, honestly, because of the amount of medication she was given. You know, Andrea Yates, when she killed her kids by drowning them, I don't remember there being this extensive amount of medical evidence with all these prescriptions. I just remember her, you know, claiming that she was crazy. And she had a bad day.
3: Basically, yeah. She had a bad day.
6: Amount of medical testimony, this amount of prescriptions, I don't know what the jury is going to do. Like I said, in my mind, two things can be right at the same time. This can be terrible medical negligence, but at the same time, she, in my opinion, knew what she was doing and knew what the difference between right and wrong is. That's the standard.
3: And I mean, to strangulate, they say shooting and hitting a person over the head with a bat and stabbing and all that. You know, stabbing and strangulation are the two worst, like, for a person to get that up and close and personal to the person they're killing means that they hate that person, that they're actually putting physical hands on you to kill you.
6: And whereas, it takes time.
3: Yeah, whereas, you know, shooting a person isn't nearly as, you know, up close and personal where you, you know, have to actually kill them with your bare hand. I think killing somebody with your bare hands, kind of, isn't it a mitigating, like, it does it...
6: It should be an aggravating factor.
3: Yeah, does it make it an aggravated a thing deal?
6: The thing is, you know, normally in a premeditated murder, loading a gun, cocking it, aiming it, all those things can be considered intent. Here you have somebody, according to the witness's testimony yesterday, it took 18 minutes to kill each of these three children, one at a time. And she's saying that during that time, she didn't know the difference between right and wrong at any point in time, and then that's why she jumped out the window.
3: And I was watching something from somewhere, and they were breaking it down. They're like, thinking about this, you know, your child looks at their mother as, I mean, your mother is everything to you. Like, that's your entire world is pretty much your mom.
4: And the personification of safety.
3: Right.
6: 100%.
3: Right. So my mom protects me. Yeah. My mom, you know, my mom feeds me. My mom clothes me. My mom gives me shelter. My mom takes care of my boo-boos and my owies. Mm-hmm. And my mom is my mom.
4: My existence.
3: Exactly.
6: My creator.
3: And so when, think about just what a child's last thought of life would be when you are getting killed by your mom is killing you.
6: The other two are watching.
3: And the other two are watching. And like, you're like, you know, the last thought that you had in life as an alive human being was your mother killing you. Like, can you get any more cruel than that? than your children's last thoughts in life. Maybe not the 8-month-old because she can't reason at that point, but certainly, was it three and five?
6: She can feel pain.
3: Wasn't it 3 and 5 or 5 and 9? What were the ages?
5: I think it's 3, 5, and 8 months.
3: Yeah. Yeah, so the 5-year-old, she certainly knows that's my mom and my mom is killing me. And the 3-year-old, they know who their mom is, right? And just think the last thoughts these poor kids had as alive humans were, my mom's killing me. Like, what's going on?
8: These are not appropriate and they should not be brought up in a criminal courtroom, and that the prosecutors knew not to go down that road and they did it again. So it's through the unfairness to Lindsey Clancy and the prosecutorial misconduct of the prosecutor. So he has to raise that issue now or he cannot raise it at an appellate court later on. So he must preserve that right.
3: He did preserve it. The judge denied it, but yep. It is on record and they'll move on from here.
4: She sounds like she should play for the WNBA, that lady.
6: Yeah. She's a smart
9: Patrick did it.
3: Here I go. Now just the absolute cascading of all walks of life coming out and supporting this woman who killed her 3 kids. Yes, she was on probably medications that counteracted each other. Yes, there's probably medical malpractice in here some way, shape, or form. You know, yes, she was suffering from something very debilitating, and us guys don't even know, you know, how debilitating postpartum depression could potentially be. It's a real
6: admittedly.
3: Admittedly, it's a real thing that, you know, women have to go through, unfortunately. And, you know, 99.9% of all women that go through this are able to pull the nose up in their life and not kill their kids.
5: No, Jay, you were saying on the Andrea Yates lady?
6: Yeah.
5: She was on like a handful of medication.
6: Was it like
5: which is why she didn't get the death penalty.
6: Was it? Okay. Well, it wasn't quite as many as this, though, right?
3: Probably SSRIs or whatever the hell.
5: Yeah, Naldol, Remeron.
9: Patrick did it. Patrick's the one who did it, not Lindsay.
6: See, that's asinine.
9: Patrick did it.
3: Listen, you big-lipped, dumb, over-Botoxed bitch. Yeah, no. Because this is the story that you want to paint? It has nothing to do with any of the facts, any of the testimony. Testimony from the person that did it. Like, you just can't flip the script because a bunch of women are sad. And they feel that she was not, you know, handled correctly within the medical system, which she wasn't. But again, like I said, 99.99% of all women are able to pick themselves up, dust themselves off, and get through this very trying time of postpartum depression, whether it's leaning on your family, leaning on your loved one, leaning on your husband, leaning on your mom, a therapist. Like, you know, at the end of the day, you just cannot make stuff up. Patrick did it. No, he didn't. And you can't. The only thing that looks dumber than your opinion are your fat lips that you over-injected.
9: Because, you know.
3: And you better have cleaner bottom teeth if you're going to be ducking them out like that.
9: Because, you know, I also heard that women typically don't strangle.
3: No, they don't. Most moms don't strangle their kids.
6: They don't kill them either, Bubba.
3: One, they don't kill. And two, when they do kill, it's not strangulation. That shows you how crazy this bitch is. But you're going to now just put it on the Patrick did it because that fits my story and my narrative better. All of us pink shirt wearing, stupid housewife, insecure. Husband's not giving them any D bitches.
9: So awful to even say, but that isn't what a woman would do. They don't strangle. I was actually.
3: All right, so what happens when the woman that you're defending says she strangled? Do you just say, oh, I didn't hear that part?
6: Exactly.
3: I mean, I heard Patrick did it.
6: My therapist told me.
3: Yeah. My friend down at the coffee shop down at Starbucks said Patrick did it.
9: In therapy today, and my therapist and I were talking about it, and she said, I said, well, what do they do? She said, well, they poison or. I said, or drown them. Like, we literally had that conversation today. And she looks at me and she goes,
3: man, if you're the significant other bolted up to this thing, if you're the husband to this.
5: I think he's famous.
6: He is. Harry Hamlin.
5: Harry
6: Hamlin.
5: Yeah.
6: From L.A. Law.
9: Wow. Yeah.
3: That's her husband?
6: Yeah.
5: Yeah, this chick was in soap operas.
4: She's been famous for 30 years.
9: Yeah.
6: Isn't she the most jilted? She got nominated for the most awards and never got one on the daytime Emmys, I'm pretty sure.
3: I'm glad. She's irritating to me. Here we go. So this is...
6: Look at those babies.
4: So that's what you should put up every time someone says it, she was just suffering. It's like, okay, three kids are dead.
3: And hold on, not only that...
6: Look at her hands.
3: But I think that this woman here might be the forensic...
6: prosecutor.
3: Yeah, this is the prosecutor. And forensically, she actually... You know, in open court, describes to the jury and to open court how this was done. Mm-hmm. And it's very descriptive and it's very, very, very, very disturbing. But it's, you know, it's information that the jury needs to have to better understand what these children went through and how much of a monster this person is to have done this to these three beautiful kids. Look, I mean, you couldn't get, I mean, like, that's the all-American kid. You got a daughter, you got two boys, you know, you got a happy, they all look happy, they all look healthy, they all got matching pajamas, looks like they're very well taken care of. You know what? They were very well taken care of until they weren't. Like, I'm assuming she was a pretty damn good mom up until she snapped, right? I mean, I don't think there were reports of her any type of abuse or, you know, mean to her kids or, you know, through. I don't think she ever tortured them or anything like that. This was a, you know, a flip out, wasn't it?
6: Yes. And I don't think there's any evidence that she had any postpartum depression or psychosis with either of the first two pregnancies.
3: Right, right.
6: Yellow, I've heard nothing about that.
10: Band found with Dawson. Black exercise band found with Cora. And then the blue exercise band found with Callan.
6: My Lord.
3: Now, do we know, and I'm not trying to be too particular, like too much details here, but do we know the order of which she killed him?
6: I don't. I think they do.
3: Can you Google and see if there's an order? Like, you know, I would say that she probably left the infant for last because the infant can't figure out what you're doing and maybe run from you, right?
6: I would think that would go to state of mind too. If I was the prosecutor, I'd want to know the order.
3: I definitely think that that's in play.
6: It should
3: be as to what her mentals were when in just the. I think the order of what she killed her kids is reasonable data for the jury to be able to ponder
6: for state of mind.
3: Yes, you know what? Because, you know, if it's really maniacal, it's even more maniacal if you start with the oldest, because the oldest could figure out potentially what you're doing and run, right?
6: Yeah, it goes more to show the premeditated versus psychosis.
3: Right.
6: Like you knew what you were doing. Yeah. You started with the oldest.
3: Yes, exactly, because you had a plan.
6: Right.
3: Because you knew that if you started with the youngest and the 3- and 5-year-old saw that their little brother just took a lick, they might...
6: Run outside, run to the neighbor.
3: They might run outside.
10: And when you saw Lindsay on the ground there under the window, which direction was her body facing?
11: Her head was closer to the house. Her feet were away from the house.
3: And think about this poor guy. I know he went on to marry a new chick pretty quickly. But I mean, like, you know, you can't hold that against him. He needed somebody to love him and support him during this very tumultuous time. I mean, he lost all three of his kids.
6: And his wife.
3: And his wife.
6: Dude, I'd be lost if tomorrow I didn't have my family. I'd be lost.
3: He did. I mean, as long as you got Dan.
5: He did 3 years. Dan would be there for me. He did wait 3 years.
6: I love you, Dan.
3: Dan would be there for you.
6: You know he would.
3: Steve jumped ship real fast, but Dan's there.
6: They'd both be there to support me.
3: I'm just kidding you. I'm just kidding you.
6: You know how Steven is of all the people. We're so lucky in that regard, Bub, all of us, including you, is that when we're down, we have people that are there to support us.
3: Yeah, Steve's right. Like, Steve's Johnny's support mechanism, man. He's there for you. He really
6: every
3: is.
6: Every time, right?
3: Yep.
10: And did you go to her?
11: Yeah.
10: And did you observe any injuries?
11: Yes.
10: And what did you see?
11: She had deep cuts on her wrists, and she had a red line.
3: Now let me, is this the oldest?
6: He's describing the wife.
5: Yeah, when he walked up to the
11: across
5: wife.
11: Across her neck. I wasn't sure what it was at first, but she cut her neck.
10: Did you say anything to Lindsay when you found her in that state?
3: Yeah, I'd be like, you dumb bitch, what did you just do? Are you kidding me?
11: Yeah, I said, what happened?
10: And what was her response?
11: She said, I tried to kill myself.
10: Did you ask her anything else?
11: I said, where are the kids?
10: And what was her response?
11: She said, they're in the basement.
12: Upon his observation of us, myself and Officer Hall, he proceeded to...
3: Yeah, and another act, JF premeditated, is taking them to the basement. Like, mm-hmm. that's another act mm-hmm. of being premeditated, knowing that it's going to probably play out better down there than, you know...
6: 100%
3: upstairs.
6: Bubba, where no one can hear it.
3: Yep.
12: Head in our direction, leaving that room. And at that point, he looked up and...
3: Yeah, but we got 50,000 women that have given this bitch $1 million because...
12: Removed Cora, myself and Officer Cahill, went back upstairs where...
6: Do you hear that, Lisa Rinna? She did it. Yeah. She admit she did it.
12: Mr. Clancy.
3: Lisa Big Lips.
12: In the kitchen.
10: And what was his demeanor in the kitchen?
12: He was still frantic, kind of in shock, still screaming and losing himself. And I think at that point, I don't know, one of us requested that we get an ambulance for him as well.
10: Did anyone ever tell you not to leave your kids alone with Lindsay?
11: No.
3: Man, this guy even looks like he's just...
5: Well, he's got to relive it now again.
3: I know. I mean, he just... you can feel for the dude. I know that a lot of people aren't his fan, and it... He supposedly remarried quickly, but...
5: 3 years is not that quick,
3: though. Yeah, I mean, no, yeah, exactly. It's really not. And you know what? Especially when you're rebounding from that. Meaning, like, you know, you need somebody to be there for you and to be there during your lowest moment. And then you know that you got to testify in a big public spectacle. And he never, ever probably figured out there'd be 50,000 bitches that try to blame him.
6: No, and they don't, you know, they're not alleging he had another girlfriend or he had some other motivation. There's none of that stuff that you hear in
3: or
6: these types of cases.
3: Insurance money or
6: right,
3: anything like
6: nothing.
3: That. Nothing.
10: In January of 2023, did Lindsay ever tell you that she wanted to harm your children? Did she ever tell you she was going to kill your children?
11: Yeah.
10: Did you receive, a few days after this happened, did you receive a phone call from the defendant while she was at Brigham and Women's Hospital?
11: I think it was like a week or so after, yeah.
3: By the way, Patrick Clancy, her husband's on the witness stand. Is this direct or is this redirect, Jay?
6: This is on direct, and this is the part I was telling you that was so poignant where he was stoic, and we just couldn't find the clip. This is what I'm talking about. He's talking about the murder of his children, and look how he's handling himself.
3: He couldn't handle himself any better with regards to being your body language being sad, your demeanor being sad, but you being composed enough to be able to navigate through the worst story of your life so that the jury can truly understand the truth. You know what I'm saying? Like, you know,
6: it's so sad what he's doing.
3: I
6: can't imagine the night before trying to sleep and all the nights you tried to sleep after this and make sense of it. And so I feel for this guy.
3: Yeah,
6: that's who I feel.
3: You know,
6: there should be a GoFundMe for this guy.
3: There should be a bunch of men that wear Go Patrick shirts and, you know, like going. But men actually have jobs and lives and things that they have to do during the day.
6: Yeah.
3: And they can't sit there at 3 p.m, you know, cheering on the prisoner bus as it goes by because they have nothing else. Oh, I'm sorry. They got car line at 4:10. But other than that, that's all they got. Meanwhile, yeah. The husband's out working two jobs, construction, laying concrete, whatever the hell, doing weekend roofing jobs. And I'm just saying, like, because men have, you know, stuff to do.
4: You think his new girlfriend's crazy? Or his new wife's crazy?
3: I hope not.
4: You think
3: not.
4: He's attracted to crazy?
6: No.
3: I think
5: she's
3: no.
5: in the medical field.
3: Yeah.
6: No, I think
10: and,
6: not.
10: And what did the defendant say at that time about what had happened with the children?
6: Here it is.
11: She didn't talk about our kids. She talked about what she went through.
10: And what did she say about what she went through?
3: Sicilian Redneck, Lummy, did you see that?
5: Yeah, $50.
3: $49.99 and a bitch A1. Thank you, Sicilian Redneck, my friend.
11: She said she heard a man's voice telling her that if she didn't do it now, she would lose her chance or something like that.
10: Did she mention the children at all during that call?
11: I don't think so. mean, not directly.
10: Had she ever mentioned psychosis to you before?
11: No, I didn't know what psychosis was until after this happened.
4: Wait a second.
10: Did she ever tell you she was...
4: You said he was in the medical field and he doesn't know what the word psychosis is?
3: His new wife is in the medical field.
10: The children at all during that call?
11: I don't think so.
3: I don't think any of us really know. I mean, other than Dan, what psychosis... Well, Jay might, but psychosis is overly broad, is it not?
6: Dan will know the clinical definition because he's a psychology major and he's a medical doctor.
4: Psychosis is the distortion between reality and
3: fantasy.
4: Not knowing what the difference is right and wrong. Yeah. Sometimes it also involves hallucinations.
3: Dan, you're very much psychosis too. Don't even think you're not in the same club, buddy, because we're solidly in that. We toggle between real life and fantasy life all the, I mean, you were in New York with a 21-year-old this weekend. Is that real or is that fantasy?
4: Exactly. Blur the truth.
13: Automatic microphone shut off. Engage.
14: Why? What'd they do now?
13: The Love of the Love Sponge show returns after these words.
14: I thought the fat one didn't really talk that much.

0: OnlyFans.
1: I think initially it's going to be on Amazon Prime, Apple TV, iTunes.
2: All the big ones.
1: Google Play.
2: All the real ones.
1: All those. And then 6 months after that, then you can start negotiating with Netflix and HBO Max and Paramount after you've soft launched it and gotten decent numbers from those, from the initial platforms. Then the big boys come around and will license it to play. You know, like, for instance, Suits. Remember Netflix just carried Suits for a year? Well, you know, Suits originally was 12 years ago, like, on a different network.
3: USA, I think.
1: Yeah, so that's kind of what happens is, you know, if once you've done well on your platform or multiple platforms, the big guy, Hulu, you know, Netflix.
0: Tubi? What about Tubi?
1: They all come in and try to cut a licensing deal. So it's going to really, really be determined on how well, you know, the Bubba, particularly first and foremost, the Bubba Army, how well they perceive it and buy it. And then secondly, just the average consumer, because, you know, if it's hot and a lot of people are watching it, then it'll be on the trending page and we'll get a certain amount of traction from that, in conjunction with me marketing it on various podcasts that I can get booked on. You know, we're trying to, you know, if it's hot and people like it and the numbers are good, then it kind of grows another, it's very cyclical, and it gets thrown into another category, which is the Netflix, Tubi, Hulu, that kind of deal. So I'm excited for it. It's
0: going to be in places you've never even heard of before.
1: Yeah, it's going to be, you know, in places you've not even heard of before. I'm trying to get the trailer to play on my, you know, on my show maybe one time.
2: Oh, that would be awesome.
1: I'm trying to.
4: That'd be nice.
1: But I'm getting some opposition from the filmmaker and stuff like that. So, you know, I really have no say so on what. The marketing and the distribution of this. I'm really, you know, just a person that I'm the main character as to what it's about, and they interview me several different times, but that's my involvement in it.
4: Well, Bubba, it's been great to kind of see you come back, and I've been watching all along, but this last several months, I mean, the show's on fire.
1: Well, thank you, my friend. I love the guest hosts that we have. We've really, really, you know, we've really just got a good thing going right now. I think that we have turned the corner, and I think that we have an upward trajectory. Is that how you would say it? You know, I think that we're skewing up, and our numbers are showing it digitally. And, you know, a lot of people, well, you know, after I cut a deal with Jay on Staged Callers, the phone lines have been way more busy. You know, thank you to Jay and that $60,000 a month budget that he has provided me.
2: 60. And,
1: just absolutely making up numbers.
2: I know $60, I'm saying.
1: So, you know, if Jay wasn't so loaded with a Dan Kicker and a Steve approval, I mean, I wouldn't be getting any phone calls. Everybody gets a check. So, appreciate your call, my friend.
4: Hey, have a great day.
1: Thank you.
0: Whew. That was inspiring.
1: Yeah. Nevada court. Now, Jay said, I don't know, a week or two ago that this was going to happen.
2: I actually said it when it originally happened, because, you know, Danny immediately threw his support behind Gruden because we've known him forever. We've never known him to be racist, homophobic, misogynistic, and it seemed like it was a coordinated drip, drip, drip of these emails when they were looking for the Dan Snyder thing. They were in the, if I remember, in the Redskins organization looking for stuff, and they found some collateral emails from Gruden.
1: He was the only one that took a hit.
2: Oh, and nobody he lost else, everything.
1: And nobody took a hit.
2: He lost everything. And so, yeah, he just got a really good ruling.
1: And here's the thing. He lost. This was an appeal.
2: Right.
1: Oh, yeah. So,
2: to the Supreme Court.
1: And so, like, what I'm saying is, like, you know, he got dealt when this initially went, you know, to the first round of the judicial system within Nevada. He got shot down. And then he appealed it to the Supreme Court of Nevada, and they overwhelmingly...
2: Yep.
1: approved it.
2: 5-2.
1: And they actually used some language that kind of really was not very pro NFL. And if I'm
3: unconscionable,
1: I'm not an attorney, but Jay, and let me just predict this, and then you correct me if I'm wrong. But if I'm the NFL attorneys and I've seen the language that they've used, I don't want this thing needs to be settled, because when the Supreme Court of Nevada is calling it what, unconscionable, mm-hmm. or you know, like really using some pretty damning words to describe the NFL. I think that kind of maybe shows you how egregious this really is.
3: Well, Bob, they weren't really ruling on the merits as much as the language of the arbitration clause. And what they're saying is the NFL was saying that the arbitration clause applied to you even after you were out of the NFL. And the way the law works is if there's another mechanism for a remedy, then you don't go to the courts. Like there's vaccine court. You have to go to vaccine court before you go to regular court. There's a neurological injury court for people that have babies with neurological birth defects. You have to go through that first before you can sue in the state system or the federal system. And so what they're saying in this ruling is that mandatory arbitration doesn't apply to Gruden,
1: and
3: which opens the gates.
1: And it's so one-sided that in a 5-2 ruling, justices did not determine whether or not the league had leaked Gruden's emails, but they found that the league's decision to force his complaint into arbitration proceedings. Hold on now, which were over all. All arbitration proceedings, according to NFL bylaw, are overseen by Roger Goodell.
3: Right. So-

0: to fire Gruden by leaking emails containing racist, sexist, and homophobic comments that Gruden sent when he was an on-air analyst at ESPN from 2011 to 2018. Now, he resigned in shame because of that, and he sued the league 1 month later. And that's what I said originally. Danny was talking about our relationship with him and how well we knew him and we respected him and we were there to support him. I think Danny had even had some personal texts back and forth with John at the time. And I said, he's going to win this thing. And so this is, the question is, you said, what would you do? Settle it. Yes, I would.
1: Immediately.
0: As the NFL lawyer, I would do that. And the other thing is, I go back and rewrite that damn arbitration clause.
1: Yeah.
0: You got a clause that's already been determined to be unconscionable. If I was anybody that had been subject to the arbitration clause, I'd be contesting that right now.
1: The NFL's only remaining avenue would be to go to the U.S. Supreme Court. An NFL spokesperson has declined to comment, and that's not even assuring that the U.S. Supreme Court's going to hear it.
0: I don't think the Supreme Court's going to go his way when it talks about the interpretation. Contractual interpretation is pretty strictly construed. It sounds like they're applying this in a way which the Supreme Court would in all likelihood uphold.
1: So anyway, I'm just saying this is a big day for John Gruden.
2: He didn't get his payout from the Raiders, did he?
3: No, he didn't get anything. And he made a lot of money over his career before this all happened to him, and he saved a lot of it. He didn't spend it all. And he told me, he goes, I am prepared to go the distance. I can fight these guys to the end. I'm not going to settle on a quick thing. I'm not going to give up. I can sit back and fight them for years.
1: Well, they settled with Colin Kaepernick for $75
3: million. Right, and they're going to be calling him. And he may settle for something ridiculously large like that, but he's not going to settle for, a couple million and an apology.
1: No. But I could see a Colin Kaepernick number coming down the pike.
3: Well, $50 to $100 million. Yeah. It should be. They should. His $10 million career. $10 million a year career.
1: They blew his $100 million deal up.
0: Exactly. Yeah.
1: He had a 10-year, $10 million. He had a $100 million. He had a 10-year, $10 million a year contract.
3: They got 3 years of it.
1: So they
3: probably owe him $70 million plus damages.
4: So they owe him 40, but they reached a undisclosed settlement.
3: So they did settle with him a little bit on the way out.
4: Yeah, but he was owed $40 million.
1: But hold on, hold on. That's the Raiders element. We're talking about what the NFL did to his reputation.
3: Right.
1: They
3: signs off the stadium,
1: Ring of Honors being pulled, statues from the front.
3: They cut him out of the statue.
1: Yeah.
0: He alleged a malicious and orchestrated campaign to destroy his career by leaking old emails.
1: That sounds familiar.
0: Yeah.
5: If you liked that segment, then you'll definitely like the new redesigned BubbaArmyHQ.com. We'll be back to the Bubba the Love Sponge show after this.

0: Fake phone calls coming in, my friends. You'll get that check eventually. Melanie's a little slow. She'll get it to you, my friend. Maybe call her up and give her a routing number. 813-90-BUBBA, 813-902-8222. Hi, hello.
1: Hello.
0: Yes, sir.
1: Hey, it's Rob the Plumber.
0: Hi, Rob the Plumber. How are you, my friend?
1: Hey, you told me I'm official plumber of BRN, TBP. Anyway, you know I'm a shout-out guy.
0: Your shout-out
1: guy. I want to give a shout-out. I got to give a shout-out, man. I got to give a shout-out to Seth. Got to give a shout-out to Lemmy. And I see you got Dan and Jay in the house. Man, I love you guys.
2: This is Johnny. This is Johnny Enthusiasm.
3: We love you.
4: We love you.
3: We love you.
4: Kiss us through the phone right now.
1: I'm super enthusiastic. So, Bubba, I got to give you a shout out. Okay? Because you were right all along. I want to tell you this. The TBP, I mean the Tampa Bay area, we love you. We love you so much. And thank you. That's all. I ain't going to waste a bunch of your time.

0: time. We love you, brother. That's all.
1: Thank you, my friend.
2: I'm sorry to tear up a little bit.
1: We may have to, you know, start maybe qualifying these free phone calls.
3: For BARP, or what do you mean, like,
1: just for
3: qualify?
1: Maybe a little, they may be going a little over the top.
3: You think? I'll tone down the script. I've been sending a lot of exclamation points.
2: Cut that down by like 20 bucks.
1: Work on the script being a little more believable, a little less over the top.
3: I'm sorry. Yeah,
1: it's okay.
4: AI. Good evening. I'm John Dickerson.
5: I'm Maurice Dubois.
4: Theodore Roosevelt was once the police commissioner here in New York City, but that was before he was president. Today, Donald Trump, the sitting president, put himself in charge of the police force in Washington, D.C.
6: I'm just going to let you know I'm now going to be the top cop of D.C., okay? Not only am I the president, I'm going to meet with Putin. And as he met with Putin in Alaska.
2: It's
7: Friday, I think.
6: Yeah. I'm going to meet with Putin over in Alaska. It's just a little short, little puddle jumper for him. It's quite the trek for me, but I think we got to have a get a deal done. Yes, it is. But right now, I got bigger pressing issues. I got thugs that are running up and down D.C., acting like they're unmanageable, and of course DC's really blue, a bunch of liberals in here, and they just want to DC be unsafe and everything. So I'm now the police chief of Washington, just another hat I gotta wear to be the ultimate president and ultimate American.
5: The president said, despite evidence to the contrary, that crime in the nation's capital is out of control. It has
1: now would he have the authority, Jay, instead of appointing himself as the police chief, could he find somebody else and appoint them as the police chief, since the District of Columbia really is kind of a federal zone anyway? I think this might be the only place in America where he can step in and take over the police. I think because it's a not a state, it's a federal zone, if you will.
7: Yeah, it's a district, a federal district, and there's a Home Rule Act where Trump can temporarily take control of the district's police department if he determines that, quote, special conditions of an emergency nature exist. And so what he's citing to is the death rate. And they're all trying to make comparisons about, oh, crime's down, 24%, and they just say crimes, and they don't talk about the death rate. He's talking specifically about death rate and the way that they treat minors. In Florida, if you do an adult crime and you're 15, 16, 17 years old, they can treat you like an adult, and they can prosecute you like an adult.
1: Yep.
7: In D.C., they cannot do that if you're 17.
1: So 16, 15, 14, 13. It's a hard cutoff in D.C., like, whereas other states have, the judges have the lenient,
7: discretion.
1: The discretion to say, okay, this kid's 17 and he robbed a car and did X, Y, and Z, but he didn't kill anybody. I'm going to charge him as a juvie.
7: Right.
1: But, okay. But on the other hand, I got a 17-year-old that killed his entire family. I have the ability to charge him as an adult now.
7: Correct. And then there's also some restrictions about when you can apply gun laws to minors. And they're considering minors 17 years old, 18 year old, younger than 18. And so unless the minor actually commits murder with the gun, then the gun charge can't be considered at all in the evaluation of whether they committed a crime or not. I mean, it's really absurd, backwards laws. And then they also have the no cash bail, which is really one of the big problems, because people can be prosecuted for a carjacking or for a violent crime and then be put right back out on the street again in a very short period of time.
1: And without having to put up a big cash bond, which, most likely, if it's big enough, keep him in jail, which is what you want on the violent stuff. And they have an okay, they have a let you go free gimmick.
7: Right.
1: Pretty much.
7: So he's got the authority to take control of the National Guard and the police department to try to make it a safer city. And he's also deploying, I believe, the FBI and the CIA to now look at who are these, young gangs. Because what they're doing is they're using youth members on purpose, because they know the youth members of the gangs will not be prosecuted to further the gangs.
1: The gangs go and get the young kids, knowing that the young kids, under the way the rule is written now, in today's law, those young kids will only be tried as juvies, which is not a big deal.
2: This all got on Trump's radar because I think a week ago, Big Balls, as they called him, was hijacked and got his ass kicked.
7: Well, that's sort of what the narrative
1: is.
2: Remember the Elon
7: Doge
2: Musk
7: kid.
2: Yeah, the Doge kid that Trump said he has, he's really good. the big balls they nicknamed him.
1: Right.
2: He got carjacked and his ass kicked.
7: Well, he saw a woman getting abused a female getting abused by 10 kids, and he went over to try to save her, and they beat the hell out of him. But he also cited Rand Paul's page got stabbed in the face, and there's been a congressional page that was just murdered two blocks away from the White House. And he cited a bunch of criminal acts that have happened against media. And the media, that's why they're really on his side. If you look, it's very, very rare that the media is on his side.
1: But the media knows just how bad D.C. has become.
7: Because they have to walk through it.
1: Right,
5: actually been declining since the pandemic.
4: The president's takeover of law enforcement in Washington will include armed federal agents manning posts near the Metropolitan Police.
5: And hundreds of National Guard troops are getting ready to hit the streets. Justice correspondent Scott McFarland joins us now. And Scott, this is a big turnaround from just a few months ago.
8: It sure is, Maurice. 3 months ago, a top Trump administration official announced crime was down significantly in Washington, D.C., an early success for the administration, he said. Yet today, the president has announced a crime emergency and militarized the nation's capital.
7: Militarized.
9: In the nation's capital, home to nearly 700,000 people, violent crime dropped 26% from last year.
1: All right, that's good.
9: But today, President Trump took charge of the nearly 4,000-person police department, claiming Washington, D.C.
1: I don't know who you guys' boss was, but now it's me. Look at me. I'm not the police chief. I'm getting a new uniform tomorrow.
9: D.C. is in crisis.
10: Today, we're formally declaring a public safety emergency. This is an emergency. This is a tragic emergency.
9: He defended his controversial decision by painting a dystopian picture of a community overrun by marauding packs of criminals. And he cited the assault of a young administration staffer earlier this summer.
10: Our capital city has been overtaken by violent gangs and bloodthirsty criminals, roving mobs of wild youth, drugged out maniacs and homeless people.
1: Let me just play that one
3: drugged
1: again.
3: Drugged out maniacs!
1: I want to hear it. And here's the deal, man. You roll the National Guard up in there, and then it'll only take a couple weekends to get this thing quelled right on down to zero. And you got these thugs that are hanging out in the corner on the weekends now that are doing bad things. You got National Guards up in the mix. This will be a successful mission soon.
9: This summer.
10: Our capital city has been overtaken by violent gangs and bloodthirsty criminals, roving mobs of wild youth. Drugged out maniacs and homeless people.
1: Sounds like almost every Democratic-led major city in America, whether it's Chicago, whether it's Detroit, whether it's Philadelphia, whether it's L.A., whether it's San Francisco.
9: But the latest data shows homicides are down 12% from last year, while robberies declined by 28%. Mayor Muriel Bowser defended D.C.'s image.
11: While this action today is unsettling and unprecedented, I can't say that given some of the rhetoric of the past, that we're totally surprised.
9: Federal agents from the FBI and ATF are all...
1: Now, her wings, Jay, are certainly clipped.
7: Oh, for sure.
1: Right?
7: Oh, yeah. For
9: but
7: sure.
9: He posted on D.C. streets, raising concerns for some, including Tom Warrick, a former Homeland Security official.
12: Taking FBI agents off of organized crime cases, terrorism and other kinds of cases to do street patrols, that's not the best use of a highly trained FBI agent.
13: You think this could be a distraction?
12: It really looks as though...
1: Distraction?
7: I mean, to clean up the streets of D.C. is a distraction for the police?
1: I mean...
7: It's ridiculous. No, this is a prime example of the media ignoring what was actually said and trying to focus on something else. Because two things can be true at the same time.
1: And the other thing is, I don't think this is going to be a long-term thing at all.
7: No, he said he wants to do it like he did the border, which took a month.
1: You go in, you address the sleeper cells of bad gangs, you round them up, you put them in jail, the leaders of such, and you cut the head off the snake... And now the snake's no longer around.
7: Well, I agree with that. See, what's happening is the media is focusing on, it's down 24% from last year. Well, even at that number, it's a higher per capita homicide rate than Baghdad, than Bogota, than Mexico City. I saw the chart. It is shocking. So two things could be true at once, media, but you don't focus on just the tweet. It's 24% down from last year, and it's still horrific.
1: Why can't some media report it? Listen, this is probably needed. I mean, this is. I mean, I don't feel safe walking around Washington, D.C.
7: It blows NYC's murder rate, Chicago's murder rate. They pale in comparison to D.C.
1: D.C.'s that bad?
7: D.C. is horrible, the worst in the nation.
12: A lot of this is performance.
9: The 800 National Guard troops are expected to deploy later this week, and many have little training or experience policing U.S. streets.
12: The best case scenario.
1: They got badass trucks, though. That truck alone is keeping me from doing something stupid.
12: What happened in Los Angeles, which is these 800 people stand around for several weeks doing essentially nothing, and then eventually most of them go home.
7: You want to hear the stats, Bub? I got it right now. That pulled up from the Department of, the federal government. Washington, D.C. has per 100,000 people, 27.54 people are murdered. Bogota's 15.1. Mexico City's 10.6. Islamabad, 9.2. Lima, 7.6. Ottawa, 2.17. Havana, 1.5. New Delhi, 1.49. Madrid, 0.96. They're at 27.54 per 100,000, and they're arguing that's okay.
4: Scott, the president...
1: It'd be interesting to see what, like, Chicago, Philly, Detroit, D.C., L.A.
7: I saw that one, too. I'll find it.
4: Mentioned he has ideas about what to do with the homeless in Washington. What are those?
8: At times, John, he referred to Washington, D.C. as a slum and then said homeless people need to be moved.
1: And everybody knows I don't like to live in a slum. I'm in the backyard. This is in my backyard. I'm not a slum lord. I'm going to get all these people off the streets immediately.
8: Moved away from the Capitol. Gave no detail of what that looks like or how that happens.
1: We're going to set up an alligator Alcatraz right there in the Washington Monument. Can have them bathe in the water, and they can just stay in their little tent.
8: We do know both the federal government and the D.C. government regularly clear encampments for homeless people. It's a painstaking, lengthy, and sensitive process. Hard to know, Maurice and John, what that looks like if it's sped up.
5: And you talked about the National Guard troops we saw in L.A. back in June. What makes this situation different, Scott?
8: This is one of a kind, Maurice. The Washington D.C. district is not a state. The president can unilaterally call up the guard without permission. In Los Angeles, he used the guard to protect federal buildings. Here, they can be used throughout the District of Columbia. Just a different unicorn situation in the nation's capital.
1: I'm going to be getting my Glock. I'm going to have it on my side because I'm the police chief now. I'm going to go off for target practice. Hello, you're on a paid actor, better known as a staged phone call, is on line one. Hello.
13: Yeah, I'd just like to thank the Diacos for the payments. They never bounce, thanks.
1: No, Diaco's check usually clear, my friend. No, some of our payroll checks around here, that's different.
13: I prefer the paper bag, but whatever. So one of the other factors you have to remember, too, with the D.C. situation is that one of the police chiefs was just put on leave because he was altering violent crime data as of, I think it was the middle of July, and he was placed on leave in May.
1: So maybe some of those statistics that the media might be reciting as having gone down
13: are absolutely altered.
1: Because, and you're saying a person actually took a hit for this, meaning a person that's in that position to report these crimes were pencil whipping them, so to speak, and was relieved from their duties.
13: Michael Pelliam was placed on leave because he was altering the.
7: That's right. He was skewing the numbers.
13: He was dropping them down. Yeah, so they're literally using numbers that have been falsified, but they don't have anything different.
1: Yeah, and and upon investigation, the guy lost his job over the deal. So you really don't know what the numbers are. I mean, you can just probably roll. You can probably just roll around D.C. and feel how violent it is. And like Jay stated, there's been attacks, and you know it's out of control.
7: So I just found the stat, Bubba.
13: To give you an idea of how bad it is, it all started from a union complaint. So, you know, the boys in the locker room were like, hey, like, what is going on with these numbers? Like, I know I'm arresting a ton. You're arresting a ton. And, like, our crime is dropping. Like, we're not seeing that. So someone went to the union and was like, hey, you might want to start looking into the DCPD. And the union filed a whistleblower report. And sure enough, this guy was found to be altering the data.
1: Great information, my friend. Thank you so much. Checks in the mail. See you later.
7: So, Bubba, the media is highlighting, oh, it's 20, murder rate's 24% down. Okay, so still, this is a different article. In 2024, D.C. saw a homicide rate of 27.3 per 100,000 residents.
1: 27.3, remember that, Lummy.
7: The fourth highest in the rate in the United States, nearly six times higher than New York City, and also higher than Atlanta, Chicago, and Compton.
1: Wow.
2: Chicago's 21.
1: D.C.'s that violent?
7: Yeah. Yes.
2: Chicago's 21.
1: So D.C.'s 27, Chicago's 21.
2: Yeah.
1: Seth, when you were in downtown Chicago, and I know...
3: I got shot four times. I didn't want to talk about it.
1: No, but did you... I mean, I know you and your family walked around probably like on Michigan Avenue and some of the real safer places, but did you see or feel any of the, you know, any of the violence?
3: No, there was nothing. The only thing I found interesting was there for every high end like coat store or whatever, there was probably three police officers per high end store, like
1: guarding it.
3: One inside, couple outside. Yeah,
1: Yeah,
7: that's different.
1: So now these high end stores are having to hire off duty police officers so that they'll get snatched and grabbed and things like that.
3: Yeah, all not just security guards, like real police officers.
1: Right, off duty guys that are getting off duty pay.
3: Yeah, but there's not a lot of people getting shot on the Miracle Mile.
1: Hello, who's this?
14: Kevin, Bubba.
1: Hi, Kevin.
14: Hey, them cops are not off work; they're at work. They have to be there because the people that live there will steal everything. Just like here in Mobile, Alabama, and quote-unquote certain areas of town, we have to have a police officer sitting out in front of a Walmart 24/7 so people don't go in there and steal. As far as Washington, D.C. goes, I have a millionaire cousin. He's a politician. He got robbed there last week. Got thrown down on the ground and robbed by two guys.
1: So you have a family member that's probably a congressman or something like that works in D.C. and he got robbed last week.
14: Yes, he got robbed last week. He's a big, tall, homosexual, sweet talking guy. He's a real easy target, is what I'm getting at.
1: Right.
14: So yeah. Yeah, the D.C. area is highly dangerous, and it really needs to have a stealth bomber fly over it, much like a lot of other parts of America that need to have a stealth bomber fly over it.
1: I don't know if we need to be bombing our cities and things like that, but we can certainly lock it down and get better police chiefs and better leaders to, get like Grady Judd-type leaders to come in and put up with no nonsense. You know what, Jay?
14: We got a bunch of communists. Bunch of communist leaders.
1: Appreciate your call. You know what? This is President Trump should have said? Just want to let you know there's this guy from Florida I'm bringing in. His name's Grady Judd, and he's going to be for the next 6 months in charge of D.C. Grady Judd's my new D.C. correspondent. Everything will go through Grady. Grady would have that thing shaped up in 3 weekends. Would he not?
7: Two.
1: Exactly. Hi, go ahead. You're on the air.
15: Hey, good morning, guys. How are you?
1: Good, sir.
15: Hey, it came out yesterday that those numbers that the media was actually reporting was not reporting juvenile crime. So all of that is only crime committed by those 18 years old and older. But a lot of the street crimes and gang crimes, that's all going to be done by juveniles. So those numbers are really skewed.
1: We had talked about one of the things that Trump's going to do is going to make it make judges and various prosecutors the ability to. Right now, there's a hard no line, meaning 17-year-olds are juveniles. Period. Well, there's going to be leniency given to judges and prosecutors that you can charge, 15, 16, and 17-year-olds based on how heinous the crime is, they can be charged as adults. I think that's step one in the fighting of this particular situation.
7: Well, that law's got to be changed. Yeah, and those laws have to be changed. You know, like Trump can't just invoke, you know, new laws. You know, people, I think, conflate some things that he can do and can't do. And so what they did yesterday was say, we can enforce the law and we're going to do that. And then they highlighted the flaws in the law that I talked about before about juveniles. And so that needs to come through the D.C. Council members, city council, and also through the voters voting for better judges that are not going to impose, you know, no cash bail. There has to be a change in the laws that the federal government can actually enforce. So they're going to look at federal crimes.
16: Too much violent crime being committed by young punks who think that they can get together in gangs and crews and beat the hell out of you or anyone else. They don't care where they are. They can be in DuPont Circle, but they know that we can't touch them. Why? Because the laws are weak. I can't touch you if you're 14, 15, 16, 17 years old and you have a gun. I convict someone of shooting another person with an illegal gun on a public bus in the chest. Intent to kill? I convict him. And you know what the judge gives him? Probation. Says you should go to college. We need to go after the D.C. Council and their absurd laws. We need to get rid of this concept of, you know, no cash bail. We need to recognize that.
1: It sounds like through years of liberal leadership that D.C. now, the pimple has come to a head. And it's at an all-time fury, you know, an all-time crap show with regards to no cash bails, juveniles are juveniles, you can't go off the script on the deal, and that has just led to the perfect storm of years and years of liberal leaning to make it now, you know, one of the murder capitals of America. The fourth leading, you know, most dangerous city in America is Washington, D.C., and just those two laws in itself. You know, being able to charge people below 18 as an adult and eliminating the no cash bail, that's a start in the right direction.
16: People who matter are the law abiding citizens, and it starts today. But it's not going to end today because the president is going to do everything we need to do to make sure that these emboldened criminals understand we see you, we're watching you, and we're going to change the law to catch you. And my final note is this. These kids understand that the jurisdiction is through the state attorney general, Brian Schwab. I did a poster of the young man from Doge who was beaten bloody with a severe concussion, a broken nose. And then I did a poster of what happens to those kids because I can't arrest them. I can't prosecute them. They go to family court and they get to do yoga and arts and crafts. Enough. It changes today. Thank you, Mr. President.
1: Nice.
7: Who could have a problem? I mean, honestly, someone said, you know, Jay drank the Kool-Aid. Who could have a problem with that? Well, doesn't common sense just say that if someone commits a heinous crime and they happen to be under 18, that you should be able to consider whether or not to charge them as an adult?
1: I mean, within a couple of years, yes. I mean, if they're 12, maybe not. But
7: my kid's 18. I don't want to get beat up by a 17-year-old. I don't want to get beat up by a pack of 16-year-olds. They're huge.
1: I always thought that most municipalities and most states and most jurisdictions had the ability of like a plus or like
7: me too.
1: I've always thought that was everywhere. Maybe not, you know, maybe just because I've, you know, been, you know, last time
7: we live in Florida.
1: Yeah, because we live in Florida and that's the way it is.
7: Right.
1: You know, Chet Tharp can go off the script on a 16-year-old that raped and murdered, you know, a family of four. And you know, it's just there was never any question that the judge would go off the script and charge him as an adult. And those crimes are, you know, far more, you know, stringent and relatable than, you know, being put in juvie. And as like she said, Jeannie Prieto said, you know, they're playing yoga and what's really, really, really the problem is the fact that these gang leaders, the older generation of gang that want to get all the dirty work done, is you just enlist a bunch of kids. Mm-hmm. And you know that we can get the dirty work done. And we don't have to do anything, and they can't get charged. I mean, it's a perfect storm of stupidity.
7: Yeah, as long as you don't kill someone with a gun, they're not even going to consider it, and you're just going to get juvied no matter what.
1: Hi, who's this?
17: Hey, what's up, Bubba? Brandon McGuad. It's James Tax right off for the phone call.
1: Oh, yeah, yeah, no problem. You you actually get a little bit more money because you get a little bit of disability involved as well. So Jay gets a tax break for you.
7: For charity.
1: Putting a disabled person on the air and making them famous. Jay actually gets a little bit of a tax break. He's got a really a heavy-handed accountant that's very aggressive.
17: Yeah. Did you hear Kevin Nash say that they had Secret Service at Hulk Hogan's funeral because Linda McMahon was there?
1: No, I did not hear that. I need to find it. I saw that he had mentioned something about the funeral. I just didn't want to play it on the air, having not listened to it.
7: Makes sense. So she's a cabinet member, and she's doing some very controversial stuff with the Department of Education, and so the Secret Service would be there. That makes total sense.
1: Yeah, I can see that it was very well, very well guarded by the Pinellas County Sheriff, also the Clearwater PD. I don't know if Indian Rocks has their own PD, but I'm sure.
2: It's through Pinellas County.
1: So I'm sure that it was very, very, you know, obviously there was no incident. So, you know, they did their job.
17: Yeah, there's a 16-minute short about it, so you don't have to listen to the whole podcast.
1: All right, my friend, I'll go find it. And more importantly, man, good hearing from you.
17: All right, guys. Soon.
2: Just
17: right,
2: so we can keep the stats correct, because make sure people know, Washington D.C. ranks as the 8th for homicides per capita of 100,000 because they don't. It's 18 and over is what the stat is.
1: Right. So all the 17 and 16 year olds that in other cities get figured in, they don't get figured in here.
2: Correct. So
1: really, to get a real number, you'd have to find the 16 and 17 year olds that actually did murders and add that to the equation to see where that number put you.
2: Yes.
18: 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We'll be back after these words.

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1: Figured we end with a little Tom Holman kicker. Tom Holman's going to break down the D.C. issues. I like Tom Holman.
2: For sure.
1: I really do.
3: Urging law enforcement to D.C., National Guard, FBI, ATF, Secret Service. Is ICE a part of this equation at all?
4: Yes, ICE and Border Patrol. I think it's a great idea. I mean, I've been in law enforcement 40 years. I won't transit D.C. without a gun. And any of these reporters said the crime rate is way down, and it's
1: and I don't know that. I think D.C. is one of those areas where you, the average law-abiding citizen, cannot have a gun.
2: I was going to say, you and I can't carry a gun, but Tom Holman can.
1: Right.
4: Safer than they say. I dare any of them walk the streets of D.C. after dark. If it's that safe, go ahead and do it. It's how that works out for you.
3: What do you say? I mean, the people that are trying to spin this, how blind do they think the average American is, especially one that might, you know, live and commute in the D.C. area, to try and get us to believe that it's really getting better in Washington when you see the stories?
4: You know, it's the same people who said the border is secure as you and I watch exactly. Thousands of people cross the border every day. They just thought they think we're idiots. So, you know, anybody that transit D.C.
1: What's The View saying? That's what I got to go with.
5: The View. Today.
4: Works in D.C. or lives in D.C.
1: What's Whoopi think?
5: Oh, geez.
1: It's where I get all my news from.
2: It's
1: Whoopi.
2: A gulag.
4: They know the truth. And just like the ones who were smart, we knew the border was not secure. We knew the border is a historic crisis. So,
1: and you know, and what if that's your business? What if that's the Uncle Law? What if that's the Bubba Radio Network? What if that's, you know, Dan's Plastic Surgery Center?
4: You know, the lies, the lies, the lies. They think if they lie enough, people start believing them. But yeah. Americans are smarter.
2: Well, that won't happen in Florida because DeSantis expanded the Castle Doctrine to your business during the George Floyd riots.
1: Oh, really?
2: And you can protect your business like you can
1: so
2: your
1: I'm,
2: home.
1: So if I'm here at night?
2: That's correct.
1: Training or something and somebody
2: comes in the door and you're in fear for your life?
1: Now, what about on your property?
2: No, you're not allowed to do it. It's called your curtilage, which is the perimeter
1: you
2: of your property.
1: Can I at least hold them at gunpoint?
2: Yeah, I mean, anywhere, if you're in fear for your life, you can defend yourself in Florida. We are constitutional.
1: When a 7-foot African-American homeless man jumps my gate.
2: I mean, that's like if it happened anywhere, you'd have a right to defend yourself. But you're talking about the expanding the Castle Doctrine so that a business owner can sit at their door and make sure that no one comes in to do that to their business.
1: I know, but what if a 7-foot African-American man jumped over my gate and then jumped over another gate and is in the back trying to talk to the goats? Can I hold him at gunpoint? Because I did.
2: I think you can.
5: There we go.
1: I took my AR-15 out and I pointed it right at his face, and I said, "I'll blow your face off if you one don't get back on." Like, you know, jumping two gates is really unacceptable. And then I posted no trespassing signs for homeless people. But
5: what did he say when you told him? You know,
1: he got to stepping when he saw my Nick the Gun Guy military short stocked AR-15. He knew I was for real because I also told him in no certain terms, very, you know, LH, you want the old Bubba. Here it was. I said, I will blow your head off. There's no reason why you need to be. My blink camera goes off. Let me. I'm over at my apartment. My blink camera's going crazy. I'm like, what? What's a lot of times raccoons and stuff are getting the trash. It'll set off the blink camera. And I look at it, and there's an African-American man that has scaled the big fence. And now in the back, I got it camered up as well. And now I'm getting, you know, motion movements from the back because he wants to play with the goats. And so I
5: sicko.
1: Drove over here with my gun, ready to shoot him. And I, needless to say, you know, it was a good outcome. I got him to leave peacefully, but I did trespass him. I don't know how this can happen. And maybe like, Jay, you're an attorney and you wear hats. And, I don't know if you'd ever wear a MAGA hat just because in today's world you instantaneously could lose business or lose friends or lose us. Just, you know, you keep your hat pretty ambiguous, if you will. You know,
2: I fly a Florida flag, which says a lot to some people.
1: Right. But still, it's not MAGA.
2: No.
1: But so I just want to play this story.
6: Cameras up here. Hey, no, I just want to make sure. I just, yeah, what's up? I'm So I'm Michael Weitzel. I'm being asked to leave by the police because of Donald Trump.
1: I don't know why it was coming up.
5: Click on continue watching on X. Maybe that'll help it.
1: Where's that at?
2: Up top, up, right.
5: Right there. Keep going down.
1: Right here?
5: Right there, yeah.
1: Okay.
5: See if that changes
1: maybe it. Maybe that changes it. Yeah, hopefully here. This changes.
6: I just want to make sure I get some good.
1: So this guy is at a... Is it a
5: soccer game?
1: It's a soccer game, a pro soccer game, and he's got a MAGA hat on him. Make America Great Again. That's it. That's the only hat he's got on. And they are saying that he has to leave.
6: Cameras up here. Right? No, I just want to make sure I get some business. Yeah, what's up? I'm Michael Weitzel. I'm being asked to leave by the police because of Donald Trump.
7: Hey, I'm a Donald Trump.
6: You're a Trump fan.
7: I'm a man. Yes, yeah. I am.
6: So I just want
7: all these coppers you got to deal with are MAGA, but they're not political. They don't want any kind of political.
6: So those flags over there, those are
1: pretty. So you can't wear a hat that supports our current sitting president.
6: Those flags over there, those aren't political. So my question to you guys is: are these rules equally enforced on everybody?
7: And here's my question to you.
8: And the only way I can do that is if I enforce it with you.
1: You can go out in handcuffs. Here's my question to you. You can go out in handcuffs, or you can, I'm assuming he's going to say, or you can walk quietly.
8: The only way I can do that is if I enforce it with you.
7: Or you just go out. All
6: right. Go out in handcuffs. So I'm being threatened with arrest.
8: What, why am I? We ask you to leave.
6: Am I being evicted from the premises?
7: You're going to be evicted from the premises. You want to make a big.
6: Okay. We're going to walk up. I'm being evicted from the premises because of Donald Trump, because we can't wear Donald Trump hats in public.
1: And my question to you is, why can't you?
2: I haven't seen this. I think that's terrible.
6: Now I'm being evicted from the premises.
2: The police, under the color of law, are now enforcing unenforceable rules. That's a problem.
1: Now, could you argue, Jay? First of all, I'm appalled by this. But first, could you argue that it's a... It's a professional soccer game, and that soccer team that leases this facility is a private entity and can have, you know, any type of political affiliation rules they want, and they don't like to have anything political in the stands.
2: I've never heard of that rule, or could you imagine it would be enforced in LA? You couldn't wear anything anywhere. I mean. I've never seen anything like this in my life. It's bizarre.
6: Trump is not welcome in St. Louis City SC Club. Trump is not welcome here.
1: St. Louis.
2: That's crazy.
1: St. Louis. Meanwhile, St. Louis is an absolute crap hole to live in. The home of, let me just, a suburb of, you remember Ferguson, all the problems they had there? And you're worried about a law-abiding, regular dude that's watching the game wearing a MAGA hat. What if he was wearing a Bill Clinton hat?
2: Right.
1: Would that be a problem?
2: A Kamala hat?
1: I like Bill. I like Bill, too.
6: We're the ones who don't complain about everything you cry about.
7: Exactly. I know.
6: If I take the hat off, I can go back in.
1: Oh my God, we're already. Jay, would this guy have some type of civil liberties kind of deal? Maybe?
2: I think so. I don't know the laws in Missouri, but it seems
6: just for this game.
2: Egregious.
6: He gets it. He's just following the rules. It's not his fault. But this is the stadium's rules here. Thank you, sir. Hey. So that's what happens if you wear a Donald Trump hat to a St. Louis City soccer club game. Thanks for watching.
1: Wow. I mean.
2: But they've unfairly really maligned people that wear the hat. That's why I don't wear one. I mean, I would never wear one. Like you said, would you wear one? No, I would never, because I wouldn't want to subject myself or my family or anything like that.
1: I'm almost afraid to wear just like a I Love America hat.
2: My wife wears Trump stuff constantly.
1: Yeah, well, she's a badass farm girl.
2: She is.
1: So, Jay, thank you for the funding of all the stage phone calls. Seth, thank you for organizing them, getting them all. They were all on script today. Great writing from you.
9: Thank you.
2: Yes.
1: Let me get the information so we can get their checks out to them. And give me those air checks that I need as well. Jay, I'll walk you out, my friend.
9: Thanks for letting me finish.
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0: Is it me or is it a little hot here today?
1: It is warm.
0: Yeah.
1: It's because Babyface brings the heat. Oh!
0: Oh, Babyface brings the heat. He brings so much heat that he wasn't even familiar with the fact that the character he invented, Twink Martindale, the guy that Twink Martindale was modeled after, Wink Martindale, died 2 days ago at the age of 93.
1: Not to be confused with the other Wink Martindale.
0: Is there two?
1: Yes.
0: There was Wink Martindale, the game show host, and there was Wink Martindale,
1: the coach of Michigan.
0: Oh, really?
1: Yeah.
0: Basketball or football?
1: Football.
0: Oh, that was like after Bo Schembechler, wasn't it?
1: I think it's like an offensive or defensive coordinator or something. Oh,
0: how many winks are there, man?
2: Well, his Michigan guy's name was Don Martindale, but his nickname is Wink.
0: I know, but like, here's the deal. Who would name their kid Wink? And
1: his name's Winston, and he went with Wink.
0: Oh, is that what it is?
1: Yeah.
0: So when you're a Wink, you're really a Winston. They just shorten it up, like Robert's Bob. Richard's Dick.
3: That doesn't play. We can go with it.
0: I'm just saying.
4: No, I know what you're saying. I just don't think that, you know, oh, hey, my name's Walter, so just call me Wink.
0: Well, no, didn't come from me, buddy. That come from your butt buddy across the street.
4: Okay, well, I don't know why you asked me my butt buddy right off the bat.
0: Have you guys seen your picture on Blizzard? It looks like, the stepbrothers.
4: Yeah,
0: post.
4: That was handcrafted.
1: That was
4: to ruffle the feathers of MAGA, well, that two men could be on each other's laps and be totally comfortable.
0: That picture has butt buddy ramifications. Okay.
4: Okay. Well,
0: I'm just saying.
4: There's butt buddy remnants.
0: Butt buddies aren't a bad thing. You don't have to be a butt buddy.
4: Well, you meant it as a jab.
0: You don't have to be necessarily doing a sexual act to be a guy's butt buddy.
4: Okay. Well, every quarter we dock. So
2: I think Bubba was just sticking up from when Babyface attacked the great Hall of Fame Big Red when you called him salad buddy or whatever you did, because Big Red was very offended by that.
0: When did Babyface
2: last week
0: take a hack at the great Hall of Famer, one of the greatest ever to live on the bubble in the Bubble Army royalty?
4: Wait, he did salad tossing humor last week.
2: Yeah.
4: Oh boy,
2: out of nowhere against Big Red. Who?
0: What'd he say?
2: I don't know, Big Guy.
1: I don't remember exactly how it came up. It was something, somebody was attacking me, and I fired back that, like, Lummy and Big Red toss each other salads.
0: Oh, okay. Well, that's kind of inbounds.
1: Well, it's only because I saw red pubes in Lummy's teeth. That's why I thought it happened.
2: But one, I wasn't attacking you. It was Big Red.
0: So anyway, welcome, Brian, the Babyface Matroni. How are you, my friend?
1: Wonderful, Bubba. How are you?
0: Did you see? Well, great.
1: I'm tragically upset now that I found out Wink Martindale died.
0: Now, are we playing a Twink Martindale game today?
1: We have one, yes.
0: Okay, great. Yes. Fantastic. You also have an unsigned band review called Below Alabama.
1: Alabama, so that's Florida?
0: Yeah, exactly. They're from the panhandle. Of like, they're like in the Fort Walton Beach, Destin,
2: Crestview, yeah, they're Crestview.
0: That area. And they're a country band, and we'll be doing them. I would say that we should probably do the game maybe in the 8, because I'm assuming you probably have these guys scheduled for the 9.
2: Yes.
0: Okay. So, Twink, we might, have your game a little bit closer to prime time, like maybe 8:20 or something.
1: All right.
0: Below Alabama is on a mission to define country as we know it, not what they are told that it should be, but from the people of the music country industry, but from the people that, okay, you guys have lost me already, but that's Below Alabama's...
4: Is it their bio?
0: Yeah, it's just way long.
4: Yeah.
1: It's more of their philosophy, actually, than their bio.
0: I think it's
1: more redefining country music as you know it.
0: Not as you should, as you think it should be. So one of the things with regards to the unsigned band review is I don't listen to the song at all. The first time I'm listening to the song will be when I'm playing it on the air. So I can get my natural, true reaction, and I don't have a preconceived notion as to, whether it's good or bad. I think Lummy is the only one that may have heard it, and
2: yes.
0: I asked Lummy for a little Iggy. I'm like, Lummy, is it good or bad? And Lummy goes, it's country. That's what he said.
2: That's country.
0: So there you go. This actually happens to be something that Brian has been keeping up with.
1: Yeah.
0: And I think he watched the documentary, as a lot of us did, Fyre Festival. And the guy that organized Fyre Festival 1 that was in the Bahamas, that was a complete disaster,
1: Billy McFarland. He went to federal prison.
0: 3 years of federal prison.
1: Yeah.
0: He gets out, and he has this brilliant idea that we're going to do Fyre Festival 2. Now, if you do something so bad the first time that it puts you in prison, one may think that you might want to not do, or you might want to stray away from that particular act.
2: Shadow Panda, $20.
0: But like, what is he thinking? Does he not have a Tom Bean or a Brian Matroni or a Steve Diaco or somebody that can talk a little sense into him and say, "Hey, Billy, is it Billy McFarland? Is that his name?"
1: Billy McFarland.
0: Billy, it didn't. This Fyre Festival concept that you had, well, it was so bad that it put you in prison. There's so many working parts to it. I mean, to me, Brian, he seems like a shyster that has figured out a quick way to bamboozle music goers that have a lot of expendable income, and it's kind of it feels like a money grab.
4: This Bubba, this one was doomed from the start. Babyface can tell you they announced that this was happening before they had any artists, before they had any details. They were selling $100,000 tickets for, you know, an artist experience where they couldn't even explain to you what it was, and then Babyface breaks the news to me that the first artist they booked was Antonio Brown.
0: No, hold on. Let me clarify something.
4: Yes, go ahead.
0: You're talking about the second one.
4: Yes, the second
0: one. Yeah, because the first one was even more disastrous than that.
1: Well, the first one was at least had a lineup, and he had the makings of a music festival.
4: Enough lies to get people there in the first place. Yeah, this one was
1: never getting off the ground.
4: This one had no lies. It was here's another one.
0: The second one, the one we're going to play now, they didn't even have a city, because the city they originally claimed it was going to be somewhere.
1: Isla Mujeres.
2: Yeah, in Mexico.
1: Isla Mujeres, an island in Mexico with two high-quality five-star resorts that they were going to be selling rooms at. The resorts knew nothing of it. The island knew nothing of it. Nobody knew anything about it.
0: The city government didn't even know anything about it.
1: And so,
0: like, the Chamber of Commerce didn't know.
1: And that's when they were going to move it to Playa del Carmen, all that came out. But before that, it was Isla Mujeres. They were offering luxury yacht stays that were going to be anchored right off the beach and everything. Nobody had anything. This was all made up.
0: I saw about 2 months ago when this star first came out, and they still hadn't been caught in a lie with regards to the location, not knowing where they were going to, you know, like them not securing the location, them having nothing. They're early on, and you might be able to find it, but they're early on. Fyre Festival 2 promotional items actually had they had a $1.5 million ticket that included, like, your own luxury yacht, like you said, Brian. Like, you had, you know, they were going to put you on a yacht, and you had all do you think they even sold? You know, there's suckers out there.
4: No. I don't think any. I was talking to Brian about this on the Blizz. I don't think they sold one ticket unless some sort of influencer had so much money that they were willing to go to see what the experience was like. But it was priced for like rich people that had been there for 10 years in a row.
1: So, yeah. So the cheapest ticket was $1,400 a person, and that just got you into the festival.
0: Just got you, like, you know, access to a fairground type setting with a stage on the other side of it, right?
1: Yeah, wherever it was going to be,
0: right.
1: which nobody knew. And then they had another package above that got you a little bit more, and I think that was like $5,000.
0: That may have gotten you like one of those army tents, you know, outside the festival grounds,
2: the FEMA
0: and a cheese sandwich.
1: Then it jumped up to like $25,000, and that was supposed to include accommodations and like like VIP type experiences. And then the top package was the Prometheus package.
0: No, hold on, the what? Tell me one more time.
1: Prometheus.
0: I just love you saying that word.
1: And it was $1.1 million, and it included like a private yacht and all this stuff. And it was for you and up to like, I think, 12 people total, so 11 guests or 7 guests. I don't remember the exact number, but it was a stupid number of people, and it was a ridiculously priced package. And then he actually launched this by doing like 500 general admission tickets for $500 that those people bought. And I wonder if they're going to get refunded, because that was like 2 years ago that he announced. And I'm like, who'd be stupid enough to buy a ticket to this festival?
0: So like, literally, when he gets out of prison, he starts organizing this and then starts doing like a $500 buy it now, general admission, be the first one in kind of deal, right?
1: Yeah.
0: And that was even before, that was with location one and no infrastructure.
1: That was with no location. Right. That was with no information, no date, just to buy your tickets to this future concert that I have no history of throwing. And
0: and if you read, and like early on, I remember seeing where they had a disclaimer on the ticket buy early on that for when tickets were available. Now they've all shut it down because it's not happening, it's been canceled, but they had like this really Brian Petroni, really tough language that said something like, if for some reason this doesn't go down or this gets canceled, in no way, shape or form are the organizers responsible for refunding. You know, did you ever see that aspect of it where he had this really strict language for the suckas that bought the $500 tickets, where he had pretty much covered his ass and with some really stiff language?
1: Yeah, I'm sure it's in there. I'm sure it was like almost like a GoFundMe type thing where
2: I sent you a donation
1: if it's not, you know, if the concert doesn't happen, it's a donation, blah blah blah. I don't know exactly. I didn't read into the pre-ticket pre-sale. That's just when this came on my radar like 2 years ago.
0: Fyre Festival two goers will not get money back if event is abruptly canceled. Now, this is from March 26th. So this is from about what? Maybe almost 3 weeks ago.
1: Yeah,
0: this is from 3 weeks ago.
1: Years flying by.
0: So again, 3 weeks ago, they were reporting that Fyre Festival two goers will not get their money back. Here, let me stop this and turn the volume up. Let's see here. Boom. Okay. It says, Fyre Festival two goers will not get the money back if the event is abruptly canceled, as top tier tickets cost $1 million each. Now, Brian, I know that, you know, you've done things like gone to you. Let me see if I can. Was it UFC 300?
1: Ding, ding, ding, ding, ding.
0: Yeah, look about that, huh? And now, when you were organizing your UFC 300 tickets, were you and three of your buddies, you and three, I think, of your neighbors and, you know, whatever, your friends went, and you had arranged not just a general admission sit down wherever in the 200 level bowl, but you had a VIP table that came, I think, with limited drink service and, you know,
1: unlimited drink service. And it was a 6-course meal that was served throughout the evening. It was amazing.
0: But you had your own table, and, you know, like, you know, you had it locked in, you had your tickets, and nowhere, probably on, because it's a legitimate event held through a legitimate ticket broker, you know, like, you know, organized through a legitimate hotel or casino by a legitimate sanctioning body, that I guarantee you there were probably some cancellation verbiage on your ticket, like with an act of God or, you know, some type of catastrophic a weather event or something, or, you know, something. But I guarantee you there was probably some type of language where you could get a refund.
1: Yeah.
0: If the event got canceled or something like that. You know, no way, shape, or form did it say, if UFC 300 by some reason does not happen, you're out of luck, buddy. Nothing.
4: Yeah, but there are no refunds on this because nobody bought any tickets. they weren't refunding, you know, $10 million.
0: You'd be surprised. Like, let me Google or Bing. Yeah. Did they sell any Fyre Fest 2 tickets?
1: Oh, I don't know that you're going to be able to find data on that. You may find anecdotally a couple people.
0: You might find some people that said, You might find a handful of people here. Let's see this.
1: Know they did sell out of the general admission tickets.
2: Yeah, correct. 100 were sold out of 100. The 550. Yeah, 100
1: yeah.
2: of them.
1: Yeah.
0: So 100 of those early release Willys, they did get sold.
2: Yes.
0: So what is that? $5,000?
1: That would have been
0: $55,000. $55,000.
5: Fire 2 really isn't about the past, and it's not really about me. It's about taking the vision, which is strong. So we're going to have artists across electronic, hip-hop, pop, and rock. However, it's not just music. We might have a professional skateboarder do it.
0: Yeah, by the way, and this professional skateboarder will not be Tony Hawk. What we do have is we have a man that at one time was recognized as one of the best wide receivers in the NFL about 10 years ago, and he has gone bat crap crazy. I think he's since been incarcerated a few times. He completely blew his NFL career. He's now filed bankruptcy. He's a real good follow on Twitter because he's absolutely bat crap crazy. The only artist we have booked so far is Antonio Brown. He's going to do a juggling gimmick on the stage. Who? Antonio Brown. You know, he used to play for the Steelers. A little time with the Patriots. Put a year or two in with the Bucks. Then got thrown off the field. Oh, you got Antonio Brown? Yeah.
2: Neil Malplaisir, $150.
0: Thank you. Go Pack, go. Love you, Neil.
5: Demonstration. You might have an MMA champion teach you techniques in the morning.
6: You say
0: an MMA champion teaching techniques in the morning.

0: a gi and a black belt who's really not even I am sure that you can literally go on Amazon and order a black belt. I mean, you know I'm saying?
1: Well, you got to buy them from somewhere.
0: Right, I'm saying.
1: It's not like you have to have a license to deal in black belts.
0: It's not like, you know, it's an automatic, you know, like an automatic assault rifle where you can literally, with the automatic assault rifles, you can only buy them through a particular gun broker, and you have to be usually the SWAT team of a LEO, you know, like a law enforcement agency, unless you have a particular ATF doc stamp. But you know, Brian, you just can't go out and buy those things. But I think with black belts, I think you can buy a black belt. Now, in order to really, really be a black belt, you know, you have to be going to some type of dojo, Gracie Tampa. They say it takes no less than 10 and 12 years of, you know, 3 and 4 day a week training to become even considered a black belt, and a black belt can only be awarded to you by the head of the dojo.
1: That'd be a funny bit for us to do, is send Lummy around as a black belt to all these MMA gyms and have him talk crap.
0: And have him just sit there all posted up with his black belt and, you know, do a couple wax on, wax off gimmicks.
2: Yeah, we can get one for $8 on Amazon.
0: Yeah, hold on. So you literally can get
1: it. It was only $4.20 last week.
0: Yeah.
3: For sure. Habs, are they booked?
4: So I think what makes Fire so cool is that we are selling the experience of Fire. I want to be one of the first festivals that can sell out with no artists.
3: But you do have them.
0: Okay, hold on, buddy. Hold on. That'd be like saying this. I want to be the first football team that wins with no players.
1: No, he's saying he wants to sell, and this is, it's so perfect for this social media generation. What a disaster he has been, and this whole thing has been.
0: And what a joke, what a joke our society has become, where you can literally sell out an event and have no announced performance.
1: Yeah, his idea was that the idea of what the concept of what he's doing, the exclusivity, the Instagram beauty of what he was trying to sell would be enough to draw the dolts in with their money to buy tickets without knowing a single band that's going to play, and this is on the heels of his track record of stealing money from people the last time around.
0: And hold on, most recently going to federal prison.
1: Yeah.
0: I mean, like, you know, this isn't like, you know, some promoter that ripped off some guys and you know, ripped off a few people. And this guy went, listen, I think you got to do some pretty egregious stuff as a concert promoter to get sent to federal prison. Right?
1: Yeah.
0: I mean,
4: one of the first festivals.
0: Like saying, I want to sell out a music festival without a no announced artist. I used the wrong analogy. I said I want to sell out a football game with no players. No, that would be like saying I want to win a football game with no players. That would be like saying this weekend there's going to be a hockey game at Amalie Arena, but we can't tell you who the two teams are. We don't even know if it's going to be the Lightning. We don't know if it might be the Buffalo Sabres. It might be the Fort Wayne Comets from the IHL. But we know that it could be two AAU teams.
1: 2 8-year-old
0: teams. Yeah. But we're going to have two teams playing each other. It's going to be unbelievable. We expect a sellout, you know, the same type of attendance that the Lightning draw. We expect. We can't announce the teams.
1: And tickets are 10 times more than they usually are.
0: Instead of, you know, well, if you shop around, if you really want to go to the Lightning game and you just want to get in the building and you want to sit up in the 300 level, I think, you know, as the game gets closer, Brian, you can get on some of the ticket aggregators. And I think you can get in for $40 or $50.
1: You nailed the number, man.
0: Yeah, I think you can get in.
1: Yep.
0: You
1: can get in the building, nosebleed, 40, $50.
0: 15, 20 minutes before the game, that $50, you're in.
2: Oh, 100% on that one.
0: Exactly. Maybe 30.
1: $20, $30
2: if you're in the nosebleed.
1: I just go up to the front and I ask for Seth Cush's suite.
0: Right, exactly.
1: At Amalie.
2: Is this guy just a good salesman?
0: And they send you to these, hold on, and they send you to these deserted podcast studios. Seth trying to be funny, not hurtful.
2: Babyface, is this guy a good salesman, or is he just...
0: This guy is an absolute shyster. This guy needs to go back to federal prison again. because he didn't lose. You know

0: what? Usually federal prison makes you learn a lesson.
1: The people that buy tickets need to go to federal prison.
0: You're right.
1: I mean, I don't know what more info you need about this guy. I'm not blaming this guy anymore.
0: I expect a Pam Bondi news conference saying, hey, listen, I'm going to tell you something. I got a lot of things on my plate right now. I got this El Salvadorian guy. Everybody's going crazy over that. But I'm going to concentrate on the 500 people that bought tickets to the Firefest 2. We're going to get in there and analyze these people as to how stupid they are, and we might be deporting them as well.
1: Yeah.
0: Because they don't need to be parents. They don't need to have a job that has any type of responsibility. These people are, listen, if I can say it, Rizzy Tizarded.
2: Or they have more money than they, mommy and daddy money, right, than they know what to do with, and it's just fun to waste.
0: And if that's the case, we're going to funnel them over to the IRS and start looking into their finances a little bit.
3: Bulls that can sell out with no artists.
4: But you do have them booked.
3: We're announcing the artists over the next few months, so I'm not in charge of booking the talent.
4: Will these be A-list names that are involved?
3: I really hope so, and I expect so from our conversations.
0: Brian, I'm going to be honest.
5: I'd like to announce Billy McFarlane is my new head of the Department of Entertainment. He's doing really big things.
0: The thing about it is I like Billy because he likes to keep things on the down low. You know what I'm saying? Billy likes to keep things tight to the vest. You'll never know what Billy's going to have. You know, you can have Metallica or you can have Below Alabama. I don't know which ones you're going to have, but Billy really, really knows how to keep his secret. He really does. If I had other guys like Billy, I wouldn't, you know, head near the
1: problems. Is this guy working like a wrestling gimmick or something? Or is he really this dumb?
0: I think this guy's working a narcissistic.
2: Yeah.
0: Like, listen, Brian, if you and I were to do a music festival, you know, first of all, it's a 2-year deal. You first have to find a place that has a vacancy of what you think you might have. First of all, I think you would probably, if you're going to do your very first one, and help me out, everybody here, everybody in the room, I think you had first started on a smaller scale so that,
2: yes,
0: you know, so instead of saying, I want to sell $1 million yacht packages and I want to have a capacity of 30,000, I want to say, you know what, I want to do one that has a capacity of about 10,000 and I want to scale it down so I know I have enough hotel rooms. I want to do it 2 years in advance so that I can get a hold of the hotels, have blocks of rooms blocked out, have the Chamber of Commerce and the country or the city or the state on board, and start working that way rather, and then as you're doing that, start lining up your artists. Because most artists, you know touring schedules, Seth, probably better than most people are. Like, there's artists right now, big time artists, that are already booked into 26. Like, you know, most big time artists have half of 26 booked already.
1: Yeah.
0: They're usually a year out, aren't they, Seth?
1: Well, we would put together Next Big Thing, and by we, I mean everybody else. They would normally start about 8 months out, starting to hit up bands and see what their schedule was.
0: And see what their routing was.
2: But you're not talking about huge you're not talking about international acts at that point. You're talking about, you know, your headliner, you got to have lined up
0: a year
2: in advance than that, right,
0: yeah,
2: Seth?
0: Yeah, at least a year.
2: Like the big name band, like let's say it was going to be...
1: Yeah, like I don't think Stained back in the day was playing, you know, France or, you know, Germany too much. So, I mean, I think we were able to get them with, you know, plenty of time. But, I mean, the thing was, normally in December, there was a lot of radio station festivals. They knew when those were. So a lot of the bands would make sure that they were available December to go play California, to go play Florida, to come through. And
0: well, what they should do, Seth, and this is what we used to do with Livestock, is we would find out, we would guarantee them 2 days. And that would be that they would play 1 day in Tampa, and then they would play the Earth Day birthday. JRR on. So like Creed would play JRR Earth Day birthday on Friday, and then come to Tampa. So they get 2 nights and only have a 72-mile travel. So we would do that with all the bands. So if Fyre Festival was to be successful, they would get, you know, bands that
1: there's not a lot of bands going in and out of Mexico, you know, so it's not like you can catch them on tour.
0: You could get all the band. There's a couple
2: Los
0: music
2: Lonely Boys.
0: There's a lot of music festivals in Florida or the low, you know, this part, and get find the routing out of a really big music festival, like, for instance, that big rock fest in Daytona. You know, that big, I mean, they have, Daytona's got probably one of the biggest.
2: Welcome to Rockville.
0: Yeah, but I mean, have you seen?
2: Oh, the lineup is insane. I'm not a huge heavy rock guy, but it's good enough to make me want to go.
0: I mean, for real.
2: So welcome to Rockville's lineup is insane.
0: If you're Fire Festival, okay, you have it the weekend.
2: No, because that's not what he wanted to do. That's not what he's selling. Okay, he's selling ultra elite access. He's not selling what you can get at any other rock festival.
0: Well, then he's reverse engineering it to fail.
2: Well, he was trying to capitalize on the vapid Instagram caring about and worrying about photos only generation. That's why he was saying, I can sell out the idea, the concept of this elite exclusive concert, I can sell it out without even naming a band because these people are stupid enough.
0: I think that his 36 months in federal prison should have showed him that concept is flawed and that you just literally, I don't think our society is at a spot yet where you can sell a dream of, you know, taking selfies on the beach, you know, have it, you know, the overall general vibe without having star power that they can also like.
1: Look, only Lollapalooza, Coachella, places that have established track records can sell tickets before you have artist names.
0: Right. Well, and you know what, Seth? Because they've established themselves, Coachella is not going to screw you. You know they're going to have, on day one, even before Coachella has announced the lineup, you know that they're going to have some unbelievable bands. So just from the amount of years they've done it, they've never, for all the years, how many years have Coachella been going on? 25, 30 years? You know they're not going to screw. The guy's not going to get up on the stage. Welcome to Coachella. I am Jim Johnson, the promoter. And three of our main acts canceled. So you just have to go back to your camping spots and try to have a fire festival-like vibe. Try to post them all on your Instagram and everything like that. But, you know, Blink 182, you know, Alien Ant Farm and Foster Pump Up the Kicks people all canceled. That place, they would burn the place down.
2: Well, most reputable. They'd burn it down in 2002. Nobody's coming out for Alien Ant Farm these days.
0: I'm just saying.
1: Most reputable promotions are not selling tickets without names attached.
0: Right.
2: I would like to announce that we're going to have Fire Festival 2 at Bubba Raceway Park this weekend where we'll be blowing up every car in the building.
0: Right. Fire Festival 3 is going to be at Bubba Raceway Park / Ocala Speedway. It's going to be in, you know, a year from now.
1: And we got Theory of a Dead Man, baby. Let's go.
2: Antonio Brown's already booked, too.
0: Hold on. We got Theory of a Dead Man, Antonio Brown.
2: And Rob Kahn.
0: Hold on. Ty J. Armstrong.
1: Brooke Hogan.
0: Rob Kahn and
2: Felicity
0: and Jackal.
2: Woo!
0: Jackal would come.
2: Yeah, they probably wouldn't do it though.
0: He probably would.
6: Get ready for Firefest 2. It's just a few weeks away and it's full of surprises like the food, the lineup.
7: They're not going to have it in Mexico.
6: And the location. Oh boy, here
0: Ryan, did you hear that? Did you hear my explanation on why they have this guy talk goofy?
2: So it's clearly parody?
0: Yes.
2: Yeah.
0: Yeah.
2: I didn't hear it, but that would be my guess too.
0: They have Harvey Levens is an attorney and they have this guy. They're almost all their stories has this over the top kind of, you know, carnival barker guy. And I learned through latest copyright and trademark stuff that I've gone through in trying to use images and thing and news stories. And you know what I'm talking about, the documentary.
2: Yeah.
0: And one of the attorneys that we're using says, listen, a prime example of is like TMZ. The reason why the guy talks goofy is because they present it as kind of like a parody and it somehow, you know, is cool that way. I don't think our narrators on my documentary are going to be talking goofy like this. You know, so we have
1: the Hogan sex tape. Was the Hogan explosive. Sex tape.
0: Oh my God. Bubba said he'd be in his office.
6: and the location.
0: Hogan said he ate like a pig. He can't believe he was there.
8: Sorry, I farted on your ears.
9: Boy, here we go again.
10: So Fyre Festival 2 was supposed to happen in Playa del Carmen in Mexico.
6: Starting May...
0: Now, Brian, are you familiar with this place in Mexico? Because it looks beautiful.
2: So, yes, but okay, a couple things here. So that is Martina Beach Club. That is where they said they were going to have it. First of all, look at the width of that beach.
0: Right.
2: Where are you putting a stage and hosting 2,000 people to watch?
0: 2,000? I mean, they were thinking they were going to have capacities of 25,000.
2: No. He said it was going to be exclusive, and it was going to be about 1,800 to 2,000 people.
0: Okay. All right.
2: Were all they were looking for. But even at that, this beach club can't accommodate 2,000 people.
0: Even if you knock down these huts, you can't put a major stage. First of all,
2: if the tide comes in, then the concert's over.
0: I was getting ready to say, I don't know if this is low or high tide, but you know, sometimes the tide will get clear up to here.
2: Yep.
0: You know, like up where
2: Up to where the sand is flat.
0: Yeah.
2: Up to where the sand is
1: you're
2: flat.
1: You're better off taking the party to Ben T. Davis, I think, if you're doing it here.
0: You know what I'm thinking, Brian? You know what would be cool? If they had the stage in the a floating stage. That would be kind of a cool concept, wouldn't it?
2: They can't even pull off a real stage.
0: That's true.
10: Del Carmen.
0: Well, they can't even get a city that will allow them to come.
10: Mexico.
6: Starting May 30th. But we just obtained text from the events producer.
0: By the way, May 30th is exactly 6 weeks from now.
2: Yeah.
6: Where they say Mexican government is a joke. They f***ed us. What happened?
10: Playa del Carmen released a statement saying that no such event with that name will take place in our city.
11: Well, they also said, we've never been even asked. Billy McFarland and his team have said, we got their blessing.
6: And the man responsible for Firefest 1, legally, according to his prison sentence, wouldn't lie, right?
10: So Billy McFarland posted a big timeline showing when he had interactions with city officials that on this date we got permits.
6: He even posted the permit. Seems legit.
0: Now, Brian, would this be, you did gather money. You did, you know, they said, Lummy, the 500 sold out, right?
12: The 100, yes.
0: All right, I'm sorry, the 100 sold out. Now, Brian, if you, put anything fraudulent or fake or doctored up.
2: No, this wasn't doctored, and that's what really undid this, because he thought people weren't going to be able to read Spanish.
0: But this is all.
2: No, that's a timeline of events. That's, I mean, you know,
10: going when he had interactions with city officials.
2: I don't think he lied in the timeline. What he lied about was the permit that they got was a listening party for 250 people.
0: Oh.
6: He even posted the permit. Seems legit if you don't speak Spanish.
10: People who live in Playa del Carmen are pointing out that the permits he's showing is for a beach club that only allows 250 people, only pre-recorded music, and it has a decibel limit.
13: Oh my gosh.
6: So, adios, Mexico. Way to hold Billy's feet to the fire.
2: That's the best pun they could come up with yeah. That was way to hold Billy's feet to the fire.
0: Firefest 2, future is in doubt as organizers look for new location. They're done. If you go and buy a ticket, or you even just, like, you know, but what,
1: you're not buying after they canceled it.
0: But here's what I'm saying. It's like, do they, Brian, come back with... Try to reshuffle the cards, reorganize, and come back with a legitimate location where they potentially try to have an event, or do they just? I mean,
2: but no one's leeches like Billy McFarland don't go away quietly. He'll have some other crap that he's trying to peddle, and there, you know, a fool and his money, right? It's a sucker's born every minute, as P.T. Barnum says. I think it's probably every second these days. But yeah, I mean, he'll try something again. But this was his last chance at legitimacy, if he had any chance at legitimacy, and he blew it again.
0: Yeah.
2: What a loser.
0: Did you see this before I go to words? Do you think that after you watch this, that the next... Seth says no. But do you think the next rule of Major League Baseball, which, by the way, man, I really have loved the new rules that Major League Baseball put in place, that, of course, being the bags a little bit bigger, so that, you know, guys don't get their ankles twisted, you know, when they're trying to go to a first, and the first baseman's, you know, stretched out trying to get him out. And then the most important rule chain, I think by far, that probably helped the game more so than any rule that I could ever think. Is the pitch clock.
2: It's amazing.
0: It is absolutely amazing. It changed the game.
2: Yeah.
0: I mean, it absolutely changed the game. There's now strategy involved where, you know, because the pitcher can, if a guy's on first or second, if a guy's got a lead on a base, the pitcher can only do
2: two
0: throwovers.
2: Yep.
0: That's it. So remember back in the day, man, you'd get Nolan Ryan, that hard-headed son of a bitch, and you'd get, you know, some who was the fast guy on
12: Ricky
0: the
12: Anderson?
0: Willie Randolph?
2: Oh, Willie Randolph, yeah.
0: Yeah, the fat. I think he still has the record. And Willie Randolph would get like literally an unbelievable lead, and Nolan Ryan would pitch over there six times in a row.
2: What record are you referring to? Stolen base record?
12: Are you talking about Ricky Henderson?
0: Ricky Henderson. I'm sorry.
2: Yeah, I was like, Willie Randolph. No, I mean, he may have a record. I don't know.
0: I'm sorry. I'm talking about Ricky Henderson.
1: Rest in peace, man.
0: Before that, Lou Brock, of course. But that wasn't during the Nolan Ryan era. It might have been a little bit. But, you know, so it would be a battle between that pitcher trying to keep that really fast guy, that, you know, that the B.J. Uptons, the Carl Crawfords, the guy that, you know, the good base stealers of the league. And this would be pitch out. And now, so Brian, the way if you're a real fast guy, it's probably the coach teaches you to get those first two leadoffs, get as aggressive as you can so that he has to hold you because he can't hold you anymore. Right?
2: Right.
0: I mean, he
2: can't throw over five times in a row like they used to back in the day.
0: So it's only two. So if you get two large leads and he doesn't want to waste his two pitch overs, you're gone.
2: Yeah.
0: Because there are guys in the league that if they get, there's a certain part, there's a certain length of a leadoff that they get. That you can't catch him.
2: Oh, wait until the Rays call up Chandler Simpson. You want to see speed on the base paths.
0: Now
2: this guy, so last year in minor league baseball.
0: Is he a Ray?
2: Yes, he's a Ray. Last year in minor league baseball, I think he stole 103 bases.
0: What?
2: In like 100 games. He was like a stolen base a game guy. It was insane.
0: What's keeping the Rays from bringing him up?
2: His service contract time. They don't want, if they brought him up, if they bring him up too early, then they lose a year of control on him.
0: Oh, so they wait till that day after the service contract that will give them another year of control.
2: Yep.
0: And that, then they bring him up. The Rays are really smart that way, are they not?
2: Yeah, yeah. It's got to be a little bit frustrating being a young guy in their organization where they do
0: what
2: those,
0: positions
2: they play those
0: he
2: games.
0: Play?
2: He's center field, second baseman, left fielder.
0: Good.
2: So they can plug him around. He's, you know what? He has a great. He's a great. He's a singles guy. He's a contact guy. He's a get on base guy. So he'll bat 300.
12: I thought they liked him at shortstop.
2: They may like him. Well, no, they have Carson? Is it Carson Williams?
1: Williams, yeah.
2: Carson Williams is going to be their next shortstop. But
0: is he up yet or no?
2: No, not yet. Not
0: so
2: yet.
0: I mean, are the Rays loaded in the minors?
2: So yeah. So last year in the minor league baseball, between A plus and Double A baseball, Chandler Simpson had 104 stolen bases in 110 games. He only got caught stealing 17 times.
0: So anyway, talking about the pitch clock, I love it.
2: Sorry,
0: absolutely love it. And here's a situation that happened yesterday that nailed a first base umpire right in the head, and I was talking to Seth. I was like, do you think that they put helmets on the umpires? And Seth's like, what's next? Gonna put them in a phone booth? Like, you know, where does it stop?
14: He shoots that one off. Hunter Wendell.
0: Now you really can't see the contact, but you can see them fretting over him afterwards, and I think he's really hurt. I really do.
14: Dead, and he goes down. Oh, my.
2: Well, the base coaches wear them, so yeah, I think the umps probably should on the corners at least.
12: I was going to say, because the
0: base coaches. Maybe not the second place guy. Maybe not the second, you know, the guy in behind second base. Maybe not him, because that's a little bit of a distance away. But
2: well, it's not just the distance. It's the guy, that guy's got to run and move a little bit more to get in position to make calls.
12: You got
2: to
12: remember the second base guy, he sometimes hides behind the pitcher. And if there's a line drive coming back at the pitcher and he moves out of the way,
0: right,
12: he may not have a quicker reaction.
0: Aren't we getting like 110 plus bat velocity, ball off the bat?
2: Oh, yeah. I mean, I think one of the Rays last night had 114 exit velocity.
15: Did. Got him right in the back of the head. We were just talking the other day about how the base coaches wear helmets and that the base umpires should wear them as well. And Hunter Wendelstedt took a direct shot.
0: And, you know, here's the other thing.
1: You got to look alive out there. Heads up, as they say.
0: Here's the other thing. Like, you know, the shortstop and the third baseman and the first baseman and the second baseman and the pitchers don't wear helmets. But these guys are younger with quicker reactions. All these umpires are, you know, usually fairly old, and they don't have near the reaction speed that a first base guy would have. So if the first base coaches, who tend to be a little bit older because they're coaches, if they're made to wear helmets, I think, you know, I think you could put a stealthy, you know, kind of cool looking helmet on the umpires
1: corner, like umpires and stuff, they don't get, I haven't seen them get hit very much. The home plate umpires, they'll take one, you know, in the beanbag, or they'll take a foul ball
2: off
1: like
2: the
1: off
2: shoulder
1: their, off
2: yeah,
1: their head
2: the
1: or something like that and,
2: right
1: and yeah they get, but the corner guys, I mean, normally they're
12: a little bit more agile, a closer video. Yeah, but Seth, the problem is that just like even the base coaches, like I think one guy 5 years ago got hit and then they just changed the whole rule.
2: Yeah, I don't see a problem with it. John Olerud used to wear it all the time. He wore it in the field. I think he wore it when he had sex with his wife.
0: Oh, that's him.
12: Yeah.
0: Oh, Lummy, what a good shot.
12: Yeah, he saw the reaction. Oh.
16: He's trying to get up.
0: Oh, man.
12: Side of the head.
0: And it bounced.
2: If only Donald Trump was there, he would have dodged it, just barely nicked his ear.
0: Just want to let you know, just nicked my ear. No big deal, just a little blood. Okay, let me. It's buffering.
2: Damn. Well, we saw it.
0: Yeah,
2: he took it off the noggin there, off the peanut.
0: Here we go.
16: He's trying to get out.
12: Side of the head.
2: At least it wasn't the temple. It was more behind the ear.
0: Oh, I gotta tell you, it's close.
2: It's behind the ear.
1: Do you think his head's corked the way the ball bounced off it?
0: I think he's got a torpedo head.
16: Trying to get out.
17: Oh, side of the head.
0: Oh man,
12: that Seth, you're gonna become an umpire too soon, right?
1: I thought about it, Lummy, but if they're gonna force the pussification of American sports on me and make me wear a helmet out there on the field while 100 mile per hour balls are coming from my head, I'm not gonna participate.
0: Yeah, you know what though?
1: I'll stick with highlight.
0: The first time, highlight.
18: 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We'll be back after these words.

0: Brian, the babyface Matroni, better known as he also moonlights as Twink Martindale, about an hour and 15 or 20 minutes away from a Twink Martindale-based contest, if you will.
1: What's the subject today?
2: I love that bumper music. Was that Above Arkansas?
0: I think it was.
2: Is that the name of the band?
0: No, I think it was called Below Michigan.
3: What if we only interviewed royalty-free artists? For the outside band review.
0: Actually, I got to tell you something. That music was about as good as anything you're going to hear.
3: I know. I thought it would be kind of a niche humor if you talk to somebody that makes that.
2: So, yes, Twink Martindale has a game.
0: What's the premise of the game, if you can tell us?
2: Are you smarter than a fifth grader?
0: Okay, cool.
3: Oh, damn. See, I saw all his questions last week, and they were kind of hard.
0: Well, that's okay.
2: Well, and it's going to be one at a time this week. It's going to be great.
0: 813-90 Bubba. Oh, I got a phone call. Got to take it. Oh, had one. Got rid of it. My fat little fingers. Good. Brian, did you see the? Please, no mention, no slight mention, no teasing, no smart ass fleeting comments on my text that I sent you.
2: Oh, I didn't look at
0: Hopefully you can look. No, don't look at it now because it could throw you off. So look at it during the commercial break and then during the hot mic.
2: I saw a piece of it and I'm so thrown off. I don't know how to function now.
0: So don't quit patronizing me. And then don't during the hot mic deal, which you've been known to blurt out some stupid stuff occasionally.
2: Yeah,
0: just keep it to yourself, okay? Just
2: yes, sir.
0: Maybe you and I can scuttlebutt like a couple little bitches out in the
2: just
0: hall.
2: Say it's attorney-client privilege, and I won't say a word. I'll take it to the grave.
0: Work product. Say it, my friend.
2: Work product.
3: Man, there you go. Brian thought it was the end for him that last time he had that hot mic outburst, Bubba.
0: What do you mean?
3: Well, you remember what you know?
2: Yeah.
4: Oh,
3: remember the
0: oh yes,
4: the one bad thing,
0: the one that caused me problems in Gainesville.
3: Yeah,
2: and, I was saying my goodbyes.
3: Brian was so worried he called me, and I was
0: but Brian, I gotta think, you know, for as much crap as that caused me, which I've since worked out. I didn't really get on. I mean, I didn't yell.
2: No. You were amazing. And I got, look, I'd rather not talk about it. But no, let's just move on.
0: No, but if we were to talk about it, you made a mistake. You were just being funny. It was taken the wrong way. It was secondhand news that somebody got and then somebody eventually listened to. And somebody made a bigger deal about it than it really was. But as in the heat of the moment, as things were happening, people, cooler heads didn't prevail on their end. Not my end or your end, but on their end, they overreacted. They've since told me sorry for overreacting. I'm great.
2: Everybody, oh wow, you got an apology.
0: I haven't seen you since.
2: I think it's probably because of the edible arrangements I sent up to them.
0: Yes, exactly.
2: that makes everything. If somebody gets a chocolate covered pineapple, everything's better.
0: As the crap was happening, I wasn't old school Bubba where I was flipped out on you. I was just like, you know,
2: disappointed. The way you came at me, that's the way to come at me, is because I mean what can I do there? You know, I'm not gonna bow up on you there. You handled it perfectly, and
0: guess what, it's all good.
3: Did you say that you were crying and shaking, Bubba?
0: No, but I was.
3: That got babyface.
0: I was upset just because I had disappointed.
2: I had
0: disappointed somebody, and I knew, as it's being explained to me, I knew that I didn't hear it. I didn't hear it because it happened when I was taking a pee. But I also knew that it was completely out of context. It was completely not a mean spirited. It was Brian just being a smartass.
4: It was Brian being Brian.
2: It was last just, time I make a Domino's pizza joke. I'll tell you that right now.
0: Exactly.
3: We'll dig into this on the Blizzard today.
2: No, we won't.
0: No, we won't. But here the thing was, it's like, you know, like I was trying to explain to the person. You understand? He's one of the most smartest, you know, kind-hearted, coolest dudes in the world, and he means no malice, no way, shape, or form. He's just a quirky, you know, sometimes...
2: Just a little dumb sometimes.
3: He got a measles shot late in life, and he's autistic.
2: He's double-vaxxed. Yeah. What can I say?
0: Anyway, Brian, we're all good. We're all good on
3: okay,
0: that.
3: Okay, good.
0: And actually, not only are we all good, but the person that gave me the biggest crap...
2: Didn't apologize. Oh.
0: But said, listen,
2: you better apologize.
0: Well, they didn't. But they did say this. Hey, listen, in the heat of the moment, you know, it seemed like it was worse than it really was. In the heat of the moment, you know, everybody was in competition mode, and everybody was a little just high strung, and you know, listen, it's not a big deal. We're good. And tell your friend, they referred to you as my friend. Tell him he's good too.
5: Like Bubba Quick is like, he's not my friend. Trust me.
0: I wouldn't
5: hang out with
0: him. I haven't
5: talked
0: to him. You know, I'm not going to call him until I need legal advice.
5: This herb. He's an herb.
0: Hello.
6: Hey, Bubba. I got a quick question for Seth.
0: Okay. It's Joe the Supermart.
6: It sure is.
0: Now, Joe, Seth, if it's.
6: Yeah.
0: I hope it's. Go ahead. Just go ahead.
6: Yeah. I just wanted to know if he saw what Topps is doing with WrestleMania this year.
3: I did. They're making the 101 patches like baseball.
6: Isn't that so amazing?
3: It's I have to give Topps and Fanatics credit, man. They are finding a way to continue to make more and more money. And I mean, it's good ideas for collectors, but I mean,
0: now when you're Topps, do you got to go to these wrestlers or these ball players and get that jersey to cut up? Do you have to make a deal with them and buy that? Or is it part of, like, do they have a Topps deal where they have to provide X amount of jerseys to Topps? Like, how do the deals in the card business where they're cutting up, you know, pieces of material and autographs, how does that work for them? Does each athlete cut their own deal?
3: With WWE, I feel like it's probably the WWE handles it. I know with other athletes decide, you know, who they're going to sign with and everything.
0: Like, let's say Wembanyama. Did he cut his, did the Spurs does his management come in and
3: he
0: step
3: had his
0: in?
3: Own deal before he got drafted.
0: All right.
3: With
0: so
3: Topps.
0: So
2: exclusive.
0: So when you're a big time player like that, your manager agent goes in and cuts those ancillary deals.
3: Yes. Like Shador just signed with Panini.
2: And Caitlin Clark signed with Panini.
0: Okay. And the team really doesn't have much to do with that.
3: No, but it's like it's Shador signed before he got drafted. He's going to have his own deal. I don't think WWE, all their wrestlers have their own deal. I think it's through WWE.
4: It is. It's through WWE, and WWE negotiated on the parts of certain wrestlers for a better deal.
0: Now, listen, I'm not trying. I'm going to tell everybody right now. Joe, so anyway, did that answer your question, buddy?
6: My question was also, I mean, I wanted to add one thing. The one-of-one card that had John Cena and Travis Scott and The Rock on it,
0: yes.
6: The autograph card, it got found. And the only person they said found it was a Reddit user found it.
0: Wow. Now, what's that worth?
3: One-of-ones are whatever someone's willing to pay.
2: Yeah.
0: Especially with those, with those three on it.
2: Well, there's only two people that you can see on the card, but.
3: It's probably a few hundred thousand. At least.
0: So a guy
3: wrestling cards sell really, really well.
2: I got brought a really good John Cena card with me today.
0: Now I want everybody to know that
2: you
0: I got
2: see it?
3: Oh boy, here we go.
0: You got a John Cena?
2: Yeah, look, that's a nice I'm one. Holding it up.
4: Oh jeez.
0: I can't.
6: That's nice.
0: I can't see it.
6: No, the Bubba card's better though. Hey, I got one little question for Babyface before I go. I know he's really big into music and he knows all the lyrics to every song. Babyface, I want to take you back 15 years and just throw out a line and have you finish it. Can you handle it?
2: I'll try my best, buddy. 15 years, it's so simple. We're circa 2010.
6: Exactly. So here we go. Wake up in the morning feeling like blank.
2: P. Diddy.
3: Kesha.
6: Exactly. You got it.
3: Oh,
6: you're
3: sorry.
6: Good.
3: Oh,
6: yeah.
2: About to leave now the city.
0: Now,
2: before
0: ladies and
2: I
0: gentlemen,
2: leave, brush my teeth with a bottle
0: now,
2: of Jack.
0: When Brian comes,
3: make it stop.
0: When Brian comes to work on Thursdays, not only do we do his contesting to us, but now we have Name That Tune with listeners.
2: All right, what's your question for Lummy now, Joe?
0: No, I'm joking. That's it. Joe, gotta go. See you later. Bye. Love you. Joe the Supermart. Hello.
2: God bless you, Joe.
0: God bless. Don't get your oxygen tube crinked.
3: Oh, man.
0: I said that in a precautionary type way.
3: Crinked.
0: Hello, go ahead.
7: Hey, Bubba, it's Dave West Palm.
0: Dave West Palm.
7: Question for Petroni or both of you guys. What did you hear about the Letitia James story about her
4: the mortgage.
7: You know, being under investigation? Isn't that the same thing that like Trump that she tried to get Trump on or
4: not
7: something
4: really
7: similar?
4: It's something different.
0: Well, I mean, you didn't send that story to me.
4: It's not, I mean, yeah, because it's nothing great, but
0: what they talk about the prosecutor in Fulton County that was trying to lay that
4: she's being
2: no
4: accused.
2: This is the lady from New York.
0: Yeah. Oh, okay. This
4: she's
0: is the one
4: accused
0: from New York.
4: Of falsifying mortgage documents.
2: This isn't Fanny or whatever that other
4: no,
2: lady's
4: Letitia
2: name was.
4: James. Yeah,
0: so Brian, this is the one
4: documents.
0: That was really after him in New York.
2: Yeah,
0: okay. The African-American woman.
2: Yeah, she's accused of falsifying documents on her own mortgage in Norfolk, Virginia.
0: Wasn't that very similar to what she was trying Donald Trump on?
2: Yeah. I mean, look, if people commit crimes, I'm not a tribalist. If people commit crimes, go after them, man.
4: Well, that's what the difference is that they were saying that they made up crimes for Trump, where hers is it's laid out pretty fraudulent. I mean, she said her father was her husband, and that was her primary residence when she was.
0: So, Brian, let me ask you a question. When you're filling out a financial instrument form, meaning like a financial form to get qualified to borrow money for a home or for whatever, is it illegal to put fraudulent?
2: Absolutely.
0: Okay.
2: Yeah.
0: Even if it's just an application to borrow money, that's
2: you can't. Oh, yes, because it's fraud. I mean, fraud is fraud, and it's a crime. And there's certain documents where it matters more than others, and certainly contracts and deals like this with mortgages and things of that nature. It absolutely matters. Now, the flip side of this is, well, did she pay the mortgage back? Could she afford it? Because that was kind of Trump's argument. No, it's like, well, even if she overstated things, as long as it's a victimless crime. No, crime is crime, man. And we don't necessarily have to have a victim and a thing. If she's guilty, then prosecute her. I don't care about Letitia James. And if she's breaking, nobody's above the law.
0: Let me do they still have the mortgage, or did she pay it off?
4: No, they still have the mortgage.
0: Yeah, so they still have it.
4: Yeah.
0: At least Trump, I think Brian, in Trump's instance, he paid back what they claimed he fraudulently.
2: Well, she's in the process of paying it back. We have no evidence that she's in default.
4: Okay, Little Wilbur's Afterbirth, $100.
0: Thank you so much, Little Wilbur's Afterbirth. I got a text from Dion yesterday.
4: All right.
0: I'm trying to get him on before the draft. He said he was going to look at his calendar today and give me a yay or a nay if we can squeeze him in next week. I'd love to get him in. I didn't even have the balls to ask for Shador because I think that's a hard no. You guys help me
2: on
0: that.
2: He's not even going to the draft.
0: No, I know he's not. But I'm just saying, like, with regards to having Shador on, I think that might even irritate. I think that could potentially irritate Dion if I asked that.
3: Yeah, I mean, Shador's busy right now. I know he either did or he's doing a workout for the Giants, and then he's probably going to be wrapped up until the draft starts. So he might have some downtime.
0: Yeah, yeah.
3: I mean, all the interviews and stuff are gonna end at, and what's he gonna do between now and the draft?
0: Might be easier to catch him later in the week. I don't know. Is later in the week better than?
2: I don't know what a star athlete who's about to get drafted into the NFL schedule is like. If he's busier on a Monday or a Thursday, I don't really know.
0: But do you think? Hold on. My question to you guys is this: do you think the ask of would upset Dion?
2: No. I think I don't, and especially if it's respectfully,
0: So should I write back, Dion?
2: Just say any chance I could get both you and Shador.
0: Oh yeah, and listen, I really do think now. One of the reasons why, Brian, I think I got a good shot is this, and Seth, everybody can pretty much back me up.
3: I mean,
0: on
3: Travis
0: this.
3: Hunter's his son too.
0: I'll get Dion Jr. on, who shoots all the videotape. Anybody?
2: Can I get that punter?
0: I'll get Bossy, his daughter, on. But here's the one thing, I talk about him a lot, being my friends, but I am personal friends, and I'm not trying to play the name game, and I don't bring it up a lot. Maybe I do. But with Larry Bird, I have a relationship with Larry Bird. I have a relationship, with Deion Sanders. I have a relationship with Tony Stewart. But I don't lean on, I don't go to them a lot to do interviews because we're friends. And I think that helps me out when I do need an interview with them. They're usually really, really quick to say yes because I'm not wearing them out. I may have them on twice a year. So I think that might help me out by and maybe potentially getting a yes because I don't go to the well with him at all.
2: Yeah, let's cold call him. I'm joking.
0: So I did see a TikTok or a Instagram video of Dion canceling practice a couple days ago. He was so pissed. People weren't hitting. People weren't doing what they wanted. That he said, "Everybody, take your helmets and your shoulder pads off. Go run them over to the sidelines. We're conditioning the rest of practice." Oh, let me listen, for the running backs and the wide receivers, you know, like, that's not really that big a deal. But for us big, heavier dudes, man, running up and down the field, like, you know, we're us, like, what do we, Lummy, when you were playing tackle or guard on the D1 level,
4: yeah.
0: I mean, you had a distance of about 10 yards that you really, really were just completely going 100%.
4: Yeah, and then you get gassed.
0: Well, yeah, but not only you get gassed, but, you know, you're not running long distances.
4: No.
0: They're conditioning linemen to be quick off the ball. Boom. They want you to be lightning fast for 7 yards. A little bit faster if you're an edge guy. But, you know, if you're a wide receiver, man, I mean, you know, you gotta be out there hauling ass all the time.
4: Yeah, you're not running 10 1-1-10s. I mean,
0: so we were, but they would make us linemen do, you know.
2: Well, Lummy is pretty wide, and we know he's a receiver. Yeah. So, hey,
0: Lummy, what was the worst for us? The worst for me, the worst conditioning thing? They had these things called grass drills.
4: Yeah,
0: and you run in place, and they blow the whistle, and you have to hit the ground.
4: Up downs.
0: No, then roll on your back, and then back to your chest and up.
2: Were you able to get off your back, Bubba, or were you like a turtle?
0: I sometimes turtled it out.
2: Have to, like, they'd get like, that momentum side to side.
8: Sometimes, Coach West
9: ever would be like, "All right, we were supposed. That's supposed to be 15, but it's not because Clem couldn't get over." So. That was 14. Everybody blame Clem for 15 not counting. Let's go.
2: You know how some people train with, like, flipping those big tires? They just had players flipping you down the field.
9: All right, listen, guys, we got a new form of training. We're not going to run bleachers today. We're not going to do grass drills. We're going to call it flipping Clem. And Bubba's going to get on his back, and you're going to flip him over, and like a 300-pound tortoise. And we're going to, like, you know, picture him as a 300-pound tortoise.
0: Don't some of those big,
2: oh, massive, don't thousands of pounds.
0: Yeah, let me, like, send me some video, Lummy, of, like, those.
2: Or 800 pounds.
0: I think they get, like, 600-700 pounds, right?
2: Oh, bigger, 800?
0: Yeah.
2: Oh, 550 pounds.
0: That's my new nickname, Lummy. Yeah. I'm the Taurus.
4: You're the tortoise? No,
2: the giant tortoise?
0: I'm the giant tortoise.
9: The other was the
0: Lummy, did you ever have to run bleachers?
4: Yeah, bleachers sucks.
0: Oh, my God. Seth, have you ever ran a bleacher?
3: Yeah, it's why I quit wrestling.
0: Yeah. You would have, you know what, you would have probably been a pretty good, if you could have gotten thin enough, because you got a pretty good core strength about you, if you would have been able to get to a low enough weight class, you would have been good.
2: I think you're underestimating just how rugged Seth was in high school. He wasn't, you know, he was probably,
0: listen to me, I think
2: he was probably 170.
0: I'm thinking you're underestimating how rugged Seth Kushner is today.
2: Absolutely not. I know how rugged Seth is.
0: Every day after the show,
2: he can hold me down like you wouldn't believe.
0: I bet
2: believe.
0: He could. Listen, between you two,
4: wow,
0: he'd beat you up.
3: Well, I don't know about that. We'd probably end up making out right in the middle of the fight.
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1: Blummy, I got to tell you, Kristen's, or I should say Tuttle's Kristen's review of Bubba Army Alpha Volume 25 did wonders for us. We blew them out yesterday.
2: All right.
1: She was, I think she was getting pheromonal, if you will.
2: BPR
1: in my, in my unisex limited edition, probably less than 40 bottles left of the Bubba Army Alpha. It's got a kind of a Creed cool water feel to it. Kind of a fresh linen. Brian, did I get you a bottle?
3: Yes, sir.
1: Do you like, honest to God, do you like it?
3: Yes. It's great scent.
1: It's pretty damn good.
3: And for the price, you can't beat it.
1: No, you can't. It's got the Bubba Army insignia on the front with the Alpha in the A, and then Volume 25. Next year, of course, will be Volume 26, and then my autograph on the very back. What were you going to say, Lummy?
2: PPM Rundenberg, $50. Iggy McGillicuddy, $20. And also, LM Close sent his address, so if we wanted to send him some cologne.
1: Ask him what he... 20 bottles, you know.
2: Yes, sir.
1: Ask him what he would like. Tell him I'm not going to charge him anything. We'll just settle up when he sells them.
2: Okay.
1: You know what I'm saying?
2: Yes, sir.
1: Tell him to, retail it. I think, what do we retail? $44.95? What is it on the website?
3: $39.95.
2: Yeah.
1: Is it $39?
3: Yeah.
1: What the hell was I thinking there?
3: This was pre-tariff. Now next year it's going to be $122.
1: I left a $5 bill on the table. You did. Jesus. So anyway, $39.95 is what the retail. I'll have to get LM Close where he can make some margins on it. So see what he needs. He did send his address?
2: Yes, he did.
1: Okay. 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The Bubba Army, of course, the pre-order for the Fat Man Dunks 3. They're selling nice, and they're only going to be available until the 30th of April.
3: And you're honoring the price despite the fact that they're going to cost you like triple?
1: Yep.
3: Wow.
1: I am.
3: Might be the first you ever take a loss of out of the gate.
1: I'm telling you right now. So I'm selling them for $139. That's what I've been, that's what I usually sell. I think I sold all my shoes for that. And, the first two, well, we had three. The Trump-inspired ones, which sold out, and I think we sold for $149. And then the Bubba Fat Man Dunks 2, which I think we sold for $139. I just cannot pass the gouging to the consumer. I'm just going to, probably not take a loss, but it's not going to have near the margins I had with the other ones, just because it's just, they've already contacted me and told me, Lummy, that what I thought I was going to buy my shoes for is now doubled.
2: Oof.
1: Doubled.
2: T-shirt, well, $20. Yeah.
1: Doubled.
3: Yeah, but it's helping America, Bubba, so thank you. You're a patriot.
1: Sure.
2: Little Wilbur's afterbirth, $100.
1: Yeah, it was slow, and now it seems to be picking up. I haven't checked PayPal, Venmo, Cash App, at the Bubba Army. Let me see here. I don't think I have anything. I think PayPal's dry.
3: You're saying it's slow. We're at like 300 before 7:30, dude.
1: Well, I'm talking about...
3: Monday, Tuesday combined, homie.
1: I only monitor PayPal, so Lummy's got... said the other ones are really, really hot. Anything on Bubba Army tips today, Lummy?
2: Yeah, that's Hierarchy with 100 and New Mount Pazier, 150.
3: There, man, love you, Harvey. Love you, Neil.
2: The big time know where to go.
1: Listen,
2: send the money.
1: Jade, I never have liked J.D. Vance. I never have.
3: Mm-mm.
1: And he's the former governor. Is he the former governor of Ohio?
3: I think he was the senator from there.
1: Senator, yeah. Right. I have never liked him. I never will like him. I don't like him. I wanted Tulsi Gabbard in that spot. Now maybe that's a stupid thing for me to say. Most Republicans and conservatives probably would disagree with me, and they feel J.D. Vance is a better pick. I don't think so. I like Tulsi Gabbard, but J.D. Vance could not look like more of a buffoon. This is almost like a Tim Walz type move. We all know that Tim Walz, the running mate of Kamala Harris, was a complete buffoon and is. But so Ohio State, the team, which, by the way, is JD's home state.
2: Yes.
1: So you'd think you'd be on your best behavior or have your act together. You know, every national championship or NASCAR winner or any champion of any major, you know, major sporting franchise or even pop culture stuff like Kid Rock and Bill Maher. I mean, Trump is a very, very letting almost anybody come to the White House. And you know, like the teacher of the year of Edgewood Elementary School of Warsaw, Indiana might get an invitation. Like, it's just crazy. So Ohio State, you know, of course, won the national championship in football. And they had their White House meeting or, you know, gathering, if you will, a few days ago. Was it Friday?
3: I think Monday.
1: Yeah. And so usually, to my understanding, I've seen enough of these that usually it's not a vice presidential thing.
3: They were both there.
1: No. On this one, they were. But like years, if I think back, and Brian, maybe you can help me, I don't really remember the vice president. I think they call the vice president up and say, this is a presidential thing. We don't need you now.
3: But probably if it's his home state, you know, that's why.
1: Oh, you know what? You're right.
3: Like little Marco maybe when the Gators yeah. come. You never know.
1: You know, and maybe Pam Bondi too.
3: Yeah.
1: So you're right. So now I understand why J.D. Vance was there, because it's his. So I get it. You know, but if you were the vice president, well, like for instance, Pence. From Indiana. They may not, and Ohio State, by the way, killed.
3: Well, we got to be real here. We're talking about winning championships.
1: Yeah, exactly.
3: Nobody from the state of Indiana is doing anything.
1: Well, listen, buddy, you can be a dick, and they may have gotten their asses kicked, and they may have had a soft schedule, but IU made it to the college playoffs. Give me that at least.
3: Yeah.
1: Give it to me.
3: Everything you said was factually correct there.
1: Yeah. They had a soft schedule.
4: I forgot that they went, though.
1: Yeah. They got embarrassed.
3: They got exposed is what happened.
1: Well, they got exposed. Yeah. They got exposed in the season with their only loss being to Ohio State, when Ohio State had just an absolute track meet on them. So anyway, make a long story short, I understand why J.D. Vance is there now, because he's from Ohio. Ohio State's there. Probably in other celebrating type championship moments, the vice president, you know, can attend, but certainly he's going, him or her would certainly attend if it's from their home state. You know what I'm saying? I get it. So can you look any dumber? I had it here in a minute. Where was it? Is it here? Damn it. Let me, I had it ready to go.
2: It's up on your screen.
1: Is this it?
2: Yeah.
1: Oh, okay.
5: All right, the Ohio State football team is at the White House today celebrating the Buckeyes' national championship win.
1: I just want to tell you something, JD. Don't touch the trophy, okay? Just leave the trophy alone.
5: So moments ago, the White House pool cameras captured a series.
1: Was I think the two back-to-back championships, the Lightning one, were during the Biden administration, I think. Were they not?
4: Yeah. It was during COVID too, but they ended up going.
1: Yeah, no, they went.
3: The first one was during Trump, and then the second one was during Biden.
1: Did they go see Trump?
4: No. I think it was when Biden was there.
5: Serious fumble.
2: Yeah, it was next year. Yeah, that's right.
1: All right, so now it's my understanding. So they're playing We Are the Champions.
3: Why is he even touching it?
1: Well, good point. I don't know.
3: I mean, that's my question.
1: I mean, like, listen, it's appropriate for Trump to be holding a Ohio State helmet, and then it looks like maybe somebody from Ohio State has an Ohio State jersey that says Trump 47.
4: Oh, that looks like Jack Sawyer.
1: And then they got the national championship trophy.
2: Strauss TV, $10.
1: On, like, this little desk. Now, I've read up on it and the fact that J.D. Vance actually didn't break it, because the trophy comes in two parts. It's a big wood base, and then this.
4: Did it used to be like a crystal football or something?
1: Yeah, I think they've changed
2: they
1: it.
2: They have changed
4: That's
2: it.
4: It's horrible looking now.
1: I want to go back to the crystal football. So they have this big metal part that fits inside of this slot. But the trophy, if you don't hold it correctly and you go to pick it up from the top, it comes apart. Now, it doesn't break, but it looks like it breaks, because all you got to do is just stick the peg back into the post. So J.D. Vance made a complete ass out of himself. Watch. Now, what he might have damaged is he may have damaged the base because it looks to be like it's concrete there.
4: Oh, they'll get a new one. They'll get a new one.
3: If you grab it by the base, grab it by the base. No trouble if you grab it by the base.
1: All about the base, no trouble. Grab it by the base, no trouble.
3: Exactly.
1: It's all about the base.
4: Bubba, you can hear them if you just go back. I didn't know. This is the first time I heard. You can hear the crowd react.
1: Oh, I know. Listen. Yeah, you can hear.
2: What do you think Trump's thinking right there?
1: Yeah, I just want to let you know, JD really bit the big one there. JD, you need to have we need to have a meeting in my office. From now on, don't touch the trophies. It's further for me. You could see that I only had the helmet.
3: Maybe you should be wearing the helmet, JD. Maybe you're a little slow.
1: Maybe you're on the spectrum like Baron. You know, maybe you need to be wearing a helmet. Let me tell you something, JD. You know, maybe you need to just sit there and look pretty. No touching the trophies for you anymore, JD. I mean, Brian, that base takes a hell of a lick on straight concrete. That's straight. It had to gouge up that wood in some way, shape, or form.
3: It's a funny moment. I like it.
1: Or maybe they leave it gouged and it's forever like a blemish that is historical, right?
2: It sits in Ohio State.
1: So it sits in this trophy case and it has like a blemished, you know, kind of cracked, you know, scuffed up backside to it. And they're like, yeah, you know what? The NCAA said they were going to give us a new base, but that was actually caused by the vice president of the United States.
3: I actually heard a report that J.D. Vance actually used his eyeliner to just cover up the scuff. So color matched perfectly.
4: Can't the man just have nice eyes?
2: Yeah.
3: Hey, listen, man.

0: anything ever again during these next 3 years.
1: I could see this happening to a lot of people, but I can't actually see Trump dropping the trophy. No. If he had the chance.
0: And, you know, here's the deal. The handlers, you know, they remember yesterday, Seth, how we talked about, you know, they probably have handlers that whisper in their ear saying, listen, you're approaching a woman. You know, her name is Letitia. She's the, like this.
1: Hey, this is Ryan Day. He's the head coach. You're standing next to Jack Sawyer. He's the captain. He's about to get drafted. You know, I mean, they're you let him know what's going on.
0: Listen, the trophy comes in two pieces. So if you try to attempt to lift the trophy, make sure you grab it by the base. No trouble. And it won't. But if you grab it from the top, it's going to fall and make you look stupid, which is going to piss off Donnie. Okay? What if they call Donald Donnie behind his back? I wonder what the people that work for his administration that get in trouble and get yelled at. I wonder what his nickname is. You know what I'm saying? Like, I'm sure you guys have a nickname for me. I'm sure you do.
1: What?
0: Like asshole, fat ass. You know, I'm sure.
2: I mean,
0: it all applies. Hello, who's this?
2: Synonyms.
3: Hey, Bubba, this is Barry from Largo.
0: Hey, Barry, how you doing?
3: All right. I just wanted you to know, in case no one's called you guys, there's a horrible buzzing sound every one of your microphones when you guys were talking on the Big 8.
2: I just noticed a horrible sound about 10 seconds ago.
3: Yeah, well, Brian, that's just you being you.
0: Got him. I'm glad a listener can finally understand Brian's very dry, cynical, and sometimes not appropriate humor. But so we're having a big Macho Man. Are you familiar with the buzzing sound on the Big 8? If not, let's get a hold of Woody. We probably got an Optimod
3: brother.
0: All right, but
4: is it the AM or the FM?
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2: Left speaker or right speaker, sir? Left speaker or right speaker?
0: Both.
4: All right, I'll check it.
3: Brian, come on
0: right,
3: now.
0: So we got, exactly. He said, Brian, come on now. You're killing me.
4: He's trying to help,
2: we
4: Brian.
2: We appreciate you, buddy. You're a good listener. In fact, I'm going to invite you to... No, I'm just joking.
0: In fact, Brian's going to give you 20% off your next consultation with him, okay?
2: No, I'm going to give you 20% off your next bottle of Bubba Army Alpha.
0: No, you're not doing that.
2: Promo code smells good.
0: Listen, sir, thank you for the heads up that we got a buzzing sound on our 98.3 FM receiver over in Pinellas County, which is what you should be listening to us for. Thank you, sir. I appreciate you.
3: Yes.
5: Greg from Canada, $30.
0: Man, let me, everybody, it seems like it's all about everything but the PayPal, which is fine. You know, it all goes to the same fund, but the PayPal, I feel affectionately, is kind of my gig because I'm the one that takes care of that.
1: And it's so weird that you're uptight where the money comes from.
2: It is fascinating, isn't it?
0: I just want to...
2: How the narcissism never ends.
0: I am in charge of the PayPal. It'd be nice to see like a little $10 bill come over there. Okay?
2: What do you care where the money comes from?
0: Because it doesn't give me an opportunity to shout anything out. I'd like to shout a few things
2: just
0: out.
2: Just make one up.
0: I'm not going to make one. Oh, hold on. $8 from Elise Kushner. Yeah. Sorry. There we go.
1: I mean, that's what people do in radio. They go, I got to go to line 26 right now. Yeah, there's five lines.
0: I started that, by the way.
1: Oh, did you?
0: Yes, in Tampa.
1: Oh.
0: Mm-hmm. With that's how...
1: Well, Calta took it from you, because I was like, I'm in that studio every day, and I do not see 30
2: crap.
1: Lines.
2: Calta took it from you. It would be on his headstone, but Calta took it from him.
0: I mean, Calta... I mean, hold on. Everybody stop. The lawyer segment, right?
4: Ding, ding, ding.
2: I mean, oh, boy. We're going down a rabbit hole. Thanks, Seth.
0: No, we're not. But he was my intern when I was on the Power Pig. Line 5 would be 15. Line 4 would be 14. My guys knew that when I, you know, you just drop the minus 10, and that's the phone, that's the line that I really needed. Hello.
2: Like the age of the girls.
6: Hey, what's up, brother? It's Brandon the Quad.
0: Hi, Brandon the Quad. How you doing?
6: Hey, I'm doing pretty good. I got my own trophy story, kind of.
0: Let me, our buddy Napa Mike.
5: Yes.
0: Ordered my Alpha and my Fat Man Dunks 2 days ago.
5: Awesome.
0: Love you, Napa Know How.
2: That deserved an air horn?
0: Yes. Yes.
2: Wow.
0: Fat Man Dunks, Alpha, and a $50 donation.
2: Oh, 50.
0: $50.
2: I think you buried the lead on that one, Bubba.
0: You're right. $50, Alpha, and Fat Man Ducks, and then Lummy, the Glow Bug.
5: All right.
0: Came in with a 25er. Thank you. Love you both more than you know. So,

0: end of the quad. You got what now?
1: When I was in college, you know, do you remember when the Packers won the Super Bowl in 2010?
0: Yep.
1: One of my professors had a replica Lombardi trophy made out of, like, plaster. And I asked him if I could pick it up, and I dropped it and smashed it all over the floor on accident.
2: Well, let me tell you this. He was asking for it, okay? Like, I'm not handing you my newborn baby, Brandon.
0: Mummy, Chuck and Leslie, $10 bill on PayPal. Love them.
2: Oh, God.
0: So hold on now. Yeah, so here you are. You're all quadded out. You're in your, Steven Scott.
2: Oh, God.
0: Former Rumble guy.
3: All right.
0: $10 bill on PayPal. Thank you. Love you. PayPal, Venmo, Cash App, at the Bubba Army. So you're all quadded out. You're in your wheelchair. You got your Cobra and the whole nine yards. Yeah. You're in the public school system. One of your teachers had
1: a community college.
0: One of your teachers had a replica, a plaster kind of gimmick. Of the Lombardi Trophy, and he was anybody who wanted to look at it could look at it. The guy was, you know, the quad. That's almost on the teacher. He should know not to hand it to the quad.
3: Yeah,
0: I mean, you don't have good grip on.
2: Maybe you want to give him a thrill.
0: The only thing you can grip good is a beer bottle. I mean, you can hold a beer bottle with the best of them, but that's it.
1: Yeah, but I dropped and smashed it all over the floor on accident, and he did say, "Oh, that's my fault."
2: Yeah. I mean,
0: you can't
2: blame the kid in that instance.
0: Well, you can't blame the handicapped kid, of course. You know what I'm saying? Especially the quad, who's in a wheelchair. Yeah.
1: So. But he said it cost like $200 to have him make.
0: Anyway, thank you, Brandon the Quad. We love you, buddy.
1: All right, love you, bye.
0: See you later.
2: So JD the Quad broke the trophy.
0: And if you look at here, it looks like he actually is, like, perturbed and mad about it. Watch him. Well, hold on. Look at him.
2: He's
0: like, what?
2: He said, give me that. Give me that. Because he realized what an idiot he looked like. So now he's trying to cover it up.
4: But would you guys ever really think that a trophy came in two parts?
0: I think he's saying, I'm going to get with Don and see if we can do some type of presidential.
4: Well, this is the important part. It looks like it's
0: So listen, he doesn't even put it back on the base. He just holds the half part of it.
3: That's right.
2: He has no business touching that trophy.
5: Trump was presented with a Buckeyes jersey with his name and presidential number 47 on the back.
0: Man. J.D. Vance, what an idiot.
2: Tool.
0: Now, when I get back, remember this guy, Lummy, this Carmelo
2: Anthony.
0: Yes. He's the guy that stabbed this kid at a track meet. So this kid was, him and his brother were twins. They were good kids. They were standout football players. And they were at a track meet. I don't know if they were participating. It's a high school track
2: meet. Well, he was on the football team, so I don't know that if he was on the track
0: team. That's what I'm saying.
2: Yeah.
0: I don't know that they were participating or they were just under this particular tent. And this tent was for, you know, obviously.
3: I think the one brother was he was on the track team.
0: So the story goes, this African-American dude here decides he wants to go underneath this sun protective
2: tent. Well, he may have
0: tent.
2: Known somebody else. It was starting to rain, and he may have known somebody else on that at that other high school and been friends with them. That's, you know, some of the reports that I was hearing is that he was over there talking to another friend.
0: The African-American guy?
2: Yes.
0: Okay. And some type of scuffle.
2: So the Austin kid comes up to him
0: this kid right here.
2: You don't go here. You have to get out from under this tent. And the kid says, no, I'm not leaving. And he goes, I'm going to make you leave. And he says, put your hands on me and see what happens. So he reaches into his backpack and starts fumbling around in his backpack. Well, this kid
0: Hold on. The African-American kid reaches in his backpack and starts fumbling around in his backpack. After he told the white kid, put your hands on me and see what happens.
2: Because the white kid had said he was going to make him leave and put his hands on him.
0: Okay.
2: So the white kid Austin starts pushing Carmelo and shoving him, and Carmelo pulls out a knife and stabs him one time in the chest.
0: Now, does that, you know a lot more about it, and we're going to talk about it. Does that warrant a self-defense gimmick?
2: I mean, stand your ground.
0: Do you bring a knife
2: To a shove fight?
0: To a shove fight.
2: Well, you know, that becomes the question. And that's why these stand your ground law cases are so interesting and frustrating, and sometimes the, you know, we question the law because, you know, how much force? It doesn't say you have to use reasonable force. It says that if you are in fear, if you have a reasonable fear for your own safety and well-being.
0: Well, isn't life...
3: Are you allowed to bring a knife to school?
2: It depends on the size of the blade in Texas. If it's bigger than 5.5 inches, then he couldn't have it. And then it becomes a felony, and then stand your ground... It becomes a question of, is he in the act of committing a felony at the time that he's alleging to stand his ground? It's a very complicated, this is a law school test question. It's a very complicated, convoluted situation.
0: It isn't very
2: clear cut.
0: There's probably a lot of law school professors right now that are walking through this case with their class. Right, and using this as a learning experience, correct?
2: Yes. It's a perfect example of the complexities of having stand your ground laws.
0: To me, I've always been told, and whether this is a law or it's just old school or it's the way that your gun permit wording that when you sign a concealed weapons permit, that you cannot exceed... you can't grossly exceed the amount of force.
2: That's the way it used to be. And right. There used to be a retreat rule. If you could safely retreat, you were required to do it.
0: Okay.
2: But stand your ground laws have changed that now, and it eliminated the requirement to retreat. So in Texas, there's self-defense. A person must have a legal right to be present at the location where the force is used. He had a legal right to be there. Just because it's their tent set up in the stands does not mean he's trespassing. Okay, that's number one. The individual must not be engaged in criminal activity at the time of the incident.
0: Is this the stand your ground law?
2: Yes, these are the doctrines that must be there.
0: Would you start from the top again? This is the stand your ground.
2: These are the elements of the stand your ground defense in Texas.
0: Okay, go ahead. In Texas.
2: Yes.
0: By the way, Macho Man found the problem on 98.3. It has been remedied.
2: We had a bee in the studio.
0: Right.
2: A person must have a legal right to be present at the location where the force is used.
0: Okay, so both this apply. The African American gentleman did.
2: The individual must not be engaged in criminal activity at the time of the incident.
0: He was not.
2: The question of the length of the knife blade could come into play.
0: So
2: there.
0: You're saying that if he is in his backpack, just possessing a blade over 5.5 inches is a criminal act.
2: Yes.
0: If it's under 5.5 inches, it is not a criminal act.
2: Correct.
0: So they have to make that determination. Correct.
2: And then the question then is
0: because if it is over
2: that's the first question.
0: Okay.
2: And then the second question is a possession of something being considered being engaged in the crime. So I think, you know, what was contemplated when they say be engaged in a crime, robbing a car. You know, that like if somebody comes up to me while I'm robbing somebody else's car, I'm engaged in a crime in that moment.
0: But
2: so it becomes kind of a gray area. I don't know the answer to it.
0: I just fundamentally cannot wrap my head around. First of all, both of these kids were of equal size. In fact, the white kid might have been a little bit bigger. But I mean, there wasn't a big it wasn't me, you know, me fighting Shaq. You know what I'm saying? Like there wasn't a huge size disparagement enough to make it. Like an unfair shoving match.
3: Grouper Lips, $50.
0: At the amount of, thank you, Grouper Lips, love you. The amount of force shown by the white guy that got killed was a shove, correct? The only thing he did.
2: That's all I heard is that he was shoving
0: He shoved him.
2: Yeah.
0: I've always, and again, this is not stand your ground law. This is just common sense and various, you know, verbiage that is on the back of concealed weapons permit and things like that. And with a concealed weapons permit, Brian, I think there is still the retreat aspect of it. If you have the ability to distance yourself from the threat, and the threat's not trying to hurt somebody else, that you cannot shoot them. For instance, I think the example they used when I took my course was, it was two different examples. You walk into a convenience store and a guy has a gun and he's robbing the place and he has a gun pointed to the person behind the counter, you have the ability to not walk in there.
2: No, you can use deadly force in protecting others.
0: If they just had the gun on their side and weren't brandishing it pointed towards the teller, I think that that's a, like, I think that you can't shoot them.
2: Well, that becomes a question. That you know, you're really taking a chance if you do in that situation. If they're not actively threatening anybody's life, I mean, that becomes a question there. So then, you know, must have a reasonable belief that force is immediately necessary to prevent harm or a violent crime. You know, in that instance, where he's going to get jammed up is the use of deadly force.
0: You're talking about the African-American gentleman.
2: They do not have a duty to retreat. So it eliminates the duty to retreat, and it says reasonable belief that force is necessary to prevent harm or a violent crime. Now, deadly force at that point has to involve protecting themselves from somebody attempting to use deadly force, commit an aggravated robbery, murder, sexual assault, or other violent felony, or to stop an intruder from unlawfully entering. So
0: none of that applies.
2: So that's going to be the issue there, is if they determine that he used deadly force, it's not going to apply if he thinks he's the initial aggressor. If he's the initial aggressor, it doesn't apply. So you can't go up, pick a fight, have somebody starts defending themselves, and then you use deadly force.
0: Well, that's not the case here.
2: That's not the case.
0: By the way, Stephen Scott, Michael Bourne, and Travis DeRosas, who I think is new money, all stepped up on the PayPal Willie. PayPal, Venmo, Cash App, it's really coming in now. Brian, the baby face, is bringing it in. So, Brian, can we start kind of peeling this onion back a little bit from the information and news stories that we have? The Carmelo Anthony guy. Carmelo Anthony guy. The African American man who stabbed the white kid in Texas at a track meet was released on bond.
2: They lowered his bond from $1 million down to $250,000.
0: Really?
2: Yeah.
0: So that means his mom and dad got to come up with $25K.
2: And the community did, and he's out. Or his parents did.
0: What's the general consensus of the community? Have you seen any reports about that?
2: It's pretty split. You know, there's people that think that he was defending himself. There's people that think he committed murder. It's split. And I got to say, I don't think the use of deadly force was justified at the point in time that he used it. I think if the Austin kid ended up, you know, starting to actually strike him and punch him, then it would be justified. But I think the problem that he has, I think he had the right to defend himself. Okay. I don't think anybody would question that. Somebody comes up to you, yells at you, starts shoving you. You're not doing anything wrong. You have the right to defend yourself. The question becomes, did he have to stab the kid in the chest? Was he at a point where his life was in danger and he was in fear of serious bodily harm at that point in time? And I don't think that he was.
0: I don't either. The other thing is this, before I let you go and go into words, let's switch this. And it's an African-American guy who kills a white kid. I'm sorry, it's a white kid who kills an African-American kid. Don't we have a complete different?
4: What do we have?
2: I mean, I don't. It doesn't change anything. It's a kid killing a kid to me. Yeah. I don't think the race matters in this instance.
0: I do. I think.
2: Why?
0: I think it's less of an issue.
2: It's a pretty big issue. He's being charged with murder. Mm-hmm. I mean, it's not. I don't know how it's less of an issue.
0: I think it becomes a hate crime as soon as the white guy kills the black guy.
2: I mean, is black he yelling guy? Out the N-word beforehand?
0: I don't know.
2: You know, I don't know.
3: Well, no, if it's the same situation, right? No words, you know.
2: Right.
3: I don't see
2: a difference.
0: They would try to make it. They, our society, our soft Me Too.
2: Well, aren't you part of the they?
0: Me? I'm soft. I'm woke.
2: No, I'm saying is like you're making this about race.
0: No, I'm not. I only
2: you referred to him as the black kid and the white kid.
0: That's
2: and then you said if roles were reversed, the white kid would be in more trouble.
0: I'm pontificating. I'm in asking in question form. Would it be a bigger, you know, a public outcry and bigger demonstrations and people in the streets and going crazy had the black kid got killed and it was the white guy who did it? I'm just, you know what? It was simply a question.
2: Yeah, I think the media fans these flames, and we're playing right into the Russians' hands with all of this.
0: We'll get to this. We'll break this down also, you know, from a lawyer's perspective next. Hold on.
6: 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Wow. The Bubba the Love Sponge show will be right back.

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1: I would like everybody to take note and let me, as we, you know, the Diacos now know this, Tuttle now knows this, and then I'll let, well, Lasker never, ever, ever has left Steps. He does a lot of business with Steps. But I strayed away. I was a Steps guy, Steps towing guy for 15 years. And then I was erroneously strayed away by a person. And I've since reconnected with Todd Step. And now, you know, Steps is the official. Whether you got a flat tire, a lockout, out of gas, a wreck.
2: A lot of people are saying you're out of gas.
1: Well, maybe I need to have Steps Cut Towing come pull my fat ass, flatbed my ass out of the studio. Thank you.
2: I'm not. Just a lot of people are.
1: 800-330-8651. I'm getting with Todd Steps here soon. He had, listen, they're, I don't know how, I don't know how many wreckers they have.
2: Get to stepping with Steps Towing.
3: Jesus, but this guy's but not let me stop.
1: You know, they have a lot of infrastructure to be able to set up a promo code for just every Tom, Dick, and Harry that calls Steps Towing's dispatch. So Todd Steps is getting with his programmer and stuff like that. So the media, when somebody calls, Bubba Army calls from Steps Towing, they can say, hey, I'm going to use the Bubba Army promo code, and that'll get you like 10% off your towing bill.
4: They have over 200.
1: Yeah.
4: Which makes them one of the largest in the nation.
1: They're one of the largest in the nation.
3: And you said you were giving us the head guy's number to call if we're ever in trouble, right?
1: Well, I'm not going to give you Todd's
2: number. Didn't
1: they
2: used to tow your floats and stuff?
1: Yes.
2: Yeah.
1: In fact, no. They didn't tow my floats. They have floats. This is brilliant. Brian, if you go to Steps Corporate, where their main location is, they have this...
2: It's undisclosed, right? Nobody really knows
1: well,
2: where
1: you
2: it
1: should,
2: is.
1: I mean, nobody needs to know where their main location is, where they work on their wreckers and store stuff and stuff like that.
3: Is that where they repo cars, too? Yeah, is that what's secret?
1: Well, yeah, they have a huge impound lot there.
3: Mm.
1: But what they do have is they probably have a 80 by 300, like almost the size of a football field pole barn. And what they've done over the years, listen to this, Brian, this is ingenious. And this was Todd Stepp's idea. Because Tampa has so many festivals from having, I think what they call now, I think St. Pete Gay Pride might be the second biggest gay pride festival in America.
3: Oh, it's getting up there.
1: Right. So, I mean, between that, you got Guavaween, you got Gasparilla. I mean, Brian, we're a very...
2: Strawberry Festival.
1: We got very
2: parade for that, right?
1: This area is a very parade centric area. And so they went out, Todd Steps went out and built like 10 or 12 floats on, you know, on major, you know, like semi chassis. You know, let me, like the one we had for the Gay Pride deal.
4: It was a
1: pirate ship, and it had, and Brian, they have all of their floats that they have bathrooms.
2: Oh, they're legitimate.
1: Oh, yeah. I mean, they have bathrooms. They have running water. They have, like, it's, and then they tow it with their tow truck. But, like, you know, all these Gasparilla crews that we have here in Tampa, those aren't their floats. They rent them from Steps. Steps rents parade floats.
2: Genius.
1: Brilliant. He said, after 2 years, he had them all paid. He's had them for 15 years, and he had them paid. They completely paid for themselves in 2 years. Isn't that brilliant?
2: Wow.
1: I mean, and here's the thing. If you're an organization and you want to be in a parade, you...
3: Hit up Steps Towing.
1: No, but here's the deal. Like, you don't even know where to begin to get a float, right? Like
2: I do.
1: Well, call Steps Towing.
2: That's it. 10% off your floats with your Bubba promo.
1: 800-330-8651. Steps Towing. Yeah, I mean, I'd like to rent me a float for the Gay Pride deal. Okay, I mean, send you to the float rental.
3: I mean, they're all different because at the Gay Pride parade, they had the, not the team, but like the brand of gays, the Bears. They had them come by, and it was the whole Bears crew. They were all obviously shirtless, and they were showering.
1: But
3: like,
1: hold on.
3: They had live showers on the float.
1: Listen, Steps.
3: Do they got that?
1: Hold on. All 10 floats are different. Like,
3: why do the shower float?
1: Well, they probably have a shower float.
3: Okay.
1: But they also have, like, you can shoot confetti off in the cannons on the side of the float, too. And they got a float that has an upper deck to it. And all floats have running water and bathrooms. Like, it's, you know, it's unbelievable.
5: So I'm sold.
2: So anyway, can we organize a parade, Bubba? I think this is a good idea for you.
1: Here's the deal:
2: a straight white male parade.
1: No,
2: come on.
1: We would have to pick between
2: let's do it, Bubba.
1: Brian, shut up. Okay. Let me talk.
2: Sorry.
1: One, I used a Steps float for the Gay Pride Parade in St. Pete. I tried to support the gays. I wanted them to know that this show is gay friendly, and I will never do that again.
2: Why? What was your mistake?
1: It had nothing to do with the people. It had nothing to do with gay people. It had everything to do with the organizers. They are so unorganized that they make you get to the staging area by 4 o'clock, and we didn't pull out and start the parade until 10:15. And you're just, yeah, you know, like, you know, a couple hours is one thing, but 6 is another. But I have been, when I was at the Power Pig and 98 Rock and what have you, I did participate in the Guavaween. That seems to be a pretty good parade and fairly organized. We'd have to pick between if we'd want to do a Bubba float on Gasparilla or Guavaween. Let me, I got to think in today's age, it would be good content.
4: Oh, 100%.
1: You can almost be live the entire time.
4: Oh, yeah.
1: So, Brian, of the two, Guavaween being in the fall, Gasparilla being in the winter slash, I think Guavaween would probably be the better call. What would you, Gasparilla is
2: the bigger event.
1: Is
4: it? Yeah, Gasparilla is
2: much
4: third,
2: bigger. Like
4: Gasparilla is the third largest parade in the nation.
1: Okay, then, like, then it's Gasparilla. But here's the deal. I'm going to have to get a hold of Todd Steps, and I guarantee all 13 floats are, I mean, I guarantee you there's 2 or 3 year waiting lists.
3: But you can't just get in a parade. I mean, how do you
2: just have to apply permit sponsors, right?
1: No,
2: you have to.
1: Hold on. iHeart locked up the parade rights. You have to go through iHeart. It was my understanding that iHeart locked up the Gasparilla. I'm sorry, the Gasparilla parade deal, where they have the rights to it to keep other radio stations out. Now, I could be completely wrong on that, but
2: I heard Bruce Midori had it.
1: You did?
2: Yeah.
1: Genesis Broadcasting
2: right. Has it this year.
1: So. The other problem is, I don't think Todd has. You know,
2: they're saying Guavaween doesn't exist anymore, Bubba.
1: Oh, really?
2: Yeah, it's done.
1: Okay, so
2: COVID probably canceled it.
1: Yeah, so Gasparilla I know is around, and the two problems. One, I don't know if iHeart has the rights to it, and you can even get into it. You know what? We'd have to kayfabe what our name was.
4: Well, it looks like you can get into it, but you know how they'd probably do it is they'd probably put us in the back.
2: We'd
4: probably
2: be the last person. The back is one of the best spots.
4: But that's what Bubba didn't like because we waited around the whole time.
6: Wow, this is ridiculous.
1: No, here's what happens.
6: Why am I not the chairman of the Gay Pride Parade?
1: They put you in the back, and then your float kind of gets distanced from the, like, the parades, nobody watches the last two floats.
6: This is the gayest parade I've ever been in.
1: Even though it's a gay parade.
6: Well, it's gayer than that.
1: Anyway, here's a problem we probably have. Gasparilla is the biggest event in Tampa, and you don't think that Todd Stepp doesn't have a 5-year waiting list on all 13 of his floats?
2: Only one way to find out, buddy. Yeah.
1: 800-330-8651. It's the official tow truck, lockout, run out of gas.
2: I still say you should organize your own straight white male parade and see, you know, what happens. Yeah, get a permit, set it up in downtown.
1: Who wants to go to that? No. People only go to Gasparilla to see girls whip out their jugs.
2: Well, what do you think a straight white male parade's going to have?
1: Wieners?
3: No.
1: What?
3: Yeah, but they're white.
2: We're celebrating straight white men by having women scantily clad.
1: Okay, whatever. Let's move on to the case.
2: The Dollhouse will have a float. The Penthouse Club will have a float. The Pink Pony Club will have a float. And Chapel Rowan will be singing on it.
1: Why don't we just have
2: this is going to be one of the biggest events ever.
1: Why don't we have a strip club float?
2: That's what I'm saying.
1: I mean, like, a strip club parade.
2: Yeah, it sounds like a great idea.
1: All right, so anyway.
2: Just got to apply for a permit.
3: The Blizzard can do it.
2: Okay. I'm friends with Iorio. Her and I go to the same barber.
1: But you and Pam?
4: You mean Jane?
2: Oh, Jane Castor.
5: You don't even know who our mayor is. Get the hell out of here.
3: Pam Iyer thinks good, though, because she's got such a curly fro as a white woman.
4: She's a perv.
2: She goes to the same barber as MJ. Right.
1: So, talking about the African-American man, high schooler, Carmelo Anthony, who stabbed another student at a track meet. He posted bond yesterday. There's information coming out about this Anthony kid. I guess his family's renting a $900,000 home in a gated community, and they bought a new car.
4: A new Escalade.
2: Well, you got to be safe when you drive around.
1: Yeah. And let me, have they set up a GoFundMe account?
4: Oh, yeah. I think they raised over $500,000.
1: So, and aren't they alleging now that some of the funds for the GoFundMe account were used to purchase the Escalade?
4: Yes.
1: Yes. So they set up a GoFundMe account. People are actually supporting this kid?
2: Well, do you remember Kyle Rittenhouse,
1: Yeah.
2: How much did he raise with his GoFundMe? I'm not saying, look, if people are stupid enough to donate to any of these funds, that's fine. That's their choice. But I don't recall you coming out against that one so much. So
1: I don't know. What did he do wrong?
2: He shot two and killed two people.
4: But didn't one guy have a gun? Wasn't being attacked.
2: Wasn't this kid being attacked?
4: Yeah, no, I'm just saying. I'm agreeing with you.
2: I'm just saying GoFundMes in general, I think, are stupid in these situations. But you know, I'm just, you know, be equal.
1: Here is, I think this is the Carmelo Anthony guy walking out after having posted bond. I think. I don't think I have volume on this. There it is.
7: We're up.
3: Oh, damn. She got close.
1: Yeah, she came rolling in hard.
3: Wow.
1: She was more aggressive than the white kid.
7: We're up.
1: She actually grabs, like, this might be her dad, his dad or counsel.
4: It's a counsel.
1: It looks like she grabs his shoulder. That'll get you choked out on a radio promotion.
8: Why were you armed? Carmelo, why were you armed at school? Explain your self-defense. How is this self-defense?
4: Telemundo's really coming in.
2: She's got two. She's doing it for Channel 5 and Telemundo.
1: Right, she's gonna...
4: No, she's Telemundo on both.
1: So, Lummi, did they upgrade from a Suburban to an Escalade, you know?
4: Yeah.
1: Nice Suburban.
3: Well, I saw the title of the article said that he was living in a $900,000 house.
1: Yeah.
3: Was that after the GoFundMe?
1: No, that's...
4: They
1: just started renting that fairly recent.
4: After the GoFundMe. I guess all this is...
1: So, after the GoFundMe. Let me find me an article on the things that they've purchased post-GoFundMe. Or maybe this will get... I don't know what this is. I think maybe this is just the footage of him. Yeah, this is just, again, they repeat it.
2: We love these stories when race is involved. When they're two different colored people, it makes it much more exciting. If it was a white kid that stabbed another white kid, we'd barely hear about it.
1: Yeah.
2: I mean, that's it. If it's a black kid that stabbed another black kid, wouldn't even make the news.
1: But if it was the white kid who stabbed the black kid, it would be even more of a salacious story.
2: I don't know, man.
1: I think this
2: is pretty big news. You're talking about it.
1: Even chat agrees with me.
2: Well, chat's pretty level and even keeled, so you got me there, buddy.
1: I mean, chat doesn't usually ever side with me. I mean,
4: I sent you an article on it.
1: You did?
4: Yes.
1: Seth wanted me to play this, says it's funnier in hell. This...
3: Oh, well, not geez, now.
1: Operation Pigmentation, one of our hottest, shows you how unracial we are, and the fact that we're so diverse, and the fact that we give everybody a chance.
9: I'm so unracial. I didn't even know 25 Cent was black until somebody told me. That's how I don't even see color.
6: I didn't refer to him as my black guy.
7: 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Z Morning Zoo
1: on Q105. So we have a podcast. It's part of our podcast Hopper family called Operation Pigmentation and hosted by Seth, directed by Seth Kushner, and the two stars of the show being Rio and Craig. They're a couple Southside barbers, a couple barbers. Well, they own, or I think Craig owns Latin Sons.
3: Yes.
1: It's an old school, you know, Southside, predominantly African American barbershop. And everything that you would think that would happen at an African American barbershop, from the stereotypical things that you've probably watched and stuff like that, it is. It's they cut it up, they talk crap. There's no, I mean, everything is fair game to talk about. There's no secret or there's nothing that you can't talk about. It's like, you know, men bullcrapping while they're getting a haircut.
2: Oh, you don't talk about gay stuff in a black barbershop.
5: Yeah, I mean,
2: there is one thing you don't talk about in a black barbershop.
1: You can bring it up and they'd be like, man, get that junk out of here. That's... You know, but anyway, so Rio and Craig are the two dudes there. Craig owns it. And they bring in occasionally a guest. And they brought in their buddy, who's a bail bondsman. And that was their guest this past Tuesday. Here is an excerpt of some of the things that he was talking about.
9: One time, me and my boy Bryce, we had went to arrest this little white girl.
1: Hell yeah.
9: Little crackhead white girl, man. She
1: little crackhead white girl.
9: Behind the refrigerator.
1: No.
9: We had that white girl, man. She behind the refrigerator.
1: No.
9: We don't search. The place ain't nothing but a one bedroom efficiency. So we don't search everything. The bed on the floor, so you even got to look under there. So we don't check the cabinets up there.
1: Seth, I think your assessment that this guy needs to be in the show more is dead on.
3: After 24 seconds, you're in.
6: That's all I need to see. I know talent.
1: I can just tell. Yeah, I do. I do know the it factor. This guy in his explanation of picking up a white crack girl.
3: Well, this is what, because he's a bondsman, this is what he had to do, the dog, right, the bounty hunter stuff.
1: Right, right, right. I like this guy.
9: She here because her purse there, her phone there, all
10: everything.
9: That. A woman ain't leaving all of that.
10: That's
9: hell
10: right.
9: No. Not all of it.
10: That's
9: together.
10: Right.
11: Not all of it.
9: So we pushing on the refrigerator like, you know what I'm saying? We pushing on the refrigerator like, if she bite now, she gonna say something.
10: She gonna holler.
9: That joker ain't say nothing.
10: Damn.
9: Man, we were this close to leaving. We were this close to walking out like, and so my dog was like, man, I'm gonna just check this refrigerator one more time. And he looked bite that this time. Get your ass out of here. You got going on.
11: Come on and put these goddamn cuffs on.
9: He looked bite that this time. Get your ass out of here.
11: Come on and put these goddamn cuffs on, man.
9: I'm gonna just check this refrigerator one more time. And he looked bite that this time. Get your ass out of here. You got going on.
11: Come on and put these goddamn cuffs on. Come on and put these goddamn cuffs on, man.
1: I love it. Love it.
3: I thought it was fun.
1: Oh, I think I love it. So Lummy, this piece came up and this has been all over social media. And I got to tell you, I know what happened. I mean, like,
2: Vegas,
1: they're reminiscing in the and one of the times that they had, I don't know how many times they've had WrestleMania in Vegas, but one of the times they had was like in 92, 93 and they had it outdoors. And it was an outdoors deal. I think it was a big whodunit. I think Hogan refused to drop the strap to Bret Hart, and Hogan ended up getting the strap, and then had to drop it the night.
2: Was that the one with Gigantic in the LA Coliseum, where they had the giant with fake hair taped to him?
4: The Caesar's Palace.
2: No, this was Caesar's Palace. Oh, the Caesar's Palace.
1: This was in the parking lot of Caesar's Palace. Now Hogan shows up.
4: That's when Hogan won like every belt, beat like Yokozuna.
1: Now Hogan shows up

0: with a black eye and stitches underneath because he had a semi, he had a fractured orbital, or what? How do you say
1: orbital
0: that?
1: Bone?
0: Yeah. And so every, now as we get closer to WrestleMania in Vegas, there are people are reminiscing about the time that Hogan showed up to WrestleMania. I don't know if it was 6 or 7 or 5 or 10 or what it was.
2: Oh, this one, 9.
0: 9. WrestleMania 9. And he showed up with dark sunglasses and he had a really bad black eye. Well, everybody after the you know, Hogan didn't tell anybody, but he told Vince what happened. And everybody was speculating. That's when him and Macho Man for real were fighting. Like, had heat over Miss Elizabeth. And, like, for real.
3: Lizinda hit me with a pizzen at the frizzin' chizzin'.
0: Mm-hmm. And so everybody started speculating that Macho Man, who lived literally 2 miles from Hogan, him and Macho Man got in a fight, and Macho Man hit him in the eye. And here's the thing. You can hit another guy in the eye, but chances are you're not going to hit him so hard that he needs stitches and that you crack his orbital. I mean, you're just...
3: It happens.
0: It happens, but it's a freak deal. Here's what happened. And I've been told the story by Brutus was there. Brian Blair was there. Remember Horace Hogan?
2: Yeah.
0: He was there. And Hogan and his guys they're like 4 jet skis. And Hogan, when you're on a jet ski and you're doing all kinds of moves and stuff, sometimes you fall off your jet ski. Well, the jet ski's got a little tether to the throttle. So as soon as you fall off, the jet ski stops. So the jet ski doesn't keep, because if you're in the middle of the water and the jet ski, it can run over you, hurt you. But now, when you get yourself back on a jet ski, listen, in my thinnest, most in-shape days, I could get on, after I'd fallen off my jet ski, not a small jet ski, like a 1 or 2 seater, but on a 3-seater jet ski, I could hunch my ass back up there. It's hard.
3: Yeah, especially if Macho was on it before you all oiled up.
0: Right. So this has nothing to do with Macho Man. In fact, let me play the story, Lummy.
2: Yeah.
0: And then
1: Are you saying we don't have to watch the documentary after you tell us the story?
0: No, this has nothing to do with the documentary.
1: Oh, okay.
4: This is for real. Nobody knew where Hulk was. Soon enough, we see him walking in. Nobody knows what's going on. Check this out.
0: Like, it's amazing how people just come up with stuff to try to create a story that aligns with a major event that's happening this week on some old school stuff, and this is completely fabricated.
5: Of course, Hulk's dressed.
6: Hulk comes, he's got wraparound sunglasses on, he's got stitches, his eye looks really bad.
7: I remember seeing it, and then I was like, brother should have bobbed instead of weaved on that. It was a pretty nasty black eye.
8: That was the funny thing about it. I was like, I mean, he really got a good shot in the eye, so it was one of those really good black eyes.
0: And then now all of this is now modern day footage. That's Bret Hart in today's world, and everybody hates Hogan.
3: Yeah, but I heard Undertaker ran the back there, and so if he's saying it, I believe him. I don't know where I heard it, but I remember hearing that.
0: Oh, boy. And so Undertaker did run the back. Not during these days, he did not. And so these are all wrestlers now in today's world, and the new thing is to bury Hogan. Everybody hates Hogan. Everybody hates Hogan as to what Hogan put him all through when he was on top. And he's probably the only person ever to have a creative control clause in his contract. It's easy to hate on Hogan now. And so all of these stories here, this isn't Bret Hart at WrestleMania 9 speculating what happened. The Undertaker footage and the Bret Hart footage, you would agree, are recent.
2: Yes.
0: So this isn't footage that they got when Terry was walking in and what...
8: It was pretty obvious when you see it, like, what happened to you?
2: That doesn't look like makeup. That's for real.
9: I didn't give it to him. It wasn't me.
0: See, and again, these are all old-timers that are speculating on what they've heard over
3: They're all smiling, though, when they're talking about Hogan having a black eye.
0: But they all hate Hogan. And here's the deal, man. Like, they're all speculating on what the urban legend has been over the years, but none of which are talking in present, like, when as it happened.
7: Of course, you know, everyone knows that Savage and Hogan didn't get along, so it didn't take long for the rumors to start flying around.
10: Hey.
11: Well, there's, you know, stories.
0: I think you guys would agree, if you hit a guy that hard in the eye, and you've caused that much damage, stitches and a fractured orbital, whatever, I think any man, no matter how tough you are, you're going to have some type of trauma on your hand if you hit somebody that hard, whether it's a bruised knuckle, whether it's a cut. And Macho Man, if you go back and watch his matches, Lummy, from this event, not a mark on his hand.
3: Not if he hit him with an elbow from the top rope.
0: Okay, well, he didn't.
11: Man punched him. You know, beat him up, but I wasn't there, so I don't know. But that was the story going around, you know.
0: By the way, this is a modern day Scott Steiner. The story going around.
11: You know, and I rode with Macho Man. It was like, he told me what really happened. And I believe Macho Man's story, so.
0: It's easy to say that now.
10: Interesting. I guess he bought the story Randy told him. I've never had a fight with Randy. If they still want to believe it after you tell them what really happened, it's fine with me.
12: I've heard all of the stories, but the only story I've ever heard from Hulk and from Vince, we were told, was that he was out on a jet ski and got popped in the eye.
3: I fell down a flight of stairs.
0: And this is what happened. So he's on a jet ski. He falls off, and the tether shuts down the throttle, so the jet ski's just kind of idling there. And protocol, if you're a jet ski driver or something like that, what you do is you swim to your jet ski, and it's the jet ski's off. The jet ski completely turns off. And you know, but when you're in, when Brutus and Brian and Brian the Killer Bee Blair are driving with you, and your buddy falls off the jet ski, you slow down, circle around, and go check on your buddy, is what you do. Well, Hogan, in doing that, there's two other jet skis. When you do that, when you go and stop and then go drive over by your buddy, you're now creating turbulent waters. That jet ski's now buoying up and down. You know what I'm saying?
3: Like, creates a little chop.
0: Yeah, it creates a little chop. You're in the inlet, and it's a little bit smoother there. But you know, as your two buddies are circling around your jet ski, it's creating the jet ski to kind of bob up and down. As Hogan goes to try to get on, the back part of the jet ski, the back portion of the jet ski, hits a wave and smashes him right in the eye. Cuts it wide open, and it starts bleeding profusely. So at that point, Brian Blair gets off his jet ski, jumps off, helps Terry onto his jet ski, and they go back home. And, hell, you know what Hogan should do, Lummy? Is he should... Because he went to the emergency room. He lived right by Morton Plant. He went to the Morton Plant emergency room. He got the stitches. Oh, yeah. He got the orbital X-ray. That's what Hogan should have done when they interviewed him, is say, here. Obviously, he didn't know the question, because they don't ever tell you the question. He should say, here. Here's my emergency room visit. I got seven stitches and a fractured orbital. That's what happened.
13: John Kuzik, $100.
0: You know what? Everybody making a big deal about it. You know why? Because it's WrestleMania. It's this weekend. It's in Vegas. What can we drum up that can be relevant?
1: You think they're going to roll Hogan out?
0: For click? No, I don't think so.
14: I mean, Real American Beer is the official beer sponsor.
0: I know.
14: Of the WWE.
0: I think that gets you some signage inside the ring. I think whoever's running the place now,
1: Triple H
0: with the con kicker.
3: Do you think Trump's going to fight McMahon?
0: No,
3: not at this one. That'd be a big pop.
1: McMahon's an exile.
3: But if he came out, hold on. How do you turn him back, baby? He comes out, does the Stone Cold Stunner to Donald Trump, and smashes two cans of Real American Beer together, Stone Cold style, and all of a sudden now Vince is a baby again.
0: You know, hold on. I think you do that with somebody other than Vince. No, you know what? You got to put Trump. Trump's got to go
3: Trump's
0: over.
3: Not, the president's
0: Trump,
3: not getting
0: Trump,
3: in the ring.
0: Trump,
1: yeah, he's not taking a bump.
0: Trump's got to go over. So you put...
3: Zelensky.
0: You put some... oh, my God. You dress up a guy with Ukrainian or a Russian. Remember back in the day that you dress up a guy like Putin.
3: Yeah.
0: And he comes out there and be like, I just want to tell all you Americans you're soft. You suck.
3: Nikolai Koloff makes a comeback.
0: Well, no, remember, they had a Russian bad guy
3: Nikolai Koloff.
0: Yeah.
14: They get the Chinese guy.
0: Oh yeah, and he comes out with Z. Johnny
3: the Killer Z's,
0: and you know, Trump loves to infuse himself. I mean, like he was at the last UFC this past weekend, where he snuffed Cheryl Himes.
3: But he went back and talked to her after.
0: But you know what? That was a cover his ass. Or
14: so it does look like he will be at WrestleMania.
0: Yeah, he's just going to be part of that fan experience. I don't think that they bring him out.
1: Well, he'll probably be there for the Hall of Fame ceremony.
0: Yes, you're right. He'll be that part. Seth, he'll be that part of WrestleMania, the ancillary part of WrestleMania. He won't be part of anything to do with the wrestling portion.
1: Because wasn't he booed
0: out of the building for the Netflix debut.
1: And wasn't he the host of WrestleMania a few years ago with Titus O'Neil when he was in town?
0: Tampa. And they had to overdub. Lummy was there. Lummy attended, and they had to overdub because he got... And that's his... Listen, you can say...
14: He got booed? He got booed every time he touched the mic.
0: You can say that, going to L.A., right after the election, a very liberal spot... Hogan rolling out. You can tell him that, you can say, okay, I understand the booing there. But when you get booed in your own hometown.
14: Yeah, and every time he talked, he got booed.
0: And so they had to overdub it. So I think, Seth, he's not a part of the wrestling, the minute the wrestling starts. But the Hall of Fame,
3: the ancillary events.
0: Yeah, the ancillary stuff. They have the big convention centers. They'll have all the wrestlers there. Like they have, it's kind of like a mini comic. It's like a wrestling con. Have you guys ever seen the ancillary events that
1: for
0: they
1: WrestleMania?
0: Do? Yeah.
1: Oh, yeah. I mean, God, yeah. There are. I mean, a lot of people talk about, because you buy tickets to meet wrestlers and have the experience with them. And
3: then a lot of the independents do little wrestling shows at night and stuff in the lead up to it. It's a big thing.
0: Right. Hogan will be part of that. He won't be on camera. I don't think there's any way, shape, or form he's on camera. Twink, are you ready? If we were going to get your game in, we probably should roll it next.
3: All right. I'm ready to go.
0: Twink Martindale, ladies and gentlemen.
3: The son of Wink Martindale.
0: Brian Matroni has an alter ego when he comes in on Thursdays, and it's Twink Martindale.
3: Twink Fartindale, if you will.
0: Twink Fartindale. Let me make sure I have my my stuff ready here. And we play a game hosted by Twink Fartindale every Thursday. This Thursday happens to be Are You Smarter Than a Fifth Grader? Lummy, you're supposed to have Kip score. Have we played three games?
14: No, we played multiple.
3: We've played four.
14: Brian's been keeping the score.
3: Lummy's won once. Bubba's won three times.
0: Oh, really?
3: And Seth has had honorable mention multiple times.
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3: Let's go to line 26, Bubba.
2: We're going to go to line 11. Hello, Lummy. Which would be really which line?
3: One.
2: There you go. Hello.
3: Learned that from Kelta.
2: Sometimes you just go just that one step too far.
3: What? I was recalling what we talked about earlier.
2: Hi, who's this? You're on the air. Yes.
3: Is it a pocket dial?
2: I think he maybe had us on. Hello?
4: Oh, good morning, guys.
3: The hell was that?
2: Okay. Wow. You got me a little irritated because of just what do you need? What can I do for you, sir?
4: Nothing, man. I apologize, Bubba. I know. I ran in the store real quick. I've been on hold for a minute, so I thought I had time when you guys were in commercial break. So my apologies.
2: No,
4: I,
2: you know what? Apologies accepted. Completely understand. Go ahead, bud.
4: Hey, just wanted to give some love out to Hunter Law Group. I know Brian and Gina, they have separate entities there within, and I'm a client of Gina's, and I just wanted to give some love out to them. They're an amazing firm. They're always there to do good for their clients. And it is a trip to listen to Babyface on the radio like this, because I can only imagine what he's like at work in the court.
2: Actually, he is very, he's very much more professional and more toned down at work. This is his therapy of getting out all of his craziness so that he can go be that ass-kicking lawyer for you, cool hand Luke, if you will, when needed. But he needs this show more than he would probably not want to agree with necessarily with me that this show is very therapeutic for him.
3: It was this or meth.
2: It was this or meth,
3: and I chose this.
2: Yeah, so you know, and it's working. And quite frankly, Brian, you know you're able to get some of your smart ass aggression out.
3: Oh, totally.
2: Stuff that you know you might be treating your employees. You're shooting them with some type of smart-ass aggression, but since you get it out on Thursdays, and when you're not traveling, the world traveler that you are, whether it's on a swingers cruise or taking your dad to Vegas, you know, you bless us with your presence on Thursdays. So, sir, thank you for one.
3: Thank you for the kind words.
2: For recognizing Hunter Law Group. Regina is absolutely the best in family law in the city, period. And if you're thinking about getting a divorce and you and your wife are headed down that avenue, I just a quick little Iggy to everybody. Even if you don't hire Regina or retain her, go have a consultation with her. That way your wife can't

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2: 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Hey, I just read an article that like 1 in 6 women and 1 in 9 men don't like chocolate. Lovey, what's your favorite kind of chocolate? Is it dark chocolate, milk chocolate, white chocolate? I remember the first time I tasted chocolate, she was from Alabama.

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0: co-host Gene Lasker.
1: Yes, Gene Lasker. He's running a little behind. I'll let him tell the story on why he's a little behind.
0: Well, we can get into that when he gets here. But everybody, Bubba's out. As you can see, he's not here today. He will not be here tomorrow. There is no show on Friday. He's back on Monday. He's enjoying a lovely vacation in the great state of Indiana. He flew out yesterday, right, Lum?
1: Yes, he did. And Seth Wiley, $25 on the baby face.
0: Woohoo, Seth. Thank you, sir. Thank you, thank you. We appreciate you, Seth. Didn't we have another one to announce, Lummy? A big one?
1: Yes.
0: A big one?
1: It was Kenny Prish's business. $1,000.
0: Kenny Prish and the Schmiz and the Biz with $1,000, huh? People trying to make it. I think you have until September 15th to get your stuff in. So try and get it in before then if you want to go to BARP this year, you know?
1: Yes, he was being very smart, and he was checking about a week ago with me. Ashley's been running the numbers, so she was able to let him know that he was a little short, and he decided, cover it all in one swoop.
0: There you
1: get it done.
0: There you go. That's the easiest way. So
1: how are you feeling, buddy?
0: I'm feeling good. A little nervous and not like, oh, jittery, it's the nerves that I've had. And, I spent some time yesterday preparing for this, and as much as you can prepare for a daily radio show where news topics are going to happen and things are going to change. Your co-host isn't going to show up. As much as you can prepare for that, I did. But at the same time, it's like the trepidation I have is that this is like Bubba's show. It's like borrowing somebody else's car or tools or something like that. You're fine when it's your own, because if you ruin it or break it, it's yours. You deal with it. But this is somebody else's. So I've kind of had that little bit of nervous energy with it.
1: Uncle Rucky, $10. Yeah, I always feel like anytime I borrow people's Chop It Up Spice, $20, tools or do anything, and then especially if they're if in the back of your mind they're maybe watching. Like if you went and borrowed, like when I was building my house, my buddy would come over and I need to borrow his saw or do something, and he was in the next room and I was doing it and he started kind of watching me to make sure I was doing it right. I feel like I would always mess up. Because in the back of my mind, one, I don't want to, it's his tool. I don't want to break it. And two, I want to impress him with using his tool to show him that I can use his tool. And then I overthink it. And most of the time my cut's it's supposed to be a 90 degree. It's like a 120. And then you end up breaking the tool at the end of the day.
0: Yeah, exactly. And that's kind of where I'm at with it, with doing Bubba's show here and trying to make sure that everything is sounding good, looking good. I mean, I just learned the board last week for about 5 minutes. And so today I'm like dropping air two down because I thought air two is usually what it's on, but apparently it can be on air one or air two we have to fade it.
1: Yeah.
0: Yeah. And so I didn't know that. And so I'm dropping air two down. I'm like, music, the bed's not going down. The bed's not going down. So then I moved over to air one and did that. But, we'll get through this. I know Dan took his shots at me with his terrible impersonation and impression of me and writing everything. One thing I noticed about that, Lummy, I didn't pull up the video because I don't need to embarrass him any more than he embarrassed himself, but Dan actually wrote out that script about the chocolate and everything that he went Zoo Crew with.
1: Did he?
0: Yeah, if you watched you didn't get to see the benefit of seeing it, but I watched it back on the replay, and he's literally, I saw him at the beginning of the show like frantically writing down stuff on the whiteboard, in his frantic Dan way, and I'm like, what is he doing? And I said, I bet he's got something cooked up for me, and sure enough, he starts reading that, and he's, you can see him very clearly reading it off. So he, Dan, you're just not that creative and funny, man. It's okay. You got to write it all out. You got to have it scripted. I get it, buddy. It's all good. But you're not here, and I am. In fact, I think Bubba's exact quote was, I didn't even think about asking Dan to host the show. And that's fine, Dan. You put in a few more years on this, and I'm sure you'll be in a position where Bubba will feel comfortable enough having you at least guest host with me.
1: Now, do you think it has anything to do with Dr. Dan, which, it did bring in a good amount of money, and this has been, it was many years ago, and I wasn't able to see it. I remember I was on vacation, but I think it was Dan 198?
0: Yeah, Dan did a 198.
1: And he hosted it.
0: And how'd that go?
1: I don't know. I guess it didn't go as well

0: I mean, I know it raised a lot of money. I don't remember hearing anything bad about it, but maybe it just didn't flow that well.
1: No, I don't think. I think honestly, you know, without being a dick, and you know, as I want to do with Dan all the time. I think it just had to do with Bubba thinking, look, he's a doctor. He's on Monday and Tuesday. This is Wednesday, Thursday. I can't ask him to, you know, essentially take off the week to do my show. Brian's here. It's convenient. It's easy. You know, he probably assumed Gene would be here, but that was a bad assumption on Bubba's part. Gene said he would be. Has Gene ever missed a show for Bubba? Like, showing up late?
0: Not anytime recently.
1: It's just funny to me. I mean, we'll roll with it. You know, the other thing, though, Dan, in going back to Dan here, in terms of hosting, you've got your own reality TV show that you have coming up.
0: Oh,
1: I don't know if you're aware of this, Lummy, but Dan's got a reality TV gig. In fact, Mach, if you can pull it up, I think we have the ad for it. We'll get to it here. It's a reality show about bad decisions. It's called Trailers Parked, Boys.
0: Who's he calling? Ajla.
1: Don't worry about that.
0: Okay. I didn't know if that was some kind of code
1: that's an inside Iggy there.
0: Oh.
1: But Mach, you back there? Can you get it pulled up? Yeah, Dan's a busy man. He's got. Is Mach not back there?
2: What are we looking for now?
1: I've got my
0: Gene's
1: screen.
0: Here too now, so maybe he had let him in.
1: Oh, yeah. Can you pull up my screen?
0: Yeah, he's got the new reality show.
1: I got Dan's new reality show. That's why he couldn't host the show. He's just so busy these days. Yes, there it is. It's a show about bad decisions called Trailers Parked, Boys. Some guys back down when life puts obstacles in their way. Not Dan Diaco. He plows right through them or into them.
0: Listen, knowing Dr. Dan, I've never seen him ride his bike.
1: That's maybe, what he looks like.
0: But maybe I'm not. Maybe I'm not riding carbon fiber bikes and going, you know, 30 miles an hour. But I still don't understand how the trailer comes up that quick on you.
1: Yeah, you know, sometimes those gigantic flatbed trucks appear out of nowhere, and apparently there was only, you know, there was a cone, but maybe only one cone. The only thing I can think of, because Bubba was trying to explain it to me, and I don't know if our listeners are aware of this, but Dan ran his bike into the back of a parked flatbed trailer on a bike trailer near a bike trail somewhere in Tampa near his house. Obviously very expensive carbon fiber bike that he had probably custom made in Italy that he crashed there. As you can see in this image here, he is on his carbon fiber bike. It says so on it. It's labeled carbon fiber in case there was any question about that.
0: Gene's here.
1: Great. Hi, Gene. We'll get to you in a second. So, but Bubba tried. I'll get to you. Bubba tried to explain to me.
3: I'll leave.
1: I'm not trying to be a jerk to you, Gene.
3: Evidently you are.
1: No, sir.
3: I can see it right out of the box.
1: No, sir. Being a jerk to you would be... Gene, I was trying to finish getting through explaining the image that's on the screen. I was going to get to you here, but I just wanted to get through this because this isn't something that needs to take up a bunch of our time in terms of Dan's Trailers Parked, Boys. So Bubba was trying to explain it to me. I guess he came around and it wasn't supposed to be there and there was only one cone. I would love to hear Dan's further explanation of it on the air. Maybe we'll get it now that I taunted him with this. But good luck with your reality show, Trailers Parked, Boys. All right. Now... Without further ado, we're joined by the legendary Macho. There we go. We're joined by the legendary Gene Lasker. Gene Lasker,
3: good morning, guys.
1: Coming in. How you doing, buddy?
3: Running late.
1: Yeah, what happened?
3: My dogs, man. My dogs are crazy.
1: You let the dogs out?
3: No. I got one boy and three girls.
1: Yeah?
3: They got in heat. He's going crazy.
1: The girls are all, none of them are fixed.
3: No.
1: Are you planning on breeding them?
3: No.
1: Well,
3: but
1: maybe.
3: They're not old enough to really fix them yet, otherwise it'll stunt their growth some.
1: Okay.
3: So we don't want to do that until they're, you know, they're on their second period or third period or whatever. And so he's having a miserable time, you know, moaning and groaning. So I stuck him out in the shop in his cage out there and then took him to work with me yesterday so he didn't have to intermingle with the girls. Because what we did is we took a pair of my boxers and stick them on him backwards and stick his tail through the front part of the boxers and then wrap him up so he can't get one of the dogs pregnant.
1: That's smart.
3: Yeah,
1: and it works. It's good. Almost like a dog condom.
3: It's pretty much. And then so we get that on him, but fighting him this morning, because after the night before last, sleeping in the shop, I kind of like broke him a little bit. He's kind of scared that we're getting rid of him or something, because he's all, you know, trying to love on us and mealy-mouthing us. And but he was quiet last night and slept good all through the night and didn't moan and groan and try to get the dogs up. But this morning when he just wouldn't let me up off the bed. He kept whining and getting on me and hugging on me, thinking I'm going to get rid of him. So I felt bad for him. So I kind of like hugged on him a little bit this morning, longer than I got up a little late. So
1: why do you think he thinks that you're going to get
3: rid of him? I don't know, because he's never been kind of loving. He's never been moping before, other than the night that we took him and we put him out in the shop to sleep.
1: Okay, so
3: and then the next day I took him to work, so he didn't even get to stay home with the girls or like he normally does.
1: So you went out and slept in the shop with him?
3: No.
1: Oh, okay. I thought you said you slept in the shop with him.
3: No, I took the cage. I was sleeping in the bed with him this morning when he, you know, after the night of last night, we were going to put him in there after in the shop, but he was so quiet and nice and good. We said, well, maybe it's over. Maybe, you know, the heat part's over, and they'll just leave him in the house. So we did, and it worked out perfect. But this morning he got up moping and sad and scared. It seems like he's scared that I'm going to run him off.
1: Okay.
3: I'm not going to run him off. But
1: so he took you putting him out into the shop as somehow you're going
3: to
1: be
3: not only did I put him out in the shop, but the next day, you know, yesterday I took him to work. I don't ever take him to work.
1: He's never been to work with you?
3: Only when he was puppies.
1: Oh, okay. How old is he now?
3: 9 months.
1: Okay.
0: That's it?
3: Yeah.
0: Dog's a monster.
3: Yeah, 120 pounds.
1: Oh, my God. Baby
0: Jeez, have you ever been by his house, Gene's house?
1: No, I have not.
0: I dropped something off last week. I thought the dog.
3: I pulled the video on that, man. Did Conan hit that fence wide open?
0: Yes. Do you see the dogs just run full blast? They look like they're going about 110 miles an hour, and they leap. And Gene's fence is high. He added, you know, some protection. They look like they're all going to leap it, and I'm just standing there with this bag ready to hand it off to Gene.
3: Poor Lummy.
0: Yeah, and I would go, I'm done. These dogs will get over it. Because all four of them, it was almost like they knew what they were doing, Babyface. One was using one's back to jump higher.
3: Yeah.
0: Yeah, to get up over the fence, and I'm like, I got to get my... So I kind of like...
3: Poor Lummy.
0: I threw the bag down and like put it behind the gate and left. Bad. Yeah, and I got in my car. I was
3: embarrassed that my dogs did you that way.
1: And you have cane corsos, they're called?
3: Yeah, they're cane corsos.
1: And so he's 190 pounds at 9 months old?
3: No, he's 120 pounds.
1: Oh, 120 pounds, sorry.
3: His dad was 160 and his mom was 140, so he's going to be right in there somewhere.
1: That isn't that massive, though, for that breed?
3: No.
1: Oh, I'm looking here online, and cane corsos, like the males get up to like 110, like at the high end.
3: No, that's not true.
1: Oh, Google's wrong. They're Italian dogs?
3: Yeah.
1: Okay.
0: You got a little couple of Dr. Dans in there.
1: Yeah, yeah. Well, but Dan has a Belgian dog, right?
0: Yeah.
1: A Malumet?
0: So he can speak German to it.
1: So, Gene, Dan was saying that his dog would destroy your dogs, like they're smarter and faster than yours.
3: I don't know.
1: I don't know if you ever heard that on the air.
0: It looks like, so Babyface, it looks like for males, they average between 145 to 165, and females are 100 to 115.
1: Oh, wow. Okay. So
0: that male is going to be 150 pounds, 160 pounds.
3: His name's Havoc.
0: And their heads are huge.
1: So they're like the size of Great Danes, but built like pit bulls?
3: Yeah.
1: Oh, my God.
3: Real wide, real thick, real big-headed, big head.
1: Jesus.
0: What were they created for?
3: Watching and herding and protecting.
0: And killing?
1: Yeah, guard dogs and used to protect livestock, it says here.
3: Yeah.
1: That's insane. Like, yeah, that is pretty scary. It's not quite... I weigh a few more pounds than your cane corso, but not much. I don't know that I could have a dog that weighed more than me.
3: My wife, you know, 100-pounder.
1: Yeah, how does she control them?
3: They live for her. I mean, they try to get me. I mean, I can get them wild and take a video of them and look like they're going to kill me because they will not let me around her whenever I'm, like, if I dance around them and start boxing or something around them and I go grab my wife, they won't let me in. No way.
0: Shivering Business Zero says who gave that $1,000 today, so thank you. He has a cane corso, 171 pounds.
3: See there?
1: Jesus. Woo.
0: And you know, you know Shiver in business there says he's not the biggest guy either. I feel like that dog's
3: ain't nobody ever
0: going
3: to mess with him when he's got him. And my dogs, you know, we other than Lagatha, we didn't put her to school, but the other ones went to school and they listen very good and they're very good dogs. I love my dogs.
1: Yeah, I wanted to talk to you about that, Gene, because I've got a puppy. Now, it's nothing like what you got here. He's just a good old mutt from the pound.
0: You don't have a killer dog?
3: Well, that's good. That's really cool that you got him from the pound and got him out of there.
1: Yeah. I got a pound puppy, and we're taking him for training. And I understand you sent yours away to be trained?
3: Yeah.
1: And how does that work?
3: Well, they leave for 4 weeks.
1: Like they go to a camp?
3: Yeah, it's a military camp.
1: Like
3: the dude that runs the show over there in Plant City. He is a Navy SEAL.
1: So he's a former Navy SEAL.
3: And he trains dogs. And he trains dogs because he has dogs in the Navy.
1: Trains dogs and SEALs. That's interesting. And what did he like? What are some of the things that he taught your dog? And then do you have to be taught how to? You know, use them to control them
3: You just got
1: to
3: practice it. You know, the five commands, you know, sit, stay, hear, you know, things like that. Somehow you talk to them and you look them in the eye face to face and you say things to them and then you keep saying them daily to them and you'll teach them like roll over or give me your paw, stuff like that. My wife says, I don't do all that. When I walk out that door and they're attacking the fence because Lummy's there, and I say, here, now, they come quickly. They'll come right off of you. My wife, not so quickly because they know she's just going to love on them. Me, I'm going to grab them by the ear.
1: You grab them, that's the way you show them?
3: Well, you know, Khaleesi back in the day, she bit me. Not bit me to kill me, but bit me because she was mad at me, for sure. But we were playing around, and I didn't let her win the fight, and she nipped at me and she bit me, you know, and so I bit her back. I grabbed her, held her head and bit her ear till she yelped, till she felt it, and she never did that no more. So me and my dogs, you know, I'm the tough guy. I'm the boss here because I don't want to need them eating me alive.
0: So, Babyface, do you want to drop maybe your dog off at Gene's house for a little training?
1: Oh, no. I think they would tear my dog to shreds.
3: Let me tell you who you want to deal with. This Kurt Morgan's daughter. She is a veterinarian. She is a humanitarian dog person.
1: Yeah?
3: Yes.
1: Well, I wanted to get into that because I've taken my dog now to two different vets, and I have not had a good experience with either. So the first vet I take him to is the one that I use for my old dog, Dexter. And I won't name the name of the clinic or nothing, but
0: Iggy McGillicuddy, $20.
1: Thanks, Iggy. Let's keep the money flowing. You have until September 15th to qualify for BARP. So the old vet I loved. He was compassionate. He would take time with me, everything. So when I got this new puppy, it's been almost 3 years since I lost Dexter. When I got this new puppy, I'm like, oh, great, I can take him back to the vet. You know, I like that guy a lot. He wasn't that old. So I get there, and all of a sudden, there's these, like, two kids running around the office, these young girls, and I'm like, what? That guy didn't have young kids. So I come to find out that, like, 3 months before I came in there, my old vet sold the practice to this new vet, and nobody told me when I called to make the appointment.
0: That's kind of
3: they're not
0: going to
3: tell you, otherwise they're going to lose people.
0: Well, I thought you're supposed to at least say that you're...
1: Give me a heads up and say, hey, look, just so you know, Dr. Such and Such sold his practice, but this new doctor, he's amazing. Come and see him. And I would have given him a try anyways. So I was kind of thrown off with that.
3: Right.
1: So he comes in like a thunderbolt, like just no bedside manner, no patience. He just comes in. He's like, okay, here's what we're doing. Did you bring a fecal sample? Well, I go, look, I made the appointment today. Nobody told me to bring a fecal sample. I would have. Well, next time you're here, you need to bring one. Okay. And so he's like, well, I'm going to go get his vaccines ready and I'll be back. So he lists off three vaccines. So I had the paperwork from the vet at the Humane Society where we got him. And it said that he was only due for two vaccines. And so the vet comes back in the room and I asked him, I said, hey, what's that? What's the third vaccine that you're giving him? And I don't remember which one it was, Bordetella or whatever it was.
3: I say no, thank you.
1: But he goes, he needs a booster. And I go, wait a minute. I was like, but they didn't list it at the Humane Society. I said, and they gave him, because while he was gone, I was researching it. And I said they gave him the nasal version of it, which says that you don't need a booster if you get the nasal version. If you get the injection version, you need to do the first one and then a booster after 4 weeks. If you get the nasal version, it's one and done with the nasal. And he goes, oh, excuse me, Dr. Google.
3: Oh, no.
1: I'm like, are you kidding me?
3: Right,
1: like, this guy hasn't introduced himself to me. He immediately comes in, bat out of hell, chastises me for not bringing dog crap with me to the appointment that I didn't know that or remember that I had to bring. Because, you know, when your dog's older, you don't always do a fecal test. And then he's like, you know, Dr. Googles me. And I'm like, look, man, I'm not trying to get contentious with you. I said, I'm just relying on what the vet records say. I was like, that's a doctor, right? That's a veterinarian doctor that came up with those records in this plan for my dog. I said, and then I'm seeing it on here, reconfirming what that doctor told me. And then all I'm doing is asking you the question. He's like, well, you don't have to do it. And I'm not going to do it. I'll only give him the two. And I'm like, okay, that's fine, because I'm done with you.
3: He wouldn't even give him two for me, because I'd have walked on out of there.
1: I was there, Gene. He was due. I had to get you with right, those boosters. You got to get him within that week period. And we were coming up on the end of it, and I didn't want to risk.
3: We've already been through three veterinarians, now we're on the fourth one. It's a women doctor there and a women veterinarian. And they're really good. And they're really compassionate to my dog, and they take good care of them. And my dogs don't mind going there. So.
1: Yeah, that's good. I mean, whereabouts are they?
3: On Dale Mabry, right next to Checkers, where the blood bank is.
1: Okay.
3: Right, that's in that parking lot?
0: That's Northdale.
1: Okay.
3: Yeah, Northdale.
1: I mean, yeah. I'm willing to drive 15, 20 minutes for a good vet. I'm not, you know,
3: she's
1: that's not
3: great.
1: That's not too far for me. I'll have to get that information from you. Because then we go, so then we ask our neighbors, we're like, hey, does anybody have a good vet? And one of our neighbors is like, oh my God, we go to Banfield and they've been great, blah, blah, blah. So I'm like, okay, he's due for another round of two boosters. I'll take him to Banfield. This time, I remember to bring the dog poop with me, so that
3: yeah,
1: I can
3: just
1: get
3: always
1: tested.
3: Do that if you know, because then they'll check the poop, and if you can get pee too, bring that. But you can check ahead of time. They'll check that poop and they'll check that pee, and they'll see something coming up that maybe is wrong with them.
1: Yeah,
3: also.
1: Yeah. So they're looking for worms and stuff and things like that. So he's fine. Luckily, he's, you know, clear. But so we get there. Our appointment's for 4:30, right? Nobody's at the front desk. Nobody greets us. This is inside of PetSmart, and it's a Banfield, so it's a big corporate thing. So we're sitting there waiting. Almost 30 minutes later, they just holler at us to go into room 3. And I'm like, man, what is going on in this world? So we go back there. No apologies for us waiting. Nothing. They go, all of a sudden, they start going through the price. And they're like trying to upsell us on stuff before we've even seen the doctor. Nothing. And making us sign all this stuff on what we're going to pay. And I get it. Look, I'm sure there's people.
3: It's business.
1: It's business. I'm fine with that side of it. But then they go, So they're like, well, you can do a preventative heartworm and worm thing where, you know, we give them this preventative medicine, blah, blah, blah. And I'm like, well, how does that work? And she goes, well, it takes 6 treatments. And I'm like, well, I don't even know if I'm coming back to you guys. I'm not going to sign up for 6 treatments. I was like, take that off. And they're like, and then we also give them something to calm them before the shot. I was like, well, he's not really amped up. I was like, what's that? And she's like, it's Benadryl. And I'm like, $30 for Benadryl? I was like, no, we're good
3: about
1: on that.
3: 8 bottles for that.
1: Yeah. I was like, we're good on the Benadryl. So then she goes, okay, so we're just doing the 2 shots and the fecal. And she goes and grabs a leash. She's like, I'm going to take him to the back to see the vet. And I go, what are you talking? I was like, the vet comes to us. It's like, our dog doesn't go to the vet and we don't get to see or talk to the vet. Are you kidding me? And she's like, oh, you want the vet to come into the room? And I'm like,
3: Yeah.
1: I've never been to a vet appointment where that isn't what happened. And she goes, well, you're going to have to wait a little bit. And so she leaves the room. The vet comes in. The vet was nice. To her credit, she was nice and, you know, does everything, does the shot, talks to us about him, things to look out for, blah, blah, blah. But I'm like, well, we're not going to this vet anymore. And it was just, like two horrible experiences in a row. So I'm definitely looking for a third. And you say you have one, so I'm going to take your word for it, Gene. If they can take care of your four killers, right. I'm sure they can take care of my
3: put up with me, you know.
1: Yeah,
0: that's another good point.
3: I'm pretty skeptical.
1: Yeah, you go in there and you start questioning everything.
3: Yeah, I ain't playing the games.
1: Let me see your credentials.
3: And they realize it.
1: We're gonna
3: take her on back. I'll go with you. We don't let them go with you.
1: You are today. No, I was like, no.
3: And I go back to them and keep her, you know, where she's not scared. And then they did what they did, and I looked around and I said, you know, okay. I can see you're doing a good job. So the next time you can bring them by yourself.
1: Were they just taking her back to like do the weight, or were they doing the injections?
3: Yeah, doing an injection, you know, give them a couple of needles, and I was going with them. Tough, it's like my kid.
1: Yeah, I don't blame you. And this is a puppy. Like, I mean, these are puppies.
3: My babies were puppies too at that moment.
1: Yeah, pretty crazy.
0: Yeah, I've never been to a vet where they just took it in the back. And every vet that I went to for like 12, 13 years, you always sat in the room with the dog and the vet came to you.
3: Yeah, the ladies come in and they talk to you and they get all the information. And then the vet comes in and sits with you, plays with the puppy and pets him a little bit and gets to know him a little bit. And then they go back there and you get the needles and all. And I get it. But this time, you know, she had no problem. I filed her right in there.
1: Yeah, no, absolutely. I mean, if you're going to give my dogs needles, you're going to give them to me in front of me, you know? There's no way that I'm going to sit there and let you take the dog back away from me.
3: Right.
1: Anyways, that was my experience. I want to get the name of your vet from you for sure.
3: I'm sure my wife's listening, so she'll text me the name and number and all, and I'll give it to you before I leave.
1: That'd be greatly appreciated. We're going to take our first break of the show here. When we come back... probably the second biggest national treasure we have, DeGene Lasker, has passed away on us there with good old Dolly Parton. I've got some inside scoop. They're trying to play it off as cancer, but I think I have the actual cause of death.
3: She was 80-something years old.
1: She's just turned 80, man. She was rich and 80. That's not an age that necessarily women go dying on. But I've got the inside scoop on the potential cause of death. Yeah.
0: What? Inside scoop.
1: Yeah, I don't think it's cancer. We're going to get into it when we come back. Yep, just wait. Just you wait, Gene.
3: Uh-oh.
2: Well, at least he has his priorities in order.
4: Great. What do we do with him now?
2: The Bubba the Love Sponge Show returns after these words.
3: Hope she never had kids. I wonder why that is.
5: I don't know. They met outside a Nashville laundromat in 64 when Dolly was 18 and Carl was 21.
6: Well, I mean, if you want to go with it, I mean, you remember when Hulk Hogan married Dolly Parton, so...
3: What do you mean he married her? He was on a show with her doing something.
6: They got married in the music video.
3: Oh, did they? I didn't know that.
6: At a wrestling match.
5: Oh, he passed away last year.
6: 1987. So she was out partying, huh? Single? Is that your inside scoop?
5: No, you'll hear it. You'll hear it.
3: Yeah, she had a broken heart because she was with that guy the whole time. And supposedly, she'd been sick a few times in her life.
5: Yeah. Lummy, are we doing the Volkswagen ad first? What ad's playing during this break?
6: When we come back from Hot Mike, I'm trying to see what he put in there. Let's see, what I think what he has up is, if you followed it, Spots Cleaning, then Volkswagen, if that's the chapel.
5: So it's the cleaners first?
6: Yeah, the cleaners are first.
5: Okay.
6: So that's just going to be like, you don't have to hear.
5: Yeah, that'll play through the auto.
6: Yes.
5: Okay. Oh, shucks.
6: What?
5: I didn't have Air 2 up. All right. Well, good. It was on Air 1 still. Whew.
6: So what's lit up right now?
5: Air 2.
6: So, okay, Air 1's going to come back.
5: Yep. I thought they do it automatically, though. I didn't have to do that. Okay. Will Air 1 come back automatically?
6: So it's going to flip.
7: Whatever's playing.
5: Because I clicked Air 2.
7: Yeah, whatever's the bed will be on whatever is on.
5: Okay. So it's going to go back and forth on its own. Right. Okay, yeah.
7: And
5: yeah,
7: to see where you are, this tells you. One or two.
5: Okay. Cool.
7: That'll help you. I do. But whatever's on is with playing. Whatever's off is not playing.
5: Okay. Gotcha. So
7: on those jukebox.
5: Okay.
7: Just those jukebox.
5: I'll leave that be. How's everybody doing in chat there? We're in a high wire act right here. Just doing what we can.
6: Gene.
3: Hey.
6: You see this? You remember that? Did you watch this when you were in 1987?
3: Watch it, man.
5: Can you get that to me, Lummy? I'll pull it up.
3: That's how young she was, huh?
5: How do you send that to me? Where do I go to get it?
6: You're not a messenger. I gotta come up and put it on.
5: Okay.
6: Yeah, I'll get
3: her face. Look at her face. She feels good.
5: You can email it to me, b_matrona.
6: Well, I'll just pull up your messenger just so it's easier to...
5: Okay.
6: Because it will pop up. It's just quicker. Because then once you click on it,

0: Here, we should.
1: Oh, you want to move?
0: Here you go. No, I just.
1: So that is that the Bing one or?
0: No, I haven't sent it to you yet.
1: Oh, okay.
0: Because you weren't signed in.
1: Gotcha.
0: He was so.
1: Yeah, he had everything out.
2: Good morning, people, man. Get us some thumbs up.
1: Yeah, give us some thumbins. We need them. We need all the help we can get today. Give us thumbins.
2: Jack Dillon, 22, morning.
0: I sent it to you.
2: Jeffrey Kendall, good morning. Good morning, good morning.
1: Okay. I got it. Now, how? If I click on it, will it open up the link? Yeah, I see it. Okay, cool.
0: And then make sure that your other tabs, your audio is
1: There's no audio playing. I got that.
0: Yeah. Which you should be good, except for on your right side. If you have YouTube,
2: kid. Good morning.
1: Okay, I'll mute you too.
0: Yeah, you should be able to see like your little microphone.
1: Yep, I got that muted off. I caught the ESPN article that was playing.
2: Dan's Pringle can. Leave that dude alone.
0: That's a good thing. Haven't you seen how big a Pringle can is?
1: Yeah, he's saying he's got a massive hog.
0: Yeah,
2: but he says I can't stand Brian. His face is so punchable.
1: Oh, I don't.
0: That's because he's a Dan fan, though.
1: I don't disagree with that. I mean, I do have a punchable face.
0: You saw how he attacked him over his catastrophic bike injury. Oh, yeah.

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0: We're back on the Bubba the Love Sponge show. It is the babyface takeover. Bubba is out until Monday. I will be hosting again tomorrow with Gene and Lummy and Mach and everybody helping me get through this. Bubba will be back on, I'll be hosting tomorrow, Thursday. Bubba will be back on Monday. No show on Friday. So as we said going into the break, I'm sure everybody is aware by now, Dolly Parton passed away tragically, sadly, national treasure, America's sweetheart. I have never encountered a single individual that had a bad thing to say about Dolly Parton. Did either one of you ever hear anything bad about her?
1: No.
2: Married to one guy whole life.
0: Yeah, I didn't even know. You know, that's how crazy it was. I didn't even know she was married to this guy named Carl.
2: He never was around, not even backstage.
0: That's crazy to me, though. Like, how do you avoid the public spotlight that much that
2: you're married? She messed around on him?
0: She did?
2: Think she did?
0: I don't know, man. She was such a good woman.
3: Yeah, they say she was just like a little wholesome, Tennessean.
0: The farmer's daughter.
2: I'm sure the guys around her knew that stuff was brand new then, still.
0: Yeah.
3: What, you don't think Carl Dean was bringing the heat?
2: I don't know, but why wouldn't he bring her around, or why wouldn't he be man enough to say, I'll be at the show?
0: I'll be at the show. I'll be there. I don't know, but it is kind of weird. She was only 18 when they met. He was 21. They met at a laundromat. And then
2: that's real stuff there.
0: Yeah, and they were married for 59 years.
2: Yes.
0: 59 years. That's a long time. That's a long time to be married. He died last year, so.
2: And then her heart was broken.
3: Didn't they say that, or am I thinking of a different actress, that Dolly Parton, with her wig and everything, like, she could go out in public and people wouldn't recognize her.
2: Because she put thin hair on or something?
3: Her wig would get off and her face and her
2: makeup.
3: Couldn't
2: hide them boobs, though.
0: No, she was definitely known for having big breasts. I've got an article here. It says, Daddy, inside Dolly's highly unusual 60-year marriage.
2: I know everybody's going to dissect this now.
0: Oh, yeah. But Dolly, who passed away, was one of the most recognizable faces. But her adult life, who she was married to, a yawning blank. There will be 1,001 obituaries for Dolly today, but one of the most intriguing and perplexing parts of her story was her highly unusual and unconventional marriage of more than 60 years to Carl Dean. After devoting several hours to the task of researching Carl, who died last year at the age of 82, I can confidently tell you that the man with hair who at some point worked for an asphalt paving business. There are Tinder bios that are more detailed. You can't find anything out about the guy.
3: Yeah, there he is.
0: Yeah, there he is. He might have spent 6 decades married to one of the world's most genuinely iconic stars, but the only thing I've learned are that he didn't like to hear his wife sing.
2: Wow. He didn't?
0: No. He only saw her perform a handful of times. He didn't like going to restaurants, and he was, according to Dolly, a loner and a real rednecky he's real stubborn. Kind of like you, Gene.
2: Yeah.
0: And he refused to have anything to do with the hubbubaloo of her showbiz life. At home, would call his wife Mama, Little Kid, Angel Cakes, and Dottie, and she would call him Daddy. Very odd.
2: Very odd.
0: Very odd.
2: I don't like the daddy gimmick.
0: No, the daddy gimmick's very weird.
2: To me.
0: Do you think Bubba and Merch, she makes him call her?
2: Yeah.
0: She makes her call him Daddy, right?
2: I can't imagine what he makes her call him.
0: He's kind of demanding with her. I hope they're having a great time in Indiana, though, relaxing, going to look at covered bridges and whatnot.
3: No, I think they're meeting up with Johnny K today, so that's going to be probably a nice.
2: How about his back?
3: Oh, hopefully he made it through that fight.
2: You know what? I ain't never heard of him saying he had a sore back ever.
3: Well, you don't know what he did the day before?
2: Yeah, he was lazy and just wanted to lay down.
3: Yeah, because
2: Craig do all the work.
3: No, because probably the day before that, he was out cutting wood.
2: He's got a good back. Sponge don't got a bad back.
0: He's built like a keg. He's got to be. Right. He's got to be able to handle an axe. He was cutting wood with an axe, like chopping it.
2: Oh, he was chopping wood. He pulled a little muscle, poor thing.
3: He was probably clearing land. You know, he was probably doing a lot
2: down
3: of
2: for a whole day.
0: Clearing
2: of it.
0: Land. When he's out there with a plow.
3: Yeah, you know what I mean. I mean, listen, he's got a great piece of property here, and he keeps it up, and he probably was taking care of it before he went to Indiana.
0: Now. We can get into Bubba's back and his injuries another time. Getting back into Dolly here, You said in 1987 that they did a music video with Hulk Hogan. Where
3: I guess it was on Dolly Parton's TV show she had.
0: Are we gonna get a copyright strike for this though? Is this something?
2: She dead. What is she gonna do?
0: She has a business empire, Gene. They're going to protect it at all costs. And it really doesn't matter whether or not she's alive. YouTube's filters and stuff are able to, their AI is able to capture this, to sniff it right out. So,
3: If you want to fast forward it to where she meets the man, it's like 1:31.
2: And we're allowed to play Hogan because he told us we could play him.
0: I don't have the internet playing yet because I don't want to get any copyright violations.
3: She's in the stands.
0: Oh, she's in the stands there, yeah. Seeing him. Let's see. Oh, yeah. He's doing his thing.
4: First time that I saw him was in a wrestling magazine. Then I watched him on TV. Then I bought a ringside seat. His name was Starlight Starbright.
0: Starlight Starbright.
4: In the land. He sprinkled stardust in my eyes. I was his biggest fan.
2: This is such a
0: He's got a headlock on my heart, she says. That's about as good.
3: Is this a number one hit for Dolly Parton?
0: I don't know. how high this one charted, but that's about as good as the Winona Judd Dan Diaco video that I saw. I don't know that this one's going to come up on YouTube to copyright strike us, because I don't know that she ever released this. This was on her variety show in 1987. So I think we might get away with this one, Lummy. What do you think?
3: Well, yeah, let's just try it out.
0: All right.
2: She was skinny.
0: I mean, this is 39 years ago.

0: SSR.
1: Yeah.
0: This is the way he met Linda.
1: Yeah.
0: From miniature Linda. Took her away and then had his way with her.
2: In this ring, I be winged.
3: Do you take this woman to be your lawful or wedded wife?
4: I do.
3: And do you
0: he was such a great actor.
3: Be your lawful wedded husband?
2: I do. I truly do.
5: I truly do.
3: I now pronounce you man and wife.
2: You may now kiss the bride.
0: Oh, fake kiss. This is as bad gets.
1: It was in 87, man. Everybody was stupid back then. Everything was cool.
0: Everybody was stupid and everything was cool?
1: Right.
0: She didn't marry Hulk Hogan. She married Starlight Starbright. Oh, don't forget that. So it wasn't the Hulkster that she married. So I did tease before the break that I've got the inside scoop on Dolly's actual cause of death. I know... They're reporting it was cancer related, and I happen to have it on good authority, Infowars.com, that she ate some of that tainted Argentinian beef that Donald Trump released into the country. So,
1: oh, no.
0: She was a big beef lady, and she ate some of that tainted Argentinian beef, and it immediately killed her. So that's what's going around. That's the buzz on the internet. And on the World Wide Web.
1: What do you mean, Trump? Why is Trump in that sentence?
0: Because he allowed 300 metric tons of beef that was rejected by China from Argentina because it had neurotoxins and risky antibiotics. He allowed that to be imported into the country. And Dolly got some of that bad beef, and that's what took her down.
1: Nuh-uh.
0: Yep. Yep.
6: That's according to InfoWars.
0: Yep. InfoWars.com had it first. And yeah, it's sad. I mean, that it's of all the things, a hamburger is what took down Dolly Parton.
1: Damn.
0: Yeah.
6: Was she really that good of a, I know she, as you said, she was a nice person, but, and she had, I think, one or two good hits? Like songs?
1: Yeah, a lot more than one or two good hits. Gee. Are you crazy?
0: 9 to 5.
6: Okay. I guess Jolene.
0: Jolene. I mean, that'll
1: be a hit forever.
0: But I Will Always Love You, Mommy. Yeah. Come on.
6: Well, okay.
0: You know, that's one. I mean, granted, for her, it wasn't that big of a hit. And then she had Islands in the Stream with Kenny Rogers. Yeah. Oh,
7: okay. 9 to 5 was her big one.
0: Yeah.
6: So most of her stuff was in the 70s.
0: 70s and early 80s, yeah.
6: And that
0: was
6: pretty much it for her.
0: Yeah, but I'll tell you what, Islands in the Stream with Kenny Rogers is an amazing song. Islands in the Stream, that is what we are. No one in between. Sail away with me.
1: I'd kill myself if I had to listen to that twice.
0: We can rely on each other.
6: Him singing?
1: Uh-huh. I'd eat that meat right now.
6: Well, Gene, were you a big Dolly Parton fan?
1: No, not really a big Dolly Parton fan, but her music was cool. You know, I'm a country guy, music listener. Yeah, I liked the best time I've ever seen Dolly, and I listened to her song was her and what's her name?
0: Miley Cyrus?
1: Yes. What made you think of that?
0: Because I figured you were going with Jolene and them singing it together. So
1: that was a great couple. That was a great pair. That was a good music.
0: Yeah, Miley Cyrus did it was called Backyard Covers or something like that,
1: right.
0: And did Jolene. And she did Jolene really well.
1: Unbelievable. Really
0: exceptionally well.
6: And it said she died to a net worth of $650 million.
0: Yeah, and she was very philanthropic. She had a program where she got books to kids in the Appalachians that, you know, couldn't afford books. And
1: that's tax write-off.
0: Yeah, but at the same time, man, she didn't have to do all that. There's a lot of rich people that don't do good.
1: You give it to the tax man or you give it to the kids.
0: Yeah, she chose to give it to the kids, give it to the people. But, yeah, I just
1: That's
0: don't...
1: That's why you got a publicist.
0: Not a single person that I can recall having a bad word to say about her. She did a long-form interview about a year or two ago with Howard Stern. Maybe it was 3 years ago now. I don't know. But she described how she was... you know, she was contacted for her song, I Will Always Love You, for Whitney Houston to perform it in the Bodyguard soundtrack. and she was driving in the car when it came on and played for the first time, and she actually like pulled over and cried listening to it. That's how impactful Whitney Houston's version of it was, because she just was like, it was, you know, more beautiful than I could even imagine.
1: That's cool.
0: Yeah, she actually wrote that for her business partner at the time, Porter Wagoner. She was leaving his show to go on to other things, you know, and that's where she had gotten her big break. And so that song, I Will Always Love You, was written for him. As like a kind of a goodbye, thanks for what you did for me type of ballad for him.
6: She made $20 million alone off that song from Whitney Houston.
0: Yeah, that's oof. I mean, and that's probably, I would say that's probably on the low end. I mean, I imagine with all the, every time that song gets played, she gets paid. She's got all the publishing rights to it. You know, that's crazy. Like constantly, they call that mailbox money, right? The checks just keep coming in. Yeah, that's good stuff. But Gene, so you said you were a Dolly Parton fan. What's Coat of Many Colors?
1: It's like a blanket of a family blanket.
0: Oh,
1: when you put the blanket together.
0: Okay,
1: and that's what it is.
0: Okay, so that was the
1: and
0: one.
1: And then some old grannies will take that blanket and turn it into a coat for winter. You know, putting a blanket around you so you can walk around with it, be warm. But it's Coat of Many Colors is all your life, you know, your grandbaby's shorts, and you sewed them into the blanket, and, you know, your first baseball game, and your mom sews that into the blanket, that shirt.
0: Okay, I never had that, but do you have one? Is this the Sarah sew?
1: Bitch, I never had no parents.
0: No, not you. I'm saying, did your
1: who's gonna sew for me?
0: I'm not Man. Saying that, Gene. I'm not trying to be a jerk.
1: I mean, if you had one and I knew you, I'd steal yours. I'd have one.
0: You'd steal my family's history.
1: That's right.
0: My gym shorts from when I was in Little League. So no, I'm asking if she's making one for Coben and like
1: your, no.
0: No. Okay.
1: That's country. That's old people. That's back in the day stuff.
0: Okay, you're new country, not old country?
1: I don't know. I'm just right in the middle.
0: You're smack dab in the middle.
1: Smack dab in the middle.
0: All oof. Right. Good deal. So, Gene, you didn't hear about the tainted beef from Argentina?
1: No, not a bit.
0: Not one bit?
1: Not one bit. But I buy Muslim meat, so I'm not going to
0: wait,
1: get...
0: Wait a minute.
4: Oh, you buy halal?
1: Yeah.
0: Oh, halal?
4: Halal.
0: Okay, so you all your stuff's like blessed. I mean, what's the difference between Muslim meat?
1: I don't know. I don't know. But I get it down there at the restaurant depot, and it's all Muslims. It's all Muslim meat. That's what my wife says.
0: And what makes it better though? You have no idea.
1: I don't know that it makes anything better. It tastes damn good, but so
0: halal beef is beef from cattle that have been raised, slaughtered, and processed according to Islamic dietary laws.
6: That's right. Yeah.
0: So you just think that's better beef?
1: I'm not for sure. I mean, I get it cheaper than I can get it at Publix.
0: Okay.
6: Well, I mean, you're buying in bulk, too, so.
1: And I'm buying in bulk, too. But, and then as soon as I tasted it and tried it, it's delicious. It's great.
0: Right, so. Before the butcher makes the cut, they say, Allah, and then they cut the neck and drain the blood.
6: It's kind of like kosher, you know, you have kosher fish, kosher right. meat, you know, Allah, I guess, you know, because those are the two best. I mean, like, have you ever tasted a difference, Gene?
1: Yeah, on the hamburger meat, that's for sure.
6: Okay.
0: What's the difference? Just tastes fresher, better?
1: It's hard to say, but, you know, Publix meat's got a aftertaste on the hamburger.
6: A little chemically?
1: Maybe it's chemically, but, the Muslim stuff don't have no aftertaste at all. It's just... tastes like meat, and you swallow it, it's gone out of your mouth. You don't have no aftertaste.
0: Yeah, so I guess so here's the differences. I pulled it up of halal meat versus regular meat.
1: There you
0: go. So halal, the animal must be healthy at the time it's slaughtered, completely healthy, can't be sick. A trained Muslim performs the slaughter. Allah, God's name, is mentioned before the cut. Blood is fully drained from the animal, and the process emphasizes cleanliness and humane treatment.
1: Well, there you go.
0: Non-halal meat is mechanically stunned or processed differently, retain more blood during the processing, and includes additives or preservatives depending on the supplier. So that's probably what you're talking about,
1: the aftertaste of it.
0: Yeah. Yep. So where do you get this halal meat?
6: Restaurant Depot.
0: Restaurant Depot. Okay, I'm changing vets because of Gene. I'm changing my meat provider because of Gene. I'm become a whole new man after
6: this. Well, you have to get a membership to become to Restaurant Depot.
0: Oh, you have to pay a membership? I'll just say I'm Gene Lasker. I'll just walk in there and be like, how about that? Where's my meat?
1: Sign yourself up, walk up in there, fill out the paperwork.
0: Where's my meat, you stinky Muslims?
6: Oh, God.
0: They don't. It's not a Muslim guy selling you the meat. It's just Restaurant Depot.
1: When you walk in that place, you know, you're in the regular aisles. Then you make a left and you go into the refrigerator. Man, is it cold in there, bro.
0: Yeah, refrigerators are cold, Gene.
1: It's got to be 20 degrees in there. And by the time you walk all the way down to the end to the fish and the shrimp and stuff, you don't even want to buy nothing because you're frozen.
6: Yeah, they usually keep it between like 5 and 15.
1: 5 and 15, man. Yeah.
0: So it's deep freeze. I mean, that's not quite deep freeze, though, is it? Lummy, that's just cold.
6: No, that's what they keep it at.
1: Yeah. they try to keep that room at.
6: Because they don't have the door
1: shut. Then there's freezers that it's in. Yeah.
0: So yeah. I just go in with any tax ID number and I'm fine. I can just pull up a tax ID number of a restaurant and I'm good to go.
1: Yeah.
0: That seems like fraud. Do you pay to go?
1: No, yeah. I don't pay. I mean I guess it was an annual fee, but
6: No, you could just take your tax ID of like your business, babyface.
0: Yeah. Oh, okay. Right. So I could do it for my card business.
1: Yeah, you could do it for your card business.
6: Or Hunter Law. Or whatever one. Yeah. Yeah. Okay. I mean, you could say that you're feeding the whole law firm.
0: Okay.
6: You could do it that way.
0: And I can go to Restaurant Depot.
1: You don't tell them anything.
6: Yeah. I mean, you really don't.
1: No.
0: Now, do they have, I know there's the different grades of meat. Do they have like prime choice?
1: Yeah, see, that, like the hamburger comes in, the ones that I get, it comes in 20, 80, 20, and 90, 10. And the 90, 10 is what I buy for me, and the 80, 20 is what I buy for my dogs so they can get a little bit more fat.
0: Okay. And it's a little cheaper, right? What does it go a pound these days for at Restaurant Depot?
1: I don't know.
0: At Publix, it's like, for me to get like...
1: I spend $600 every time I go there.
0: Okay.
1: I buy four boxes. I buy two boxes of meat, and I buy four boxes of skinless, boneless breast chicken.
0: And is the chicken special, or is it just regular old chicken?
1: I don't know, but the dogs love it.
6: He doesn't check price tags, babyface. He just picks it up, puts it in the cart, and goes.
1: Yeah.
0: So you the only thing you buy is beef and chicken. That's it? Nothing
1: bacon.
0: Else from there? Bacon?
1: Buy a big old box of bacon, yeah.
0: How's their bacon there?
1: Great.
0: Yeah?
1: Yeah.
0: Is that halal? That can't possibly be
1: you know
0: halal.
1: What? I don't know.
0: No, it can't be. It's pork. If it's pork bacon, there's no way for that
1: there's
0: to
1: no
0: be.
1: There's no way.
0: That you can't touch pork in the Muslim dietary restrictions or no pork. Zero.
1: Oh, really?
0: Yep. Zero.
1: They sell
0: pork.
1: It. They got plenty of it.
0: Oh, the bacon. Yeah, but that's Restaurant Depot. That's separate from their halal area, though, I bet. The halal meat.
1: Yeah, it's right there in the same aisle.
0: Same aisle, but not right next to each other, right?
1: No, not right.
6: They got to put a little wall up. Yeah,
1: they're off the wall. It's in a medium.
0: Okay. Well, I'll have to check out Restaurant Depot, too, man. Gene's changing lives here. He's making my life a better place. I don't know about you, Lummy, but I'm
6: No, listen,
0: I'm,
6: whatever Gene does, I usually follow him, you know. I've looked into, like, wanting the powder coat before just because Gene Lasker does it.
0: Well, and that's what I want to kind of get into on the next break is I wanted to talk. I don't understand. Like, I know generally what powder coating is. I want to understand it a little better. I want Gene to walk me through it. And I want him. I've got some questions for him about what is it called? Buffalo Avenue powder coating?
1: Uh-huh.
0: Yeah, I've got some questions about that. So hopefully after the next break, he can help shed some light. And, you know, Gene's going to turn me into a real man before these next 2 days are over. And I'm very excited about
1: Bubba's
0: that.
1: Bubba's already showed you how to change oil, didn't he?
0: No, Bubba did not show me. That was Sethy boy. But Bubba never got me out to
1: he
0: his
1: He liked
0: lift.
1: Him better than you?
0: He definitely liked Seth better than me, and then they had a falling out, and now I'm still here, and that's that. The rest is history, as they say.
6: But, I mean, listen, Babyface is rugged enough. I mean, he cuts his own grass. He's got a Ryobi mower.
1: I had a mower.
0: I had a Briggs & Stratton engine on that bad boy. You've never seen power.
1: How many horsepower?
0: 87?
1: No.
6: That's what gas you put.
1: No Briggs & Stratton was ever 87.
6: That's the gas he was putting in.
0: That's how many horsepower it comes from the gas. You know that, Lovey. Let's go.
5: We deviated from the norm, and look what came of it.
7: You have some issues, kid.
5: The Bubba the Love Sponge show returns after these words.

Semi-auto glass, Travis. Yeah, he's crazy, ain't he?

0: I hope the don't go down, because the Cisco, you know, they're all about just money. They don't care about nothing.
1: Who's that?
2: That someone just said that the Restaurant Diva got bought out by Cisco.
1: Oh, no.
2: I know. That's what I just said. Because all Cisco is about money. They don't care about nothing. Three or five Express, good morning. Group of Lips, good morning.
1: How's everybody doing? Let's see here.
2: Dirt Merchant with the banana thumbs up. What the hell does a banana mean? Oh, I don't have a banana. No, I didn't have time enough to go get me anything like that, because I was running away late. So I didn't zip into 7-Eleven. Slayer, what's up?
3: Contrary to popular belief, lightning strikes aren't...
2: Jefferson, good morning. Bob Cook says, you got this, Macho Man.
4: ...actually survived.
2: Yeah, TV, KB, 5BP, what the hell kind of name is that?
4: Lightning triggers 75,000 forest fires in the U.S. each year. It can split in, for starters, lightning carries between 1 to 10 billion for starters. For starter damage. For starters, lightning.
2: Trash guy, my dogs are built to run at 125 pounds, so. And they're all muscle, so a little bit of fat helps their body grow better. That's why we do it. We don't give a lot of fat, you know, whey fat, but a little bit more percentage on the chop meat works good. My dogs love hamburger meat, man. I can't even tell you. They can eat 15 pounds at one meal if they allow it.

0: trying to use other stuff, though. I guess. I guess
1: thank you. Do you like the mango?
2: Yeah. Yeah, the mango ain't bad. I don't know about that green one. I think I drank the green one the other day. I don't remember.
3: I like the lemon lime.
2: You liked it?
3: Yeah, I liked it, but that's just me.
2: I drank it the other day, but I didn't remember if I liked it or not. So
3: I didn't mind it.
2: The

0: And you guys were talking about the energy drinks. It seems like to me, though, truthfully, Red Bull works the best.
1: Oh, man, I can't stand Red Bull. It's the worst.
0: The energy part of it.
1: Monster is the best for me,
0: really?
1: I think. And the problem with Red Bull...
0: I hate the taste of Red Bull.
1: I hate the taste, and I must be allergic to something in it because it makes me so burpy. I repeat Red Bull for hours after it.
0: You're allergic to something there. Your stomach don't like something.
2: I have fake chemicals in it, and I guess it's fake caffeine, too, which is probably...
1: But see, I don't get that, because Red Bull's a European product, and over there, they're so fucking anal about their shit that...
2: Because the ingredients, it's made differently over there than over here. Kind of like Mexican Coke. Or Canadian ketchup.
0: Canadian ketchup. Is there really a difference?
2: Yeah,
0: do you taste it?
2: Bubba has a ton of it.
0: Oh, Bubba.

0: We're back from break. You know who's not back from break?
1: Who?
0: Mr. Bubba the Love Sponge. He won't be back until Monday. We'll be filling in for him until then. It's Brian the Babyface Matroni joined with Gene Lasker and Lame. We'll be on again tomorrow. Show is off on Friday. Bubba Army, you have until September 15th to get your royalty money in. Get it in today. Get it in tomorrow. Let's take credit for those numbers that we are not earning with our show today, but we're going to take credit if you give us money today.
2: Yeah, why are we going to take credit?
0: That's 100%, Gene. We're taking credit for any money that we get during these two shows.
2: Throw some coins this way, boys.
0: Because of
2: go.
0: You and I. So,
2: thumbs ups, too.
0: Before we went to break, we were talking about Gene's, you know, being a man, and I was saying how I have an 87 horsepower mower, and Gene didn't believe it, but, you know, because I don't. It's probably like 10 or two or eight. I don't even know.
3: two horsepower that mower.
0: Whoop. I mean, look, two horses can do a lot of work.
3: That's
0: you know?
3: True.
0: So I imagine that you know that's enough to cut some grass. I mean, horses are strong. But Gene, you're a powder coater.
2: And yeah.
0: So you powder coating. You're spraying stuff on metal to make it last in the weather. Is that what you're doing?
2: Well, you're putting a coating on it, so you want a color on it, the metal, so it don't just stay steel looking metal or rust.
0: And it'll last longer that way, right?
2: Well, the reason why powder coat lasts longer than paint is because paint is not durable enough in the heat for when the metal when it's hot out and your metal wants to get fatter, you know, thicken up, it'll crack the paint. And then when it cracks the paint, it peels it, gets water underneath, and it rusts. Powder coat is got plastic in it. Like the paint that you would paint the plastic bumpers on your car that moves, that's what it's got, a polyester in it. So the powder looks just like baby powder. It comes in a box looking like baby powder, and it feels like it. And you put a tube in it, you suck it out slowly through that tube, and it puts it out on the gun, and you adjust your gun to a different type of spray, you know, whether you want a heavy, light, more air, less air, whatever, and you spray it on the product and you bake it, and it rolls into the oven and it bakes at 350 degrees, depending on the thickness of the steel, how long it's going to be in there, and depending on the type of powder it is, how long it has to cook before it gets perfectly right.
0: Now is there something that's like wet or activates the powder, like
2: no, it melts
0: when
2: it
0: when you spray it?
2: No, it sprays on like baby powder.
0: So it just it's powder on metal.
2: Powder. You just,
0: that's it.
2: Powder on metal.
0: And so it's got to be dry.
2: Yeah. Oh yeah, it's got to be dry. You can be if it's wet in a spot like you washed it and you didn't dry it good and it's wet, the powder, you'll see the powder get wet in that spot. Well, it's going to leave and it's going to leave your color distraction there.
0: And is it going to clump up? Is it going to be
2: clumpy?
0: Yeah,
2: of course it will. It'll okay. bump up.
0: And
2: it caused it just to not flow, so it'll bump up and then you'll have a bad spot.
0: Is it hard to do? Is it you got to like have good technique, or
2: yeah,
0: or
2: you got to have a good technique. You, you

0: got to be able to stay away from the product the right amount of inches and turn the gun the right way so you're not pushing the powder off the product. You're still laying it on. There's a little bit of a technique to it, yes.
1: Now, I know you, over the years you said you had a real hard time finding good guys to do it. Are you still having problems with
0: it? No, so for the last couple of years now, I've got great guys. It's just hard to teach how to do it perfectly right.
1: Yeah.
0: You know, it's not hard to teach how to just do it. Anybody can do it, but it's not perfectly right. It's not going to last the length of time that it would if I did it because it's not perfectly right or perfectly filmed right, the thickness.
1: So are there certain jobs that you're like, no, I've got to do this one?
0: Yes, there's a lot of certain jobs that just Lasker does himself.
1: Yeah.
0: That's why I don't have to worry about it. I don't have to get mad at nobody for because it didn't come out right. I just do it myself.
1: How often a week are you powder coating now?
0: Well, not really that often. I don't take in the jobs that it takes for me to have to do.
1: Right.
0: I take in, I got big business now, like Tico and Duke Energy, SWS Metals. I mean, I do all of Busch Gardens. I do all of Monster Jam. So between all of them guys at one time, if they're all busy at one time, I'm over my head.
1: Wait, Busch Gardens, what are you powder coating for them?
0: All of their handrails, all their fences, all the, you know, like the giraffe cages that they built. I did all them.
1: Oh, yeah?
0: Oh, wow. Yeah, the monkey cages.
1: Oh, you got to be good with those, too, right? You can't have that stuff peeling off.
0: They test the mill thickness. They test it.
1: Wow. Have you ever had a problem with like one of your fences and like a monkey got out or
0: no?
1: You overbaked it.
0: I've had no problems. Knock on wood. No problems at all with them guys.
1: Well, if one of those lions get out now, we're gonna be like, uh-oh.
0: Now we've had problems wrong color.
1: Oh, okay.
0: Oh yeah, they sent a big job over here, and the numbnut tells me this is the gray that they want. And it ain't really the gray they wanted.
1: And so then you guys got to redo the whole thing?
0: Yeah, we got to put another coat on it.
1: Does Numbnuts keep his job or what happens?
0: I don't know if he did or not, but boy, that was a real big mistake. And I ate a lot of the job because I felt bad for him, but I shouldn't have. But, you know, being, you know, a businessman and being a team player, you know, I didn't charge him the same amount I would have charged doing the whole job again. And I didn't make as much money on it, but I still made money. But I didn't make as much money on them because it was a mistake.
1: Are you teaching Coben how to powder coat?
0: Yeah, a little bit. Every summer he works for me. Oh. Coben can powder coat. I don't want Coben to be a powder coater. I want Coben to be a businessman and run the show.
1: Right, but in order to do that well, though, you've got to know every aspect of the business.
0: Yeah, he knows the aspect of it. I just don't need him to learn to be as good at it as I am. Painting it.
1: Like when I was at Winn-Dixie, they didn't want me to go to college. They wanted me to stay on and become a store manager, and they had me working in every single department. They were moving me around.
0: Yeah, we do that with Coben in the sandblasting booth. Coben hangs. Coben runs the forklift. Coben writes the ticket, talks to the people. And he's very good at talking to the people because I even had a gentleman drop off a whole restoration on a 57 Chevy, and big job. And I come in, I go, who dropped that off? And he's, oh, this is the gentleman's name, blah, blah, blah. I had him sign the board right there, so his signature's on the board, and this is the colors he wants. And I said, well, how much did you tell him? Well, I didn't. I told him he had to talk to my dad, and he said he didn't care about the price, and that I sold him. I said, okay. When I call the guy up, he says, listen, man, I know you ain't got time to look at it right now. He says, but when you do, you know, whatever it takes, do it. Your little guy right there sold me, and he told me about you and what type of guy you are and what kind of business you run there, and I believe in you. Whatever it is, do it.
2: Wow.
0: So that's a pretty good salesman.
1: Yeah. And how old is he?
0: 15.
1: Wow. 15, and he's running heavy equipment and making sales.
0: I walked out the door the other day. He had like a 800-pound beam hanging in the air on the forklift, teetering it where it could teeter on both sides of the forklift. And my guys are underneath it wiring it up. And I'm going like, I walked out the door, and I said, man, if that beam falls, all my guys are dead except for Coben because he's inside on the forklift. Unless it flips it forward and flies him out the front. I said, y'all know he's only 15. Y'all know that?
1: Oh,
0: and they look at me and they go, yeah? Like what? And I go, He's got the forklift at 800 pounds above your head, and you're standing there. Oh, he knows what he's doing, sir. He's good. He's good. Yeah, yeah, he's good.
1: Oh, my goodness. You know that's a gigantic OSHA violation, like having a 15-year-old running heavy equipment.
0: Why?
1: Why? Because is he certified?
0: Well, you don't have to be certified to run a forklift.
1: You don't?
0: No.
1: Oh. Are you sure?
0: Yeah.
2: No, only in like certain businesses, you, like a Lowe's, you have to have a certification. But I don't think Gene Lasker's running.
0: I've had four forklifts in a row, and I've never been certified. And I don't think there's anybody out there can outright drive me on a forklift.
1: I don't doubt that for a second.
0: I'm very good at it.
1: I'm sure you're a great driver. What's the weirdest thing that you've ever powder coated?
0: Oh, I powder coated where the dead people get cut up on the. On
1: the gurney thing that goes in that, for autopsies?
0: Yeah, autopsy rollers.
1: Oh, wow.
0: And let me tell you something. It has a stainless steel top on it, and the stainless steel, where the seam was in the corner, there wasn't welded up there. When I was washing it and cleaning it and sanding on it and had it hanging on an angle, the blood was coming out of the crack.
1: Oh, my goodness. So it was a used one.
0: Yeah, they were used, and they were getting checked. I guess the dead people place was getting checked out, and they had to clean them up because the stainless steel was rusting a little bit on the legs.
1: The dead people place had rusty legs, man. I guess blood will do that, right? I mean, any liquid.
0: That was nasty. But I've done everything from people's bird cages to, all race car parts, fences.
1: Is there any job you've ever turned down? You're like, I ain't powder coating
0: no,
1: that.
0: No, I think I've turned down anything. I did. Well, the Ferris wheel at the fair, it's 80 feet?
1: Yeah.
0: I powder coated that whole Ferris wheel.
1: Oh, wow.
0: Four semis full. Had to have a crane live there for a month where they pick up one piece, bring it over, we hang it. We paint half of it, we pull it back out, we hook the crane up, pick their leg up, spin it around, get the other half in there, paint it a butt.
1: It's got to be a lot of work. Ferris wheels have you way up high, and Lummy, you know, when you're up high in Florida in weather like that, you could get struck by lightning, right?
2: Yeah, that's why usually they don't go on them. Besides the height thing, I don't want to get struck by lightning.
1: Well, this man in Florida here is very sad because his 31-year-old wife and 2-year-old daughter were found on a sidewalk after getting struck by lightning. Here's that story. I guess it helps when I turn the internet on.
3: How his family was torn apart in seconds.
4: My daughter, my wife, amazing. Amazing people. Amazing people. My wife, the biggest heart in the world. The biggest heart in the world. Puts everybody before herself. Everybody. That was my hero next to my dad. Because I wanted to show up for people how my wife does.
0: Oh, poor dude.
1: I know.
4: She helped make me into the man that I am today.
3: He said they were headed into the house for a family dinner when lightning struck Sunday afternoon, killing his wife, Kenya Glasgow, and their 2-year-old daughter, Kenya.
0: Oh, look at her.
4: We saw that the rain was picking up, and we just said, hey, we got to get the girls inside. So just simple thing that anybody would do. Hey, put a blanket on their head. Let's just get inside.
3: Kennedy, seen here with her twin sister, Kinsley.
4: It's going to crush my heart when she starts looking for a sister and a mom.
2: Oh, jeez.
0: Mm. Oh, man.
4: That's just something we just got to get used to.
3: Glasgow described Kennedy as infectious.
0: Ah, little singer. Little Whitney Houston.
3: Every word to Benson Boone.
4: To lose somebody that I've been with for half my life.
1: They were high school sweethearts.
0: Yeah, she was skinny back in the day.
1: Yeah.
4: But I'll be okay because I have another beautiful daughter that's inside there.
0: Well, you have to be okay for her.
4: But her twin sister.
1: That's brutal.
0: That's way brutal.
1: That's brutal. Getting struck by lightning, probably not very fun, right? I mean, Florida's the lightning capital.
0: You don't feel
1: world.
0: Nothing.
1: Well, you don't think so, Gene?
0: Nah, let's see. Instantly you're done.
1: Let's see.
2: Not everyone dies.
1: No, in fact, 90% of people that get struck by lightning survive, Lummy.
0: Well, they didn't get struck by it. Got hit by them, close by them, and they felt some electrocute.
1: This is what happens when you get hit by lightning.
5: To 10 billion joules of energy. Enough to power a 100-watt bulb for at least 3 months.
2: Whoa.
5: When that amount of electricity enters your body, it short circuits the small electrical signals that run your heart, lungs, and nervous system. This can lead to cardiac arrest, seizures, brain injury, spinal cord damage, and even amnesia. But electricity isn't your only problem. Lightning is blisteringly hot. In under a second, it can heat the surrounding air to temperatures 5 times hotter than the sun's surface.
0: Didn't know that.
5: This causes a rapid expansion of air, which leads to a shockwave that we hear as thunder. It has been calculated that someone standing within 30 feet of a lightning strike point can experience a blast wave equivalent to a 5-kilogram TNT bomb. The intense heat, light, and electricity can also damage your eyes. In fact, it can bore holes in your retina and cause cataracts within days or weeks. Other side effects of lightning can include impotence in men and overall decreased libido.
1: That's the worst part.
5: That's just what happens on the inside. As the lightning moves toward the surface, it can force red blood cells out of your capillaries into your epidermis, like a bruise. These intricate designs are called Lichtenberg figures. These intense temperatures can also heat up any metal you might be wearing, causing third-degree burns, and can also rapidly vaporize the rainwater or sweat on your skin. The resulting steam explosion may blow off your clothes and shoes, leaving you nearly naked.
0: That's why people lose their shoes.
5: On average, 47 people in the U.S. are killed by lightning each year. So you might be wondering, how do I make sure I'm not that guy? For starters, check weather forecasts.
1: Well, we know how not to get struck by lightning. I don't think we need a lesson on that. So, Gene, yeah, it ain't cool getting struck by lightning. What do you think the worst way to die would be, though?
0: The worst way to die would be on fire.
1: Being burnt to death? What about being eaten alive?
2: Oh, God.
0: Oh, yeah. Never thought about that.
1: Yeah, like your King Corsos go nuts and turn on you one day, and they just maul you.
2: Well, you're hoping at that point they, like...
1: They do it quick?
2: Yeah.
1: I'm taking
0: one of them down. I might not be able to get all four, but I'll get one of them.
1: You're going to take one of them, one of the four down?
0: Yeah.
1: But then the other three are going to have a feast?
0: I know.
1: Do you think they'd eat you?
0: No. I've been too good to them for them to try to kill me, I don't think.
1: You don't think so?
0: Animals are animals. How can you think for an animal? You can't think for them. You know, they might think I'm doing something crazy and want to take me out.
1: See, I think, you know, getting burned alive is definitely up there. I think getting eaten alive. I actually think drowning, they say, is one of the most peaceful ways to die. Like, you have that panic of not being able to breathe, but suffocating has got to be less painful than burning to death or having your flesh mauled by an animal, right, Lum?
2: Well, I don't know. I mean, you say...
0: The initial breathing in of water got to hurt.
2: Yeah, and then I was going to say you start panicking because you know you're done.
1: Well,
2: yeah.
1: You're probably panicking when you're on fire, Lummy. And you're probably panicking when the dog is eating your inner thigh and ripping through your femoral artery.
2: What's going to be quicker?
1: I think drowning's got to be better. It's got to be. It just has to be. And falling to death, they say a lot of times you have a heart attack before you even hit the ground, right? Like,
2: nothing, hopefully.
1: But even then, when you do hit the ground, it's like splat. It's over, right? It's quick.
0: Yeah.
1: It's got to be drowning. Not drowning, but burning to death or getting eaten alive, I would imagine, are the two worst. I think maybe... suffocating because you're like trapped in a box and buried underground or something like that.
0: Plastic bag over your head.
1: No, that would be to me that a plastic bag over the head would be less because it's quicker. I think it's like in when you're in an area where you can slowly feel the oxygen starting to dissipate.
2: So if you were buried alive and you're in a tight little box.
1: Yes. And I think the claustrophobia of it would have to be one of the worst factors is like you're trapped, you can't move, like you're stuck, and then all of a sudden you feel that air start. It starts getting harder and harder to breathe, as Maroon 5 says.
2: Kind of like those cave divers, you know, once they get stuck in that hole and they can't do anything about it.
0: Oh, man, could you imagine that?
1: Yeah, there's got to be a lot.
0: Or the 911 people that got stuck under the rock and they were still alive.
1: You're talking about 9/11?
0: Yeah.
1: Okay. Yeah. 9/11. I was like, just had to think about that one there. You got to think like Gene when you're behind here. It's not always the easiest thing to do, but you got to say what is exactly is he saying here?
2: Well, he picked up on 9/11. Yeah, the guys that got stuck in there for 3-4 days, and then you know they could hear people calling for help.
1: Did they ever pull out any survivors after day one?
2: I thought they did. I thought I think they said 3 or 4 days.
0: Yeah, 3 or 4 days. They got a dude, a fireman.
1: Yeah, let's look that up. Survivor from the wreckage of 9/11. That's got to be harrowing. And then you hear everybody above you. So it says Janelle Guzman McMillan was the last person pulled alive from the World Trade wreckage after only 27 hours.
2: Oh, so only one day.
1: I mean, that's got to be. It's got to be a long time. Woo, still,
0: that's a long time.
1: That's you know, yeah. She worked as an office assistant for the Port Authority on the 64th floor of the North Tower. She tried to evacuate down the stairs when the tower fell, burying her.
0: She came down 64 floors and stayed alive.
1: Yep,
2: on the stairs. She
1: was buried
2: down
1: under concrete and steel. She was rescued on the afternoon of September 12th and was the final living person found in the Twin Tower room.
0: Oh wow!
1: And then she wrote a memoir about it. So that. Yeah, trapped for 27 hours. That's pretty awful. I can't imagine that's a good time. That's not something you want to repeat. You're going to have PTSD too. I imagine you can't, like, going into office buildings or an elevator or anything.
0: Staircases anymore, huh?
1: Yeah, she's not going to, like, mammoth caves, I bet, or anything like that.
0: Not going to any tall buildings.
1: Tall buildings or underground, I imagine, would freak me out too if I was to have survived 27 hours. What's the scariest thing that's ever happened to you in your life, Gene?
0: I caught on fire.
1: Like, full on?
0: Yeah, well, it burned my leg pretty good. I had to have that shell mesh put in my leg, so I got, like, little diamonds all in my leg.
1: Wait, hold on. Diamonds in your leg?
0: Yeah, well, the shell mesh is like little, the mesh looks like diamonds.
1: So that's what they had to get, like, the skin graft to grow around?
0: Yeah, the skin graft to wrap around they took the skin off the top of my thigh and the bottom of my butt, and they put it in the back of my leg.
1: Do you have, like, the scars from it and everything?
0: Well, hell yeah.
1: Yeah? Is it, like, in an area where we can see it or no?
0: Yeah, you can see it.
1: All right, maybe we'll take some photos during the break of your burns.
2: Jeez.
0: So anyway...
1: How'd you catch fire?
0: So I'm taking this part of street stock, and I'm in Jerry Rod's shop, and I'm sitting on top of the counter, which is probably as high as this table. Okay. Under it is a 55 gallon drum of nitro, and I'm sitting on top of it.
1: Nitroglycerin?
0: Nitro methane, okay. That you run in race cars. Okay. Same thing. If you catch it on fire, it'll blow the whole block up, you know. So I'm sitting up there. I had pulled the gas tank out of that 65. It was a 65 Galleon Dodge, and I snatched the gas tank out when I was pulling the hose, and it was caught. It dumped down my right leg, and so I douched in gasoline, and I had it all on the outside of the shop. So I took the gas can way over there and put it out of the way. I'm waiting for it to evaporate out before I can start cleaning. And I'm sitting up on top of the counter, and I grab onto a striker, a weld. You ever seen a torch striker? It's round, and you squeeze it together, and it's got a little flint, and it sparks.
2: Yeah.
0: So I got that lummy, and the bottom of it's round. Then I got it around my finger, and I'm spinning it.
2: How old are you?
0: 17.
2: Okay.
0: So I'm spinning it. Boom, I'm spinning it around. And as I'm spinning it, I flipped it on my knee to stop it from spinning, and it sparked.
2: Oh, they let it.
0: Boom, I'm on fire. And when I got on fire, first thing on my mind was, oh my God, I'm sitting on top of 55 gallons of nitro.
1: Oh my goodness.
0: So I'm about 20 feet from the outside the door, so I run out to the outside the door, and I got to make a hard right, because if I make a left, I'm going to catch all the ground on fire where all the gasoline poured, and now the shop's going to catch on fire. So I had to make a hard right, then go around the car to make a left to get to the water to put myself out.
1: Now, you're thinking of all this as you're burning
0: Yes,
1: up?
0: Yes, sir.
1: You're like, I got to turn right.
0: I got to turn right because I'm going to set the shop on fire, and then I go around the car. So if I'd have made a left really quick, I probably wouldn't have got burned as bad. So I turn the water on, I'm spraying it on me, and I'm doing good, and I think I'm out. But inside of my jeans was still burning. From the gasoline being inside of it, so it didn't stop burning me. That's what got me so badly on the back part of my leg.
2: So what they teach you is drop and roll wouldn't have worked too well for you then.
0: Hell no, I'm soaked with gasoline. Drop and roll what?
2: Tell you to do though.
0: I know, but you know, I was in. You know, there was no dropping and rolling anywhere I could be.
1: If he was dropping and rolling, he'd just be spreading the fire all
0: over
1: himself.
0: Over the place.
1: Yeah.
0: So
1: He's covered in gas.
0: I'm pulling my clothes off. Let me getting the clothes off, and then when I got it off and then got myself dry, you know, I looked down, you know, my skin is all melting off my leg.
1: Oh, was the jeans like, were your jeans like burnt into your skin?
0: Yeah, kind of. I had to, I just snatched them off and pulled the meat with it.
1: Oh, and then
0: I lived at St. Joseph's Hospital for about 3 months.
1: What?
0: Yeah, sir.
1: You were in there for 3 months in the burn unit?
0: But the coolest thing about it was, is they used to take me down to the basement where all the tanks are, the tanks, and they put the, they put that stuff in the, that red stuff into the water, Benadine. They put the Benadine in there, and they would soak me in there, you know, so they can get the skin graft to heal. The dudes were young dudes that would bring me down there. The dudes that roll the wheelchairs taught me how to do wheelies on wheelchairs.
2: Oh, nice.
0: So I'm really, really good at that.
1: That's still to this day?
0: Still to this day. Oh, yeah, I'm a really good wheelier. I can go backwards on a wheel, on a wheelie, spin around, dance.
1: Oh, we got to make a video of Gene.
2: We sure do.
1: Wheelchair tricks.
0: Yes, I can.
1: That's.
0: But that was the best part of it. But the, you know,
1: were the nurses nice to you?
0: Yeah, great.
2: You got free food and everything. You probably were in heaven.
0: Everything. Yeah, I was. I had insurance because Jerry Rod had insurance, so they took good care of me. My leg came out pretty. It's pretty nice.
1: Well, when
0: you don't grow hair.
1: Yeah, if you want to burn younger, because, you know, if you burn old, that's
0: nice
1: that
0: and smooth, but it looks like it's really slick, like I shaved my legs.
1: Oh, okay. So, the hair follicles don't regrow, right?
0: Never.
1: So, never. Wow, that's crazy. You burnt alive. Lummy, what about you? What's the closest you've come to death?
2: I haven't really had that many. I guess almost being struck by lightning, I guess.
0: Really?
2: Yeah.
0: It was right next to you?
2: Yeah, it was right next to me.
1: Did you like feel the shockwave, or how close was it?
2: It was. It was.
0: Did you get impotent?
2: No. I burned. They like burned some parts of my like hair.
1: Like singed your hair?
2: Yeah, I was like, really? When I was golfing. Yeah.
1: How long ago was this?
2: I don't know. Probably like 20 years ago. Yeah, golfing is stupid, isn't it, Gene?
1: It is a waste of time, but it's a fun waste of time.
0: But
1: Gene,
0: the idiot that makes the golf balls could screw you guys. You guys realize that? Do you guys realize that?
1: What do you mean, screw us?
0: Yeah,
1: because there's not one idiot making the golf balls. It's a giant corporation.
0: Whatever. But if the guy hitting the button making them, if he wants to put two less ribbons of rubber in there, the ball's going to go a different way.
1: Oh, yeah, you're right. I mean, if the construction of the ball isn't very good, then...
0: Right.
1: But here's the thing. Those companies want to stay in business. They want you to keep buying their balls. And if you buy balls that are defective, you're going to stop using their balls.
0: Yeah, but if I was sitting there going to work Monday through Friday making golf balls for people that get to golf, and I don't get to golf because I only make $4 an hour, I'm going to goof up some of them balls about one every four.
1: Oh, they're made in a Chinese factory, Gene. Those people are not, they're getting murdered if they're messing things up.
2: I was going to say, those Chinese people hit the wrong button, they're taken out.
1: Yeah, they don't get to make a lot of mistakes over there. You get one mess up at most, I bet. And things are over for you. So that was it. I mean, that's the closest you got was a lightning strike.
2: Yeah, I can't think of anything else. I mean, I guess falling out of my window at the rental home would have been pretty bad.
0: Story.
2: Because I guess it was through a window. I don't know.
1: It was through a window? But he fell 4 feet?
0: Yeah.
1: 3 feet?
2: Yeah.
1: Well, that's great that you've lived such a safe life, Lummy. I mean,
2: You could also say that I'm just a huge pussy, so.
1: No, I'm not going to say that. You're a monster of a man.
0: Let me tell you this, wreck. So I had a wreck. Now, in a sprint car, when you're sitting just like I'm sitting right here.
2: Yep.
0: Just like I'm in a chair, and the steering wheel's right here. Now, picture the front of my feet is solid because that's the firewall, and the sides of my legs right here are solid because that's the body, and the floor pan's solid on the bottom. But it's open underneath my seat.
2: Oh.
0: Behind it, okay? It's open. I, at Jacksonville, I came down that back straightaway running about 130 miles an hour, and I lost a wheel. One of my guys left my wheels loose, and my wheel flew off the left rear, and I aimed it out into the field, and as I spun, I went backwards. So it turned my floorboard into a shovel.
2: Oh.
0: So now the sand...
1: So it's digging everything up.
0: It's digging it in, and it's building up inside the cockpit and brought my legs up and up and up and up and up, and up till I was pinned in a car, and the dirt was like all the way up to my knees, and then the car slowly flipped backwards on its top. Well, now what happens?
1: The sand's all coming down to your face.
0: It filled up my helmet.
1: Oh, my God. So you're upside down.
0: Upside
1: Are you strapped
0: down.
1: In still?
0: Yeah, I'm still strapped in with my legs jacked up into me, so I can't really get my hand down into my belt to get my harness loose because my legs are jacked up and smashing the belt into me. Oh, man, I thought I was going to die.
1: So how'd you get out?
0: I got out. I mean, I finally got my hand there and got out. And I had crawled out, and I made such a dusty mess back there. By the time everybody come to save me, I was already out of the car, and I couldn't breathe. Now I get the helmet off, all the dirt's out of there, and I'm breathing, but there's so much dust that I can't see in front of me. Like, I can't even see my hand in front of me. It's so much dust. I'm trying to get lowest I can to the ground so I can breathe. Okay, you'll get out of the dust. So I'm crawling, I'm walking, and I'm in turn two. And so now I'm breathing, and now I see all the ambulances and all the fire trucks going over to save me. I'm way over here. I'm going like, you know, I'll be dead by now waiting on you dumbasses. So I walk around turn two over into turn one and hop the fence, and I get over there to the VIP area where the overhang was, and I start eating me some sandwiches because they got free food there for the VIPs. And they look at, everybody's looking at me, you all right, Lasker? Man, that was hell. I'm eating sandwiches. Well, I didn't realize, but now my people can't find me. They're screaming.
1: Wait, you ran over from almost dying and got sandwiches from the VIP?
0: Hell yeah. So now my guys are over there and they're freaking out. So now I can hear the radio on one of the officials that's walking up to me going, are you all right, Lasker? I go, yeah, I'm all right. I can hear, we cannot find the driver. We cannot find the driver. We need lights out here. Get some vehicles. Get some lights out. We cannot find the driver. And I look at the guy and go, is that, they talking about me? And he goes, yep, they're talking about you. You're over here eating sandwiches. He goes, hey, I got Lasker. Where's he at? He's over here in turn one in the VIP. He's eating sandwiches.
1: Almost dying makes you hungry.
0: I'm gonna tell you something, man. That was a critical wreck that could have killed somebody if he didn't pay attention and talk yourself out of dying.
1: So you almost burnt to death and you almost suffocated to death, and you're still saying suffocating is worse than burning?
0: No, I don't think suffocating is worse. I don't know which one's worse. I've talked myself out of dying in both of them. So, I mean, any which way you're going to die is not good.
2: Yeah, well, listen, baby, I guess I found out, too, it was when I ate the chip, and I was down like 8 pints of blood.
1: Oh, yeah.
0: Put a hole in you.
1: Yeah, put a hole in your esophagus or whatever.
0: You're so dumb, Lummy.
2: I had internal bleeding.
0: You ate that whole chip.
2: And I went like 12 hours just pooping blood and throwing up blood.
0: I'd have beat Bubba's ass.
2: That was my fault.
1: He tried to swallow it, Gene. That's the problem. He didn't chew it up like he should have.
2: And drink a gallon of milk.
1: You're blaming the milk?
2: Well, I mean, you got to think, when you drink 3/4 of whole milk, probably is not going to do well in your stomach.
0: No, it's not
2: going
0: to go well. So that trying to push it back out.
2: So that pushed it back out, made the chip come back out.
1: Oh, boy.
2: Yeah, it came out both ways wrong.
0: You know, he's trying to hurt a lot of people.
1: Well, yeah, but Bubba
0: pulled some stunts.
1: Look, man,
2: this was on me.
1: You're not giving somebody a hot chip saying they may bleed to death, Gene. Like, that's unforeseen circumstances there. I don't think that's on Bubba's tab.
0: You've seen where people ate it and they couldn't breathe and they hyperventilate and, you know, we knew something could happen.
1: Yeah, I guess you're right.
0: You put honey on them guys' balls and stuck bees on him.
1: Yeah, what about when the bear was mauling you, Lummy? That's pretty close to death.
0: Yeah, that too.
2: Well, at the time, I thought they were trained professionals, so I didn't really think
0: trained professional. He's a bear.
1: On the Bubba show?
2: Well, it was the guy from...
0: He was an idiot.
2: It was the guy from the Jackass show. Now, looking back at it, I realize those guys were complete Gene Lasker rednecks.
0: That's all they were, with a bear.
2: Yeah, exactly, and that probably was not a good idea. Or the gator, or the bear. I mean, both of those things.
0: What did you do with the gator?
2: Oh, we just kind of like tried to like wrestle it and sit on top of it.
0: Oh, yes.
1: No, Lummy, these guys know what they're doing. They're trained professionals. They were on Jackass. You think I would put your life in danger?
2: It's kind of what Hamill
0: made
2: it sound like.
0: You're in the number one seat now, though, so you don't even got to do any of that anymore.
1: If Lummy dies, he dies. We got to make good radio.
0: He can't afford to put somebody else in that seat, so he cannot...
2: Listen, Hamill had a way of being very calm when he would talk to you. He said, hey, buddy, let me tell you. These are trained professionals. We're a big-time show. Nothing's going to happen to you.
0: We got you. We'll be right here. We're every step of the way.
2: Do you think all these people die in movies? Come on, honey.
1: In movies? Yeah, this is real life, man.
0: Hamill was a very... he was very unique.
2: Yes.
0: He was intriguing.
1: Well, rest in peace, Hamill. And it's going to be Hamill. Rest in peace, Babyface, if I don't get this commercial in. So we'll catch you back on the other side of this break.
6: Unscripted and unregulated.
7: Sort of like the same sensation you get after sex.
8: Bubba the Love Sponge.
6: The Bubba the Love Sponge show returns after these words.
9: It wasn't what I expected until, you know.
10: I wasn't sure.
9: He's
10: the nicest guy you will ever meet.
0: Black guy and Kelly, it was Hamill, not Hamilton.
9: Hamill.
0: He was a weirdo. And he was fun as... He was very fun. TV, KB, got your t-shirt. I got 5 shirts with me to drop off for... to send out whenever Merch Crick gets back for the people who bought 3 or more shirts. So, let you know, I got your shirt sitting here.
10: Your How About That shirt?
0: No. I got a coupe shirt for my coupe that I sell at the car shows.
10: Oh, okay.
0: And I told everybody, if you buy 3 or more shirts, I'll give you one of my coupe shirts.
10: Oh, that's cool of you.
0: So we had 5 different people do that. Yeah, Chattamongo's, you know, somebody said, yeah, you real businessman. You know how to sell, Asker. Yeah, I sure do.
11: Hey, Gene, do you use the Blue Line self-driving in your truck?
0: Do I use what?
11: You're the Blue Line self-driving. I guess there's a self-driving option in your truck.
0: It just parks you, right, or moves you.
11: I guess.
0: It don't drive.
11: I thought it, isn't that drive you?
10: Oh, you got a Ford, so. Right, Gene?
11: Yeah.
0: What's that?
10: You got a Ford?
0: Yeah.
10: Yeah, they've got the... So it's there's certain roads where you can activate where it'll self-drive on, like, the highway and stuff.
0: Nuh-uh.
10: Yeah. Yeah, no, it's called Blue Cruise or something like
11: Blue
10: that.
11: Blue Line, yeah. That's what I was...
0: Blue Line. I'll look it up.
10: Cruise, I think it's called.
11: The average Joe wanted me to ask him...
0: Have you seen the new new Cadillac...
11: Yeah, Ford Blue Cruise.
10: Yeah.
0: Do I got that in the 2026 Ford F-450?
11: You should.
0: F-450. Platinum. It uses a camera to monitor the driver. If you need to know that.
10: Yeah, it's not true self-driving. Well, we can talk about self-driving cars in the next break. I've got to do...
0: I'm going to buy my wife one next season.
10: The Tesla?
0: No, the Cadillac.
10: Oh, okay.
0: Because I gotta be able to put all my dogs in at one time.
10: The Escalade?
0: Yeah.
11: Do you have like a display?
0: That's gonna cost me up the ass, ain't it?
10: $115,000. I mean, if you get a used one, a little less.
11: But do you ever see the hands-free steering wheel on your dashboard or your?
0: No.
11: No.
10: Yeah, it'll come up. It'll say Blue Cruise available.
0: It ain't never did that.
10: Your truck's so loaded, it absolutely has it.
0: I absolutely have it?
10: Yeah, you absolutely have
0: it. I'm going to smack the shit out of the dude that sold me that truck, my salesman. He knows. He's probably listening right now for not telling me this.
11: I know it.
10: How long did he take with you with that truck?
0: What do you mean?
10: Like, did he go over everything with you and all the features and all that?
0: Not really, because I had the 23.
10: Right. So
0: same truck, pretty much.
10: Well, the 23 would have had it too, Lum.
11: Well, I don't know.
0: I didn't know about it then. I didn't know about that.
11: Let's see if the 450 has the Blue Cruise.
0: But see, my vehicle is a commercial, so maybe they don't come.
11: Yes, the 2026 Ford F-450 Platinum is equipped with Ford Blue Cruise.
0: It is.
11: Yes, you have the version 1.4.
0: Huh.
11: Yep, it's factory equipped.
0: Factory equipped. I'll be factory equipping that thing when I get home today, trying it out.
9: You get a 90-day trial.
0: Oh, you got to pay for it.
9: Well, yeah, past the 90 days. But you haven't had the truck.
0: I ain't had 90 days.
9: Yeah, so you should still have it.
0: Okay.
9: And you should buy, I would say on like 54 or something, probably that straight, it probably would.
0: Try it.

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1: Morning's most dangerous conversation.

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1: Once before?
0: Was he salesman of the year once before? Did you ask, Gene?
2: Yeah.
0: I don't know. He's
2: Rolo was four times, so he might want to go.
0: Rolo's a GM now, man.
2: But I'm saying Rolo was a salesman four times.
0: Wow, that's impressive. 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I love my VW. 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So head out to Rolo and the boys. 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
3: Now, does your car, your VW, have self-driving?
0: Yeah, so it's got the Blue Cruise. Well, not my VW. My wife's Lincoln does, which is a Ford subsidiary. It's got the Blue Cruise. Mine does not have self-driving. It's not that fancy.
2: Oh.
0: But my wife's Lincoln does. It's you should have it in your Ford, Gene, in your truck.
2: I you're just telling me about it right now. I will look it up, but I didn't know that.
0: You didn't know that you...
2: I didn't know that I could self-drive itself.
0: Oh, yeah, yeah. No, absolutely. It can self-drive itself. So.
3: I can't imagine you wanted something else to drive for you, as good of a driver you are.
2: Right. I wouldn't trust it, but I would maybe trust it.
0: Now, it only works on the highways with Ford Blue Cruise. Oh. And it'll come up with a message. It'll say Blue Cruise available. And then it's got a camera built into your steering wheel area. So it's got to make sure that your hands are on the steering wheel and that your eyes are still on the road. And if it doesn't...
2: Man, the government is really watching us.
0: Well, it's Ford, but yeah, it's not really the government. They don't tap into it. But it's just to make sure that you're looking at the road and paying attention. But so it's not true full-on self-driving, but there are stretches of the road where it is. And it'll adjust your speed. Like, essentially, you set cruise control and it'll go that speed, and then if the car in front of you starts to slow, it'll adjust. It uses cameras to do all that. But it's not as high tech. My buddy's got a Tesla Y, I think it is, and I was in it the other day, and he's got, they call it FSD, full self-driving, and he literally just puts in where he wants to go, hits the button.
2: My buddy Mike, man, he don't drive no more. He just gets into his truck and just,
0: yeah,
2: he got the same thing as Dan.
0: Oh, the Cybertruck?
2: Yeah, he don't drive. He just tells it where it's going.
0: Would you feel comfortable with that, Gene?
2: I don't know. I mean, Mike is my buddy, and he's kind of like me, and I wonder why he's comfortable, but he says he is. He says, I don't... He's got the last 27,000 miles he has never drove, but he's been in the vehicle.
0: Okay.
2: The vehicle drove for him.
3: Wow.
0: Well, and he's still here, so it seems to be working. I'll tell you, as a personal injury lawyer, it's got me worried, because once we go to all self-driving cars and stuff, I mean, who am I going to go after for my client's injuries?
3: Do you think that we're going to go to self-driving cars?
0: I mean, in our lifetimes, yeah. Yeah. I think in our lifetime, we're getting there. Look, the city of Tampa has approved the Waymos and the
2: I seen one of them the other
0: Tesla
2: day, man.
0: Driverless cars. Now, they've only done it in like the Seminole Heights area, but they're mapping out like near the airport and all of that.
3: Those things are annoying. I was down at the rental house.
2: Why
3: and they're all around there? Because they go so slow.
0: Yeah, they go slow.
2: Oh, my dude wasn't. Well,
3: no,
2: there was
3: your
2: no,
3: Waymo?
2: No dude in there, but he was going regular speed.
3: Oh, no, these
0: Wait,
3: ones.
0: You were in one, Gene?
2: No, I watch a car pull up next to me with nobody in it.
3: Yeah, but Gene, you got to think when you're driving behind on city or like some neighborhood roads, these things going like 5 miles under the speed limit. So
2: okay,
3: 25.
2: Well, your kids are safer that way, Lummy.
3: Listen, I don't have.
2: What would you rather have? A New York guy that just moved down here doing 15 over?
0: See, Gene always throws me curveballs.
3: Yeah,
0: I would take him as an impatient guy who wants to go
2: fast,
0: get where he's going.
2: No.
0: Yeah.
2: My road to my house is 30 miles an hour, and Gene Lasker does 25.
0: Oh, and you'll like it.
2: And if you get behind me, you can't pass me because it's a one lane. It's why I don't have no stripes in it. But that's how I drive. And when it comes to neighborhoods, I'm not in a hurry.
0: Anybody get up behind you and honk or ride your ass?
2: They don't want to do that because I'll just pull up, make a left, block the whole road, and pop the hood up. Say, "Stop! I just broke down."
3: Gene's got nowhere to go.
2: Go around. Oh, it's the only way in.
0: Well, sorry about that.
2: I can get it fixed here in a minute.
0: How about that? Yeah. Speaking of how about that, Bubba Army Shop, BubbaArmyStore.com for all your merchandise. I know Merch Crick just sent out all of the Bubba-inspired Rolexes, but that's not all we have at the shop. We've got the Lasker How About That shirt. Macho, if you can pull it up. That's sold out already as well. Do you think they're going to order more, Gene? Have you talked to Bubba about that? What's your cut?
2: I told him he had to.
0: He has to order more. Yeah. That's part of your contract.
2: I already had 30 people on my Facebook going like, I didn't get my shirt, man. I called in too late.
0: Oh, well, man.
2: Make more, Bubba.
0: Yeah, what's the big deal? I've been saying to Bubba for years he needs to go to pre-orders on these things, and that way he knows how many he has sold right out the gate, and he doesn't worry about having too many, having too few. You know, just order them. It takes an extra week or two for people to get them, but big deal.
2: But Bubba said he's ordering some this week. So,
0: Mach, if you can pull up the screen right now, I'm highlighting the Bubba Army Shop, BubbaArmyStore.com. Right now, if you get your purchases in before September 15th, they will count towards your Bubba Army royalty total for the year so that you can make the BART party that's going to be at that fancy event space. Right, Lemmy?
3: Yes, sir.
0: Yeah. Oh, so he's going to work. Okay, there we go. Thanks, Mach.
2: Are you going to feel more comfortable being here in a nice, you know, dress-up, clean place? Versus parking lot of Bubba Army?
0: I don't know. I think it was pretty chill and comfortable being at the place that I'm used to. I think I'll feel less comfortable being in a fancy, you know, event like that. I think people will be behaving a little differently. What do you think?
2: The behavior part was just regular, plain. There was never no kind of ridiculous things happening at BRP, so...
0: Yeah. Well, we'll see how it goes. It's going to be in January. If you want to attend, get in your money before September 15th. 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It's the gray season here.
2: I'm wearing that shirt right now.
0: Looks great on you, Gene. Gray's a good color.
3: It is.
0: We got the tactical bag, the farmer's hat. One thing I'm very excited about, and with me hosting the show today, Bubba will be back on Monday. I'll be hosting today and tomorrow. One thing I'm very excited about is Bubba is finally coming through with one of my ideas, and he has allowed me to promote the newest items that are going to be on the Bubba Army Shop, Bubba Army Store, BubbaArmyMerch.com. The first one is one I've been bugging him for a while. It's the official Bubba Army Mystery Box, Lummy. 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
3: Oh, wow. Okay.
0: And you don't know what you're going to get, and neither
2: do
0: we.
2: You ain't going to get no damn watch at the same time as you're going to get a shirt and a hat for $49.
3: Is that a broken watch?
0: We said we've got dull knives, misprinted cards, broken watches, Bubba Army panties. Old stickers, random merch, and other useless crap in the Bubba Army mystery
2: box. Who thought of this stupid thing?
0: What?
3: This is Babyface's idea.
2: You?
3: He's been pitching a mystery box for years.
2: Trying to take the damn company down?
0: No, but Gene, I've been saying, so when Bubba was moving out and he was complaining and pissing and moaning about all the stuff they have, I'm like, just sell it. Just throw it into a box. And
2: stuff
0: it,
2: that's left.
0: Yeah, the leftover stuff.
2: But
0: not
2: that
0: the new
2: box
0: stuff.
2: Right there looks like gold, man. I'll pay $49 all day long for
0: all
2: that.
0: And you throw
2: a couple of videos.
0: That's the thing with a mystery box is you throw in, you have a chance of hitting a watch in one of them, but you also have a chance of getting a bunch of stickers and old stuff that Bubba doesn't want anymore. That's what makes mystery boxes fun, okay? And look, this is going to happen eventually. I'm pushing for it. Bubba gave me the reins. The mystery boxes are coming. They're going to be $49.99 plus shipping and handling. There's going to be a limited quantity. Somebody's going to hit it rich. Somebody's going to get a bunch of crap. And as the box says, real fans don't ask questions. They just open
2: they
0: the
2: just
0: box.
2: They just do it.
0: Now,
2: they
0: Gene, just do it.
3: With his little idea of mystery
2: with
3: box.
2: His little idea.
3: What would you do, Gene, if you pay $20 for this and you got like 7 stickers?
2: I'd be pissed off.
3: Exactly.
0: You wouldn't just get 7 stickers, though, Lummy. You'd throw some other stuff in there. Every box would at least get a Bubba Army shirt or something.
2: So we're not going to make no money.
0: We can make money. It's the stuff that's lying around that we can't move. One of those old knives.
2: So write
0: some
2: that.
0: Playing cards.
2: Not mystery box, garbage box.
0: It's not a garbage box, though, because you could get a watch
2: we
0: in there.
2: We couldn't sell it to nobody, so that's junk.
0: It's not junk, though. One it's man's not? Trash is another man's treasure, Gene.
2: Okay.
0: So, anyways, obviously, the Bubba Army-inspired Rolexes have sold out.
2: He got a knife on the bottom there with the broken blade.
0: You like that, Gene. It's good. And it says, once they're gone, we'll probably make more, but worse. So that's coming soon to Bubba Army Store, BubbaArmyShop.com. The other one that I'm very, very excited about. So you had the Bubba Army Rolex-inspired watch. We now have the Baby Face Brigade Swatch-inspired watch that's going to be coming out, as you can see here. These are amazing. The best Swatch impression watch you could get with the Babyface Brigade, and the new official logo of the Babyface Brigade is on there. Which
2: I'm
0: is
2: glad I don't wear watches.
0: Yeah,
2: I really wouldn't wear one of those.
0: No, you don't think they look good with the camo and the? It's
3: is that a rubber band?
0: Like it's a Swatch band, Lummy.
3: I don't know what a Swatch band is.
0: You don't know Swatch watches?
3: No, I'm not a watch guy.
0: Oh man, Swatch watches
2: buy one,
0: from
2: get
0: the
2: one
0: 80s.
2: Free watches.
0: Oh, Swatches were one of the.
2: Are you stuck in the 80s?
0: Man, there's nothing wrong with the 80s. You don't
2: nothing
0: know
2: wrong with
0: watch?
2: It, but it's not here no more.
0: Look, man, they made some
2: look at these ugly
0: crazy
2: watches. Oh my God.
0: They made some cool stuff.
2: Where? Go back to
0: look
2: that picture.
0: That.
2: You point out that you'd wear that?
3: Oh, these are the ones you bought at like TJ Maxx and Marshalls and Ross.
0: They're high quality watches.
2: So do you back up the QRABs?
0: QRABs?
2: Yeah, the people.
0: Oh, the LGBTQ.
2: Yeah, those.
0: Oh man, speaking Gene is fun. Yeah, I don't have a problem with anybody. I love everybody, Gene. But anyways, so you don't want one of these, Gene. I don't have to order
2: no,
0: you.
2: I don't want one.
0: Lummy, will you wear a Babyface Brigade
2: watch? I'll take
0: watch?
2: One for free just to say I have one.
0: All right.
2: But I'm not wearing it.
3: I'll give it to Walker.
0: What do you think of the design, Lummy?
2: Yeah, I'll give it to one of my grandbabies.
3: I like the pacifier you have on there.
0: Yeah.
2: And the glasses bent down. What picture? Who's in the glasses as far as the image?
0: Oh, the image? That's the Kremlin. We're going to war with Russia in this. The Babyface Brigade doesn't play around, man.
2: Oh
0: we go find our enemies and we hunt them out. Okay, so maybe the watch isn't for you, Gene, but I have very good intel that another pandemic is coming next year. It's going to be COVID-27, and so we're going to get ahead of it with the Babyface Brigade Bubba Army COVID-27 face mask that you can wear around everywhere. As you can see, two layers of protection, breathable fabric, adjustable ear loops, washable and reusable.
2: I thought we figured out that it didn't even matter if we had a mask on at all.
0: Well, COVID-27 is going to be different. It's well in that it's going to be the same. We're going to get a lot of misinformation, and everybody's going to be scared, and we're going to need to wear these masks. So we're ahead of the game. 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We'll have the Baby Face Brigade COVID-27 masks. Nothing scares us.
2: Don't order a lot of them because you ain't selling many.
0: You don't think so?
2: No, sir.
0: I don't know, man. It's a pretty cool design, though. It's got that official Babyface Brigade logo, which is a young me. That's what I look like.
2: You wished you looked as cool as that guy.
0: I did when I was a little kid.
2: You
0: had the aviators.
2: Like that guy?
0: Yeah, absolutely.
2: Well,
0: aviators
2: kept that
0: and a black passy. And then last but not least, with COVID-27 coming, we had to jump on the train.
3: Oh, my God.
0: We have Dr. Dan Diaco's Bubba Army Ivermectin Suppositories. Very excited for these. Stick it to the narrative because common sense should only have to go shouldn't have to go orally. It's for rectal use only for rugged alphas, made for real Americans. Freedom, not pharma, Lummy. So we've got the 12 suppositories because freedom doesn't come in single doses. And it's got 0.2% ivermectin, which is patriot strength. And it's endorsed by Dr. Dan, MD, Mostly Dangerous.
3: I do like the suppositories, the little bullet there.
0: Yeah, yeah. Are you excited?
2: Do you stay up late doing this?
0: Do I stay up late doing this? What are you talking? These are going to be in the store. Bubba gave me clearance to make these
2: Bubba
0: products.
2: Bubba gave me clearance.
0: Yes, he said, you're taking over the show. I'm going to give you the reins to the store. Finally do your
2: mystery
0: box.
2: Do you realize
0: box.
2: that guy has not made perfectly good thoughts in his life?
0: Yeah, no, I know Bubba has questionable decision making. He's put me in charge of the show for 2 days, and I'm pretty much a clown off the streets. But these ivermectin suppositories are going to stop COVID-27. So Dr. Dan Diaco endorses them. He's on the product, so clearly he wouldn't allow
2: Has Dan seen this yet?
0: He's probably seeing it right now.
3: Yeah, I was going to say, I don't think Dr. Dan approved of his bike picture or his ivermectin suppositories, Gene.
0: Well,
3: I'm sure Dr. Dan's going to be coming back on Monday with probably some good stuff.
2: You realize that Dan owns his firm and he can make all of his people do this for him and help him. A lot.
0: We're shutting down the law practice and we're going after Babyface with AI.
3: Don't challenge Dr. Dan. He'll figure it out.
2: No.
0: Yeah, no. I look, Dr. Dan. I love Dr. Dan. He saved people's lives during COVID, and he's gonna 19, and now he's gonna save them during COVID-27. You're not even gonna have to get that far. You're gonna get it right to the source. You're gonna boof the ivermectin, and it's gonna be great.
2: I'm gonna stick a Bubba Army rubber balloon up my butt.
0: Well, it's not a rubber balloon. It's a cream-filled suppository that's filled of ivermectin, which will save you from COVID-27. Anyways, we're going to take a break. When we come back, we are going to have a very special guest on the phone. I'm going to make sure Lummy dials that person up. We got a guest interview. You're all going to be very excited to hear from this person. That's going to be when we come back to the Bubba the Love Sponge Show.
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0: Everybody knew it.
1: Gene wasn't here, but the opening to the
0: show. Oh, I heard it. And I'm mad at Dan because see this? Yeah. And he wrote all...
1: He erased all your shit.
0: And I got important words on there. That
1: yeah. There's the number. Can you call him up, Lum, just to have him on standby?
0: And I had him spelled a certain way. Now I don't remember how I did it.
1: And Lum, you're going to help me with this one, right?
2: Oh, yeah.
1: Yeah, okay.
2: Well, I'm sure you know,
1: I mean, a little bit. I'm going to start it, and then, you know.
2: Gene's a...
0: Talk to Dan.
3: Okay, just people clear that off.
1: Yeah, you're good.
4: All right. That'll call.

0: I'm usually good about picking when Bubba had a minute to go. Like, I ran out to the truck to get water when you were trying to get that last thing.
1: Oh, I'm sorry, man.
0: No, that's good.
1: I know, because we came out, and then they started talking about the self-driving. I wanted to start with the store, but it's all good. It's no big deal.
0: I can't go near the bathroom break.

be here to support whoever you are, Iggy, but indirectly, you're supporting me, okay? Uh-oh, you're calling from jail, Nick the Gun Guy? That's not good. Thanks, Dirt Merchant. I think you're all going to be very excited for our guests coming up here.

0: Are the phones not working?
1: Something they dropped.
0: Let me know if you're
2: the Dolly Parton ever sing with the
1: Whitney Houston?
2: No, the big time singer.
0: Taylor Swift?
2: Yeah.
0: No, I don't think so.
1: He's picking up and hanging up.
0: He is?
1: Good morning.
0: Where's the phone? Show. You got him?
1: Hey, what's up?
0: Lummy, are you calling him?
1: Yeah, it's Billy. Yeah, I got him.
0: Oh, okay.
1: Yeah,
0: okay.
2: Calvin,
1: he's on 911.
0: Oh, okay, perfect.
1: Yeah, this is Lummy. It was like picking up hello and then dropping it. But either way, it pretty much hung up on me. It told me to fuck off.
2: Tucker on the line. I don't know who's on the
1: line.
2: Told me
1: to fuck off pretty much. It hung up on me when I called. So. You're all good. We'll be back in like 15, 20 seconds, so I'll put you on hold, all right?

0: back on the Bubba the Love Sponge Show. It's the Babyface Takeover with Gene Lasker and Lummy. And we'll fill in for Mr. The Sponge while he is enjoying a relaxing, peaceful vacation in Indiana. He's currently at Bob Evans somewhere, or about to go to a Bob Evans somewhere and see John Costica, the slinging steel man himself. So have a good breakfast together, boys. But in the
1: Brent and I, $50.
0: Whoa, there we go.
1: Get and your. We got Paper Towel Willie, $100.
2: There you go.
0: Thank you, fellas. Thank you so much. We appreciate it tremendously. Get your money in before September 15th to attend the BARP royalty party, which will be at the palatial and luxurious estate that we're going to be at.
1: Covington Farms.
0: On the phone line, we have our very special guest. Let me do. Hit the phone button.
1: Yes, you hit the line one, and
0: there
1: then
0: we go. I hit the phone button there, and then do I hit something else?
1: Yeah, you gotta hit the phone. How get it?
0: What?
2: The TJ Armstrong.
3: Yeah, TJ Armstrong.
0: This is. Oh, I hit that. Yeah. Okay. All right. Are you there with us, caller?
4: Yeah. What's up, bro?
0: Hey.
4: What's up, baby face?
0: It's none other than Mr. Broderick Epps, Mr. 25 Cent himself. A blast from the past. 25 Cent, Gene?
2: Nah. I know this guy. Well, that guy's still alive?
4: What's up, Alaska?
2: He's still
4: what's
2: alive?
4: What's up, Alaska? How about it?
2: How about it?
0: He's more than alive.
2: I talked about you this morning, putting honey on your balls and letting the bees bite you.
4: Yeah, yeah. That's something I'll never do again. You know, I became allergic to fire ants after that.
1: Yeah, fire ants. Yeah,
0: fire ants.
2: We were talking about Bubba doing stupid things. I said, man, he did everything. Can you imagine doing it now? We'd be all.
0: So what have you?
4: Yeah, jail.
0: Go ahead, 25.
4: No, I was saying that, you know, if we did that stunt today, you'd definitely be on viral news on just different outlets.
2: I was in a fire suit taking firecrackers and Roman candles to my chest and all. And then Bubba ran up behind me with lighter fluid and

0: douched me with lighter fluid and set me on fire.
1: Yeah. Remember the one time when you drove through his old TV?
2: Yeah.
0: Who was carrying that TV? I almost hit him.
1: Who was carrying it? Was it Craig the Bulldog, maybe?
0: Yeah, maybe Craig the Bulldog and somebody else. And they had to jump
1: Craig
0: in the
1: bushes.
0: Bulldog
1: and Coco.
2: It was Coco and Craig the Bulldog.
0: Yeah. But they were mad at me after. Because, hey, man, that wasn't right. I go, what do you mean? I told you I was taking that TV out. And he goes, yeah, but, man, you know, almost hit me. I go, well, you know what? You should have got left loose of it earlier. They tried to save that TV, but I didn't let him.
1: Yeah, expect anything when Lass is in his truck.
3: Well, he's got a super fancy new truck. I don't think he'd be crashing through TVs now.
0: Oh, yes, I will.
2: Yeah, and he just found out that it has self-driving, so... You know, it's going to be
0: on
2: better
0: that.
2: Out there.
3: It wasn't me. It was that blue thing.
0: The blue line did it.
3: The blue line.
0: Blaming on Babyface for showing me.
3: So 25, man. It's been a while. What are you up to these days? Everybody's, first of all, super excited in our chat on YouTube to hear your voice.
0: Are you married with kids now?
1: No, man. I'm not married with kids. You know, I'm dating and stuff. I got me a girl. I got me a lady. So, you know.
0: She's white?
2: Well, of course. She likes the white whales. You know?
0: Whoa. White whales? Why would you say that out loud?
3: Let's be respectful, Lummy.
1: What do you mean by white whales, Lummy? You mean that...
2: They're harder to catch. That's what you'd always tell me. Like they're the biggest fish out there, you
0: well,
2: know?
0: Well, that's... You know what? Looking at it at that point of view,
2: yeah,
0: that's,
2: man. Geez, Gene. Which way did you take it? That's a... How many people did I take?
0: A white girl with pimples and she's fat as hell.
2: No, he was always saying they're the hardest ones to get, you know?
0: Not for him.
2: I know.
1: I find that very offensive, Lummy.
3: You should be offended. I'm offended for you. I have secondhand offense right now. So you've got a girl. How long have you been dating her?
1: We've been dating about 2 years now.
3: Oh, that's pretty serious.
0: Yeah, it's a long date.
3: You guys thinking about living together? Or?
1: Well, not at this moment. I mean, you know, I'm still living over here in St. Pete. She's just... Like maybe two towns over, just a little north of me. So, you know, still Pinellas.
0: Two towns over, that makes it legal.
1: It makes it legal.
3: So how?
1: Yeah, that's good enough for me.
3: How long ago? Like, I know you left the show, but what was it? 7 years ago? Six? How long has it been?
0: No, more than that.
2: 17? 16?
3: 2016? Seriously?
2: I think so, yeah. 2016, yeah. 17,
1: no,
2: right?
1: No, 2018.
3: 18. Was it 18? Okay, so it's been 8 years.
1: Yeah.
3: It's been 8 years. Now, the first question I have to ask is, do you miss it?
0: Hell yeah.
1: I mean, there's certain aspects of working in radio I definitely miss, but, you know, I mean, I've probably always missed the fun stuff that we did, and there's a lot going on.
0: How much we laugh.
1: You know, on radio and stuff. Yeah.
0: 25, I mean, we laughed so hard for a lot of time, for a lot of hours.
1: Yeah.
0: Yeah.
1: Absolutely.
3: What's,
1: I mean, you know, it's one of those things that you know, we get to cut up and eat all types of good breakfast in the morning and, you know, have our Monster Energy drinks. And, you know, before you know it, about 10 o'clock or 11 or whatever, we're getting out of there and being able to hit the bar and do some shots before 1. You know, I definitely miss that lifestyle.
3: Yeah, that I'll tell you, you'd be disappointed these days. The breakfast consists of whatever you bring from home.
2: Exactly.
3: We do have great energy drinks. The current provider is a company called Lick. I don't know if you've heard of them, but they're the new
1: Lick.
3: Lick.
2: Yeah, Lick Energy.
0: Yeah, it's got like a little gecko with a long tongue stuck out there.
3: Yeah, so look for that.
1: I might have seen that before.
2: And also, you know, 25, he shops at the Bay Pine Strange Clouds. You know, Strange Clouds is a client of ours. So next time you go in there, 25, make sure you tell him Bub Army for that
0: yeah,
2: discount.
0: Get your deal.
1: Yeah, man. So how about one time I happened to be going to Strange Clouds. This is back when I was, you know, still partaking in the smoke and stuff. And the dude, he hooked me up.
2: Nice.
1: Huh?
0: You still do it?
1: No, I don't actually, because my job now, like I'm a bus operator, dog. So I can't be doing none of that.
0: You figured out that it did stunt your growth, and now you want to grow?
1: Yeah.
3: Gene has a way of saying things. He can't legally smoke weed. He's a bus driver. He's a bus operator. He's got people's lives in his hands.
0: You a bus driver for the school or a bus driver for the city?
1: I drive in the city, dog. I'm all over Tampa and Pinellas County.
2: So if we got
0: I've never been in a bus in my whole life,
2: Gene,
0: man.
2: I haven't either. So really? we
0: need to do that.
2: We go to a bus stop and see if we can find where
0: stand there 25. Like an idiot, like everybody else.
2: Yeah.
0: Does. And a little short black guy like 25 takes your seat and doesn't let you sit down
3: and says, "Back to the bus, old man."
2: That's right.
3: Just like Rosa Parks, Gene. Get to stepping.
1: Well, I try to make sure there's no static and no BS going on my bus, no fighting and nothing like that.
0: Do you ever have to speak up? Like, hey, dude, sit down, shut up.
1: I mean, it rarely happens, bro. Like, right. I've had a couple of people that recognize me, from the show. And there's one guy I talk to every now and then, up in Clearwater and stuff. And, we'll talk for a minute. He's like, ask me how everything is going, how Bubba's doing. I'm like, he's doing pretty good. I was like, because the last time I called, I might have called out of the blue maybe 2 or 3 years ago.
2: Yeah, right for Christmas
1: and,
2: time.
1: Yeah, it was right around Christmas when I called. And I think I just picked up the phone and was like, hey, man, what's going on? But yeah,
0: did he talk to you cool? Because he doesn't usually like that surprising stuff.
1: Yeah, he was cool.
0: Good.
1: We talked for a minute,
2: What's the craziest thing that you've seen on your bus anyhow? Because anytime that I've seen the bus stations nowadays or the bus stops, man, it always looks like the craziest people are about to get on. You got one person with like a pit bull with some other guy that's carrying like a guitar or something like that. Like
3: Skateboards. maybe like a...
0: How about a girl in a skirt sitting on a boyfriend's lap?
2: Oh.
1: You've seen that before.
0: Yeah, that's cool.
1: I've seen that a couple of times.
0: You allow that?
1: Nothing crazy.
0: I'm taking
1: like
0: the
1: that.
0: Nah, I'm taking the 115. The little black guy, he allows you to do stuff.
1: Yeah, the one in Hillsboro.
3: but seriously though, 25. What is the strangest thing you've seen? Because I imagine you've seen some stuff.
1: Well, honestly, the craziest stuff I usually see is the things going on around the bus. People that are either driving or they got. You have some guys that. They have all types of contraptions on their vehicles, so that's always something different. Like one guy, his the whole back of his pickup truck, it was like an 89 GMC, and it looked like he had a living room with a roof over the top, completely painted all white. And I was just like, that's interesting. I didn't think that was really something that would stay together as you're driving. But yeah, my man had he had a house on wheels and wasn't even an RV. You know what I mean?
3: Just like literally like shingles roof.
1: It was interesting.
2: Tara wanted me to tell you hi, by the way.
1: Say it again.
2: Tara Bubba's sister, she really wants me to tell you that she misses you and hopes you're doing good and maybe you guys
1: Tara,
2: can meet up.
1: Hi, I love her.
3: I think 25 might be one of the most loved people in Bubba Army history. I've never heard anybody have a bad word to say about 25.
0: No, that's because he was a token.
3: He was more than a token. Bubba treated him like a token at times, but he was more than a token. He was a very important part of this show and one of the coolest dudes to ever work here.
2: 25, before you met your girlfriend, have you ever picked up a chick while working on the bus?
1: While working on the bus? No.
2: No?
1: Nah. Yeah, that's sort of, you don't want to open up that can, especially with me, bro. Like, I can't be meeting people on the bus. We end up hanging out and take them to the wrong situation. Things don't go right. And before you know it, they're trying to sabotage something on the bus. I can't have that happening, dog.
0: Hey, how about
1: to keep my job in these streets.
3: You don't shiz where you eat.
0: They throw any phone numbers at you when they're walking
1: exactly.
0: out?
2: Yeah.
1: Say it again.
0: They throw any phone numbers at you when they're walking out the door?
1: I got in two numbers, yeah.
3: You get any fair jumpers?
1: They'll try to jump, but you know what, man? I'll just tell them straight up. I like to be cool with people, but at the same time, not be mean. So I'm just like, hey, say, brother, you got to hit my fare box with something. You can't just walk by and just, hop on this bus for free. Come on, man.
0: Have you ever gave anybody a free ride because they deserved it or they needed it and they begged for it?
1: Yeah, now there are people out there that, sometimes you get the brothers and the young ladies and stuff, like they'll hop on and,
0: Oh, you don't let a white guy go for free, though, do you, huh? I see that you are.
1: Nah.
3: Good.
1: I call the white guy's brothers, too. What are you talking about?
0: Oh, okay.
3: Everybody's his brother. He doesn't see color, Gene.
0: I know it.
3: You
0: I don't either. Shoot. Everything's black and white.
1: I mean, we know, Gene. We know.
2: 25 over all the years that you worked back in the day here. What was what was your most, like, your top three most memorable moments? Bringing it back.
1: Oh man,
3: had to have been having sex with Asa Akira, right?
1: Top three. Man. That's a hard one, bro. It's been over. That's
0: some of that shower acting you were doing.
3: Let's go with your number one. Yeah. What's your favorite moment?
1: Yeah. Oh, favorite. Let me think.
3: Pick your favorite your least favorite. We'll go with that.
1: Well, the least favorite was probably
0: the snakes.
3: Ants on the nuts.
1: Man, I forgot we did the snakes too, huh?
0: Yeah. You didn't like them.
1: No, I didn't.
0: No, you
1: didn't like the snakes at all. The snakes I didn't like too much. I mean, I probably didn't like. Remember that one time when I ended up getting caught with that girl in the car, and then she came walking in the radio station because I couldn't get her awake in the car, and I left the window open for her.
3: Wait a minute,
2: the white girl with the boyfriend.
3: You hooked up with a girl in your car, and she passed out in your car, and you just left the window open and left her.
0: Her husband gave her to him.
1: Yeah, so I did an amateur night over at Deja Vu. We used to do an amateur night on Wednesday nights, right? So I was hosting that amateur night, and we usually got to be to work at 3 a.m, 3:30. So ended up like meeting this lady. We hung out, got a couple of drinks and stuff, took a ride somewhere, and was doing our thing, came back and she was like passed out in the car. Her husband was gone. I'm just sitting here like, I gotta do something. I can't, I have this woman in my car. I gotta go to work. We gotta figure something out. I can't drive the woman back to Lakeland, because if I do that, I'll be back to work late for sure. It's 2:30 in the morning. So, I get back to work and I'm just like, well, I don't want to bring her in here, because I know for sure if I bring her in here, Bubba's gonna be like, what the hell is going on? The gig is up. The jig is up. So, I parked the car in the parking lot, left the window open. It was the middle of the summertime, so by the time she woke up, she was
0: leaving the babies in the car, huh?
1: Yeah, I mean, it was crazy. So she ended up walking into the studio, and
3: was she confused? Did she not know where she was?
0: Of course not.
1: She was confused. She was confused as far as waking up probably in, 85, 90 degree weather in the car and just see this building. So when, she walked in and then the whole jig was up, I was just like, her husband's going to kill me, because this dude was like special forces or something in the military. Like, it was all bad, bro. It was all bad. I would say that was embarrassing. You know what I mean? Like, you can't be leaving people in your car, dog. That's uncivilized. That again, that'd be something that for sure would be, probably frowned upon in today's nature.
3: Yeah, you guys certainly had some crazy times. I mean, you were at the Bubba Paloozas and everything, right?
1: Yeah, Bubba Paloozas were fun. The Bubba Paloozas, we had a lot of fun. It was one of my first times doing ecstasy back in the day.
3: Did you hook up with any listeners there?
1: Yeah.
0: No, I mean, come on, of course.
3: Oh, you did too, Lummy?
0: Yeah. No. Hey, what did we call that when we went to the damn bars and we put the shock collars on the girls' crotches? We call that snatching shocking
3: the piz.
0: Yeah.
2: Yeah.
1: Yeah, shock the piz, yeah.
0: That was just always great, just to help them put it on and test it, see if it works on them, and watch them jump and flip off the chair and stuff. Yeah, that was great.
3: So I'm confused. Yeah. I'm confused. Was the leaving the woman in your car the worst memory, the best memory?
1: I don't know. I don't know if it was the worst or the best. Like, at the time, it felt like the worst. But now talking about it, it's like, that was pretty funny. I guess I can name that as one of the best.
0: Did you get in there on the air? Was she on the air? Yeah.
1: Oh, yeah. Bubba had on the air.
2: A girl stumbles in, Bubba's going to bring her in.
3: Yeah. A delivery driver he'll try to shoot.
1: The after show.
3: Oh, he kept her around the whole time?
1: The after show. Yeah.
0: Oh, yeah.
1: And Cleo came in. They did a little live show on the after show. I guess you could say that was one of the best.
3: Did you ever catch heat from
1: that? That is one of the worst.
3: The special ops husband?
1: No. He was actually pretty cool. I thought the dude was gonna, ain't no telling what he could have done. I mean, he was special unit in the military. He could do anything. He'd catch me in the middle of the night or blow my house up. Who knows, man? You know how these things go.
3: But I personally don't.
1: Luckily, nothing like that ever happened. Definitely the snakes is probably not one of my favorite. Anytime in the torture rack, actually. That was probably one of my least favorite.
3: I would imagine.
2: Yeah.
3: So we got 25 Cent on the phone. We're going down memory lane with him, and he's talking about now, his least favorite memories, the torture rack. So what were some of the things that, for everybody to refresh their recollection that you had done to you in the torture rack?
1: Well, I remember the snakes in the torture rack. I wasn't in the torture rack too many times.
0: Three or four.
1: Yeah, it's like...
0: You got to admit that was the most amazing product built by hand for the BRN.
3: Did you build that, Gene?
0: Yeah, I built it.
2: Of course you did.
0: I studied. Yeah. I went to the library and studied on torture racks back in the beginning of God.
3: So, could you imagine being that librarian? Gene Lasker walks in, the caveman that he was. Where's your book on torture racks? I'm building one for a show, and I need to make sure it's historically
0: that perfectly
3: accurate.
0: Was a perfectly good torture rack, wasn't it? 25.
1: Yeah.
0: There was no way. You cranked that handle and brought them legs out, it'd make you cry.
1: Yeah, it was something definitely something, Game of Thrones style. you think of what was the guy's name again? Ramsey? You would think of a Ramsey Bolton, Gene Bolton. That's who you are.
3: Yeah, that stuff wouldn't fly these days. You talk about some of it would go viral. That would probably get you canceled. Now, did you ever do Bubba Sawshed?
0: Yeah.
1: Luckily, I never had to do the actual Sawshed, but the one that I did actually participate in was when the one where he did a poop in the bucket and he made all of us,
0: Yeah.
1: Stay in the shed until
0: 25 with gagging.
3: That was you and Tuttle and a few others, right?
1: Yeah. That wasn't fun.
0: 425.
3: Like, was there ever a bit that you turned, you're like, I'm not doing it, or did you always have to say yes?
0: He always had to say yes.
2: No, there was a couple.
1: There was a few I turned, I was like, nah, I'm not doing that.
2: Because I remember when Hamill would come into the trailer, and I'd be sitting there in 25, and Hamill would make it, and 25 would be like, I ain't doing that. And I'd look at me, and I'd be like, and he'd be like, come on, let me. And I'd be like, all right, I'll do it. And I'll go, I would take that spot for 25 for a little bit.
0: So, really?
2: Yeah, I mean, 25 got to a point where it was he didn't need to do them anymore.
3: What stunts did you turn down, 25?
1: I had first right of refusal on a couple of them because that was one. Remember, Lummy, you did the one with the bear?
2: Yeah.
1: They
0: were going to do you with the bear.
1: You
0: don't have nothing to do with that, huh?
1: Yeah, that I was like, nah, I'm not. That bear's not biting my whole. He'll bite my whole chest muscle off, man. You kidding? That was like a baby grizzly bear, like that one.
0: It'd be hard to save you for fighting the bear. We couldn't tell where you was, front or back. I'm just saying.
1: I mean, Jesus. Of course, you're just saying.
3: Gene just says a lot.
2: Go ahead, Luke. $20.
3: So you side skirted getting mauled by a bear. That's probably a good life choice there that you made with that one.
1: Also, when there was a stunt D-Ball and Tuttle did, they were using, remember the inflatable gimmick.
2: Mm-hmm. Yeah, we don't and, talk about
3: oh,
2: that.
3: Oh, expanding the anus.
1: I was like, I'm definitely not doing that one.
3: So every time Tuttle's on now, Bubba goes, I really regret making you do that, Tuttle. I really do. I'm so sorry.
0: With both fingers crossed.
3: Yeah.
1: Yeah.
3: Yeah. There's a constant apology now for that one in particular. So that another one. You had very good judgment in terms of the ones you wouldn't do.
1: Yeah, I wasn't doing that. No.
3: No.
1: No, hell. But
3: they asked for somebody to go in the shower with a stripper or a porn star, and you were down for that, right?
0: Yeah, he dipped his balls in an ampoule. He did that.
1: Yeah, that one wasn't fun either because I was on a 24-hour watch just to make sure I didn't go into any kind of shock.
3: Oh, really?
1: You know, yeah, yeah. Because
0: that was some
1: at
0: funny
1: time,
0: stuff, bro.
1: Remember Jughead, the camera guy?
2: Yeah.
0: Yep.
1: We were roommates. Yeah, we were roommates at the time. And after that happened,
0: so he had to tether your balls at night to make sure you were good.
1: No, he didn't have to do that. But I just, you know, they gave me a whole bunch of Benadryl, and you know, it just come to make sure I don't wake up and it's just a lifeless body there. But I was good, you know.
3: How many days after did that hurt?
1: All over my body.
0: A week.
1: A week. Yeah, it took about a week.
3: And did they all like pus up and everything?
1: They didn't quite puss up, but I had lumps and everything over my body. I'm allergic to them now. Yeah. Like if I get bit by them now, ain't no telling what'll happen.
3: Yeah, no. I mean, so what happens the more exposure you get, the worse it gets too. Yeah. So you got to be careful.
0: You can't believe the faces he was making while he was being bit, trying to get, couldn't smack them off your balls. You had to try to get them off, but they were running around biting him.
1: They were biting. They were locked on so hard that I was plucking them off of my balls. And as I'm plucking them, I'm also plucking my ball. Like, bro, it was pain on top of pain. The pain of plucking my balls was...
0: He tried to smack them off at one time. He like held them tight and tried to smack it. Smacked himself right in the nuts.
1: Bro,
0: and he was... Oh!
1: It was so bad.
0: You
1: so
0: were really
1: bad.
0: A star back then, bro.
2: I was trying to bring up the positives that happened here, you know, because I'm, you know, there was a lot of positive things.
0: It was positive.
2: Yeah.
0: It made him a household name.
1: Absolutely. Absolutely.
0: Even the Ku Klux Klan talked about him.
3: What?
1: What you talking about, the Ku Klux Klan? This is new, Mr. Alaska. What are you talking about?
0: I'm saying they even talked about you.
3: I'm just saying, when I'm at the meetings, we still bring you up every now and then when I go to the meetings.
0: Everybody talked about that. Everybody in the world.
1: Right. When I go to the meetings, they still talk about
3: that. Yeah, still.
0: That's right. Even Stern asked, was that true, Bubba, that you did that to that boy?
3: I was good at making the torture rack because I've made so many crosses that we burn.
0: Yeah, the cross is easy.
1: What do you mean, Lasker? You still a part of these secret groups or something? What's going on here?
0: Well, something might happen, and you better be hooked up with somebody.
3: Gene's ready to go to prison, and he wants to have all sides of the fence covered. He's got the bikers, he's got the skinheads, he's got the Aryan Nation, he's got the Klan. He's ready to go in case he has to go.
0: Everybody
3: back
0: in my pocket.
3: Back to the clink. So,
1: well, you know, my mother's got Black Panther ties, so you know I got people on different sides too, brother.
0: That's right.
3: When Gene comes on your butt,
1: running this.
3: Go ahead.
1: Huh?
3: Go ahead. Sorry. You said we're out here running this.
1: Out here running this revolt. Yeah.
3: There you go. When Gene comes on your bus, you charge him triple.
1: I got you, Gene. Just you know, make sure you don't start no trouble. Make a couple of friends. You know, they'll love Gene.
2: No, they will.
3: Well, we gotta.
2: Find him.
3: Well, first of all, to know Gene is to love him. I mean, you sit down with the guy, you realize he's got a good heart, and he means well, even if he sometimes, you know, the words don't come out too good. we'll put it that way.
1: Right.
3: 25. We got to get you. Even if you're my guest or whatever, we got to at least extend the invite for you to come to this year's Bubba Army Royalty Party. Maybe bring your girl. Catch up. Would love to have you there.
0: Yeah, why don't you do that?
1: Yeah, when is it?
3: It's Martin Luther King weekend, typically. And it's going to be at this Covington Farm Estates, and it's going to be a nice shindig. But yeah, I'm extending the offer, whether Bubba likes it or not, and I hope you and your girl can make it. I know the listeners absolutely love you. It's so good to hear from you. We appreciate your time coming on and taking some time out of your morning to catch up and cut up with us. And we hope nothing but the best for you, man.
1: Yeah, thanks seriously for hitting me up the other day. When you hit me, you were, you know, talking about going on the show. And I'm like, yeah, man, I'd love to. I just, again, had to figure out, you know, when I'm free.
0: Babyface has to lean on that phone to be able to be a host.
3: Yeah, I do, man. I was like, what am I going to do to kill 4 hours? And I'm like, oh, 25 is a full segment.
0: They called
3: him
0: a week ahead of time.
3: And people will be happy with it.
1: There's so much news happening out here, bro. But you know me, like when I had my little show on Bubba Army Radio, man, I always had some kind of crazy news or news clips, You know, you got all the different celebrities passing away. It's a crazy time out there, bro.
3: Yeah, it is.
1: You got the video games.
3: But I think people would rather hear from you than anything else, though. So it's great to have you on.
1: Yeah, I appreciate it.
3: Thanks for coming on with us.
1: I just want to let the Bubba Army know, you know, I'm not calling in because I need a $5,000 loan or nothing like that. I ain't trying to start an OnlyFans page.
0: What's the difference between a pepperoni pizza and a black American man?
2: Oh boy. God. They're supposed to be cleared.
3: Oh, my God.
2: We have the dump button ready.
1: We know.
0: You know the difference?
1: We don't cook in the oven.
0: No, we don't cook in the oven? No. Pepperoni pizza will feed a family of four.
1: Buddy, with this money I'm making nowadays, boy, I'm making thousands of dollars.
0: Good for you.
1: Money so tall, I make all the holes fall. What are you talking about?
0: I like that.
3: He's got them on lock, man. He's turning them down. He's saying no more numbers. I'm taking ladies. So I'm sorry about that last racist outburst.
0: Nothing racist about that. That's a good joke.
3: There's nothing racist about that.
1: Alaska knows he don't offend me. I ain't worried about Alaska.
0: Man. You're my friend for life.
3: Well, we love you, 25.
0: We were in the trenches together.
3: I will reach out to you with the deets on the BARP party. Hopefully you can make it at the very least. If you want to bring your girl, then by all means. And thank you so much for being gracious with your time and coming on with us.
1: I appreciate the invite, bro. Tell the sponge I said what up. Hope he's doing good. Lummy, you know, I'll holler at you about that fish if you're still dealing the fish. I got some people out there. I'm trying to throw a party for it, dog.
2: No, fish died. Fish died in COVID. It caught COVID and died.
1: You killed the fish.
0: Yeah. Killed the fish.
3: He let too many people get their hands on his fish. And
2: that's right. And too many hands in the pot during COVID.
3: Yeah. Fresh fast
1: dirty
3: seafood.
1: Hands, man.
3: Dirty hands. Everybody's got their hand out.
2: That warehouse is still there, though. They're slinging fish out of it. So just go in there, act like you own the place.
0: Be safe on that bug there, 25.
3: Yeah, you be good, 25.
1: I'll go holler at him.
3: We all love you. Thanks for your time, man.
1: Yeah, have a good one.
3: God bless.
1: See ya.
3: Well, that was a nice treat.
2: Yes, that was great.
3: When we come back, I'm going to go to the phone lines. I'm going to open them up. If anybody wants to call in, we will take your call during the next segment when we return to the Bubba the Love Sponge Show.
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8: He was like off the chain in the world of that. This was his world of being crazy, doing crazy shit, hardly wearing no clothes half the time, going to the bar, staying up all night long, and then doing the show during the day, and never sleeping for two or three days in a row.
9: Yeah, listen, we would go out to like 3, 4, and then just show up, and like, we would occasionally know if it was going to be slow or not, like on the show, that like if we weren't going to have to go into the, like, do anything.
8: Right.
9: We might try to, like, especially if we were going, it was when we were doing the two shift shows, morning and afternoon, we'd build a stack of hat boxes.
8: Uh-huh.
9: In the corner.
8: And then
9: we'd take shifts sleeping.
8: Yeah, take shifts.
9: Napping.
8: Yeah.
9: Right. He had to be behind the camera. But that was the
8: How about Coco? What is he doing?
9: I think he moved to Maine.
8: He moved to Maine.
9: That's the last time I heard. He moved to Maine. Dave Rice moved to Vermont.
8: He was a good guy, man. He was funny as hell.
9: Yeah.
8: A lot of our sayings come from him.
9: Yeah.
10: From Dave Rice?
8: No, from Coco.
10: Oh, Coco. He was great.
8: Cancel Christmas.
10: Kitchen's closed.
8: Kitchen's closed.
10: How do you think it's going, guys? We're doing okay?
8: Yeah, we're doing perfectly fine.
10: Wonderful. We got another guest for tomorrow as well.
9: 813-90-BOVA, 813-90-BOVA.
8: Tony Peters, I don't need no damn nickname. What are you talking about?
10: Gene motherfucking Lasker.
8: One word, Gene Lasker.
10: How about that?
9: Racing name? You know, everyone's like...
10: Oh, yeah, did you have a racing nickname?
8: What is that?
9: You know, like how it was like Bobby the Speed Duster. Uh-huh. You know, what was yours?
8: I don't got one.
10: My uncle was Pepperoni.
8: Oh, what? In racing?
9: Yeah.
10: Hollywood?
9: Gene Hollywood
10: Lasker. Were you Hollywood Gene Lasker or Gene Hollywood Lasker?
8: Hollywood Gene Lasker.
10: Oh, wow. My uncle was
8: Pepperoni. And you know who hollered that out on the microphone to 3,000 people?
10: Hulk Hogan. That's pretty awesome.
8: I'm here with my driver, Hollywood Gene Lasker.
10: My uncle was Pepperoni Tony Chirino. That's what they called him. He's drag racing.
8: Pepperoni Tony?
10: Yeah, Pepperoni Tony. He still drag races. He's 72 years old, and he still goes out and races.
8: He'll live another 10 years easily.
10: He loves it. He had no kids, so he'll live a long time. Kids will take years.
8: You don't have to lend nothing or give nothing out.
10: That's it, man.
8: Himself.
10: Yep. No, my uncle was a drag racer named Pepperoni Tony Chirino.
8: That's good.
10: Yep. That's
8: what's his last name?
10: Chirino. Yeah, he races up like more like Georgia area now, but he'll occasionally come down here. He did a lot of the drag racing here, but you were all dirt, right? You never drag raced.
8: No, I never drag raced.
10: Is drag racing, like, do dirt racers look down on that?
8: No, don't look down on it. It's just a different style of you know. It's more uppity to drag race than it is to round track race. With round track race, you don't have to work as hard drag racing as round track racing. It's more work to round track because you're tearing shit up every week. And on a drag racing, you know, you're really not tearing nothing up, but wearing out rear tires.
10: Which is more dangerous?
8: Round track racing is more dangerous because you got more guys to make a poor decision with you.
10: Right.
8: Drag racing, you know, you only got one guy that can make a stupid left turn and then take you out. You know, or flip over. The fast guys go so fast that you can flip over and blow up and stuff like that. Those are more dangerous. But for like somebody running a 8-second quarter mile, 160 mile an hour, there ain't no danger in that. You get hit by lightning before you and die before you get hurt wrecking at 150. How about my thumbs, Lummy? Do I got any? Because I don't see none on the chattables. The chattamongos are lazy today.
9: Let's see where Gene's at.
8: We got Brian chattamongos. That's what the problem is.
10: Yeah. Get your thumbins in, guys.
9: I think they would multiply.
10: I mean, one would hope.

0: Hey, guys, are you ready for some football?
1: Gabby, I just hate it when I miss a big play when it rains.
2: I hear that a lot, Rob. That's why I have a Getabox. Just stream away. 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

0: We're back to the Bubba the Love Sponge Show. It's the Babyface Takeover with Gene Lasker and Lummy Lummix Warren Garrison III. We are filling in for Mr. the Sponge for the next 2 days while he is out gallivanting through Indiana with his lovely fiance, not his fiance, Erica. We'll be filling in, and Bubba will be back on Monday. There is no show on Friday. Gene, you've got a spot to read, my friend. What commercial ad do you have to run for us?
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2: Rob Green, $100.
0: Woo!
1: Get it, Rob.
0: I promised we would open the phone lines. We've got a caller. So Lummy, I just hit the phone button there, and then I just hit the line?
3: Yeah, just hit the one to your, it would be to your left. Other side.
0: I think, did I hit it?
3: The other side. Other button. I see the, yeah, there you go.
1: Oh,
3: go.
1: I know the board. Don't worry, I'm
0: sorry, but I wasn't trained to do the phones. Caller, you're on with the Bubba the Love Sponge Show.
4: Hey, Babyface. I just want to thank you for taking your time to fill in. You're obviously putting in 100% of your effort. Love the extra AI stuff that you added to bring to the show. You actually took some time, and that was wonderful. But most importantly, I want to thank you for your wisdom and your insight on the Joe the Supermarket going into the Hall of Fame. Even though, obviously, I wasn't inducted, you were the voice of reason and intelligence in that conversation. So I can't thank you enough for that.
1: How the hell was he so intelligent about it? What did he say?
4: Well, one of the major things that he said is, do you have any major proof that Joe the Supermarket actually said the things that he's being accused of? And nobody has any proof because I didn't say the things that I was being accused of.
0: Yeah, I don't know if you're familiar with it, Gene, but Joe's a very controversial figure in the Bubba Army Hall of, with the Bubba Army Hall of Famers and the Ring of Honor and Circle of Trust. And
1: well, that's just because he got arguments with them on their on that chat. That's got nothing to do with us.
0: Yeah, but that was kind of my point, is a lot of the vitriol towards Joe is personal in nature, and some of it is unfounded. Some of it's secondhand, is the sense that I got from it. And so my whole point was, is when we're looking at the Hall of Fame, I think you got to take a lot of personality out of it and look at contributions to the show. I don't think there's many listeners that have been as loyal and dedicated to the program. I mean, you'd be hard-pressed to find more than Joe. I mean, Scout and Big Gulp are up there. I think Heather Wiz has been around for a super long time.
3: Oh, yeah.
0: You've got people, but man, Joe's been a fixture
1: since the beginning,
0: and look, Joe, I would vote for you to go in. I think you deserve it, but Bubba came up with the way to come up with it. I understand his dilemma in not wanting to set off people, but I don't think that your inclusion would diminish anybody else's place in the hall in any way, shape, or form. So that's just my two cents on it, but you know, it is what it is. Sorry you didn't get
4: your
0: in.
4: Your two cents is very, very valuable. No, it's very fine. I'm okay with it. It's obviously the Hall of Famers are the one that get to make the decision, and it was 40 votes came in, and I only got 11 yes votes, so that's that.
1: What makes you think that happened that way? Why 11 to 40? What do you think, Joe? Say it.
0: Gene's trying to ask because why you think the vote went the way it did.
4: I understand what Gene's saying, and I can't be candid. I need to kind of like lay back and sugarcoat some things because I don't want to bury a hole any deeper than I've already buried it. But there's people that are in the Hall of Fame that shouldn't be there. So they get a vote that their vote doesn't matter. Like, let's say Drunk Kim, for an example. I'll just throw a name out there. Drunk Kim has done more to make a fool out of herself in public with Bubba at BARP. And
0: oh, Well, I did not hang up on Joe, just for the record. I didn't tell you. You can see my hands did not move from below the console here.
3: And I can't hang them up here. So. I think it was just a bad connection.
1: Yeah. You think Drunk Kim voted against Joe?
3: Well, she's not in the Hall of Fame, though.
1: So why did he bring her up?
3: Because she's not in the Hall of Fame, and he didn't want to name someone in the Hall of Fame just in case they would either get heat or it would be a bad. I don't know exactly where Joe was going with that one, but I think he was going with.
1: I know this. I know when we got kicked off the air and we were getting our own stuff all together so we can do this on our own and getting all our materials together, Joe the Supermark stepped up and he had taped everything we ever did. And he was giving us tapes.
0: Yeah. No, he definitely is known for that.
1: That right there, taping everything we did, makes you Hall of Famer.
0: That was kind of my argument too, Gene. You and I are on the same page, but he's rubbed a lot of people the wrong way. And
1: so have I, and I'm still on the radio.
0: Well, you're Gene.
1: And y'all still giving me money, and y'all still giving me thumbs up, and you're still lying and saying you love me, but you don't.
0: I think they do, Gene.
1: Not all of them.
0: You're universally loved.
1: Well, I'm going to tell you something. If I get into an argument with Bubba and I walk off the show, watch what chat does to me.
0: Oh, you think they'll turn?
1: You never want to do all why you tell him anyway. I put Babyface on her 5 days a week.
0: You know, hey, listen, they love you till they don't, and right. You can't get caught up in what chat's saying. You really can't.
1: Everybody's
0: chat
1: got
0: cancer.
1: Their own opinion, and I get that. But you know what? Sometimes their opinion's tainted on who they are, because some of these people ain't got nothing else to do but get onto that.
0: Yeah, no, you're right. You're right. So if you want to call in, what's the number, Lummy?
3: 813-90-BUBBA, 813-90.
0: Oh, still the same?
3: Yes.
0: Yeah, okay. 813-90-BUBBA. Call in if you'd like. The phone lines will be open through the next couple of segments. We'll take your calls if you'd like to chime in on anything, ask any questions, provide some feedback, whatever it may be. Getting into a topic that is really heating up right now, and I don't know that Gene maybe knows a lot about it, but I'm sure Lummy does, is these college players that went to the NFL. Some got drafted, some were unsigned free agents, and they're getting cut from their NFL teams and trying to return to school.
3: Yeah, this is going to ruin college football.
1: Why can't they?
0: Well, because the whole idea is once you go pro, professional football, then you're not supposed to go back. So they've got this tight end. The Cleveland Browns are going to be cutting this rookie tight end, DaQuan Wright, who cleared waivers. He plans on signing with LSU. Literally was in NFL camp catching balls from NFL quarterbacks and had an NFL contract. He got a $20,000 signing bonus or whatever it is, and they're going to cut him, and he's going to
1: $20,000.
0: Well, but
1: I mean, I know it's not a lot.
0: But the point is that he got paid money to be a professional football player,
1: okay.
0: And now he's leaving. A judge in Baton Rouge ruled that he can enter back into college after being in the NFL. So it's pretty crazy change to the whole amateurism and amateur system, Gene.
3: Well, it's not really. I mean, you got to think college sports isn't really amateur anymore now, getting paid by the school or NILs and all that different stuff.
1: Paid.
3: But the difference is that I wonder, and I haven't looked into it, so I'm not sure if you looked into it.
1: He didn't play in a game, though.
3: What, him?
1: He just practiced, yeah.
3: Well, he played in a preseason game, I believe.
0: Yeah.
3: But he got paid a professional, but he did play in college. But I'm wondering if that's going to be a way that these guys are going, unless they obviously change the rule now, to get out of their contract, quote-unquote contracts they have with that school. So if they declare themselves eligible for the NFL, they get signed, let's say, to a practice squad early on, and then they get cut. Now they can they go to any school?
0: Well, the SEC just voted today along with the Big Ten, and they were unanimous in saying they will not allow these players to play.
3: Oh, okay.
0: That if you previously declared for the NFL, NBA, WNBA, and did not appropriately withdraw, signed a contract with an NFL, NBA, G League, or WNBA or affiliate team, or been listed on an NFL, NBA, or WNBA roster, you are no longer eligible to play with them. So it looks like the sport itself is going to handle this situation on its own. But yeah, it is a kind of a crazy situation that, you know, I guess we all should have seen coming, but I don't think anybody saw guys getting cut by professional teams. But we have seen it to a lesser degree of guys, you know, going into the Major League Baseball draft, going through the farm system and then coming back and playing quarterback at 25 when they don't cut it in the majors. So it's different, but it's kind of the same.
1: Well, they had to be some kind of good to get an NFL job, right?
0: Yeah, yeah.
1: I mean, okay, why can't they go jump to a different team? They don't want to move.
0: Yeah, no, because there's only so many spots. There's 53 spots, and so you know these guys, you know, during preseason they may have 80 guys on the roster, but only 53 make the team. Gene.
1: Okay.
0: So
3: just because the conferences came out, that means that the NCAA has not ruled.
0: Well,
3: on
0: Well, but when your big money guys are coming out saying we don't want you, that's why these guys were going to come back because they could make $1 million in college versus getting paid nothing in the NFL.
3: Yeah, but they still, if that guy was going to make 20, let's say now he goes down to, let's say, USF, he still could get 60.
0: He could get 60 or 100.
3: Yeah, exactly.
0: Yeah, no, absolutely.
3: So that means that, you know, really the NCAA has to come out and say,
0: yeah,
3: no.
0: We'll see. We'll wait for the ultimate ruling. We'll go to the phones. We have some callers. Oh, boy. You're on with the Bubba the Love Sponge Show and Babyface. How you doing?
5: All right. How you doing?
0: Good. Who do we have?
5: This is Jason out of Lakeland.
0: Jason out of Lakeland. What can we do for you today, sir?
5: Hey, I got a legal question for you.
0: All right, shoot.
5: Back in the early 90s, I was convicted of a felony. I know convicted felons can't legally own a firearm, but is there any way to have that record expunged to make it to where I can legally own one?
1: Depends on what you did.
0: Yeah, that's a Kevin Hazlett question. I would call Kevin Hazlett with Carlson Meisner.
1: What did you do?
0: Yeah, what were you guilty of?
5: Aggravated assault.
1: Probably not going to get it.
5: All right.
0: You just
5: well,
0: want.
5: I appreciate it.
1: Just carry a gun anyway. Who cares?
0: Well, I would not.
1: I do.
0: That is not my advice, sir.
5: Yeah.
1: He already told you. He already told you he's not going to give you no advice. Don't listen to him anyway.
0: Well, I could give him.
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1: Oh, I lost that bet.
3: Or Hunter Law.
5: I love this show.
0: I'm not going to lie, real quick. My butthole puckered because I thought I accidentally hit a break. I was like, what did I do? It was just Macho coming through with the sounder of the Gene disclaimer. So, whew. Oh man, well, I lost my brother.
5: A good one to play then.
0: Yeah, well, no, it is, it's true. Well, you know, good luck to you, sir. I'd give Kevin Hazlett a call. If there's anybody who can get it done for you, it's him. So give him a call and see. How do I hang up, Lummy?
3: I'll just go to the next guy.
0: Just go to the next guy. Okay, yeah. Thank you, sir. Caller, you're on with the Bubba Love Fun Show and Babyface. What can we do for you?
7: Babyface, Lummy, Lasker,
0: White Ice Tea. You don't need an introduction. Your voice is very distinct, sir.
1: Who are you?
3: Gene doesn't know.
7: Thank you.
1: I don't know. White Ice Tea?
7: What's up, Lasker? It's White Ice Tea, buddy.
1: Oh, yeah. Now I remember you.
7: Yeah, that guy.
1: That Yankee
7: guy.
1: Voice.
7: Whoever's idea it was to have 25 on the show today, that was fantastic. It was excellent hearing his voice. It's a voice we haven't heard in a while. It's always a pleasure to hear. He's such a great dude, and I really appreciate it, just hearing his voice. He sounds very happy. Yeah,
1: he got a job.
0: Go ahead.
7: I'm driving to South Carolina right now.
0: For what?
7: And my son graduates the Marine Corps Friday.
0: Oh, congratulations. So, that's awesome.
1: Was you in the Marines too?
7: No, I was not.
1: He's a better dude than you.
7: A thousand times better. Well, that's what we strive for, children better than us.
1: Good for you.
7: You know what I mean?
0: Absolutely.
7: That's what I'm striving for. And Babyface, real quick, I got a red light ticket camera. Do I have to pay it?
1: Yeah.
0: Yeah, the problem with those is they make them tougher to beat than more expensive to beat than the cost of the ticket. You know, they found that sweet spot where hiring an attorney to beat it for you is just as expensive as paying the ticket and
1: the
0: fine.
1: You go to Ticketmaster or
0: Ticketmaster.com.
1: Yeah,
0: the
1: Ticket Clinic, and then, you know, no points. You pay $125.
0: You're not going to get points anyways. So because it's they didn't identify you as the actual driver. So it's a non-moving civil infraction.
1: And you ran it, and you know you did, so pay it.
7: Oh, 100% I ran
1: that. Well, there you go. I want to tell you asking questions.
7: This was in Lakeland, too, Polk County.
0: You can
1: that
0: fight it.
1: That damn Marine kid of yours ain't going to ask no question. He going to pay it.
0: He wouldn't run a red light.
1: No, he
0: He's
1: wouldn't.
0: A good Marine.
1: See there?
0: If
7: my, My son, who's graduating the Marine Corps this Friday, was actually at BARC 3 years ago when he was 16. I was telling everybody he was 18, though, but he was there.
1: Oh, so you've just been a criminal your whole life.
7: Pretty much.
1: There you go.
0: Breaking, bending the rules.
1: That's why you listen to us.
0: Well, congratulations to your son. Safe travels, White Ice Tea.
7: Thank you, guys.
0: And thank him for his service, you know, as he graduates into the Marines.
1: Son, congratulations from us, too.
3: Yeah.
7: Thank you, guys. You guys have a great day.
0: Take care. You too. All right, caller, you're on with Bubba Love Sponge Show. Babyface, Gene, Lummy, what say you? Identify yourself. Mielo. Mielo.
8: Hey, it's Dana, SGE from Ontario, Canada.
0: Dana from Ontario, full trucker effect in the house. How you doing?
1: What do you want, foreigner?
8: You guys are doing an awesome show. Without Bubba. I just want to do some insights. My dad's 84, and he's heard about me listening to Bubba. I've been listening to you guys since SiriusXM days. But he's obsessed with the Criminal Intent podcast that Bubba's been doing with Pete. And I thought yesterday he knew what was going to drop. And he's like, I couldn't find it. He's obsessed with it. He can't wait till Thursday for the new one to come out.
1: Nice. And how old is he?
8: 84.
1: So he's making sure he can read between the lines that his son don't kill him.
8: Well, he's been watching Fox News. And I said, you have to watch this, Dad, because it lays everything out, but you're not seeing on the news.
0: It lays it all out.
8: You got my mom to watch it.
1: All right.
0: It lays it out. Are you currently hauling? What are we hauling?
8: I'm hauling gravel. I used to go over the road.
1: Asshole.
8: All over Michigan and states. But now I got a wide bottom trailer and I'm hauling gravel to a chicken barn right now. Or 45 loads I've taken in there. So
1: you know
8: far,
1: everybody hates you.
0: Oh my god!
1: He does. He breaks everybody's windshield.
8: I make sure the back of my trailer is
1: flawless sure you
8: I
1: do.
8: Go down the road.
1: Yeah.
8: But I all excavators, dozers, bolt tile wheel machines. We do. I work for an excavating company in a small town out of Inwood. And we do pretty much everything, tiling, foundations of houses, septic tanks.
1: Well, quit doing it in Florida. We don't need any more people.
0: Well, stay safe out there, Dana. Keep slinging those rocks. And, thank you for turning your dad on to Deadly Intentions. The new one drops Thursday with Pete and Bubba, too. So, all right, stay safe out there.
8: Wow. Good show. Yep, thanks, guys.
3: Thanks.
0: Caller, you're on with the Bubba the Love Sponge Show. Babyface, Lummy, Gene.
9: Babyface, Lummy. Hey, hopefully one day, I always call and ask for this. I would love to have your travel gimmick show or whatever. Your credit, whatever. You know what I'm saying?
0: My tips.
1: No, we don't know what you're saying. So
0: I know what he's saying. So I've got tips and tricks to save money when you travel to get the most out of your.
1: How the hell do you know anything
0: about
1: that?
0: Your points, because I travel a lot, Gene.
1: Okay.
9: You know angles.
0: Yeah, you know all the angles, you know. Did you know that you could get an Amazon gift card when you rent a card from Budget? 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All of these tips and tricks will be in my hack, Babyface Travel Guide to the Stars, Travel Agent to the Stars.
9: Behind a paywall.
0: Yeah, behind a paywall for sure. So, if you ever have something you want to tip on or have a question about, always feel free to bounce it off me. You guys can always email me, brian@hunterlawgroup.com. But you have any trips coming up, sir?
9: I just was on a trip to Hawaii for work, which wasn't too shabby, but for 2 days out there, a day of work and 2 days back is kind of long. But,
0: oof.
9: I didn't have to pay for it, so...
0: you did pay for it, though, with your time and your jet lag.
9: It was like... And also, it was crazy cheap. It was like $370 each way, which is like what I normally pay to fly like D.C. So it just happened to be a cheap time of the year. But just love the show. Think it's great. And, Gene, I hate those gravel trucks, too, buddy. You see those little pieces of gravel sitting on the back lip just waiting to take a suicide jump and fall and go right in your windshield.
3: That's right. They're jumping.
1: Every time.
3: Yeah.
1: Every single time.
3: They're bouncing.
9: Every time. Love you guys. Have a great day.
0: Take care. All right, caller, you're on with the Bubba Love Sponge Show. Babyface, Gene, Lummy, what say you?
10: Yes, good morning. I just want to say thank y'all for actually having a great show today.
4: It's actually good to hear some good talk radio.
1: What are you saying? Bubba sucks? What are you saying?
4: I'm not saying he sucks. He just interrupts whenever y'all seem to have a good topic going, puts his spin on it.
0: Well,
2: it's Bubba the Love Sponge Show.
1: He owns it.
4: Yeah, you know. I've grown up with him. I know how he is.
1: You wouldn't be listening to us if it wasn't for him.
0: Listen here, buddy.
3: That's right.
0: Yeah. You wouldn't even know who these clowns were if it weren't for me.
1: Exactly.
0: You know, Gene would still be. Yeah.
1: I would be nothing.
0: Powder coating in an alley.
1: That's right.
0: But
1: getting arrested, not having a good lawyer.
4: Yeah, and then hearing Broderick on there, yeah, it's an amazing show. It is really, truly a blessing to hear today. It was really a good show. I love it.
0: Well, I'm glad we
4: brought back some memories.
0: I'm glad we could do that for you,
1: because everybody out there thought we'd suck today.
0: Yeah, we showed them.
1: Everybody thought I'd beat up Babyface and get the place knocked down.
4: No, you being late and everything kind of was the way to start it off, even though it seemed wrong. But
1: I know everybody thinks crazy. I did that on purpose.
0: I might have.
2: The dog didn't let him out.
0: I think Dr. Dan slipped you $100 and said, screw Brian up out of the gates and go in late.
4: I'm with you, Brian. I'm with you.

0: Dean joining us? And Lovey's like, yeah. He usually rolls in around now. I'm sure he was so nervous. I'm sure he's gonna come in any minute.
1: I know Bubba's gonna get on me hard. You did that on purpose. I told you don't be late. I told you be good. I told you everything twice. And look at you, run there late.
0: It's all good, man. We're unflappable here.
1: I said, yeah, man.
0: We're unflappable here. We're gonna come back from the break better than ever. We got to go to words, but we'll be back with the Bubba the Love Sponge Show.
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3: More bullying and brutality after this.
4: That's real now.
5: Bubba the Love Sponge.
1: Doing without getting in trouble.
6: I mean, we're talking about a third grader here.
1: Yeah, that's right.
0: We are over 1,000 thumbs, though, Gene.
1: Yeah.
6: And we had Rob Green with his $100.
1: Supposed to have 1,300 by 10, so. Oof.
6: Most of our laymen, 25.
1: All right, there you go.
6: Whoa. Woo. That was louder without the headphones on.
1: Well, it's because I got that new battery, man.
0: Having the headphones on is a blessing.
6: Yes.
1: I got that new battery, that XCB-9.
6: Is that a real Milwaukee battery? Is that one of those?
1: It's the newest Milwaukee battery.
6: Oh, so it's not one of those fake ones?
1: No. This is a real one.
6: Oh, yeah.
1: The Lithium Force. Mm. The M18.
7: That's about that battery.
1: And it's full charged.
6: That's
1: that battery's $250.
6: Yeah, it's the horn should last about a year on that battery.
1: That's what I'm thinking. Yeah. It'll last a while.
6: Yeah.

0: The Great Lake Golf, Great Lake Dirt Merchant, thank you. We're doing good on that. We need 300 in an hour, so y'all gave me 160 seconds, remember? So don't even say you can't
1: do
0: it.
1: You've gotten 100 likes in
0: 60 seconds.
1: 60 seconds.
0: Damn. I got 100 likes in 60 seconds. Boom, boom, boom, boom, boom, boom, boom, boom, boom, boom, boom, boom. The real, real his, Liz. His, Riz. Cooper Lips. Liz 84, thank you. Great show today. I thought we were going to do a whole bunch of political bullshit with him, but...
1: I try to avoid it, man.
0: Yeah, right. People don't want to hear it no more.
1: You know, the next story I'm going to talk about is... It's politics, but it's not political.
0: But we start talking about stuff that's intellectual, that you have to really know things to even know why they're doing that, and it's like, why?
1: People don't want to think. They just want to.
0: We can't change it.
1: Laugh
0: we can't.
1: And have fun.
0: We don't even want to hear about it. Everybody else is reading it. Brandon Foster, good for you. Good morning, Organic Gene. Organic Gene.
1: Yeah, that's you, man. Dirt Merchant, $2. Thank you.
0: Reggie Dunbar, he's a baby face guy. He's got so many gimmicks you could learn from. I don't want to learn from him. He can learn his own stuff.
1: Yeah, I've learned from Gene. Are you kidding?
0: He's his own person.
1: Gene's been around the block way more than me, and he knows more.
0: I'm the last man standing. I'm the longest officially person around Bubba that he's got.
1: He's forgotten more than I've known in my life.
0: Well, I only listen to the fat man, so. At least Babyface doesn't cut people off when they're talking. But you know what? Bubba is the owner and the ruler. And he is the teacher and the guidance counselor and the principal all in one.
1: Well, it's his livelihood, too. You know,
0: right. And he you know what? What he thinks sells is what he thinks sells. He's gotten this far. Okay, so he does what he does. Ned says that you got a 46 Harley running almost roadworthy. Man, you're going to have...

0: a lot of people turning their heads when you ride that thing.
1: A 46 Harley?
0: A 46, yeah, that's an old one, like a knucklehead.
1: What's the oldest Harley you've ever owned, Gene?
0: I owned a 1975 165 Harley when I was in high school.
1: Wow. And was that a nice bike?
0: It was like it wasn't on an off-road bike, but it was like an enduro type of bike, Harley Davidson, because it was a small motor, 165, and it was it got me back and forth. I stole it, is how I got it, and then I took it to Holden.

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0: Monday. We'll be back tomorrow. We're all off on Friday. Friday's a vacation day for everybody here.
1: Why?
0: Bubba just decided not to have me do 3 days of radio, I think, which is probably...
2: Are you going to ruin it in two?
0: I'm already sitting here thinking...
1: No, Chattables love you.
0: We'll get through tomorrow. I've got a little bit planned already. We've got another special...
1: Chattamongo say we're doing good.
0: Well, good. I'm glad the chatters are being loyal and kind to us here as we just try to make our way through the day and not screw everything up. Lummy, what are you doing with your day off Friday?
3: I don't know during the day. I know we're going to a concert in Ocala Friday night. So
1: to see who?
3: Brooks and Dunn.
0: Oh, they're still
1: alive? They're still alive?
3: Yeah, I got to see them before they're dead.
0: Where are they playing in Ocala?
3: Ocala, it's at the Rock.
1: Do they still sound the same?
3: Of course.
1: Nuh-uh.
3: Yeah, I saw them in a distance when I was working the concert last year, the Morgan Wallen concert, and they sound the same. They didn't go as long. People were pissed off. They were supposed to do 2 hours. They did about an hour and 10 minutes.
1: And they got tired.
3: But it's Rock the Country up in Ocala at some horse stable or something.
1: Rock the Country.
0: Rock the Country.
3: Just the problem is that they haven't set the, which is weird, Babyface. There's actually, you know, you are a lawyer, so I'm curious on your take on this. So Rock the Country... They when they started selling the tickets a couple months ago, they made it say that, you know, like, buy your tickets early, right?
0: Mm-hmm.
3: And then, like, if you don't buy your tickets early, all they're going to do is just keep going up. So what would you normally do if you wanted to see a concert?
0: Oh, you buy your tickets early, and then they didn't sell, so they lowered their price.
3: 50-70%.
0: Oh, my God.
3: So right now, the tickets you would have, but let's say for $100, you know, they're now $30.
0: Oh, that's BS.
3: Also, they have not sent the set times yet because it's from 2 o'clock on. So,
1: and it's at a rodeo place?
0: So you don't even know when people are performing.
3: No, you're just assuming that, you know, Brooks and Dunn is probably going to be going on around 7 or 8 o'clock. But you don't know.
0: Yeah.
3: And you don't know what the other times, too. So,
0: are you bringing Walker with you or no?
3: Well, I mean, we don't know. We don't know what time anyone's going on.
0: Okay.
3: I mean, it's kind of difficult to, you know, to kind of navigate through it. But, I mean, how is that not illegal on the ticket situation with the prices?
0: Yeah, it's a tough situation because, you know, they can say prices are going to go up, but then if they don't, I don't know that you have a ground to stand on. Maybe it's a lawsuit. Maybe there's an attorney.
2: Why would you want to bring your kid to a concert? You can't get
3: It's a
2: drunk,
3: festival. So?
2: And
3: it's
2: you
3: a
2: can't
3: festival.
2: Grope the old lady.
3: It's a country concert with Brooks and Dunn, who are about 95 years old.
0: Yeah, I don't think it's going to get that crazy.
3: Yeah, they're not going to be really boots good.
2: So you're not going to stare at the old wrinkly up guys. So you want to play with your old lady at the same time with the music going to your ears.
0: Who else is there? So it's a 2-day festival.
3: Yeah, we're not going to
0: Blake Shelton? Ludacris?
3: Yeah, well, no, Ludacris dropped out.
0: Oh.
3: Yeah, that was another thing we wanted to go see was Ludacris.
0: You know,
3: a couple of things that we wanted to see kind of on that country, or on the... concert bucket list.
0: Ludacris really didn't fit in with this crowd.
3: No, he didn't.
0: I mean, I'm looking at this list. You got Brooks and Dunn, and then somebody named Lauren Elena.
3: Yeah, they had a couple of dropouts.
0: Yeah, it looks like it. And then Blake Shelton and Joe Pardy.
3: John Pardy.
0: Sorry, on Saturday. Is John Pardy any good?
3: Yeah, he's a bigger guy. And then you got Mark Chestnut as an older and Shenandoah. I mean, there's decent names. It's just one of those. We were going just for Brooks and Dunn and Ludacris.
0: Do you know who's not going to be most likely doing country music festivals for a while?
3: Do you know,
2: Dolly Parton.
3: He actually was supposed to be doing this tour, too.
2: Who, Dolly was?
0: No.
3: Jelly Roll.
2: Jelly Roll.
0: Mr. Jelly Roll.
3: He dropped out of it.
0: He was on last night. Looks like he was hosting for Jimmy Kimmel, looks like.
3: Yes.
2: Really?
0: And, yeah, he had something interesting to say about the president. Let's see.
4: Well, Mr. President, from one fat pig to another, take it from me that physical fitness is very important. And trust me, you'll be happy to see your penis again.
2: I know that happened to me.
4: I do speak from a little bit of experience here, y'all. The first time I seen mine recently, I was surprised at how cute it was. It kind of looked like a little LaBooBoo doll. You should not laugh that hard at my penis.
0: Well, look, they wrote him jokes, and
2: that's all right. He did good.
3: Wait, was that it?
0: That was it. He just took a shot at the president, calling him a fat pig. But that's the Kimmel show, you know.
2: So
0: that's
2: Trump
0: what they
2: is
0: do.
2: Getting chubby, ain't he?
0: Getting. I think he's found his way to Chubbyville.
3: Okay.
0: You know, whether or not he stays chubby. You know, he's an 80-year-old man. I mean, you know.
2: And he had a 40-year-old wife, so he's good.
0: Yeah, he's definitely winning from that perspective. I know we had a call earlier. We couldn't get to it, but 813-90-BUBBA if anybody wants to chime in on anything. Well, enjoy your Friday, Lummy. That does give you the ability to enjoy bowling a little bit more, right?
3: No bowling this week. I actually got my first practice as a coach on Thursday. So that's
2: man, I found my bowling balls and my bowling shoes from way back when.
3: Oh, I can't wait! I want to see them. I want to see you bowl, Gene.
2: I even got my little, you know, my hand towel.
0: So Lummy, you're coaching your son's baseball team?
3: Yes, yeah, T-ball? First time. Yeah, I'm coaching 6 under little league kids. I already did the draft. Had to go scout.
2: How's that working for you?
3: 4 to 6 year olds. I have first practice Thursdays, Gene. So I've put together a practice, and we're going to go from there.
2: So you wrote yourself some notes. So you.
3: I found out that some of these parents are crazy enough that they already have their kids in hitting, and they have hitting personal hitting instructors.
0: Oh my God!
3: Which I didn't think you usually do that until you get a little older, but I guess starting your 4 and 5 year old at a hitting coach.
2: Yeah,
3: and paying,
2: I want my 4 year old to whip your 4 year old.
3: Listen, if you're gonna take a coach's pitch that serious, good luck. Good luck.
2: Come
3: on, that kid.
2: Lummy, we take everything serious in competition. It doesn't make a damn what it is. If you want to race to the shitter.
0: But these are 4 and 5 year olds, Gene. I need to dump that. I did. I don't know if I
2: got a dump button today.
0: Do I hit start after
2: to the pooper?
0: Lummy?
2: If you want to race there, you know.
0: Lummy, do I hit start or just leave it? I just hit dump and that's it.
3: I got it.
2: God, you don't know anything, do you?
0: I wasn't trained for when you started cursing.
2: Well, why'd you jump in? Why'd you jump into the seat?
0: Well, they put me in here. They put me in here. Let's go to the phone. Caller, you're on with Babyface, Lummy, and Gene. Gene's out here cursing up a storm.
2: No, I've slipped.
5: How are you today, sir?
2: Why is every car in slow motion today?
0: What's your name, sir, and where are you calling from?
5: Not today. I'm calling from Atlanta.
0: Oh, boy. You're calling from inside the back of somebody's car. Do we need to call the police for you, sir? We can't hear you.
3: The fat pig in Atlanta, Georgia.
2: That's who said that?
3: Yes.
2: That's what this guy is.
5: Oh, what's the connection, man?
2: You're fat, dude.
0: Hello.
3: Brutal.
0: Oh, yeah, we can't.
5: I'll call back from a landline.
0: Yeah, that's fine.
2: There you go.
0: I don't know how to dump a call, though, Lummy.
2: What is it calling back in a matter?
3: Hit that square button at the bottom.
2: Getting to there you go. Man,
0: well, I hit that the one below all the lines?
3: Yeah.
0: Okay, got it. Thank you, sir.
2: You dumped the whole shelf.
0: Yeah, I don't want to.
2: Completely up the air now.
0: I don't want to do that, although some people may be happy.
2: Why are you just going to blame it on me?
0: No, I'm not blaming it on you. No, look.
3: We just took a super dump on that one, so we're good.
0: Okay, yeah, because he dumped it, and then I dumped it because I didn't know if that he dumped it. So we lost about 16 seconds of show.
2: Macho Man, did you dump it too?
3: Yes.
2: Ah,
0: yeah, he's a
2: 3 for 3.
3: I got a cover for you, man.
2: Thank you.
0: Yes, thank you, Macho.
2: Man's on my side. We already got proof of that.
0: He's on your side?
2: Oh, hell
0: What's
2: yeah.
0: What's the proof of that?
2: You didn't hear that last show when he helped me out?
0: No, I missed that one.
2: Oh, it was when I was trying to be a fourth grader.
0: Oh.
2: And then he gave me the answer. And boy, Bubba, he got mad.
0: Bubba got mad about
2: Woo!
0: That.
2: Mad.
3: Yeah, that killed the chat thing.
2: Yeah, he killed the chat thing.
0: Oh, okay. Okay. Well, there's no cheating on your test, man. Come on.
3: We were going to let him have a lifeline.
2: No, no cheating at all. Bubba was telling everybody they can help me, and I can read it, and I can say an answer. But he wanted chat to give me the wrong answer, so I'd say something wrong and stupid because I thought it was right.
0: He's got to know that.
2: And then Macho Man slipped up in there, gave me the right answer, and Bubba caught it, and he was mad.
0: Was Shaq giving you the wrong answers, though?
2: Hell yeah.
0: Oh, okay.
3: The majority were the right answers.
0: Oh, but he had to see through
2: probably
0: which one 50, was right 50. And wrong.
2: But yeah. I didn't have much time to do it either.
0: Well, if you have a decent phone line, you can call us at 813-90-BUBBA. Otherwise, don't bother calling. Talk about phone lines. Trump was doing telecalls to try and help Darlene Graham, the sister of Lindsey Graham, now deceased, to win the 6-year term on his Senate seat. And I just not this isn't a political, this isn't a red blue thing. I just find it fascinating that we live in a country where we're supposed to have this representative government and all of that. And we've got it where if you're related to a politician, you're qualified to be that politician's replacement. Isn't that a little weird, guys?
2: Well, did she have some background for it?
0: No.
2: Nothing.
0: In fact, she had a debate with her Republican opponent, Ralph Norman, and they asked her a question about, like, Iran and foreign policy.
2: And she knew nothing.
0: And she literally said, like, I really don't know anything about that. Like, at least she was honest and didn't try to make up an answer. But, you know, it's just weird to me. Like,
3: well, she has prior experience.
0: She doesn't have the experience for the type of job that she needs to do here, which is to be a senator and know about foreign policy and things like that.
3: You mean her being for 7 years commissioner of the South Carolina Commission for the Blind doesn't qualify her for the Senate seats?
0: Well, I could see how you think that would make her qualified. But no, it's the blind leading the blind here. She doesn't know what she's doing, Lummy. But there are other examples of it. You know, Sonny Bono, when he died hitting a tree skiing, his wife Mary took over his spot and then got elected multiple times to replace him. Yeah. And then Donald Payne, he was selected to the U.S. House of Representatives to represent New Jersey after his father died. And then we had Julia Letlow. She ran for and won a U.S. seat, left vacant after her husband died from COVID. But it's just weird to me. It's like, oh, you had sex with a politician, so you should take their seat. Or, oh, you were born from that politician, so you should take over their seat. Just seems a little strange to me. I don't know about you guys.
2: Yeah.
0: I just think, like, there should be more qualifications than that.
2: It's a good old boy syndrome.
0: Yeah. Like, that would be like Bubba making Erica the host of the show for while he's out of the office or whatever, or to a lesser extent, Tyler, because he's not here, so he should just take the seat.
3: Well, isn't that what happened with Woodrow Wilson? Didn't his wife, wasn't that one of the first cases?
2: What?
3: Where his wife kind of like took over when he had like a stroke and she was running the president, supposedly.
0: But he was still alive, though. I mean, he was still holding the office. She didn't get the office. These people are getting the office.
2: While she was tugging on it, he was still telling her what to do.
0: Yeah, these people are getting the office, Lummy. I mean, that's what they're earning the spot, so... I don't know. To me, it's weird. Again, it's not a political thing. This isn't a blue-red thing. I didn't want to make the show about that. I just thought that it's odd. Like, oh, you were related to this person, so you should have their job. Like, we don't do that with doctors, right? Like, if Dan were to die during surgery, his 21-year-old girlfriend's not going to come in and be like, I'm going to finish you up because I slept with him last night.
2: She's 21?
0: That's rumor on the street. Is that he's dating some really young chicks.
2: Smoking.
0: Yeah, I mean, he's having fun. He's having a good three-quarter life crisis. We'll go to the phones.
2: It's not a crisis.
0: It's not a crisis. I guess not. Caller, you're on the air with Babyface, Gene, and Lummy.
6: Hello, Brian. How are you? It's Kim from Charleston. How are you?
0: I'm good, Kim. How are you?
6: I'm doing good.
2: That's not drunk, Kim, right?
6: You're doing a great job.
0: Thank you.
6: I called, actually, to tell Gene something, because Gene is, like, one of my favorites. And his wife is so precious. Love her to death. Sarah.
2: I love you,
6: but
2: Sarah.
6: But I was going to tell Gene, I want you to tell Sarah.
2: Okay.
6: And your son, Coben. Gene, I swear, they need to get together with your Kane courses. And all you do is put it on YouTube. The dog videos go viral. And Coben can pocket all the money, because you'll get money. The Kane Corso, when you go under dog videos, they're the biggest thing on the internet.
2: Really?
6: All she has to do is say, Coben, let's go out here and...
2: I can make my dog sing. The couch. I can make them sing.
3: Okay, Gene, so how about you record one this weekend for you, turn it into us, and we'll put it up there so we'll get that going.
2: I make my dog sing.
0: Oh, Gene, she ain't lying. This person's got 24 million views of a 125-pound Kane Corso protects a suitcase full of money. We got this one, 2.4 million views with the protecting a woman while she uses the ATM.
3: Well, these are shorts
0: These are shorts, but they're still views.
6: No, these are all shorts. These are all shorts. None of them are long form. You just take 2 minutes. But I was thinking,
2: that looks like Conan right there.
6: As cute as Coben is, all it would take is 5 minutes, 10 minutes out of their day, and they will be racking it up with this. And by the way, I'm the only one I think on earth that got it. But your dog named Lagatha.
2: Lagatha, yeah.
6: I bet you $1 million. You or Sarah got that off the Vikings show.
2: Yeah, all of our dogs are named off of the Vikings.
6: I was surprised you didn't name one Ragnar.
2: Well, we were going to, and we didn't get that dog, and it didn't fit. And then our new boy dog, as soon as I looked at him, the thing that come into my mind was Havoc. This is going to be Havoc right here.
6: Yeah.
2: And so that
6: yeah,
2: thing
6: I
2: just
6: remember
2: stuck
6: you
2: with
6: saying
2: him.
6: That.
0: So here's some King Horses barking. Is that what yours sound like, Gene?
2: Oh yeah.
0: That's a scary bark.
6: There's also one that comes up on my feed, and it's a black lady, and she has a black cane corso, and it's living with Bane, B-A-N-E.
2: I got one that I'll send. I'll put it out there. We got a Sarah bought her a dinosaur suit. It's a dinosaur outfit. She's completely engulfed in a dinosaur, and she comes out of the house in the dinosaur. And the dogs are out back, and then she sneaks up on the dogs, and they try to get her. I mean, they come at her, and then they smell her close enough, and then they
6: smell her.
2: They start jumping on her, and they know that's mom. But in the beginning, they're scared to hell.
0: I mean,
2: they're scared to death of it.
0: She got to be a brave woman to do that. You don't know how those dogs are going to react.
2: My wife plays hide and seek with the dogs every single day. Every day that she comes home,
6: smell her.
2: She hides, and they have to find her. So when we open up the door,
6: that's what I do.
2: Mom's home.
6: I don't.
2: They have to find her.
6: I don't have a cane corso. I don't have a cane corso. I've got a Chesapeake Bay Retriever that my son bought, you know, especially to go duck hunting with. This little thing outside with me right now, he's big, huge, big boy. He's protective, but lazy.
2: Our dogs, every single day, so twice a week, or maybe on Saturday if she goes shopping or goes to the bookstore, she plays that hide and seek with the dogs because the 2 days that she's out, that she has to go to work.
0: Now, Gene, does your dog's back look like that?
2: Yeah, that looks like Kona.
0: Good God!
2: That right there.
0: They look like those Australian kangaroos that are ripped.
2: Same as that. That's Emma right there. Emma, I got a gray dog just like that. Emma,
3: wow. Baby face. Imagine you're
6: I'm
3: just sitting there.
6: I'm telling you, all right. Oof. I'm telling you, you're sitting on a gold mine. Let Coben take it. Put a
3: every all these ideas you got to bring it to the Bubba Show. You know, put it on the YouTube channel.
2: I'm gonna bring the dinosaur.
0: We'll run them on my platform, please. I'm already monetized, Gene. Yeah. We got this.
6: Yes. No. You can put it on Bubba, but I was thinking especially for his son. Coben. That way.
0: Yeah, but what about me?
3: Yeah, listen, Bubba's got to do it.
0: Coben's going to be fine. Don't worry about Coben. He's getting a business handed
2: Gene
0: to him.
2: Gene Lasker is my trademark.
3: That's right.
0: Please.
2: He don't do nothing.
0: All right, I'm going to hang up on you, Kim. Thanks for calling. Please call him in. Let's go. Next caller, you're on the phone with Babyface Gene and Lummy.
7: Hey, what's up, buddy? How are you?
0: Good. Who's this?
7: Hey, you doing it? I got Mike from New Jersey. You're doing a hell of a job. I got to give you a lot of credit. You're doing really good. Smooth sailing.
0: Well, trying, man. It's been, you know, there's a level of stress and anxiety with it, but we're doing the best we can. But what you got for us?
7: I just want to know. I know Bubba doesn't like this, but I wonder if I can make a show suggestion for tomorrow.
2: No,
0: absolutely. We'll take all suggestions. Go ahead. Bubba doesn't like show suggestions. Why not?
3: Gene said no.
7: Sometimes because he thinks that, you know.
2: Why are you trying to help the guy out? You hate Dan or something? What's your problem?
7: No, I like everybody. I like everybody.
2: You don't want to help the guy that's, you know, causing havoc out here and being trying to be the leader that he's not. Leave
0: Let him help me.
2: Yeah, I get it. Same way we're leaning on the phone lines.
7: Simple suggestion was that you have Bubba for 3 Question Thursday. Can you do a 3 Question Thursday with Gene?
0: I already had that.
2: I'll choke him out.
0: I already had that planned. It's just, it's just three questions about you, Gene. It's not anything tough. It's nothing, you know, like mean or anything. No, I'm going to have that for Gene. We're going to have that ready to go. We've got some stuff lined up for tomorrow, and we'll see how it goes. But yeah, awesome. I am using the phone lines as a crutch, Gene.
2: I see that.
0: Yeah. So what?
2: There's more phone lines than I've had all year.
0: We're limping. We're limping to the finish line. You know what? The people should be able to talk every now and then. This is a radio show. This isn't a podcast. Podcasts you can't call into. Radio shows you can call into. So. You know, that's all I got to say about that.
7: All right, I'll let you guys
2: go.
0: Well, thank you for your recommendation. We will do it. Oh, man, is that the warm line, Lemmy? Oh, wow, we have a warm line.
2: I hope it's Bubba. Let it be Bubba.
0: Nope, they hung up. It was probably the wrong number. Was it the wrong number, Lemmy? What?
3: I don't know.
0: Is there nobody there?
3: I picked up Bubba Love Sponge Show.
0: Yeah, and they hung up immediately? Yeah. Oh, they got scared. They didn't want to deal with the star power that we have right now. So you're going to make a TikTok stream or YouTube stream of all your dog videos, Gene? Kim says you're going to get rich off of it.
2: I don't know about all that, but I will. I have to do a short for the show anyway, so I'll do a short with the dogs.
0: Well, that one with Sarah and the dinosaur.
2: Yeah, you have
0: sounds
2: to see that
0: gold.
2: One.
0: Just do that one.
2: Oh, yeah, it's gold. And then I put this new shed in for her to put her stuff in, and because our deck and our chicken farm has been getting too cluttered up, so I've got her a shed to put all the junk in, and so she hid out in the shed because it's brand new in the yard, and Emma, our smallest of the little baby dogs, she could jump 8 foot. Her head was over the 8 foot fence.
0: What?
2: 8 foot, bro.
0: Oh, my
2: goodness. That's how high she jumped, where her head was over the 8 foot fence to look. She's a regular basketball player.
0: All right, I'll take these last few calls and then we'll go to break. Caller, you're on. What's up?
5: Babyface, the fat pig. Is the connection better this time?
0: Yeah, we can hear you now. You're out of the trunk. Good job.
5: Okay, perfect. First of all, you're doing a great job. First time hosting. I'm no Joe Rogan, but if I could give one piece of criticism, you're putting too much emphasis on being the host. Just play like you're being the co-host.
3: So say you're in that $20.
0: All right, I'll take your advice on that.
2: So tell the leader, don't lead.
0: I'll try to lead a little less.
5: It's a whole thing, you know, and I haven't been doing this a long time, but it's just, it's a hard position to fill, is what I'm trying
0: to
5: say.
0: No, it's big shoes to fill, and it's nerve-wracking.
2: That's why we're listening to you at the moment.
0: But we appreciate your advice, Fat Pig, and you have a great day.
2: Now, who the hell would want to be called Fat Pig
0: that was his
2: every
0: name.
2: Day?
0: I don't know.
2: I don't care.
0: Let's see if this caller wants to be. Hello, you're on.
8: Hey, morning, guys. How you doing? Great show, as always.
2: Well, who the hell are you? What's your name?
8: Hey, man. Sorry, man. I'm Lee.
2: Lee.
8: How you doing, Gene?
2: Doing good.
3: Lee.
0: See, we got new callers calling in. What's up, Lee? What can we do for you?
8: I got a question for you. I don't know who can handle it, but, yeah, I just fixed, I'm a heavy equipment operator, demolition, and I blew out my shoulder, and I finally got getting it done. Can they let you go in the state of Florida if you're on a workman's comp claim?
0: While you're in the middle of work comp? Like, let you go, terminate you while you're in the middle of it?
8: No. After the fact, after, you know, I get surgery or I get to pay out or whatever.
0: Yeah, potentially. Once you're cleared of it, I would hire a work comp lawyer. You know, if you do settle with them.
8: I got one.
0: Yeah, if you do settle with them, most of them make you relinquish the job.
2: Why are you asking them and not us?
8: Well, tell me, Gene, what you think?
2: I'm not a damn lawyer. I tell you, I don't care if you got a job or not. I'd hire somebody else.
0: He'd say, do a better job at the equipment.
2: Yeah,
0: and
2: quit
0: you
2: falling off on your shoulder.
3: Don't get hurt.
8: All right, fellas.
0: All right, good luck to you, sir. We weren't trying to be mean. Have a good day.
2: That was.
3: Yeah, Gene was. Come on.
0: Well, I know. When I say we, I mean me. Caller, you're on. Last call before we go to break.
9: Hey, Pro Wrestler 91. I'm still alive and fighting the fight. Babyface, you're doing a great job. Lasker, you're on fire as always. Doing a great job. Let's see if tomorrow you guys can advertise the Bubba Pay all more and see if you guys can beat a record. See if you guys can beat whatever the record is on what you guys bring in for the day.
3: Well, we don't have that record.
2: I don't know who's got
9: together,
2: that written
9: down. I think
2: down.
9: You can do it.
3: We don't have that written down.
2: We don't have that written down. Well, we got thumbs up written down. 2001 day.
0: It was in Lummy's Trapper Keeper that got thrown out by Mach.
3: So. Yeah, that's when we stopped keeping it.
9: I think the two of you together on the same day could bring in like a record amount.
0: Well, we didn't today, so maybe today. Maybe the next show it will be.
9: Right?
0: We did have that 1,000 out of the gate and a few other, 100 here, 20 there. But, it's all good.
9: Keep up the good job, guys. Both of you guys did great today. Bubba should be proud.
0: Well, thank you so much. Feel free to send us money too, sir. Take care. And we will be back in a few moments on Bubba Army Radio.
10: 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The Love Sponge. More Bubba the Love Sponge after this.

0: No, it's the
1: below.
0: I didn't want to get into a log. But right below there. So I was gonna.
1: But I mean, it did. It put them on hold at least. So
0: and then they just hung up. Yeah.
1: Took them off. Yeah. Sorry. When you said the square, the other one that looked like the square, the other one looked like a dot.
0: Yeah, my Bubba's is obviously worn off. Like mine's different. Mine doesn't have that. I can't hang up back here. Otherwise, I'd hang it up for you. I just had the capabilities of putting them on hold.
1: Fat Pig, I was just trying to get through the three calls we had so we could get to break so that we can, you know, keep things moving here. Sorry, we had to, you know, we had to get to our last break of the show, and we're right on schedule, right on time as we come back.
0: Bubba Martin with me.
1: Lummy, you got a read?
0: I did the
1: GPV. Yep, I want you to do a read. I want to compare your read to Gene's read. Gene, I think Gene did really well.
0: Gene nailed it.
1: Gene fucking nailed it, man. I thought he was going to flap up and...
0: You can't flap him up.
1: You can. He's a professional, man. Gene did great with the read.
0: Strange Clouds loved it, too. Thank you, Cecilia Redneck in the 20, Rob Green.
2: JR's Road Pilot, be nice, Gene. Ripset. 91-256. He got his message removed twice. Imagine what it said.
0: So Biggie.

0: their lamps for sunny days.
1: For who?
0: Sunny days. She says people say they look great.
1: Who's that?
0: Did some outdoor lamps for her.
1: Oh, I don't know. But thank you. We'll try to do a good job every time. Sunny days.
0: How much business you got? You don't remember all the clients.
1: I can't.

0: Oh.
1: We're back, fellas. We're back.
2: Back.
1: And Lummy's got a read for us.
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1: I gotta say, good read, Lummy, but I think Gene's was a little better.
0: Oh, Gene was way better.
1: Gene's was a little bit better on the read. Gene, what do you think? Who did it better?
3: Gene, I don't know. I don't care.
0: Yeah. I wish I would have made my read a little bigger. But hey, call GPZ, 20% off.
2: Gene, yeah, you need those cable. He did that on purpose.
1: You should get with the executive producer and make sure he prints that up bigger for you next time, Lummy.
2: He tried to make us losers. I've done it real small.
1: I didn't try to make anybody losers.
2: Well, what'd you do? Why didn't you make it a little bit bigger so we could read it?
1: Oh, that was Lummy that made it that size.
0: Yeah, I made my smaller.
1: I had nothing to do with it. Well, yours not big enough, Gene? Was your copy too small?
2: Mine was a little bigger than yours.
0: Yeah, it was.
2: Well, you're just a dumbass. Seriously, why would you do yourself in that way?
1: He did it to himself,
2: Gene. Nobody can read that.
0: I just printed that. Yours is the one Bubba had.
2: Oh.
0: Yeah, you had the Bubba read. Mine's just an email. Oh,
2: no, I can't read that. I would have been failed.
0: I know.
2: I would have never got through that.
0: I thought my eyes were better than they are.
2: I can't see it. This would be me. Yee, buddy, Central Florida. across the great state of Florida. Listen up when your business or home needs serious work, wiring, or any of that. I trust. See a GPZ.
1: He can get it.
2: Cablin.
1: Gene Cablin. Do you wear glasses or contacts?
2: No.
1: Are you able to see when you drive?
2: Yeah, I see very good. I'm 20/20.
1: Oh, so you just have.
2: How small it is in a dark situation. You know, I gotta have light.
1: Gene, I've come in when your computer screen on, like, I'll come in Thursdays after you've been there Wednesdays, and man, that's some big font on those screens.
2: Okay, but let me tell you something. You don't have to think. You don't have to worry about missing a word or not seeing something.
1: Well, you have to worry about only seeing one word because that's all that can fit on the screen.
2: Right, but you look up and you see it, you read it, it's done. Over here, you got to pay attention. You got to squint your eyes. I'm looking at you. Squint your eyes. Why are you trying to read something?
1: Well, the light's very bright over here.
2: Okay, I'm under
1: the bright lights.
2: Here, you know, and so I don't like to squint. I mean, squint, you know, you magnify your eyeballs, but I don't need to because let me make my screen a little bit bigger.
0: Yeah, and it's a couple clicks. It's easy.
2: That's right.
1: It was set to like 126, I think it was.
2: Let your tools work for you. Don't work on your tools.
0: 165.
1: Okay. So, Gene, we talked to Lummy. He's going to the country concert. What do you have going on this weekend?
2: Well, we're not racing this weekend, so I'm probably going to finish doing my skirt around the she shed and then getting that knocked out, and then probably putting the rear end in that 34 coupe of Gobin's, putting that in. And try to do some swimming.
1: Yeah?
2: In this pool, yeah.
1: In Bubba's pool or in your own pool?
2: No, my own pool.
1: Oh, okay.
2: I had a pool before he did.
1: Oh, yeah?
2: Yeah. He's copying.
1: Are you a good swimmer? I'm not a very good swimmer. I'm a good swimmer.
2: I'm not going to drown for a living.
1: I'm not going to drown either, but no. I'm not going to beat anybody in any swimming races.
2: I'll go out there in the ocean and save you. Drag you in.
1: Okay. You could be a lifeguard?
2: I could be.
0: Oh, of course. I mean, of course you could. He's not going to see you when you're drowning, but he'll be able to swim out to you.
1: All right, we got a couple more callers. I'll indulge because I did say we're a show for the people.
2: What, you think I'm colorblind too? I can't see.
1: We know you're not colorblind. You proved that with a 25-cent call.
2: Green pool.
1: We proved that with a 25-cent call that you're not colorblind. Caller, you're on with colorblind Gene, Lummy, and Brian.
2: Hello? Hello?
1: Hello. Power pig. I'm burning. All right.
0: Nobody. Is the pot up?
1: Oh, damn it.
2: Oh, you. Come on.
1: I'm an idiot. That's the first major mistake of the day. Sorry, caller. Call back in. I'm a moron. We'll try the other line. Caller, I'm potted up thanks to Lummy. Are you with us?
4: Hello?
1: Yes.
5: Yeah, you're here.
0: 843.
4: Yeah, okay, yeah, that was weird. My bad. Yeah, so I'm a little behind, but I hear you're dealing with vets, and I couldn't call in quick enough to be very careful with them. They're all getting bought up by, like, private companies and all, and they're just shady as hell. I've been dealing, I have a pit bull, and they're prone to allergies, and I basically spent...
2: What the hell are you talking about?
1: Well, he's a little behind. He's in the very first segment of the show, and he's calling in.
2: He's talking about the vets?
0: Yes.
1: Yeah, he's bringing it. It's called Bringing It Back Full Circle. This is the weave, Gene. We got to appreciate it because this is a great callback. But no, you're right, sir. The vets are, like, they're all these private equity firms are coming in. It's all about money. It's all about upselling, and it's not about taking
2: business.
1: Care.
2: Life's business.
1: I get that it's business, Gene, but there's an element of...
4: No, Gene, you don't know what I dealt with. Like, they basically are putting my dog... He's having allergies where he's like having patches in his skin, and what they're basically prescribing is this chewable that's it's $100 per prescription that only lasts a week. It's just a steroid. It's like taking a football player that got hurt at halftime and just numbing them up and throwing them back in. It might temporarily not hurt them, but it doesn't do anything. So it's just a racket.
1: Well,
4: basically, my point is, do your research and don't let them.
2: You got a computer on file. Get busy. Figure it out. That's how my wife does
4: it. Exactly.
1: Yeah, but you know, you're paying. Thank you, sir. You're paying somebody, Gene, as a professional to help you with this stuff.
2: Well, you think they are.
1: Well, they better be.
2: They're supposed to be.
1: They're practicing medicine on your family member. You know, we can say.
2: But he can't talk back, so they got you.
1: I know. That's part of the problem. That's why you got to be even more careful and more diligent.
2: That's why I walked back door mine.
1: All right, you're on with us, caller. What's up? If you're the person I hung up on, I'm sorry. I'm an idiot.
6: It's all right. This is for Brian. Aren't you a big-time cruiser on Royal Caribbean?
1: Yes, sir. I love Royal Caribbean. I'm loyal to Royal.
6: I am, too. Isn't the best way to get the best deals for through Royal Casino Royale?
1: Yeah, if you gamble in their casino, they'll give you free room offers for you and somebody else, or on other cruises, you'll get a credit. But yeah, the if you book through the casino, you've got to go onto your casino offers and then book through the actual Casino Royale, and that's the only place they can honor those offers.
6: Okay, that's the best way to do it.
1: Or you can actually do it through the app as well. But, you know, talking to somebody, they can go over some of your options with you, and sometimes you can upgrade your room with them on a casino offer where it's not as obvious when you're trying to book through the app. So it's, something like that,
6: I have junior suite offers. So I want to see if I can upgrade to Grand Suite or something.
2: So you got money to waste on that, or you got to save up to do this?
1: No, he's wasting the money in the casino if they're offering him a junior suite on a cruise ship.
2: Huh.
6: Yeah.
1: Yeah, that's good for you. What game do you like to gamble?
6: I'm on Utopia. I got Utopia scheduled at the end of September, then I have Star of the Sea in March.
1: Oh, cool. I'll be on Utopia in October for a celebration, and then I'm going back on it again in February for my birthday. So I do love cruising. It's a chill way to travel. But yeah, the Royal Casino, the Casino Royale, call in and see what they can do for you, okay?
6: All right.
1: Take care.
6: Well, thank you.
1: Thanks.
0: Joe Ochocinco, $100 for Colorblind Gene.
1: Oh, wow.
2: For what?
0: Colorblind Gene. Gene, have you ever been on a cruise?
2: Nope.
0: I would love to see you on a cruise.
1: Oh, man. Gene, you would like a cruise, I think. I think Gene would like it.
0: Yeah.
1: Like, when you do go on a vacation, Gene, what do you like to do?
2: I haven't really been on many vacations.
1: At all?
2: Mm-mm.
1: Why not?
2: I don't know. I guess life's a vacation. I mean, when you're an outlaw and you're riding motorcycles and you're running with a club, I mean, I go to Sturgis, I go to New York, I go to Vermont, I go to Crab Fest, I go to Daytona every year. So it's a lot of vacations.
1: You ATV through the Mayan ruins in Mexico. That'd be kind of fun, right?
2: I ain't going to Mexico.
1: On a cruise ship.
2: For what?
1: To have a break, a change of scenery.
2: Yeah, just change the channel.
1: Have you left the country before, Gene?
2: Yeah, been to England.
1: When was that?
2: Like 8 years ago.
1: What'd you think of it?
2: Stupid.
0: I can see Gene on a cruise wearing a...
2: Man. They don't even serve ice.
0: No.
1: Yeah, no. Ice is hard to get in
2: Europe. That's ridiculous.
1: It is hard to get in Europe.
2: And then, you know, a friend of mine, one of my brothers, lent me a motorcycle to ride, and to go on a ride, and I'm going like, okay, so everything's backwards. You go the wrong way.
1: Yeah, and they drive on
2: and
1: the
2: then,
1: left.
2: And then they got mobiles, you know, the round circle things with humps in them. Not only do you got to make a turn the wrong way, go around a circle, you got to go over the bump too. Yeah, that's about stupid.
1: Yeah, yeah, I will agree. The traffic pattern there is tough, but did you enjoy, like, the food and the scenery?
2: Nothing.
1: Nothing?
2: No part. The fish and chips was all right. Kind of oily. I mean, anybody can oil up a fish and make it taste good.
1: That's true. That's
2: so,
1: true.
2: Really nothing there for me.
1: Yeah, so you're not going back to England anytime soon?
2: No.
1: What brought you there to begin with?
2: My outlaw brothers that I've met that were here in the United States, and I told them that I would promise them to come visit him in his own state, his own country. Call it over the pond.
1: Oh. All right.
2: So I went.
1: So we couldn't interest you in a cruise.
2: What do you mean? You buying?
1: No. Like, what if Bubba did like a show cruise?
2: You wouldn't buy me a cruise?
1: I mean, I might, but what if Bubba did a show cruise? Would you go on it with everybody?
2: Of course.
1: Okay.
2: I'm not afraid of water.
1: You already said you can swim. I can swim good. You'd be like a lifeguard.
0: Yeah, I would see Gene in his little swim trunks where drinking a fruity drink and sitting by the pool.
2: Swim trunks. I'm not wearing nothing stupid.
1: Yeah, he's not. Come on, he's a man's man. He's going to wear board shorts like a man.
2: Yeah, like the hippie boys wear when they surf, you know, them kind of square shorts.
1: Yeah, like Jay and his friends wear, the hippie boys, you know?
2: Yeah.
1: The hippie boys. Hang loose, right?
2: Yeah, hang loose.
1: All right, we have one more call. We'll get to it before we wrap up here in a minute. Caller, you're on with Babyface Gene and Lummy.
5: Oh, hey, Gene, Lummy. It's Mike.
1: Mike?
5: Yes. How are you?
1: Good, Mike. Should we know who you are?
2: First-time caller?
5: Nope. No, not first-time caller. New Hampshire, Mike. I'll just do that.
1: Oh, okay.
5: We're heading up to Germany in a couple months, and do you have any good tips for that?
2: Yeah, put your arm out and put your hand straight up in the air.
0: Gene, don't do that.
1: Do not do that in Germany, Gene. Yes. That'll get you in big trouble.
2: Well,
1: you want to talk about the most anti-Nazi country in the world is Germany.
2: Take your red bandana and roll it around your right arm.
1: Yeah, I wouldn't do any of that. I have not personally been to Germany. I would love to go. You're going for beer, like Oktoberfest?
5: We're going for the marathon, but the Oktoberfest is going on as well.
1: Oh, so you're going to run?
5: No, to spectate.
1: Oh, so you're going
5: My
1: to watch
5: people?
1: Oh,
5: running.
1: Your sister. Okay, I was like, you're going to watch random run. Germans run?
0: Well, he drinks beer. I mean, that's cool.
5: No. Drink some beer, you know?
1: Yeah, I heard like the Black Forest area is amazing, worth going to, you know, go check out their cuckoo clocks. Obviously, you know, the Oktoberfest stuff is fun.
2: Now,
1: but
2: spend all that money just to go watch a clock. Jeez. Sometimes some people are just really stupid.
1: What do you have planned so far, sir?
5: We do have the Oktoberfest. We are going to do a couple of museums, and we are stopping through.
2: Do you really go watch the clocks there, Mike, from New Hampshire?
5: No. Oh. I've never heard of the clock thing. So,
2: oh, so you can't give me the sound of your favorite clock?
1: Cuckoo, cuckoo, no. Cuckoo, cuckoo, cuckoo.
2: Now, how would everybody know that dumbass Babyface would do that out loud?
1: Well, it's cuckoo clocks. That's their Germans are famous for their clocks, man.
2: Bubba's going to get you did a great job last year until you made damn Babyface do a clock. Look at these clocks on my screen. Oh, my gosh.
0: Okay.
1: Well,
2: Mike, thanks for taking the show down.
1: Mike, you were fine, man. You have a great trip. Good luck to watching your sister-in-law run in Germany, I guess.
2: Hope a clock falls on your head.
5: Yeah, it'll be fun.
1: All right.
5: Oktoberfest.
2: Do you know how to tell time, Mike?
1: I know how to tell time, and I know that we're coming up on it here.
2: Damn, it's ready to go. Great.
1: Yeah, we got 2 minutes and 8 seconds left.
2: I love you, Sarah.
1: You do love Sarah?
2: Oh, hell yeah.
1: What was your guys' wedding song?
2: What do you mean, wedding song?
1: Like when you danced for the first time at your wedding, what was the song?
2: Oh, I don't know.
1: You don't know your song?
2: Mm-mm.
1: You love Sarah that much, but you guys danced?
2: I got married at the church by a friend of mine who was a preacher and only had four of my friends there.
1: Oh, so you guys didn't have like a reception where you danced or anything?
2: No. Mm-mm.
1: Okay, what about you, Lummy? What was your wedding song?
0: We didn't because during COVID, you know, they had the lockdowns.
1: You guys didn't pick out like a song though? Like what,
2: man,
1: what
2: your
1: it would
2: old lady
1: be?
2: Is gonna smack you upside your head for not even lying and saying something.
1: Well, you had
2: cool.
1: to have had a song. What's your song?
0: No, because it was COVID. We
1: but you don't
0: do
1: have
0: anything.
1: Like a special song as a couple?
2: You married her because you were on COVID?
0: No.
2: You're blaming it on that?
0: No, you couldn't have a ceremony.
2: Oh.
0: There was no ceremony, no dance or nothing.
2: No dances.
1: But you weren't gonna have a song together? Like you weren't gonna have like you didn't talk about it or pick one out?
0: Not I mean COVID
2: was
0: a long time.
2: Baby face, big
0: yeah.
2: time.
0: You got big time.
1: I'll stand by you by the Pretenders. You know the
2: typical.
1: Song.
2: You missed a good chance of being gay.
1: I'll yeah. stand by you. I'll stand by you.
2: Oh my God.
1: Won't let nobody hurt you.
0: I'll
1: stand by you.
0: Listen, ours was Dolly
2: Parton.
0: Your
2: boss say that to you too? Is that what Gina tells you?
1: And she'll stand by me.
0: Ashley and I had Dolly Parton. I Will Always Love You.
1: Oh, really? It was the Dolly Parton version, though, not Whitney Houston?
0: No, just the Dolly Parton version of it.
1: Well, I got to say, rest in peace, Dolly Parton. Do I hit anything here,
0: Lummi? It's going to fire.
1: There we go. I knew it was coming. I was waiting for it. I was going to say,
2: Macho Man.
1: We normally have that music popping. Guys, it's been fun. We got another day to get through this.
2: Hell no.
0: Fantastic job, Brian.
1: Thank you, Macho Man. You guys did great. Thank you for all the support. Thank you, the listeners, for their support. We'll be back tomorrow. I don't envy Bubba. He's got a hard job here. It's a lot of stress. And we'll try and make tomorrow not suck as much as today. So thank you all. Take care.
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0: does this story lay it out pretty much right here?
1: Yeah,
2: this Isaac Shulgarian, a teammate of David Onama, who waits in the wings for his headline later tonight. This fight is brought to you by Buffalo Wild Wings.
1: Dana White, the one with Dana White.
0: He breaks it down?
1: Yeah.
0: All right.
3: Were they saying that was a fight that could have been like set up or something?
0: I'm sorry, Brian.
3: Oh, my gosh.
0: I'm so sorry, Brian.
4: There was massive betting action on this guy right before the fight for him to lose in the first round.
0: Right, here are the odds. FBI notifies UFC about irregularities. Large sums of money on Del Valle? Large sums of money on Del Valle. The fight starts. Delgarian gets a takedown and doesn't complete it. Reverse, then acts like a white belt. Just the facts. So, Lummy, I guess we'll watch this after Dana.
1: Will it close this? I sent you the longer version because...
4: you're going to get a copyright strike if you play it on the show, potentially.
0: Am I? Yeah.
4: Yeah, the UFC...
1: Yeah, don't... I wouldn't...
0: You wouldn't play, but I mean...
4: In full, no.
1: No.
0: Meaning,
1: we
0: like...
1: We can show
4: stills.
1: We can show when it gets to the end. Yeah.
0: Like right here? Well, let's just see what Dana says first, okay? Because he's going to lay it out.
1: I sent you, so it's a 4-minute one because they put out the full one now, and it explains it a little bit better.
0: All right, the 4-minute one?
1: Yeah.
0: All right, hold on, stand by.
5: Probably about 1 o'clock that day, we're with a company called IC360, and they are the best bet monitoring company in the business. And they
0: I didn't even know that they got like a third party place that looks at the action to see any, you know, funny business going on. That's really pretty smart.
4: Well, you want to protect the legitimacy of your sport,
0: of your brand. Do you think like NFL and NBA and everybody else has a third party watchdog deal?
4: The NBA needs to improve theirs.
3: I don't know. A lot of these guys are just so dumb they get caught themselves. I don't think you have to have anybody watching some of these guys the way that they've bet. But I would imagine that the other leagues definitely have
0: something
3: them.
0: Of this type.
3: Yeah,
0: and maybe even this company in itself. You know, right? Maybe even this company just doesn't do UFC. Maybe they do across the board.
5: They are the best bet monitoring.
0: Hold on. Let me. I want you to write down and maybe Google
4: IC360.
0: Okay, because they might within their website, Brian, list all the sanctioning bodies they regulate. You know,
5: probably about 1 o'clock.
1: And yes, NFL
5: that day.
1: Is partnered with them.
0: Who?
1: The NFL.
0: Any other?
1: I'm looking. I'm looking at their site.
4: Oh
1: now.
4: Yeah, the Big Ten, yeah. The Big 12, the Pac, the Big
1: all the
4: Three,
1: college football, pretty much.
4: IGT, Hard Rock Live, yep. Fanatics, FanDuel, DraftKings.
0: All right, so these are the these are the elite people that watch action to see if there's any funny business.
4: Every
0: going
4: major
0: on.
4: Athletic company in the United that operates in the United States:
0: all right.
4: NFL, MLB,
0: good.
4: NBA, NHL,
0: good.
4: UFC.
0: Good. That's good.
5: We're with a company called IC360, and they are the best bet monitoring company in the business. And they reached out to us, and they told us that there was some unusual action going on with that fight. Do we know anything? You know, we didn't. So what we did was we called the fighter and his lawyer and said, what's
0: going on? Dana White is so buttoned up. I really like Dana White.
1: Yeah.
0: I mean, I just really like Dana White. I really do. Brian, how do you feel about Dana White? I know you're a big.
4: I like him. I don't like when he hits his wife, but I do like when he's.
0: That was an isolated incident under drunken circumstances.
4: Just saying, he's kicked guys out of the UFC for less, but whatever.
5: Going on. There's some weird action going on in your bet. Weird betting action going on in your fight. Are you injured? Do you owe anybody money? Has anybody approached you to...
0: So these are the questions they're asking the fighter,
1: yes.
0: Right? Right.
5: Yeah. You know, and the kid said, no, absolutely not. I'm going to kill this guy. And, you know, so we said, okay.
0: So this is before the fight, correct? Because all this action's happening before the fight, right? Because the guy said, I'm going to kill this guy, meaning the event hasn't taken place yet, correct?
1: Correct.
0: All right.
5: The fight plays out, and... first round finish by rear naked choke. Literally, the first thing we did was call the FBI. So we called the FBI. I've met with the FBI twice today. So that's the whole thing. Now you see people out there talking, oh, there's hundreds of fights under it. It's total bullshit. total, usual clickbait bullshit. IC360, our company, they monitor all of the betting,

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2: 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Hey, I just read an article that like 1 in 6 women and 1 in 9 men don't like chocolate. Lovey, what's your favorite kind of chocolate? Is it dark chocolate, milk chocolate, white chocolate? I remember the first time I tasted chocolate, she was from Alabama.

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0: And this is the Bubba the Love Sponge Show. This ain't... The one and only Babyface Takeover. How we doing, Lummy? Oh, we're great. We're great. Isn't there supposed to be three of us today? Bubba's out, everybody, in case you didn't notice. That's why I guess I should turn your mic on,
1: yes, Lummy. Hey.
0: I had it off because you were on the phone with I'm presuming, our other co-host, Gene Lasker.
1: Yes, Gene Lasker. He's running a little behind. I'll let him tell the story on why he's a little behind.
0: Well, we can get into that when he gets here. But everybody, Bubba's out. As you can see, he's not here today. He will not be here tomorrow. There is no show on Friday. He's back on Monday. He's enjoying a lovely vacation in the great state of Indiana. He flew out yesterday, right, Lum?
1: Yes, he did. And Seth Wiley, $25 on the baby face.
0: Woohoo, Seth. Thank you, sir. Thank you, thank you. We appreciate you, Seth. Didn't we have another one to announce, Lummy? A big one?
1: Yes.
0: A big one?
1: It was Kenny Prish's business. $1,000.
0: Kenny Prish and the Schmish and the Biz with $1,000, huh? People trying to make it. I think you have until September 15th to get your stuff in. So try to get it in before then if you want to go to BARP this year, you know?
1: Yes, he was being very smart, and he was checking about a week ago with me. Ashley's been running the numbers, so she was able to let him know that he was a little short, and he decided, you know, cover it all in one swoop.
0: There you
1: get it done.
0: There you go. That's the easiest way. That's the easiest way. So
1: how you feeling, buddy?
0: I'm feeling good. A little nervous and not like, oh, jittery, you know. It's the nerves that I've had, and you know, I spent some time yesterday preparing for this and as

0: much as you can prepare for a daily radio show where news topics are going to happen and you know, things are going to change, your co-host isn't going to show up. You know, as much as you can prepare for that, I did. But at the same time, it's like the trepidation I have is that this is like Bubba's show. You know, it's like borrowing somebody else's car or tools or something like that. You're fine when it's your own, because if you ruin it or break it, it's yours. You know, you deal with it. But this is somebody else's. So I've kind of had that little bit of nervous energy with it.
1: Uncle Rocky, $10. Yeah, I always feel like anytime I borrow people's Chub It Up Spice, $20, tools or do anything, and then especially if they're kind of, if in the back of your mind, you know, they're maybe watching. Like if you went and borrowed, like if you're, you know, like when I was building my house, my buddy would come over and I needed to borrow his saw or do something, and he was in the next room and I was doing it and he started kind of watching me to make sure I was doing it right. I feel like I would always mess up because in the back of my mind, one, I don't want to, you know, it's his tool. I don't want to break it. And two, I want to impress him with using his tool to show him that I can use his tool. And then I overthink it. And most of the time my cut's like, you know, it's supposed to be a 90 degree. It's like a 120. And then you end up breaking the tool at the end of the day.
0: Yeah, exactly. And that's kind of where I'm at with it, you know, with doing Bubba's show here and trying to make sure that everything is sounding good, looking good. I mean, I just learned the board last week for about 5 minutes. And so today I'm like dropping air 2 down because I thought air 2 is usually what it's on. But apparently it can be on air 1 or air 2 when we have to fade it.
1: Yeah.
0: Yeah. And so I didn't know that. And so I'm dropping air 2 down. I'm like, music, the bed's not going down. The bed's not going down. So then I moved over to air 1 and did that. But, you know, we'll get through this. Yeah, I know Dan took his shots at me with his terrible impersonation and impression of me and writing everything. You know, one thing I noticed about that, Lummy, I didn't pull up the video because I don't need to embarrass him any more than he embarrassed himself, but Dan actually wrote out that script about the chocolate and everything that he went Zoo Crew with.
1: Did he?
0: Yeah, if you watched the you didn't get to see the benefit of seeing it, but I watched it back on the replay, and he's literally, I saw him at the beginning of the show like frantically writing down stuff on the whiteboard, you know, in his frantic Dan way, and I'm like, what is he doing? And I said, I bet he's got something cooked up for me, and sure enough he starts reading that, and he's, you can see him very clearly reading it off. So he, you know, Dan, you're just not that creative and funny, man. It's okay. You got to write it all out. You got to have it scripted. I get it, buddy. It's all good. But you're not here, and I am. In fact, I think Bubba's exact quote was, I didn't even think about asking Dan to host the show. And that's fine, Dan. You put in a few more years on this, and I'm sure you'll be in a position where Bubba will feel comfortable enough having you at least guest host with me.
1: Now, do you think it has anything to do with Dr. Dan, which, you know, it did bring in a good amount of money, and this has been, it was many years ago, and I wasn't able to see it. I remember I was on vacation, but I think it was Dan 198?
0: Yeah, Dan did a 198.
1: And he hosted it.
0: And how'd that go?
1: I don't know. I guess it didn't go as well. I mean, I know it raised a lot of money. I don't remember hearing anything bad about it. But maybe it just didn't flow that well.
0: No, I don't think. I think honestly, you know, without being a dick and you know, as I want to do with Dan all the time, I think it just had to do with Bubba thinking, look, he's a doctor. He's on Monday and Tuesday. This is Wednesday, Thursday. I can't ask him to, you know, essentially take off the week to do my show. Brian's here. It's convenient. It's easy. You know, he probably assumed Gene would be here, but that was a bad assumption on Bubba's part. Gene said he would be. Has Gene ever missed a show for Bubba? Like, shown up late?
1: Not anytime recently.
0: It's just funny to me. I mean, we'll roll with it. You know, the other thing, though, Dan, in going back to Dan here, in terms of hosting, you've got your own reality TV show that you have coming up.
1: Oh,
0: I don't know if you're aware of this, Lummy, but Dan's got a reality TV gig. In fact, Mach, if you can pull it up, I think we have the ad for it. We'll get to it here. It's a reality show about bad decisions. It's called trailer's parked, boys.
1: Who's he calling? Ajla.
0: Don't worry about that.
1: Okay. I didn't know if that was some kind of code that
0: that's
1: you
0: that's an inside Iggy there.
1: Oh.
0: But Machi back there, can you get it pulled up? Yeah, Dan's a busy man. He's got is Mach not back there?
2: What are we looking for now?
0: I've got my
1: Gene's
0: screen
1: here too now, so maybe he had to let him in.
0: Oh yeah. Can you pull up my screen?
1: Yeah, he's got the new reality show.
0: I got Dan's new reality show. That's why he couldn't host the show. He's just so busy these days. Yes, there it is. It's a show about bad decisions called Trailers Parked, Boys. Some guys back down when life puts obstacles in their way. Not Dan Diaco. He plows right through them or into them.
1: Listen, knowing Dr. Dan, I've never seen him ride his bike.
0: That's maybe, what he looks like.
1: But maybe I'm not. I'm not riding carbon fiber bikes and going, 30 miles an hour. But I still don't understand how the trailer comes up that quick on you.
0: Yeah, sometimes those gigantic flatbed trucks appear out of nowhere, and apparently there was a cone, but maybe only one cone. The only thing I can think of, because Bubba was trying to explain it to me, and I don't know if our listeners are aware of this, but Dan ran his bike into the back of a parked flatbed trailer on a bike trailer near a bike trail somewhere in Tampa near his house. Obviously very expensive carbon fiber bike that he had probably custom made in Italy that he crashed there. As you can see in this image here, he is on his carbon fiber bike. It says so on it. It's labeled carbon fiber in case there was any question about that.
1: Gene's here.
0: Great. Hi, Gene. We'll get to you in a second. So, but Bubba tried. I'll get to you. Bubba tried to explain to me.
3: I'll leave.
0: I'm not there trying to be a jerk to you, Gene.
3: Evidently, you are.
0: No, sir.
3: I can see it right out of box.
0: No, sir. To you would be Gene. I was trying to finish getting through explaining the image that's on the screen. I was going to get to you here, but I just wanted to get through this because this isn't something that needs to take up a bunch of our time in terms of Dan's Trailers Parked, Boys. So Bubba was trying to explain it to me. I guess he came around and it wasn't supposed to be there and there was only one cone. I would love to hear Dan's further explanation of it on the air. Maybe we'll get it now that that I taunted him with this. But good luck with your reality show, Trailers Parked, Boys. All right. Now, without further ado, we're joined by the legendary Macho UK. Yeah, there we go. We're joined by the legendary Gene Lasker. Gene Lasker,
4: good morning, guys.
0: Coming in. How you doing, buddy?
4: Running late.
0: Yeah, what happened?
4: My dogs, man. My dogs are crazy.
0: You let the dogs out?
4: No. I got one boy and three girls.
0: Yeah?
4: They got in heat. He's going crazy.
0: The girls are all, none of them are fixed.
4: No.
0: Are you planning on breeding them?
4: No.
0: Well,
4: but
0: maybe.
4: They're not old enough to really fix them yet, otherwise it'll stunt their growth some.
0: Okay.
4: So we don't want to do that till they're on their second period or third period or whatever. And so he's having a miserable time, moaning and groaning. So I stuck him out in the shop in his cage out there and then took him to work with me yesterday so he didn't have to intermingle with the girls. Because what we did is we took a pair of my boxers and stick them on him backwards and then stick his tail through the front part of the boxers and then wrap him up so he can't get one of the dogs pregnant.
0: That's smart.
4: Yeah, and so it works.
0: It's almost like a dog condom.
4: It's yeah, pretty much. And then so we get that on him, but fighting him this morning because after the night before last sleeping in the shop, I kind of like broke him a little bit. He's kind of scared that we're getting rid of him or something because he's all, trying to love on us and mealy-mouthing us. But he was quiet last night and slept good all through the night and didn't moan and groan and try to get the dogs up. But this morning when he just wouldn't let me up off the bed. He kept whining and getting on me and hugging on me, thinking I'm going to get rid of him. So I felt bad for him. So I kind of like hugged on him a little bit this morning, longer than I got up a little late. So
0: why do you think he thinks that you're going to get
4: rid of him? I don't know, because he's never been kind of loving. He's never been moping before, other than the night that we took him and we put him out in the shop to sleep.
0: Okay. So
4: and then the next day, I took him to work, so he didn't even get to stay home with the girls or like he normally does.
0: So you went out and slept in the shop with him?
4: No.
0: Oh, okay. I thought you said you slept in the shop with him.
4: No, I took the cage. I was sleeping in the bed with him this morning. When he, you know, after the night of last night, we were going to put him in there after in the shop, but he was so quiet and nice and good. We said, well, maybe it's over. Maybe, you know, the heat part's over, and they'll just leave him in the house. So we did, and it worked out perfect. But this morning he got up moping and sad and scared. I it seems like he's scared that I'm going to run him off.
0: Okay.
4: I'm not going to run him off. But
0: so he took you putting him out into the shop as somehow you're going
4: to
0: be
4: not only did I put him out in the shop, but the next day, you know, yesterday I took him to work. I don't ever take him to work.
0: He's never been to work with you?
4: Only when he was puppies.
0: Oh, okay. How old is he now?
4: 9 months.
0: Okay.
1: That's it?
4: Yeah.
1: Dog's a monster.
4: Yeah, 120 pounds.
0: Oh, my God. Baby
1: Jeez, have you ever been by his house, Gene's house?
0: No, I have not.
1: I dropped something off last week. I thought the dogs,
4: I pulled the video on that, man. Did Kona hit that fence wide open?
1: Yes. Do you see the dogs just run full blast? They look like they're going about 110 miles an hour, and they leap. And Gene's fence is high. He added, you know, some protection. They look like they're all going to leap it, and I'm just standing there with this bag ready to hand it off to Gene.
4: Poor Lummy.
1: Yeah, and I'll go, I'm done. These dogs will get over it. Because all four of them, it was almost like they knew what they were doing, Babyface. One was using one's back to jump higher.
4: Yeah.
1: Yeah, to get up over the fence, and I'm like, I got to get my... So I kind of like...
4: Poor Lummy.
1: I threw the bag down and like put it behind the gate and left. Bad. Yeah, and I got in my car.
4: I was embarrassed that my dogs did you that way.
0: And you have cane corsos, they're called?
4: Yeah, they're cane corsos.
0: And so he's 190 pounds at 9 months old?
4: No, he's 120 pounds.
0: Oh, 120 pounds,
4: at
0: sorry.
4: 9 months old. His dad was 160 and his mom was 140, so he's going to be right in there somewhere.
0: Isn't that massive, though, for that breed?
4: No.
0: Oh, I'm looking here online and cane corsos, like the males get up to like 110, like at the high end.
4: No, that's not true.
0: Oh, Google's wrong. They're Italian dogs?
4: Yeah.
0: Okay.
1: You got a little couple of Dr. Dans in there.
0: Yeah, yeah. Well, but Dan has a Belgian dog, right?
1: Yeah.
0: A Malamute?
1: So he can speak German to it.
0: So, Gene, Dan was saying that his dog would destroy your dogs, like they're smarter and faster than yours.
1: I don't know.
0: I don't know if you ever heard that on the air.
1: It looks like, so Babyface, it looks like for males, they average between 145 to 165, and females are 100 to 115.
0: Oh, wow.
1: So
0: okay.
1: That male is going to be 150 pounds, 160 pounds.
4: His name's Havoc.
1: And their heads are huge.
0: So they're like the size of Great Danes, but built like pit bulls?
4: Yeah.
0: Oh, my God.
4: Real wide, real thick, real big-headed, big head.
0: Jesus.
1: What were they created for?
4: Watching and herding and protecting.
1: And killing?
0: Yeah, guard dogs and used to protect livestock, it says here.
4: Yeah.
0: That's insane. Like, yeah, that is pretty scary. It's not quite. I weigh a few more pounds than your cane corso, but not much. I don't know that I could have a dog that weighed more than me.
4: My wife, you know, 100 pounder.
0: Yeah, how does she control them?
4: They live for her. I mean, they try to get me. I mean, I can get them wild and take a video of them and look like they're going to kill me. Because they will not let me around her whenever I'm like, if I dance around them and start boxing or something around them and I go grab my wife, they won't let me in. No way.
1: Shivering Business Zero says who gave that $1,000 today. So thank you. He has a cane corso, 171 pounds.
4: See there?
0: Jesus. Woo.
1: And you know you know Shivering Business Zero says he's not the biggest guy either. I feel like that dog's
4: ain't nobody ever gonna mess with him when he got him. And my dogs. You know, we other than Lagatha, we didn't put her to school, but the other ones went to school, and they listen very good, and they're very good dogs. I love my dogs.
0: Yeah, I wanted to talk to you about that, Gene, because I've got a puppy. Now, it's nothing like what you got here. He's just a good old mutt from the pound.
1: You don't have a killer dog?
4: Well, that's good. That's really cool that you got him from the pound and got him out of there.
0: Yeah. I got a pound puppy, and we're taking him for training. And I understand you sent yours away to be trained?
4: Yeah.
0: And how does that work?
4: Well, they leave for 4 weeks.
0: Like they go to a camp?
4: Yeah, it's a military camp.
0: Like
4: the guy is the dude that runs the show over there in Plant City. He is a Navy SEAL.
0: So he's a former Navy SEAL.
4: I think he's
0: and he trains dogs.
4: And he trains dogs because he has dogs in the Navy.
0: Trains dogs and seals. That's interesting. And what did he like? What are some of the things that he taught your dog? And then do you have to be taught how to, you know, use them to control them?
4: You just got
0: to
4: practice it. You know, the five commands. You know, sit, stay, hear. You know, things like that. Somehow you talk to them and you look them in the eye face to face and you say things to them and then you keep saying them daily to them and you'll teach them like roll over or give me your paw, stuff like that. My wife says, I don't do all that. When I walk out that door and they're attacking the fence because Lummy's there and I say, here, now, they come quickly. They'll come right off of you. My wife, not so quickly because they know she's just going to love on me. I'm going to grab them by the ear.
0: You grab him, that's the way you show
4: him. Well, you know, Khaleesi, back in the day, she bit me. Not bit me to kill me, but bit me because she was mad at me, for sure. But we were playing around, and I didn't let her win the fight. And she nipped at me, and she bit me, you know. And so I bit her back. I grabbed her, held her head, and bit her ear till she yelped, till she felt it. And she never did that no more. So... me and my dogs, you know, I'm the tough guy. I'm the boss here, because I don't need them eating me alive.
1: So, Babyface, do you want to drop maybe your dog off at Gene's house for a little training?
0: Oh no, I think they would tear my dog to shreds.
4: Let me tell you who you want to deal with. It's Kurt Morgan's daughter. She is a veterinarian. She is a humanitarian dog person.
0: Yeah?
4: Yes.
0: Well, I wanted to get into that because I've taken my dog now to two different vets, and I have not had a good experience with either. So the first vet I take him to is the one that I use for my old dog, Dexter. And I won't name the name of the clinic or nothing, but...
1: Iggy McGillicuddy, $20.
0: Thanks, Iggy. Let's keep the money flowing. You have until September 15th to qualify for BARP. So... the old vet I loved. He was compassionate. He would take time with me, everything. So when I got this new puppy, it's been almost 3 years since I lost Dexter. When I got this new puppy, I'm like, oh great, I can take him back to the vet. You know, I like that guy a lot. He wasn't that old. So I get there and all of a sudden there's these like two kids running around the office, these young girls and I'm like, what? That guy didn't have young kids. So I come to find out that like 3 months before I came in there, my old vet sold the practice to this new vet, and nobody told me when I called to make the appointment.
1: That's kind of
4: they're not going to tell you, otherwise they're going to lose people.
1: Well,
0: we're just getting a heads up.
1: I thought you're supposed to at least say that you're
0: give me a heads up and say, hey, look, just so you know, Dr. Such and Such sold his practice, but this new doctor, he's amazing. Come and see him. And I would have given him a try anyways. So I was kind of thrown off with that.
4: Right.
0: So he comes in like a thunderbolt, like just no bedside manner, no patience. He just comes in. He's like, okay, here's what we're doing. Did you bring a fecal sample? Well, I go, look, I made the appointment today. Nobody told me to bring a fecal sample. I would have. Well, next time you're here, you need to bring one. Okay. And so he's like, well, I'm going to go get his vaccines ready and I'll be back. So he lists off three vaccines. So I had the paperwork from the vet at the Humane Society where we got him. And it said that he was only due for two vaccines. And so the vet comes back in the room and I asked him, I said, hey, what's that? What's the third vaccine that you're giving him? I don't remember which one it was, Bordetella or whatever it was.
4: Said no, thank you.
0: But he goes, he needs a booster. And I go, wait a minute. I was like, but they didn't list it at the Humane Society. I said, and they gave him, because while he was gone, I was researching it. And they gave him the nasal version of it, which says that you don't need a booster if you get the nasal version. If you get the injection version, you need to do the first one and then a booster after 4 weeks. If you get the nasal version, it's one and done with the nasal. And he goes, oh, excuse me, Dr. Google.
4: Oh, no.
0: Are you kidding me? This guy hasn't introduced himself to me. He immediately comes in, bat out of hell, chastises me for not bringing dog crap with me to the appointment that I didn't know that I remember that I had to bring, because you know when your dog's older you don't always do a fecal test, and then he's like, you know, Dr. Googles me, and I'm like, look man, I was like, I'm not trying to get contentious with you. I said, I'm just relying on what the vet records say. I was like, that's a doctor, right? That's a veterinarian doctor that came up with those records in this plan for my dog. I said, and then I'm seeing it on here, reconfirming what that doctor told me. And then all I'm doing is asking you the question. He's like, well, you don't have to do it. He's like, and I'm not going to do it. I'll only give him the two. And I'm like, okay, that's fine, because I'm done with you.
4: He wouldn't even give him two for me, because I'd have walked on out of there.
0: I was there, Gene. He was due. I had to get you with right, those boosters. You got to get him within that week period, and we were coming up on the end of it, and I didn't want to risk.
4: We've already been through three veterinarians, now that we're on the fourth one, these women, it's a women doctor there and a women veterinarian. And they're really good, and they're really compassionate to my dog, and they take good care of them, and my dogs don't mind going there. So
0: yeah, that's good. I mean, whereabouts are they?
4: On Dale Mabry, right next to Checkers, where the blood bank is.
0: Okay.
4: Right in that parking lot?
1: Northdale.
0: Okay.
4: Yeah, Northdale.
0: I mean,
4: yeah.
0: I'm willing to drive 15, 20 minutes for a good vet. That's not too far from me. I'll have to get that information from you. Because then we go, so then we ask our neighbors, we're like, hey, does anybody have a good vet? And one of our neighbors is like, oh my God, we go to Banfield and they've been great, blah, blah, blah. So I'm like, okay, he's due for another round of two boosters. I'll take him to Banfield. This time, I remember to bring the dog poop with me, so that
4: yeah,
0: I can
4: you
0: get tested.
4: Always do that if you because then they'll check the poop, and if you can get pee too, bring that. But if you can, but you can check ahead of time. They'll check that poop and they'll check that pee, and they'll see something coming up that maybe is wrong with them.
0: Yeah.
4: Also.
0: Yeah. So they're looking for worms and stuff and things like that. So he's fine. Luckily he's, clear. But, so we get there, our appointment's for 4:30, right? Nobody's at the front desk. Nobody greets us. This is inside of PetSmart, and it's a Banfield. So it's a big corporate thing. So we're sitting there waiting. Almost 30 minutes later, they just holler at us to go into room 3. And I'm like, man, what is going on in this world? So we go back there. No apologies for us waiting, nothing. They go, all of a sudden they start going through the price, and they're like trying to upsell us on stuff before we've even seen the doctor, nothing. And making us sign all this stuff on what we're going to pay. And I get it. Look, I'm sure there's people.
4: It's business.
0: It's business. I'm fine with that side of it. But then they go, they're like, well, you can do a preventative heartworm and worm thing where, we give them this preventative medicine, blah, blah, blah. And I'm like, well, how does that work? And she goes, well, it takes 6 treatments. And I'm like, well, I don't even know if I'm coming back to you guys. I'm not going to sign up for 6 treatments. I was like, take that off. And they're like, and then we also give them something to calm them before the shot. I was like, well, he's not really amped up. I was like, what's that? And she's like, it's Benadryl. And I'm like, $30 for Benadryl? I was like, no, we're good
4: on
0: that.
4: 8 bottles for that.
0: Yeah. I was like, we're good on the Benadryl. So then she goes, okay, so we're just doing the 2 shots and the fecal. And she goes and grabs a leash. She's like, I'm going to take him into the back to see the vet. And I go, what are you talking? I was like, the vet comes to us. It's like, our dog doesn't go to the vet and we don't get to see or talk to the vet. Are you kidding me? And she's like, oh, you want the vet to come into the room? And I'm like,
4: Yeah.
0: I've never been to a vet appointment where that isn't what happened. And she goes, well, you're going to have to wait a little bit. And so she leaves the room. The vet comes in. The vet was nice. To her credit, she was nice and, does everything, does the shot, talks to us about him, things to look out for, blah, blah, blah. But I'm like, well, we're not going to this vet anymore. And it was just like 2 horrible experiences in a row. So I'm definitely looking for a third, and you say you have one. So I'm going to take your word for it, Gene. If they can take care of your 4 killers,
4: right.
0: They can take care of my
4: put
0: will.
4: Up with me,
0: Yeah.
1: That's another good point.
4: I'm pretty skeptical.
0: Yeah. You go in there and you start questioning everything.
4: Yeah. I ain't playing the games.
0: Let me see your credentials.
4: And they realize it.
0: We're going to
4: take her on back. I'll go with you. We don't let them go with you are today.
0: No, I was like, no.
4: And I go back to them and keep her, where she's not scared. And then they did what they did. And I looked around and I said, okay, I can see you're doing a good job. So the next time you can bring them by yourself.
0: Were they just taking her back to like do the weight, or were they doing the injections?
4: Yeah, doing an injection, give them a couple needles. And I was going with them. tough. Like my kid.
0: Yeah, I don't blame you. And this is a puppy. Like, I mean, these are puppies.
4: My babies were puppies too at that moment.
0: Yeah, pretty crazy.
1: Yeah, I've never been to a vet where they just took it in the back. And every vet that I went to for like 12, 13 years, you always sat in the room with the dog and the vet came to you.
4: Yeah, the ladies come in and they talk to you and they get all the information. And then the vet comes in and sits with you, plays with the puppy and pets him a little bit and gets to know him a little bit. And then they go back there and you get the needles and all. And I get it, but this time, you know, she had no problem. I filed her right in there.
0: Yeah, no, absolutely. I mean, if you're going to give my dogs needles, you're going to give them to me in front of me, you know. There's no way that I'm going to sit there and let you take the dog back away from me.
4: Right.
0: Anyways, that was my experience. I want to get the name of your vet from you for sure.
4: I'm sure my wife's listening, so she'll text me the name and number and all, and I'll give it to you before I leave.
0: That'd be greatly appreciated. We're going to take our first break of the show here. When we come back, probably the second biggest national treasure we have, DeGene Lasker, has passed away on us there with good old Dolly Parton. I've got some inside scoop. They're trying to play it off as cancer, but I think I have the actual cause of death.
4: She was 80-something years old.
0: She's just turned 80, man. She was rich and 80. That's not an age that necessarily women go dying on. But I've got the inside scoop on the potential cause of death and
1: scoop.
0: Yeah, I don't think it's cancer. We're gonna get into it when we come back. Yep, just wait. Just you wait, Gene.
2: Uh-oh. Well, at least he has his priorities in order.
5: Great. What do we do with him now?
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1: All right.

0: We're back on the Bubba the Love Sponge show. It is the babyface takeover. Bubba is out until Monday. I will be hosting again tomorrow with Gene and Lummy and Mach and everybody helping me get through this. Bubba will be back on, I'll be hosting tomorrow, Thursday. Bubba will be back on Monday. No show on Friday. So as we said going into the break, I'm sure everybody is aware by now, Dolly Parton passed away tragically, sadly, national treasure, America's sweetheart. I had never encountered a single individual that had a bad thing to say about Dolly Parton. Did either one of you ever hear anything bad about her?
1: No. Married to one guy her whole life.
0: Yeah, I didn't even know. You know, that's how crazy it was. I didn't even know she was married to this guy named Carl.
1: He never was around, not even backstage.
0: That's crazy to me, though. Like, how do you avoid the public spotlight that much that
1: you're married? She messed around on him?
0: She did?
1: Think she did?
0: I don't know, man. She was such a good woman.
2: Yeah, they say she was just like a little wholesome, like, I mean, Tennessean.
0: The farmer's daughter.
1: Sure the guys around her knew that stuff was brand new then, still.
0: Yeah.
2: What, you don't think Carl Dean was bringing the heat?
1: Oh, I don't know, but why wouldn't he bring her around, or why wouldn't he be man enough to say, I'll be at the show?
0: I'll be at the show. I'll be there. I don't know, but it is kind of weird. Only 18 when they met. He was 21. They met at a laundromat. And then
1: that's real stuff there.
0: Yeah, and they were married for 59 years.
1: Yes.
0: 59 years. That's a long time. That's a long time to be married. He died last year, so.
1: And then her heart was broken.
2: Didn't they say that, or am I thinking of a different actress, that Dolly Parton, with her wig and everything, like, she could go out in public and people couldn't recognize her?
1: Oh, because she put thin hair on or something?
2: Her wig got off and her face and her
1: makeup.
2: Couldn't
1: hide them boobs, though.
0: No, she was definitely known for having big breasts. I've got an article here. It says, Daddy, Inside Dolly's Highly Unusual 60-Year Marriage.
1: I know everybody's going to dissect this now.
0: Oh, yeah, yeah, yeah. But Dolly, who passed away, was one of the most recognizable faces. But her adult life, who she was married to, a yawning blank. There will be 1,001 obituaries for Dolly today, but one of the most intriguing and perplexing parts of her story was her highly unusual and unconventional marriage of more than 60 years to Carl Dean. After devoting several hours to the task of researching Carl, who died last year at the age of 82, I can confidently tell you that the man with hair who at some point worked for an asphalt paving business. There are Tinder bios that are more detailed. You can't find anything out about the guy.
2: Yeah, there he is.
0: Yeah, there he is. He might have spent 6 decades married to one of the world's most genuinely iconic stars, but the only thing I've learned are that he didn't like to hear his wife sing.
1: Wow. He didn't?
0: No. He only saw her perform a handful of times. He didn't like going to restaurants, and he was, according to Dolly, a loner and a real rednecky in that he's real stubborn. Kind of like you, Gene.
1: Yeah.
0: And he refused to have anything to do with the hubbubaloo of her showbiz life. At home, would call his wife Mama, Little Kid, Angel Cakes, and Dottie, and she would call him Daddy. Very odd.
1: Very odd.
0: Very odd.
1: I don't like the daddy gimmick.
0: No, the daddy gimmick's very weird.
1: To me.
0: Do you think Bubba and Merch, she makes him call her?
1: Yeah.
0: She makes her call him Daddy, right? Daddy.
1: I can't imagine what he makes her call him.
0: he's kind of demanding with her. I hope they're having a great time in Indiana, though, relaxing, going to look at covered bridges and whatnot.
2: No, I think they're meeting up with Johnny K today, so that's going to be probably a nice.
1: How about his back?
2: Oh, hopefully he made it through that fight.
1: You know what? I ain't never heard of him saying he had a sore back, ever.
2: Well, you don't know what he did the day before?
1: Yeah, he was lazy and just wanted to lay down.
2: Yeah, because
1: make Merch Craig do all the work.
2: No, because probably the day before that, he was out cutting wood.
1: He's got a good back. Sponge don't got a bad back.
0: He's built like a keg. He's got to be. Right. He's got to be able to handle an axe. He was cutting wood with an axe, like chopping it.
1: Oh, he was chopping wood. Yeah, he pulled a little muscle, poor thing.
2: He was probably clearing land. You know, he's probably doing
1: a lot
2: of
1: clearing. Whole day
0: clearing land. Yeah. He's out there with a plow.
2: Yeah, you know what I mean. I mean, listen, he's got a great piece of property here, and he keeps it up, and he probably was taking care of it before he went to Indiana.
0: Now. We can get into Bubba's back and his injuries another time. Getting back into Dolly here, You said in 1987 that they did a music video with Hulk Hogan.
2: I guess it was on Dolly Parton's TV show she had.
0: Are we going to get a copyright strike for this though? Is this something?
1: She dead. What is she going to do?
0: She has a business empire, Gene. They're going to protect it at all costs, and it really doesn't matter whether or not she's alive. YouTube's filters and stuff are able to, their AI is able to capture this, to sniff it right out. So
2: if you want to fast forward it to where she meets the man, it's like 1:31,
1: and we're allowed to play Hogan because he's told us we could play him.
0: I don't have the internet playing yet because I don't want to get any copyright violations.
2: She's in the stands.
0: Oh, she's in the stands there, yeah. Seeing him. Let's see. Oh yeah, he's doing his thing.
3: First time that I saw him was in a wrestling magazine. Then I watched him on TV. Then I bought a ringside seat. His name was Starlight Starbright.
0: Starlight Starbright. The greatest in the
3: land. He sprinkled stardust in my eyes. I was his biggest fan.
1: This is such a...
0: He's got a headlock on my heart, she says. That's about as good.
2: Is this a number one hit for Dolly Parton?
0: I don't know how high this one charted, but that's about as good as the Winona Judd Dan Diaco video that I saw. I don't know that this one's going to come up on YouTube to copyright strike us, because I don't know that she ever released this. This was on her variety show in 1987. So I think we might get away with this one, Lummy. What do you think?
2: Well, yeah, let's just try it out.
0: All right.
2: Skinny.
0: I mean, this is 39 years ago.
4: 300 pounds of magic right here in the ring tonight. Wrestling fans, big and small, who's the greatest of them all?

0: Sar.
1: Yeah.
0: This is the way he met Linda.
1: Yeah.
0: He pointed at her, took her away, and then had his way with her.
2: In this ring, I be winged.
3: Do you take this woman to be your love, a wedded wife?
4: I do.
3: And do you
0: he was such a great actor.
3: To be your lawful wedded husband?
2: I do. I truly do.
5: I truly do.
3: I now pronounce you man and wife.
2: You may now kiss the bride.
0: Oh, fake kiss. This is as bad gets.
1: It was in 87, man. Everybody was stupid back then. Everything was cool.
0: Everybody was stupid and everything was cool?
1: Right.
0: She didn't marry Hulk Hogan. She married Starlight Starbright. Oh, don't forget that. So it wasn't the Hulkster that she married. So I did tease before the break that I've got the inside scoop on Dolly's actual cause of death. I know... They're reporting it was cancer related, and I happen to have it on good authority, Infowars.com, that she ate some of that tainted Argentinian beef that Donald Trump released into the country. So she was a big beef lady, and she ate some of that tainted Argentinian beef, and it immediately killed her. So that's what's going around. That's the buzz on the internet. And on the World Wide Web.
1: What do you mean, Trump? Why is Trump in that sentence?
0: Because he allowed 300 metric tons of beef that was rejected by China from Argentina because it had neurotoxins and risky antibiotics. He allowed that to be imported into the country. And Dolly got some of that bad beef, and that's what took her down.
1: Nuh-uh.
0: Yep. Yep.
6: That's according to InfoWars.
0: Yep. InfoWars.com had it first. And yeah, it's sad. I mean, that it's of all the things, a hamburger is what took down Dolly Parton.
1: Damn.
0: Yeah.
6: Was she really that good of a, I know, she, as you said, she was a nice person, but, and she had, I think, one or two good hits? Like songs?
1: Yeah, a lot more than one or two good hits. Are you crazy?
0: 9 to 5.
6: Okay. I guess Jolene.
0: Jolene, I mean,
1: that'll be a hit forever.
0: But I Will Always Love You, yeah. Mommy. Come on.
6: Well, okay.
0: You know, that's one. I mean, granted, for her, it wasn't that big of a hit. And then she had Islands in the Stream with Kenny Rogers. Yeah. Oh,
7: okay. 9 to 5 was her big one.
0: Yeah.
6: Okay, so most of her stuff was in the 70s.
0: 70s and early 80s, yeah.
6: And that was pretty much it for her.
0: Yeah, but I'll tell you what, Islands in the Stream with Kenny Rogers is an amazing song. Islands in the Stream, that is what we are. No one in between. Sail away with me.
1: I'd kill myself if I had to listen to that twice.
0: We can rely on each other.
6: Him singing?
1: Uh-huh. I'd eat that meat right now.
6: Well, Gene, were you a big Dolly Parton fan?
1: No, not really a big Dolly Parton fan, but her music was cool. You know, I'm a country guy, music listener. Yeah, I liked the best time I've ever seen Dolly, and I listened to her song was her and what's her name?
0: Miley Cyrus?
1: Yes. What made you think of that?
0: Because I figured you were going with Jolene and them singing it together. So
1: that was a great couple. That was a great pair. That was a good music.
0: Yeah, Miley Cyrus did a, it was like called like Backyard Covers or something like that,
1: right.
0: And did Jolene. And she did Jolene really well.
1: Unbelievable. Really
0: exceptionally well.
6: And so it said she died to a net worth of $650 million.
0: Yeah, and she was very philanthropic. She had a program where she got books to kids in the Appalachians that, you know, couldn't afford books. And
1: that's tax write-off.
0: Yeah, but at the same time, man, she didn't have to do all that. There's a lot of rich people that don't do good.
1: You give it to the taxman or you give it to the kids.
0: Yeah, she chose to give it to the kids, give it to the people. But, yeah, I just
1: that's
0: don't...
1: That's why you got a publicist.
0: Not a single person that I can recall having a bad word to say about her. She did a long-form interview about a year or two ago with Howard Stern. Maybe it was 3 years ago now. I don't know. But she described how she was... you know, she was contacted for her song, I Will Always Love You, for Whitney Houston to perform it in the Bodyguard soundtrack. and she was driving in the car when it came on and played for the first time, and she actually like pulled over and cried listening to it. That's how impactful Whitney Houston's version of it was, because she just was like, it was, you know, more beautiful than I could even imagine.
1: That's cool.
0: Yeah, she actually wrote that for her business partner at the time, Porter Wagoner. She was leaving his show to go on to other things, you know, and that's where she had gotten her big break. And so that song, I Will Always Love You, was written for him as like a kind of a goodbye, thanks for what you did for me type of ballad for him.
6: She made $20 million alone off that song from Whitney Houston.
0: Yeah, that's oof. I mean, and that's probably, I would say that's probably on the low end. I imagine with all the, every time that song gets played, she gets paid. She's got all the publishing rights to it. You know, that's crazy. Like, constant, they call that mailbox money, right? The checks just keep coming in. Yeah, that's good stuff. But Gene, so you said you were a Dolly Parton fan. What's Coat of Many Colors?
1: It's like a blanket of a family blanket.
0: Oh,
1: when you put the blanket together.
0: Okay,
1: and that's what it is.
0: Okay, so that was the
1: and
0: one.
1: And some old grannies will take that blanket and turn it into a coat for winter, you know, putting a blanket around you so you can walk around with it, be warm. But it's a coat of many colors is all your life. You know, your grandbaby's shorts, and you sewed them into the blanket, and, you know, your first baseball game, and your mom sews that into the blanket, that shirt.
0: Okay, I never had that, but do you have one? Is this the Sarah sew?
1: Bitch, I never had no parents.
0: No, not you. I'm saying, did your fit?
1: Who's gonna sew for me?
0: I'm not man. Saying that, Gene. I'm not trying to be a jerk.
1: I mean, if you had one and I knew you, I'd steal yours.
0: You'd steal,
1: then I'd have one.
0: You'd steal my family's history.
1: That's right.
0: My gym shorts from when I was in Little League. So no, I'm asking if she's making one for Coben and like
1: no.
0: Okay.
1: That's country. That's old people. That's back in the day stuff.
0: Okay, you're new country, not old country.
1: I don't know. I'm just right in the middle.
0: You're smack dab in the middle.
1: Smack dab in the middle.
0: All right. Good deal. So, Gene, you didn't hear about the tainted beef from Argentina?
1: No, not a bit.
0: Not one bit.
1: But I buy Muslim meat, so I'm not going to.
0: Wait a minute.
4: Oh, you buy halal?
1: Yeah.
0: Oh, halal?
4: Halal.
0: Okay, so you all your stuff's like blessed. I mean, what's the difference between Muslim meat?
1: I don't know.
0: If
1: it's blessed or what. I don't know. But I get it down there at the restaurant depot, and it's all Muslims. It's all Muslim meat. That's what my wife says.
0: And what makes it better though? You have no idea.
1: I don't know that it makes anything better. It tastes damn good, but so
0: halal beef is beef from cattle that have been raised, slaughtered, and processed according to Islamic dietary laws.
6: That's right. Yeah.
0: So you just think that's better beef?
1: I'm not for sure. I mean, I get it cheaper than I can get it at Publix.
0: Okay.
4: Well, I mean, you're buying in bulk too. So
1: and I'm buying in bulk too. But and then as soon as I tasted it and tried it, it's delicious. It's great.
0: Right before the butcher makes the cut, they say Allah, and then they cut the neck and drain the blood.
6: It's kind of like kosher. You know, you have kosher fish, kosher meat. You know, Allah. I guess, you know, because those are the two best. I mean, like. Have you ever tasted a difference, Gene?
1: Yeah, on the hamburger meat, that's for sure.
6: Okay.
0: What's the difference? Just tastes fresher, better?
1: It's hard to say, but, you know, Publix meat's got a aftertaste on the hamburger.
6: A little chemically?
1: Maybe it's chemically, but, it, you know, the Muslim stuff don't have no aftertaste at all. It's just tastes like meat, and you swallow it, it's gone out of your mouth. You don't have no aftertaste.
0: Yeah, so I guess so here's the differences. I pulled it up of halal meat versus regular meat.
1: There you go.
0: So halal, the animal must be healthy at the time it's slaughtered, completely healthy, can't be sick. A trained Muslim performs the slaughter. Allah, God's name, is mentioned before the cut. Blood is fully drained from the animal, and the process emphasizes cleanliness and humane treatment.
1: Well, there you go.
0: Non-halal meat is mechanically stunned or processed differently, retain more blood during the processing, and includes additives or preservatives depending on the supplier. So that's probably what you're talking about,
1: the aftertaste of it.
0: Yeah. So where do you get this halal meat?
6: Restaurant Depot.
0: Restaurant Depot. Okay, I'm changing vets because of Gene. I'm changing my meat provider because of Gene. I'm become a whole new man after
6: this.
0: Well,
6: you have to get a membership to become to Restaurant Depot.
0: Oh, you have to pay a membership? I'll just say I'm Gene Lasker. I'll just walk in there and be like, how about that? Where's my meat?
1: Sign yourself up, walk up in there, fill out the paperwork.
0: Where's my meat, you stinky Muslims?
6: Oh, God.
0: They don't. It's not a Muslim guy selling you the meat. It's just Restaurant Depot.
1: When you walk in that place, you know, you're in the regular aisles, and you make a left and you go into the refrigerator. Man, is it cold in there, bro.
0: Yeah, refrigerators are cold, Gene.
1: It's got to be 20 degrees in there. And by the time you walk all the way down to the end to the fish and the shrimp and stuff, you don't even want to buy nothing because you're frozen.
6: Yeah, they usually keep it between like 5 and 15.
1: 5 and 15? Man. Yeah.
0: So it's deep freeze. I mean, that's not quite deep freeze, though, is it? I mean, that's just cold.
6: No, that's where they keep it at.
1: Yeah. they keep that room at.
6: Because they don't have the door
1: shut. Then there's
6: shut.
1: Freezers that it's in. Yeah.
0: So yeah. I just go in with any tax ID number and I'm fine. I can just pull up a tax ID number of a restaurant and I'm good to go.
1: Yeah,
0: that seems like fraud. Do you
1: well,
0: pay to
1: it'd be
0: go?
1: Fraud
0: or?
1: If you're doing. No, yeah. I don't pay. I mean, I guess it was an annual fee, but
6: no, you could just take your tax ID of like your business, babyface.
0: Yeah. Oh, okay. Right. So I could do it for my card business.
1: Yeah, you could do it for your card business.
6: Or Hunter Law. Or whatever one. Yeah. Yeah. Okay. I mean, you could say that you're feeding the whole law firm.
0: Okay.
6: You can do it that way.
0: And I can
1: you
0: go to Restaurant Depot.
1: You don't got to tell them anything.
6: Yeah. I mean, you really don't.
1: No.
0: Now, do they have, I know there's the different grades of meat. Do they have like prime, choice?
1: Yeah, see that? Like the hamburger comes in, the ones that I get, it comes in 20, 80, 20, and 90, 10. And the 90, 10 is what I buy for me, and the 80, 20 is what I buy for my dogs so they can get a little bit more fat.
0: Okay, and it's a little cheaper, right? What does it go a pound these days for at Restaurant
1: Depot? I
0: don't
1: know.
0: Because at Publix, it's like, for me to get like...
1: I spend $600 every time I go there.
0: Okay.
1: I buy four boxes. I buy two boxes of meat, and I buy four boxes of skinless, boneless breast chicken.
0: And is the chicken special, or is it just regular old chicken?
1: I don't know, but the dogs love it.
6: He doesn't check price tags, babyface. He just picks it up, puts it in the cart, and goes.
1: Yeah.
0: So you the only thing you buy is beef and chicken. That's it? Nothing
1: bacon.
0: Else bacon?
1: Bacon? Buy a big old box of bacon, yeah.
0: How's their bacon there?
1: Great.
0: Yeah?
1: Yeah.
0: Is that halal? That can't possibly be
1: you know
0: halal.
1: What? I don't know.
0: No, it can't be. It's pork. If it's pork bacon, there's no way for that
1: there's
0: to
1: no
0: be.
1: There's no way.
0: You can't touch pork in the Muslim dietary restrictions or no pork. Zero.
1: Oh, really?
0: Yep. Zero.
1: They sell
0: pork.
1: It. They got plenty of it.
0: Oh, the bacon. Yeah, but that's Restaurant Depot. That's separate from their halal area, though. I bet the halal.
1: Yeah, it's right there in the same aisle.
0: Same aisle, but not right next to each other, right?
1: No, not right.
6: They got to put a little wall up. Yeah,
1: they're off the wall. It's in a medium.
0: Okay. Well, I'll have to check out Restaurant Depot too, man. Gene's changing lives here. He's making my life a better place. I don't know about you, Lummy, but
6: whatever Gene does, I usually follow him. You know, I've looked into like wanting the powder coat before, just because Gene Lasker does it.
0: Well, and that's what I want to kind of get into on the next break. Is I wanted to talk. I don't understand. Like, I know generally what powder coating is. I want to understand it a little better. I want Gene to walk me through it, and I want him. I've got some questions for him about what is it called, Buffalo Avenue powder coating.
1: Uh huh.
0: Yeah, I've got some questions about that. So hopefully, after the next break, he can help shed some light. And you know, Gene's gonna turn me into a real man before these next 2 days are over, and I'm very excited about
1: Bubba's
0: that.
1: Bubba's already showed you how to change oil, didn't he?
0: No, Bubba did not show me that. That was Sethy boy, but Bubba never got me out to
1: he
0: his
1: liked
0: lift.
1: Him better than you.
0: He definitely liked Seth better than me, and then they had a falling out, and now I'm still here, and that's that. The rest is history.
6: But I mean,
0: say.
6: Listen, Babyface is rugged enough. I mean, he cuts his own grass. He's got a Ryobi mower.
1: You know? He's got a Ryobi.
0: No,
1: yeah.
0: I had a Briggs & Stratton engine on that bad boy. You've never seen power.
1: How many horsepower?
0: 87.
1: No,
6: that's what gas.
1: No Briggs & Stratton was ever 87.
6: That's the gas he was putting in.
0: That's how many horsepower it comes from the gas. You know that, Lovey. Let's go.
5: We deviated from the norm, and look what came of it.
7: You have some issues, kid.
5: The Bubba the Love Sponge show returns after these words.

0: We're back from break. You know who's not back from break?
1: Who?
0: Mr. Bubba the Love Sponge. He won't be back until Monday. We'll be filling in for him until then. It's Brian the Babyface Matroni joined with Gene Lasker and Lame. We'll be on again tomorrow. Show is off on Friday. Bubba Army, you have until September 15th to get your royalty money in. Get it in today. Get it in tomorrow. Let's take credit for those numbers that we are not earning with our show today, but we're going to take credit if you give us money today.
2: Yeah, right, we're going to take credit.
0: That's 100%, Gene. We're taking credit for any money that we get during these two shows.
2: Throw some coins this way, boys.
0: Because of
2: go.
0: You and I. So,
2: thumbs ups, too.
0: Before we went to break, we were talking about Gene's, you know, being a man, and I was saying how I have an 87 horsepower mower, and Gene didn't believe it, but, you know, because I don't. It's probably like 10 or two or eight. I don't even know.
3: two horsepower that mower.
0: Whew. I mean, look, two horses can do a lot of work, you know?
3: True.
0: So I imagine that, you know, that's enough to cut some grass. I mean, horses are strong. But Gene, you're a powder coater,
2: and yeah.
0: So you powder coating, you're spraying stuff on metal to make it last in the weather. Is that what you're doing?
2: Well, you're putting a coating on it, so you want a color on it, the metal, so it don't just stay steel looking metal or rust.
0: And it'll last longer that way, right?
2: Well, the reason why powder coat lasts longer than paint is because paint is not durable enough in the heat. For when the metal, when it's hot out, and your metal wants to get fatter, you know, thicken up, it'll crack the paint. And then when it cracks the paint, it peels it, gets water underneath, and it rusts. Powder coat is got plastic in it, like the paint that you would paint the plastic bumpers on your car that moves. That's what it's got, a polyester in it. So The powder looks just like baby powder. It comes in a box looking like baby powder, and it feels like it. And you put a tube in it, you suck it out slowly through that tube, and it puts it out on the gun, and you adjust your gun to a different type of spray, you know, whether you want a heavy, light, more air, less

0: Yeah. Oh yeah, it's got to be dry. You can't. You can be, if it's wet in a spot like you washed it and you didn't dry it good and it's wet, the powder, you'll see the powder get wet in that spot. Well, it's going to leave and it's going to leave your color distraction there.
1: And is it going to clump up? Is it going to be
0: clumpy?
1: Yeah,
0: of course it will. It'll bump up.
1: And
0: it caused it just to not flow. So it'll bump up and then you'll have a bad spot.
1: Is it hard to do? Is it you got to like have good technique, or
0: yeah,
1: or can
0: you got to have a good technique. You got to be able to stay away from the product the right amount of inches and turn the gun the right way so you're not pushing the powder off the product. You're still laying it on. There's a little bit of a technique to it. Yes.
1: Now I know you, over the years you said you had a real hard time finding good guys to do it. Are you still having problems with
0: it? No. So for the last couple of years now, I've got great guys. It's just hard to teach how to do it perfectly right.
1: Yeah.
0: You know, it's not hard to teach how to just do it. Anybody can do it, but it's not perfectly right. It's not going to last the length of time that it would if I did it, because it's not perfectly right or perfectly filmed right, the thickness.
1: So are there certain jobs that you're like, no, I've got to do this one?
0: Yes, there's a lot of certain jobs that just Lasker does himself.
1: Yeah.
0: That's why I don't have to worry about it. I don't have to get mad at nobody because it didn't come out right. I just do it myself.
1: How often a week are you powder coating now?
0: Well, not really that often. I don't take in the jobs that it takes for me to have to do.
1: Right.
0: I take in, I got big business now, like Tico and Duke Energy, SWS Metals. I mean, I do all of Busch Gardens. I do all of Monster Jam. So between all of them guys at one time, if they're all busy at one time, I'm over my head.
1: Wait, Busch Gardens, what are you powder coating for them?
0: All of their handrails, all their fences, all the, you know, like the giraffe cages that they built. I did all them.
1: Oh, yeah?
0: Oh, wow. Yeah, the monkey cages.
1: Oh, you got to be good with those, too, right? You can't have that stuff peeling off.
0: They test the mill thickness. They test it.
1: Wow. Have you ever had a problem with, like, one of your fences and, like, a monkey got out? Or
0: no.
1: You overbaked it?
0: I've had no problems. Knock on wood. No problems at all with them guys.
1: Well, if one of those lions get out now, we're gonna be like, uh-oh.
0: But now we've had problems wrong color.
1: Oh, okay.
0: Oh yeah, they sent a big job over here, and the numbnut tells me this is the gray that they want, and it ain't really the gray they wanted.
1: And so then you guys got to redo the whole thing.
0: Yeah, we got to, you know, put another coat on it.
1: Does numbnuts keep his job or what happens?
0: I don't know if he did or not, but boy, that was a real big mistake. And I ate a lot of the job because I felt bad for him, but I shouldn't have. But, you know, being, you know, a businessman and being a team player, you know, I didn't charge him the same amount I would have charged doing the whole job again. And I didn't make as much money on it, but I still made money, but I didn't make as much money on him because it was a mistake.
1: Are you teaching Coben how to powder coat?
0: Yeah, a little bit. Every summer he works for me. Oh. Coben can powder coat. I don't want Coben to be a powder coater. I want Coben to be a businessman and run the show.
1: Right, but in order to do that well, though, you got to know every aspect of the business.
0: He knows the aspect of it. I just don't need him to learn to be as good at it as I am painting it.
1: Like when I was at Winn-Dixie, they didn't want me to go to college. They wanted me to stay on and become a store manager. And they had me working in every single department. They were moving me around.
0: Yeah, we do that with Coben. Coben in the sandblasting booth. Coben hangs. Coben runs the forklift. Coben writes the ticket, talks to the people. And he's very good at talking to the people, because I even had a gentleman drop off a whole restoration on a 57 Chevy. And big job. And I come in, I go, who dropped that off? And he's, oh, this is the gentleman's name, blah, blah, blah. I had him sign the board right there, so his signature's on the board, and this is the colors he wants. And I said, well, how much did you tell him? Well, I didn't. I told him he had to talk to my dad. And he said he didn't care about the price, and that I sold him. So I said, okay. And when I called the guy up, he says, listen, man, I know you ain't got time to look at it right now. He says, but when you do, you know, whatever it takes, do it. Your little guy right there sold me, and he told me about you and what type of guy you are and what kind of business you run there, and I believe in you, whatever it is, do it.
2: Wow.
0: So that's a pretty good salesman.
1: Yeah. And how old is he?
0: 15.
1: Wow. 15, and he's running heavy equipment and making sales.
0: I walked out the door the other day. He had like a 800-pound

0: beam hanging in the air on the forklift, teetering it where it could teeter on both sides of the forklift. And my guys are underneath it wiring it up. And I'm going like, I walk out the door and I said, man, if that beam falls, all my guys are dead except for Coben because he's inside on the forklift. Unless it flips it forward and flies him out the front. I said, y'all know he's only 15. Y'all know that? Oh, and they look at me and they go, yeah? Like what? And I go, he's got the forklift 800 pounds above your head and you're standing there. Oh, he knows what he's doing, sir. He's good. He's good. Yeah, he's good.
1: Oh, my goodness. You know that's a gigantic OSHA violation, like having a 15-year-old running heavy equipment.
0: Why?
1: Why? Because is he certified?
0: Well, you don't have to be certified to run a forklift.
1: You don't?
0: No.
1: Oh. Are you sure?
0: Yeah.
2: No, only in like certain businesses, like a Lowe's, you have to have a certification. But I don't think Gene Lasker's running.
0: I've had four forklifts in a row, and I've never been certified. And I don't think there's anybody out there can outright drive me on a forklift.
1: I don't doubt that for a second.
0: I'm very good at it.
1: I'm sure you're a great driver. What's the weirdest thing that you've ever powder coated?
0: Oh, I powder coated where the dead people get cut up on the. On
1: the gurney thing that goes in for autopsies?
0: Yeah, autopsy rollers.
1: Oh, wow.
0: And let me tell you something. It has a stainless steel top on it, and the stainless steel, where the seam was in the corner, there wasn't welded up there. When I was washing it and cleaning it and sanding on it and had it hanging on an angle, the blood was coming out of the crack.
1: Oh, my goodness. So it was a used one.
0: Yeah, they were used, and they were getting checked. I guess the dead people place was getting checked out, and they had to clean them up because the stainless steel was rusting a little bit on the legs.
1: The dead people place had rusty legs, man. I guess blood will do that, right? I mean, any liquid.
0: That was nasty. But I've done everything from people's bird cages to, all race car parts, fences.
1: Is there any job you've ever turned down? You're like, I ain't powder coating that.
0: No, I think I've turned down anything. The Ferris wheel at the fair, it's 80 feet?
1: Yeah.
0: I powder coated that whole Ferris wheel.
1: Oh, wow.
0: Four semis full. Had to have a crane live there for a month where they pick up one piece, bring it over, we hang it, we paint half of it, we pull it back out, we hook the crane up, pick their leg up, spin it around, get the other half in there, paint it. Pain in the butt.
1: It's got to be a lot of work. And Ferris wheels have you way up high. And Lummy, you know, when you're up high in Florida and weather like that, you could get struck by lightning, right?
2: Yeah, that's why I usually don't go on them. Besides the height thing, I don't want to get struck by lightning.
1: Well, this man in Florida here is very sad because his 31-year-old wife and 2-year-old daughter were found on a sidewalk after getting struck by lightning. Here's that story. I guess it helps when I turn the internet on.
3: Process how his family was torn apart in seconds.
4: My daughter, my wife, amazing, amazing people. Amazing people. My wife, the biggest heart in the world. The biggest heart in the world. Puts everybody before herself. Everybody. That was my hero next to my dad. Because I wanted to show up for people how my wife does.
0: Oh, poor dude.
1: I know.
4: She helped make me into the man that I am today.
3: He said they were headed into the house for a family dinner when lightning struck Sunday afternoon, killing his wife, Kenya Glasgow, and their 2-year-old daughter, Kenya.
0: Oh, look at her.
4: We saw that the rain was picking up, and we just said, hey, we got to get the girls inside. So just simple thing that anybody would do. Hey, put a blanket on their head. Let's just get inside.
3: Kennedy, seen here with her twin sister, Kinsley.
4: It's going to crush my heart when she starts looking for a sister and a mom.
2: Oh, jeez.
0: Mm. Oh, man.
4: That's just something we just got to get used to.
3: Glasgow described Kennedy as infectious.
0: Ah, little singer, little Whitney Houston.
3: Every word to Benson Boone.
4: To lose somebody that I've been with for half my life.
1: Oh, they were high school sweethearts.
0: Yeah, she was skinny back in the day.
1: Yeah.
4: But I'll be okay because I have another beautiful daughter that's inside there.
0: Well, you have to be okay for her.
4: But lose her twin sister.
1: That's brutal.
0: That's way brutal.
1: That's brutal. Getting struck by lightning, probably not very fun, right? I mean, Florida's the lightning capital.
0: You don't feel
1: of the world.
0: Nothing.
1: Well, you don't think so, Gene?
0: No.
1: Let's see.
2: Not everyone dies.
1: No. In fact, 90% of people that get struck by lightning survive, Lummy.
0: Well, they didn't get struck by it. Got hit by them, close by them, and they felt them and electrocuted.
1: This is what happens when you get hit by lightning.
5: To 10 billion joules of energy. Enough to power a 100-watt bulb for at least 3 months.
2: Whoa.
5: When that amount of electricity enters your body, it short-circuits the small electrical signals that run your heart, lungs, and nervous system. This can lead to cardiac arrest, seizures, brain injury, spinal cord damage, and even amnesia. But electricity isn't your only problem. Lightning is blisteringly hot. In under a second, it can heat the surrounding air to temperatures 5 times hotter than the sun's surface.
0: Didn't know that.
5: This causes a rapid expansion of air, which leads to a shockwave that we hear as thunder. It has been calculated that someone standing within 30 feet of a lightning strike point can experience a blast wave equivalent to a 5-kilogram TNT bomb. The intense heat, light, and electricity can also damage your eyes. In fact, it can bore holes in your retina and cause cataracts within days or weeks. Other side effects of lightning can include impotence in men and overall decreased libido.
1: That's the worst part.
5: That's just what happens on the inside. As the lightning moves toward the surface, it can force red blood cells out of your capillaries into your epidermis, like a bruise. These intricate designs are called Lichtenberg figures. These intense temperatures can also heat up any metal you might be wearing, causing third-degree burns, and can also rapidly vaporize the rainwater or sweat on your skin. The resulting steam explosion may blow off your clothes and shoes, leaving you nearly naked.
0: That's why people lose their shoes.
5: On average, 47 people in the U.S. are killed by lightning each year. So you might be wondering, how do I make sure I'm not that guy? For starters, check weather forecasts.
1: Well, we don't. We know how not to get struck by lightning. I don't think we need a lesson on that. So, Gene, yeah, it ain't cool getting struck by lightning. What do you think the worst way to die would be, though?
0: The worst way to die would be on fire,
1: being burnt to death. What about being eaten alive?
2: Oh God.
0: Oh yeah, never thought about that.
1: Yeah, like your King Corsos go nuts and turn on you one day, and they just maul you.
2: Well, you're hoping at that point they like.
1: They do it quick?
2: Yeah.
1: What if they... What
0: I'm
1: if
0: taking
1: they,
0: one of them down. I might not be able to get all four, but I'll get one of them.
1: You're going to take one of them, one of the four down?
0: Yeah.
1: But then the other three are going to have a feast?
0: I know.
1: Would do you think they'd eat you?
0: No. I've been too good to them for them to try to kill me, I don't think.
1: You don't think so?
2: But
0: the animals are animals. How can you think for an animal? You can't think for them. You know, they might think I'm doing something crazy and want to take me out.
1: See, I think, you know, getting burned alive is definitely up there. I think getting eaten alive. I actually think drowning, they say, is one of the most peaceful ways to die. Like, you have that panic of not being able to breathe, but suffocating has got to be less painful than burning to death or having your flesh mauled by an animal, right, Lum?
2: Well, I don't know. I mean, you say...
0: The initial breathing in of water got to hurt.
2: Yeah, and then I was going to say you start panicking because you know you're done.
1: Well,
2: yeah.
1: You're probably panicking when you're on fire, Lummy. And you're probably panicking when the dog is eating your inner thigh and ripping through your femoral artery.
2: What's going to be quicker?
1: I don't know. I think drowning's got to be better. It's got to be. It just has to be. And falling to death, they say a lot of times you have a heart attack before you even hit the ground, right? Like,
2: nothing, hopefully.
1: But even then, when you do hit the ground, it's like splat, it's over, right? It's quick.
0: Yeah.
1: It's got to be drowning, not drowning, burning to death or getting eaten alive, I would imagine, are the two worst. I think maybe... suffocating because you're like trapped in a box and buried underground or something like that.
0: Plastic bag over your head.
1: No, that would be to me that a plastic bag over the head would be less because it's quicker. I think it's like in when you're in an area where you can slowly feel the oxygen starting to dissipate.
2: So if you were buried alive and you're in a tight little box.
1: Yes. And I think the claustrophobia of it would have to be one of the worst ways, like the one of the worst factors is like you're trapped, you can't move, like you're stuck, and then all of a sudden you feel that air start, it starts getting harder and harder to breathe, as Maroon 5 says.
2: Kind of like those cave divers, you know, once they get stuck in that hole and they can't do anything about it.
0: Oh man, could you imagine that?
1: Yeah, there's got to be a lot.
0: Or the 911 people that got stuck under the rock and they were still alive.
1: You're talking about 9/11?
0: Yeah.
1: Okay. Yeah. 9/11. I was like, just had to think about that one there. You got to think like Gene when you're behind here. It's not always the easiest thing to do, but you got to say what is exactly is he saying here?
2: Well, he picked up on 9/11. Yeah, the guys that got stuck in there for 3-4 days, and then you know they could hear people calling for help.
1: Did they ever pull out any survivors after day one?
2: I thought they did. I thought the. Yeah. I think they said 3 or 4 days.
0: Yeah,
2: was
0: three
2: the
0: or four
2: survivor.
0: Days. They got a dude, a fireman.
1: Yeah, let's look that up. Survivor from the wreckage of 9/11. That's got to be harrowing. And then you hear everybody above you. So it says Janelle Guzman McMillan was the last person pulled alive from the World Trade wreckage after only 27 hours.
2: Oh, so only one day.
1: Only. I mean, that's got to be. It's got to be a long time.
0: Woo,
1: still.
0: That's a long time.
1: That's, you know, yeah. She worked as an office assistant for the Port Authority on the 64th floor of the North Tower. She tried to evacuate down the stairs when the tower fell, burying
0: her. So she came
1: her.
0: Down 64 floors and stayed alive.
1: Yep.
2: On the stairs. She
1: was
2: the stairs
1: buried
2: down.
1: Under concrete and steel. She was rescued on the afternoon of September 12th and was the final living person found in the Twin Tower room.
0: Oh, wow.
1: And then she wrote a memoir about it. So that... Yeah, trapped for 27 hours. That's pretty awful. I can't imagine that's a good time. That's not something you want to repeat. You're going to have PTSD too. I imagine you can't like going into office buildings or an elevator or anything.
0: Staircases anymore, huh?
1: Yeah, she's not going to like mammoth caves, I bet, or anything like that.
0: Any tall buildings.
1: Tall buildings or underground, I imagine, would freak me out too if I was to have survived 27 hours. What's the scariest thing that's ever happened to you in your life, Gene?
0: Well, I caught on fire.
1: Like, full on?
0: Yeah, well, it burnt my leg pretty good. I had to have that shell mesh put in my leg, so I got, like, little diamonds all in my leg.
1: Wait, hold on. Diamonds in your leg?
0: Yeah, well, the shell mesh is like little... The mesh looks like diamonds.
1: So that's what they had to get, like, the skin graft to grow around?
0: Yeah, the skin graft to wrap around to... Yeah, they took the skin off the top of my thigh and the bottom of my butt, and they put it in the back of my leg.
1: Do you have, like, the scars from it and everything?
0: Well, hell yeah.
1: Yeah? Is it, like, in an area where we can see it or no?
0: Yeah, you can see it.
1: All right, maybe we'll take some photos during the break of your burns.
2: Jeez.
0: So anyway... How'd
1: you catch fire?
0: So I'm taking this part of street stock, and I'm in Jerry Rod's shop, and I'm sitting on top of the counter, which is probably as high as this table, okay? Under it is a 55-gallon drum of nitro, and I'm sitting on top of it.
1: Nitroglycerin?
0: Nitromethane, okay. That you run in race cars. Okay, same thing. If you catch it on fire, blow up and blow the whole block up, you know. So I'm sitting up there. I had pulled the gas tank out of that 65 Galleon Dodge, and I snatched the gas tank out. When I was pulling the hose and it was caught, it dumped down my right leg, and so I douched in gasoline and I had it all on the outside of the shop. So I took the gas can way over there and put it out of the way. I'm waiting for it to evaporate out before I can start cleaning. And I'm sitting up on top of the counter, and I grab onto a striker, a weld. You ever seen a torch striker? It's round and you squeeze it together and it's got a little flint and it sparks.
2: Yeah.
0: So I got that lummy, and the bottom of it's round. Then I got it around my finger and I'm spinning it.
2: How old are you?
0: 17.
2: Okay.
0: So I'm spinning it. Boom, I'm spinning it around. And as I'm spinning it, I flipped it on my knee to stop it from spinning, and it sparked.
2: Oh, they let it.
0: Boom, I'm on fire. And when I got on fire, first thing on my mind was, oh my God, I'm sitting on top of 55 gallons of nitro.
1: Oh my goodness.
0: So I'm about 20 feet from the outside the door, so I run out to the outside the door, and I got to make a hard right, because if I make a left, I'm going to catch all the ground on fire where all the gasoline poured, and now the shop's going to catch on fire. So I had to make a hard right, then go around the car to make a left to get to the water to put myself out.
1: Now, you're thinking of all this as you're burning
0: Yes,
1: up?
0: Sir.
1: You're like, I got to turn right.
0: I got to turn right because I'm going to set the shop on fire, and then I go around the car. So if I'd have made a left really quick, I'm probably wouldn't have got burned as bad. So I turn the water on, I'm spraying it on me, and I'm doing good, and I think I'm out. But inside of my jeans was still burning. from the gasoline being inside of it, so it didn't stop burning me. That's what got me so badly on the back part of my leg.
2: So what they teach you is drop and roll wouldn't have worked too well for you then.
0: Hell no, I'm soaked with gasoline. Drop and roll what?
2: You gonna put That's the what they tell you to do, though.
0: I know, but, you know, I was in, you know, there was no dropping and rolling anywhere I could be.
1: If he was dropping and rolling, he'd just be spreading the fire all
0: right,
1: over
0: all
1: himself.
0: Over the place.
1: Yeah.
0: So,
1: he's covered in gas.
0: I'm pulling my clothes off. Getting the clothes off, and when I got it off and then got myself dry, you know, I looked down, you know, my skin is all melting off my leg.
1: Oh. Was the jeans like? Were your jeans like burnt into your skin?
0: Yeah, kind of. I just snatched them off and pulled the meat with it.
1: Oh, and then
0: so
1: what?
0: I lived at St. Joseph's Hospital for about 3 months.
1: What?
0: Yes, sir.
1: You were in there for 3 months in the burn unit?
0: But the coolest thing about it was they used to take me down to the basement where all the tanks are, the tanks, and they put the that stuff in that red stuff into the water, Benadine. They put the Benadine in there, and they would soak me in there, you know, so they can get the skin graft to heal. The dudes were young dudes that would bring me down there. The dudes that roll the wheelchairs taught me how to do wheelies on wheelchairs.
2: Oh, nice.
0: So I'm really, really good at that.
1: That still to this day?
0: Still to this day. Oh, yeah, I'm a really good wheelier. I can go backwards on a wheel, on a wheelie, spin around, dance.
1: Oh, we got to make a video of Gene.
2: We sure do.
1: Wheelchair tricks.
0: Yes, I can.
1: That's.
0: But that was the best part of it. But the, you know,
1: were the nurses nice to you?
0: Yeah, great.
2: You got free food and everything. You probably
0: free
2: were
0: food
2: in heaven.
0: And everything. Yeah, I was. I had insurance because Jerry Rod had insurance, so they took good care of me. My leg came out pretty. It's pretty nice.
1: Well, when
0: it
1: you
0: don't grow hair.
1: Yeah, if you want to burn younger, because, you know, if you burn old, that's
0: nice
1: that
0: and smooth, but it looks like it's really slick, like I shaved my legs.
1: Oh, okay. So, the hair follicles don't regrow, right?
0: Never.
1: So, never. Wow, that's crazy. You burnt alive. Lummy, what about you? What's the closest you've come to death?
2: I haven't really had that many. I guess almost being struck by lightning, I guess.
0: Really?
2: Yeah.
0: It was right next to you?
2: Yeah, it was right next to me.
1: Did you like feel the shockwave, or how close was it?
2: It was.
0: Did you get impotent?
2: No. I burned. They burned some parts of my hair.
1: Like singed your hair?
2: Yeah, I was when I was golfing. Yeah.
1: How long ago was this?
2: I don't know. Probably like
0: golfing's
2: 15,
0: stupid.
2: 20 years ago. Yeah, golfing is stupid, isn't it, Gene?
1: It is a waste of time, but it's a fun waste of time.
0: But
1: Gene,
0: the idiot that makes the golf balls could screw you guys. You guys realize that? Do you guys realize that?
1: What do you mean, screw us?
0: Yeah,
1: because there's not one idiot making the golf balls. It's a giant corporation.
0: Whatever. But if the guy hitting the button making them, if he wants to put two less ribbons of rubber in there, the ball's going to go a different way.
1: Oh, yeah, you're right. I mean, if the construction of the ball isn't very good, then...
0: Right.
1: But here's the thing. Those companies want to stay in business. They want you to keep buying their balls. And if you buy balls that are defective, you're going to stop using their balls.
0: Yeah, but if I was sitting there going to work Monday through Friday making golf balls for people that get to golf, and I don't get to golf because I only make $4 an hour, I'm going to goof up some of them balls about one every four.
1: Oh, they're made in a Chinese factory, Gene. Those people are not, they're getting murdered if they're messing things up.
2: I was going to say, those Chinese people hit the wrong button, they're taken out.
1: Yeah, they don't get to make a lot of mistakes over there. You get one mess up at most, I bet. And things are over for you. So that was it. I mean, that's the closest you got was a lightning strike.
2: Yeah, I can't think of anything else. I mean, I guess falling out of my window at the rental home would have been pretty bad.
0: Story.
2: Because I guess it was through a window. I don't know.
1: It was through a window? But he fell 4 feet?
0: Yeah.
1: 3 feet?
2: Yeah.
1: Well, that's great that you've lived such a safe life, Lummy. I mean,
2: You could also say that I'm just a huge pussy, so.
1: No, I'm not going to say that. You're a monster of a man.
0: Let me tell you this wreck. So I had a wreck. Now, in a sprint car, when you're sitting just like I'm sitting right here.
2: Yep.
0: Just like I'm in a chair, and the steering wheel's right here. Now, picture the front of my feet is solid because that's the firewall, and the sides of my legs right here are solid because that's the body, and the floor pan's solid on the bottom. But it's open underneath my seat.
2: Oh.
0: Behind it, okay? It's open. I was at Jacksonville. I came down that back straight. I run about 130 miles an hour, and I lost a wheel. One of my guys left my wheels loose, and my wheel flew off the left rear, and I aimed it out into the field, and as I spun, I went backwards. So it turned my floorboard into a shovel.
2: Oh.
0: So now the sand,
1: so it's digging everything up.
0: It's digging it in, and it's building up inside the cockpit and brought my legs up and up and up and up and up, up till I was pinned in a car, and the dirt was like all the way up to my knees, and then the car slowly flipped backwards on its top. Well, now what happens?
1: The
0: now,
1: sand's all coming down to your face.
0: It filled up my helmet.
1: Oh, my God. So you're upside down.
0: Upside
1: Are you strapped
0: down.
1: In still?
0: Yeah, I'm still strapped in with my legs jacked up into me, so I can't really get my hand down into my belt to get my harness loose because my legs are jacked up and smashing the belt into me. Oh, man, I thought I was going to die.
1: So how'd you get out?
0: I got out. I mean, I finally got my hand there and got out. And I had crawled out, and I made such a dusty mess back there. By the time everybody come to save me, I was already out of the car, and I couldn't breathe. Now I get the helmet off, all the dirt's out of there, and I'm breathing, but there's so much dust that I can't see in front of me. Like, I can't even see my hand in front of me. It's so much dust. I'm trying to get lowest I can to the ground so I can breathe. Okay, you'll get out of the dust. So I'm crawling, I'm walking, and I'm in turn two. And so, now I'm breathing, and then now I see all the ambulances and all the fire trucks going over to save me. I'm way over here. I'm going like, you know, I'll be dead by now waiting on you dumbasses. So I walk around turn two over into turn one and hop the fence, and I get over there to the VIP area where the overhang was, and I start eating me some sandwiches because they got free food there for the VIPs. And they look at everybody's looking at me, you all right, Lasker? Man, that was hell. I'm eating sandwich. Well, I didn't realize, but now my people can't find me. They're screaming.
1: Wait, you ran over from almost dying and got sandwiches from the VIP?
0: Hell yeah. So now my guys are over there and they're freaking out. So now I can hear the radio on one of the officials that's walking up to me going, are you all right, Lasker? I go, yeah, I'm all right. I can hear, we cannot find the driver. We cannot find the driver. We need lights out here. Get some vehicles. Get some lights out. We cannot find the driver. And I look at the guy and go, is that, they talking about me? And he goes, yep, they're talking about you. You're over here eating sandwiches. He goes, hey, I got Lasker. Where's he at? He's over here in turn one in the VIP. He's eating sandwiches.
1: Almost dying makes you hungry.
0: I'm gonna tell you something, man. That was a critical wreck that could have killed somebody if he didn't pay attention and talk yourself out of dying.
1: So you almost burnt to death and you almost suffocated to death, and you're still saying suffocating is worse than burning?
0: No, I don't think suffocating is worse. I don't know which one's worse. I've talked myself out of dying in both of them. So, I mean, any which way you're gonna die is not good.
2: Yeah, well, listen, baby, I guess I found out too. It's because it was when I ate the chip, and I was down like 8 pints of blood.
1: Oh yeah,
0: burned a hole in you.
1: Yeah, put a hole in your esophagus or whatever.
0: You're so dumb, Lummy.
2: I had internal bleeding.
0: You ate that whole chip,
2: and I went like 12 hours just pooping blood and throwing up blood.
0: I'd have beat Bubba's ass.
2: That was my fault.
1: He tried to swallow it, Gene. That's the problem. He didn't chew it up like he should have.
2: And drink a gallon of milk.
1: You're blaming the milk?
2: Well, I mean, we got to think, when you drink 3/4 of whole milk, probably is not going to do well in your stomach.
0: No, it's not going to do well. So that trying to push it back out.
2: So that pushed it back out, made the chip come back out.
1: Oh, boy.
2: Yeah, it came out both ways wrong.
0: You know, he's trying to hurt a lot of people.
1: Oh. Yeah, but
2: this was on me.
1: You're not giving somebody a hot chip saying they may bleed to death, Gene. Like, that's unforeseen circumstances there. I don't think that's on Bubba's tab.
0: You've seen where people ate it, they couldn't breathe, and they hyperventilate, and, you know, we knew something could happen.
1: Yeah, I guess you're right. You put honey
0: on them guys' balls and stuck bees on him.
1: Yeah, what about when the bear was mauling you, Lummy? That's pretty close to death.
0: Yeah, that too.
2: Well, at the time, I thought they were trained professionals, so I didn't really think
0: trained professional. He's a bear.
1: On the Bubba show?
2: Well, it was the guy showing up.
0: He was an idiot.
2: It was the guy from the Jackass show. Now, looking back at it, I realize those guys were complete Gene Lasker rednecks.
0: That's all they were, with a bear.
2: Yeah, exactly, and that probably was not a good idea, or the gator, or the bear. I mean, both of those things.
0: What did you do with the gator?
2: Well, we just kind of like tried to like wrestle it and sit on top of it.
0: Oh, yes.
1: No, I mean, these guys know what they're doing. They're trained professionals. They were on Jackass. You think I would put your life in danger?
2: It's kind of what Hamill made it sound like.
0: You're in the number one seat now, though, so you don't even got to do any of that anymore.
1: If Lummy dies, he dies. We got to make good radio.
0: He can't afford to put somebody else in that seat, so he cannot...
2: Listen, Hamill had a way of being very calm when he would talk to you. Say, hey, buddy, let me tell you, these are trained professionals. We're a big time show. Nothing's gonna happen to you.
0: We got you. We'll be right here. We're every step of the way.
2: Do you think all these people die in movies? Come on, Lummy.
1: In movies, yeah, this is real life, man.
0: Hamill was very unique.
2: Yes.
0: It was intriguing.
1: Well, rest in peace, Hamill, and it's going to be Hamill. Rest in peace, Babyface, if I don't get this commercial in. So we'll catch you back on the other side of this break.
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1: Morning's most dangerous conversation.

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1: Once before?
0: Was he Salesman of the Year once before? Did you ask, Gene?
1: Yeah.
0: I don't know. Rolo
1: was four times, so he might want to go.
0: Rolo's a GM now, man. I know, but I'm saying
1: Rolo was a salesman four times.
0: Wow, that's impressive. 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I love my VW. I love the Atlas. 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Ask for Ray Beasley. 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
2: Now, does your car, your VW, have self-driving?
0: Yeah, so it's got the Blue Cruise. Well, not my VW. My wife's Lincoln does, which is a Ford subsidiary. It's got the Blue Cruise. Mine does not have self-driving. It's not that fancy.
1: Oh.
0: But my wife's Lincoln does. It's you should have it in your Ford, Gene, in your truck.
1: You're just telling me about it right now. I will look it up, but I didn't know that.
0: You didn't know that you...
1: Know that could self-drive itself.
0: Oh, yeah. No, absolutely. It can self-drive itself.
2: So. I can't imagine you wanted something else to drive for you, as good of a driver you are.
1: Right. I wouldn't trust it, but I would maybe trust it.
0: Now, it only works on the highways with Ford Blue Cruise. Oh. And it'll come up with a message. It'll say Blue Cruise available. And then it's got a camera built into your steering wheel area, so it's got to make sure that your hands are on the steering wheel and that your eyes are still on the road. And if it doesn't,
1: man, the government is really watching us.
0: Well, it's Ford, but yeah, it's not really the government; they don't tap into it. But it's just to make sure that you're looking at the road and paying attention. But so it's not true full on self driving, but there are stretches of the road where it is, and it'll adjust your speed. Like you set cruise control and it'll go that speed, and then if the car in front of you starts to slow, it'll adjust. It uses cameras to do all that. But it's not as high tech. My buddy's got a Tesla Y, I think it is, and I was in it the other day, and he's got, they call it FSD, full self-driving, and he literally just puts in where he wants to go, hits the button.
1: My buddy Mike, man, he don't drive no more. He just gets into his truck and just,
0: yeah,
1: he got the same thing as Dan.
0: Oh, the Cybertruck?
1: Yeah, he don't drive. He just tells it where it's going.
0: Would you feel comfortable with that, Gene?
1: I don't know. Mike is my buddy, and he's kind of like me, and I wonder why he's comfortable, but he says he is. He says, I don't... He's got the last 27,000 miles he has never drove, but he's been in the vehicle.
0: Okay.
1: The vehicle drove for him.
2: Wow.
0: Well, and he's still here, so it seems to be working. I'll tell you, as a personal injury lawyer, it's got me worried, because once we go to all self-driving cars and stuff, I mean, who am I going to go after for my client's injuries?
2: Do you think that we're going to go to self-driving cars?
0: I mean, in our lifetimes, yeah. I think in our lifetime, we're getting there. Look, the city of Tampa has approved the Waymos and
1: I seen one of them the other
0: Tesla
1: day, man.
0: Driverless cars. Now, they've only done it in like the Seminole Heights area, but they're mapping out like near the airport and all of that.
2: Those things are annoying. I was down at the rental house.
1: Why?
2: And they're all around there because they go so slow.
0: Yeah, they go slow.
1: Oh, there was
2: Waymo?
1: No dude in there, but he was going regular speed.
2: Oh, no, these ones.
0: Wait, you were in one, Gene?
1: No. I watched a car pull up next to me with nobody in it.
2: Yeah, but Gene, you gotta think, when you're driving behind on city or like some neighborhood roads, these things going like 5 miles under the speed limit. So
1: okay,
2: 25
1: well, your
2: and
1: kids
2: 20...
1: are safer that way, Lummy.
2: Listen, I don't have
1: what would you rather have, a New York guy that moved down here doing 15 over?
0: See, Gene always throws me curveballs.
2: Yeah,
0: I would take him as an impatient guy who wants to go fast and get where he's going.
1: No.
0: Yeah.
1: My road to my house is 30 miles an hour, and Gene Lasker does 25.
0: Oh, and you'll like it.
1: And if you get behind me, you can't pass me because it's a one lane. It's why I don't have no stripes in it. But that's how I drive. And when it comes to neighborhoods, I'm not in a hurry.
0: Anybody get up behind you and honk or ride your ass?
1: They don't want to do that because I'll just pull up, make a left, block the whole road, and pop the hood up. Say, so I just broke down.
2: Gene's got nowhere to go.
1: Go around. Oh, it's the only way in.
0: Well, sorry about that.
1: Hopefully I can get it fixed here in a minute.
0: How about that? Yeah. Speaking of how about that, Bubba Army Shop, BubbaArmyStore.com for all your merchandise. I know Merch Crick just sent out all of the Bubba-inspired Rolexes, but that's not all we have at the shop. We've got the Lasker How About That shirt. Macho, if you can pull it up. That's sold out already as well. Do you think they're going to order more, Gene? Have you talked to Bubba about that? What's your cut?
1: I told him he had to.
0: He has to order more. That's part of your contract.
1: I already had 30 people on my Facebook going like, I didn't get my shirt, man. I called in too late.
0: Oh, well, man.
1: Make more, Bubba.
0: Yeah, what's the big deal? I've been saying to Bubba for years he needs to go to pre-orders on these things, and that way he knows how many he has sold right out the gate, and he doesn't worry about having too many, having too few. You know, just order them. It takes an extra week or two for people to get them, but big deal.
1: But Bubba said he's ordering some this week. So,
0: Mach, if you can pull up the screen right now, I'm highlighting the Bubba Army Shop, BubbaArmyStore.com. Right now, if you get your purchases in before September 15th, they will count towards your Bubba Army royalty total for the year so that you can make the BART party that's going to be at that fancy event space. Right, Lemmy?
2: Yes, sir.
0: Yeah. Oh, so he's going to work. Okay, there we go. Thanks, Mach.
1: Are you going to feel more comfortable being you're in a nice, you know, dress-up, clean place versus parking lot of Bubba Army?
0: I don't know. I think it was pretty chill and comfortable being at the place that I'm used to. I think I'll feel less comfortable being in a fancy, you know, event like that. I think people will be behaving a little differently. What do you think?
1: The behavior part was just regular, plain. There was never no kind of ridiculous things happening at BRP, so...
0: Yeah. Well, we'll see how it goes. It's going to be in January. If you want to attend, get in your money before September 15th. 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
1: I'm wearing that shirt right now.
0: Looks great on you, Gene. Gray's a good color.
2: It is.
0: We got the tactical bag, the farmer's hat. One thing I'm very excited about, and with me hosting the show today, Bubba will be back on Monday. I'll be hosting today and tomorrow. 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
2: Oh, wow. Okay.
0: And you don't know what you're going to get, and neither
1: you
0: do
1: you. You ain't going to get no damn watch at the same time as you're going to get a shirt and a hat
0: I
1: for
0: don't
1: $49.
0: Know.
2: Is that a broken watch?
0: We said we've got dull knives, misprinted cards, broken watches, Bubba Army panties, old stickers, random merch, and other useless crap in the Bubba Army mystery
1: of this
0: box.
1: Stupid thing.
0: What?
2: This is Babyface's idea. He's been pitching a mystery box
1: for
2: years.
1: Take the damn company down.
0: No, but Gene, I've been saying so when Bubba was moving out and he was complaining and pissing and moaning about all the stuff they have. I'm like, just sell it. Just throw it into a box. And
1: stuff
0: it,
1: that's left.
0: Yeah, the leftover stuff.
1: But
0: not
1: that
0: the new
1: box
0: stuff.
1: Right there looks like gold, man. I'll pay $49 all day long for
0: all
1: that.
0: Well, and you
1: couple
0: throw
1: couple of videos.
0: That's the thing with a mystery box is you throw in, you have a chance of hitting a watch in one of them, but you also have a chance of getting a bunch of stickers and old stuff that Bubba doesn't want anymore. That's what makes mystery boxes fun, okay? And look, this is going to happen eventually. I'm pushing for it. Bubba gave me the reins. The mystery boxes are coming. They're going to be $49.99 plus shipping and handling. There's going to be a limited quantity. Somebody's going to hit it rich. Somebody's going to get a bunch of crap. And as the box says, real fans don't ask questions. They just open
1: they
0: the
1: just
0: box.
1: They just do it.
2: Now,
0: they
2: Gene,
0: just do it.
2: With his little idea of mystery
1: with his
2: box.
1: Little idea.
2: What would you do, Gene, if you pay $20 for this and you got like 7 stickers?
1: I'd be pissed off.
2: Exactly.
0: You wouldn't just get 7 stickers, though, Lummy. You'd throw some other stuff in there. Every box would at least get a Bubba Army shirt or something.
1: So we're not going to make no money.
0: We can make money. It's the stuff that's lying around that we can't move. One of those old knives.
1: So write
0: some
1: that.
0: Some playing cards.
1: Not mystery box. Garbage box.
0: It's not a garbage box, though, because you could get a watch
1: we
0: in there.
1: We couldn't sell it to nobody, so that's junk.
0: It's not junk, though. One man's trash is another man's treasure, Gene.
1: Okay.
0: So, anyways, obviously, the Bubba Army-inspired Rolexes have sold out.
1: He got a knife on the bottom here with the broken blade.
0: You like that, Gene. It's good. And it says, once they're gone, we'll probably make more, but worse. So that's coming soon to Bubba Army Store, BubbaArmyShop.com. The other one that I'm very, very excited about. So you had the Bubba Army Rolex-inspired watch. We now have the Baby Face Brigade Swatch-inspired watch that's going to be coming out, as you can see here. These are amazing. The best Swatch impression watch you could get with the Babyface Brigade, and the new official logo of the Babyface Brigade is on there.
1: Glad I don't wear watches.
0: Yeah.
1: Really wouldn't wear one of those.
0: No, you don't think they look good with the camo and the.
2: Is that a rubber band?
0: Like it's a Swatch band, Lummy.
2: I don't know what a Swatch band is.
0: You don't know Swatch watches?
2: No, I'm not a watch guy.
0: Oh, man. Swatch watches
1: one,
0: from the 80s.
1: Free watches.
0: Oh, Swatches were one of the.
1: Are you stuck
0: biggest,
1: in the 80s?
0: Man, there's nothing wrong with the 80s. You don't
1: nothing
0: know Swatch
1: wrong with
0: watch?
1: It, but it's not here no more.
0: Look, man, they made some.
1: Look at these
0: crazy
1: ugly watches. Oh,
0: watches.
1: My God.
0: They made some cool stuff.
1: Where? Go back to that picture. You point out that you'd wear that?
2: Oh, these are the ones you bought at like TJ Maxx and Marshalls and Ross.
0: They're high quality watches.
1: So do you back up the QRABs?
0: QRABs?
1: Yeah, the people.
2: Oh,
0: the LGBT.
1: Yeah,
0: oh, man, speaking Gene is fun. I don't have a problem with anybody. I love everybody, Gene. But anyways, so you don't want one of these, Gene. I don't have to order you.
1: I don't want one.
0: Lummy, will you wear a Babyface Brigade
1: I'll take
0: watch?
1: One for free just to say I have one.
0: All right.
1: But I'm not wearing it.
2: I'll give it to Walker.
0: What do you think of the design, Lummy?
1: Yeah, I'll give it to one of my grandbabies.
2: I like the pacifier you have on there.
0: Yeah,
1: and the glasses bent down. What picture? Who's in the glasses as far as the image?
0: Oh, the image? That's the Kremlin. We're going to war with Russia in this. The Babyface Brigade doesn't play around, man. We go find our enemies and we hunt them out. Okay, so maybe the watch isn't for you, Gene, but I have very good intel that another pandemic is coming next year. It's going to be COVID-27, and so we're going to get ahead of it with the Babyface Brigade Bubba Army COVID-27 face mask that you can wear around everywhere. As you can see, two layers of protection, breathable fabric, adjustable ear loops, washable and reusable.
1: I thought we figured out that it didn't even matter if we had a mask on at all.
0: Well, COVID-27 is going to be different. In that it's going to be the same. We're going to get a lot of misinformation, and everybody's going to be scared, and we're going to need to wear these masks. So we're ahead of the game. 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We'll have the Baby Face Brigade COVID-27 masks. Nothing scares us.
1: Don't order a lot of them because you ain't selling many.
0: You don't think so?
1: No, sir.
0: I don't know, man. It's a pretty cool design, though. It's got that official Babyface Brigade logo, which is a young me. That's what I look like.
1: You wished you looked as cool as that guy.
0: I did when I was a little kid. I
1: you
0: had
1: looked
0: the aviators.
1: Like that guy?
0: Yeah, absolutely.
1: Well, you
0: aviators
1: should have kept that attitude.
0: A black passy. And then last but not least, with COVID-27 coming, we had to
1: look at
0: jump on the
1: watches.
0: Train.
2: Oh, my God.
0: We have Dr. Dan Diaco's Bubba Army Ivermectin Suppositories. Very excited for these. Stick it to the narrative because common sense should only have to go shouldn't have to go orally. It's for rectal use only for rugged alphas, made for real Americans. Freedom, not pharma, Lummy. So we've got the 12 suppositories because freedom doesn't come in single doses. And it's got 0.2% ivermectin, which is patriot strength. And it's endorsed by Dr. Dan, MD, Mostly Dangerous.
2: I do like the suppositories, the little bullet there.
0: Yeah. Are you excited?
1: Do you stay up late doing this?
0: Do I stay up late doing this? What are you talking? These are going to be in the store. Bubba gave me clearance to make these
1: products.
0: Bubba
1: gave me clearance.
0: Yes. He said, you're taking over the show. I'm going to give you the reins to the store. Finally do your mystery box.
1: Do you realize that guy has not made perfectly good thoughts in his life?
0: Yeah, no, I know Bubba has questionable decision making. He's put me in charge of the show for 2 days, and I'm pretty much a clown off the streets. But these ivermectin suppositories are going to stop COVID-27. So Dr. Dan Diaco endorses them. He's on the product, so clearly he wouldn't allow
1: Has Dan seen this yet?
0: He's probably seeing it right now.
2: Yeah, I was going to say, I don't think Dr. Dan approved of his bike picture or his ivermectin suppositories, Gene.
0: Well,
2: I'm sure Dr. Dan's going to be coming back on Monday with probably some good stuff.
1: You realize that Dan owns his firm and he can make all of his people do this for him and help him. A lot.
0: We're shutting down the law practice and we're going after Babyface with AI.
2: Don't challenge Dr. Dan. He'll figure it out.
1: No.
0: Yeah, no. I look, Dr. Dan. I love Dr. Dan. He saved people's lives during COVID, and he's gonna 19, and now he's gonna save them during COVID-27. You're not even gonna have to get that far. You're gonna get it right to the source. You're gonna boof the ivermectin, and it's gonna be great.
1: I'm gonna stick a Bubba Army rubber balloon up my butt.
0: Well, it's not a rubber balloon. It's a cream-filled suppository that's filled of ivermectin, which will save you from COVID-27. Anyways, we're going to take a break. When we come back, we are going to have a very special guest on the phone. I'm going to make sure Lummy dials that person up. We got a guest interview. You're all going to be very excited to hear from this person. That's going to be when we come back to the Bubba the Love Sponge Show.
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0: on the Bubba the Love Sponge Show. It's the Babyface Takeover with Gene Lasker and Lummy. And filling in for Mr. The Sponge while he is enjoying a relaxing, peaceful vacation in Indiana. He's currently at Bob Evans somewhere, or about to go to a Bob Evans somewhere and see John Costica, the slinging steel man himself. So have a good breakfast together, boys. But in the
1: Brent and I, $50.
0: Whoa, there we go.
1: Get and your... We got Paper Towel Willie, $100.
2: There you go.
0: Thank you, fellas. Thank you so much. We appreciate it tremendously. Get your money in before September 15th to attend the BARP royalty party, which will be at the palatial and luxurious estate that we're going to be at.
1: Covington Farms.
0: On the phone line, we have our very special guest. Let me do. Hit the phone button.
1: Yes, you hit line one, and
0: there
1: then
0: we go. I hit the phone button there, and then do I hit something else?
1: Yeah, you gotta hit the phone. How get it?
0: What?
2: The TJ Armstrong.
3: Yeah, TJ Armstrong.
0: This is. Oh, I hit that. Okay. All right. Are you there with us, caller?
4: Yeah. What's up, bro?
0: Hey,
4: what's up, Babyface?
0: It's none other than Mr. Broderick Epps, Mr. 25 Cent himself, a blast from the past. 25 Cent, Gene?
2: Nah, I know this guy.
5: Well, that guy's still alive.
4: What's up, Alaska?
5: He's still alive.
4: What's up, Alaska? How about it?
0: He's more than alive.
2: I talked about you this morning, putting honey on your balls and letting the bees bite you.
4: Yeah, yeah, that's something I'll never do again. You know, I became allergic to. To fire ants after that.
1: Yeah, fire ants. Yeah, that's...
0: Fire ants.
2: We were talking about Bubba doing stupid things. I said, man, he did everything. Can you imagine doing it now? We'd be all.
0: So what have you
4: jail?
0: Go ahead, 25.
4: No, I was saying that, you know, if we did that stunt today, you'd definitely be on viral news on just different outlets.
2: I was in a fire suit taking firecrackers and Roman candles to my chest and all. And then Bubba ran up behind me with lighter fluid and douched me with lighter fluid and set me on fire.
4: Yeah. Remember the one time when you drove through his old TV?
1: Yeah.
2: Who was carrying that TV? I almost hit him.
4: Who was carrying it? Was it Craig the Bulldog, maybe?
2: Yeah, man, Craig the Bulldog and somebody else. And they had to jump
4: Craig
2: in the bushes.
4: Bulldog and Coco.
1: It was Coco and Craig the Bulldog.
2: Yeah, because they were mad at me after. Because, hey, man, that wasn't right. I go, what do you mean? I told you I was taking that TV out. And he goes, yeah, but, man, you know, almost hit me. I go, well, you know what? You should have got left loose of it earlier. They tried
4: expect
2: to save that TV, but I didn't let
4: him. Yeah, expect anything when Lasker's in his truck.
0: Well, he's got a super fancy new truck. I don't think he'd be crashing through TVs now.
2: Oh, yes, I will.
1: Yeah, and he just found out that it has self-driving, so, you know, it's going
2: it
1: to be
2: that.
1: Better up there.
0: It wasn't me. It was that blue thing.
2: The blue
0: thing.
2: Line did it.
0: The blue line.
2: Blame it on Babyface for showing me.
0: So, 25, man, it's been a while. What are you up to these days? Everybody's, first of all, super excited in our chat on YouTube to hear your voice.
2: Are you married with kids now?
4: Nah, man. I'm not married with kids. You know, I'm dating and stuff. I got me a girl. I got me a lady. So, you know,
2: she white.
1: Of course, she likes the white whales. You know,
2: whoa, whales. Why would you say that out loud?
0: Let's be respectful, Lummy.
1: I'm saying
4: I mean, what do you mean by white whales, Lummy? You mean
1: they're harder to catch? That's what you'd always tell me. Like they're the biggest fish out there. You
2: well,
1: know?
2: That's you know what. Looking at it at that point of view,
1: yeah, man. Geez,
2: you know.
1: Gene, which way did you take it? That's a how
2: what
1: many
2: do you mean? How
1: you
2: did
1: see,
2: I take it?
1: How many people you see?
2: A white girl with pimples and she's fat as hell.
1: No, he was always saying they're the hardest ones to get. You know,
2: not for him.
1: Well, no,
4: I find that very offensive, Lummy.
0: You should be offended. I'm offended for you. I have secondhand offense right now. So you've got a girl. How long you've been dating her?
4: We've been dating about 2 years now.
0: Oh, that's pretty serious.
2: Yeah, it's a long date.
0: You guys thinking about living together or?
4: Well, not at this moment. I mean, you know, I'm still living over here in St. Pete. She actually, she's just like maybe two towns over, just a little north of me. So, you know, still Pinellas County.
2: Two towns over, that makes it legal.
4: It makes it legal.
0: So how?
4: Yeah, that's good enough for me.
0: How long ago, like, I know you left the show, but what was it, 7 years ago? Six? How long has it been?
2: No, more than that.
1: 17? 16?
0: 2016? Seriously?
1: I think so, yeah. 2016, yeah. 17,
4: no,
1: right?
4: No, 2018.
0: 18. Was it 18? Okay, so it's been 8 years.
4: Yeah.
0: It's been 8 years. Now, the first question I have to ask is, do you miss it?
1: Hell yeah.
4: I mean, there's certain aspects of, certain aspects of working in radio I definitely miss, but, you know, I mean, I've probably always missed the fun stuff that we did, and there's a lot going on.
2: How much we laughed.
4: You know, on radio and stuff. Yeah.
2: 25, I mean, we laughed so hard for a lot of time, for a lot of hours.
4: Yeah.
2: Yeah.
4: Absolutely.
0: What's,
4: I mean, you know, it's one of those things that, that, you know, we get to cut up and eat all types of good breakfast in the morning and, you know, have our Monster Energy drinks. And, you know, before you know it, about 10 o'clock or 11 or whatever, we're getting out of there and being able to hit the bar and do some shots before 1. You know, I definitely miss that lifestyle.
0: Yeah, yeah. That I'll tell you, you'd be disappointed these days. The breakfast consists of whatever you bring from home.
1: Exactly.
0: We do have great energy drinks. The current provider is a company called Lick. I don't know if you've heard of them, but they're the new
4: Lick.
0: Lick.
1: Yeah, the Lick Energy.
2: Yeah, it's got like a little gecko with a long tongue stuck out there.
0: Yeah, so look for that.
4: I
0: hopefully.
4: Might have seen that before.
1: And yeah. Also, you know, 25, he shops at the Bay Pine Strange Clouds. You know, Strange Clouds is a client of ours. So next time you go in there, 25, make sure you tell him Bub Army for that, that discount.
2: Get your deal.
4: Yeah, man. So how about one time I happened to be going to Strange Clouds. This is back when I was, you know, still partaking in the smoke and stuff. And the dude, he recognized me and he hooked me up.
1: Nice.
4: Huh?
2: You still do it?
4: No, I don't actually, because my job now, like I'm a bus operator, dog. So I can't be doing none of that stuff.
2: You figured out that it did stunt your growth, and now you want to grow?
4: Yeah.
0: Gene has a way of saying things. He can't legally smoke weed. He's a bus driver. He's a bus operator. He's got people's lives in his hands.
2: You a bus driver for the school or a bus driver for the city?
4: I drive in the city, dog. I'm all over Tampa and Pinellas County.
1: So if we got
2: I've never been in a bus in my whole life,
1: Gene,
2: man.
1: Gene, I haven't either. So
2: really?
1: You and
2: we need to do that.
1: We go to a bus stop and see if we can find where
2: stand there 25. Like an idiot, like everybody else does. And, you know, and the little short black guy like 25 takes your seat and doesn't let you sit down.
0: And says, back to the bus, old man.
1: That's right.
0: Just like Rosa Parks, Gene. Get to stepping.
4: Well, you know, I try to make sure there's no static and, you know, no BS going on my bus, no fighting and nothing like that. You know, it's
2: actually. Do you ever have to speak up? Like, hey, dude, sit down, shut up.
4: I mean, it rarely happens, bro. Like, right. I've had a couple of people that recognize me, you know, from the show. And there's one guy I talk to every now and then, you know, up in Clearwater and stuff. And, you know, we'll talk for a minute. He's like, ask me how everything is going, how Bubba's doing. I was like, he's doing pretty good. I was like, I haven't, because the last time I called, I might have called out of the blue maybe 2 or 3 years ago.
1: Yeah, right for Christmas
4: and,
1: time.
4: Yeah, it was right around Christmas when I called. And I think I just picked up the phone and was like, hey, man, what's going on? You know? But yeah,
2: did he talk to you cool? Because he doesn't usually like that surprising stuff.
4: Yeah, he was cool.
2: Good.
4: We talked for a minute, you know.
1: What's the craziest thing that you've seen on your bus, anyhow? Because anytime that I've seen the bus stations nowadays or the bus stops, man, it always looks like the craziest people are about to get on. You know, you got one person with like a pit bull, with some other guy that's carrying like a guitar or something like that, like
0: skateboards, maybe like a.
2: How about a girl in a skirt sitting on a boyfriend's lap?
1: Oh.
4: You've seen that before.
2: Yeah, that's cool.
4: I've seen that a couple
2: you
4: times.
2: You allow that?
4: Nothing crazy.
2: I'm taking
4: like that.
2: I'm taking the 115. The little black guy, he allows you to do stuff.
4: Yeah? The one in Hillsboro?

0: roof over the top, completely painted all white. And I was like, that's interesting. I didn't think that was really something that would stay together as you're driving. But yeah, my man had a he had a house on wheels and wasn't even an RV. You know what I mean?
1: Just like literally like shingles roof.
0: Yeah, bro. It was interesting.
2: Tara wanted me to tell you hi, by the way.
0: Say it again.
2: Tara, Bubba's sister, she really wants me to tell you that she misses you and hopes you're doing good. Maybe you guys can meet up.
0: Hi, I love her.
1: I think 25 might be one of the most loved people in Bubba Army history. I've never heard anybody have a bad word to say about 25.
3: No, that's because he was a token.
1: He was more than a token. Bubba treated him like a token at times, but he was more than a token. He was a very important part of this show and one of the coolest dudes to ever work here.
2: 25, before you met your girlfriend, have you ever picked up a chick while working on the bus?
0: While working on the bus? No.
2: No?
0: No. Yeah, that's sort of, you don't want to open up that can, especially with me, bro. Like, you know what I mean? I can't be meeting people on the bus. You know, we end up hanging out and take them to the wrong situation. Things don't go right. And before you know it, they're trying to sabotage something on the bus. I can't have that happening, dog.
3: Hey, how about
0: that? My job in these streets.
1: You don't shiz where you eat.
3: They throw any phone numbers at you when they're walking out?
2: Yeah.
0: Say it again.
3: They throw any phone numbers at you when they're walking out the door?
0: I've gotten two numbers, yeah.
1: You get any fair jumpers?
0: They'll try to jump, but you know what, man? I'll just tell them straight up. You know, I like to be cool with people, but at the same time, not be mean. So I'm just like, hey, brother, you got to hit my fare box with something. You can't just walk by and just, you know, hop on this bus for free. Come on, man.
3: Have you ever gave anybody a free ride because they deserved it or they needed it and they begged for it?
0: Yeah, now there are people out there that, you know, sometimes you get the brothers and the young ladies and stuff, like they'll hop on and, you know.
3: Oh,
0: you
3: don't let a white guy go for free, though, do you, huh? I see that you are.
0: Nah.
1: Good.
0: I call the white guy's brother, too. What are you talking about?
3: Oh, okay.
1: Everybody's his brother. He doesn't see color, Gene.
3: I know it.
1: You,
3: I don't either.
1: Shoot.
3: Everything's black or white.
0: We know, Gene. We know.
2: 25, over all the years that you worked back in the day, here, what was your most, like, your top three most memorable moments? Bringing it back.
0: Oh, man.
1: Had to have been having sex with Asa Akira, right?
0: Top three?
3: Man.
0: That's a hard one, bro. It's been over. That's
3: some of that shower acting you were doing.
1: Let's go with your number one. Yeah. What's your favorite moment?
0: Yeah. Oh, favorite. Let me think.
1: Pick your favorite your least favorite. We'll go with that.
0: Well, the least favorite was probably
3: the snakes.
1: Ants on the nuts.
0: Man, I forgot we did the snakes too, huh?
3: Yeah. You didn't like them.
0: No, I didn't.
3: No, I didn't
0: like the snakes at all. The snakes I didn't like too much. I mean, I probably didn't like. Remember that one time when I ended up getting caught with that girl in the car, and then, you know, she came walking in the radio station because I couldn't get her awake in the car, and, you know, I left the window open for her.
1: Wait a minute.
2: The white girl with the boyfriend.
1: You hooked up with a girl in your car, and she passed out in your car, and you just left the window open and left her?
3: Her husband gave her to him.
0: Yeah, so I did an amateur night over at Deja Vu. We used to do an amateur night on Wednesday nights, right? So I was hosting that amateur night, and you know, we usually got to be to work at 3 a.m, 3:30. So, ended up like meeting this lady, you know, we hung out, got a couple of drinks and stuff, took a ride somewhere and, you know, was doing our thing and came back and she was like passed out in the car. Her husband was gone. I'm just sitting here like, I got to do something. I can't, you know, I have this woman in my car. I got to go to work. We got to figure something out. I can't drive the woman back to Lakeland because if I do that, I'll be back to work late for sure. It's 2:30 in the morning. So, you know, I get back to work and I'm just like, well, I don't want to bring her in here because I know for sure if I bring her in here, Bubba's going to be like, what the hell is going on? You know, the gig is up. The jig is up. So, you know, parked the car in the parking lot, left the window open. It was the middle of the summertime, so by the time she woke up, she was
3: the baby's in the car, huh?

0: Yeah, I mean, it was crazy. So she ended up walking into the studio, you know, and
1: was she confused? Did she not know where she was?
2: Of course not.
0: She was confused. She was confused as far as, you know, waking up probably in, you know, 85, 90 degree weather in the car and just see this building. So when, you know, she walked in and then the whole jig was up, I was just like, her husband's going to kill me because this dude was like special forces or something in the military. Like, it was all bad, bro. It was all bad. I would say that was embarrassing. You know what I mean? Like, you can't be leaving people in your car, dog. That's uncivilized. That again, that'd be something that for sure would be, you know, probably frowned upon in today's nature.
1: Yeah, you guys certainly had some crazy times. I mean, you were at the Bubba Paloozas and everything, right?
0: Yeah, Bubba Paloozas was fun. You know, the Bubba Paloozas, we had a lot of fun. It was one of my first times doing ecstasy back in the day.
1: Did you hook up with any ecstasy, listeners like, there?
0: Yeah.
2: No, I mean, come on, of course.
1: Oh, you did too, Lemmy?
2: Yeah. No.
3: Hey, what did we call that when we went to the damn bars and we put the shock collars on the girls' crotches? We call that snatching a shock in the...
1: Shock in the piz.
3: Yeah.
2: Yeah.
0: Yeah, shock the piz, yeah.
3: That was just always great, just to help them put it on and test it, see if it works on them, and watch them jump and flip off the chair and stuff. Yeah, it was great.
1: So I'm confused. Yeah. I'm confused. Was the leaving the woman in your car the worst memory, the best memory?
0: I don't know. I don't know if it was the worst or the best. Like, at the time, it felt like the worst, but now talking about it, it's like, that was pretty funny. I guess I can name that as one of the best.
3: Did you get in there on the air? Was she on the air? Yeah.
0: Oh, yeah. Bubba had her on the air.
4: You know when a girl stumbles in, woo! Bubba's going to bring her in.
1: Yeah. A delivery driver he'll try to shoot.
0: Bubba had her on the after show.
1: Oh, he kept her around the whole time?
0: On the after show. Yeah.
3: Oh, yeah.
0: And Cleo came in. They did a little live show on the after show. I guess you could say that was one of the best.
1: Did you ever catch heat from
0: that? That is one of the worst.
1: The special ops husband?
0: No. He was actually pretty cool. I thought the dude was going to, ain't no telling what he could have done. I mean, he was, you know, special unit in the military. He could do anything. He'd catch me in the middle of the night or blow my house up. Who knows, man? You know how these things go.
1: I personally don't.
0: Luckily, you know, nothing like that ever happened. Definitely the snakes is probably not one of my favorite. Anytime in the torture rack, actually. That was probably one of my least favorite.
1: I would imagine.
2: Yeah.
1: So we got 25 Cent on the phone. We're going down memory lane with him, and he's talking about now, you know, his least favorite memories, the torture rack. So what were some of the things that, you know, for everybody to refresh their recollection that you had done to you in the torture rack?
0: Well, I remember the snakes in the torture rack. I wasn't in the torture rack too many times.
3: Three or four.
0: Yeah, it's like...
3: You got to admit that was the most amazing product built by hand for the BRN.
1: Did you build that, Gene?
3: I built it.
2: Of course you did.
3: I studied. Yeah. I went to the library and studied on torture racks back in the, you know, beginning of God.
1: So, could you imagine being that librarian? Gene Lasker walks in, the caveman that he was. Where's your book on torture racks? I'm building one for a show, and I need to make sure it's historically
3: that
1: accurate.
3: That was a perfectly good torture rack, wasn't it, 25?
0: Yeah.
3: There was no way. You cranked that handle and brought them legs out, it'd make you cry.
0: Yeah, it was something definitely something, you know, Game of Thrones style. you know, you think of what was the guy's name again? Ramsey, you know, the one that, you would think of a Ramsey Bolton, Gene Bolton. That's who you are.
1: Yeah, that stuff wouldn't fly these days. You talk about some of it would go viral. That would probably get you canceled. Now, did you ever do Bubba Saw Shed?
3: Yeah.
0: Luckily, I never had to do the actual Saw Shed, but the one that I did, you know, actually participate in was when the one where he did a poop in the bucket and he made all of us, you know.
3: Yeah.
0: Stay in the shed until
3: 25 were gagging.
1: That was you and Tuttle and a few others, right?
0: Yeah. That wasn't fun.
3: 425.
1: Like, was there ever a bit that you turned, you're like, I'm not doing it, or did you always have to say yes?
3: He always had to say yes.
2: No, there was a couple.
0: There was a Yeah, there was a few I turned. I was like, nah, I'm not doing that.
4: Because I remember when Hamill would come into the trailer, and I'd be sitting there in 25, and Hamill would make it, and 25 would be like, I ain't doing that. And I look at me, and I'd be like, and he'd be like, come on, let me. And I'd be like, all right, I'll do it. You know, and I'll go. I would take that spot for 25 for a little bit.
3: So, really?
4: Yeah. I mean, 25 got to a point where it was. He didn't need to do them anymore.
1: What stunts did you turn down?
0: I had first right of refusal. I had first right of refusal on a couple of them because
3: Lummy before.
0: Had to do. Yeah, that was one. Remember, Lummy, you did the one with the bear.
4: Yeah.
0: Well,
3: they were gonna do you with the bear. You didn't have nothing to do with that, huh?
0: Yeah, that I was like, nah, I'm not. That bear's not biting my whole. He'll bite my whole chest muscle off, man. You kidding? That was like a baby grizzly bear, like that one.
3: It'd be hard to save you for fighting a bear who couldn't tell where you was, front or back. I'm just saying.
0: I mean, Jesus. Of course, you're just saying.
1: Gene just says a lot.
4: Cool hand, Luke, $20.
1: So yeah, so you side skirted getting mauled by a bear. That's probably a good life choice there that you made with that one.
0: Also, when there was a stunt D-Ball and Tuttle did, they were using, remember the inflatable gimmick.
4: Mm-hmm. Yeah, we don't talk about that.
1: Oh, expanding the anus.
0: Yeah. I was like, I'm definitely not doing that one. No,
1: So every time Tuttle's on now, Bubba goes, I really regret making you do that, Tuttle. I really do. I'm so sorry.
3: Fingers crossed.
1: Yeah.
0: Yeah?
1: Yeah, Tuttle. There's a constant apology now for that one in particular. So that another one. You had very good judgment in terms of the ones you wouldn't do.
0: Yeah, I wasn't doing that. No.
1: No.
0: No, hell.
1: But they asked for somebody to go in the shower with a stripper or a porn star, and you were down for that, right?
3: Yeah, he dipped his balls in an ampoule. He did that.
0: Yeah, that one wasn't fun either because I was on a 24-hour watch just to make sure I didn't go into any kind of shock.
1: Oh, really?
0: You know, yeah, because
3: that was some funny stuff, bro.
0: Remember Jughead, the camera guy?
4: Yeah.
3: Yep.
0: We were roommates. Yeah, we were roommates at the time. And after that happened.
3: So he had to tether your balls at night to make sure you were good?
0: No, he didn't have to do that. But I just, you know, they gave me a whole bunch of Benadryl. And, you know, it just come to make sure I don't wake up and it's just a lifeless body there. But I was good, you know.
1: How many days after that hurt?
0: All over my body.
3: A week.
0: A week. Yeah, it took about a week.
1: And did they all, like, puss up and everything?
0: They didn't quite puss up, but I had lumps and everything over my body. I'm allergic to them now. Yeah. Like, if I get bit, Mom, now, ain't no telling what'll happen.
1: Yeah, no. I mean, so what happens with yeah, that the more exposure you get, the worse it gets, too. So you got to be careful.
3: You can't believe the faces he was making while he was being bit, trying to get. Couldn't smack them off your balls. You had to try to get them off, but they were running around biting him.
0: They were biting. They were locked on so hard that I was plucking them off of my balls. And as I'm plucking them, I'm also plucking my balls. Like, bro, it was pain on top of pain. The pain of plucking. Plucking my balls was...
3: He tried to smack them off at one time. He like held them tight and tried to smack it. Smacked himself right in the nuts.
0: Bro.
3: And he was... Oh!
0: It was so bad.
3: You were really a star back then, bro.
4: I was trying to bring up the positives that happened here, you know, because I'm, you know, there was a lot of positive things.
3: It was a positive.
4: Yeah.
3: It made him a household name.
0: Absolutely. Absolutely.
3: Even the Ku Klux Klan talked about him.
1: What?
0: What you talking about, the Ku Klux Klan? This is
3: new,
0: Mr. Alaska. What are you talking about?
3: They even talked about you.
1: I'm just saying, when I'm at the meetings, we still bring you up every now and then when I go to the meetings.
3: Everybody talked about that. Everybody in the world.
0: Right. When I go to the meetings, they still talk about
1: that. Yeah, still.
3: That's right. Even Stern asked, was that true, Bubba, that you did that to that boy?
1: I was good at making the torture rack because I've made so many crosses that we burn.
3: And the cross is easy.
0: Hey, what do you mean, Lasker? You still a part of these secret groups or something? What's going on here?
3: Well, something might happen, and you better be hooked up with somebody.
1: Gene's ready to go to prison, and he wants to have all sides of the fence covered. He's got the bikers, he's got the skinheads, he's got the Aryan Nation, he's got the Klan. He's ready to go in case he has to go
3: everybody in my pocket.
1: Back to the clink. So
0: well, you know, my mother's got Black Panther ties, so you know I got people
3: so got
0: on
3: up too.
0: Different sides too, brother.
3: That's right.
1: When Gene comes
0: we'll
1: on your butt,
0: running this.
1: Go ahead.
0: Huh?
1: Go ahead. Sorry. You said
0: we're
1: out here running this.
0: Out here running this revolt.
1: Yeah. There you go. When Gene comes on your bus, you charge him triple.
0: I got you, Gene. Just you know, make sure you don't start no trouble. Make a couple of friends. You know, they'll love Gene.
2: Oh, they will.
1: Well, we gotta
2: find him.
1: But first of all, to know Gene is to love him. I mean, you sit down with the guy, you realize he's got a good heart, and he means well, even if he sometimes, you know, the words don't come out too good. we'll put it that way.
0: Right.
1: 25, we got to get you, even if you're my guest or whatever, we got to at least extend the invite for you to come to this year's Bubba Army Royalty Party. Maybe bring your girl, catch up. Would love to have you there.
3: Yeah, why don't you do that?
0: Yeah, when is it? It's Martin Luther King
1: weekend, typically, and it's going to be at this Covington Farm Estates, and it's going to be a nice shindig. But yeah, I'm extending the offer, whether Bubba likes it or not, and I hope you and your girl can make it. I know the listeners absolutely love you. It's so good to hear from you. We appreciate your time coming on and taking some time out of your morning to catch up and cut up with us. And we hope nothing but the best for you, man.
0: Yeah, thanks seriously for hitting me up the other day when you hit me, you were talking about going on the show, and I'm like, yeah, man, I'd love to. I just again had to figure out, you know, when I'm free.
3: Babyface has to lean on that phone to be able to be a host.
1: Yeah, I do, man. I was like, what am I going to do to kill 4 hours? And I'm like, oh, 25 is a full segment.
3: He called
1: him
3: a week ahead of time,
1: and people will be happy with it.
0: There's so much news happening out here, bro. But you know me, like when I had my little show on Bubba Army Radio, man, I always had some kind of crazy news or news clips. You know, you got all the different celebrities passing away. It's a crazy time out there, bro.
1: Yeah, it is.
0: You got the video games.
1: But I think people would rather hear from you than anything else, though. So it's great to have
0: you
1: on.
0: I appreciate it.
1: Thanks for coming on with us.
0: I just want to let the Bubba Army know, you know, I'm not calling in because I need a $5,000 loan or nothing like that. I ain't trying to start an OnlyFans page.
3: What's the difference between a pepperoni pizza and a Black American man?
2: Oh boy, God. We got those wasn't cleared.
1: Oh my God!
2: We have the dump button ready.
0: You know
3: the difference?
0: Cook in the oven.
3: No. Pepperoni pizza will feed a family of four.
0: Buddy, with this money I'm making nowadays, boy, I'm making thousands of dollars.
3: Good for you.
0: Money's so tall, I make all the holes fall. What are you talking about?
3: I like that.
1: He's got them on lock, man. He's turning them down. He's saying no more numbers. I'm taking ladies. So I'm sorry about that last racist outburst.
3: Nothing racist about that. That's a good joke.
1: There's nothing racist about that.
0: Alaska knows he don't offend me. I ain't worried about Alaska. That's my dude.
3: You're my friend for life.
1: Well, we love you, 25.
3: We were in the trenches together.
1: I will reach out to you with the deets on the BARP party. Hopefully you can make it at the very least. If you want to bring your girl, then by all means. And thank you so much for being gracious with your time and coming on with us.
0: I appreciate the invite, bro. Tell the sponge I said what up. Hope he's doing good. Lummy, you know, I'll holler at you about that fish if you're still dealing the fish. I got some people out there I'm trying to throw a party for, dog.
2: No, fish died. Fish died in COVID. It caught COVID and died.
0: Damn. You killed the fish?
3: Yeah.
1: He let too many people get their hands on his fish.
2: That's right. Too many hands in the pot during COVID.
1: Yeah. Fresh, fast
0: dirty
1: seafood.
0: Hands, man.
1: Yeah, dirty hands. Everybody's got their hand out.
2: That warehouse is still there, though. They're slinging fish out of it. So just go in there, act like you own the place.
3: Be safe on that bug there, 25.
1: Yeah, you be good, 25.
0: I'll go holler at them.
1: We all love you. Thanks for your time, man.
0: Yeah, have a good one.
1: God bless.
0: See ya.
1: Well, that was a nice treat.
2: Yes, that was great.
1: When we come back, I'm going to go to the phone lines. I'm going to open them up. If anybody wants to call in, we will take your call during the next segment when we return to the Bubba the Love Sponge Show.
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0: And we're back to the Bubba the Love Sponge Show. It's the Babyface Takeover with Gene Lasker and Lummy Lummix Warren Garrison III. We are filling in for Mr. the Sponge for the next 2 days while he is out gallivanting through Indiana with his lovely fiance, not his fiance, Erica. We'll be filling in, and Bubba will be back on Monday. There is no show on Friday. Gene, you've got a spot to read, my friend. What commercial ad do you have to run for us?
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0: Woo!
1: Get it, Rob.
0: I promised we would open the phone lines. We've got a caller. So Lummy, I just hit the phone button there, and then I just hit the line?
3: Yeah, just hit the one to your, it would be to your left. Other side.
0: I think, did I hit it?
3: The other side. Other button. I see the, yeah, there you go.
4: Oh, I
3: go.
4: Know the board. Don't worry, I can
0: I'm
4: do
0: sorry,
4: it.
0: But I wasn't trained to do the phones. Caller, you're on with the Bubba the Love Sponge Show.
5: Hey, Babyface. I just want to thank you for taking your time to fill in. You're obviously putting in 100% of your effort. Love the extra AI stuff that you added to bring to the show. You actually took some time, and that was wonderful. But most importantly, I want to thank you for your wisdom and your insight on the Joe the Supermarket going into the Hall of Fame. Even though, obviously, I wasn't inducted, you were the voice of reason and intelligence in that conversation. So I can't thank you enough for that.
1: How the hell was he so intelligent about it? What did he say?
5: Well, one of the major things that he said is, do you have any major proof that Joe the Supermarket actually said the things that he's being accused of? And nobody has any proof because I didn't say the things that I was being accused of.
0: Yeah, I don't know if you're familiar with it, Gene, but Joe's a very controversial figure in the Bubba Army Hall of with the Bubba Army Hall of Famers and the Ring of Honor and Circle of Trust. And
1: well, that's just because he got arguments with them on their on that chat. That's got nothing to do with us.
0: Yeah, but that was kind of my point is a lot of the vitriol towards Joe is personal in nature, and some of it is unfounded. Some of it's secondhand is the sense that I got from it. And so my whole point was is when we're looking at the Hall of Fame, I think you got to take a lot of personality out of it and look at contributions to the show. I don't think there's many listeners that have been as loyal and dedicated to the program. I mean, you'd be hard pressed to find more than Joe. I mean, Scout and Big Gulp are up there. I think Heather Wiz has been around for a super long time.
3: Oh, yeah.
0: You've got people, but man, Joe's been a fixture
1: there since the beginning.
0: Look, Joe, I would vote for you to go in. I think you deserve it, but Bubba came up with the way to come up with it. I understand his dilemma in not wanting to set off people, but I don't think that your inclusion would diminish anybody else's place in the hall in any way, shape, or form. So that's just my two cents on it, but you know, it is what it is. Sorry you didn't get in.
5: Your two cents is very, very valuable. No, it's very fine. I'm okay with it. It's obviously the Hall of Famers are the one that get to make the decision, and it was 40 votes came in, and I only got 11 yes votes, so that's that.
1: What makes you think that happened that way? Why 11 to 40? What do you think, Joe? Say it.
0: Gene's trying to ask why you think the vote went the way it did.
5: I understand what Gene's saying, and I have to be, I can't be candid. I need to kind of like lay back and sugarcoat some things because I don't want to bury a hole any deeper than I've already buried it. But there's people that are in the Hall of Fame that shouldn't be there. So they get a vote that their vote doesn't matter. Like, let's say Drunk Kim, for an example, I'll just throw a name out there. Drunk Kim has done more to make a fool out of herself in public with Bubba at Barb. And
0: oh, Well, I did not hang up on Joe, just for the record. I didn't touch you. You can see my hands did not move from below the console here.
3: And I can't hang them up here. So I think it was just a bad connection.
1: Yeah. You think Drunk Kim voted against Joe?
3: Well, she's not in the Hall of Fame, though.
1: Oh, so why did he bring her up?
3: Because she's not in the Hall of Fame, and he didn't want to name someone in the Hall of Fame just in case they would either get heat or it would be a bad. I don't know exactly where Joe was going with that one, but I think he was going with.
1: I know this. I know when we got kicked off the air and we were getting our own stuff all together so we can do this on our own and getting all our materials together, Joe the Supermark stepped up and he had taped everything we ever did. And he was giving us tapes.
0: Yeah, no, he definitely is known for that.
1: That right there, taping everything we did, makes you Hall of Famer.
0: That was kind of my argument too, Gene. You and I are on the same page, but he's rubbed a lot of people the wrong way. And
1: so have I, and I'm still on the radio.
0: Well, you're Gene.
1: And y'all still giving me money, and y'all still giving me thumbs up, and you're still lying and saying you love me, but you don't.
0: I think they do, Gene. Not all of them. You're universally loved.
1: Well, I'm going to tell you something. If I get into an argument with Bubba and I walk off the show, watch what chat does to me.
0: Oh, you think they'll turn?
1: Honestly, you never want to know why you tell him anyway. I put Babyface on her 5 days a week.
0: You know, hey, yeah. Listen, they love you till they don't, and right. You can't get caught up in what chat's saying. You really can't.
1: Everybody's got
0: cancer.
1: Their own opinion, and I get that. But you know what? Sometimes their opinion's tainted on who they are, because some of these people ain't got nothing else to do but get onto that.
0: Yeah, no, you're right. You're right. So if you want to call in, what's the number, Lummy?
3: 813-90-BUBBA, 813-90.
0: Oh, still the same?
3: Yes.
0: Yeah, okay. 813-90-BUBBA. Call in if you'd like. The phone lines will be open through the next couple of segments. We'll take your calls if you'd like to chime in on anything, ask any questions, provide some feedback, whatever it may be. Getting into a topic that is really heating up right now, and I don't know that Gene maybe knows a lot about it, but I'm sure Lummy does, is these college players that went to the NFL. Some got drafted, some were unsigned free agents, and they're getting cut from their NFL teams and trying to return to school.
3: Yeah, this is going to ruin college football.
0: They're literally, they had...
1: Well, why can't they?
0: Well, because the whole idea is once you go pro, professional football, then you're not supposed to go back. So they've got this tight end. The Cleveland Browns are going to be cutting this rookie tight end, DaQuan Wright, who cleared waivers. He plans on signing with LSU. So literally was in NFL camp catching balls from NFL quarterbacks and had an NFL contract. He got a $20,000 signing bonus or whatever it is, and they're going to cut him, and he's going to adjust.
1: $20,000?
0: Well, but
1: I mean, I know it's not a lot.
0: But the point is that he got paid money to be a professional football player,
1: okay.
0: And now he's leaving. A judge in Baton Rouge ruled that he can enter back into college after being in the NFL. So it's pretty crazy change to the whole amateurism and amateur system, Gene.
3: Well, it's not really. I mean, you got to think college sports isn't really amateur anymore now, getting paid by the school or NILs,
1: right,
3: and all that different stuff.
1: Paid.
3: But the difference is that I wonder, and I haven't looked into it, so I'm not sure if you've looked into it.
1: He didn't play in the game, though.
3: What, him?
1: He just practiced, yeah.
3: Well, he played in a preseason game, I believe.
0: Yeah, yeah.
3: But he got paid a professional, but he did play in college. But I'm wondering if that's going to be a way that these guys are going, unless they obviously change the rule now, to get out of their contract, quote-unquote contracts they have with that school. So if they declare themselves eligible for the NFL, they get signed, let's say, to a practice squad early on, and then they get cut. Now they can go to, can they go to any school?
0: Well, the SEC just voted today along with the Big Ten, and they were unanimous in saying they will not allow these players to play.
3: Oh, okay.
0: That if you previously declared for the NFL, NBA, WNBA, and did not appropriately withdraw, signed a contract with an NFL, NBA, G League, or WNBA or affiliate team, or been listed on an NFL, NBA, or WNBA roster, you are no longer eligible to play with them. So it looks like the sport itself is going to handle this situation on its own. But yeah, it is a kind of a crazy situation that, you know, I guess we all should have seen coming, but I don't think anybody saw guys getting cut by professional teams. But we have seen it to a lesser degree of guys, you know, going into the Major League Baseball draft, going through the farm system and then coming back and playing quarterback at 25 when they don't cut it in the majors. So it's different, but it's kind of the same.
1: Well, they had to be some kind of good to get an NFL job, right?
0: Yeah, yeah.
1: I mean, okay, so why can't they go jump to a different team? They don't want to move.
0: Yeah, no, because there's only so many spots. There's 53 spots, and so you know these guys. You know, during preseason, they may have 80 guys on the roster, but only 53 make the team. Gene.
1: Okay.
0: So
3: just because the conferences came out, that means that the NCAA has not ruled.
0: Well, but when your big money guys are coming out saying we don't want you, that's why these guys were going to come back, because they could make $1 million in college versus getting paid nothing in the NFL.
3: Yeah, but they still, if that guy was going to make 20, let's say now he goes down to, let's say, USF, he still could get 60.
0: He could get 60 or 100.
3: Yeah, exactly.
0: Yeah, no, absolutely.
3: So that means that, you know, really the NCAA has to come out and say,
0: yeah,
3: no.
0: We'll see. We'll wait for the ultimate ruling. We'll go to the phones. We have some callers. Oh, boy. You're on with the Bubba the Love Sponge Show and Babyface. How you doing?
4: All right. How you doing?
0: Good. Who do we have?
4: This is Jason out of Lakeland.
0: Jason out of Lakeland. What can we do for you today, sir?
4: Hey, I got a legal question for you.
0: All right, shoot.
4: Back in the early 90s, I was convicted of a felony. I know convicted felons can't legally own a firearm, but is there any way to have that record expunged to make it to where I can legally own one?
1: Depends on what you did.
0: Yeah, that's a Kevin Hazlett question. I would call Kevin Hazlett with Carlson Meisner.
1: What did you
0: Hazlett.
1: Do?
0: Yeah, what were you guilty of?
4: Aggravated assault.
1: Probably not going to get it.
4: Darn. All right.
0: You just
4: I appreciate it.
1: Just carry a gun anyway. Who cares?
0: Well, I would not.
1: I do.
0: That is not my advice, sir.
4: Yeah.
1: He already told you. He's not going to give you no advice. They don't listen to him anyway.
0: Well, I mean, I could give him
6: the views and opinions made by Gene Lasker are not necessarily those of our advertisers or this radio station.
1: Oh, I lost that bet.
3: Or Hunter Law.
4: I love this show.
0: I'm not going to lie, real quick, my butthole puckered because I thought I accidentally hit a break. I was like, what did I do? It was just Macho coming through with the sounder of the Gene disclaimer. So, whew. Oh, man. Well, I lost my brother.
4: That's probably a good one to play then.
0: Yeah. Well, no, it is. It's true. Well, you know, good luck to you, sir. I'd give Kevin Hazlett a call. If there's anybody who can get it done for you, it's him. So give him a call and see. How do I hang up, Lummy?
3: I'll just go to the next guy.
0: Just go to the next guy. Okay. Yeah. Thank you, sir. Caller, you're on with the Bubba Love Fun Show and Babyface. What can we do for you?
7: Babyface, Lummy, Lasker,
0: White Ice Tea. You don't need an introduction. Your voice is very distinct, sir.
1: Who are you?
3: Gene doesn't know.
7: Thank you.
1: I don't know. White Ice Tea?
7: What's up, Lasker? It's White Ice Tea, buddy.
1: Oh, yeah. Now I remember you.
7: Yeah, that guy. That
1: Yankee
7: guy.
1: Voice.
7: Whoever's idea it was to have 25 on the show today, that was fantastic. It was excellent hearing his voice. It's a voice we haven't heard in a while. It's always a pleasure to hear. He's such a great dude, and I really appreciate it, just hearing his voice. He sounds very happy. Yeah,
1: he's got a job.
0: Go ahead.
7: I'm driving to South Carolina right now.
0: For what?
7: And my son graduates the Marine Corps Friday.
0: Oh, congratulations. So, that's awesome.
1: Was you in the Marines too?
7: No, I was not.
1: He's a better dude than you.
7: A thousand times better. Well, that's what we strive for, to have
1: our
7: children better than us.
1: Good for you.
7: You know what I mean?
0: Absolutely.
7: That's what I'm striving for. And Babyface, real quick, I got a red light ticket camera. Do I have to pay it?
1: Yeah.
0: Yeah, the problem with those is they make them tougher to beat than more expensive to beat than the cost of the ticket. You know, they found that sweet spot where hiring an attorney to beat it for you is just as expensive as paying the ticket and
1: you
0: the fine.
1: You go to Ticketmaster or
0: Ticketmaster.com.
1: Yeah,
0: the ticket clinic.
1: The ticket clinic, and then, you know, no points. You pay $125.
0: You're not going to get points anyways. So because they didn't identify you as the actual driver. So it's a non-moving civil infraction.
1: And you ran it, and you know you did, so pay it.
7: Oh, 100% I ran
1: it. Well, there you go. Why the hell are you asking questions for?
7: This was in Lakeland, too. Polk County.
0: You can
1: that
0: fight
1: it. That damn Marine kid of yours ain't going to ask no questions. He's going to pay it.
0: He wouldn't run a red light.
1: No,
0: he's a good Marine.
1: See there?
7: My son, who's graduating the Marine Corps this Friday, was actually at Bok 3 years ago when he was 16. I was telling everybody he was 18, though, but he was there.
1: Oh, so you've just been a criminal your whole life.
7: Pretty much.
1: There you go.
0: Breaking, bending the rules.
1: That's why you listen to us.
0: Well, congratulations to your son. Safe travels, White Ice Tea.
7: Thank you, guys.
0: And thank him for his service, you know, as he graduates into the Marines.
1: Tell him congratulations from us, too.
3: Yeah.
7: Thank you, guys. You guys have a great day.
0: Take care. You too. All right, caller, you're on with Bubba Love Sponge Show. Babyface, Gene, Lummy, what say you? Identify yourself. Yellow.
8: Hey, it's Dana, FTE from Ontario, Canada.
0: Dana from Ontario, full trucker effect in the house. How you doing?
1: What do you want, foreigner?
8: You guys are doing an awesome show. Without Bubba. I just want to do some insights. My dad's 84, and he's heard about me listening to Bubba. I've listened to you guys since SiriusXM days. But he's obsessed with the Criminal Intent podcast that Bubba's been doing with Pete. And I thought yesterday, one was going to drop. And he's like, I couldn't find it. He's obsessed with it. He can't wait till Thursday for the new one to come out.
1: Nice. And how old is he?
8: 84.
1: So he's making sure he can read between the lines that his son don't kill him.
8: Well, he's been watching Fox News. And I said, you have to watch this, Dad. It lays everything out, but you're not seeing on the news.
0: It lays it all out.
8: You got my mom to watch it.
1: All right.
0: It lays it out. Are you currently hauling? What are we hauling?
8: I'm hauling gravel. I used to go over the road.
1: You're that asshole.
8: Over Michigan and state, but now I'm. I got a wide bottom trailer, and I'm hauling gravel to a chicken barn right now. Or 45 loads I've taken in there. So
1: you know
8: far,
1: everybody hates you.
0: Oh my God! That,
1: he does. He breaks everybody's windshield.
8: No, I make sure that my trailer's
1: Go
8: down the road.
1: Yeah,
8: but I all excavators, dozers, both tile wheel machines. We do. I work for an excavating company in a small town out of Inwood, and we do pretty much everything: tiling, foundations of houses, septic tanks.
1: Well, quit doing it in Florida. We don't need any more people.
0: Well, stay safe out there, Dana. Keep slinging those rocks. And, thank you for turning your dad on to Deadly Intentions. The new one drops Thursday with Pete and Bubba, too. So, all right, stay safe out there.
8: Good show. Yep, thanks, guys.
3: Thanks.
0: Caller, you're on with the Bubba the Love Sponge Show. Babyface, Lummy, Gene.
9: Babyface, Lummy, hey, hopefully one day, I always call and ask for this. I would love to have, your travel gimmick show or whatever, your credit, whatever. You know what I'm saying?
1: Saying. So
0: I know what he's
1: better.
0: Saying. So I've got tips and tricks to save money when you travel, to get the most out of, your...
1: How the hell do you know anything
0: about
1: that?
0: Your points, because I travel a lot,
9: Angle.
0: Gene.
1: Okay.
9: He knows angles.
0: Yeah, you know all the angles, Did you know that you could get an Amazon gift card when you rent a card from Budget? 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
9: Behind the paywall.
0: Yeah, behind a paywall for sure. So, if you ever have something you want to tip on or have a question about, always feel free to bounce it off me. You guys can always email me, brian@hunterlawgroup.com. But you have any trips coming up, sir?
9: I just was on a trip to Hawaii for work, which wasn't too shabby, but for 2 days out there, a day of work and 2 days back is kind of long, but I didn't have to pay for it. So
0: you did pay for it, though, time and your jet lag.
9: It was and also it was crazy cheap. It was $370 each way, which is what I normally pay to fly DC. So it just happened to be a cheap time of the year. But just love the show. Think it's great. And Gene, I hate those gravel trucks too, buddy. You see those little pieces of gravel sitting on the back lift, just waiting to take a suicide jump and fall and go right in your windshield.
3: That's right. They're jumping.
1: Every time. Yeah. Every single time.
3: They're bouncing.
9: Every time. Love you guys. Have a great day.
0: Take care. All right, caller, you're on with the Bubba Love Sponge Show. Babyface, Gene, Lummy, what say you?
10: Yes, good morning. I just want to say thank y'all for actually having a great show today. It's actually good to hear some good talk radio.
1: What are you saying? Bubba sucks?
11: What are you saying?
10: I'm not saying he sucks. He just interrupts whenever y'all seem to have a good topic going, puts his spin on it.
0: Well, that's
11: the Bubba Love Sponge show.
0: He owns it.
10: Yeah.
0: Yeah, you
10: know. I've grown up with him. I know how he is.
11: You wouldn't be listening to us if it wasn't for him.
0: Listen here, buddy.
3: That's right.
0: Yeah. You wouldn't even know who these clowns were if it weren't for me.
11: Exactly.
0: You know, Gene would still be. Yeah.
11: I would be nothing.
0: Powder coating in an alley.
11: That's right. But, getting arrested, not having a good lawyer.
10: And then hearing Broderick on there, it's an amazing show. It is really, truly a blessing to hear today. It was really a good show. I love it.
0: Well, I'm glad we
10: brought back some memories.
0: I'm glad we could do that for you,
11: because everybody out there thought we'd suck today.
0: Yeah, we showed them.
11: Everybody thought I'd beat up Babyface and get place knocked down.
10: No, you being late and everything kind of was the way to start it off, even though it seemed wrong. But
11: I know everybody thinks I did that on purpose.
0: I might have.
3: The dog didn't let him out.
0: I think Dr. Dan slipped you $100 and said, screw Brian up out of the gates and got in late.
10: I'm with you, Brian. I'm with you.
0: But hey, if Gene can get paid. Take that fool's money like you're a 21-year-old girl. All right, buddy. We appreciate you listening. You take care.
11: You're in so much heat, Brian. Today.
10: Great show.
0: All right, buddy. Thank you so much.
3: 5:59, I walked, because you weren't in here, so I walked out. You know, you normally are sitting there. But I saw on the cameras, I go, Gene's truck's not here. And my stomach dropped. I go, I'm screwed. I ran to grab my phone. I'm like, I got to call him. I'm like, Babyface.
11: So you always call me.
0: So I go to Lummy. I go, Gene joining us? And Lummy's like, yeah. He usually rolls in around now. I'm sure he's going to come in any minute.
11: I know Bubba's going to get on me hard. You did that on purpose. I told you don't be late. I told you be good. I told you everything twice. And look at you, run there late.
0: It's all good, man. We're unflappable here.
11: I said, yeah, man.
0: We're unflappable here. We're going to come back from the break better than ever. We got to go to words, but we'll be back with the Bubba the Love Sponge Show.
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0: will be back on Monday. We'll be back tomorrow. We're all off on Friday. Friday's a vacation day for everybody here.
1: Why?
0: Bubba just decided not to have me do 3 days of radio, I think, which is probably...
2: Are you going to ruin it in two?
0: I'm already sitting here thinking...
1: No, Chattables love you.
0: We'll get through tomorrow. I've got a little bit planned already. We've got another special...
1: Chattamongo say we're doing good.
0: Well, good. I'm glad the chatters are being loyal and kind to us here as we just try to make our way through the day and not screw everything up. Lummy, what are you doing with your day off Friday?
3: I don't know during the day. I know we're going to a concert in Ocala Friday night. So
1: to see who?
3: Brooks and Dunn.
0: Oh, they're still
1: alive? They're still alive?
3: Yeah, I got to see them before they're dead.
0: Where are they playing in Ocala?
3: Ocala, it's at the Rock.
1: Do they still sound the same?
3: Of course.
1: Nuh-uh.
3: Yeah, I actually saw them in a distance when I was working the concert last year, the Morgan Wallen concert, and they sound the same. They didn't go as long. People were pissed off. They were supposed to do 2 hours. They did about an hour and 10 minutes.
1: And they got tired.
3: But it's Rock the Country up in Ocala at some horse stable or something.
1: Rock the Country.
0: Rock the Country.
3: The problem is that they haven't set the, which is weird, Babyface. There's actually, you know, you are a lawyer, so I'm curious on your take on this. So Rock the Country... When they started selling the tickets a couple months ago, they made it say that, you know, like, buy your tickets early, right?
0: Mm-hmm.
3: And then, like, if you don't buy your tickets early, all they're going to do is just keep going up. So what would you normally do if you wanted to see a concert?
0: Oh, you'd buy your tickets early, and then they didn't sell, so they lowered their price.
3: 70%.
0: Oh, my God.
3: So right now, the tickets you would have, but let's say for $100, you know, they're now $30.
0: Oh, that's BS.
3: Also, they have not sent the set times yet, because it's from 2 o'clock on. So,
1: and it's at a rodeo place?
0: So you don't even know when people are performing.
3: No, you're just assuming that, you know, Brooks and Dunn is probably going to be going on around 7 or 8 o'clock. But you don't know.
0: Yeah.
3: And you don't know what the other times, too. So,
0: are you bringing Walker with you or no?
3: Well, I mean, we don't know. We don't know what time anyone's going on.
0: Okay.
3: I mean, it's kind of difficult to, you know, to kind of navigate through it. But, I mean, how is that not illegal on the ticket situation with the prices?
0: Yeah, it's a tough situation because, you know, they can say prices are going to go up, but then if they don't, I don't know that you have a ground to stand on. Maybe it's a lawsuit. Maybe there's an attorney.
2: Why would you want to bring your kid to a concert?
1: You can't get
3: drunk. It's a festival. So?
2: And you can't grope your old lady.
3: It's a country concert with Brooks and Dunn, who are about 95 years old.
0: Yeah, I don't think it's going to get that crazy.
3: Yeah, they're not going to be really boots good.
2: So you're not going to stare at the old wrinkly up guys. So you want to play with your old lady at the same time with the music going to your ears.
0: Who else is there? So it's a 2-day festival.
3: Yeah, we're not going
0: to Blake Shelton? Ludacris?
3: Yeah, well, no, Ludacris dropped out.
0: Oh.
3: Yeah, that was another thing we wanted to go see was Ludacris.
0: You know,
3: a couple of things that we wanted to see kind of on that concert bucket list.
0: Ludacris really didn't fit in with this crowd.
3: No, he didn't.
0: I mean, I'm looking at this list. You got Brooks and Dunn, and then somebody named Lauren Elena.
3: Yeah, they had a couple of dropouts.
0: Yeah, it looks like it. And then Blake Shelton and Joe Pardy.
3: John Pardy.
0: Sorry, on Saturday. Is John Pardy any good?
3: Yeah, he's a bigger guy. And then you got Mark Chestnut as an older and Shenandoah. I mean, there's decent names. It's just one of those. We were going just for Brooks and Dunn and Ludacris.
0: Do you know who's not going to be most likely doing country music festivals for a while?
3: Well, do you know,
2: Dolly Parton.
3: He actually was supposed to be doing this tour, too.
2: Who, Dolly was?
0: No.
3: Jelly Roll.
2: Jelly Roll?
0: Mr. Jelly Roll.
3: He dropped out of it.
0: He was on last night. Looks like he was hosting for Jimmy Kimmel, looks like.
3: Yes.
2: Really?
0: And, yeah, he had something interesting to say about the president. Let's see.
4: Well, Mr. President, from one fat pig to another, take it from me that physical fitness is very important. And trust me, you'll be happy to see your penis again.
2: I know that happened to me.
4: I do speak from a little bit of experience here, y'all. The first time I seen mine recently, I was surprised at how cute it was. It kind of looked like a little LaBooBoo doll. You should not laugh that hard at my penis.
0: Well, look, they wrote him jokes, and
2: that's all right. He did good.
3: Wait, was that it?
0: That was it. He just took a shot at the president, calling him a fat pig. But that's the Kimmel show, you know.
2: So
0: that's
2: Trump is getting chubby, ain't he?
0: Getting. I think he's found his way to Chubbyville.
2: Okay.
0: You know, whether or not he stays chubby. You know, he's an 80-year-old man. I mean, you know.
2: He's got a 40-year-old wife, so he's good.
0: Yeah, he's definitely winning from that perspective. I know we had a call earlier. We couldn't get to it, but 813-90-BUBBA if anybody wants to chime in on anything. Well, enjoy your Friday, Lummy. That does give you the ability to enjoy bowling a little bit more, right?
3: No bowling this week. I actually got my first practice as a coach on Thursday. So that's
2: man, I found my bowling balls and my bowling shoes from way back when.
3: Oh, I can't wait! I want to see you bowl, Gene.
2: I even got my little, my hand towel.
0: So Lummy, you're coaching your son's baseball team?
3: Yes, yeah, T-ball? First time. Yeah, I'm gonna be coaching 6 under little league kids. I already did the draft. Had to go scout.
2: How's that working for you?
3: 4 to 6 year olds. I have first practice Thursdays, Gene. So I have put together a practice, and we're going to go from there.
2: You wrote yourself some notes. So you.
3: I found out that some of these parents are crazy enough that they already have their kids in hitting, and they have personal hitting instructors.
0: Oh my God!
3: Which I didn't think you usually do that until you get a little older, but I guess starting your 4 and 5 year old at a hitting coach.
2: Yeah, my 4 year old will whip you up.
0: I just leave it. I just hit dump and that's it.
3: I got it.
2: God, you don't know anything, do you?
0: I wasn't trained for when you started cursing.
2: Well, why did you jump into the seat?
0: They put me in here. Let's go to the phone. Caller, you're on with Babyface, Lummy, and Gene. Gene's out here cursing up the
2: snow. I've slipped.
5: How are you today, sir?
2: Why is every car in slow motion today?
0: What's your name, sir, and where are you calling from?
5: Not Pig. I'm calling from Atlanta.
0: Oh, boy. You're calling from inside the back of somebody's car. Do we need to call the police for you, sir? We can't hear you.
3: The Fat Pig in Atlanta, Georgia.
2: That's who said that?
3: Yes.
2: That's what this guy is?
5: Oh, yeah. Commission man.
2: You're fat, dude.
0: Hello?
3: Hello. Brutal.
0: Oh, yeah, we can't.
5: I'll call back from Orlando.
0: Yeah, that's fine.
2: There you go.
0: I don't know how to dump a call, though, Lummy.
2: What is it calling back going to matter? Hit that square button at the bottom. Getting to there you go.
0: The one below all the lines?
3: Yeah.
0: Okay, got it. Thank you, sir.
2: You dumped the whole shelf.
0: Yeah, I don't want to.
2: Completely off the air now.
0: I don't want to do that, although some people may be happy.
2: Why are you just going to blame it on me?
0: No, I'm not blaming it on you. Look.
6: We just took a super dump on that one, so we're good.
0: Okay, yeah, because he dumped it, and then I dumped it because I didn't know if he dumped it. So we lost about 16 seconds of show.
2: Macho Man, did you dump it too?
6: Yes.
0: Yeah, he's a
2: 3 for 3.
6: I got a cover for you, man.
2: Thank you.
0: Yes, thank you, Macho.
2: Macho Man's on my side. We already got proof of that.
0: He's on your side?
2: Oh, hell yeah.
0: What's the proof of that?
2: You didn't hear that last show when he helped me out?
0: No, I missed that one.
2: Oh, it was when I was trying to be a fourth grader.
0: Oh.
2: And then he gave me the answer, and boy, Bubba, he got mad.
0: Bubba got mad about
2: Woo!
0: That.
2: Mad.
3: Yeah, that killed the chat thing.
2: Yeah, killed the chat thing.
0: Oh, okay. Well, there's no cheating on your test, man.
3: We were going to let him have a lifeline.
2: No cheating at all. Bubba was telling everybody they can help me, and I could read it, and I could say an answer, but they wanted. He wanted chat to give me the wrong answer, so I'd say something wrong and stupid because I thought it was right.
0: He's got to know that.
2: And then Macho Man slipped up in there, gave me the right answer, and Bubba caught it, and he was mad.
0: Was chat giving you the wrong answers, though?
2: Hell yeah.
0: Oh, okay.
3: The majority were the right answers.
0: But he had to see through which probably one 50, was right 50. And wrong.
2: But yeah. I didn't have much time to do it either.
0: Well, if you have a decent phone line, you can call us at 813-90-BUBBA. Otherwise, don't bother calling. Talk about phone lines. Trump was doing telecalls to try and help Darlene Graham, the sister of Lindsey Graham, now deceased, to win the 6-year term on his Senate seat. And I just this isn't a political, this isn't a red blue thing. I just find it fascinating that we live in a country where we're supposed to have this representative government and all of that. And we've got it where if you're related to a politician, you're qualified to be that politician's replacement. Isn't that a little weird, guys?
2: Well, did she have some background for it?
0: No.
2: Nothing.
0: In fact, she had a debate with her Republican opponent Ralph Norman, and they asked her a question about like Iran and foreign policy.
2: She knew nothing.
0: And she literally said, like, I really don't know anything about that. Like, at least she was honest and didn't try to make up an answer. But, you know, it's just weird to me. Like,
3: well, she has prior experience.
0: She doesn't have the experience for the type of job that she needs to do here, which is to be a senator and know about foreign policy and things like that.
3: I mean, her being for 7 years commissioner of the South Carolina Commission for the Blind doesn't qualify her for the Senate seats?
0: Well, I could see how you think that would make her qualified. But no, it's the blind leading the blind here. She doesn't know what she's doing, Lummy. But there are other examples of it. You know, Sonny Bono, when he died hitting a tree skiing, his wife Mary took over his spot and then got elected multiple times to replace him. Yeah. And then Donald Payne, he was selected to the U.S. House of Representatives to represent New Jersey after his father died. And then we had Julia Letlow. She ran for and won a U.S. seat, left vacant after her husband died from COVID. But it's just weird to me. It's like, oh, you had sex with a politician, so you should take their seat. Or, oh, you were born from that politician, so you should take over their seat. Just seems a little strange to me. I don't know about you guys.
2: Yeah.
0: I just think, like, there should be more qualifications than that.
2: It's a good old boy syndrome.
0: Yeah. Like, that would be, like, Bubba making Erica the host of the show for while he's out of the office or whatever, or to a lesser extent, Tyler, because he's not here, so he should just take the seat.
3: Well, isn't that what happened with Woodrow Wilson? Didn't his wife, wasn't that one of the first cases?
2: What?
3: Where his wife kind of like took over when he had like a stroke and she was running the president supposedly.
0: But he was still alive though. I mean, he was still holding the office. She didn't get the office. These people are getting the office.
2: She was tugging on it. He was still telling her what to do.
0: Yeah, these people are getting the office, Lummy. I mean, that's what they're earning the spot. So I don't know. To me, it's weird. Again, it's not a political thing. This isn't a blue-red thing. I didn't want to make the show about that. I just thought that it's odd. Like, oh, you were related to this person, so you should have their job. Like, we don't do that with doctors, right? Like, if Dan were to die during surgery, his 21-year-old girlfriend's not going to come in and be like, I'm going to finish you up because I slept with him last night.
2: She's 21?
0: That's rumor on the street, is that he's dating some really young chicks.
2: Smoking.
0: Yeah, I mean, he's having fun. He's having a good three-quarter life crisis. We'll go to the phones.
2: It's not a crisis.
0: It's not a crisis. I guess not. Caller, you're on the air with Babyface.

0: your cane courses, and all you do is put it on YouTube. The dog videos go viral. And Coben can pocket all the money because you'll get money. The cane course, though, when you go under dog videos, they're the biggest thing on the internet.
1: Really?
0: All she has to do is say, Coben, let's go out here and...
2: I can make my dog sing. The old four of them get on the couch. I can make them sing.
3: Okay, Gene, so how about you record one this weekend for you, turn it into us, and we'll put it up there so we'll get that going.
2: I make my dog sing.
4: Oh, Gene, she ain't lying. This person's got 24 million views of a 125-pound cane corso protects a suitcase full of money. We got this one, 2.4 million views with the protecting a woman while she uses the ATM.
3: Well, these are shorts that are...
4: These are shorts, but they're still views.
0: No, these are all shorts. These are all shorts. None of them are long form. You just take 2 minutes. But I was thinking, as beautiful
2: that looks like Conor right there.
0: As cute as Coben is, all it would take is 5 minutes, 10 minutes out of their day, and they will be racking it up with this. And by the way, I'm the only one I think on earth that got it. But your dog named Lagatha.
2: Lagatha, yeah.
0: I bet you $1 million. You or Sarah got that off the Vikings show.
2: Yeah, all of our dogs are named off of the Vikings. I am a Viking.
0: I was surprised you didn't name one Ragnar.
2: Well, we were going to, and we didn't get that dog, and it didn't fit. And then our new boy dog, as soon as I looked at him, the thing that came into my mind was Havoc. This is going to be Havoc right here.
0: Yeah.
2: And so that name just stuck with him.
0: Yeah, I remember you saying that.
4: So here's some cane horses barking. Is that what yours sound like, Gene?
2: Oh yeah,
4: that's a scary bark.
0: There's also one that comes up on my feed, and it's a black lady, and she has a black cane corso, and it's living with Bane, B A N.
2: I got one that I'll send. I'll put it out there. We got a Sarah bought her a dinosaur suit. It's a dinosaur outfit. She's completely engulfed in a dinosaur. And she comes out of the house in the dinosaur, and the dogs are out back, and then she sneaks up on the dogs, and they try to get her. I mean, they come at her, and then they smell her close enough, and then they start jumping on her, and they know that's mom. But in the beginning, they're scared to hell.
4: I mean,
2: you got the death of it.
4: She got to be a brave woman to do that. You don't know how those dogs are going to react.
2: My wife plays hide and seek with the dogs every single day. Every day that she comes home, she hides, and they have to find her. So when we open the door, mom's home. Yeah.
0: I don't have a cane corso. I don't have a cane corso. I've got a Chesapeake Bay Retriever that my son bought, you know, especially to go duck hunting with. This little thing outside with me right now, he's big, huge, big boy. He's protective, but lazy.
2: Our dogs, every single day, twice a week, or maybe on Saturday if she goes shopping or goes to the bookstore, she plays that hide and seek with the dogs because the 2 days that she's out that she has to go to work.
4: Now, Gene, does your dog's back look like that?
2: Yeah, that looks like Kona.
4: Good God!
2: That right there.
4: They look like those Australian kangaroos that are ripped.
2: Same as that. That's Emma right there. Emma, I got a gray dog just like that. Emma,
3: wow. Baby face. Imagine you're sitting there.
0: Gene, I'm telling you, you're sitting on a gold mine. Let Coben take it. Whoa.
3: All these ideas, you got to bring it to the Bubba Show. You know, put it on the YouTube channel.
2: I'm going to bring the dinosaur.
4: We'll run them on my platform, please. I'm already monetized, Gene. Yeah. We got this.
0: Yes. No. You can put it on Bubba, but I was thinking especially for his son. Coben, that way...
4: Yeah, but what about me?
3: Yeah, listen, Bubba's got to do it.
4: Coben's going to be fine. Don't worry about Coben. He's getting a business handed
2: Gene
4: to him.
2: Gene Lasker is my trademark.
3: That's right.
4: Please.
2: Hey, don't do nothing.
4: All right, I'm going to hang up on you, Kim. Thanks for calling. Let's go. Next caller, you're on the phone with Babyface Gene and Lummy.
5: Hey, what's up, buddy? How are you?
4: Good. Who's this?
5: Hey, you doing it? I got Mike from New Jersey. You're doing a hell of a job. I got to give you a lot of credit. You're doing really good. Smooth sailing.
4: Well, trying, man. It's been, you know, there's a level of stress and anxiety with it, but we're doing the best we can. But what you got for us?
5: I just want to know. I know Bubba doesn't like this, but I wonder if I can make a show suggestion for tomorrow.
2: No.
4: Absolutely. We'll take all suggestions. Go ahead. Bubba doesn't like show suggestions? Why not?
3: Gene said no.
5: Sometimes because he thinks that, you know.

0: You're trying to help the guy out? You hate Dan or something? What's your problem?
1: No, I like everybody. I like Eugene.
0: Well,
1: I like everybody.
0: You don't want to help the guy that's, you know, causing havoc out here and being trying to be the leader that he's not. Leave
2: Let him help me.
0: Yeah, I get it. Same way we're leaning on the phone lines.
1: Simple suggestion was that you have Bubba for three question Thursday. Can you do a three question Thursday with Gene?
2: I already had that.
0: I'll choke him out.
2: I already had that planned. It's just three questions about Eugene. It's not anything tough. It's nothing like mean or anything. No, I'm gonna have that for Gene. We're gonna have that ready to go. We've got some stuff lined up for tomorrow, and we'll see how it goes. But yeah, awesome. I am using the phone lines as a crutch, Gene.
0: I see that.
2: Yeah. So what?
0: There's more phone lines than I've had all year.
2: We're limping to the finish line. You know what? The people should be able to talk every now and then. This is a radio show. This isn't a podcast. Podcasts you can't call into. Radio shows you can call into. So, that's all I got to say about that.
1: All right. I'll let you guys.
2: There you go, New Jersey. Well, thank you for your recommendation. We will do it. Oh, man. Is that the warm line, Lemmy? Oh, wow. We have a warm line.
0: I hope it's Bubba. Let it be a new ass.
2: Nope, they hung up. It was probably the wrong number. Was it the wrong number, Lummy? What?
3: I don't know.
2: Is there nobody there?
3: I picked up Bubba Love Sponge Show.
2: Yeah, and they hung up immediately. Yeah. They got scared. They didn't want to deal with the star power that we have right now. So you're going to make a TikTok stream or YouTube stream of all your dog videos, Gene? Kim says you're going to get rich off of it.
0: I don't know about all that, but I will. I have to do a short for the show anyway, so I'll do a short with the dogs.
2: Well, that one with Sarah and the dinosaur.
0: Yeah, you have to see that
2: gold.
0: One.
2: Just do that one.
0: Oh, yeah, it's gold. And then I put this new shed in for her to put her stuff in. And because our deck and our around our chicken farm has been getting too cluttered up, so I've got her a shed to put all the junk in. And so she hid out in the shed because it's brand new in the yard. And Emma, our smallest of the little baby dogs, she could jump 8 foot. Her head was over the 8 foot fence.
2: What?
0: 8 foot, bro.
2: Oh, my God.
0: That's
2: goodness.
0: How high she jumped, where her head was over the 8 foot fence to look. She's a regular basketball player.
2: All right, I'll take these last few calls and then we'll go to break. Caller, you're on. What's up?
4: Babyface, the fat pig, is the connection better this time?
2: Yeah, we can hear you now. You're out of the trunk. Good job.
4: Okay, perfect. First of all, you're doing a great job. First time hosting. I'm no Joe Rogan, but if I could give one piece of criticism, you're putting too much emphasis on being the host. Just play like you're being the co-host.
3: So say you're in that $20.
2: All right, I'll take your advice on that.
0: So tell the leader, don't lead.
2: I'll try to lead a little less.
4: It's a whole thing, you know, and I haven't been doing this a long time, but it's just, it's a hard position to fill, is what I'm trying
2: to say. No, it's big shoes to fill, and it's nerve-wracking.
0: That's why we're listening to you at the moment.
2: But we appreciate your advice, Fat Pig, and you have a great day.
0: Now, who the hell would want to be called Fat Pig
2: that was his
0: every
2: name.
0: Day?
2: I don't care. Let's see if this caller wants to be. Hello, you're on.
5: Hey, morning, guys. How you doing? Great show as always.
0: Well, who the hell are you? What's your name?
5: Hey, man. Sorry, man. I'm Lee.
0: Lee.
5: How you doing, Gene?
2: Doing good.
0: Lee.
2: See, we got new callers calling in. What's up, Lee? What can we do for you?
5: I got a question for you. I don't know who can handle it, but yeah, I just fixed, I'm a heavy equipment operator, demolition, and I blew out my shoulder, and I finally got getting it done. Can they let you go in the state of Florida if you're on a workman's comp claim?
2: While you're in the middle of work comp? Like, let you go, terminate you while you're in the middle of it?
5: No. After the fact, after, you know, I get surgery or I get to pay out or whatever.
2: Yeah, potentially. Once you're cleared of it, I would hire a work comp lawyer. If you do settle with them.
5: I got one.
2: Yeah, if you do settle with them, most of them make you relinquish the job.
0: Why are you asking them and not us?
5: Well, tell me, Gene, what you think?
0: I'm not a damn lawyer. I tell you, I don't care if you got a job or not. I'd hire somebody else.
2: He'd say, do a better job at the equipment.
0: Yeah,
2: and
0: quit
2: you
0: falling off on your shoulder.
3: Don't get hurt.
5: All right, fellas.
2: All right, good luck to you, sir. We weren't trying to be mean. Have a good day.
0: That was.
6: Yeah, Gene was. Come on.
2: Well, I know. When I say we, I mean me. Caller, you're on. Last call before we go to break.
7: Hey, Pro Wrestler 91. I'm still alive and fighting the fight.
6: Babyface, you're doing a great job. Lasker, you're on fire as always. Doing a great job. Let's see if tomorrow you guys can advertise the Bubba Pay all more and see if you guys can beat a record. See if you guys can beat whatever the record is on what you guys bring in for the day.
3: Well, we don't have that.
0: I don't know who's got that written down.
3: We don't have that written down.
0: We don't have that written down. Well, we got thumbs up written down. 2001
2: It was in Lummy's Trapper Keeper that got thrown out by Mach.
3: So. Yeah, that's when we stopped keeping it.
6: I think the two of you together on the same day could bring in like a record amount.
2: Well, we didn't today, so maybe today. Maybe the next show it will be.
6: Right?
2: We did have that 1,000 out of the gate and a few other, 100 here, 20 there, but it's all good.
6: Keep up the good job, guys. Both of you guys did great today. Bubba should be proud.
2: Well, thank you so much. Feel free to send us money too, sir. Take care. And we will be back in a few moments on Bubba Army Radio.
7: 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The Love Sponge. More Bubba the Love Sponge after this.

0: Oh.
1: We're back, fellas. We're back.
2: Back.
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1: I gotta say, good read, Lummy, but I think Gene's was a little better.
0: Oh, Gene was way better.
1: Gene's was a little bit better on the read. Gene, what do you think? Who did it better?
3: Gene, I don't know. I don't care.
0: Yeah. I wish I would have made my read a little bigger. But hey, call GPZ, 20% off.
2: Gene, yeah, you need those cables. He did that on purpose.
1: You should get with the executive producer and make sure he prints that up bigger for you next time, Lummy.
2: He tried to make us losers. I'm doing it real small.
1: I didn't try to make anybody losers.
2: Well, what'd you do? Why didn't you make it a little bit bigger so we can read it?
1: Oh, that was Lummy that made it that size.
0: Yeah, I made my
1: I had nothing to do with it. Was yours not big enough, Gene? Was your copy too small?
2: I guess mine was a little bigger than yours.
0: Yeah, it was.
2: Well, you're just a dumbass. Seriously, why would you do yourself in that way?
1: He did it to himself,
2: Gene. Nobody can read that.
0: I just printed that. Yours is the one Bubba had.
2: Oh.
0: Yeah, you had the Bubba read. Mine's just an Eno.
2: No, I can't read that. I would have been failed.
0: I know.
2: I would have never got through that.
0: I thought my eyes were better than they are.
2: I can't see it. This would be me. Yee, buddy, Central Florida, across the great state of Florida. Listen up when your business or home needs serious work, wiring, or any of that. I trust. See a GPZ.
1: He can get it.
2: Cabling.
1: Cabling. Do you wear glasses or contacts?
2: No.
1: Are you able to see when you drive?
2: Yeah, I see very good. I'm 20/20.
1: Oh, so you just have...
2: How small it is in a dark situation, you know? I got to have light.
1: Gene, I've come in when your computer screen, I'll come in Thursdays after you've been there Wednesdays, and man, that's some big font on those screens.
2: Okay, but let me tell you something. You don't have to think. You don't have to worry about missing a word or not seeing something.
1: Well, you have to worry about only seeing one word because that's all that can fit on the screen. Right, but
2: you look up and you see it, you read it, it's done. Over here, you got to pay attention. You got to squint your eyes. I'm looking at you. Squint your eyes while you're trying to read something.
1: Well, the light's very bright over here.
2: Okay,
1: I'm under the bright lights.
2: Here, you know, and so I don't like to squint. I mean, squint, you know, you magnify your eyeballs, but I don't need to because I let me make my screen a little bit bigger.
0: Yeah, and it's a couple clicks. It's easy.
2: That's right.
1: It was set to like 126, I think it was.
2: Let your tools work for you. Don't work on your tools.
0: 165.
1: Okay. So, Gene, we talked to Lummy. He's going to the country concert. What do you have going on this weekend?
2: Well, we're not racing this weekend, so I'm probably going to finish doing my skirt around the she shed and then getting that knocked out, and then probably putting the rear end in that 34 coupe of Gobins, putting that in. And try to do some swimming.
1: Yeah?
2: In this pool, yeah.
1: In Bubba's pool or in your own pool?
2: No, my own pool.
1: Oh, okay.
2: I had a pool before he did.
1: Oh, yeah?
2: Yeah. He's copying.
1: Are you a good swimmer? I'm not a very good swimmer. I'm a good swimmer.
2: I'm not going to drown for a living.
1: I'm not going to drown either, but no. I'm not going to beat anybody in any swimming races.
2: I'll go out there in the ocean and save you. Drag you in.
1: Okay. You could be a lifeguard?
2: I could be.
0: Oh, of course. I mean, of course Gene could. He's not going to see you when you're drowning, but he'll be able to swim out to you.
1: All right, we got a couple more callers. I'll indulge because I did say we're a show for the people.
2: Wait, you think I'm colorblind too? I can't see.
1: We know you're not colorblind. You proved that with a 25-cent call.
2: Pool.
1: We proved that with a 25-cent call that you're not colorblind. Caller, you're on with colorblind Gene, Lummy, and Brian.
2: Hello?
1: Yellow. Power pig. I'm burning. All right.
0: Nobody is pot up?
1: Oh, damn it.
2: Oh, you. Come on.
1: I'm an idiot. That's the first major mistake of the day. Sorry, caller. Call back in. I'm a moron. We'll try the other line. Caller, I'm potted up thanks to Lummy. Are you with us?
4: Hello?
1: Yes.
2: Yeah, you're here.
0: 843.
4: Yeah, okay, yeah, that was weird. My bad. Yeah, so I'm a little behind, but I hear you're dealing with vets, and I couldn't call in quick enough to be very careful with them. They're all getting bought up by, like, private companies and all, and they're just shady as hell. I've been dealing, I have a pit bull, and they're prone to allergies, and I basically spent...
2: What the hell are you talking about?
1: Well, he's a little behind. He's in the very first segment of the show, and he's calling in.
2: He's talking about the vets?
0: Yes.
1: Yeah, he's bringing it. It's called Bringing It Back Full Circle. This is the weave, Gene. We got to appreciate it because this is a great callback. But no, you're right, sir. The vets are, like, they're all these private equity firms are coming in. It's all about money. It's all about upselling, and it's not about taking
2: business.
1: Care.
2: Life's business.
1: I get that it's business, Gene, but there's an element of...
4: No, Gene, you don't know what I've dealt with. Like, they basically are putting my dog... He's having allergies where he's like having patches in his skin, and what they're basically prescribing is this chewable that's $100 per prescription that only lasts a week. It's just a steroid. It's like taking a football player that got hurt at halftime and just numbing them up and throwing them back in. It might temporarily not hurt them, but it doesn't do anything. So it's just a racket.
1: Well, the
4: basically my point is do your research and don't let them.
2: You got a computer on file, get busy, figure it out. That's how my wife does
4: exactly.
2: it.
4: Exactly.
1: Yeah, but you're paying, thank you, sir. You're paying somebody, Gene, as a professional to help you with this stuff.
2: Well, you think they are.
1: Well, they better be.
2: They're supposed to be.
1: They're practicing medicine on your family member. You know, we can say.
2: But he can't talk back, so they got you.
1: I know. That's part of the problem. That's why you got to be even more careful and more diligent.
2: That's why I walked back to mine.
1: All right, you're on with us, caller. What's up? If you're the person I hung up on, I'm sorry. I'm an idiot.
5: It's all right. This is for Brian. Aren't you a big-time cruiser on Royal Caribbean?
1: Yes, sir. I love Royal Caribbean. I'm loyal to Royal.
5: I am, too. Isn't the best way to get the best deals for through Royal Casino Royale?
1: Yeah, if you gamble in their casino, they'll give you free room offers for you and somebody else, or on other cruises, you'll get a credit. But yeah, if you book through the casino, you've got to go onto your casino offers and then book through the actual Casino Royale, and that's the only place they can honor those offers.
5: Okay, that's the best way to do it.
1: Or you can actually do it through the app as well. But you know, talking to somebody, they can go over some of your options with you, and sometimes you can upgrade your room with them on a casino offer where it's not as obvious when you're trying to book through the app. So it's
5: Pardon? I have junior suite offers. So I want to see if I can upgrade to Grand Suite or something.
2: So you got money to waste on that, or you got to save up to do this?
1: No, he's wasting the money in the casino if they're offering him a junior suite on a cruise ship.
2: Huh.
5: Yeah.
1: Yeah, yeah, that's good for you. What game do you like to gamble?
5: On Utopia. I got Utopia scheduled at the end of September, then I have Star of the Sea in March.
1: Oh, cool. I'll be on Utopia in October for a celebration, and then I'm going back on it again in February for my birthday. So I do love cruising. It's a chill way to travel. But yeah, the Royal Casino, the Casino Royale, call in and see what they can do for you, okay?
5: All right.
1: Take care.
5: Well, thank you.
1: Thanks.
0: Joe Ochocinco, $100 for Colorblind Gene.
1: Oh, wow.
2: For what?
0: Colorblind Gene. Gene, have you ever been on a cruise?
2: Nope.
0: I would love to see you on a cruise.
1: Man. Gene, you would like a cruise, I think. I think Gene would like it.
0: Yeah.
1: Like, when you do go on a vacation, Gene, what do you like to do?
2: I haven't really been on many vacations.
1: At all?
2: Mm-mm.
1: Why not?
2: I don't know. Just life's a vacation. I mean, when you're an outlaw and you ride a motorcycle and you're running with a club, I mean, I go to Sturgis, I go to New York, I go to Vermont, I go to Crab Fest, I go to Daytona every year. So it's a lot of vacations.
1: You ATV through the Mayan ruins in Mexico. That'd be kind of fun, right?
2: I ain't going to Mexico.
1: On a cruise ship.
2: For what?
1: To have a break, a change of scenery.
2: Yeah, just change the channel.
1: Have you left the country before, Gene?
2: Yeah, been to England.
1: When was that?
2: Like 8 years ago.
1: What'd you think of it?
2: Stupid.
0: I can see Gene on a cruise wearing a...
2: Stupid, man. They don't even serve ice.
0: No.
1: Yeah, no. Ice is hard to get in
2: Europe. That's ridiculous.
1: It is hard to get in Europe.
2: And then, a friend of mine, one of my brothers, lent me a motorcycle to ride, and to go on a ride, and I'm going like, okay, so everything's backwards. You go the wrong way.
1: Yeah, they drive on
2: and
1: the
2: then,
1: left.
2: And then they got mobiles, you know, the round circle things with humps in them. Not only do you got to make a turn the wrong way, go around a circle, you got to go over the bump too. Yeah, that's about stupid.
1: Yeah, yeah, I will agree. The traffic pattern there is tough, but did you enjoy, like, the food and the scenery?
2: Nothing.
1: Nothing?
2: No part. The fish and chips was all right. Kind of oily. I mean, anybody can oil up a fish and make it taste good.
1: That's true. That's
2: so,
1: true.
2: Really nothing there for me.
1: Yeah, so you're not going back to England anytime soon?
2: No.
1: What brought you there to begin with?
2: My outlaw brothers that I've met that were here in the United States, and I told them that I would promise them to come visit him in his own state, his own country. Call it over the pond.
0: No.
1: All right.
2: So I went.
1: So we couldn't interest you in a cruise.
2: What do you mean? You buying?
1: No. Like, what if Bubba did like a show
2: cruise?
1: You
2: wouldn't buy me a cruise?
1: I mean, I might, but what if Bubba did a show cruise? Would you go on it with everybody?
2: Of course.
1: Okay.
2: I'm not afraid of water.
1: You already said you can swim.
2: I can swim good.
1: You'd be like a lifeguard.
0: Yeah, I would see Gene in his little swim trunks drinking a fruity drink and sitting by the pool.
2: Swim trunks. I'm not wearing nothing stupid.
1: Yeah, he's not. Come on, he's a man's man. He's going to wear board shorts like a man.
2: Yeah, like the hippie boys wear when they surf, you know, them kind of square shorts.
1: Yeah,
0: Like
1: Jay and his friends wear, the hippie boys, you know?
2: Yeah.
1: The hippie boys. Hang loose, right?
2: Yeah, hang loose.
1: All right, we have one more call. We'll get to it before we wrap up here in a minute. Caller, you're on with Babyface Gene and Lummy.
6: Oh, hey, Gene, Lummy. It's Mike.
1: Mike?
6: Yes. How are you?
1: Good, Mike. Should we know who you are?
2: First-time caller?
6: Nope. No, it's not first-time caller. New Hampshire, Mike. I'll just do that.
1: Oh, okay.
6: We're heading up to Germany in a couple months, and do you have any good tips for that?
2: Yeah, put your arm in out and put your hand straight up in the air.
0: Gene, don't do that.
1: Do not do that in Germany, Gene. That'll get you in big trouble.
2: Well,
1: you want to talk about the most anti-Nazi country in the world is Germany.
2: Take your red bandana and roll around your right arm.
1: Yeah, I wouldn't do any of that. I have not personally been to Germany. I would love to go. You're going for beer, like Oktoberfest?
6: We're going for the marathon, but the Oktoberfest is going on as well.
1: Oh, so you're going to run?
6: No, to spectate.
1: Oh, so you're going
6: My
1: to watch
6: people?
1: Oh,
6: running.
1: Your sister. Okay, I was like, you're going to watch random run. Germans run?
0: Well, he drinks beer. I mean, that's cool.
6: No. Drink some beer, you know.
1: Yeah, I heard like the Black Forest area is amazing, worth going to, you know, go check out their cuckoo clocks. Obviously, you know, the Oktoberfest stuff is fun.
2: Man, I'll spend all that money just to go watch a clock. Jeez. Sometimes some people are just really stupid.
1: What do you have planned so far, sir?
6: We do have the Oktoberfest. We are going to do a couple of museums, and we are stopping through.
2: Do you really go watch the clocks there, Mike, from New Hampshire?
6: No. I've never heard of the clock thing. So,
2: oh, so you can't give me the sound of your favorite clock?
1: Cuckoo, cuckoo, no. Cuckoo, cuckoo, cuckoo.
2: Now, how would everybody know that dumbass Babyface would do that out loud?
1: Well, it's cuckoo clocks. That's their Germans are famous for their clocks, man.
2: Bubba's going to get a, you did a great job last year until you made damn Babyface do a clock. Look at these clocks on my screen. Oh, my gosh.
0: Okay.
1: Well,
2: Mike, thanks for taking the show down.
1: Mike, you were fine, man. You have a great trip. Good luck to watching your sister-in-law run in Germany, I
2: Hope
1: guess.
2: Hope a clock falls on your head.
6: Yeah, it'll be fun.
1: All right.
6: Oktoberfest.
2: Do you know how to tell time, Mike?
1: I know how to tell time, and I know that we're coming up on it here.
2: Damn, it's ready to go. Great.
1: Yeah, we got 2 minutes and 8 seconds left.
2: I love you, Sarah.
1: You do love Sarah?
2: Oh, hell yeah.
1: What was your guys' wedding song?
2: What do you mean, wedding song?
1: Like when you danced for the first time at your wedding, what was the song?
2: Oh, I don't know.
1: You don't know your song?
2: Mm-mm.
1: You love Sarah that much, but you guys danced?
2: I got married at the church by a friend of mine who was a preacher and only had four of my friends there.
1: Oh, so you guys didn't have like a reception where you danced or anything?
2: No. Mm-mm.
1: Okay, what about you, Lummy? What was your wedding song?
0: We didn't because during COVID, you know, they had the lockdowns.
1: You guys didn't pick out like a song though? Like what,
2: man,
1: what
2: your old lady is going to smack you upside your head for not even lying and saying something.
1: Well, you had
2: cool.
1: to have had a song. What's your song?
7: No, because it was COVID. We
1: but you don't
7: do
1: have
7: anything.
1: Like a special song as a couple?
2: You married her because you were on COVID?
7: No.
2: You blaming it on that?
7: No, you couldn't have a ceremony.
2: Oh.
7: There was no ceremony, no dance,
2: ceremony,
7: or nothing.
2: No dances.
1: But you weren't going to have a song together? Like, you weren't going to have, like, you didn't talk about it or pick one out?
7: Not, I mean, COVID
2: was yours,
7: a long
2: baby
7: time.
2: Face, big
7: yeah.
2: time.
7: Yeah, I'll, big time.
1: I'll Stand By You by the Pretenders. You know the song.
2: You missed a good chance of being gay.
1: I'll yeah. stand by you. I'll stand by
2: oh
1: you.
2: Oh, my God.
1: Won't let nobody hurt you.
7: My, oh, yeah, okay.
1: I'll
7: ours,
1: stand by you.
7: Listen, ours was Dolly
2: Parton.
7: Did your
2: boss say that to you, too? Is that what Tina tells you?
1: And she'll stand by me.
7: Ashley and I had Dolly Parton. I Will Always Love You.
1: Oh, really? It was the Dolly Parton version, though, not Whitney Houston?
7: No, just the Dolly Parton version of it.
1: Well, I got to say, rest in peace, Dolly Parton. Do I hit anything here,
7: Lummy?
1: There we go. I knew.

0: 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So thank you all. 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
2: 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Hey, I just read an article that like 1 in 6 women and 1 in 9 men don't like chocolate. Lumpy, what's your favorite kind of chocolate? Is it dark chocolate, milk chocolate, white chocolate? I remember the first time I tasted chocolate, she was from Alabama.

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0: And this is the Bubba the Love Sponge Show. This ain't normal Bubba the Love Sponge Show. This is the one and only Babyface Takeover. How we doing, Lummy? Oh, we're great. We're great. Isn't there supposed to be three of us today? Bubba's out, everybody, in case you didn't notice. That's why I guess I should turn your mic on.
1: Yes, hey.
0: I had it off because you were on the phone with I'm presuming, our other co-host, Gene Lasker.
1: Yes, Gene Lasker. He's running a little behind. I'll let him tell the story on why he's a little behind.
0: Well, we can get into that when he gets here. But everybody, Bubba's out. As you can see, he's not here today. He will not be here tomorrow. There is no show on Friday. He's back on Monday. He's enjoying a lovely vacation in the great state of Indiana. He flew out yesterday, right, Lum?
1: Yes, he did. And Seth Wiley, $25 on the baby face.
0: Woohoo, Seth. Thank you, sir. Thank you, thank you. We appreciate you, Seth. Didn't we have another one to announce, Lummy? A big one?
1: Yes.
0: A big one?
1: It was Kenny Prish's business, Miz. $1,000.
0: Kenny Priz and the Schmiz and the Biz with $1,000, huh? People trying to make it. I think you have until September 15th to get your stuff in. So try to get it in before then if you want to go to BARP this year, you know?
1: Yes, he was being very smart, and he was checking about a week ago with me. Ashley's been running the numbers, so she was able to let him know that he was a little short, and he decided, you know, cover it all in one swoop.
0: There you
1: get it done.
0: There you go. That's the easiest way. That's the easiest way. So
1: how are you feeling, buddy?
0: I'm feeling good. A little nervous and not like, oh, jittery, you know. It's the nerves that I've had, and you know, I spent some time yesterday preparing for this, and as much as you can prepare for a daily radio show where news topics are going to happen and you know, things are going to change, your co-host isn't going to show up, you know, as much as you can prepare for that, I did, but at the same time, it's like the trepidation I have is that this is like Bubba's show, you know. It's like borrowing somebody else's car or tools or something like that. You're fine when it's your own, because if you ruin it or break it, it's yours. You know, you deal with it. But this is somebody else's. So I've kind of had that little bit of nervous energy with it.
1: Uncle Rocky, $10. Yeah, I always feel like anytime I borrow people's Chub It Up Spice, $20, tools or do anything, and then especially if they're kind of, if in the back of your mind, you know, they're maybe watching. Like if you went and borrowed, like if you're, you know, like when I was building my house, my buddy would come over and I needed to borrow his saw or do something. And he was in the next room and I was doing it, and he started kind of watching me to make sure I was doing it right. I feel like I would always mess up, because in the back of my mind, one, I don't want to, you know, it's his tool. I don't want to break it. And two, I want to impress him with using his tool to show him that I can use his tool. And then I overthink it. And most of the time my cut's like, you know, it's supposed to be a 90 degree. It's like a 120. And then you end up breaking the tool at the end of the day.
0: Yeah, exactly. And that's kind of where I'm at with it, you know, with doing Bubba's show here and trying to make sure that everything is sounding good, looking good. I mean, I just learned the board last week for about 5 minutes. And so today I'm like dropping air two down, because I thought air two is usually what it's on, but apparently it can be on air one or air two when we have to fade it.
1: Yeah.
0: Yeah. And so I didn't know that. And so I'm dropping air two down. I'm like, music, the bed's not going down. The bed's not going down. So then I moved over to air one and did that. But, you know, we'll get through this. I know Dan took his shots at me with his terrible impersonation and impression of me and writing everything. You know, one thing I noticed about that, Lummy, I didn't pull up the video because I don't need to embarrass him any more than he embarrassed himself, but Dan actually wrote out that script about the chocolate and everything that he went Zoo Crew with.
1: Did he?
0: If you watched the you didn't get to see the benefit of seeing it, but I watched it back on the replay, and he's literally, I saw him at the beginning of the show, like frantically writing down stuff on the whiteboard, Leon in his frantic Dan way. And I'm like, what is he doing? And I said, I bet he's got something cooked up for me. And And sure enough, he starts reading that, and he's, you can see him very clearly reading it off. So he, you know, Dan, you're just not that creative and funny, man. It's okay. You got to write it all out. You got to have it scripted. I get it, buddy. It's all good. But you're not here, and I am. In fact, I think Bubba's exact quote was, I didn't even think about asking Dan to host the show. And that's fine, Dan. You put in a few more years on this, and I'm sure you'll be in a position where Bubba will feel comfortable enough having you at least guest host with me.
1: Now, do you think it has anything to do with Dr. Dan, which, you know, it did bring in a good amount of money, and this has been, it was many years ago, and I wasn't able to see it. I remember I was on vacation, but I think it was Dan 198?
0: Yeah, Dan did a 198.
1: And he hosted it.
0: And how'd that go?
1: I don't know. I guess it didn't go as well. I mean, I know it raised a lot of money. I don't remember hearing anything bad about it. But maybe it just didn't flow that well.
0: No, I don't think. I think honestly, you know, without being a dick and you know, as I want to do with Dan all the time, I think it just had to do with Bubba thinking, look, he's a doctor. He's on Monday and Tuesday. This is Wednesday, Thursday. I can't ask him to, you know, essentially take off the week to do my show. Brian's here. It's convenient. It's easy. You know, he probably assumed Gene would be here, but that was a bad assumption on Bubba's part. Gene said he would be. Has Gene ever missed a show for Bubba? Like, shown up late?
1: Not anytime recently.
0: It's just funny to me. I mean, we'll roll with it. You know, the other thing, though, Dan, in going back to Dan here, in terms of hosting, you've got your own reality TV show that you have coming up.
1: Oh,
0: I don't know if you're aware of this, Lummy, but Dan's got a reality TV gig. In fact, Mach, if you can pull it up, I think we have the ad for it. We'll get to it here. It's a reality show about bad decisions. It's called Trailers Parked, Boys.
1: Who's he calling? Ajla.
0: Don't worry about that.
1: Okay. I didn't know if that was some kind of code that
0: that's
1: you
0: do. That's an inside Iggy there.
1: Oh.
0: But Machi, back there, can you get it pulled up? Yeah, Dan's a busy man. He's got. Is Mach not back there?
2: What are we looking for now?
0: I've got my
1: Gene's
0: screen.
1: Here too now, so maybe he had let him in.
0: Oh, yeah. Can you pull up my screen?
1: Yeah, he's got the new reality show.
0: I got Dan's new reality show. It's why he couldn't host the show. He's just so busy these days. Yes, there it is. It's a show about bad decisions called Trailers Parked, Boys. Some guys back down when life puts obstacles in their way. Not Dan Diaco. He plows right through them or into them.
1: Listen, knowing Dr. Dan, I've never seen him ride his bike.
0: That's maybe, what he looks like.
1: But maybe I'm not riding carbon fiber bikes and going, you know, 30 miles an hour, but I still don't understand how the trailer comes up that quick on you.
0: Yeah, you know, sometimes those gigantic flatbed trucks appear out of nowhere, and apparently there was only, you know, there was a cone, but maybe only one cone. The only thing I can think of, because Bubba was trying to explain it to me, and I don't know if our listeners are aware of this, but Dan ran his bike into the back of a parked flatbed trailer on a bike trail or near a bike trail somewhere in Tampa near his house. Obviously, very expensive carbon fiber bike that he had probably custom made in Italy. That he crashed there. As you can see in this image here, he is on his carbon fiber bike. It says so on it. It's labeled carbon fiber in case there was any question about that.
1: Gene's here.
0: Great. Hi, Gene. We'll get to you in a second. So, but Bubba tried. I'll get to you. Bubba tried to explain to me.
3: I'll leave.
0: I'm not trying to be a jerk to you, Gene.
3: Evidently you are.
0: No, sir.
3: I can see it right out of the box.
0: No, sir. Being a jerk to you would be... Gene, I was trying to finish getting through explaining the image that's on the screen. I was going to get to you here, but I just wanted to get through this because this isn't something that needs to take up a bunch of our time in terms of Dan's Trailers Parked, Boys. So Bubba was trying to explain it to me. I guess he came around and it wasn't supposed to be there and there was only one cone. I would love to hear Dan's further explanation of it on the air. Maybe we'll get it now that that I taunted him with this. But good luck with your reality show, Trailers Parked, Boys. All right. Now, Without further ado, we're joined by the legendary Macho. You can, yeah, there we go. We're joined by the legendary Gene Lasker. Gene Lasker,
2: good morning, guys.
0: Coming in. How you doing, buddy?
2: Running late.
0: Yeah, what happened?
2: My dogs, man. My dogs are crazy.
0: You let the dogs out?
2: No. I got one boy and three girls.
0: Yeah?
2: They got in heat. He's going crazy.
0: The girls are all, none of them are fixed.
2: No.
0: Are you planning on breeding them?
2: No.
0: Well,
2: but
0: maybe.
2: They're not old enough to really fix them yet, otherwise it'll stunt their growth some.
0: Okay.
2: So we don't want to do that till they're, you know, they're on their second period or third period or whatever. And so he's having a miserable time, you know, moaning and groaning. So I stuck him out in the shop in his cage out there and then took him to work with me yesterday so he didn't have to intermingle with the girls. Because what we did is we took a pair of my boxers and stick them on him backwards and then stick his tail through the front part of the boxers and then wrap him up so he can't get one of the dogs pregnant.
0: That's smart.
2: Yeah,
0: so and it works. It's good. Almost like a dog condom.
2: It's yeah, pretty much. And then so we get that on him, and but fighting him this morning because after the night before last sleeping in the shop, I kind of like broke him a little bit. He's kind of scared that we're getting rid of him or something because he's all, you know, trying to love on us and mealy mousing us and but he was quiet last night and slept good all through the night and didn't moan and groan and try to get the dogs up and but this morning when we he just wouldn't let me up off the bed. He kept whining and getting on me and hugging on me, thinking I'm going to get rid of him. So I felt bad for him. So I kind of like hugged on him a little bit this morning, longer than I got up a little late. So
0: why do you think he thinks that you're going to get
2: rid of him? I don't know, because he's never been kind of loving. He's never been moping before, other than the night that we took him and we put him out in the shop to sleep.
0: Okay, so
2: and then the next day I took him to work, so he didn't even get to stay home with the girls or like he normally does.
0: So you went out and slept in the shop with him?
2: No.
0: Oh, okay. I thought you said you slept in the shop with him.
2: No, I took the cage. I was sleeping in the bed with him this morning when he, you know, after the night of last night, we were going to put him in there after in the shop, but he was so quiet and nice and good. We said, well, maybe it's over. Maybe, you know, the heat part's over and. No, just leave him in the house. So we did, and it worked out perfect. But this morning he got up moping and sad and scared. I it seems like he's scared that I'm going to run him off.
0: Okay.
2: I'm not going to run him off. But
0: so he took you putting him out into the shop as somehow you're going to be getting
2: rid of him. Not only
0: did
2: I put him out in the shop, but the next day, you know, yesterday I took him to work. I don't ever take him to work.
0: He's never been to work with you?
2: Only when he was puppies.
0: Oh, okay. How old is he now?
2: 9 months.
0: Okay.
1: That's it?
2: Yeah.
1: Dog's a monster.
2: Yeah, 120 pounds.
0: Oh, my God. Babies,
1: have you ever been by his house, Gene's house?
0: No, I have not.
1: I dropped something off last week. I thought the dog.
2: I pulled the video on that, man. Did Conan hit that fence wide open?
1: Yes. Do you see the dogs just run full blast? They look like they're going about 110 miles an hour, and they leap. And Gene's fence is high. He added, you know, some protection. They look like they're all going to leap it, and I'm just standing there with this bag ready to hand it off to Gene.
2: Poor Lummy.
1: Yeah, and I would go, I'm done. These dogs will get over it. Because all four of them, it was almost like they knew what they were doing, Babyface. One was using one's back to jump higher.
2: Yeah.
1: Yeah, to get up over the fence, and I'm like, I got to get my... So I kind of like...
2: Poor Lummy.
1: I threw the bag down and I put it behind the gate and left.
2: Bad.
1: Yeah, and I got in my car.
2: I was embarrassed that my dogs did you that way.
0: And you have cane corsos, they're called?
2: Yeah, they're cane corsos.
0: And so he's 190 pounds at 9 months old?
2: No, he's 120 pounds.
0: Oh, 120 pounds,
2: at 9 months old. His dad was 160 and his mom was 140, so he's going to be right in there somewhere.
0: Isn't that massive, though, for that breed?
2: No.
0: Oh, I'm looking here online, and cane corsos, like the males get up to like 110, like at the high end.
2: No, that's not true.
0: Oh, Google's wrong. They're Italian dogs?
2: Yeah.
0: Okay.
1: You got a little couple of Dr. Dans in there.
0: Yeah, yeah. Well, but Dan has a Belgian dog, right?
1: Yeah.
0: A Malumet?
1: So he can speak German to
0: it. So, Gene, Dan was saying that his dog would destroy your dogs, like, they're smarter and faster than yours.
2: I don't know.
0: I don't know if you ever heard that on the air.
1: It looks like, so babyface, it looks like for males, they average between 145 to 165, and females are 100 to 115.
0: Oh, wow. Okay. So
1: that male is going to be 150 pounds, 160 pounds.
2: His name's Havoc.
1: And their heads are huge.
0: So they're like the size of Great Danes, but built like pit bulls?
2: Yeah.
0: Oh, my God.
2: Real wide, real thick, real big-headed, big head.
0: Jesus.
1: What were they created for?
2: Watching and hurting and protecting.
1: And killing?
0: Yeah, guard dogs and used to protect livestock, it says here.
2: Yeah.
0: That's insane. Like, yeah, that is pretty scary. It's not quite, I weigh a few more pounds than your King Corso, but not much. I don't know that I could have a dog that weighed more than me.
2: My wife, you know, 100 pounder.
0: Yeah, how does she control them?
2: They live for her. I mean, they try to get me. I mean, I can get them wild and take a video of them and look like they're going to kill me because they will not let me around her whenever I'm like, if I dance around them and start boxing or something around them and I go grab my wife, they won't let me in. No way.
1: Shivering Business Zero says who gave that $1,000 today. So thank you. He has a cane Corso, 171 pounds.
2: See there?
0: Jesus. Woo.
1: And you know Shivering Business Zero says he's not the biggest guy either. I feel like that dog's
2: ain't nobody ever gonna mess with him when he's got him. And my dogs, you know, we other than Lagatha, we didn't put her to school, but the other ones went to school and they listen very good and they're very good dogs. I love my dogs.
0: Yeah, I wanted to talk to you about that, Gene, because I've got a puppy. Now, it's nothing like what you got here. He's just a good old mutt from the pound.
1: You don't have a killer dog?
2: Well, that's good. That's really cool that you got him from the pound and got him out of there.
0: Yeah. I got a pound puppy, and we're taking him for training. And I understand you sent yours away to be trained?
2: Yeah.
0: And how does that work?
2: Well, they leave for 4 weeks.
0: Like they go to a camp?
2: Yeah, it's a military camp.
0: Like
2: the guy is the dude that runs the show over there in Plant City. He is a Navy SEAL.
0: So he's a former Navy SEAL.
2: And he trains dogs. And he trains dogs because he has dogs in the Navy.
0: Trains dogs and SEALs. That's interesting. And what did he like? What are some of the things that he taught your dog? And then do you have to be taught how to? You know, use them to control them
2: You just got
0: to
2: practice it. You know, the five commands, you know, sit, stay, hear, you know, things like that. Somehow you talk to them and you look them in the eye face to face and you say things to them and then you keep saying them daily to them and you'll teach them like roll over or give me your paw, stuff like that. My wife says, I don't do all that. When I walk out that door and they're attacking the fence because Lummy's there, and I say, here, now, they come quickly. They'll come right off of you. My wife, not so quickly because they know she's just going to love on them. Me, I'm going to grab them by the ear.
0: You grab them, that's the way you show
2: them? Well, you know, Khaleesi, back in the day, she bit me. Not bit me to kill me, but bit me because she was mad at me, for sure. But we were playing around, and I didn't let her win the fight, and she nipped at me and she bit me, you know, and so I bit her back. I grabbed her, held her head, and bit her ear till she yelped, till she felt it, and she never did that no more. So, me and my dogs, you know, I'm the tough guy. I'm the boss here, because I don't want to need them eating me alive.
1: So, Babyface, do you want to drop maybe your dog off at Gene's house for a little training?
0: Oh, no. I think they would tear my dog to shreds.
2: Let me tell you who you want to deal with. It's Kurt Morgan's daughter. She is a veterinarian. She is a humanitarian dog person.
0: Yeah?
2: Yes.
0: Well, I wanted to get into that because I've taken my dog now to two different vets, and I have not had a good experience with either. So the first vet I take him to is the one that I use for my old dog, Dexter. And I won't name the name of the clinic or nothing, but
1: Iggy McGillicuddy, $20.
0: Thanks, Iggy. Let's keep the money flowing. You have until September 15th to qualify for BARP. So the old vet, I loved. He was compassionate. He would take time with me, everything. So when I got this new puppy, it's been almost 3 years since I lost Dexter. When I got this new puppy, I'm like, oh, great. I can take him back to the vet. You know, I like that guy a lot. He wasn't that old. So I get there and all of a sudden there's these like two kids running around the office, these young girls that, and I'm like, what? That guy didn't have young kids. So I come to find out that like 3 months before I came in there, my old vet sold the practice to this new vet, and nobody told me when I called to make the appointment.
1: That's kind of
2: they're not going to tell you, otherwise they're going to lose people.
1: Well,
0: we're just getting a heads up.
1: I thought you're supposed to at least say that you're.
0: Give me a heads up and say, hey, look, just so you know, Dr. Such and Such sold his practice, but this new doctor, he's amazing. Come and see him. And I would have given him a try anyways. So I was kind of thrown off with that.
2: Right.
0: So he comes in like a thunderbolt, like just no bedside manner, no patience. He just comes in. He's like, okay, here's what we're doing. Did you bring a fecal sample? Well, I go, look, I made the appointment today. Nobody told me to bring a fecal sample. I would have. Well, next time you're here, you need to bring one. Okay. And so he's like, well, I'm going to go get his vaccines ready and I'll be back. So he lists off three vaccines. So I had the paperwork from the vet at the Humane Society where we got him. And it said that he was only due for two vaccines. And so the vet comes back in the room and I asked him, I said, hey, what's that? What's the third vaccine that you're giving him? And I don't remember which one it was, Bordetella or whatever it was.
2: Say no, thank you.
0: But he goes, he needs a booster. And I go, wait a minute. I was like, but they didn't list it at the Humane Society. I said, and they gave him, because while he was gone, I was researching it. And they gave him the nasal version of it, which says that you don't need a booster if you get the nasal version. If you get the injection version, you need to do the first one and then a booster after 4 weeks. If you get the nasal version, it's one and done with the nasal. And he goes, oh, excuse me, Dr. Google.
2: Oh, no.
0: And I'm like, are you kidding me?
2: Right,
0: like, this guy hasn't introduced himself to me. He has. I mean, he immediately comes in, bat out of hell, chastises me for not bringing dog crap with me to the appointment that I didn't know that or remember that I had to bring, because you know when your dog's older you don't always do a fecal test, and then he's like, you know, Dr. Googles me, and I'm like, look, man, I was like, I'm not trying to get contentious with you. I said, I'm just relying on what the vet records say. I was like, that's a doctor, right? That's a veterinarian doctor that came up with those records in this plan for my dog. I said, and then I'm seeing it on here, reconfirming what that doctor told me. And then all I'm doing is asking you the question. He's like, well, you don't have to do it. He's like, and I'm not going to do it. I'll only give him the two. And I'm like, okay, that's fine, because I'm done with you.
2: He wouldn't even give him two for me, because I'd have walked on out of there.
0: I was there, Gene. He was due. I had to get you with right, those boosters. You got to get him within that week period. And we were coming up on the end of it, and I didn't want to risk.
2: We've already been through three veterinarians, now that we're on the fourth one, these women, it's a women doctor there and a women veterinarian. And they're really good, and they're really compassionate to my dog, and they take good care of them, and my dogs don't mind going there. So
0: yeah, that's good. I mean, whereabouts are they?
2: On Dale Mabry, right next to Checkers, where the blood bank is.
0: Okay.
2: Right in that parking lot?
1: Northdale.
0: Okay.
2: Yeah, Northdale.
0: I mean,
2: yeah.
0: I'm willing to drive 15, 20 minutes for a good vet. I'm not, you know,
2: she's
0: that's not
2: great.
0: That's not too far for me. I'll have to get that information from you. Because then we go, so then we ask our neighbors, we're like, hey, does anybody have a good vet? And one of our neighbors is like, oh my God, we go to Banfield and they've been great, blah, blah, blah. So I'm like, okay, he's due for another round of two boosters. I'll take him to Banfield. This time, I remember to bring the dog poop with me, so that
2: yeah,
0: I can
2: you
0: get
2: always
0: tested.
2: Do that if you know, because then they'll check the poop, and if you can get pee too, bring that. But if you can, but you can check ahead of time. They'll check that poop and they'll check that pee, and they'll see something coming up that maybe is wrong with them.
0: Yeah.
2: Also.
0: Yeah. So they're looking for worms and stuff and things like that. So he's fine. Luckily he's, you know, clear. But, so we get there, our appointment's for 4:30, right? Nobody's at the front desk. Nobody greets us. This is inside of PetSmart, and it's a Banfield. So it's a big corporate thing. So we're sitting there waiting, almost 30 minutes later, they just holler at us to go into room 3. And I'm like, man, what is going on in this world? So we go back there. No apologies for us waiting. Nothing. They go, all of a sudden, they start going through the price. And they're like trying to upsell us on stuff before we've even seen the doctor. Nothing. And making us sign all this stuff on what we're going to pay. And I get it. Look, I'm sure there's people.
2: It's business.
0: I'm fine with that side of it. But then they go, So they're like, well, you can do a preventative heartworm and worm thing where, you know, we give them this preventative medicine, blah, blah, blah. And I'm like, well, how does that work? And she goes, well, it takes 6 treatments. And I'm like, well, I don't even know if I'm coming back to you guys. I'm not going to sign up for 6 treatments. I was like, take that off. And they're like, and then we also give them something to calm them before the shot. I was like, well, he's not really amped up. I was like, what's that? And she's like, it's Benadryl. And I'm like, $30 for Benadryl? I was like, no, we're good
2: on
0: that.
2: 8 bottles for that.
0: Yeah. I was like, we're good on the Benadryl. So then she goes, okay, so we're just doing the 2 shots and the fecal. And she goes and grabs a leash. She's like, I'm going to take him into the back to see the vet. And I go, what are you talking? I was like, the vet comes to us. It's like, our dog doesn't go to the vet and we don't get to see or talk to the vet. Are you kidding me? And she's like, oh, you want the vet to come into the room? And I'm like,
2: Yeah,
0: I've never been to a vet appointment where that isn't what happened. And she goes, well, you're going to have to wait a little bit. And so she leaves the room. The vet comes in. The vet was nice. To her credit, she was nice and, you know, does everything, does the shot, talks to us about him, things to look out for, blah, blah, blah. But I'm like, well, we're not going to this vet anymore. And it was just like 2 horrible experiences in a row. So I'm definitely looking for a third. And you say you have one, so I'm going to take your word for it, Gene. If they can take care of your 4 killers, right. I'm sure they can take care of my
2: put up with me, you know.
0: Yeah.
1: That's another good point.
2: I'm pretty skeptical.
0: Yeah. You go in there and you start questioning everything.
2: Yeah, I ain't playing the games.
0: Let me see your credentials.
2: And they realize it.
0: We're gonna
2: take her on back. I'll go with you. Oh, we don't let him go with you are today.
0: No, I was like, no.
2: And I go back to with him and keep her, you know, where she's not scared. And then they did what they did, and I looked around and I said, you know, okay, I can see you're doing a good job. So the next time you can bring them by yourself.
0: Were they just taking her back to like do the weight, or were they doing the injections?
2: Yeah, doing an injection, you know, give them a couple needles. And I was going with them. Tough. It's like my kid.
0: Yeah, I don't blame you. And this is a puppy. Like, I mean, these are puppies.
2: My babies were puppies, too, at that moment.
0: Yeah, pretty crazy.
1: Yeah, I've never been to a vet where they just took it in the back. And every vet that I went to for like 12, 13 years, you always sat in the room with the dog and the vet came to you.
2: Yeah, the ladies come in and they talk to you and they get all the information. And then the vet comes in and sits with you, plays with the puppy.

0: leave.
1: That'd be greatly appreciated. We're going to take our first break of the show here. When we come back, probably the second biggest national treasure we have, Dejean Lasker, has passed away on us there with good old Dolly Parton. I've got some inside scoop. They're trying to play it off as cancer, but I think I have the actual cause
2: of death.
1: She was
2: 80-something years old.
1: She's just turned 80, man. She was rich and 80. That's not an age that necessarily women go dying on. But I've got the inside scoop on the potential cause of death. And
3: oh,
1: yeah,
3: what? Inside yep. scoop.
1: Yeah, I don't think it's cancer. We're gonna get into it when we come back. Yep, just wait. Just you wait, Gene.
4: Well, at least he has his priorities in order.
5: Great. What do we do with him now?
4: The Bubba the Love Sponge Show returns after these words.

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1: All right.

0: We're back on the Bubba the Love Sponge show. It is the babyface takeover. Bubba is out until Monday. I will be hosting again tomorrow with Gene and Lummy and Mach and everybody helping me get through this. Bubba will be back on, I'll be hosting tomorrow, Thursday. Bubba will be back on Monday. No show on Friday. So, as we said going into the break, I'm sure everybody is aware by now, Dolly Parton passed away tragically, sadly, national treasure, America's sweetheart. I have never encountered a single individual that had a bad thing to say about Dolly Parton. Did either one of you ever hear anything bad about her?
1: No. Married to one guy her whole life.
0: Yeah, I didn't even know. You know, that's how crazy it was. I didn't even know she was married to this guy named Carl.
1: He never was around, not even backstage.
0: That's crazy to me, though. Like, how do you avoid the public spotlight that much that
1: you're married? She messed around on him?
0: She did?
1: Think she did?
0: I don't know, man. She was such a good woman.
2: Yeah, they say she was just like a little wholesome, Tennessean.
0: The farmer's daughter.
1: I'm sure the guys around her knew that stuff was brand new then, still.
0: Yeah.
2: What, you don't think Carl Dean was bringing the heat?
1: I don't know, but why wouldn't he bring her around, or why wouldn't he be man enough to say, I'll be at the show?
0: I'll be at the show. I'll be there. I don't know, but it is kind of weird. She was only 18 when they met. He was 21. They met at a laundromat. And then
1: that's real stuff there.
0: Yeah, and they were married for 59 years.
1: Yes.
0: 59 years. That's a long time to be married. He died.

0: died last year. So,
1: and then her heart was broken.
2: Didn't they say that, or am I thinking of a different actress, that Dolly Parton, with her wig and everything, like, she could go out in public and people wouldn't recognize her?
1: Oh, because she put thin hair on or something?
2: Her wig would get off and her face and her
1: makeup.
2: Couldn't
1: hide them boobs, though.
0: No, she was definitely known for having big breasts. I've got an article here. It says, Daddy, Inside Dolly's Highly Unusual 60-Year Marriage.
1: I know everybody's going to dissect this now.
0: Oh, yeah, yeah, yeah. But Dolly, who passed away, was one of the most recognizable faces. But her adult life, who she was married to, a yawning blank. There will be 1,001 obituaries for Dolly today, but one of the most intriguing and perplexing parts of her story was her highly unusual and unconventional marriage of more than 60 years to Carl Dean. After devoting several hours to the task of researching Carl, who died last year at the age of 82, I can confidently tell you that the man with hair who at some point worked for an asphalt paving business. There are Tinder bios that are more detailed. You can't find anything out about the guy.
2: Yeah, there he is.
0: Yeah, there he is. He might have spent 6 decades married to one of the world's most genuinely iconic stars, but the only thing I've learned are that he didn't like to hear his wife sing.
1: Wow. He didn't?
0: No. He only saw her perform a handful of times. He didn't like going to restaurants. And he was, according to Dolly, a loner and a real rednecky he's real stubborn. Kind of like you, Gene.
1: Yeah.
0: And he refused to have anything to do with the hubbubaloo of her showbiz life. At home, would call his wife Mama, Little Kid, Angel Cakes, and Dottie, and she would call him Daddy. Very odd.
1: Very odd.
0: Very odd.
1: I don't like the daddy gimmick.
0: No, the daddy gimmick's very weird.
1: To me.
0: Do you think Bubba and Merch, she makes him call her?
1: She makes her
0: call him Daddy, right? Daddy.
1: I can't imagine what he makes her call him.
0: He's kind of demanding with her. I hope they're having a great time in Indiana, though, relaxing, going to look at covered bridges and whatnot.
2: No, I think they're meeting up with Johnny K today, so that's going to be probably a nice.
1: How about his back?
2: Oh, hopefully he made it through that fight.
1: You know what? I ain't never heard of him saying he had a sore back ever.
2: Well, you don't know what he did the day before?
1: Yeah, he was lazy and just wanted to lay down.
2: Yeah, because
1: Merch Craig do all the work.
2: No, because probably the day before that, he was out cutting wood.
1: He's got a good back. Sponge don't got a bad back.
0: He's built like a keg. He's got to be. Right. He's got to be able to handle an axe. He was cutting wood with an axe, like chopping it.
1: Oh, he was chopping wood. He pulled a little muscle, poor thing.
2: He was probably clearing land. You know, he was probably doing
1: a lot
2: of
1: muscle. Clearing, day
0: clearing land. He's out there with a plow.
2: Yeah, you know what I mean. I mean, listen, he's got a great piece of property here, and he keeps it up, and he probably was taking care of it before he went to Indiana.
0: Now. We can get into Bubba's back and his injuries another time. Getting back into Dolly here, you said in 1987 that they did a music video with Hulk Hogan.
2: I guess it was on Dolly Parton's TV show she had.
0: Are we going to get a copyright strike for this, though? Is this something?
1: She's dead. What is she going to do?
0: She has a business empire, Gene. They're going to protect it at all costs. And it really doesn't matter whether or not she's alive. YouTube's filters and stuff are able to, their AI's able to capture this, to sniff it right out. So,
2: If you want to fast forward it to where she meets the man, it's like 1:31.
1: And we're allowed to play Hogan because he's told us we could play him.
0: Well, I don't have the internet playing yet because I don't want to get any copyright violations.
2: She's in the stands.
0: Oh, she's in the stands there seeing him. Let's see. Oh, yeah. He's doing his thing.
3: First time that I saw him was in a wrestling magazine. Then I watched him on TV. Then I bought a ringside seat. His name was Starlight Starbright.
0: Starlight Starbright.
3: He sprinkled stardust in my eyes. I was his biggest fan.
1: This is such a
0: He's got a headlock on my heart, she says. That's about as good.
2: Is this a number one hit for Dolly Parton?
0: I don't know how high this one charted, but that's about as good as the Winona Judd Dan Diaco video that I saw. I don't know that this one's going to come up on YouTube to copyright strike us, because I don't know that she ever released this. This was on her variety show in 1987. So I think we might get away with this one, Lummy. What do you think?
2: Well, yeah, let's just try it out.
0: All right.
1: Look at it.
0: this is 39 years ago.

0: Pixar.
1: Yeah.
0: This is the way he met Linda.
1: Yeah.
0: He pointed at her, took her away, and then had his way with her.
2: In this ring, I be winning.
3: Do you take this woman to be your lawful wedded wife?
4: I do.
3: And do you
0: he was such a great actor.
3: To be your lawful wedded husband?
2: I do. I truly do.
5: I truly do.
3: I now pronounce you man and wife.
2: You may now kiss the bride.
0: Ah, fake kiss. This is as bad as bad gets.
1: It was in 87, man. Everybody was stupid back then. And everything was cool.
0: Everybody was stupid and everything was cool?
1: Right.
0: She didn't marry Hulk Hogan. She married Starlight Starbright. Oh, don't forget that. So it wasn't the Hulkster that she married. So I did tease before the break that I've got the inside scoop on Dolly's actual cause of death. I know... They're reporting it was cancer related, and I happen to have it on good authority, Infowars.com, that she ate some of that tainted Argentinian beef that Donald Trump released into the country. So she was a big beef lady, and she ate some of that tainted Argentinian beef, and it immediately killed her. So that's what's going around. That's the buzz on the internet. And on the World Wide Web.
1: What do you mean, Trump? Why is Trump in that sentence?
0: Because he allowed 300 metric tons of beef that was rejected by China from Argentina because it had neurotoxins and risky antibiotics. He allowed that to be imported into the country. And Dolly got some of that bad beef, and that's what took her down.
1: Nuh-uh.
0: Yep. Yep.
6: That's according to InfoWars.
0: Yep. InfoWars.com had it first. And yeah, it's sad. I mean, that it's of all the things, a hamburger is what took down Dolly Parton.
1: Damn.
0: Yeah.
6: Was she really that good of a, I know she, as you said, she was a nice person, but, and she had, I think, one or two good hits? Like songs?
1: Yeah, a lot more than one or two good hits. Are you crazy?
0: 9 to 5.
6: Okay. I guess Jolene.
0: Jolene. I mean,
1: that'll be a hit forever.
0: But I Will Always Love You, yeah. Mommy. Come on.
6: Oh, okay.
0: You know, that's one. I mean, granted, for her, it wasn't that big of a hit. And then she had Islands in the Stream with Kenny Rogers. Yeah. Oh,
7: okay. 9 to 5 was her big one.
0: Yeah.
6: So most of her stuff was in the 70s.
0: 70s and early 80s, yeah.
6: And that was pretty much it for her.
0: Yeah, but I'll tell you what, Islands in the Stream with Kenny Rogers is an amazing song. Islands in the Stream, that is what we are. No one in between. Sail away with me.
1: I'd kill myself if I had to listen to that twice.
0: We can rely on each other.
6: Him singing?
1: Uh-huh. I'd eat that meat right now.
6: Well, Gene, were you a big Dolly Parton fan?
1: No, not really a big Dolly Parton fan, but her music was cool. You know, I'm a country guy, music listener. Yeah, I liked the best time I've ever seen Dolly, and I listened to her song was her and what's her name?
0: Miley Cyrus?
1: Yes. What made you think of that?
0: Because I figured you were going with Jolene and them singing it together. So
1: that was a great couple. That was a great pair. That was a good music.
0: Yeah, Miley Cyrus did it was called Backyard Covers or something like that,
1: right.
0: And did Jolene. And she did Jolene really well.
1: Unbelievable. Really
0: exceptionally well.
6: And so it said she died to a net worth of $650 million.
0: Yeah, and she was very philanthropic. She had a program where she got books to kids in the Appalachians that, you know, couldn't afford books. And
1: that's tax write-off.
0: Yeah, but at the same time, man, she didn't have to do all that. There's a lot of rich people that don't do good.
1: You give it to the taxman or you give it to the kids.
0: Yeah, she chose to give it to the kids, give it to the people. But, yeah, I just
1: That's
0: don't...
1: That's why you got a publicist.
0: Not a single person that I can recall having a bad word to say about her. She did a long-form interview about a year or two ago with Howard Stern. Maybe it was 3 years ago now. I don't know. But she described how she was... you know, she was contacted for her song, I Will Always Love You, for Whitney Houston to perform it in the Bodyguard soundtrack. and she was driving in the car when it came on and played for the first time, and she actually like pulled over and cried listening to it. That's how impactful Whitney Houston's version of it was, because she just was like, it was, you know, more beautiful than I could even imagine.
1: That's cool.
0: Yeah, she actually wrote that for her business partner at the time, Porter Wagoner. She was leaving his show to go on to other things, you know, and that's where she had gotten her big break. And so that song, I Will Always Love You, was written for him as like a kind of a goodbye, thanks for what you did for me type of ballad for him.
6: She made $20 million alone off that song from Whitney Houston.
0: Yeah, that's I mean, and that's probably, I would say that's probably on the low end. I mean, I imagine with all the, every time that song gets played, she gets paid. She's got all the publishing rights to it. You know, that's crazy. Like, constantly, they call that mailbox money, right? The checks just keep coming in. Yeah, that's good stuff. But Gene, so you said you were a Dolly Parton fan. What's Coat of Many Colors?
1: It's like a blanket of a family blanket.
0: Oh,
1: when you put the blanket together.
0: Okay,
1: and that's what it is.
0: Okay, so that was the
1: and
0: one.
1: And then some old grannies will take that blanket and turn it into a coat for winter. You know, putting a blanket around you so you can walk around with it, be warm. But it's Coat of Many Colors is all your life. You know, your grandbaby's shorts, and you sewed them into the blanket, and you know, your first baseball game, and your mom sews that into the blanket, that shirt.
0: Okay, I never had that, but do you have one? Is this the Sarah sew?
1: Bitch, I never had no parents.
0: No, not you. I'm saying, did your family?
1: Who's gonna sew for me?
0: I'm not Man. Saying that, Gene. I'm not trying to be a jerk.
1: I mean, if you had one and I knew you, I'd steal yours.
0: I'd have one. You'd steal my family's history.
1: That's right.
0: My gym shorts from when I was in Little League. So no, I'm asking if she's making one for Coben and like
1: your, no.
0: No. Okay.
1: That's country. That's old people. That's back in the day stuff.
0: Okay, you're new country, not old country?
1: I don't know. I'm just right in the middle.
0: You're smack dab in the middle.
1: Smack dab in the middle.
0: All right. Good deal. So, Gene, you didn't hear about the tainted beef from Argentina?
1: No, not a bit.
0: Not one bit?
1: Not one bit. But I buy Muslim meat, so I'm not going to
0: wait. Wait a minute.
4: Oh, you buy halal?
1: Yeah.
0: Oh, halal?
4: Halal.
0: Okay, so you all your stuff's like blessed. I mean, what's the difference between Muslim meat?
1: I don't know.
0: If it's blessed
1: or what. I don't know. But I get it down there at the restaurant depot, and it's all Muslims. It's all Muslim meat. That's what my wife says.
0: And what makes it better though? You have no idea.
1: I don't know that it makes anything better. It tastes damn good, but so
0: halal beef is beef from cattle that have been raised, slaughtered, and processed according to Islamic dietary laws.
6: That's right. Yeah.
0: So you just think that's better beef?
1: I'm not for sure. I get it cheaper than I can get it at Publix.
0: Okay.
4: Well, I mean, you're buying it in bulk too. So
1: and I'm buying it in bulk too. But and then as soon as I tasted it and tried it, it's delicious. It's great.
0: Right, so before the butcher makes the cut, they say Allah, and then they cut the neck and drain the blood.
6: It's kind of like kosher, you know. You get to have kosher fish, kosher meat, you know, Allah. I guess, you know, because those are the two best. I mean, like, have you ever tasted a difference, Gene?
1: Yeah, on the hamburger meat, that's for sure.
6: Okay,
0: what's the difference? Just tastes fresher, better?
1: Yeah, just like it don't. It's hard to say, but you know, Publix meat's got a aftertaste on the hamburger.
6: A little chemically?
1: Maybe it's chemically, but the Muslim stuff don't have no aftertaste at all. It just tastes like meat. You swallow it, it's gone out of your mouth. You don't have no aftertaste.
0: Yeah, so I guess, so here's the differences. I pulled it up of halal meat versus regular meat.
1: There you go.
0: Halal, the animal must be healthy at the time it's slaughtered, completely healthy, can't be sick. A trained Muslim performs the slaughter. Allah, God's name, is mentioned before the cut. Blood is fully drained from the animal, and the process emphasizes cleanliness and humane treatment.
1: Well, there you go.
0: Non-halal meat is mechanically stunned or processed differently. Retain more blood during the processing, and includes additives or preservatives depending on the supplier. So that's probably what you're talking about,
1: the aftertaste of it.
0: Yeah. So where do you get this halal meat?
6: Restaurant Depot.
0: Restaurant Depot. Okay, I'm changing vets because of Gene. I'm changing my meat provider because of Gene. I'm become a whole new man after
6: this. Have to get a membership to become to Restaurant Depot.
0: Oh, you have to pay a membership? I'll just say I'm Gene Lasker. I'll just walk in there and be like, how about that? Where's my meat?
1: Sign yourself up, walk up in there, fill out the paperwork.
0: Where's my meat, you stinky Muslims?
6: Oh, God.
0: It's not a Muslim guy selling you the meat. It's just Restaurant Depot.
1: When you walk in that place, you know, you're in the regular, regular aisles, and you make a left and you go into the refrigerator. Man, is it cold in there, bro.
0: Yeah, refrigerators are cold, Gene.
1: It's got to be 20 degrees in there. And by the time you walk all the way down to the end to the fish and the shrimp and stuff, you don't even want to buy nothing because you're frozen.
6: Yeah, they usually keep it between like 5 and 15.
1: 5 and 15, man. Yeah.
0: So it's deep freeze. I mean, that's not quite deep freeze, though, is it? Lummy, that's just cold.
6: No, that's what they keep it at.
1: Yeah. They keep that room at.
6: Because they don't have the door
1: Then there's
6: shut.
1: Freezers that it's in. Yeah.
0: So yeah. I just go in with any tax ID number and I'm fine. I can just pull up a tax ID number of a restaurant and I'm good to go.
1: Yep.
0: That seems like fraud. Do you pay to go?
1: Fraud
0: or?
1: If you're doing. No, yeah. I don't pay. I mean, I guess it was an annual fee, but
6: no, you could just take your tax ID of like your business, babyface.
0: Yeah. Oh, okay. Right. So I could do it for my card business.
1: Yeah, you could do it for your card business.
6: Or Hunter Law. Or whatever one. Yeah. Yeah. Okay. I mean, you could say that you're feeding the whole law firm.
0: Okay.
6: You can do it that way.
0: And I can go to Restaurant Depot.
1: You don't got to tell them anything.
6: Yeah. I mean, you really don't.
1: No.
0: Now, do they have, I know there's the different grades of meat. Do they have like prime, choice?
1: Yeah, see that? Like the hamburger comes in, the ones that I get, it comes in 20, 80-20 and 90-10. And the 90-10 is what I buy for me, and the 80-20 is what I buy for my dogs so they can get a little bit more fat.
0: Okay. And it's a little cheaper, right? What does it go a pound these days for at Restaurant Depot?
1: I don't know.
0: At Publix, it's like, for me to get like...
1: I spend $600 every time I go there.
0: Okay.
1: I buy four boxes. I buy two boxes of meat, and I buy four boxes of skinless, boneless breast chicken.
0: And is the chicken special, or is it just regular old chicken?
1: I don't know, but the dogs love it.
6: He doesn't check price tags, babyface. He just picks it up, puts it in the cart, and goes.
1: Yeah.
0: So you the only thing you buy is beef and chicken. That's it? Nothing
1: bacon.
0: Else from there? Bacon?
1: Buy a big old box of bacon, yeah.
0: How's their bacon there?
1: Great.
0: Yeah?
1: Yeah.
0: Is that halal? That can't possibly be
1: halal.
0: You know
1: what? I don't know.
0: No, it can't be. It's pork. If it's pork bacon, there's no way for that
1: to be.
0: There's
1: no way.
0: That you can't touch pork in the Muslim dietary restrictions or no pork. Zero.
1: Oh, really?
0: Yep. Zero.
1: They sell
0: pork.
1: It. They got plenty of it.
0: Oh, the bacon. Yeah, but that's Restaurant Depot. That's separate from their halal area, though, I bet. The halal meat.
1: Yeah, it's right there in the same aisle.
0: Same aisle, but not right next to each other, right?
1: No, not right.
6: They got to put a little wall up. Yeah,
1: they're off the wall. It's in a medium.
0: Okay. Well, I'll have to check out Restaurant Depot, too, man. Gene's changing lives here. He's making my life a better place. I don't know about you, Lummy, but I'm
6: No, listen, whatever Gene does, I usually follow him, you know. I've looked into, like, wanting the powder coat before just because Gene Lasker does it.
0: Well, and that's what I want to kind of get into on the next break is I wanted to talk. I don't understand. Like, I know generally what powder coating is. I want to understand it a little better. I want Gene to walk me through it. And I want him. I've got some questions for him about what is it called? Buffalo Avenue powder coating?
1: Uh-huh.
0: Yeah, I've got some questions about that. So hopefully after the next break, he can help shed some light. And, you know, Gene's going to turn me into a real man before these next 2 days are over. And I'm very excited about
1: Bubba's
0: that.
1: Bubba's already showed you how to change oil, didn't he?
0: No, Bubba did not show me. That was Sethy boy. But Bubba never got me out to
1: his
0: lift.
1: He liked him better than you?
0: He definitely liked Seth better than me, and then they had a falling out, and now I'm still here, and that's that. The rest is history, as
6: they
0: say.
6: But, I mean, listen, Babyface is rugged enough. I mean, he cuts his own grass. He's got a Ryobi mower.
1: You know? He's got a Ryobi mower.
0: I had a Briggs & Stratton engine on that bad boy. You've never seen power.
1: How many horsepower?
0: 87?
1: No.
6: That's what gas you put.
1: No Briggs & Stratton was ever 87.
6: That's the gas he was putting in.
0: That's how many horsepower it comes from the gas. You know that, Lovey. Let's go.
5: We deviated from the norm, and look what came of it.
7: You have some issues, kid.
5: The Bubba the Love Sponge show returns after these words.

0: We're back from break. You know who's not back from break?
1: Who?
0: Mr. Bubba the Love Sponge. He won't be back until Monday. We'll be filling in for him until then. It's Brian the Babyface Matroni, joined with Gene Lasker and Lame. We'll be on again tomorrow. Show is off on Friday. Bubba Army, you have until September 15th to get your royalty money in. Get it in today. Get it in tomorrow. Let's take credit for those numbers that we are not earning with our show today, but we're going to take credit if you give us money today.
2: Yeah, right, we're going to take credit.
0: That's 100%, Gene. We're taking credit for any money that we get during these two shows.
2: Throw some coins this way, boys.
0: Because of you and I. So,
2: thumbs ups, too.
0: Before we went to break, we were talking about Gene's, you know, being a man, and I was saying how I have an 87-horsepower mower, and Gene didn't believe it, but, you know, because I don't. It's probably like 10 or 2 or 8. I don't even know.
3: two horsepower that mower.
0: Whoop. I mean, look, two horses can do a lot of work, you
3: that's
0: know?
3: True.
0: So I imagine that, you know, that's enough to cut some grass. I mean, horses are strong. But, Gene, you're a powder coater.
2: And yeah.
0: So you powder coating, you're spraying stuff on metal to make it last in the weather. Is that what you're doing?
2: Well, you're putting a coating on it. So you want a color on it, the metal, so it don't just stay steel-looking metal or rust.
0: And it'll last longer that way, right?
2: Well, the reason why powder coat lasts longer than paint is because paint is not durable enough in the heat. For when the metal, when it's hot out, and your metal wants to get fatter, you know, thicken up, it'll crack the paint. And then when it cracks the paint, it peels it, gets water underneath, and it rusts. Powder coat is got plastic in it, like the paint that you would paint the plastic bumpers on your car that moves. That's what it's got, a polyester in it. So the powder looks just like baby powder. It comes in a box looking like baby powder, and it feels like it. And you put a tube in it, you suck it out slowly through that tube, and it puts it out on the gun, and you adjust your gun to a different type of spray, you know, whether you want a heavy, light, more air, less air, whatever. And you spray it on the product, and you bake it. And it rolls into the oven, and it bakes at 350 degrees, depending on the thickness of the steel, how long it's going to be in there, and depending on the type of powder it is, how long it has to cook before it gets perfectly right.
0: Now, is there something that's like wet or activates the powder? Like,
2: no, it melts
0: when
2: it
0: when you spray it.
2: No, it sprays on like baby powder.
0: So it just it's powder on metal.
2: Powder,
0: that's it.
2: Powder on metal.
0: And so it's got to be dry.
2: Yeah. Oh yeah, it's got to be dry. If it's wet in a spot like you washed it and you didn't dry it good and it's wet, the powder, you'll see the powder get wet in that spot. Well, it's gonna leave and it's gonna leave your color distraction there.
0: And is it going to clump up? Is it going to be
2: clumpy?
0: Yeah,
2: of course it will. It'll bump up.
0: And
2: it caused it just to not flow. So it'll bump up and then you'll have a bad spot.
0: Is it hard to do? Is it you got to like have good technique or
2: yeah,
0: or can
2: you got to have a good technique.
0: You
2: got to be able to stay away from the product the right amount of inches and turn the gun the right way so you're not pushing the powder off the product. You're still laying it on. There's a little bit of a technique to it, yes.
0: Now, I know over the years you said you had a real hard time finding good guys to do it. Are you still having problems with
2: it? No, so for the last couple of years now, I've got great guys. It's just hard to teach how to do it perfectly right.
0: Yeah.
2: You know, it's not hard to teach how to just do it. Anybody can do it, but it's not perfectly right. It's not going to last the length of time that it would if I did it because it's not perfectly right or perfectly filmed right, the thickness.
0: So are there certain jobs that you're like, no, I've got to do this one?
2: Yes, there's a lot of certain jobs that just Lasker does himself.
0: Yeah.
2: That's why I don't have to worry about it. I don't have to get mad at nobody because it didn't come out right. I just do it myself.
0: How often a week are you powder coating now?
2: Well, not really that often. I don't take in the jobs that it takes for me to have to do.
0: Right.
2: I take in, I got big business now, like Tico and Duke Energy, SWS Metals. I mean, I do all of Busch Gardens. I do all of Monster Jam. So between all of them guys at one time, if they're all busy at one time, I'm over my head.
0: Wait, Busch Gardens, what are you powder coating for them?
2: All of their handrails, all their fences, all the, you know, like the giraffe K cages that they built. I did all them.
0: Oh, yeah?
2: Oh, wow. Yeah, the monkey cages.
0: Oh, you got to be good with those, too, right? You can't have that stuff peeling off.
2: They test the mill thickness. They test it.
0: Wow. Have you ever had a problem with, like, one of your fences and, like, a monkey got out? Or
2: no.
0: You overbaked it?
2: I've had no problems. Knock on wood. No problems at all with them guys.
0: Well, if one of those lions get out now, we're gonna be like,
2: but now we've had problems wrong color.
0: Oh, okay.
2: Oh yeah. They sent a big job over here and a numbnut tells me this is the gray that they want, and it ain't really the gray they wanted.
0: And so then you guys gotta redo the whole thing?
2: Yeah, we gotta, you know, put another coat on it.
0: Does numbnuts keep his job or what happens?
2: I don't know if he did or not, but boy, that was a real big mistake. And I ate a lot of the job because I felt bad for him, but I shouldn't have. But, you know, being, you know, a businessman and being a team player, you know, I didn't charge him the same amount I would have charged doing the whole job again. And I didn't make as much money on it, but I still made money, but I didn't make as much money on him because it was a mistake.
0: Are you teaching Coben how to powder coat?
2: Yeah, a little bit. Every summer he works for me. Oh. Coben can powder coat. I don't want Coben to be a powder coater. I want Coben to be a businessman and run the show.
0: Right, but in order to do that well, though, you've got to know every aspect of the business.
2: Yeah, he knows the aspect of it. I just don't need him to learn to be as good at it as I am painting it.
0: Like when I was at Winn-Dixie, they didn't want me to go to college. They wanted me to stay on and become a store manager. And they had me working in every single department. They were moving me around.
2: Yeah, we do that with Coben. Coben in the sandblasting booth. Coben hangs. Coben runs the forklift. Coben writes the ticket. Talks to the people. And he's very good at talking to the people, because I even had a gentleman drop off a whole restoration on a 57 Chevy, and big job. And I come in, I go, who dropped that off? And he's, oh, this is the gentleman's name, blah, blah, blah. I had him sign the board right there. So his signature's on the board. And this is the colors he wants. And I said, well, how much did you tell him? Well, I didn't. I told him he had to talk to my dad. And he said he didn't care about the price, and that I sold him. I said, okay. And when I called the guy up, he says, listen, man, I know you ain't got time to look at it right now. He says, but when you do, you know, whatever it takes, do it. Your little guy right there sold me, and he told me about you and what type of guy you are and what kind of business you run there, and I believe in you, whatever it is, do it.
3: Wow.
2: So that's a pretty good salesman.
0: Yeah. And how old is he?
2: 15.
0: Wow. 15, and he's running heavy equipment and making sales.
2: I walked out the door the other day. He had like a 800-pound beam hanging in the air on the forklift, teeter in it, where it can teeter on both sides of the forklift, and my guys are underneath it wiring it up, and I'm going, like, I walk out the door and I said, man, if that beam falls, all my guys are dead except for Coben, because he's inside on the forklift, unless it flips it forward and flies him out the front. I said, y'all know he's only 15. Y'all know that? Look at me and they go, yeah, like what? And I go, he's got the forklift 800 pounds above your head, and you're standing there. Oh, he knows what he's doing, sir. He's good. He's good. Yeah, he's good.
0: Oh, my goodness. You know that's a gigantic OSHA violation, like having a 15-year-old running heavy equipment.
2: Why?
0: Why? Because is he certified?
2: Well, you don't have to be certified to run a forklift.
0: You don't?
2: No.
0: Oh. Are you sure?
2: Yeah.
3: No, only in like certain businesses, like a Lowe's, you have to have a certification. But I don't think Gene Lasker's running.
2: I've had four forklifts in a row, and I've never been certified. And I don't think there's anybody out there can outright drive me on a forklift.
0: I don't doubt that for a second.
2: I'm very good at it.
0: I'm sure you're a great driver. What's the weirdest thing that you've ever powder coated?
2: Oh, I powder coated where the dead people get cut up on the
0: gurney thing that goes in for autopsies?
2: Yeah, autopsy rollers.
0: Oh, wow.
2: And let me tell you something. It has a stainless steel top on it, and the stainless steel, where the seam was in the corner, there wasn't welded up there. When I was washing it and cleaning it and sanding on it and had it hanging on an angle, the blood was coming out of the crack.
0: Oh, my goodness. So it was a used one.
2: Yeah, they were used, and they were getting checked. I guess the dead people place was getting checked out, and they had to clean them up because the stainless steel was rusting a little bit on the legs.
0: The dead people place had rusty legs, man. I guess blood will do that, right? I mean, any liquid.
2: That was nasty. But I've done everything from people's bird cages to, you know, all race car parts, fences.
0: Is there any job you've ever turned down? You're like, I ain't powder coating
2: that.
0: No,
2: I think I've turned down anything. I did. Well, the Ferris wheel at the fair, it's 80 feet?
0: Yeah.
2: I powder coated that whole Ferris wheel.
0: Oh, wow.
2: Four semis full. Had to have a crane live there for a month where they pick up one piece, bring it over, we hang it. We paint half of it, we pull it back out, we hook the crane up, pick their leg up, spin it around, get the other half in there, paint it a butt.
0: It's got to be a lot of work. Ferris wheels have you way up high, and Lummy, you know, when you're up high in Florida in weather like that, you could get struck by lightning, right?
3: Yeah, that's why I usually don't go on them. Besides the height thing, I don't want to get struck by lightning.
0: Well, this man in Florida here is very sad because his 31-year-old wife and 2-year-old daughter were found on a sidewalk after getting struck by lightning. Here's that story. I guess it helps when I turn the internet on.
1: How his family was torn apart in seconds.
4: My daughter, my wife, amazing. Amazing people. Amazing people. My wife, the biggest heart in the world. The biggest heart in the world. Puts everybody before herself. Everybody. That was my hero next to my dad. Because I wanted to show up for people how my wife does.
2: Oh, poor dude.
0: I know.
4: She helped make me into the man that I am today.
1: He said they were headed into the house for a family dinner when lightning struck Sunday afternoon, killing his wife, Kenya Glasgow, and their 2-year-old daughter, Kenya.
2: Oh, look at her.
4: We saw that the rain was picking up, and we just said, hey, we got to get the girls inside. So just simple thing that anybody would do. Hey, put a blanket on their head. Let's just get inside.
1: Kennedy, seen here with her twin sister, Kinsley.
4: It's going to crush my heart when she starts looking for her sister and a mom.
3: Oh, jeez.
2: Mm. Oh, man.
4: That's just something we just got to get used to.
1: Glasgow described Kennedy as infectious.
2: Ah, little singer, little Whitney Houston.
1: Every word to Benson Boone.
4: To lose somebody that I've been with for half my life.
0: Oh, they were high school sweethearts.
2: Yeah, she was skinny back in the day.
0: Yeah. Tough,
4: but I'll be okay because I have another beautiful daughter that's inside there.
2: Well, you have to be okay for her. But
4: lose her twin sister.
0: That's brutal.
2: That's way brutal.
0: That's brutal. Getting struck by lightning, probably not very fun, right? I mean, Florida's the lightning capital.
2: Well, you don't feel
0: of the world.
2: Nothing.
0: Well, you don't think so, Gene?
2: Nah.
0: Let's see.
3: Let's
0: see.
3: Not everyone dies.
0: No. In fact, 90% of people that get struck by lightning survive, Lummy.
2: Well, they didn't get struck by it. Got hit by them, close by them, and they felt them and electrocuted.
0: This is what happens when you get hit by lightning.
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5: 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In under a second, it can heat the surrounding air to temperatures 5 times hotter than the sun's surface.
2: Didn't know that.
5: This causes a rapid expansion of air, which leads to a shockwave that we hear as thunder. It has been calculated that someone standing within 30 feet of a lightning strike point can experience a blast wave equivalent to a 5-kilogram TNT bomb. The intense heat, light, and electricity can also damage your eyes. In fact, it can bore holes in your retina and cause cataracts within days or weeks. Other side effects of lightning can include impotence in men and overall decreased libido.
0: That's the worst part.
5: That's just what happens on the inside. As the lightning moves toward the surface, it can force red blood cells out of your capillaries into your epidermis, like a bruise. These intricate designs are called Lichtenberg figures. These intense temperatures can also heat up any metal you might be wearing, causing third-degree burns, and can also rapidly vaporize the rainwater or sweat on your skin. The resulting steam explosion may blow off your clothes and shoes, leaving you nearly naked.
2: That's why people lose their shoes.
5: On average, 47 people in the U.S. are killed by lightning each year. So you might be wondering, how do I make sure I'm not that guy? For starters, check weather forecasts.
0: Well, we don't. We know how not to get struck by lightning. I don't think we need a lesson on that. So, Gene, yeah, it ain't cool getting struck by lightning. What do you think the worst way to die would be, though?
2: The worst way to die would be on fire,
0: being burnt to death. What about being eaten alive?
3: Oh God!
2: Oh yeah, never thought about that.
0: Yeah, like your King Corsos go nuts and turn on you one day, and they just maul you.
3: Well, you're hoping at that point they like.
0: They do it quick?
3: Yeah.
0: I'm taking
2: one of them down. I might not be able to get all four, but I'll get one of them.
0: You're going to take one of them, one of the four down?
2: Yeah.
0: But then the other three are going to have a feast?
2: I know.
0: Do you think they'd eat you?
2: No. I've been too good to them for them to try to kill me, I don't think.
0: You don't think so?
3: But
2: the animals are animals. How can you think for an animal? You can't think for them. You know, they might think I'm doing something crazy and want to take me out.
0: See, I think, you know, getting burned alive is definitely up there. I think getting eaten alive. I actually think drowning, they say, is one of the most peaceful ways to die. Like, you have that panic of not being able to breathe, but suffocating has got to be less painful than burning to death or having your flesh mauled by an animal, right, Lum?
3: Well, I don't know. I mean, you say...
2: The initial breathing in of water got to hurt.
3: Yeah, and then I was going to say you start panicking because you know you're done.
0: Well,
3: yeah.
0: You're probably panicking when you're on fire, Lummy. And you're probably panicking when the dog is eating your inner thigh and ripping through your femoral artery.
3: What's going to be quicker?
0: I think drowning's got to be better. It's got to be. It just has to be. And falling to death, they say a lot of times you have a heart attack before you even hit the ground, right? Like,
3: nothing, hopefully.
0: But even then, when you do hit the ground, it's like splat, it's over, right? It's quick.
2: Yeah.
0: It's got to be drowning, not drowning, burning to death or getting eaten alive, I would imagine, are the two worst. I think maybe suffocating because you're like trapped in a box and buried underground or something like that.
2: Plastic bag over your head.
0: No, that would be to me that a plastic bag over the head would be less because it's quicker. I think it's like in when you're in an area where you can slowly feel the oxygen starting to dissipate.
3: So if you were buried alive and you're in a tight little box.
0: Yes. And I think the claustrophobia of it would have to be one of the worst ways, one of the worst factors is like you're trapped, you can't move, like you're stuck, and then all of a sudden you feel that air start. It starts getting harder and harder to breathe, as Maroon 5 says.
3: Kind of like those cave divers, you know, once they get stuck in that hole and they can't do anything about it.
2: Oh, man, could you imagine that?
0: Yeah, there's got to be a lot.
2: Or the 911 people that got stuck under the rock and they were still alive.
0: You're talking about 9/11?
2: Yeah.
0: Okay. Yeah. 9/11. I was like, just had to think about that one there. You got to think like Gene when you're behind here. It's not always the easiest thing to do, but you got to say what is exactly is he saying here?
3: Well, he picked up on 9/11. Yeah, the guys that got stuck in there for 3-4 days, and then you know they could hear people calling for help.
0: Did they ever pull out any survivors after day one?
3: I thought they did. I thought I think they said like 3 or 4 days.
2: Yeah,
3: was
2: three
3: the
2: or four
3: survivor.
2: Days. They got a dude, a fireman.
0: Yeah, let's look that up. Survivor from the wreckage of 9/11. That's got to be harrowing. And then you hear everybody above you. So it says Janelle Guzman McMillan was the last person pulled alive from the World Trade wreckage after only 27 hours.
3: Oh, so only one day.
0: Only. I mean, that's got to be. It's got to be a long time.
2: Woo,
0: still.
2: That's a long time.
0: That's, you know, yeah. She worked as an office assistant for the Port Authority on the 64th floor of the North Tower. She tried to evacuate down the stairs when the tower fell, burying
2: her.
0: She
2: came down 64 floors and stayed alive.
0: Yep.
3: On the stairs.
0: She was buried
3: down
0: under concrete and steel. She was rescued on the afternoon of September 12th and was the final living person found in the Twin Tower room.
2: Oh, wow.
0: And then she wrote a memoir about it. So that... Yeah, trapped for 27 hours. That's pretty awful. I can't imagine that's a good time. That's not something you want to repeat. You're going to have PTSD too. I imagine you can't like going into office buildings
2: or an elevator
0: or anything.
2: Staircases anymore, huh?
0: Yeah, she's not going to like mammoth caves, I bet, or anything like that.
2: Any tall buildings.
0: Tall buildings or underground, I imagine, would freak me out too if I was to have survived 27 hours. What's the scariest thing that's ever happened to you in your life, Gene?
2: I caught on fire.
0: Like full on?
2: Yeah, well, it burnt my leg pretty good. I had to have that shell mesh put in my leg. So I got like little diamonds all in my leg.
0: Wait, hold on. Diamonds in your leg?
2: Yeah, well, the shell mesh is like little, the mesh looks like diamonds.
0: So that's what they had to get, like the skin graft to grow around?
2: Yeah, the skin graft to wrap around they took the skin off the top of my thigh and the bottom of my butt. And they put it in the back of my leg.
0: Do you have like the scars from it and everything?
2: Well, hell yeah.
0: Yeah. Is it like in an area where we can see it or no?
2: Yeah, you can see it.
0: All right. Maybe we'll take some photos during the break of your burns.
2: Jeez. So anyway.
0: How'd you catch fire?
2: So I'm taking this part of street stock and I'm in Jerry Rod's shop. And I'm sitting on top of the counter, which is probably as high as this table, okay? Under it is a 55-gallon drum of nitro, and I'm sitting on top of it.
0: Nitroglycerin?
2: Nitromethane that you run in race cars. Okay, same thing. If you catch it on fire, blow up, it'll blow the whole block up, you know? So I'm sitting up there. I had pulled the gas tank out of that 65-gallon Dodge, and I snatched the gas tank out when I was pulling the hose and it was caught, it dumped down my right leg. And so I douched in gasoline and I had it all on the outside of the shop. So I took the gas can the gas tank way over there and put it out of the way. I'm waiting for it to evaporate out before I can start cleaning. And I'm sitting up on top of the counter and I grab onto a striker, a weld. You ever seen a torch striker? It's round and you squeeze it together and it's got a little flint and it sparks.
3: Yeah.
2: So I got that lummy, and the bottom of it's round. Then I got it around my finger, and I'm spinning it.
3: How old are you?
2: 17.
3: Okay.
2: So I'm spinning it. Boom, I'm spinning it around. And as I'm spinning it, I flipped it on my knee to stop it from spinning, and it sparked.
3: Oh, they let it.
2: Boom, I'm on fire. And when I got on fire, first thing on my mind was, oh, my God, I'm sitting on top of 55 gallons of nitro.
0: Oh, my goodness.
2: So I'm about 20 feet from the outside the door, so I run out to the outside the door, and I got to make a hard right, because if I make a left, I'm going to catch all the ground on fire where all the gasoline poured, and now the shop's going to catch on fire. So I had to make a hard right, then go around the car to make a left to get to the water to put myself out.
0: Now, you're thinking of all this as you're burning
2: Yes,
0: up?
2: Sir.
0: You're like, I got to turn right.
2: I got to turn right because I'm going to set the shop on fire, and then I go around the car. So if I'd have made a left really quick, I probably wouldn't have got burned as bad. So I turn the water on, I'm spraying it on me, and I'm doing good, and I think I'm out, but inside of my jeans was still burning. From the gasoline being inside of it, so it didn't stop burning me. That's what got me so badly on the back part of my leg.
3: So what they teach you is drop and roll wouldn't have worked too well for you then.
2: Hell no, I'm soaked with gasoline. Drop and roll what?
3: You know, that's what they tell you to do though.
2: I know, but you know, I was in. You know, there was no dropping and rolling anywhere I could be.
0: If he was dropping and rolling, he'd just be spreading the fire all
2: right,
0: over
2: all
0: himself.
2: Over the place.
0: Yeah.
2: So,
0: he's covered in gas.
2: I'm pulling my clothes off. Getting the clothes off, and then when I got it off and then got myself dry, you know, I looked down, you know, my skin is all melting off my leg.
0: Oh, were your jeans like burnt into your skin?
2: Yeah, kind of, but I just snatched them off and pulled the meat with it.
0: Oh, and then
2: I lived at St. Joseph's Hospital for about 3 months.
0: What?
2: Yes, sir.
0: You were in there for 3 months in the burn unit?
2: But the coolest thing about it was they used to take me down to the basement where all the tanks are, the tanks, and they put that stuff in, that red stuff into the water, Benadine. They put the Benadine in there, and they would soak me in there, you know, so they can get the skin graft to heal. The dudes were young dudes that would bring me down there. The dudes that roll the wheelchairs taught me how to do wheelies on wheelchairs.
3: Oh, nice.
2: So I'm really, really good at that.
0: Still to this day?
2: Still to this day. Oh, yeah. I'm a really good wheelier. I can go backwards on a wheel, on a wheelie, spin around, dance.
0: Oh, we got to make a video of Gene.
3: We sure do.
0: Wheelchair tricks.
2: Yes, I can.
0: That's
2: but that was the best part of it.
0: Were the nurses nice to you?
2: Yeah, great.
3: You got free food and everything. You probably
2: free
3: were
2: food
3: in heaven.
2: And everything. Yeah, I was. I had insurance because Jerry Rod had insurance, so they took good care of me. My leg came out pretty. It's pretty nice.
0: Well, when
2: you don't grow hair.
0: Yeah, if you want to burn younger, because if you burn old, that's
2: nice
0: that
2: and smooth, but it looks like it's really slick, like I shaved my legs.
0: Oh, okay. So the hair follicles don't regrow, right?
2: Never.
0: So, never. Wow, that's crazy. You burnt alive. Lummy, what about you? What's the closest you've come to death?
3: I haven't really had that many. I guess almost being struck by lightning, I guess.
2: Really?
3: Yeah.
2: It was right next to you?
3: Yeah, it was right next to me.
0: Did you feel the shockwave, or how close was it?
3: It was,
2: Did you get impotent?
3: No, I burned, burned some parts of my, hair.
0: Like singed your hair?
3: Yeah, I was like, really? When I was golfing, yeah.
0: How long ago was this?
3: I don't know, probably like 15, 20 years ago. Yeah, golfing is stupid, isn't it, Gene?
0: It is a waste of time, but it's a fun waste of time,
2: but
0: Gene.
2: But the idiot that makes the golf balls could screw you guys. You guys realize that? Do you guys realize that?
0: What do you mean, screw us?
2: Yeah,
0: because... There's not one idiot making the golf balls. It's a giant corporation.
2: Whatever, but if the guy hitting the button, making them, if he wants to put two less ribbons of rubber in there, the ball's going to go a different way.
0: Oh, yeah, you're right. I mean, if the construction of the ball isn't very good, then...
2: Right.
0: But here's the thing. Those companies want to stay in business. They want you to keep buying their balls. And if you buy balls that are defective, you're going to stop using their balls.
2: Yeah, but if I was sitting there going to work Monday through Friday making golf balls for people that get to golf, and I don't get to golf because I only make $4 an hour, I'm going to goof up some of them balls about one every four.
0: Oh, they're made in a Chinese factory, Gene. Those people are not, they're getting murdered if they're messing things up.
3: I was going to say, those Chinese people hit the wrong button, they're taken out.
0: Yeah, they don't get to make a lot of mistakes over there. You get one mess up at most, I bet. And things are over for you. So that was it. I mean, that's the closest you got was a lightning strike.
3: Yeah, I mean, I can't think of anything else. I mean, I guess falling out of my window at the rental home would have been pretty bad. I don't know. Because I guess it was through a window. I don't know.
0: It was through a window? But he fell 4 feet?
3: Yeah.
0: 3 feet?
3: Yeah.
0: Well, that's great that you've lived such a safe life, Lummy. I mean,
3: You could also say that I'm just a huge pussy, so.
0: No, I'm not going to say that. You're a monster of a man.
2: Let me tell you this wreck. So I had a wreck. Now, in the sprint car, when you're sitting just like I'm sitting right here.
3: Yep.
2: Just like I'm in a chair, and the steering wheel's right here. Now, picture... The front of my feet is solid because that's the firewall, and the sides of my legs right here are solid because that's the body, and the floor pan's solid on the bottom, but it's open underneath my seat.
3: Oh,
2: behind it, okay, it's open. I at Jacksonville, I came down that back straightaway running about 130 miles an hour, and I lost a wheel. One of my guys left my wheels loose, and my wheel flew off the left rear, and I aimed it out into the field, and as I spun, I went backwards. So it turned my floorboard into a shovel.
3: Oh.
2: So now the sand.
0: So it's digging everything up.
2: It's digging it in, and it's building up inside the cockpit and brought my legs up and up and up and up and up, and up till I was pinned in a car, and the dirt was like all the way up to my knees. And then the car slowly flipped backwards on its top. Well, now what happens?
0: The
2: now,
0: sand's all coming down to your face.
2: It filled up my helmet.
0: Oh, my God. So you're upside down.
2: Upside
0: Are you strapped
2: down.
0: In still?
2: Yeah, I'm still strapped in with my legs jacked up into me, so I can't really get my hand down into my belt to get my harness loose because my legs are jacked up and smashing the belt into me. Oh, man, I thought I was going to die.
0: So how'd you get out?
2: I got out. I mean, I finally got my hand there and got out. And I had crawled out, and I made such a dusty mess back there. By the time everybody come to save me, I was already out of the car, and I couldn't breathe. Now I get the helmet off, all the dirt's out of there, and I'm breathing, but there's so much dust that I can't see in front of me. Like, I can't even see my hand in front of me. It's so much dust. I'm trying to get lowest I can to the ground so I can breathe. Okay, you'll get out of the dust. So I'm crawling, I'm walking, and I'm in turn two. And so... Now I'm breathing, and then now I see all the ambulances and all the fire trucks going over to save me. I'm way over here. I'm going like, I'll be dead by now waiting on you dumbasses. So I walk around turn two over into turn one and hop the fence, and I get over there to the VIP area where the overhang was, and I start eating me some sandwiches because they got free food there for the VIPs. And they look at everybody's looking at me, you all right, Lasker? Man, that was hell. I'm eating sandwiches. Well, I didn't realize, but now my people can't find me. They're screaming.
0: Wait, you ran over from almost dying and got sandwiches from the VIP?
2: Hell yeah. So now my guys are over there and they're freaking out. So now I can hear the radio on one of the officials that's walking up to me going, you all right, Lasker? I go, yeah, I'm all right. I can hear, we cannot find the driver. We cannot find the driver. We need lights out here. Get some vehicles. Get some lights out. We cannot find the driver. And I look at the guy and go, is that, they talking about me? And he goes, yep, they're talking about you. You're over here eating sandwiches. He goes, hey, I got Lasker. Where's he at? He's over here in turn one in the VIP. He's eating sandwiches.
0: Almost dying makes you hungry.
2: I'm gonna tell you something, man. That was a critical wreck that could have killed somebody if he didn't pay attention and talk yourself out of dying.
0: So you almost burned to death and you almost suffocated to death, and you're still saying suffocating is worse than burning?
2: No, I don't think suffocating is worse. I don't know which one's worse. I've talked myself out of dying in both of them. So, I mean, any which way you're going to die is not good.
3: Yeah, well, listen, baby, I guess I found out, too, it's because it was when I ate the chip, and I was down like 8 pints of blood.
0: Oh, yeah. You
2: burned a hole in you.
0: Yeah, put a hole in your esophagus or whatever.
2: You're so dumb, Lummy.
3: I had internal bleeding.
2: You ate that whole chip.
3: And I went like 12 hours just pooping blood and throwing up blood.
2: I'd have beat Bubba's ass.
3: That was my fault.
0: He tried to swallow it, Gene. That's the problem.
2: He didn't chew it up like
0: he should have.
3: And drink a gallon of milk.
0: You're blaming the milk?
3: Well, I mean, we got to think, when you drink 3/4 of the whole milk, probably is not going to do well in your stomach.
2: No, it's not
3: going
2: to do well. So that trying to push it back out.
3: So that pushed it back out and made the chip come back out.
0: Oh, boy.
3: Yeah, it came out both ways wrong.
2: You know, he's trying to hurt a lot of people.
0: Well, yeah, but
2: Bubba pulled some stunts.
0: Look, man,
3: this was on me.
0: You're not giving somebody a hot chip saying they may bleed to death, Gene. Like, that's unforeseen circumstances there. I don't think that's on Bubba's tab.
2: You've seen where people ate it and they couldn't breathe and they hyperventilate and, you know, we knew something could happen.
0: Yeah, I guess you're right. You put honey
2: on the guy's balls and stuck bees on him.
0: Yeah, what about when the bear was mauling you, Lummy? That's pretty close to death.
2: Yeah, that too.
3: Well, at the time, I thought they were trained professionals, so I didn't really think
2: trained professional. He's a bear.
0: On the Bubba show?
3: Well, it was the guy from...
2: He was an idiot.
3: It was the guy from the Jackass show. Now, looking back at it, I realize those guys were complete Gene Lasker rednecks.
2: That's all they were. With a bear.
3: Yeah, exactly. And that probably was not a good idea. Or the gator or the bear. I mean, both of those things.
2: What do you do with the gator?
3: Oh, we just kind of like tried to like wrestle it and sit on top of it.
2: Oh, yes.
0: No, Lummy, these guys know what they're doing. They're trained professionals. They were on Jackass. You think I would put your life in danger?
3: It's kind of what Hamill made it sound like.
2: You're in the number one seat now, though, so you don't even got to do any of that anymore.
0: If Lummy dies, he dies. We got to make good radio.
2: He can't afford to put somebody else in that seat, so he cannot.
3: Listen, Hamill had a way of being very calm when he would talk to you. Say, hey, buddy. Oh, hey, let me tell you. These are trained professionals. We're a big-time show. Nothing's going to happen to you.
2: We got you. We'll be right here. We're every step of the way.
3: Do you think all these people die in movies? Come on, Lummy.
0: In movies? Yeah.

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1: Once before?
0: Was he salesman of the year once before? Did you ask, Gene?
1: Yeah.
0: I don't know. He's
1: Rolo was four times, so he might want to go.
0: Rolo's
1: to
0: a GM now, man.
1: But I'm saying Rolo was a salesman four times.
0: Wow, that's impressive. 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I love my VW. I love the Atlas. 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So head out to Rolo and the boys. Ask for Ray Beasley. 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Get yourself a deal on a Volkswagen.
2: Now, does your car, your VW, have self-driving?
0: Yeah, so it's got the Blue Cruise. Well, not my VW. My wife's Lincoln does, which is a Ford subsidiary. It's got the Blue Cruise. Mine does not have self-driving. It's not that fancy.
1: Oh.
0: But my wife's Lincoln does. It's you should have it in your Ford, Gene, in your truck.
1: You're just telling me about it right now. I will look it up, but I didn't know that.
0: You didn't know that you...
1: know that I could self-drive itself.
0: Oh, yeah, yeah. No, absolutely. It can self-drive itself. So.
2: I can't imagine you wanted something else to drive for you, as good of a driver you are.
1: Right. I wouldn't trust it, but I would maybe trust it.
0: Now, it only works on the highways with Ford Blue Cruise, and it'll come up with a message. It'll say Blue Cruise available. And then it's got a camera built into your steering wheel area, so it's got to make sure that your hands are on the steering wheel and that your eyes are still on the road. And if it doesn't,
1: man, the government is really watching us.
0: Well, it's Ford, but yeah, it's not really the government. They don't tap into it, but it's just to make sure that you're looking at the road and paying attention. But so it's not true full on self driving, but there are stretches of the road where it is, and it'll adjust your speed. You set cruise control and it'll go that speed, and then if the car in front of you starts to slow, it'll adjust. It uses cameras to do all that. But it's not as high tech. My buddy's got a Tesla Y, I think it is, and I was in it the other day, and he's got, they call it FSD, full self-driving, and he literally just puts in where he wants to go, hits the button.
1: My buddy Mike, man, he don't drive no more. He just gets into his truck and just,
0: yeah,
1: he got the same thing as Dan.
0: Oh, the Cybertruck?
1: Yeah, he don't drive. He just tells it where it's going.
0: Would you feel comfortable with that, Gene?
1: I don't know. I mean, Mike is my buddy, and

0: He's kind of like me, and I wonder why he's comfortable, but he says he is. He says, I don't. He's got the last 27,000 miles he has never drove, but he's been in the vehicle.
1: Okay. The
0: vehicle drove for him.
2: Wow.
1: Well, and he's still here, so it seems to be working. I'll tell you, as a personal injury lawyer, it's got me worried because once we go to all self-driving cars and stuff, I mean, who am I going to go after? For my client's injuries.
2: Do you think that we're going to go to self-driving cars?
1: I mean, in our lifetimes, yeah. I think in our lifetime, we're getting there. Look, the city of Tampa has approved the Waymos and
0: I seen one of them the other
1: Tesla
0: day, man.
1: Driverless cars. Now, they've only done it in, like, the Seminole Heights area, but they're mapping out, like, near the airport and all of that.
2: Those things are annoying. I was down at the rental house.
0: Why?
2: And they're all around there. Because they go so slow.
1: Yeah, they go slow.
0: Oh, dude wasn't. Well, Waymo?
2: No
0: dude in there, but he was going regular speed.
2: Oh, no, these ones.
1: Wait, you were in one, Gene?
0: No. I watched your car pull up next to me with nobody in it.
2: Yeah, but Gene, you gotta think, when you're driving behind on city, or you know, like some neighborhood roads, these things going like 5 miles under the speed limit. So
0: okay,
2: 25
0: and then 20. Your kids are safer that way, Lummy.
2: Listen, I don't have...
0: would you rather have, a New York guy that just moved down here doing 15 over?
1: See, Gene always throws me curveballs.
2: Yeah,
1: I would take him as an impatient guy who wants to go fast and get where he's going.
0: No.
1: Yeah.
0: My road to my house is 30 mile an hour, and Gene Lasker does 25.
1: Oh, and you'll like it.
0: And if you get behind me, you can't pass me because it's a one lane. It's why I, you know, don't have no stripes in it. But that's how I drive. And when it comes to neighborhoods, I'm not in a hurry.
1: Anybody get up behind you and honk or ride your ass?
0: They don't want to do that because I'll just pull up, make a left, block the whole road, and pop the hood up. And say, "Stop! I just broke down."
2: Gene Lasker got nowhere to go.
0: Go around. Oh, it's the only way in.
1: Sorry about
0: that. Hopefully I can get it fixed here in a minute.
1: How about that? Yeah. Speaking of how about that, Bubba Army Shop, BubbaArmyStore.com for all your merchandise. I know Merch Crick just sent out all of the Bubba-inspired Rolexes, but that's not all we have at the shop. We've got the Lasker How About That shirt. Macho, if you can pull it up. That's sold out already as well. Do you think they're going to order more, Gene? Have you talked to Bubba about that? What's your cut?
0: I told him he had to.
1: He has to order more. That's part of your contract.
0: I already had 30 people on my Facebook going like, "I didn't get my shirt, man. I called in too late."
1: Oh, well, man.
0: Make more, Bubba.
1: Yeah, what's the big deal? I've been saying to Bubba for years he needs to go to pre-orders on these things, and that way he knows how many he has sold right out the gate, and he doesn't have to worry about having too many, having too few. You know, just order them. It takes an extra week or two for people to get them, but big deal.
0: But Bubba said he's ordering some this week. So,
1: Mach, if you can pull up the screen right now, I'm highlighting the Bubba Army Shop, BubbaArmyStore.com. Right now, if you get your purchases in before September 15th, they will count towards your Bubba Army royalty total for the year so that you can make the BART party that's going to be at that fancy event space, right, Lummy?
2: Yes, sir.
1: Yeah. Oh, so he's going to work. Okay, there we go. Thanks, Mach.
0: Are you going to feel more comfortable being you're in a nice, you know, dress-up, clean place versus the parking lot of Bubba Army?
1: I don't know. I think it was pretty chill and comfortable being at the place that I'm used to. I think I'll feel less comfortable being in a fancy, you know, event like that. I think people will be behaving a little differently. What do you think?
0: The behavior part was just regular, plain. There was never no kind of ridiculous things happening at BRP, so...
1: Yeah. Well, we'll see how it goes. It's going to be in January. If you want to attend, get in your money before September 15th. 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It's the gray season here.
0: I'm wearing that shirt right now.
1: Looks great on you, Gene. Gray's a good color.
2: It is.
1: We got the tactical bag, the farmer's hat. One thing I'm very excited about, and with me hosting the show today, Bubba will be back on Monday. I'll be hosting today and tomorrow. One thing I'm very excited about is Bubba is finally coming through with one of my ideas, and he has allowed me to promote the newest items that are going to be on the Bubba Army Shop, Bubba Army Store, BubbaArmyMerch.com. The first one is one I've been bugging him for a while. It's the official Bubba Army Mystery Box, Lummy. 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
2: Oh, wow. Okay.
1: And you don't know what you're going to get, and neither
0: you
1: do we.
0: You ain't going to get no damn watch at the same time as you're going to get a shirt and a hat
1: $49.
2: Is that a broken watch?
1: We said we've got dull knives, misprinted cards, broken watches, Bubba Army panties, old stickers, random merch, and other useless crap in the Bubba Army mystery box.
0: Who thought of this stupid thing?
1: What?
2: This is Babyface's idea.
0: You?
2: He's been pitching a mystery box for years.
0: You trying to take the damn company down?
1: No, but Gene, I've been saying, so when Bubba was moving out and he was complaining and pissing and moaning about all the stuff they have, I'm like, just sell it. Just throw it into a box. And
0: stuff
1: it,
0: that's left.
1: Yeah, the leftover stuff.
0: But
1: not
0: that
1: the new
0: box
1: stuff.
0: Right there looks like gold, man. I'll pay $49 all day long for
1: all
0: that.
1: And you
0: couple
1: throw
0: of videos.
1: That's the thing with a mystery box is you throw in, you have a chance of hitting a watch in one of them, but you also have a chance of getting a bunch of stickers and old stuff that Bubba doesn't want anymore. That's what makes mystery boxes fun, okay? And look, this is going to happen eventually. I'm pushing for it. Bubba gave me the reins. The mystery boxes are coming. They're going to be $49.99 plus shipping and handling. There's going to be a limited quantity. Somebody's going to hit it rich. Somebody's going to get a bunch of crap. And as the box says, real fans don't ask questions. They just open
0: they
1: the
0: just
1: box.
0: Do it.
1: Now,
0: they
1: Gene, just do it.
2: With his little idea of mystery
0: with his
2: box.
0: Little idea.
2: What would you do, Gene, if you pay $20 for this and you got like 7 stickers?
0: I'd be pissed off.
2: Exactly.
1: You wouldn't just get 7 stickers, though, Lummy. You'd throw some other stuff in there. Every box would at least get a Bubba Army shirt or something.
0: So we're not going to make no money.
1: We can make money. It's the stuff that's lying around that we can't move. One of those old knives.
0: So write
1: some
0: that.
1: Some playing cards.
0: Not mystery box. Garbage box.
1: It's not a garbage box, though, because you could get a watch
0: we
1: in there.
0: We couldn't sell it to nobody, so that's junk.
1: It's not junk, though. One man's trash is another man's treasure, Gene.
0: Okay.
1: So, anyways... Obviously, the Bubba Army-inspired Rolexes have sold out.
0: He got a knife on the bottom there with the broken blade.
1: You like that, Gene. It's good. And it says, once they're gone, we'll probably make more, but worse. So that's coming soon to Bubba Army Store, BubbaArmyShop.com. The other one that I'm very, very excited about. So you had the Bubba Army Rolex-inspired watch. We now have the Baby Face Brigade Swatch inspired watch that's going to be coming out. As you can see here, these are amazing. The best Swatch impression watch you could get with the Babyface Brigade, and the new official logo of the Babyface Brigade is on there.
0: Glad I don't wear watches.
1: Yeah,
0: I really wouldn't wear one of those.
1: No, you don't think they look good with the camo and the.
2: Is that a rubber band?
1: Like it's a Swatch band, Lummy.
2: I don't know what a Swatch band is.
1: You don't know Swatch watches?
2: No, I'm not a watch guy.
1: Oh man, Swatch watches
0: buy
1: from
0: get
1: the 80s.
0: One free watches.
1: Oh, Swatches were one of the.
0: Are you stuck
1: biggest,
0: in the 80s?
1: Man, there's nothing wrong with the 80s. You don't
0: nothing
1: know Swatch
0: wrong with
1: watch?
0: It, but it's not here no more.
1: Look, man, they made some
0: look at these
1: crazy
0: ugly watches. Oh
1: watches.
0: My God.
1: They made some cool stuff.
0: Where? Go back to
1: look
0: that picture.
1: That.
0: And you point out that you'd wear that?
2: Oh, these are the ones you bought at like TJ Maxx and Marshalls and Ross.
1: They're high quality watches.
0: So do you back up the QRABs?
1: QRABs?
0: Yeah, the people.
2: Oh,
1: the LGBT.
0: Yeah, those.
1: Oh, man, speaking Gene is fun. I don't have a problem with anybody. I love everybody, Gene. But anyways, so you don't want one of these, Gene. I don't have to order
0: no,
1: you.
0: I don't want one.
1: Lummy, will you wear a Babyface Brigade
0: I'll take
1: watch?
0: One for free just to say I have one.
1: All right.
0: But I'm not wearing it.
2: I'll give it to Walker.
1: What do you think of the design, Lummy?
0: Yeah, I'll give it to one of my grandbabies.
2: I like the pacifier you have on there.
1: Yeah.
0: And the glasses bent down. What picture? Who's in the glasses as far as the image?
1: Oh, the image? That's the Kremlin. We're going to war with Russia in this. The Babyface Brigade doesn't play around, man.
0: Oh
1: we go find our enemies and we hunt them out. Okay, so maybe the watch isn't for you, Gene, but I have very good intel that another pandemic is coming next year. It's going to be COVID-27, and so we're going to get ahead of it with the Babyface Brigade Bubba Army COVID-27 face mask. that you can wear around everywhere. As you can see, two layers of protection, breathable fabric, adjustable ear loops, washable and reusable.
0: I thought we figured out that it didn't even matter if we had a mask on at all.
1: Well, COVID-27 is going to be different. In that it's going to be the same. We're going to get a lot of misinformation, and everybody's going to be scared, and we're going to need to wear these masks. So we're ahead of the game. 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We'll have the Baby Face Brigade COVID-27 masks. Nothing scares us.
0: Don't order a lot of them because you ain't selling many.
1: You don't think so?
0: No, sir.
1: I don't know, man. It's a pretty cool design, though. It's got that official Babyface Brigade logo, which is a young me. That's what I look like.
0: You wished you looked as cool as that guy.
1: I did. When I was a little kid, I had the aviators. Like that guy? Yeah, absolutely.
0: Well, you
1: aviators
0: should have kept that attitude.
1: A black passy. And then last but not least, with COVID-27 coming, we had to jump on the train.
2: Oh, my God.
1: We have Dr. Dan Diaco's Bubba Army Ivermectin Suppositories. Very excited for these. Stick it to the narrative because common sense shouldn't have to go orally. It's for rectal use only for rugged alphas, made for real Americans. Freedom, not pharma, Lummy. So we've got the 12 suppositories because freedom doesn't come in single doses. And it's got 0.2% ivermectin, which is patriot strength. And it's endorsed by Dr. Dan, MD, Mostly Dangerous.
2: I do like the suppositories, the little bullet there.
1: Yeah, yeah. Are you excited?
0: Do you stay up late doing this?
1: Do I stay up late doing this? What are you talking? These are going to be in the store. Bubba gave me clearance to make these
0: Bubba
1: products.
0: Bubba gave me clearance.
1: Yes, he said, you're taking over the show. I'm going to give you the reins to the store. Finally do your mystery box.
0: Do you realize that guy has not made perfectly good thoughts in his life?
1: Yeah, no, I know Bubba has questionable decision making. He's put me in charge of the show for 2 days, and I'm pretty much a clown off the streets. But these ivermectin suppositories are going to stop COVID-27. So Dr. Dan Diaco endorses them. He's on the product, so clearly he wouldn't allow
0: himself. Has Dan seen this yet?
1: He's probably seeing it right now.
2: I was going to say, I don't think Dr. Dan approved of his bike picture or his ivermectin suppositories, Gene.
1: Well,
2: I'm sure Dr. Dan's going to be coming back on Monday with probably some good
0: stuff. You realize that Dan owns his firm and he can make all of his people do this for him and help him. A lot.
1: We're shutting down the law practice and we're going after Babyface with AI.
2: Don't challenge Dr. Dan. He'll figure it out.
0: No.
1: Yeah, no. I look, Dr. Dan. I love Dr. Dan. He saved people's lives during COVID, and he's gonna 19, and now he's gonna save them during COVID-27. You're not even gonna have to get that far. You're gonna get it right to the source. You're gonna boof the ivermectin, and it's gonna be great.
0: I'm gonna stick a Bubba Army rubber balloon up my butt.
1: Well, it's not a rubber balloon. It's a cream-filled suppository that's filled of ivermectin, which will save you from COVID-27. Anyways, we're going to take a break. When we come back, we are going to have a very special guest on the phone. I'm going to make sure Lummy dials that person up. We got a guest interview. You're all going to be very excited to hear from this person. That's going to be when we come back to the Bubba the Love Sponge Show.
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0: the Bubba the Love Sponge Show. It's the Babyface Takeover with Gene Lasker and Lummy. And we'll fill in for Mr. the Sponge while he is enjoying a relaxing, peaceful vacation in Indiana. He's currently at Bob Evans somewhere, or about to go to a Bob Evans somewhere and see John Costica, the slinging steel man himself. So have a good breakfast together, boys. But in the
1: Brent and I, $50.
0: Whoa, there we go.
1: Get your... We got Paper Towel Willie, $100.
2: There you go.
0: Thank you, fellas. Thank you so much. We appreciate it tremendously. Get your money in before September 15th to attend the BARP royalty party, which will be at the palatial and luxurious estate that we're going to be at.
1: Covington Farms.
0: On the phone line, we have our very special guest. Let me do. Hit the phone button.
1: Yes, you hit the line one, and
0: there
1: then
0: we go. I hit the phone button there, and then do I hit something else?
1: Yeah, you gotta hit the phone. I'll get it.
0: What?
2: The TJ Armstrong.
3: Yeah, TJ Armstrong.
0: Oh, I hit that. Yeah. Okay. All right. Are you there with us, caller?
4: Yeah. What's up, bro?
0: Hey.
4: What's up, babyface?
0: It's none other than Mr. Broderick Epps, Mr. 25 Cent himself. A blast from the past. 25 Cent, Gene?
2: Nah. I know this guy.
1: Well, that guy's still alive?
4: What's up, Alaska?
1: He's still alive?
4: What's up, Alaska? How about it?
1: How about it?
0: He's more than alive.
2: I talked about you this morning, putting honey on your balls and letting the bees bite you.
4: Yeah, yeah. That's something I'll never do again. You know, I became allergic to... the fire ants after that.
1: Yeah, fire ants. Yeah, that's...
0: Fire ants.
2: We were talking about Bubba doing stupid things. I said, man, he did everything. Can you imagine doing it now? We'd be all...
0: So, what have
2: you... jail.
0: Go ahead, 25.
4: No, I was saying that, you know, if we did that stunt today, you'd definitely be on viral news on... just different outlets.
2: I was in a fire suit taking firecrackers and Roman candles to my chest and all. And then Bubba ran up behind me with lighter fluid and douched me with lighter fluid and set me on fire.
4: Yeah. Remember the one time when you drove through his old TV?
1: Yeah.
2: who was carrying that TV? I almost hit him.
4: Who was carrying it? Was it Craig the Bulldog, maybe?
2: Yeah, maybe Craig the Bulldog and somebody else. And they had to jump
4: Craig
2: in
4: the
2: bushes.
4: Bulldog and Coco.
1: It was Coco and Craig the Bulldog.
2: Yeah, because they were mad at me after. Because, hey, man, that wasn't right. I go, what do you mean? I told you I was taking that TV out. And he goes, yeah, but, man, you know, almost hit me. I go, well, you know what? You should have got left loose of it earlier. They tried to save that TV, but I didn't let
4: him. Yeah, expect anything when Lass is in his truck.
0: Well, he's got a super fancy new truck. I don't think he'd be crashing through TVs now.
2: Oh, yes, I will.
1: Yeah, and he just found out that it has self-driving, so, you know, it's going to be better out there.
0: It wasn't me. It was that blue thing.
2: The blue line did it.
0: The blue line.
2: Blame it on Babyface for showing me.
0: So, 25, man, it's been a while. What are you up to these days? Everybody's, first of all, super excited in our chat on YouTube to hear your voice.
2: Are you married with kids now?
4: Nah, man, no? I'm not married with kids. You know, I'm dating and stuff. I got me a girl. I got me a lady. So, you know,
2: she white.
1: Well, of course, she likes the white whales. You know,
2: whoa, white whales. Why would you say that out loud?
0: Let's be respectful, Lummy.
1: Yeah,
4: I mean, what do you mean by white whales, Lummy? You mean that
1: they're harder to catch? That's what you'd always tell me. Like they're the biggest fish out there, you
2: know?
1: Well,
2: that's, you know what? Looking at it at that point of view,
1: yeah, man. Geez, Gene, which way did you take it? That's a
2: How many people did I take? A white girl with pimples and she's fat as hell.
1: No, he was always saying they're the hardest ones to get, you know?
2: Not for him.
1: Well, no.
4: I find that very offensive, Lummy.
0: You should be offended. I'm offended for you. I have secondhand offense right now. So you've got a girl. How long have you been dating her?
4: We've been dating about 2 years now.
0: Oh, that's pretty serious.
2: Yeah, it's a long date.
0: You guys thinking about living together, or?
4: Well, not at this moment. I mean, you know, I'm still living over here in St. Pete. She actually, she's just like maybe two towns over, just a little north of me. So, you know, still Pinellas.
2: Two towns over, that makes it legal.
4: It makes it legal.
0: So how?
4: Yeah, that's good enough for me.
0: How long ago, I know you left the show, but what was it, 7 years ago? Six? How long has it been?
2: No, more than that.
1: 17? 16?
0: 2016? Seriously?
1: I think so, yeah. 2016, yeah. 17,
4: no,
1: right?
4: No, 2018.
0: 18. Was it 18? Okay, so it's been 8 years. Yeah. It's been 8 years. Now, the first question I have to ask is, do you miss it?
1: Hell yeah.
4: I mean, there's certain aspects of certain aspects of working in radio I definitely miss, but, you know, I mean, I've probably always missed the fun stuff that we did, and there's a lot going on.
2: How much we laugh,
4: you know, on radio and stuff. Yeah.
2: 25, I mean, we laughed so hard for a lot of time, for a lot of hours.
4: Yeah.
2: Yeah.
4: Absolutely.
0: What's,
4: I mean, you know, it's one of those things that, you know, we get to cut up and eat all types of good breakfast in the morning and, you know, have our Monster Energy drinks, and, you know, before you know it, about 10 o'clock or 11 or whatever, we're getting out of there and being able to hit the bar and do some shots before 1. You know, I definitely miss that lifestyle.
0: Yeah, yeah. That I'll tell you, you'd be disappointed these days. The breakfast consists of whatever you bring from home.
1: Exactly.
0: We do have great energy drinks. The current provider is a company called Lick. I don't know if you've heard of them, but they're the new
4: Lick.
0: Lick.
1: Yeah, the Lick Energy.
2: Yeah, it's got like a little gecko with a long tongue stuck out there.
0: Yeah, so look for that.
4: I
0: hopefully.
4: Might have seen that before.
1: And yeah. Also, you know, 25, he shops at the Bay Pine Strange Clouds. You know, Strange Clouds is a client of ours. So next time you go in there, 25, make sure you tell him Bub Army for that
2: yeah,
1: discount.
2: Get your deal.
4: Yeah, man. So how about one time I happened to be going to Strange Clouds. This is back when I was, you know, still partaking in the smoke and stuff. And the dude,
2: what do you
4: he
2: mean
4: recognized
2: we used
4: me
2: to?
4: And he hooked me up.
1: Nice.
4: Huh?
2: You still do it?
4: No, I don't actually, because my job now, like I'm a bus operator, dog. So I can't
2: so
4: be doing none of that.
2: You figured
4: stuff.
2: Out that it did stunt your growth, and now you want to grow?
4: Yeah.
0: Gene has a way of saying not... things. He can't legally smoke weed. He's a bus driver. He's a bus operator. He's got serious. He's got people's lives in his hands.
2: You a bus driver for the school or a bus driver for the city?
4: I drive in the city, dog. I'm all over Tampa and Pinellas County.
1: So if we got
2: I've never been in a bus in my whole life,
1: Gene,
2: man.
1: I haven't either. So
2: really?
1: You and
2: we need to do that.
1: We go to a bus stop and see if we can find where
2: stand there 25. Like an idiot, like everybody else.
1: Yeah.
2: Does. And, you know, and the little short black guy like 25 takes your seat and doesn't let you sit down.
0: And says, back to the bus, old man.
1: That's right.
0: Just like Rosa Parks, Gene. Get to stepping.
4: Well, you know, I try to make sure there's no static and, you know, no BS going on my bus, no fighting and nothing like that. You know, it's actually.
2: Do you ever have to speak up? Like, hey, dude, sit down, shut up.
4: I mean, it rarely happens, bro. Like, right. I've had a couple of people that recognize me, you know, from the show. And there's one guy I talk to every now and then, you know, up in Clearwater and stuff. And, you know, we'll talk for a minute. He's like, ask me how everything is going, how Bubba's doing. I'm like, he's doing pretty good. I was like, I haven't, because the last time I called, I might have called out of the blue maybe 2 or 3 years ago.
1: Yeah, right for Christmas
4: and,
1: time.
4: Yeah, it was right around Christmas when I called. And I think I just picked up the phone and was like, hey, man, what's going on? You know? But yeah, it's.
2: Did he talk to you cool? Because he doesn't usually like that surprising stuff.
4: Yeah, he was cool.
2: Good.
4: We talked for a minute, you know.
1: What's the craziest thing that you've seen on your bus, anyhow? Because anytime that I've seen the bus stations nowadays or the bus stops, man, it always looks like the craziest people are about to get on. You know, you got one person with like a pit bull, with some other guy that's carrying like a guitar or something like that, like
0: skateboards. maybe like a.
2: How about a girl in a skirt sitting on a boyfriend's lap?
1: Oh.
4: You've seen that before.
2: Yeah, that's cool.
4: I've seen that a couple
2: you
4: times.
2: You allow that?
4: Nothing crazy.
2: I'm
4: nothing
2: taking
4: like
2: the,
4: that. Nah,
2: I'm taking the 115. The little black guy, he allows you to do stuff.
4: Yeah? The one in Hillsboro?
0: So, but seriously, though, 25, what is the strangest thing you've seen? Because I imagine you've seen some stuff.
4: Well, honestly, the craziest stuff I usually see is the things going on around the bus, you know, people that are either driving or they got, you know, you have some guys that they have all types of contraptions on their vehicles. So that's always something different. Like one guy, the whole back of his pickup truck, it was like an 89 GMC and it looked like he had a living room with a roof over the top, completely painted all white. And I was like, that's interesting. I didn't think that was really something that would stay together as you're driving. But yeah, my man had a he had a house on wheels and wasn't even an RV. You know what I mean?
0: Just like literally like shingles roof.
4: Yeah, bro. It was interesting.
1: Tara wanted me to tell you hi, by the way.
4: Say it again.
1: Tara, Bubba's sister, she really wants me to tell you that she misses you and hopes you're doing good. Maybe you guys can meet up.
4: Tara, say hi, I love her.
0: I think 25 might be the one of the most loved people in Bubba Army history. I've never heard anybody have a bad word to say about 25.
2: No, that's because he was a token.
0: He was more than a token. Bubba treated him like a token at times, but he was more than a token. He was a very important part of this show and one of the coolest dudes to ever work here.
1: 25, before you met your girlfriend, have you ever picked up a chick while working on the bus?
4: While working on the bus? No.
1: No?
4: No. Yeah, that's sort of, you don't want to open up that can, especially with me, bro. Like, you know what I mean? I can't be meeting people on the bus. You know, we end up hanging out and take them to the wrong situation. Things don't go right. And before you know it, they're trying to sabotage something on the bus. I can't have that happening, dog.
2: How about
4: my job in these streets.
0: You don't shiz where you eat.
2: They throw any phone numbers at you when they're walking out?
1: Yeah.
4: Say it again.
2: They throw any phone numbers at you when they're walking out the door?
4: I got them two numbers, yeah.
0: You get any fare jumpers?
4: They'll try to jump, but you know what, man, I'll just tell them straight up, you know, I like to be cool with people, but at the same time, not be mean. So I'm just like, hey, say, brother, you got to hit my fare box with something. You can't just walk by and just, you know, hop on this bus for free. Come on, man.
2: Have you ever gave anybody a free ride because they deserved it or they needed it and they begged for it?
4: Yeah. Now there are people out there that, you know, sometimes you get the brothers and the young ladies and stuff, like they'll hop on and, you know.
2: Oh, you don't let a white guy go for free, though, do you, huh? I see that you are.
4: Nah.
0: Good.
4: I call the white guy's brothers, too. What are you talking about?
2: Oh, okay.
0: Everybody's his brother. He doesn't see color, Gene.
2: I know it.
0: You,
2: I don't either. Everything's black or white.
4: We know, Gene. We know.
1: 25, over all the years that you worked back in the day, here, what was your most, like, your top three most memorable moments? Bringing it back.
4: Oh, man.
0: Had to be having sex with Asa Akira, right?
4: Top three?
2: Man.
4: That's a hard one, bro. It's been over. That's
2: some of that shower acting you were doing.
0: Let's go with your number one. Yes. What's your favorite moment?
4: Yeah. Oh, favorite. Let me think.
0: Pick your favorite your least favorite. We'll go with that.
4: Well, the least favorite was probably
2: the snakes,
0: ants on the nuts.
4: Man, I forgot we did the snakes too, huh?
2: Yeah, you didn't like them.
4: No, I didn't.
2: No, you
4: I didn't like the snakes at all. The snakes I didn't like too much. I mean, I probably didn't like. Remember that one time when I ended up getting caught with that girl in the car, and then you know she came walking in the radio station because I couldn't get her awake in the car, and you know, I left the window open for her.
0: Wait a minute.
1: The white girl with the boyfriend.
0: You hooked up with a girl in your car, and she passed out in your car, and you just left the window open and left her?
2: Her husband gave her to him.
4: Yeah, so I did an amateur night over at Deja Vu. We used to do an amateur night on Wednesday nights, right? So I was hosting that amateur night, and you know, we usually got to be to work at 3 a.m, 3:30. So, ended up like meeting this lady, you know, we hung out, got a couple drinks and stuff, took a ride somewhere and, you know, was doing our thing and came back and she was like passed out in the car. Her husband was gone. I'm just sitting here like, I got to do something. I can't, you know, I have this woman in my car. I got to go to work. We got to figure something out. I can't drive the woman back to Lakeland because if I do that, I'll be back to work late for sure. It's 2:30 in the morning. So, you know, I get back to work and I'm just like, well, I don't want to bring her in here because I know for sure if I bring her in here, Bubba's going to be like, what the hell is going on? You know, the gig is up. The jig is up. So, you know, parked the car in the parking lot, left the window open. It was the middle of the summertime, so by the time she woke up, she was
2: leave the babies in the car, huh?
4: Yeah, I mean, it was crazy. So she ended up walking into the studio, you know, and
0: Was she confused? Did she not know where she was?
2: Of course not.
4: She was confused. She was confused as far as, you know, waking up probably in, you know, 85, 90 degree weather in the car and just see this building. So when, you know, she walked in and then the whole jig was up, I was just like, her husband's going to kill me because this dude was like special forces or something in the military. Like, it was all bad, bro. It was all bad. I would say that was embarrassing. You know what I mean? Like, you can't be leading people in your car, dog. That's uncivilized. That again, that'd be something that for sure would be, you know, probably frowned upon in today's nature.
0: Yeah, you guys certainly had some crazy times. I mean, you were at the Bubba Paloozas and everything, right?
4: Yeah, Bubba Paloozas were fun. You know, the Bubba Paloozas, we had a lot of fun. It was one of my first times doing ecstasy back in the day.
0: Did you hook up with ecstasy, any listeners there?
4: Yeah.
1: No, I mean, come on, of course.
0: Oh, you did too, Lummy?
1: Yeah. No.
2: Hey, what did we call that when we went to the damn bars and we put the shock collars on the girls' crotches? We call that snatching a shock in the...
0: Shock in the piz.
2: Yeah.
1: Yeah.
4: Yeah, shock the piz, yeah.
2: That was just always great, just to help them put it on and test it, see if it works on them, and watch them jump and flip off the chair and stuff. Yeah, it was great.
0: So I'm confused. Yeah. I'm confused. Was the leaving the woman in your car the worst memory, the best memory?
4: I don't know. I don't know if it was the worst or the best. Like, at the time, it felt like the worst, but now talking about it, it's like, that was pretty funny. I guess I can name that as one of the best.
2: Did you get in there on the air? Was she on the air? Yeah.
4: Oh, yeah. Bubba had her on the air.
1: You know when a girl stumbles in, Bubba's going to bring her in.
0: Yeah. A delivery driver helped her on
4: the after show.
0: Oh, he kept her around the whole time?
4: On the after show. Yeah.
2: Oh, yeah.
4: And Cleo came in. They did a little live show on the after show. I guess you could say that was one of the best.
0: Did you ever catch heat from
4: that? One of the worst.
0: The special ops husband?
4: No. He was actually pretty cool. I thought the dude was gonna, ain't no telling what he could have done. I mean, he was, you know, special unit in the military. He could do anything. He'd catch me in the middle of the night or blow my house up. Who knows, man? You know how these things go.
0: I personally don't.
4: Luckily, you know, nothing like that ever happened. Definitely the snakes is probably not one of my favorite. Anytime in the torture rack, actually. That was probably one of my least favorite.
0: I would imagine.
1: Yeah.
0: So we got 25 Cent on the phone. We're going down memory lane with him, and he's talking about now, you know, his least favorite memories, the torture rack. So what were some of the things that, you know, for everybody to refresh their recollection that you had done to you in the torture rack?
4: Well, I remember the snakes in the torture rack. I wasn't in the torture rack too many times.
2: Three or four.
4: Yeah, it's like...
2: You got to admit that was the most amazing product built by hand for the BRN.
0: Did you build that, Gene?
2: Yeah, I built it.
1: Of course you did.
2: I studied. Yeah. I went to the library and studied on torture racks back in the, you know, beginning of God.
0: So, could you imagine being that librarian? Gene Lasker walks in, the caveman that he was. Where's your book on torture racks? I'm building one for a show, and I need to make sure it's historically
2: that perfectly
0: accurate.
2: Was a perfectly good torture rack, wasn't it? 25.
4: Yeah,
2: there was no way. You cranked that handle and brought them legs out, it'd make you cry.
4: Yeah, it was something definitely something, you know, Game of Thrones style. you know, you think of, what was the guy's name in Game? Ramsey? You know, the one that, you would think of a Ramsey Bolton, Gene Bolton. That's who you are.
0: Yeah, that stuff wouldn't fly these days. You talk about some of it would go viral. That would probably get you canceled. Now, did you ever do Bubba Sawshed?
2: Yeah.
4: Luckily, I never had to do the actual Sawshed, but the one that I did actually participate in was when the one where he did a poop in the bucket and he made all of us, you know.
2: Yeah.
4: Stay in the shed until
2: 25 were gagging.
0: That was you and Tuttle and a few others, right?
4: Yeah. That wasn't fun.
2: 425.
0: Like, was there ever a bit that you turned, you're like, I'm not doing it, or did you always have to say yes?
2: He always had to say yes.
1: No, there was a couple.
4: There was a few I was like, nah, I'm not doing that.
1: Because I remember when Hamill would come into the trailer, and I'd be sitting there in 25, and Hamill would make it, and 25 would be like, I ain't doing that. And I look at me and I'd be like, and he'd be like, come on, let me. And I'd be like, all right, I'll do it. You know, and I'll go, I would take that spot for 25 for a little bit.
2: So, really?
1: Yeah. I mean, 25 got to a point where he didn't need to do them anymore.
0: What stunts did you turn down?
4: I have first right of refusal. I had first right of refusal on a couple of them because, that was one. Remember, Lummy, you did the one with the bear?
1: Yeah.
4: Where
2: they were going to do you with the bear. You didn't have nothing to do with that, huh?
4: Yeah, that I was like, nah, I'm not. That bear's not biting my whole. He'll bite my whole chest muscle off, man. You kidding? That was like a baby grizzly bear, like that one.
2: It'd be hard to save you fighting the bear. We couldn't tell where you was, front or back. I'm just saying.
4: I mean, Jesus. Of course, you're just saying.
0: Gene just says a lot.
1: Go hand Luke $20.
0: So yeah, so you side skirted getting mauled by a bear. That's probably a good life choice there that you made with that one.
4: Also, when there was a stunt D-ball and Tuttle did, they were using, remember the inflatable gimmick.
1: Mm-hmm. Yeah, we don't talk about that one.
0: Expanding the anus?
1: Oh, yeah.
4: Yeah. Oh, no. Yeah. I was like, I'm definitely not doing that one. No.
0: So every time Tuttle's on now, Bubba goes, I really regret making you do that, Tuttle. I really do. I'm so sorry.
2: With both fingers crossed.
0: Yeah.
4: Yeah?
0: Yeah, there's a constant apology now for that one in particular. So now another one. You had very good judgment in terms of the ones you wouldn't do.
4: Yeah, I wasn't doing that. No.
0: No.
4: No, hell. But, I ain't doing that.
0: But they asked for somebody to go in the shower with a stripper or a porn star, and you were down for that, right?
2: Yeah, he dipped his balls in an ampoule. He did that.
4: Yeah, that one wasn't fun either, because I was on a 24-hour watch just to make sure I didn't go into any kind of shock.
0: Oh, really?
4: You know, yeah, because
2: that was some
4: at
2: funny
4: the time,
2: stuff, bro.
4: Remember Jughead, the camera guy?
1: Yeah.
2: Yep.
4: We were roommates. Yeah, we were roommates at the time. And after that happened.
2: So he had to tether your balls at night to make sure you were good?
4: No, he didn't have to do that. But I just, you know, they gave me a whole bunch of Benadryl. And, you know, he just come to make sure I don't wake up and it's just a lifeless body there. But I was good, you know.
0: How many days after that hurt?
4: All over my body.
2: A week.
4: A week. Yeah, it took about a week.
0: And did they all, like, puss up and everything?
4: They didn't quite puss up, but I had lumps and everything over my body. I'm allergic to them now. Yeah. Like, if I get bit, Mom, now, ain't no telling what'll happen.
0: Yeah, no. I mean, so what happens with yeah, that the more exposure you get, the worse it gets, too. Yeah. So you got to be careful.
2: You can't believe the faces he was making while he was being bit, trying to get. Couldn't smack them off your balls. You had to try to get them off. But they were running around biting him.
4: They were biting. They were locked on so hard that I was plucking them off of my balls. And as I'm plucking them, I'm also plucking my ball. Like, bro, it was pain on top of pain. The pain of plucking. Plucking my balls was...
2: He tried to smack them off at one time. He like held them tight and tried to smack it. Smacked himself right in the nuts.
4: Bro.
2: And he was... Oh!
4: It was so bad.
2: You were really a star back then, bro.
1: I was trying to bring up the positives that happened here, you know, because I'm, you know, there was a lot of positive things.
2: Oh, it was positive.
1: Yeah.
2: It made him a household name.
4: Absolutely. Absolutely.
2: Even the Ku Klux Klan talked about him.
0: What?
4: What you talking about, the Ku Klux Klan? This is new, Mr. Lasker. What are you talking about?
2: They even talked about you.
0: I'm just saying, when I'm at the meetings, we still bring you up every now and then when I go to the meetings.
2: Everybody talked about that. Everybody in the world.
4: Right. When I go to the meetings, they still talk about
0: that. Yeah, still.
2: That's right. We Stern asked, was that true, Bubba, that you did that to that boy?
0: I was good at making the torture rack because I've made so many crosses that we burn.
2: And the cross is easy.
4: What do you mean, Lasker? You still a part of these secret groups or something? What's going on here?
2: Well, something might happen, and you better be hooked up with somebody.
0: Gene's ready to go to prison, and he wants to have all sides of the fence covered. He's got the bikers, he's got the skinheads, he's got the Aryan Nation, he's got the Klan. He's ready to go in case he has to go
2: back in my pocket
0: back to the clink.
4: Well, you know, my My mother's got she got Black Panther ties. So you know, I got people.
2: So you got me hooked up too.
4: Different size too, brother.
2: That's right. That's right.
0: When Gene comes on your butt,
4: running this.
0: Go ahead.
4: Huh?
0: Go ahead. Sorry. You said we're out here running this.
4: Out here running this revolt. Yeah.
0: There you go. When Gene comes on your bus, you charge him triple.
4: I got you, Gene. Just you know, make sure you don't start no trouble. Make a couple of friends. You know, they'll love Gene.
1: Oh, they will.
0: Well, we gotta
1: find him.
0: But first of all, to know Gene is to love him. I mean, you sit down with the guy, you realize he's got a good heart, and he means well, even if he sometimes, you know, the words don't come out too good. we'll put it that way.
4: Right.
0: 25, we got to get you, even if you're my guest or whatever, we got to at least extend the invite for you to come to this year's Bubba Army Royalty Party. Maybe bring your girl, catch up. Would love to have you there.
2: Yeah,
0: why don't you
2: do that?
4: Yeah, when is it? It's
0: Martin Luther King weekend, typically, and it's going to be at this Covington Farm Estates, and it's going to be a nice shindig. But yeah, I'm extending the offer, whether Bubba likes it or not, and I hope you and your girl can make it. I know the listeners absolutely love you. It's so good to hear from you. We appreciate your time coming on and taking some time out of your morning to catch up and cut up with us. And we hope nothing but the best for you, man.
4: Yeah, thanks seriously for hitting me up the other day when you hit me, you were, you know, talking about going on the show, and I'm like, yeah, man, I'd love to. I just again had to figure out, you know, when I'm free.
2: Babyface has to lean on that phone to be able to be a host.
0: Yeah, I do, man. I was like, what am I going to do to kill 4 hours? And I'm like, oh, 25 is a full segment.
2: He called
0: him
2: a week ahead of time,
0: and people will be happy with it.
4: There's so much news happening out here, bro. But you know me, like when I had my little show on Bubba Army Radio, man, I always had some kind of crazy news or news clips. You know, you got all the different celebrities passing away. It's a crazy time out there, bro.
0: Yeah, it is.
4: You got the video games.
0: But I think people would rather hear from you than anything else, though. So it's great to have you on.
4: I appreciate it.
0: Thanks for coming on with us.
4: I just want to let the Bubba Army know, you know, I'm not calling in because I need a $5,000 loan or nothing like that. I ain't trying to start an OnlyFans page.
2: Hey, what's the difference between a pepperoni pizza and a Black American man?
1: Oh boy, we got this wasn't cleared.
0: Oh my God!
1: We have the dump button ready.
2: You know the difference?
4: Cook in the oven.
2: No. Pepperoni pizza will feed a family of four.
4: Buddy, with this money I'm making nowadays, boy, I'm making thousands of dollars.
2: Good for you.
4: Money so tall, I make all the holes fall. What are you talking about?
2: He's
0: got them on lock, man. He's turning them down. He's saying no more numbers. I'm taking ladies. So I'm sorry about that last racist outburst.
2: Nothing racist about that. That's a good joke.
0: There's nothing racist about
4: Alaska knows, so you don't offend me. I ain't worried about Alaska.
2: You're my friend for life.
0: Well, we love you, 25.
2: We were in the trenches together.
0: I will reach out to you with the deets on the BARP party. Hopefully you can make it at the very least. If you want to bring your girl, then by all means. And thank you so much for being gracious with your time and coming on with us.
4: I appreciate the invite, bro. Tell the sponge I said what up. Hope he's doing good. Lummy, you know, I'll holler at you about that fish if you're still dealing the fish. I got some people out there. I'm trying to throw a party for it, dog.
1: No, fish died. Fish died in COVID. It caught COVID and died.
4: Damn. You killed the fish?
2: Yeah. You killed the fish.
0: He let too many people get their hands on his fish.
1: That's right. Too many hands in the pot during COVID.
0: Yeah. Fresh, fast
4: dirty
0: seafood.
4: Dirty hands, man.
0: Dirty hands. Everybody's got their hand out.
1: That warehouse is still there, though. They're slinging fish out of it, so just go in there, act like you own the place.
2: Be safe on that bus there, 25.
0: Yeah, you be good, 25.
4: I'll go holler at them.
0: We all love you. Thanks for your time, man.
4: Yeah, have a good one.
0: God bless.
4: See ya.
0: Well, that was a nice treat.
1: Yes, that was great.
0: When we come back, I'm going to go to the phone lines. I'm going to open them up. If anybody wants to call in, we will take your call during the next segment when we return to the Bubba the Love Sponge Show.
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0: we're back to the Bubba the Love Sponge Show. It's the Babyface Takeover with Gene Lasker and Lummy Lummix Warren Garrison III. We are filling in for Mr. the Sponge for the next 2 days while he is out gallivanting through Indiana with his lovely fiance, not his fiance, Erica. We'll be filling in, and Bubba will be back on Monday. There is no show on Friday. Gene, you've got a spot to read, my friend. What commercial ad do you have to run for us?
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0: Woo!
1: Get it, Rob.
0: I promised we would open the phone lines. We've got a caller. So Lummy, I just hit the phone button there, and then I just hit the line?
3: Yeah, just hit the one to your, it would be to your left. Other side.
0: I think, did I hit it?
3: The other side. Other button. I see the, yeah, there you go.
4: Oh,
3: I
4: know the board. Don't worry, I'm
0: sorry, but I wasn't trained to do the phones. Caller, you're on with the Bubba the Love Sponge Show.
5: Hey, Babyface. I just want to thank you for taking your time to fill in. You're obviously putting in 100% of your effort. Love the extra AI stuff that you added to bring to the show. You actually took some time, and that was wonderful. But most importantly, I want to thank you for your wisdom and your insight on the Joe the Supermarket going into the Hall of Fame. Even though, obviously, I wasn't inducted, you were the voice of reason and intelligence in that conversation. So I can't thank you enough for that.
1: How the hell was he so intelligent about it? What did he say?
5: Well, one of the major things that he said is, do you have any major proof that Joe the Supermark actually said the things that he's being accused of? And nobody has any proof because I didn't say the things that I was being accused of.
0: Yeah, I don't know if you're familiar with it, Gene, but Joe's a very controversial figure in the Bubba Army Hall of, with the Bubba Army Hall of Famers and the Ring of Honor and Circle of Trust. And
1: well, that's just because he got arguments with them on their on that chat. That's got nothing to do with us.
0: Yeah, but that was kind of my point, is a lot of the vitriol towards Joe is personal in nature, and some of it is unfounded. Some of it's secondhand, is the sense that I got from it. And so my whole point was, is when we're looking at the Hall of Fame, I think you got to take a lot of personality out of it and look at contributions to the show. I don't think there's many listeners that have been as loyal and dedicated to the program. I mean, you'd be hard-pressed to find more than Joe. I mean, Scout and Big Gulp are up there. I think Heather Wiz has been around for a super long time.
3: Oh, yeah.
0: You've got people, but man, Joe's been a fixture
1: since the beginning.
0: Since the beginning, and you know, look, Joe, I would vote for you to go in. I think you deserve it, but Bubba came up with the way to come up with it. I understand his dilemma in not wanting to set off people, but I don't think that your inclusion would diminish anybody else's place in the hall in any way, shape, or form. So that's just my two cents on it, but you know, it is what it is. Sorry you didn't get in.
5: Your two cents is very, very valuable. No, it's very fine. I'm okay with it. It's obviously the Hall of Famers are the one that get to make the decision, and it was 40 votes came in, and I only got 11 yes votes, so that's that.
1: What makes you think that happened that way? Why 11 to 40? What do you think, Joe? Say it.
0: Gene's trying to ask because why you think the vote went the way it did.
5: I understand what Gene's saying, and I have to be, I can't be candid. I need to kind of like lay back and sugarcoat some things because I don't want to bury a hole any deeper than I've already buried it. But there's people that are in the Hall of Fame that shouldn't be there. So they get a vote that their vote doesn't matter. Like, let's say Drunk Kim, for an example. I'll just throw a name out there. Drunk Kim has done more to make a fool out of herself in public with Bubba at BARP. And
0: oh, Well, I did not hang up on Joe, just for the record. I didn't touch you. You can see my hands did not move from below the console here.
3: And I can't hang them up here. So no, I think it was just a bad connection.
1: Yeah. You think Drunk Kim voted against Joe?
3: Well, she's not in the Hall of Fame, though.
1: So why did he bring her up?
3: Because she's not in the Hall of Fame, and he didn't want to name someone in the Hall of Fame just in case they would either get heat or it would be a bad. I don't know exactly where Joe was going with that one, but I think he was going with.
1: I know this. I know when we got kicked off the air and we were getting our own stuff all together so we can do this on our own and getting all our materials together, Joe the Supermark stepped up and he had taped everything we ever did. And he was giving us tapes.
0: Yeah, no, he definitely is known for that.
1: That right there, taping everything we did, makes you Hall of Famer.
0: That was kind of my argument too, Gene. You and I are on the same page, but he's rubbed a lot of people the wrong way. And
1: so have I, and I'm still on the radio.
0: Well, you're Gene.
1: And y'all still giving me money, and y'all still giving me thumbs up, and you're still lying and saying you love me, but you don't.
0: I think they do, Gene.
1: Not all of them.
0: You're universally loved.
1: Well, I'm going to tell you something. If I get into an argument with Bubba and I walk off the show, watch what chat does to me.
0: Oh, you think they'll turn?
1: I never knew why you had him anyway. I put Babyface on her 5 days a week.
0: You know, hey, yeah. Listen, they love you till they don't, and right. You can't get caught up in what chat's saying. Really can't.
1: Everybody's got their own opinion, and I get that. But you know what? Sometimes their opinion's tainted on who they are, because some of these people ain't got nothing else to do but get onto that.
0: Yeah, no, you're right. You're right. So if you want to call in, what's the number, Lummy?
3: 813-90-BUBBA, 813-90.
0: Oh, it's still the same?
3: Yes.
0: Yeah, okay. 813-90-BUBBA. Call in if you'd like. The phone lines will be open through the next couple of segments. We'll take your calls if you'd like to chime in on anything, ask any questions, provide some feedback, whatever it may be. Getting into a topic that is really heating up right now, and I don't know that Gene maybe knows a lot about it, but I'm sure Lummy does, is these college players that went to the NFL. Some got drafted, some were unsigned free agents, and they're getting cut from their NFL teams and trying to return to school.
3: Yeah, this is going to ruin college football.
1: Why can't they?
0: Well, because the whole idea is once you go professional football,

0: made money to be a professional football player.
1: Okay.
0: And now he's leaving. A judge in Baton Rouge ruled that he can enter back into college after being in the NFL. So it's pretty crazy change to the whole amateurism and amateur system, Gene.
2: Well, it's not really. I mean, you got to think college sports isn't really amateur anymore now, getting paid by the school or NILs right. and all that different stuff.
1: Paid.
2: But the difference is that I wonder, and I haven't looked into it, so I'm not sure if you've
1: he
2: looked
1: didn't
2: into
1: play
2: it.
1: In a game, though.
2: What, him?
1: He just practiced, yeah.
2: Well, he played in a preseason game, I believe.
0: Yeah.
2: But he got paid a professional, but he did play in college. But I'm wondering if that's going to be a way that these guys are going, unless they obviously change the rule now, to get out of their contract, quote-unquote contracts they have with that school. So if they declare themselves eligible for the NFL, they get signed, let's say, to a practice squad early on, and then they get cut. Now they can go to, can they go to any school?
0: Well, the SEC just voted today along with the Big Ten, and they were unanimous in saying they will not allow these players to play.
2: Oh, okay.
0: That if you previously declared for the NFL, NBA, WNBA, and did not appropriately withdraw, signed a contract with an NFL, NBA, G League, or WNBA or affiliate team, or been listed on an NFL, NBA, or WNBA roster, you are no longer eligible to play with them. So it looks like the sport itself is going to handle this situation on its own, but yeah, it is a kind of a crazy situation that, you know, I guess we all should have seen coming, but I don't think anybody saw guys getting cut by professional teams. But we have seen it to a lesser degree of guys, you know, going into the Major League Baseball draft, going through the farm system, and then coming back and playing quarterback at 25 when they don't cut it in the majors. So it's different, but it's kind of the same.
1: Well, they had to be some kind of good to get an NFL job, right?
0: Yeah, yeah.
1: I mean, okay, so why can't they just go jump to a different team? They don't want to move?
0: Yeah, no, because there's only so many spots. There's 53 spots, and so, you know, these guys, you know, during preseason, they may have 80 guys on the roster, but only 53 make the team, Gene.
1: Okay.
0: So
2: just because the conferences came out, that means that the NCAA has not ruled on that.
0: Well, but when your big money guys are coming out saying, we don't want you, that's why these guys were going to come back, because they could make $1 million in college versus getting paid nothing in the NFL.
2: Yeah, but they still, if that guy was going to make 20, let's say, and now he goes down to, let's say, USF, he still could get 60.
0: He could get 60 or 100.
2: Yeah, exactly.
0: Yeah, no, absolutely.
2: So that means that, you know, really the NCAA has to come out and say,
0: yeah,
2: no.
0: We'll see. We'll wait for the ultimate ruling. We'll go to the phones. We have some callers. Oh, boy. You're on with the Bubba the Love Sponge Show and Babyface. How you doing?
3: All right. How you doing?
0: Good. Who do we have?
3: This is Jason out of Lakeland.
0: Jason out of Lakeland. What can we do for you today, sir?
3: Hey, I got a legal question for you.
0: All right, shoot.
3: Back in the early 90s, I was convicted of a felony. I know convicted felons can't legally own a firearm, but is there any way to have that record expunged to make it to where I can legally own one?
1: Depends on what you did.
0: Yeah, that's a Kevin Hazlett question. I would call Kevin Hazlett with Carlson Meisner.
1: What did you
0: Hazlett.
1: Do?
0: Yeah, what were you guilty of?
3: Aggravated assault.
1: Probably not going to get it.
3: Darn. All right.
0: You just
3: I appreciate it.
1: Just carry a gun anyway. Who cares?
0: Well, I would not.
1: I do.
0: That is not my advice, sir.
3: Yeah.
1: He already told you. He already told you he's not going to give you no advice. So don't listen to him anyway.
0: Well, I mean, I could give him some
4: call. The views and opinions made by Gene Lasker are not necessarily those of our advertisers or this radio station.
1: Oh, I lost that bet.
2: Or Hunter Law.
3: I love this show.
0: I'm not going to lie, real quick, my butthole puckered because I thought I accidentally hit the break. I was like, what did I do? It was just Macho coming through with the sounder of the Gene disclaimer. So, whew. Oh man! Well, I lost my brother.
3: A good one to play then.
0: Yeah. Well, no, it is. It's true. Well, you know, good luck to you, sir. I'd give Kevin Hazlett a call if there's anybody who can get it done for you. It's him. So give him a call and see. How do I hang up, Lummy?
2: I just go to the next guy.
0: Just go to the next guy. Okay. Yeah. Thank you, sir. Caller, you're on with the Bubba Love Fun Show and Babyface. What can we do for you?
5: Babyface, Lummy, Lasker,
0: White Ice Tea. You don't need an introduction. Your voice is very distinct, sir.
1: Who are you?
2: Gene doesn't know.
5: Thank you.
1: I don't know. White Ice Tea.
5: What's up, Lasker? It's White Ice Tea, buddy.
1: Oh yeah, now I remember you.
5: Yeah, that guy.
1: That Yankee
5: guy.
1: Voice.
5: Whoever's idea it was to have 25 on the show today, that was fantastic. It was excellent hearing his voice It's a voice we have.

0: been heard in a while. It's always a pleasure to hear. He's such a great dude, and I really appreciate it just hearing his voice. He sounds very happy.
1: Yeah, he got a job.
2: Go ahead.
0: I'm driving to South Carolina right now.
2: For what?
0: And my son graduates the Marine Corps Friday.
2: Oh, congratulations! So, that's awesome.
1: Was you in the yeah. Marines too?
0: No, I was not.
1: He's a better dude than you.
0: A thousand times better. Well, that's what we strive for, to have
1: that's
0: our
1: right.
0: children better than us.
1: Good for you.
0: You know what I mean?
2: Absolutely.
0: That's what I'm striving for. And Babyface, real quick, I got a red light ticket camera. Do I have to pay it?
1: Yeah.
2: Yeah, the problem with those is they make them tougher to beat than more expensive to beat than the cost of the ticket. You know, they found that sweet spot where hiring an attorney to beat it for you is just as expensive as paying the ticket and
1: the
2: fine.
1: You go to Ticketmaster or
2: Ticketmaster.com.
1: Yeah,
2: the ticket clinic.
1: The ticket clinic, and then, you know, no points. You pay $125.
2: You're not going to get points anyways, so because they didn't identify you as the actual driver, so it's a non-moving civil infraction.
1: And you ran it, and you know you did, so pay it.
0: Oh, 100% I ran
1: that. Well, there you go.
0: Sucker.
1: I want to tell you asking questions.
0: This was in Lakeland, too, Polk County.
2: You can
1: that
2: fight it.
1: That damn Marine kid of yours ain't going to ask no question. He going to pay it.
2: He wouldn't run a red light.
1: No,
2: he's a good Marine.
1: See there?
0: My son, who's graduating the Marine Corps this Friday, was actually at Bark 3 years ago when he was 16. I was telling everybody he was 18, though, but he was there.
1: Oh, so you've just been a criminal your whole life.
0: Pretty much.
1: There you go.
2: Bending the rules.
1: That's why you listen to us.
2: Well, congratulations to your son. Safe travels, White Ice Tea.
0: Thank you, guys.
2: And thank him for his service, you know, as he graduates into the Marines.
1: Son, congratulations from us, too.
3: Yeah.
0: Thank you, guys. You guys have a great day.
2: Take care. You too. All right, caller, you're on with Bubba Love Sponge Show. Babyface, Gene, Lummy, what say you? Identify yourself. Yellow.
4: Hey, it's Dana, FTE from Ontario, Canada.
2: Dana from Ontario, full trucker effect in the house. How you doing?
1: What do you want, foreigner?
4: You guys are doing an awesome show. Without Bubba. I just want to do some insights. My dad's 84, and he's heard about me listening to Bubba. I've listened to you guys since SiriusXM days. But he's obsessed with the Criminal Intent podcast that Bubba's been doing with Pete. And I thought yesterday, knew what was going to drop. And he's like, I couldn't find it. He's obsessed with it. He can't wait till Thursday for the new one to come out.
1: Nice. And how old is he?
4: 84.
1: So he's making sure he can read between the lines that his son don't kill him.
4: Well, he's been watching Fox News. And I said, you have to watch this, Dad. It lays everything out, but you're not seeing on the news.
2: It lays it all out.
4: You got my mom to watch it.
2: Your mom, right. It lays it out. Are you currently hauling? What are we hauling?
4: I'm hauling gravel. I used to go over the road.
1: You're that asshole.
4: All over Michigan and states. But now I got a wide bottom trailer, and I'm hauling gravel to a chicken barn right now. Or 45 loads I've taken in there. So
1: you know
4: far,
1: everybody hates you.
2: Oh my God.
1: He does. He breaks everybody's windshield.
4: No, I make sure that my trailer is
1: Go
4: down the road.
1: Yeah.
4: But I all excavators, dozers, bolt, tile wheel machines. I work for an excavating company in a small town out of Inwood. And we do pretty much everything, tiling, foundations of houses, septic tanks.
1: Quit doing it in Florida. We don't need any more people.
2: Well, stay safe out there, Dana. Keep slinging those rocks. And, you know, thank you for turning your dad on to Deadly Intentions. The new one drops Thursday with Pete, and Bubba, too. So, all right, stay safe out there.
4: Good show. Yep, thanks, guys.
3: Thanks.
2: Caller, you're on with the Bubba the Love Sponge Show. Babyface, Lummy, Gene.
5: Babyface, Lummy. Hey, hopefully one day, I always call and ask for this. I would love to have your travel gimmick show or whatever. Your credit, whatever. You know what I'm saying?
1: We don't know what you're saying. So
2: I know what he's
1: better.
2: Saying. So I've got tips and tricks to save money when you travel to get the most out of your.
1: How the hell do you know anything
2: your
1: about
2: points?
1: That?
2: Because I travel a lot, Angle. Gene.
1: Okay.
5: You know the angles.
2: Yeah, you know all the angles, you know. 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
5: Behind the paywall.
2: Yeah, behind a paywall for sure. So, no, sir, well, I mean, if you ever have something you want to tip on or have a question about, always feel free to bounce it off me. You guys can always email me, brian@hunterlawgroup.com. But you have any trips coming up, sir?
5: I just was on a trip to Hawaii for work, which wasn't too shabby, but for 2 days out there, a day of work and 2 days back is kind of long, but I didn't have to pay for it. So
2: you did pay for it though with your time and your jet lag.
5: Well, it was like, and also it was crazy cheap. It was like $370 each way, which is like what I normally pay to fly like DC. So it just happened to be a cheap time of the year. But like, just love the show. Think it's great. And Gene, I hate those gravel trucks too, buddy. You see those little pieces of gravel sitting on the back lip, just waiting to take a suicide jump and fall and go right in your windshield.
3: That's right. They're jumping.
1: Every time. Yeah. Every single time.
3: They're bouncing.
5: Every time. Love you guys. Have a great day.
2: Take care. All right, caller, you're on with the Bubba Love Sponge Show. Babyface Gene, Lummy, what say you?
6: Yes, good morning. I just want to say thank y'all for actually having a great show today. It's actually good to hear some good talk radio.
1: What are you saying? Bubba sucks? What are you saying?
6: I'm not saying he sucks. He just interrupts whenever y'all seem to have a good topic going, puts his spin on it.
2: Well,
3: it's a Bubba Love Sponge show.
1: He owns it.
6: Yeah.
2: You know,
6: I've grown up with him. I know how he is.
1: You wouldn't be listening to us if it wasn't for him.
2: Listen here, buddy.
3: That's right.
2: Yeah. You wouldn't even know who these clowns were if it weren't for me.
1: Exactly.
2: You know, Gene would still be.
1: I would be nothing.
2: Powder coating in an alley.
1: That's right. But getting arrested, not having a good lawyer.
6: And then hearing Broderick on there, it's an amazing show. It is really, truly a blessing to hear today. It was really a good show. I love it.
2: Well, I'm glad we
6: brought back some memories.
2: I'm glad we could do that for you,
1: because everybody,
2: sir,
1: out there thought we'd suck today.
2: Yeah, we showed them.
1: Everybody thought I'd beat up Babyface and get knocked down.
6: No, you being late and everything kind of was the way to start it off, even though it seemed wrong. But
1: I know everybody thinks crazy. I did that on purpose.
2: Might have. I may.
3: Nah, the dog didn't let him out.
2: I think Dr. Dan slipped you $100 and said, screw Brian up out of the gates and come in late.
6: I'm with you, Brian. I'm with you.
2: But hey, if Gene can get paid. Take that fool's money like you're a 21-year-old girl. All right, buddy. We appreciate you listening.
1: Oh,
2: you take
1: God,
2: care.
1: You're in so much heat, Brian.
6: Today. Great show.
2: All right, buddy. Gene, thank you so much.
3: 5:59, I walked, because you weren't in here, so I walked out. You know, you normally are sitting there. But I saw in the cameras, I go, Gene's truck's not here. And my stomach dropped. I go, I'm screwed. I ran to grab my phone. I'm like, I got to call him. I'm like, Babyface.
2: So I go to Lummy. I go, Gene joining us? And Lummy's like, yeah. He usually rolls in around now. I'm sure he was so nervous. I'm sure he's going to come in any minute.
1: I know Bubba's going to get on me hard. You did that on purpose. I told you don't be late. I told you be good. I told you everything twice. And look at you, run there late.
2: It's all good, man. We're unflappable here.
1: I said, yeah, man.
2: We're unflappable here. We're going to come back from the break better than ever. We got to go to words, but we'll be back with the Bubba the Love Sponge Show.
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0: be back on Monday. We'll be back tomorrow. We're all off on Friday. Friday's a vacation day for everybody here.
1: Why?
0: Bubba just decided not to have me do 3 days of radio, I think, which is probably...
2: Are you going to ruin it in two?
0: I'm already sitting here thinking...
1: No, Chattables love you.
0: We'll get through tomorrow. I've got a little bit planned already. We've got another special...
1: Chattamongo say we're doing good.
0: Well, good. I'm glad the chatters are being loyal and kind to us here as we just try to make our way through the day and not screw everything up. Lummy, what are you doing with your day off Friday?
3: I don't know during the day. I know we're going to a concert in Ocala Friday night. So
1: to see who?
3: Brooks and Dunn.
0: Oh, they're still
1: alive? They're still alive?
3: Yeah, I got to see them before they're dead.
0: Where are they playing in Ocala?
3: Ocala, it's at the Rock.
1: Do they still sound the same?
3: Of course.
1: Nuh-uh.
3: Yeah, I saw them in a distance when I was working the concert last year, the Morgan Wallen concert, and they sound the same. They didn't go as long. People were pissed off. They were supposed to do 2 hours. They did about an hour and 10 minutes.
1: And they got tired.
3: But it's Rock the Country up in Ocala at some horse stable or something.
1: Rock the Country.
3: Which is the problem is that they haven't set the, which is weird, Babyface. There's actually, you know, you are a lawyer, so I'm curious on your take on this. So Rock the Country... When they started selling the tickets a couple months ago, they made it say that, you know, like, buy your tickets early, right?
0: Mm-hmm.
3: And then, like, if you don't buy your tickets early, all they're going to do is just keep going up. So what would you normally do if you wanted to see a concert?
0: You'd buy your tickets early, and then they didn't sell, so they lowered their price.
3: 50-70%.
0: Oh, my God.
3: So right now, the tickets you would have, but let's say for $100, you know, they're now $30.
0: Oh, that's BS.
3: Also, they have not sent the set times yet, because it's from 2 o'clock on. So,
1: and it's at a rodeo place?
0: So you don't even know when people are performing.
3: No, you're just assuming that, you know, Brooks and Dunn is probably going to be going on around 7 or 8 o'clock. But you don't know.
0: Yeah.
3: And you don't know what the other times, too. So,
0: are you bringing Walker with you or no?
3: Well, I mean, we don't know. We don't know what time anyone's going on.
0: Okay.
3: I mean, it's kind of difficult to, you know, to kind of navigate through it. But, I mean, how is that not illegal on the ticket situation with the prices?
0: Yeah, it's a tough situation because, you know, they can say prices are going to go up, but then if they don't, I don't know that you have a ground to stand on. Maybe it's a lawsuit. Maybe there's an attorney.
2: Why would you want to bring your kid to a concert? You can't get
3: It's a
2: drunk,
3: festival. So?
2: And
3: it's
2: you
3: a
2: can't
3: festival.
2: Grope the old lady.
3: It's a country concert with Brooks and Dunn, who are about 95 years old.
0: Yeah, I don't think it's going to get that crazy.
3: Yeah, they're not going to be really boots good.
2: So you're not going to stare at the old wrinkly up guys. So you want to play with your old lady at the same time with the music going to your ears.
0: Who else is there? So it's a 2-day festival.
3: Yeah, we're not going to
0: Blake Shelton? Ludacris?
3: Yeah, well, no, Ludacris dropped out.
0: Oh.
3: Yeah, that was another thing we wanted to go see was Ludacris.
0: You know,
3: a couple of things that we wanted to see kind of on that concert bucket list.
0: Ludacris really didn't fit in with this crowd.
3: No, he didn't.
0: I mean, I'm looking at this list. You got Brooks and Dunn, and then somebody named Lauren Elena.
3: Yeah, they had a couple dropouts.
0: Yeah, it looks like it. And then Blake Shelton and John Party. John Party. Sorry, on Saturday. Is John Party any good?
3: Yeah, he's a bigger guy. And then you got Mark Chestnut as an older and Shenandoah. I mean, there's decent names. It's just one of those. We were going just for Brooks and Dunn and Ludacris.
0: Do you know who's not going to be most likely doing country music festivals for a while? Do you know,
2: Dolly Parton.
3: He actually was supposed to be doing this tour, too.
2: Who, Dolly was?
0: No.
3: Jelly Roll.
2: Jelly Roll.
0: Mr. Jelly Roll.
3: He dropped out of it.
0: He was on last night. Looks like he was hosting for Jimmy Kimmel, looks like.
3: Yes.
2: Really?
0: And, yeah, he had something interesting to say about the president. Let's see.
4: Well, Mr. President, from one fat pig to another, take it from me that physical fitness is very important. And trust me, you'll be happy to see your penis again.
2: I know that happened to me.
4: I do speak from a little bit of experience here, y'all. The first time I seen mine recently, I was surprised at how cute it was. It kind of looked like a little LaBooBoo doll. You should not laugh that hard at my penis.
0: Well, look, they wrote him jokes, and
2: that's all right. He did good.
3: Wait, was that it?
0: That was it. He just took a shot at the president, calling him a fat pig. But that's the Kimmel show, you know.
2: So
0: that's
2: Trump
0: what they
2: is
0: do.
2: Getting chubby, ain't he?
0: Getting. I think he's found his way to Chubbyville.
2: Okay.
0: You know, whether or not he stays chubby. You know, he's an 80-year-old man. I mean, you know.
2: He's got a 40-year-old wife, so he's good.
0: Yeah, he's definitely winning from that perspective. I know we had a call earlier. We couldn't get to it, but 813-90-BUBBA if anybody wants to chime in on anything. Well, enjoy your Friday, Lummy. That does give you the ability to enjoy bowling a little bit more, right?
3: No bowling this week. I actually got my first practice as a coach on Thursday. So that's
2: man, I found my bowling balls and my bowling shoes from way back when.
3: Oh, I can't wait. I want to see them. You. I want to see you bowl, Gene.
2: I even got my hand towel.
0: So Lummy, you're coaching your son's baseball team?
3: Yes, yeah, T-ball? First time. Yeah, I'm gonna be coaching 6 under little league kids. I already did the draft. Had to go scout.
2: How's that working for you?
3: 4 to 6 year olds. I have first practice Thursdays, Gene. So I've put together a practice, and we're going to go from there.
2: You wrote yourself some notes, so you.
3: I found out that some of these parents are crazy enough that they already have their kids in hitting, and they have hitting personal hitting instructors.
0: Oh my God!
3: Which I didn't think you usually do that until you get a little older, but I guess starting your 4 and 5 year old at a hitting coach.
2: Yeah, my 4 year old will whip you up.
0: I just leave it. I just hit dump and that's it.
3: I got it.
2: God, you don't know anything, do you?
0: I wasn't trained for when you started cursing.
2: Well, why did you jump into the seat?
0: They put me in here. Let's go to the phone. Caller, you're on with Babyface, Lummy, and Gene. Gene's out here cursing up a storm.
2: No, I've slipped.
5: How are you today, sir?
2: Why is every car in slow motion today?
0: What's your name, sir, and where are you calling from?
5: Not Pig. I'm calling from Atlanta.
0: Oh, boy. You're calling from inside the back of somebody's car. Do we need to call the police for you, sir? We can't hear you.
3: The Fat Pig in Atlanta, Georgia.
2: That's who said that?
3: Yes.
2: That's what this guy is?
5: Oh, yeah. Commission man.
2: You're fat, dude?
0: Hello?
3: Hello. Brutal.
0: Oh, yeah, we can't.
5: I'll call back from Orlando.
0: Yeah, that's fine.
2: There you go.
0: I don't know how to dump a call, though. Let me.
2: What is it calling back in the matter?
3: Hit that square button at the bottom.
2: Getting to there you. Man,
0: well, I hit that the one below all the lines.
3: Yeah.
0: Okay, got it. Thank you, sir.
2: You dumped the whole shelf.
0: Yeah, I don't want to.
2: Completely up the air now.
0: I don't want to do that, although some people may be happy.
2: Why are you just going to blame it on me?
0: No, I'm not blaming it on you. Look.
3: We just took a super dump on that one, so we're good.
0: Okay, yeah, because he dumped it, and then I dumped it because I didn't know if that he dumped it. So we lost about 16 seconds of show. Hopefully,
2: Macho
0: nobody...
2: Man, did you dump it too?
3: Yes.
0: Yeah, he's a
2: three for three.
3: I got a cover for you, man.
2: Thank you.
0: Yes, thank
2: Macho
0: you, Macho.
2: Macho Man's on my side. We already got proof of that.
0: He's on your side?
2: Oh, hell
0: What's
2: yeah.
0: the proof of that?
2: You didn't hear that last show when he helped me out?
0: No, I missed that one.
2: Oh, it was when I was trying to be a fourth grader.
0: Oh.
2: And then he gave me the answer, and boy, Bubba, he got mad.
0: Bubba got mad about
2: Woo!
0: That.
2: Mad.
3: Yeah, that killed the chat thing.
2: Yeah, he killed the chat thing.
0: Oh, okay. Well, there's no cheating on your test, man.
3: Come on. We were going to let him have a lifeline.
2: No cheating at all. Bubba was telling everybody they can help me, and I could read it, and I could say an answer, but they wanted... He wanted chat to give me the wrong answer, so I'd say something wrong and stupid because I thought it was right.
0: He's got to know that.
2: And then Macho Man slipped up in there, gave me the right answer, and Bubba caught it, and he was mad.
0: Was chat giving you the wrong answers, though?
2: Hell yeah.
0: Oh, okay.
3: The majority were the right answers.
0: But he had to sieve through which one was right and wrong.
2: But yeah. I didn't have much time to do it either.
0: Well, if you have a decent phone line, you can call us at 813-90-BUBBA. Otherwise, don't bother calling. Talk about phone lines. Trump was doing telecalls to try and help Darlene Graham, the sister of Lindsey Graham, now deceased, to win the 6-year term on his Senate seat. And I just this isn't a political, this isn't a red blue thing. I just find it fascinating that we live in a country where we're supposed to have this representative government and all of that. And we've got it where if you're related to a politician, you're qualified to be that politician's replacement. Isn't that a little weird, guys?
2: Well, did she have some background for it?
0: No.
2: Nothing.
0: In fact, she had a debate with her Republican opponent Ralph Norman, and they asked her a question about like Iran and foreign policy.
2: She knew nothing.
0: And she literally said, like, I really don't know anything about that. Like, at least she was honest and didn't try to make up an answer. But, you know, it's just weird to me. Like,
3: well, she has prior experience.
0: She doesn't have the experience for the type of job that she needs to do here, which is to be a senator and know about foreign policy and things like that.
3: I mean, her being for 7 years commissioner of the South Carolina Commission for the Blind doesn't qualify her for the Senate seats?
0: Well, I could see how you think that would make her qualify. But no, it's the blind leading the blind here. She doesn't know what she's doing, Lummy. But there are other examples of it. You know, Sonny Bono, when he died hitting a tree skiing, his wife Mary took over his spot and then got elected multiple times to replace him. Yeah. And then Donald Payne, he was selected to the U.S. House of Representatives to represent New Jersey after his father died. And then we had Julia Letlow. She ran for and won a U.S. seat, left vacant after her husband died from COVID. Oh. But it's just weird to me. It's like, oh, you had sex with a politician, so you should take their seat. Or, oh, you were born from that politician, so you should take over their seat. Just seems a little strange to me. I don't know about you guys.
2: Yeah.
0: I just think, like, there should be more qualifications than that.
2: It's a good old boy syndrome.
0: Yeah. Like, that would be, like, Bubba making Erica the host of the show while he's out of the office or whatever, or to a lesser extent, Tyler, because he's not here, so he should just take the seat.
3: Well, isn't that what happened with Woodrow Wilson? Didn't his wife, wasn't that one of the first cases?
2: What?
3: Where his wife kind of like took over when he had like a stroke and she was running the president, supposedly.
0: But he was still alive, though. I mean, he was still holding the office. She didn't get the office. These people are getting the office.
2: She was tugging on it. He was still telling her what to do.
0: Yeah, these people are getting the office, Lummy. I mean, that's what they're earning the spot. So I don't know. To me, it's weird. Again, it's not a political thing. This isn't a blue-red thing. I didn't want to make the show about that. I just thought that it's odd, like, oh, you were related to this person, so you should have their job. Like, we don't do that with doctors, right? Like, like if Dan were to die during surgery, his 21-year-old girlfriend's not going to come in and be like, I'm going to finish you up because I slept with him last night.
2: She's 21?
0: That's rumor on the street, is that he's dating some really young chicks.
2: Smoking.
0: Yeah, I mean, he's having fun. He's having a good three-quarter life crisis. We'll go to the phones.
2: It's not a crisis.
0: It's not a crisis. I guess not. Caller, you're on the air with Babyface, Gene, and Lummy.
6: Hello, Brian. How are you? It's Kim from Charleston. How are you?
0: I'm good, Kim. How are you?
6: I'm doing good.
2: That's not drunk, Kim, right?
6: You're doing a great job.
0: Thank you.
6: I called, actually, to tell Gene something, because Gene is, like, one of my favorites. And his wife is so precious. Love her to death. Sarah.
2: I love you, Sarah.
6: But I was going to tell Gene... And I want you to tell Sarah,
2: okay,
6: and your son, Coben, Gene, I swear, they need to get together with your Kane courses, and all you do is put it on YouTube, the dog videos go viral, and Coben can pocket all the money, because you'll get money. The Kane course, though, when you go under dog videos, they're the biggest thing on the internet.
2: Really?
6: All she has to do is say, Coben, let's go out here and...
2: I can make my dog sing. The old four will get on the couch. I can make them sing.
3: Okay, Gene, so how about you record one this weekend for you, turn it into us, and we'll put it up there so we'll get that going.
2: I make my dog sing.
0: Oh, Gene, she ain't lying. This person's got 24 million views of 125-pound cane corso protects a suitcase full of money. We got this one, 2.4 million views with the protecting a woman while she uses the ATM.
3: Well, these are shorts
0: These are shorts, but they're still views.
6: No, these are all shorts. These are all shorts. None of them are long form. You just take 2 minutes. But I was thinking, is
2: beautiful. Yeah, that looks like Conor right there.
6: As cute as Coben is, all it would take is 5 minutes, 10 minutes out of their day, and they will be racking it up with this. And by the way, I'm the only one, I think, on earth that got it. But your dog named Lagatha.
2: Lagatha, yeah.
6: I bet you $1 million you or Sarah got that off the Vikings show.
2: Yeah, all of our dogs are named off of the Vikings. Yeah, I am a Viking.
6: I was surprised you didn't name one. I was surprised you didn't name one Ragnar.
2: Well, we were going to, and we didn't get that dog, and it didn't fit. And then our new boy dog, as soon as I looked at him, the thing that come into my mind was Havoc. This is going to be Havoc right here.
6: Yeah.
2: And so that name just stuck with
6: him. Yeah, I remember you saying that.
0: So here's some King Horses barking. Is that what yours sound like, Gene?
2: Oh, yeah.
0: That's a scary bark.
6: There's also one that comes up on my feed, and it's a black lady, and she has a black cane corso, and it's living with Bane, B-A-N-E.
2: I got one that I'll send. I'll put it out there. We got a Sarah bought her a dinosaur suit. It's a dinosaur outfit. She's completely engulfed in a dinosaur, and she comes out of the house in the dinosaur. And the dogs are out back, and then she sneaks up on the dogs, and they try to get her. I mean, they come at her, and then they smell her close enough, and then they start jumping on her, and they know that's mom. But in the beginning, they're scared to hell.
0: I mean,
2: they're
0: scared to death of it. She got to be a brave woman to do that. You don't know how those dogs are going to react.
2: My wife plays hide and seek with the dogs every single day. Every day that she comes home,
6: smell her.
2: She hides, and they have to find her. So when we open up the door,
6: that's what I do.
2: Mom's home.
6: I don't.
2: They have to find her.
6: I don't have a cane corso. I don't have a cane corso. I've got a Chesapeake Bay Retriever that my son bought, you know, especially to go duck hunting with. This little thing outside with me right now, he's big, huge, big boy. He's protective, but lazy.
2: Our dogs, every single day, when twice a week, or maybe on Saturday if she goes shopping or goes to the bookstore, she plays that hide and seek with the dogs because the 2 days that she's out that she has to go to work.
0: Now, Gene, does your dog's back look like that?
2: Yeah, that looks like Kona.
0: Good God!
2: That right there.
0: They look like those Australian kangaroos that are
2: ripped. That's Emma right there. Emma, I got a gray dog just like that. Emma,
3: wow. Baby face. Imagine you're
6: I'm
3: just sitting there.
6: You, all right, oof. I'm telling you, you're sitting on a gold mine. Let Coben take it. Put a whoa.
3: Every all these ideas, you got to bring it to the Bubba Show. You know, put it on the YouTube channel.
2: I'm gonna bring the dinosaur.
3: Well, yeah.
0: We'll run them on my platforms, please. I'm already monetized, Gene. Yeah. We got this.
6: Yes. No. You can put it on Bubba, but I was thinking especially for his son. Coben, that way.
0: Yeah, but what about me?
3: Yeah, listen, Bubba's got to do it.
0: Coben's going to be fine. Don't worry about Coben. He's getting a business handed
2: Gene
0: to him.
2: Gene Lasker is my trademark.
3: That's right.
0: Please.
2: He don't do nothing.
0: All right, I'm going to hang up on you, Kim. Thanks for calling. Please, calling in. Let's go. Next caller, you're on the phone with Babyface Gene and Lummy.
7: Hey, what's up, buddy? How are you?
0: Good. Who's this?
7: Hey, you're doing it. I got Mike from New Jersey. You're doing a hell of a job. I got to give you a lot of credit. You're doing really good. Smooth sailing.
0: Well, trying, man. It's been, you know, there's a level of stress and anxiety with it, but we're doing the best we can. But what you got for us?
7: I just want to know. I know Bubba doesn't like this, but I wonder if I can make a show suggestion for tomorrow.
2: No.
0: Absolutely. We'll take all suggestions. Go ahead. Bubba doesn't like show suggestions? Why not?
3: Gene said no.
7: Sometimes because he thinks that, you know.
2: Why are you trying to help the guy out? You hate Dan or something? What's your problem?
7: No, I like everybody. I like you, Gene. I like everybody.
2: You don't want to help the guy that's, you know, causing havoc out here and being trying to be the leader that he's not. Leave
0: Let him help me.
2: Yeah, I get it. Same way we're leaning on the phone lines.
7: Simple suggestion was that you have Bubba for Three Question Thursday. Can you do a Three Question Thursday with Gene?
0: I already had that.
2: I'll choke him out.
0: I already had that planned. It's just three questions about you, Gene. It's not anything tough. It's nothing like mean or anything. No, I'm gonna have that for Gene. We're gonna have that ready to go. We've got some stuff lined up for tomorrow, and we'll see how it goes. But yeah, awesome. I am using the phone lines as a crutch, Gene.
2: I see that.
0: Yeah. So what?
2: There's more phone lines than I've had all year.
0: We're limping. We're limping to the fish line. You know what? The people should be able to talk every now and then. This is a radio show. This isn't a podcast. Podcasts you can't call into. Radio shows you can call into. So, that's all I got to say about that.
7: All right. I'll let you guys
0: go. Well, thank you for your recommendation. We will do it. Oh, man. Is that the warm line, Lemmy? Oh, wow. We have a warm line.
2: I hope it's Bubba. Let it you a new ass.
0: Nope, they hung up. It was probably the wrong number. Was it the wrong number, Lummy? What?
3: I don't know.
0: Is there nobody there?
3: I picked up Bubba Love Sponge Show.
0: Yeah, and they hung up immediately. Yeah. They got scared. They didn't want to deal with the star power that we have right now. So you're going to make a TikTok stream or YouTube stream of all your dog videos, Gene? Kim says you're going to get rich off of it.
2: I don't know about all that, but I will. I have to do a short for the show anyway, so I'll do a short with the dogs.
0: Well, that one with Sarah and the dinosaur.
2: Yeah, you
0: one
2: have to see that
0: gold.
2: One.
0: Just do that one.
2: Oh, yeah, it's gold. And then so now I can put this new shed in for her to put her stuff in, and because our deck and our chicken farm has been getting too cluttered up, so I've got her a shed to put all her junk in, and so she hid out in the shed because it's brand new in the yard, and Emma, our smallest of the little baby dogs, she could jump 8 foot. Her head was over the 8 foot fence.
0: What?
2: 8 foot, bro.
0: Oh, my goodness.
2: That's how high she jumped, where her head was over the 8 foot fence to look. She's a regular basketball player.
0: All right, I'll take these last few calls and then we'll go to break. Caller, you're on. What's up?
8: Babyface, the fat pig. Is the connection better this time?
0: Yeah, we can hear you now. You're out of the trunk. Good job.
8: Okay, perfect. First of all, you're doing a great job. First time hosting. I'm no Joe Rogan, but if I could give one piece of criticism, you're putting too much emphasis on being the host. Just play like you're being the co-host.
3: So say you're earning that $20.
0: All right, I'll take your advice on that.
2: So tell the leader, don't lead.
0: I'll try to lead a little less.
8: It's a whole thing, you know, and I haven't been doing this a long time, but it's just, it's a hard position to fill, is what I'm trying to say.
0: Yeah, no, it's big shoes to fill, and it's nerve-wracking.
2: That's why we're listening to you at the moment.
0: But we appreciate your advice, Fat Pig, and you have a great day.
2: Now, who the hell would want to be called Fat Pig
0: every day?
2: I don't know. I don't care.
0: Let's see if this caller wants to be. Hello, you're on.
9: Hey, morning, guys. How you doing? Great show as always.
2: Well, who the hell are you? What's your name?
9: Hey, man. Sorry, man. I'm Lee.
2: Lee.
9: How you doing, Gene?
2: Doing good.
3: Lee.
0: See, we got new callers calling in. What's up, Lee? What can we do for you?
9: I got a question for you. I don't know who can handle it, but yeah, I just fixed. I'm a heavy equipment operator, demolition, and I blew out my shoulder, and I finally got. Getting it done, can they let you go in the state of Florida if you're on a workman's comp claim?
0: While you're in the middle of work comp? Like, let you go, terminate you while you're in the middle of it?
9: No. After the fact, after, I get surgery or I get the payout or whatever.
0: Yeah, potentially, once you're cleared of it. I would hire a work comp lawyer, if you do settle with them.
9: I got one.
0: Yeah, if you do settle with them, most of them make you relinquish the job.
2: Well, why are you asking them and not us?
9: Well, tell me, Gene, what you think?
2: I'm not a damn lawyer. I tell you, I don't care if you got a job or not. I'd hire somebody else.
0: He'd say do a better job at the equipment.
2: Yeah,
0: and
2: quit
0: you
2: falling
0: won't
2: off
0: get,
2: on
0: you
2: your
0: don't
2: shoulder.
0: Get hurt.
3: Don't
0: you
3: get hurt.
0: Get hurt.
9: All right, fellas.
0: All right, good luck to you, sir. We weren't trying to be mean. Have a good day.
2: That was.
3: Yeah, Gene was. Come on.
0: Well, I know. When I say we, I mean me. Caller, you're on. Last call before we go to break.
10: Hey, Pro Wrestler 91. I'm still alive and fighting the fight. Babyface, you're doing a great job. Lasker, you're on fire as always. Doing a great job. Let's see if tomorrow you guys can advertise the Bubba Pay all more and see if you guys can beat a record. See if you guys can beat whatever the record is on what you guys bring in for the day.
3: Well, we don't have that.
2: I don't know who's got that
10: together,
2: written down.
10: I think
2: down.
10: You can do it.
3: We don't have that written down.
2: We don't have that written down. Well, we got thumbs up written down. 2001
0: It was in Lummy's Trapper Keeper that got thrown out by Mach. So.
3: Yeah, that's when we stopped keeping it.
10: I think the two of you together on the same day could bring in like a record amount.
0: Well, we didn't today, so maybe the next show it will be.
10: Right.
0: We did have that 1,000 out of the gate and a few other, 100 here, 20 there. But, it's all good.
10: Keep up the good job, guys. Both of you guys did great today. Bubba should be proud.
0: Well, thank you so much. Feel free to send us money too, sir. Take care. And we will be back in a few moments on Bubba Army Radio.
11: 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The Love Sponge. More Bubba the Love Sponge after this.

0: Oh.
1: We're back, fellas. 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
1: I gotta say, good read, Lummy, but I think Gene's was a little better.
0: Oh, Gene was way better.
1: Gene's was a little bit better on the read. Gene, what do you think? Who did it better?
3: I don't know. I don't care.
0: Yeah. I wish I would have made my read a little bigger. But hey, call GPZ, 20% off.
2: Yeah, you need those cables. He did that on purpose.
1: You should get with the executive producer and make sure he prints that up bigger for you next time, Lummy.
2: He tried to make us losers by doing it real small.
1: I didn't try to make anybody losers.
2: Well, what'd you do? Why didn't you make it a little bit bigger so we could read it?
1: Oh, that was Lummy that made it that size.
0: Yeah, I made my
1: I had nothing to do with it. Was yours not big enough, Gene? Was your copy too small?
2: I guess mine was a little bigger than yours.
0: Yeah, it was.
2: Well, you're just a dumbass. Seriously, why would you do yourself in that way?
1: He did it to himself,
2: Gene. Nobody can read that.
0: I just printed that. Yours is the one Bubba had.
2: Oh.
0: Yeah, you had the Bubba read. Mine's just an email.
2: No, I can't read that. I would have been failed.
0: I know.
2: I would have never got through that.
0: I thought my eyes were better than they are.
2: I can't see it. This would be me. Yee, buddy, Central Florida. across the great state of Florida. Listen up when your business or home needs serious work, wiring, or any of that. I trust GPZ.
1: He can get it.
2: Cabling.
1: Cabling. Do you wear glasses or contacts?
2: No.
1: Like, are you able to see when you drive?
2: Yeah, I see very good. I'm 20/20.
1: Oh, so you just have...
2: How small it is in a dark situation, you know? I got to have light.
1: Gene, I've come in when your computer screen, I'll come in Thursdays after you've been there Wednesdays, and man, that's some big font on those screens.
2: Okay, but let me tell you something. You don't have to think. You don't have to worry about missing a word or not seeing something.
1: Well, you have to worry about only seeing one word because that's all that can fit on the screen. Right, but
2: you look up and you see it, you read it, it's done. Over here, you got to pay attention. You got to squint your eyes. I'm looking at you, squint your eyes. Why are you trying to read something?
1: Well, the light's very bright over here.
2: Okay, I'm under
1: the bright lights.
2: Here, you know, and so I don't like to squint. I mean, squint, you know, you magnify your eyeballs, but I don't need to because I make... Let me make my screen a little bit bigger.
0: Yeah, and it's a couple clicks. It's easy.
2: That's right.
1: It was set to like 126, I think it was.
2: Let your tools work for you. Don't work on your tools.
0: 165.
1: 165, okay. So, Gene, we talked to Lummy. He's going to the country concert. What do you have going on this weekend?
2: Well, we're not racing this weekend, so I'm probably going to finish doing my skirt around the she shed. And then getting that knocked out, and then probably putting the rear end in that 34 coupe of Gobin's, putting that in, and try to do some swimming.
1: Yeah?
2: In this pool, yeah.
1: In Bubba's pool or in your own pool?
2: No, my own pool.
1: Oh, okay.
2: I had a pool before he did.
1: Oh, yeah?
2: Yeah. He's copying.
1: Are you a good swimmer? I'm not a very good swimmer. I mean,
2: I'm
1: a good
2: swimmer.
1: Swim.
2: I'm not going to drown for a living.
1: I'm not going to drown either, but no. I'm not going to beat anybody in any swimming races.
2: I'll go out there in the ocean and save you. Drag you in.
1: Okay, you could be a lifeguard.
2: I could be.
0: No, of course. I mean, of course Gene could. He's not going to see you when you're drowning, but he'll be able to swim out to you.
1: All right, we got a couple more callers. I'll indulge because I did say we're a show for the people.
2: Wait, you think I'm colorblind too? I can't see.
1: We know you're not colorblind. You proved that with a 25-cent call.
2: Pool.
1: We proved that with a 25-cent call that you're not colorblind. Caller, you're on with colorblind Gene, Lummy, and Brian.
2: Hello? Hello?
1: Yellow. Power pig. I'm burning. All right.
0: Nobody. Is the pot up?
1: Oh, damn it.
2: Oh, you. Come on.
1: I'm an idiot. That's the first major mistake of the day. Sorry, caller. Call back in. I'm a moron. We'll try the other line. Caller, I'm potted up thanks to Lummy. Are you with us?
4: Hello?
1: Yes.
2: Yeah, you're here.
0: 843.
4: Yeah, okay, yeah, that was weird. My bad. Yeah, so I'm a little behind, but I hear you're dealing with vets, and I couldn't call in quick enough to be very careful with them. They're all getting bought up by, like, private companies and all, and they're just shady as hell. I've been dealing, I have a pit bull, and they're prone to allergies, and I basically spent...
2: What the hell are you talking about?
1: Well, he's a little behind. He's in the very first segment of the show, and he's calling in.
2: He's talking about the vets?
0: Yes.
1: Yeah, he's bringing it. It's called bringing it back full circle. This is the weave, Gene. We got to appreciate it because this is a great callback. But no, you're right, sir. The vets are like they're all these private equity firms are coming in. It's all about money. It's all about upselling, and it's not about taking
2: business.
1: Care.
2: Life's business.
1: I get that it's business, Gene. But there's an element of
4: no, Gene. You don't know what I dealt with. Like they basically are putting my dog. He's having allergies where he's like having patches in his skin, and what they're basically prescribing is this chewable that's $100 per prescription that only lasts a week. It's just a steroid. It's like taking a football player that got hurt at halftime and just numbing them up and throwing them back in. It might temporarily not hurt them, but it doesn't do anything. So it's just a racket.
1: Well, the
4: basically my point is do your research and don't let them.
2: You got a computer on file, get busy, figure it out. That's how my wife does
4: exactly.
2: it.
4: Exactly.
1: Yeah, but you know, you're paying, thank you, sir. You're paying somebody, Gene, as a professional to help you with this stuff.
2: Well, you think they are.
1: Well, they better be.
2: They're supposed to be.
1: They're practicing medicine on your family member. You know, we can say.
2: But he can't talk back, so they got you.
1: I know. That's part of the problem. That's why you got to be even more careful and more diligent.
2: That's why I walked back to mine.
1: All right, you're on with us, caller. What's up? If you're the person I hung up on, I'm sorry. I'm an idiot.
5: It's all right. This is for Brian. Aren't you a big time cruiser on Royal Caribbean?
1: Yes, sir. I love Royal Caribbean. I'm loyal to Royal.
5: I am too. Isn't the best way to get the best deals for through Royal Casino Royale?
1: Yeah, if you gamble in their casino, they'll give you free room offers for you and somebody else, or on other cruises, you'll get a credit. But yeah, the if you book through the casino, you've got to go onto your casino offers and then book through the actual Casino Royale, and that's the only place they can honor those offers.
5: Okay, that's the best way to do it.
1: Or you can actually do it through the app as well. But, you know, talking to somebody, they can go over some of your options with you, and sometimes you can upgrade your room with them on a casino offer where it's not as obvious when you're trying to book through the app. So it's, for something like that, you might be... Pardon?
5: I have junior suite offers. So I want to see if I can upgrade to Grand Suite or something.
2: So you got money to waste on that, or you got to save up to do this?
1: No, he's wasting the money in the casino if they're offering him a junior suite on a cruise ship.
2: Huh.
5: Yeah.
1: Yeah, yeah, that's good for you. What game do you like to gamble?
5: On Utopia. I got Utopia scheduled at the end of September, then I have Star of the Sea in March.
1: Oh, cool. I'll be on Utopia in October for a celebration, and then I'm going back on it again in February for my birthday. So I do love cruising. It's a chill way to travel. But, yeah, the Royal Casino, the Casino Royale, call in and see what they can do for you, okay?
5: All right.
1: Take care.
5: Well, thank you.
1: Thanks.
0: Joe Ochocinco, $100 for Colorblind Gene.
1: Oh, wow.
2: For what?
0: Colorblind Gene. Gene, have you ever been on a cruise?
2: Nope.
0: I would love to see you on a cruise.
1: Oh, man. Gene, you would like a cruise, I think. I think Gene would like it.
0: Yeah.
1: Like, when you do go on a vacation, Gene, what do you like to do?
2: I haven't really been on many vacations.
1: At all?
2: Mm-mm.
1: Why not?
2: I don't know. I guess life's a vacation. I mean, when you're an outlaw and you ride a motorcycle and you're running with a club, I mean, I go to Sturgis, I go to New York, I go to Vermont, I go to Crab Fest, I go to Daytona every year. So it's a lot of vacations.
1: You ATV through the Mayan ruins in Mexico. That'd be kind of fun, right?
2: I ain't going to Mexico.
1: On a cruise ship.
2: For what?
1: To have a break, a change of scenery.
2: Yeah, just change the channel.
1: Have you left the country before, Gene?
2: Yeah, been to England.
1: When was that?
2: Like 8 years ago.
1: What'd you think of it?
2: Stupid.
0: I can see Gene on a cruise wearing a...
2: Stupid, man. They don't even serve ice.
0: No.
1: Yeah, no. Ice is hard to get in
2: Europe. That's ridiculous.
1: It is hard to get in Europe.
2: And then, a friend of mine, one of my brothers, lent me a motorcycle to ride, and to go on a ride, and I'm going like, okay, so everything's backwards. You go the wrong way.
1: Yeah, and they drive on
2: and
1: the
2: then,
1: left.
2: And then they got mobiles, you know, the round circle things with humps in them. Not only do you got to make a turn the wrong way, go around a circle, you got to go over the bump too. Yeah, that's about stupid.
1: Yeah, yeah, I will agree. The traffic pattern there is tough, but did you enjoy, like, the food and the scenery?
2: Nothing.
1: Nothing?
2: No part. The fish and chips was all right. Kind of oily. I mean, anybody can oil up a fish and make it taste good.
1: That's true. That's
2: so,
1: true.
2: Really nothing there for me.
1: Yeah, so you're not going back to England anytime soon?
2: No.
1: What brought you there to begin with?
2: My outlaw brothers that I've met that were here in the United States, and I told them that I would promise them to come visit him in his own state, his own country, call it over the pond.
0: Oh.
1: All right.
2: So I went.
1: So we couldn't interest you in a cruise?
2: What do you mean? Buying?
1: No. Like, what if Bubba did like a show cruise?
2: You wouldn't buy me a cruise?
1: I mean, I might, but what if Bubba did a show cruise? Would you go on it with everybody?
2: Of course.
1: Okay.
2: I'm not afraid of water.
1: You already said you can swim.
2: I can swim good.
1: You'd be like a lifeguard.
0: Yeah, I would see Gene in his little swim trunks where drinking a fruity drink and sitting by the pool.
2: Swim trunks. I'm not wearing nothing stupid.
1: Yeah, he's not. Come on, he's a man's man. He's going to wear board shorts like a man.
2: Yeah, like the hippie boys wear when they surf, you know, them kind of square shorts.
1: Yeah, like,
0: okay, yeah.
1: Like Jay and his friends wear, the hippie boys, you know?
2: Yeah.
1: The hippie boys, hang loose, right?
2: Yeah, hang loose.
1: All right, we have one more call. We'll get to it before we wrap up here in a minute. Caller, you're on with Babyface Gene and Lummy.
6: Oh, hey, Gene, Lummy. It's Mike.
1: Mike?
6: Yes, how are you?
1: Good, Mike. Should we know who you are?
2: First-time caller?
6: Nope. No, it's not first-time caller, New Hampshire Mike. I'll just do that.
1: Oh, okay.
6: We're heading up to Germany in a couple months, and do you have any good tips for that?
2: Yeah, put your arm in it out and put your hand straight up in the air.
0: Gene, don't do that.
1: Do not do that in Germany, Gene. Jesus. That'll get you in big trouble.
2: Well,
1: you want to talk about the most anti-Nazi country in the world is Germany.
2: Take your red bandana and roll it around your right arm.
1: Yeah, I wouldn't do any of that. I have not personally been to Germany. I would love to go. You're going for beer, like Oktoberfest?
6: We're going for the marathon, but the Oktoberfest is going on as well.
1: Oh, so you're going to run?
6: No, to spectate.
1: Oh, so you're going
6: My
1: to watch
6: people?
1: Oh,
6: running.
1: Your sister. Okay, I was like, you're going to watch random run. Germans run?
0: Well, he drinks beer. I mean, that's cool.
6: No. Drink some beer, you know?
1: Yeah, I heard like the Black Forest area is amazing, worth going to, you know, go check out their cuckoo clocks. Obviously, you know, the Oktoberfest stuff is fun.
2: Now,
1: but
2: spend all that money just to go watch a clock. Jeez. Sometimes some people are just really stupid.
1: What do you have planned so far, sir?
6: We do have the Oktoberfest. We are going to do a couple of museums, and we are stopping through.
2: Do you really go watch the clocks there, Mike, from New Hampshire?
6: No. Oh. I've never heard of the clock thing. So,
2: oh, so you can't give me the sound of your favorite clock?
1: Cuckoo, cuckoo, no. Cuckoo, cuckoo, cuckoo.
2: Now, how would everybody know that dumbass Babyface would do that out loud?
1: Well, it's cuckoo clocks. That's their Germans are famous for their clocks, man.
2: Bubba's going to get a, you did a great job last year until you made damn Babyface do a clock. Look at these clocks on my screen. Oh, my gosh.
0: Okay.
1: Well,
2: Mike, thanks for taking the show down.
1: Mike, you were fine, man. You have a great trip. Good luck to watching your sister-in-law run in Germany, I
2: Hope
1: guess.
2: Hope a clock falls on your head.
6: Yeah, it'll be fun.
1: All right.
6: Oktoberfest.
2: Do you know how to tell time, Mike?
1: I know how to tell time, and I know that we're coming up on it here.
2: Damn, it's ready to go. Great.
1: Yeah, we got 2 minutes and 8 seconds left.
2: I love you, Sarah.
1: You do love Sarah?
2: Oh, hell yeah.
1: What was your guys' wedding song?
2: What do you mean, wedding song?
1: Like when you danced for the first time at your wedding, what was the song?
2: Oh, I don't know.
1: You don't know your song?
2: Mm-mm.
1: You love Sarah that much, but you guys danced.
2: I got married at the church by a friend of mine who was a preacher and only had four of my friends there.
1: Oh, so you guys didn't have like a reception where you danced or anything?
2: No. Mm-mm.
1: Okay, what about you, Lummy? What was your wedding song?
0: We didn't because during COVID, you know, they had the lockdowns.
1: You guys didn't pick out like a song though? Like what,
2: man,
1: what
2: your old lady
1: be?
2: Is going to smack you upside your head for not even lying and saying something.
1: Well, you had
2: cool.
1: to have had a song. What's your song?
0: No, because it was COVID. We
1: but you don't
0: do
1: have
0: anything.
1: Like a special song as a couple?
2: You married her because you were on COVID?
0: No.
2: You're blaming it on that?
0: No, you couldn't have a ceremony.
2: Oh.
0: There was no ceremony, no dance
2: ceremony,
0: or nothing.
2: No dances.
1: But you weren't going to have a song together? Like, you weren't going to have, like, you didn't talk about it or pick one out?
0: Not, I mean, COVID
2: was yours,
0: a long
2: baby
0: time.
2: Face, big
0: yeah.
2: time.
0: I'll, yeah, big time.
1: I'll Stand By You by the Pretenders. You know the
2: typical.
1: Song.
2: You missed a good chance of being gay.
1: I'll yeah. stand by you. I'll stand by
2: oh
1: you.
2: Oh, my God.
1: Won't let nobody hurt you.
0: My, oh, yeah, okay.
1: I'll
0: ours,
1: stand by you.
0: Listen, ours was Dolly
2: Parton.
0: Did your
2: boss say that to you, too? Is that what Gina tells you?
1: And she'll stand by me.
0: Ashley and I had Dolly Parton. I Will Always Love You.
1: Oh, really? The Dolly Parton version, though, not Whitney Houston?
0: No, just the Dolly Parton version of it.
1: Well, I got to say, rest in peace, Dolly Parton. Do I hit anything here, Lummy?
0: It's going to fire. There you go.
1: There we go. I

0: today. So thank you all. Take care.
1: Thanks for letting me finish.
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2: 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Hey, I just read an article that like 1 in 6 women and 1 in 9 men don't like chocolate. Love you. What's your favorite kind of chocolate? Is it dark chocolate, milk chocolate, white chocolate? I remember the first time I tasted chocolate, she was from Alabama.

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0: And this is the Bubba the Love Sponge Show. This ain't... The one and only Babyface Takeover. How we doing, Lummy? Oh, we're great. We're great. Isn't there supposed to be three of us today? Bubba's out, everybody, in case you didn't notice. That's why I guess I should turn your mic on,
1: yes, Lummy. Hey.
0: I had it off because you were on the phone with I'm presuming, our other co-host, Gene Lasker.
1: Yes, Gene Lasker. He's running a little behind. I'll let him tell the story on why he's a little behind.
0: Well, we can get into that when he gets here. But everybody, Bubba's out. As you can see, he's not here today. He will not be here tomorrow. There is no show on Friday. He's back on Monday. He's enjoying a lovely vacation in the great state of Indiana. He flew out yesterday, right, Lum?
1: Yes, he did. And Seth Wiley, $25 on the baby face.
0: Woohoo, Seth. Thank you, sir. Thank you, thank you. We appreciate you, Seth. Didn't we have another one to announce, Lummy? A big one?
1: Yes.
0: A big one?
1: It was Kenny Prisham's business. $1,000.
0: Kenny Prisham, the schmish in the biz with $1,000, huh? People trying to make it. I think you have until September 15th to get your stuff in. So try to get it in before then if you want to go to BARP this year, you know?
1: Yes, he was being very smart, and he was checking about a week ago with me. Ashley's been running the numbers, so she was able to let him know that he was a little short, and he decided, you know, cover it all in one swoop.
0: There you
1: get it done.
0: There you go. That's the easiest way. That's the easiest way. So
1: how are you feeling, buddy?
0: I'm feeling good. A little nervous and not like, oh, jittery, you know. It's the nerves that I've had. And, you know, I spent some time yesterday preparing for this. And as much as you can prepare for a daily radio show where news topics are going to happen and, you know, things are going to change, your co-host isn't going to show up. You know, as much as you can prepare for that, I did. But at the same time, it's like the trepidation I have is that this is like Bubba's show. You know, it's like borrowing somebody else's car or tools or something like that. You're fine when it's your own, because if you ruin it or break it, it's yours. You know, you deal with it. But this is somebody else's. So I've kind of had that little bit of nervous energy with it.
1: Uncle

0: Rocky, $10. Yeah, I always feel like anytime I borrow people's Chub It Up Spice, $20, tools or do anything, and then especially if they're kind of, if in the back of your mind, you know, they're maybe watching. Like if you went and borrowed, like if you're, you know, like when I was building my house, my buddy would come over and I needed to borrow his saw or do something, and he was in the next room and I was doing it and he started kind of watching me to make sure I was doing it right. I feel like I would always mess up. Because in the back of my mind, one, I don't want to, you know, it's his tool. I don't want to break it. And two, I want to impress him with using his tool to show him that I can use his tool. And then I overthink it. And most of the time, my cut's like, you know, it's supposed to be a 90 degree. It's like a 120. And then you end up breaking the tool at the end of the day.
1: Yeah, exactly. And that's kind of where I'm at with it, you know, with doing Bubba's show here and trying to make sure that everything is sounding good, looking good. I mean, I just learned the board last week for about 5 minutes. And so today I'm like dropping air two down because I thought air two is usually what it's on, but apparently it can be on air one or air two when we have to fade it.
0: Yeah.
1: Yeah. And so I didn't know that. And so I'm dropping air two down. I'm like, music, the bed's not going down. The bed's not going down. So then I moved over to air one and did that. But, you know, we'll get through this. Yeah, I know Dan took his shots at me with his terrible impersonation and impression of me and writing everything. You know, one thing I noticed about that, Lummy, I didn't pull up the video because I don't need to embarrass him any more than he embarrassed himself, but Dan actually wrote out that script about the chocolate and everything that he went Zoo Crew with.
0: Did he?
1: Yeah, if you watched the you didn't get to see the benefit of seeing it, but I watched it back on the replay, and he's literally, I saw him at the beginning of the show like frantically writing down stuff on the whiteboard, you know, in his frantic Dan way, and I'm like, what is he doing? And I said, I bet he's got something cooked up for me, and sure enough, he starts reading that, and he's, you can see him very clearly reading it off. So he, you know, Dan, you're just not that creative and funny, man. It's okay. You got to write it all out. You got to have it scripted. I get it, buddy. It's all good. But you're not here, and I am. In fact, I think Bubba's exact quote was, I didn't even think about asking Dan to host the show. And that's fine, Dan. You put in a few more years on this, and I'm sure you'll be in a position where Bubba will feel comfortable enough having you at least guest host with me.
0: Now, do you think it has anything to do with Dr. Dan, which, you know, it did bring in a good amount of money, and this has been, it was many years ago, and I wasn't able to see it. I remember I was on vacation, but I think it was Dan 198?
1: Yeah, Dan did a 198.
0: And he hosted it.
1: And how'd that go?
0: I don't know. I guess it didn't go as well. I mean, I know it raised a lot of money. I don't remember hearing anything bad about it. But maybe it just didn't flow that well.
1: No, I don't think. I think honestly, you know, without being a dick and you know, as I want to do with Dan all the time, I think it just had to do with Bubba thinking, look, he's a doctor. He's on Monday and Tuesday. This is Wednesday, Thursday. I can't ask him to, you know, essentially take off the week to do my show. Brian's here. It's convenient. It's easy. You know, he probably assumed Gene would be here, but that was a bad assumption on Bubba's part. Gene said he would be. Has Gene ever missed a show for Bubba? Like, shown up late?
0: Not anytime recently.
1: It's just funny to me. I mean, we'll roll with it. You know, the other thing, though, Dan, in going back to Dan here, in terms of hosting, you've got your own reality TV show that you have coming up.
0: Oh,
1: I don't know if you're aware of this, Lummy, but Dan's got a reality TV gig. In fact, Mach, if you can pull it up, I think we have the ad for it. We'll get to it here. It's a reality show about bad decisions. It's called Trailers Parked, Boys.
0: Who's he calling? Ajla.
1: Don't worry about that.
0: Okay. I didn't know if that was some kind of code that
1: that's
0: you do.
1: That's an inside Iggy there.
0: Oh.
1: But Mach, you back there, can you get it pulled up? Yeah, Dan's a busy man. He's got is Mach not back there?
2: What are we looking for now?
1: I've got my
0: Gene's
1: screen
0: here too now, so maybe he had let him in.
1: Oh yeah. Can you pull up my screen?
0: Yeah, he's got the new reality show.
1: I got Dan's new reality show. That's why he couldn't host the show. He's just so busy these days. Yes, there it is. It's a show about bad decisions called Trailers Parked Boys. Some guys back down when life puts obstacles in their way. Not Dan Diaco. He plows right through them or into them.
0: Listen, how do you, now, you knowing Dr. Dan, I've never seen him ride his bike.
1: That's maybe, what he looks like.
0: But maybe I'm not. Maybe it's, I'm not riding carbon fiber bikes and going, you know, 30 miles an hour. But I still don't understand how the trailer comes up that quick on you.
1: Yeah, you know, sometimes those gigantic flatbed trucks appear out of nowhere, and apparently there was only, you know, there was a cone, but maybe only one cone. The only thing I can think of, because Bubba was trying to explain it to me, and I don't know if our listeners are aware of this, but Dan ran his bike into the back of a parked flatbed trailer on a bike trailer near a bike trail somewhere in Tampa near his house. Obviously very expensive carbon fiber bike that he had, probably custom made in Italy, that he crashed there. As you can see in this image here, he is on his carbon fiber bike. It says so on it. It's labeled carbon fiber in case there was any question about that.
0: Gene's here.
1: Great. Hi, Gene. We'll get to you in a second. So, but I'll get to you. Bubba tried to explain to me. I'm not trying to be a jerk to you, Gene.
2: Evidently you are.
1: No, sir.
2: I can see it right out of the box.
1: No, sir. To you would be... Gene, I was trying to finish getting through explaining the image that's on the screen. I was going to get to you here, but I just wanted to get through this because this isn't something that needs to take up a bunch of our time in terms of Dan's Trailers Parked Boys. So Bubba was trying to explain it to me. I guess he came around and it wasn't supposed to be there and there was only one cone. I would love to hear Dan's further explanation of it on the air. Maybe we'll get it now that that I taunted him with this. But good luck with your reality show, Trailers Parked Boys. All right. Now, without further ado, we're joined by the legendary Macho UK. Yeah, there we go. We're joined by the legendary Gene Lasker. Gene Lasker,
3: good morning, guys.
1: Coming in. How you doing, buddy?
3: Running late.
1: Yeah, what happened?
3: My dogs, man. My dogs are crazy.
1: You let the dogs out?
3: No. I got one boy and three girls.
1: Yeah?
3: They got in heat. He's going crazy.
1: The girls are all, none of them are fixed.
3: No.
1: Are you planning on breeding them?
3: No.
1: Well,
3: but
1: maybe.
3: They're not old enough to really fix them yet, otherwise it'll stunt their growth some.
1: Okay.
3: So we don't want to do that till they're, you know, they're on their second period or third period or whatever. And so he's having a miserable time, you know, moaning and groaning. So I stuck him out in the shop in his cage out there and then took him to work with me yesterday so he didn't have to intermingle with the girls. Because what we did is we took a pair of my boxers and stick them on him backwards and then stick his tail through the front part of the boxers and then wrap him up so he can't get one of the dogs pregnant.
1: That's smart.
3: Yeah, and so it works.
1: It's good. Almost like a dog condom.
3: It's yeah, pretty much. And then so we get that on him, and but fighting him this morning because after the night before last sleeping in the shop, I kind of like broke him a little bit. He's kind of scared that we're getting rid of him or something because he's all, you know, trying to love on us and mealy-mouthing us. And but he was quiet last night and slept good all through the night and didn't moan and groan and try to get the dogs up. But this morning when he just wouldn't let me up off the bed. He kept whining and getting on me and hugging on me, thinking I'm going to get rid of him. So I felt bad for him. So I kind of like hugged on him a little bit this morning, longer than I got up a little late. So
1: why do you think he thinks that you're going to get
3: rid of him? I don't know, because he's never been kind of loving. He's never been moping before, other than the night that we took him and we put him out in the shop to sleep.
1: Okay. So
3: and then the next day I took him to work, so he didn't even get to stay home with the girls or like he normally does.
1: So you went out and slept in the shop with him?
3: No.
1: Oh, okay. I thought you said you slept in the shop with him.
3: No, I took the cage. I was sleeping in the bed with him this morning when he, you know, after the night of last night, we were going to put him in there after in the shop, but he was so quiet and nice and good. We said, well, maybe it's over. Maybe, you know, the heat part's over, and you know, just leave him in the house. So we did, and it worked out perfect. But this morning he got up moping and sad and scared. I it seems like he's scared that I'm going to run him off.
1: Okay.
3: I'm not going to run him off.
1: So he took you putting him out into the shop as somehow you're going
3: to
1: be
3: not only did I put
1: him
3: out in the shop, but the next day, you know, yesterday I took him to work. I don't ever take him to work.
1: He's never been to work with you?
3: Only when he was puppies.
1: Oh, okay. How old is he now?
3: 9 months.
1: Okay.
0: That's it?
3: Yeah.
0: Dog's a monster.
3: Yeah, 120 pounds.
1: Oh, my God. Babies,
0: have you ever been by his house, Gene's house?
1: No, I have not.
0: I dropped something off last week. I thought the dog,
3: I pulled the video on that, man. Did Conan hit that fence wide open?
0: Yes. Do you see the dogs just run full blast? They look like they're going about 110 miles an hour, and they leap. And Gene's fence is high. He added, you know, some protection. They look like they're all going to leap it, and I'm just standing there with this bag ready to hand it off to Gene.
3: Poor Lummy.
0: Yeah, and I'll go, I'm done. These dogs will get over it. Because all four of them, it was almost like they knew what they were doing, Babyface. One was using one's back to jump higher.
3: Yeah.
0: Yeah, to get up over the fence. And I'm like, I got to get my... So I kind of like...
3: Poor Lummy.
0: I threw the bag down and like put it behind the gate and left. Bad. Yeah, and I got in my car.
3: I was embarrassed that my dogs did you that way.
1: And you have cane corsos, they're called?
3: Yeah, they're cane corsos.
1: And so he's 190 pounds at 9 months old?
3: No, he's 120 pounds.
1: Oh, 120 pounds,
3: at
1: sorry.
3: 9 months old. His dad was 160 and his mom was 140, so he's going to be right in there somewhere.
1: Isn't that massive, though, for that breed?
3: No.
1: Oh, I'm looking here online and cane corsos, like the males get up to like 110, like at the high end.
3: No, that's not true.
1: Oh, Google's wrong. They're Italian dogs?
3: Yeah.
1: Okay.
0: We got a little couple of Dr. Dans in there.
1: Yeah, yeah. Well, but Dan has a Belgian dog, right?
0: Yeah.
1: A Malamute?
0: So he can speak German to it.
1: So, Gene, Dan was saying that his dog would destroy your dogs? Like, they're smarter and faster than yours?
0: I don't know.
1: I don't know if you ever heard that on the air.
0: It looks like, so Babyface, it looks like for males, they average between 145 to 165, and females are 100 to 115.
1: Oh, wow.
0: So
1: okay.
0: That male is going to be 150 pounds, 160 pounds.
3: His name's Havoc.
0: And their heads are huge.
1: So they're like the size of Great Danes, but built like pit bulls?
3: Yeah.
1: Oh, my God.
3: Real wide, real thick, real big-headed, big head.
1: Jesus.
0: What were they created for?
3: Watching and herding and protecting.
0: And killing?
1: Yeah, guard dogs and used to protect livestock, it says here.
3: Yeah.
1: That's insane. Like, yeah, that is pretty scary. It's not quite. I weigh a few more pounds than your cane corso, but not much. I don't know that I could have a dog that weighed more than me.
3: My wife, you know, 100 pounder.
1: Yeah, how does she control them?
3: They live for her. I mean, they try to get me. I mean, I can get them wild and take a video of them and look like they're going to kill me. Because they will not let me around her whenever I'm like, if I dance around them and start boxing or something around them and I go grab my wife, they won't let me in. No way.
0: Shivering Business Zero says who gave that $1,000 today. So thank you. He has a cane corso, 171 pounds.
3: See there?
1: Jesus. Woo.
0: And you know you know Shivering Business Zero says he's not the biggest guy either. I feel like that dog's
3: ain't nobody ever gonna mess with him when he's got him. And my dogs. You know, we other than Lagatha, we didn't put her to school, but the other ones went to school, and they listen very good, and they're very good dogs. I love my dogs.
1: Yeah, I wanted to talk to you about that, Gene, because I've got a puppy. Now, it's nothing like what you got here. He's just a good old mutt from the pound.
0: You don't have a killer dog?
3: Well, that's good. That's really cool that you got him from the pound and got him out of there.
1: Yeah. I got a pound puppy, and we're taking him for training. And I understand you sent yours away to be trained?
3: Yeah.
1: And how does that work?
3: Well, they leave for 4 weeks.
1: Like they go to a camp?
3: Yeah, it's a military camp.
1: Like
3: the guy is the dude that runs the show over there in Plant City. He is a Navy SEAL.
1: So he's a former Navy SEAL.
3: And he trains dogs. And he trains dogs because he has dogs in the Navy.
1: Trains dogs and SEALs. That's interesting. And what did he like? What are some of the things that he taught your dog? And then do you have to be taught how to? You know, use them to control them
3: You just got
1: to
3: practice it. You know, the five commands, you know, sit, stay, hear, you know, things like that. And Somehow you talk to them and you look them in the eye face to face and you say things to them and then you keep saying them daily to them and you'll teach them like roll over or give me your paw, stuff like that. My wife does. I don't do all that. When I walk out that door and they're attacking the fence because Lummy's there and I say here, now, they come quickly. They'll come right off of you. My wife, not so quickly because they know she's just going to love on them. Me, I'm going to grab them by the ear.
1: You grab them, that's the way you show
3: them. Well, you know, Khaleesi, back in the day, she bit me. Not bit me to kill me, but bit me because she was mad at me, for sure. But we were playing around, and I didn't let her win the fight. And she nipped at me, and she bit me, you know. And so I bit her back. I grabbed her, held her head, and bit her ear till she yelped, till she felt it. And she never did that no more. So... Me and my dogs, you know, I'm the tough guy. I'm the boss here, because I don't need them eating me alive.
0: So, Babyface, do you want to drop maybe your dog off at Gene's house for a little training?
1: Oh no, I think they would tear my dog to shreds.
3: Let me tell you who you want to deal with. This Kurt Morgan's daughter. She is a veterinarian. She is a humanitarian dog person.
1: Yeah?
3: Yes.
1: Well, I wanted to get into that because I've taken my dog now to two different vets, and I have not had a good experience with either. So the first vet I take him to is the one that I use for my old dog, Dexter. And I won't name the name of the clinic or nothing, but...
0: Iggy McGillicuddy, $20.
1: Thanks, Iggy. Let's keep the money flowing. You have until September 15th to qualify for BARP. So... the old vet I loved. He was compassionate. He would take time with me, everything. So when I got this new puppy, it's been almost 3 years since I lost Dexter. When I got this new puppy, I'm like, oh great, I can take him back to the vet. You know, I like that guy a lot. He wasn't that old. So I get there and all of a sudden there's these like two kids running around the office, these young girls and I'm like, what? That guy didn't have young kids. So I come to find out that like 3 months before I came in there, my old vet sold the practice to this new vet, and nobody told me when I called to make the appointment.
3: That's kind of a dick move. Well, they're not going to tell you, otherwise they're going to lose people.
0: Well,
1: we're just getting a heads up.
0: Yeah, I thought you're supposed to at least say that you're.
1: Yeah, like give me a heads up and say, hey, look, just so you know, Dr. Such and Such sold his practice, but this new doctor, he's amazing. Come and see him. And I would have given him a try anyways. So I was kind of thrown off with that.
3: Right.
1: So he comes in like a thunderbolt, like just no bedside manner, no patience. He just comes in. He's like, okay, here's what we're doing. Did you bring a fecal sample? Well, I go, look, I made the appointment today. Nobody told me to bring a fecal sample. I would have. Well, next time you're here, you need to bring one. Okay. And so he's like, well, I'm going to go get his vaccines ready and I'll be back. So he lists off three vaccines. So I had the paperwork from the vet at the Humane Society where we got him. And it said that he was only due for two vaccines. And so the vet comes back in the room and I asked him, I say, hey, what's that? What's the third vaccine that you're giving him? I don't remember which one it was, Bordetella or whatever it was.
3: Say no, thank you.
1: But he goes, he needs a booster. And I go, wait a minute. I was like, but they didn't list it at the Humane Society. I said, and they gave him, because while he was gone, I was researching it. And they gave him the nasal version of it, which says that you don't need a booster if you get the nasal version. If you get the injection version, you need to do the first one and then a booster after 4 weeks. If you get the nasal version, it's one and done with the nasal. And he goes, oh, excuse me, Dr. Google.
3: Oh, no.
1: I'm like, are you kidding me?
3: Right,
1: I'm like, this guy hasn't introduced himself to me. He immediately comes in, bat out of hell, chastises me for not bringing dog crap with me to the appointment that I didn't know that I remember that I had to bring, because you know when your dog's older you don't always do a fecal test, and then he's like, you know, Dr. Googles me, and I'm like, look man, I was like, I'm not trying to get contentious with you. I said, I'm just relying on what the vet records say. I was like, that's a doctor, right? That's a veterinarian doctor that came up with those records in this plan for my dog. I said, and then I'm seeing it on here, reconfirming what that doctor told me. And then all I'm doing is asking you the question. He's like, well, you don't have to do it. He's like, and I'm not going to do it. I'll only give him the two. And I'm like, okay, that's fine because I'm done with you.
3: He wouldn't even give him two for me because I'd have walked on out of there.
1: I was there, Gene. He was due. I had to get you with those boosters. You got to get him within that week period. And we were coming up on the end of it, and I didn't want to risk.
3: We've already been through three veterinarians, now that we're on the fourth one, these women. It's a women doctor there and a women veterinarian. And they're really good, and they're really compassionate to my dogs, and they take good care of them. And my dogs don't mind going there. So
1: yeah, that's good. I mean, whereabouts are they?
3: On Dale Mabry, right next to Checkers, where the blood bank is.
1: Okay.
3: Right in that parking lot?
0: Northdale.
1: Okay.
3: Yeah, Northdale.
1: I mean, I'm willing to drive 15, 20 minutes for a good vet. That's not too far from me. I'll have to get that information from you. Because then we go, so then we ask our neighbors, we're like, hey, does anybody have a good vet? And one of our neighbors is like, oh my God, we go to Banfield and they've been great, blah, blah, blah. So I'm like, okay, he's due for another round of two boosters. I'll take him to Banfield. This time, I remember to bring the dog poop with me so that I can get tested.
3: Yeah, always do that if you know, because then they can they'll check the poop, and if you can get pee too, bring that. But if you can, but you can check ahead of time. They'll check that poop and they'll check that pee, and they'll see something coming up that maybe is wrong with them.
1: Yeah.
3: Also.
1: Yeah. So they're looking for worms and stuff and things like that. So he's fine. Luckily he's, clear. But, so we get there, our appointment's for 4:30, right? Nobody's at the front desk. Nobody greets us. This is inside of PetSmart, and it's a Banfield. So it's a big corporate thing. So we're sitting there waiting. Almost 30 minutes later, they just holler at us to go into room 3. And I'm like, man, what is going on in this world? So we go back there. No apologies for us waiting, nothing. They go, all of a sudden they start going through the price, and they're like trying to upsell us on stuff before we've even seen the doctor, nothing. And making us sign all this stuff on what we're going to pay. And I get it. Look, I'm sure there's people.
3: It's business.
1: It's business. I'm fine with that side of it. But then they go, they're like, well, you can do a preventative heartworm and worm thing where, we give them this preventative medicine, blah, blah, blah. And I'm like, well, how does that work? And she goes, well, it takes 6 treatments. And I'm like, well, I don't even know if I'm coming back to you guys. I'm not going to sign up for 6 treatments. I was like, take that off. And they're like, and then we also give them something to calm them before the shot. I was like, well, he's not really amped up. I was like, what's that? And she's like, it's Benadryl. And I'm like, $30 for Benadryl? I was like, no, we're good
3: on
1: that.
3: 8 bottles for that.
1: Yeah. I was like, we're good on the Benadryl. So then she goes, okay, so we're just doing the two shots and the fecal. And she goes and grabs a leash. She's like, I'm going to take him into the back to see the vet. And I go, what are you talking? I was like, the vet comes to us. It's like, our dog doesn't go to the vet and we don't get to see or talk to the vet. Are you kidding me? And she's like, oh, you want the vet to come into the room? And I'm like,
3: Yeah.
1: I've never been to a vet appointment where that isn't what happened. And she goes, well, you're going to have to wait a little bit. And so she leaves the room. The vet comes in. The vet was nice. To her credit, she was nice and, does everything, does the shot, talks to us about him, things to look out for, blah, blah, blah. But I'm like, well, we're not going to this vet anymore. And it was just like two horrible experiences in a row. So I'm definitely looking for a third, and you say you have one. So I'm going to take your word for it, Gene. If they can take care of your four killers, right. I'm sure they can take care of my
3: put
1: will.
3: Up with me,
1: Yeah.
0: That's another good point.
3: I'm pretty skeptical.
1: Yeah. You go in there and you start questioning everything.
3: Yeah. I ain't playing the games.
1: Let me see your credentials.
3: And they realize it.
1: We're going to
3: take her on back. I'll go with you. We don't let them go with you are today.
1: No, I was like, no.
3: And I go back to them and keep her, where she's not scared. And then they did what they did. And I looked around and I said, okay, I can see you're doing a good job. So the next time you can bring them by yourself.
1: Were they just taking her back to like do the weight, or were they doing the injections?
3: Yeah, doing an injection, give them a couple needles. And I was going with them. Tough. It's like my kid.
1: Yeah, I don't blame you. And this is a puppy. Like, I mean, these are puppies.
3: My babies were puppies too at that moment.
1: Yeah, pretty crazy.
0: Yeah, I've never been to a vet where they just took it in the back and Every vet that I went to for like 12, 13 years, you always sat in the room with the dog and the vet came to you.
3: Yeah, the ladies come in and they talk to you and they get all the information. And then the vet comes in and sits with you, plays with the puppy and pets him a little bit and gets to know him a little bit. And then they go back there and you get the needles and all. And I get it. But this time, you know, she had no problem. I filed her right in there.
1: Yeah, no, absolutely. I mean, if you're going to give my dogs needles, you're going to give them to me in front of me, you know? There's no way that I'm going to sit there and let you take the dog back away from me.
3: Right.
1: Anyways, that was my experience. I want to get the name of your vet from you for sure.
3: I'm sure my wife's listening, so she'll text me the name and number and all, and I'll give it to you
1: before I leave. That'd be greatly appreciated. We're going to take our first break of the show here. When we come back... probably the second biggest national treasure we have, DeGene Lasker, has passed away on us there with good old Dolly Parton. I've got some inside scoop. They're trying to play it off as cancer, but I think I have the actual cause
3: of death.
1: She was
3: 80-something years old.
1: She's just turned 80, man. She was rich and 80. That's not an age that necessarily women go dying on. But I've got the inside scoop on the potential cause of death. And
0: oh.
1: Yeah.
0: Inside scoop.
1: Yeah, I don't think it's cancer. We're going to get into it when we come back. Yep, just wait. Just you wait, Gene.
4: Uh-oh. Well, at least he has his priorities in order.
5: Great. What do we do with him now?
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0: We're back on the Bubba the Love Sponge show. It is the babyface takeover. Bubba is out until Monday. I will be hosting again tomorrow with Gene and Lummy and Mach and everybody helping me get through this. Bubba will be back on, I'll be hosting tomorrow, Thursday. Bubba will be back on Monday. No show on Friday. So as we said going into the break, I'm sure everybody is aware by now, Dolly Parton passed away tragically, sadly, national treasure, America's sweetheart. I have never encountered a single individual that had a bad thing to say about Dolly Parton. Did either one of you ever hear anything bad about her?
1: No.
2: Married to one guy her whole life.
0: Yeah, I didn't even know. You know, that's how crazy it was. I didn't even know she was married to this guy named Carl.
2: He never was around, not even backstage.
0: That's crazy to me, though. Like, how do you avoid the public spotlight that much that
2: you're married? Think she messed around on him?
0: She did?
2: Think she did?
0: I don't know, man. She was such a good woman.
3: Yeah, they say she was just like a little wholesome, Tennessean.
0: The farmer's daughter.
2: Sure the guys around her knew that stuff was brand new to them still.
0: Yeah.
3: What, you don't think Carl Dean was bringing the heat?
2: Oh, I don't know, but why wouldn't he bring her around, or why wouldn't he be man enough to say, I'll be at the show?
0: I'll be at the show. I'll be there. I don't know, but it is kind of weird. She was only 18 when they met. He was 21. They met at a laundromat. And then
2: that's real stuff there.
0: Yeah, and they were married for 59 years.
2: Yes.
0: 59 years. That's a long time. That's a long time to be married. He died last year, so.
2: And then her heart was broken.
3: Didn't they say that, or am I thinking of a different actress, that Dolly Parton, with her wig and everything, like, she could go out in public and people wouldn't recognize her.
2: Because she put thin hair on or something?
3: She had her wig get off and her face and her
2: couldn't
3: makeup.
2: Couldn't hide them boobs, though.
0: No, she was definitely known for having big breasts. I've got an article here. It says, Daddy, Inside Dolly's Highly Unusual 60-Year Marriage.
2: I know everybody's going to dissect this now.
0: Oh, yeah. But Dolly, who passed away, was one of the most recognizable faces. But her adult life, who she was married to, a yawning blank. There will be 1,001 obituaries for Dolly today, but one of the most intriguing and perplexing parts of her story was her highly unusual and unconventional marriage of more than 60 years to Carl Dean. After devoting several hours to the task of researching Carl, who died last year at the age of 82, I can confidently tell you that the man with hair who at some point worked for an asphalt paving business. There are Tinder bios that are more detailed. You can't find anything out about the guy.
3: Yeah, there he is.
0: He might have spent 6 decades married to one of the world's most genuinely iconic stars, but the only thing I've learned are that he didn't like to hear his wife sing.
2: Wow. He didn't?
0: No. He only saw her perform a handful of times. He didn't like going to restaurants, and he was, according to Dolly, a loner and a real rednecky in that he's real stubborn. Kind of like you, Gene.
2: Yeah.
0: And he refused to have anything to do with the hubbubaloo of her showbiz life. At home, would call his wife Mama, Little Kid, Angel Cakes, and Dottie, and she would call him Daddy. Very odd.
2: Very odd.
0: Very odd.
2: I don't like the Daddy gimmick.
0: No, the daddy gimmick's very weird.
2: To me.
0: Do you think Bubba and Merch, she makes him call her?
2: Yeah.
0: She makes her call him Daddy, right? Daddy.
2: I can't imagine what he makes her call him.
0: he's kind of demanding with her. I hope they're having a great time in Indiana, though, relaxing, going to look at covered bridges and whatnot.
3: No, I think they're meeting up with Johnny K today, so that's going to be probably a nice.
2: How about his back?
3: Oh, hopefully he made it through that fight.
2: You know what? I ain't never heard of him saying he had a sore back, ever.
3: Well, you don't know what he did the day before?
2: Yeah, he was lazy and just wanted to lay down.
3: Yeah, because
2: Merch do all the work.
3: No, because probably the day before that, he was out cutting wood.
2: He's got a good back. Sponge don't got a bad back.
0: He's built like a keg. He's got to be able to handle an axe. He was cutting wood with an axe, like chopping it?
2: Oh, he was chopping wood. He pulled a little muscle, poor thing.
3: He was probably clearing land. You know, he's probably doing a lot
2: down
3: of
2: for a whole day.
0: Clearing land? When he's out there with a plow?
3: Yeah, you know what I mean? I mean, listen, he's got a great piece of property here, and he keeps it up, and he probably was taking care of it before he went to Indiana.
0: Now, we can get into Bubba's back and his injuries another time. Getting back into Dolly here, You said in 1987 that they did a music video with Hulk Hogan.
3: I guess it was on Dolly Parton's TV show she had.
0: Are we going to get a copyright strike for this though? Is this something?
2: She's dead. What is she going to do?
0: She has a business empire, Gene. They're going to protect it at all costs. And it really doesn't matter whether or not she's alive. YouTube's filters and stuff are able to, their AI is able to capture this, to sniff it right out. So,
3: If you want to fast forward it to where she meets the man, it's like 1:31.
2: And we're allowed to play Hogan because he's told us we could play him.
0: I don't have the internet playing yet because I don't want to get any copyright violations.
3: She's in the stands.
0: Oh, she's in the stands there, yeah. Seeing him. Let's see. Oh, yeah. He's doing his thing.
1: First time that I saw him was in a wrestling magazine. Then I watched him on TV. Then I bought a ringside seat. His name was Starlight Starbright.
0: Starlight Starbright. In the land.
1: He sprinkled stardust in my eyes. I was his biggest fan.
2: This is such a...
0: He's got a headlock on my heart, she says. That's about as good.
3: Is this a number one hit for Dolly Parton?
0: I don't know. how high this one charted, but that's about as good as the Winona Judd Dan Diaco video that I saw. I don't know that this one's going to come up on YouTube to copyright strike us, because I don't know that she ever released this. This was on her variety show in 1987. So I think we might get away with this one, Lummy. What do you think?
3: Well, yeah, let's just try it out.
0: All right.
2: She was skinny.
0: I mean, this is 39 years ago.

0: Sar.
1: Yeah.
0: This is the way he met Linda.
1: Yeah.
0: He pointed at her, took her away, and then had his way with her.
2: In this ring, I be winning.
3: Do you take this woman to be your lawful wedded wife?
4: I do.
3: And do you
0: he was
3: take
0: such a great
3: this
0: actor.
3: Man to be your lawful wedded husband?
2: I do. I truly do.
5: I truly do.
3: I now pronounce you man and wife.
2: You may now kiss the bride.
0: Fake kiss. This is as bad gets.
1: It was in 87, man. Everybody was stupid back then and everything was cool.
0: Everybody was stupid and everything was cool?
1: Right.
0: She didn't marry Hulk Hogan. She married Starlight Starbright. Oh, don't forget that. So it wasn't the Hulkster that she married. So I did tease before the break that I've got the inside scoop on Dolly's actual cause of death. I know... they're reporting it was cancer related, and I happen to have it on good authority, Infowars.com, that she ate some of that tainted Argentinian beef that Donald Trump released into the country. So she was a big beef lady, and she ate some of that tainted Argentinian beef, and it immediately killed her. So that's what's going around. That's the buzz on the internet. And on the World Wide Web.
1: What do you mean, Trump? Why is Trump in that sentence?
0: Because he allowed 300 metric tons of beef that was rejected by China from Argentina because it had neurotoxins and risky antibiotics. He allowed that to be imported into the country. And Dolly got some of that bad beef, and that's what took her down.
1: Nuh-uh.
0: Yep. Yep.
6: That's according to InfoWars.
0: Yep. InfoWars.com had it first. And yeah, it's sad. I mean, that it's of all the things, a hamburger is what took down Dolly Parton.
1: Damn.
0: Yeah.
6: Was she really that good of a, I know she, as you said, she was a nice person, but, and she had, I think, what, one or two good hits? Like songs?
1: Yeah, a lot more than one or two good hits. Gee. Are you crazy?
0: 9 to 5.
6: Okay. I guess Jolene.
0: Jolene, I mean,
1: that'll be a hit forever.
0: But I Will Always Love You, Mommy. Yeah. Come on.
6: Oh, okay.
0: You know, that's one. I mean, granted, for her, it wasn't that big of a hit. And then she had Islands in the Stream with Kenny Rogers. Yeah. Oh,
7: okay. 9 to 5 was her big one.
0: Yeah.
6: So most of her stuff was in the 70s.
0: 70s and early 80s, yeah.
6: And that was pretty much it for her.
0: Yeah, but I'll tell you what, Islands in the Stream with Kenny Rogers is an amazing song. Islands in the Stream, that is what we are. No one in between. Sail away with me.
1: I'd kill myself if I had to listen to that twice.
0: We can rely on each other.
6: Him singing?
1: Uh-huh. I'd eat that meat right now. Well,
6: Gene, were you a big Dolly Parton fan?
1: No, not really a big Dolly Parton fan, but her music was cool. You know, I'm a country guy, music listener. Yeah, I liked the best time I've ever seen Dolly, and I listened to her song was her and what's her name?
0: Miley Cyrus?
1: Yes. What made you think of that?
0: Because I figured you were going with Jolene and them singing it together. So
1: that was a great couple. That was a great pair. That was a good music.
0: Yeah, Miley Cyrus did a, it was like called like Backyard Covers or something like that,
1: right.
0: And did Jolene. And she did Jolene really well.
1: Unbelievable. Really
0: exceptionally
1: well.
0: And
6: it said she died to a net worth of $650 million.
0: Yeah, and she was very philanthropic. She had a program where she got books to kids in the Appalachians that, you know, couldn't afford books. And
1: that's tax write-off.
0: Yeah, but at the same time, man, she didn't have to do all that. There's a lot of rich people that don't do good.
1: You give it to the taxman or you give it to the kids.
0: Yeah, she chose to give it to the kids, give it to the people. But, yeah, I just don't.
1: That's why you got a publicist.
0: Not a single person that I can recall having a bad word to say about her. She did a long-form interview about a year or two ago with Howard Stern. Maybe it was 3 years ago now. I don't know. But she described how she was... you know, she was contacted for her song "I Will Always Love You" for Whitney Houston to perform it in the Bodyguard soundtrack, and she was driving in the car when it came on and played for the first time, and she actually like pulled over and cried listening to it. That's how impactful Whitney Houston's version of it was, because she just was like, it was, you know, more beautiful than I could even imagine.
1: That's cool.
0: Yeah, she actually wrote that for her business partner at the time, Porter Wagoner. She was leaving his show to go on to other things, you know, and that's where she had gotten her big break. And so that song, I Will Always Love You, was written for him as like a kind of a goodbye, thanks for what you did for me type of ballad for him.
6: She made $20 million alone off that song from Whitney Houston.
0: Yeah, that's oof. I mean, and that's probably, I would say that's probably on the low end. I mean, I imagine with all the, every time that song gets played, she gets paid. She's got all the publishing rights to it. You know, that's crazy. Like, constantly, they call that mailbox money, right? The checks just keep coming in. Yeah, that's good stuff. But Gene, so you said you were a Dolly Parton fan. What's Coat of Many Colors?
1: It's like a blanket, a family blanket.
0: Oh.
1: When you put the blanket together.
0: Okay.
1: And that's what it is.
0: Okay, so that was the
1: and
0: one.
1: And then some old grannies will take that blanket and turn it into a coat for winter, you know, putting a blanket around you so you can walk around with it, be warm. But it's Coat of Many Colors is all your life, you know, your grandbaby's shorts, and you sewed them into the blanket, and, you know, your first baseball game, and your mom sews that into the blanket, that shirt.
0: Okay, I never had that, but do you have one? Is this the Sarah sew?
1: Bitch, I never had no parents.
0: No, not you. I'm saying, did your fit?
1: Who's gonna sew for me?
0: I'm not man. Saying that, Gene. I'm not trying to be a jerk.
1: I mean, if you had one and I knew you, I'd steal yours.
0: You'd steal,
1: then I'd have one.
0: You'd steal my family's history.
1: That's right.
0: My gym shorts from when I was in Little League. So no, I'm asking if she's making one for Coben and like
1: no.
0: Okay.
1: That's country. That's old people. That's back in the day stuff.
0: Okay, you're new country, not old country?
1: I don't know. I'm just right in the middle.
0: You're smack dab in the middle.
1: Smack dab in the middle.
0: All right. Good deal. So, Gene, you didn't hear about the tainted beef from Argentina?
1: No, not a bit.
0: Not one bit.
1: But I buy Muslim meat, so I'm not going to
0: wait. Wait a minute.
6: Oh, you buy halal?
1: Yeah.
0: Oh, halal?
6: Halal.
0: Okay, so you all your stuff's like blessed. I mean, what's the difference between Muslim meat?
1: I don't know.
0: If it's blessed
1: or what. But I get it down there at the restaurant depot, and it's all Muslims. It's all Muslim meat. That's what my wife says.
0: And what makes it better though? You have no idea.
1: I don't know that it makes anything better. It tastes damn good, but so.
0: So halal beef is beef from cattle that have been raised, slaughtered, and processed according to Islamic dietary laws.
6: That's right. Yeah.
0: So you just think that's better beef?
1: Not for sure, but I get it cheaper than I can get it at Publix.
0: Okay.
6: Well, I mean, you're buying in bulk, too, so.
1: And I'm buying in bulk, too. But, and then as soon as I tasted it and tried it, it's delicious. It's great.
0: Right, so, before the butcher makes the cut, they say, Allah, and then they cut the neck and drain the blood.
6: It's kind of like kosher, you know, you have kosher fish, kosher meat, you know, Allah, I guess, you know, because those are the two best. I mean, have you ever tasted a difference, Gene?
1: Yeah, on the hamburger meat, that's for sure.
6: Okay.
0: What's the difference? Just tastes fresher, better?
1: It's hard to say, but, you know, Publix meat's got a aftertaste on the hamburger.
6: A little chemically?
1: Maybe it's chemically, but, the Muslim stuff don't have no aftertaste at all. It's just tastes like meat. You swallow it, it's gone out of your mouth. You don't have no aftertaste.
0: Yeah, so I guess, so here's the differences. I pulled it up of halal meat versus regular meat.
1: There you go.
0: So halal, the animal must be healthy at the time it's slaughtered, completely healthy, can't be sick. A trained Muslim performs the slaughter. Allah, God's name, is mentioned before the cut. Blood is fully drained from the animal, and the process emphasizes cleanliness and humane treatment.
1: Well, there you go.
0: Non-halal meat is mechanically stunned or processed differently, retain more blood during the processing, and includes additives or preservatives depending on the supplier. So that's probably what you're talking about,
1: the aftertaste of it.
0: Yeah. Yep. So where do you get this halal meat?
6: Restaurant Depot.
1: Restaurant Depot.
0: Okay, I'm changing vets because of Gene. I'm changing my meat provider because of Gene. I'm going to become a whole new man after
6: this.
0: Well,
6: you have to get a membership to become Restaurant Depot.
0: Oh, you have to pay a membership? I'll just say I'm Gene Lasker. I'll just walk in there and be like, how about that? Where's my meat?
1: Sign yourself up, walk up in there, fill out the paperwork.
0: Where's my meat, you stinky Muslims?
6: Oh, God.
0: It's not a Muslim guy selling you the meat. It's just Restaurant Depot.
1: When you walk in that place, you know, you're in the regular aisles, and you make a left and you go into the refrigerator. Man, is it cold in there, bro.
0: Yeah, refrigerators are cold, Gene.
1: It's got to be 20 degrees in there. And by the time you walk all the way down to the end to the fish and the shrimp and stuff, you don't even want to buy nothing because you're frozen.
6: Yeah, they usually keep it between like 5 and 15.
1: 5 and 15? Man. Yeah.
0: So it's deep freeze. I mean, that's not quite deep freeze, though, is it? I mean, that's just cold.
6: No, that's where they keep it at.
1: Yeah. they keep that room at.
6: Because they don't have the door
1: shut. Then there's freezers that it's in. Yeah.
0: So yeah. I just go in with any tax ID number and I'm fine. I can just pull up a tax ID number of a restaurant and I'm good to go.
1: Yeah.
0: That seems like fraud. Do you pay to go?
1: Fraud if you're doing. I don't pay. I mean, I guess it was an annual fee, but
6: no, you could just take your tax ID of like your business, baby face.
0: Oh, okay. Right. So I could do it for my card business.
1: You could do it for your card business.
6: Or Hunter Law. Or whatever one. Yeah. Yeah. Okay. I mean, you could say that you're feeding the whole law firm.
0: Okay.
6: You can do it that way.
0: And I can go to Restaurant Depot.
1: You don't
0: got to
1: tell them anything.
6: I mean, you really don't.
1: No.
0: Now, do they have, I know there's the different grades of meat. Do they have like prime, choice?
1: Yeah, see that. Like the hamburger comes in, the ones that I get, it comes in 20, 80-20 and 90-10. And the 90-10 is what I buy for me, and the 80-20 is what I buy for my dogs so they can get a little bit more fat.
0: Okay. And it's a little cheaper, right? What does it go a pound these days for at Restaurant
1: Depot? I
0: don't
1: know. Because
0: at Publix, it's like, for me to get like...
1: I spend $600 every time I go there.
0: Okay.
1: I buy four boxes. I buy two boxes of meat, and I buy four boxes of skinless, boneless breast chicken.
0: And is the chicken special, or is it just regular old
1: chicken? I don't know, but the dogs love it.
6: He doesn't check price tags, baby face. He just picks it up, puts it in the cart, and goes.
1: Yeah.
0: So you the only thing you buy is beef and chicken. That's it? Nothing
1: bacon.
0: Else Bacon? Bacon?
1: Buy a big old box of bacon, yeah.
0: How's their bacon there?
1: Great.
0: Yeah?
1: Yeah.
0: Is that halal? That can't possibly be
1: halal.
0: What?
1: I don't know.
0: No, it can't be. It's pork. If it's pork bacon, there's no way for that
1: there's
0: to
1: no
0: be.
1: There's no way.
0: You can't touch pork in the Muslim dietary restrictions or no pork. Zero.
1: Oh, really?
0: Yep. Zero.
1: They sell
0: pork.
1: It. They got plenty of it.
0: Oh, the bacon. Yeah, but that's Restaurant Depot. That's separate from their halal area, though, I bet. The halal meat's
1: right there in the same aisle.
0: Same aisle, but not right next to each other, right?
1: No, not right next
6: to each
1: other.
6: They got to put a wall up. Yeah,
1: they're off the wall. It's in a medium.
0: Okay. Well, I'll have to check out Restaurant Depot, too, man. Gene's changing lives here. He's making my life a better place. I don't know about you, Lummy, but
6: listen, whatever Gene does, I usually follow him, you know. I've looked into, like, wanting a powder coat before just because Gene Lasker does it.
0: Well, and that's what I want to kind of get into on the next break is I wanted to talk. I don't understand. Like, I know generally what powder coating is. I want to understand it a little better. I want Gene to walk me through it. And I want him. I've got some questions for him what is it called? Buffalo Avenue powder coating.
1: Uh-huh.
0: Yeah, I've got some questions about that. So hopefully after the next break, he can help shed some light. And, you know, Gene's going to turn me into a real man before these next 2 days are over. And I'm very excited about
1: Bubba's
0: that.
1: Bubba's already showed you how to change oil, didn't he?
0: No, Bubba did not show me. That was Sethy boy. But Bubba never got me out to
1: his
0: lift.
1: He liked him better than you?
0: He definitely liked Seth better than me, and then they had a falling out, and now I'm still here, and that's that. The rest is history, as they say.
6: But, I mean,
0: listen,
6: Babyface is rugged enough. I mean, he cuts his own grass. He's got a Ryobi mower.
0: I had a Briggs & Stratton engine on that bad boy. You've never seen power.
1: How many horsepower?
0: 87?
1: No.
6: That's what gas you put.
1: No Briggs & Stratton was ever 87.
6: That's the gas he was putting in.
0: That's how many horsepower it comes from the gas. You know that, Lovey. Let's go.
4: We deviated from the norm. And look what came of it.
5: You have some issues, kid.
4: The Bubba the Love Sponge show returns after these words.

0: We're back from break. You know who's not back from break?
1: Who?
0: Mr. Bubba the Love Sponge. He won't be back until Monday. We'll be filling in for him until then. It's Brian the Babyface Matroni joined with Gene Lasker and Lame. We'll be on again tomorrow. Show is off on Friday. Bubba Army, you have until September 15th to get your royalty money in. Get it in today. Get it in tomorrow. Let's take credit for those numbers that we are not earning with our show today, but we're going to take credit if you give us money today.
2: Damn right we're going to take credit.
0: That's 100%, Gene. We're taking credit for any money that we get during these two shows.
2: Throw some coins this way, boys.
0: Because of
2: go.
0: You and I. So,
2: thumbs ups, too.
0: Before we went to break, we were talking about Gene's, you know, being a man, and I was saying how I have an 87-horsepower mower, and Gene didn't believe it, but, you know, because I don't. It's probably like 10 or 2 or 8. I don't even know.
3: two horsepower that mower.
0: Whoop. I mean, look, two horses can do a lot of work, you
3: that's
0: know?
3: True.
0: So I imagine that, you know, that's enough to cut some grass. I mean, horses are strong. But, Gene, you're a powder coater.
2: And yeah.
0: So you powder coating, you're spraying stuff on metal to make it last in the weather. Is that what you're doing?
2: Well, you're putting a coating on it. So you want a color on it, the metal, so it don't just stay steel-looking metal or rust.
0: And it'll last longer that way, right?
2: Well, the reason why powder coat lasts longer than paint is because paint is not durable enough in the heat. For when the metal, when it's hot out, and your metal wants to get fatter, you know, thicken up, it'll crack the paint. And then when it cracks the paint, it peels it, gets water underneath, and it rusts. Powder coat is got plastic in it, like the paint that you would paint the plastic bumpers on your car that moves. That's what it's got, a polyester in it. So the powder looks just like baby powder. It comes in a box looking like baby powder, and it feels like it. And you put a tube in it, you suck it out slowly through that tube, and it puts it out on the gun, and you adjust your gun to a different type of spray, you know, whether you want a heavy, light, more air, less air, whatever. And you spray it on the product, and you bake it. And it rolls into the oven, and it bakes at 350 degrees, depending on the thickness of the steel, how long it's going to be in there, and depending on the type of powder it is, how long it has to cook before it gets perfectly right.
0: Now, is there something that's like wet or activates the powder? Like
2: no, it melts
0: when you spray it.
2: No, it sprays on like baby powder.
0: So it just it's powder on metal.
2: Powder.
0: That's it.
2: Powder on metal.
0: And so it's got to be dry.
2: Yeah. Oh yeah, it's got to be dry. If it's wet in a spot like you washed it and you didn't dry it good and it's wet, the powder, you'll see the powder get wet in that spot. Well, it's going to leave and it's going to leave your color distraction there.
0: And is it going to clump up? Is it going to be
2: clumpy?
0: Yeah,
2: of course it will. It'll bump up.
0: And
2: it causes it just to not flow.

0: time than it would if I did it, because it's not perfectly right or perfectly filmed right, the thickness.
1: So are there certain jobs that you're like, no, I've got to do this one?
0: Yes, there's a lot of certain jobs that just Lasker does himself.
1: Yeah.
0: That's why I don't have to worry about it. I don't have to get mad at nobody for, because it didn't come out right. I just do it myself.
1: How often a week are you powder coating now?
0: Well, not really that often. I don't take in the jobs that it takes for me to have to do.
1: Right.
0: I take in, I got big business now, like Tico and Duke Energy, SWS Metals. I mean, I do all of Busch Gardens. I do all of Monster Jam. So between all of them guys at one time, if they're all busy at one time, I'm over my head.
1: Wait, Busch Gardens, what are you powder coating for them?
0: All of their handrails, all their fences, all the, you know, like the giraffe cages that they built. I did all them.
1: Oh, yeah?
0: Oh, wow. Yeah, the monkey cages.
1: Oh, you got to be good with those, too, right? You can't have that stuff peeling off.
0: They test the mill thickness. They test it.
1: Wow. Have you ever had a problem with, like, one of your fences and, like, a monkey got out? Or
0: no.
1: You overbaked it?
0: Maybe I've had no problems. Knock on wood. No problems at all with them guys.
1: Well, if one of those lions get out now, we're gonna be like, uh-oh.
0: Now we've had problems wrong color.
1: Oh, okay.
0: Oh yeah, they sent a big job over here, and then numbnut tells me this is the gray that they want, and it ain't really the gray they wanted.
1: And so then you guys got to redo the whole thing.
0: Yeah, we got to, you know, put another coat on it.
1: Does numbnuts keep his job, or what happens?
0: I don't know if he did or not, but boy, that was a real big mistake. And I ate a lot of the job because I felt bad for him, but I shouldn't have. But, you know, being, you know, a businessman and being a team player, you know, I didn't charge him the same amount I would have charged doing the whole job again. And I didn't make as much money on it, but I still made money, but I didn't make as much money on him because it was a mistake.
1: Are you teaching Coben how to powder coat?
0: Yeah, a little bit. Every summer he works for me. Oh. Coben can powder coat. I don't want Coben to be a powder coater. I want Coben to be a businessman and run the show.
1: Right, but in order to do that well, though, you've got to know every aspect of the business.
0: Yeah, he knows the aspect of it. I just don't need him to learn to be as good at it as I am painting it.
1: Like when I was at Winn-Dixie, they didn't want me to go to college. They wanted me to stay on and become a store manager. And they had me working in every single department. They were moving me around.
0: Yeah, we do that with Coben. Coben in the sandblasting booth. Coben hangs. Coben runs the forklift. Coben writes the ticket, talks to the people. And he's very good at talking to the people, because I even had a gentleman drop off a whole restoration on a 57 Chevy. And big job. And I come in, I go, who dropped that off? And he's, oh, this is the gentleman's name, blah, blah, blah. I had him sign the board right there, so his signature's on the board, and this is the colors he wants. And I said, well, how much did you tell him? Well, I didn't. I told him he had to talk to my dad, and he said he didn't care about the price, and that I sold him. I said, okay. And when I call the guy up, he says, listen, man, I know you ain't got time to look at it right now. He says, but when you do, you know, whatever it takes, do it. Your little guy right there sold me, and he told me about you and what type of guy you are and what kind of business you run there, and I believe in you. Whatever it is, do it.
2: Wow.
0: So that's a pretty good salesman.
1: Yeah. And how old is he?
0: 15.
1: Wow. 15, and he's running heavy equipment and making sales.
0: I walked out the door the other day. He had like a 800-pound beam hanging in the air on the forklift, teeter in it, where it can teeter on both sides of the forklift, and my guys are underneath it wiring it up, and I'm going, like, I walk out the door and I said, man, if that beam falls, all my guys are dead except for Coben, because he's inside on the forklift, unless it flips it forward and flies him out the front. I said, y'all know he's only 15. Y'all know that? They look at me and they go, yeah? Like what? And I go, he's got the forklift at 800 pounds above your head, and you're standing there. Oh, he knows what he's doing, sir. He's good. He's good. Yeah, he's good.
1: Oh, my goodness. You know that's a gigantic OSHA violation, like having a 15-year-old running heavy equipment.
0: Why?
1: Why? Because is he certified?
0: Well, you don't have to be certified to run a forklift.
1: You don't?
0: No.
1: Oh. Are you sure?
0: Yeah.
2: No, only in like certain businesses, like a Lowe's, you have to have a certification. But I don't think Gene Lasker's running.
0: I've had four forklifts in a row, and I've never been certified. And I don't think there's anybody out there can have.

0: drive me on a forklift.
1: I don't doubt that for a second.
0: I'm very good at it.
1: I'm sure you're a great driver. What's the weirdest thing that you've ever powder coated?
0: Oh, I powder coated where the dead people get cut up on the
1: The gurney thing that goes in for autopsies?
0: Yeah, autopsy rollers.
1: Oh, wow.
0: And let me tell you something. It has a stainless steel top on it, and the stainless steel, where the seam was in the corner, there wasn't welded up there. When I was washing it and cleaning it and sanding on it and had it hanging on an angle, the blood was coming out of the crack.
1: Oh, my goodness. So it was a used one.
0: Yeah, they were used, and they were getting checked. I guess the dead people place was getting checked out, and they had to clean them up because the stainless steel was rusting a little bit on the legs.
1: The dead people place had rusty legs, man. I guess blood will do that, right? I mean, any liquid.
0: That was nasty. But I've done everything from people's bird cages to, all race car parts, fences.
1: Is there any job you've ever turned down? You're like, I ain't powder coating
0: no,
1: that.
0: No, I think I've turned down anything. I did. Well, the Ferris wheel at the fair, it's 80 feet?
1: Yeah.
0: I powder coated that whole Ferris wheel.
1: Oh, wow.
0: Four semis full. Had to have a crane live there for a month where they pick up one piece, bring it over, we hang it. We paint half of it. We pull it back out. We hook the crane up, pick their leg up, spin it around, get the other half in there, paint it. Pain in the butt.
1: It's got to be a lot of work. And Ferris wheels have you way up high. And Lummi, you know, when you're up high in Florida in weather like that, you could get struck by lightning, right?
2: Yeah, that's why I usually don't go on them. Besides the height thing, I don't want to get struck by lightning.
1: Well, this man in Florida here is very sad because his 31-year-old wife and 2-year-old daughter were found on a sidewalk after getting struck by lightning. Here's that story. I guess it helps when I turn the internet on.
3: How his family was torn apart in seconds.
4: My daughter, my wife, amazing. Amazing people. Amazing people. My wife, the biggest heart in the world. The biggest heart in the world. Puts everybody before herself. Everybody. That was my hero next to my dad. Because I wanted to show up for people how my wife does.
0: Oh, poor dude.
1: I know.
4: She helped make me into the man that I am today.
3: He said they were headed into the house for a family dinner when lightning struck Sunday afternoon, killing his wife, Kenya Glasgow, and their 2-year-old daughter, Kenya.
0: Oh, look at her.
4: We saw that the rain was picking up, and we just said, hey, we got to get the girls inside. So just simple thing that anybody would do. Hey, put a blanket on their head. Let's just get inside.
3: Kennedy, seen here with her twin sister, Kinsley.
4: It's going to crush my heart when she starts looking for a sister and a mom.
0: Oh, jeez. Oh, man.
4: That's just something we just got to get used to.
3: Glasgow described Kennedy as infectious.
0: A little singer, a little Whitney
3: every
0: Houston.
3: Every word to Benson Boone.
4: To lose somebody that I've been with for half of my life.
1: They were high school sweethearts.
0: Yeah, she was skinny back in the day.
1: Yeah.
4: But I'll be okay because I have another beautiful daughter that's inside there.
0: Well, you have to be okay for her.
4: But her twin sister.
1: That's brutal.
0: That's way brutal.
1: That's brutal. Getting struck by lightning, probably not very fun, right? I mean, Florida's the lightning capital.
0: You don't feel
1: world.
0: Nothing.
1: Well, you don't think so, Gene?
0: No.
1: Let's
0: man, instantly
1: see.
0: I thought
1: you, well, let's see.
2: Not everyone dies.
1: No. In fact, 90% of people that get struck by lightning survive, Lummi.
0: Well, they didn't get struck by it. Got hit by them, close by them, and felt something electrocute.
1: This is what happens when you get hit by lightning.
5: To 10 billion joules of energy. Enough to power a 100-watt bulb for at least 3 months.
0: Whoa.
5: When that amount of electricity enters your body, it short-circuits the small electrical signals that run your heart, lungs, and nervous system. This can lead to cardiac arrest, seizures, brain injury, spinal cord damage, and even amnesia. But electricity isn't your only problem. Lightning is blisteringly hot. In under a second, it can heat the surrounding air to temperatures 5 times hotter than the sun's surface.
0: Didn't know that.
5: This causes a rapid expansion of air, which leads to a shockwave that we hear as thunder. It has been calculated that someone standing within 30 feet of a lightning strike point can experience a blast wave equivalent to a 5-kilogram TNT bomb. The intense heat, light, and electricity can also damage your eyes. In fact, it can bore holes in your retina and cause cataracts within days or weeks. Other side effects of lightning can include impotence in men and overall decreased libido.
1: That's the worst part.
5: That's just what happens on the inside. As the lightning moves toward the surface, it can force red blood cells out of your capillaries into your epidermis, like a bruise. These intricate designs are called Lichtenberg figures. These intense temperatures can also heat up any metal you might be wearing, causing third-degree burns, and can also rapidly vaporize the rainwater or sweat on your skin. The resulting steam explosion may blow off your clothes and shoes, leaving you nearly naked.
0: That's why people lose their shoes.
5: On average, 47 people in the U.S. are killed by lightning each year. So you might be wondering, how do I make sure I'm not that guy? For starters, check weather forecasts.
1: Well, we don't. We know how to not to get struck by lightning. I don't think we need a lesson on that. So, Gene, yeah, it ain't cool getting struck by lightning. What do you think the worst way to die would be, though?
0: The worst way to die would be on fire,
1: being burnt to death. What about being eaten alive?
2: Oh God!
0: Yeah, never thought about that.
1: Yeah, like your King Corsos go nuts and turn on you one day, and they just maul you.
2: Well, you're hoping at that point they like.
1: They do it quick?
2: Yeah.
1: What if I'm taking
0: one of them down. I might not be able to get all four, but I'll get one of them.
1: You're going to take one of them, one of the four down?
0: Yeah.
1: But then the other three are going to have a feast?
0: I know.
1: Do you think they'd eat you?
0: No. I've been too good to them for them to try to kill me, I don't think.
1: You don't think so?
0: Animals are animals. How can you think for an animal? You can't think for them. You know, they might think I'm doing something crazy and want to take me out.
1: See, I think, you know, getting burned alive is definitely up there. I think getting eaten alive. I actually think drowning, they say, is one of the most peaceful ways to die. Like, you have that panic of not being able to breathe, but suffocating has got to be less painful than burning to death or having your flesh mauled by an animal, right, Lum?
2: Well, I don't know. I mean, you say...
0: The initial breathing in of water got to hurt.
2: Yeah, and then I was going to say you start panicking because you know you're done.
1: Well,
2: yeah.
1: You're probably panicking when you're on fire, Lummy. And you're probably panicking when the dog is eating your inner thigh and ripping through your femoral artery.
2: What's going to be quicker?
1: I think drowning's got to be better. It's got to be. It just has to be. And falling to death, they say a lot of times you have a heart attack before you even hit the ground, right? Like,
2: nothing, hopefully.
1: But even then, when you do hit the ground, it's like splat. It's over, right? It's quick.
0: Yeah.
1: It's got to be drowning. Not drowning. Burning to death or getting eaten alive, I would imagine, are the two worst. I think maybe... suffocating because you're like trapped in a box and buried underground or something like that.
0: Plastic bag over your head.
1: No, that would be to me that a plastic bag over the head would be less because it's quicker. I think it's like in when you're in an area where you can slowly feel the oxygen starting to dissipate.
2: So if you were buried alive and you're in a tight little box.
1: Yes. And I think the claustrophobia of it would have to be one of the worst factors is like you're trapped, you can't move, like you're stuck, and then all of a sudden you feel that air start. It starts getting harder and harder to breathe, as Maroon 5 says.
2: Kind of like those cave divers, you know, once they get stuck in that hole and they can't do anything about it.
0: Oh man, could you imagine that?
1: Yeah, there's got to be a lot.
0: Or the 911 people that got stuck under the rock and they were still alive.
1: You're talking about 9/11?
0: Yeah.
1: Okay. Yeah. 9/11. I was like, just had to think about that one there. You gotta think like Gene when you're behind here. It's not always the easiest thing to do, but you gotta say what is he saying here?
2: Well, he picked up on 9/11. Yeah, the guys that got stuck in there for 3-4 days, and then you know they could hear people calling for help.
1: Did they ever pull out any survivors after day one?
2: I thought they did. I thought I think they said like 3 or 4 days.
0: Yeah, 3 or 4 days. They got a dude, a fireman.
1: Yeah, let's look that up. Survivor from the wreckage of 9/11. That's got to be harrowing. And then you hear everybody above you. So it says Janelle Guzman McMillan was the last person pulled alive from the World Trade wreckage after only 27 hours.
2: Oh, so only one day.
1: I mean, that's got to be. It's got to be a long time. Ooh, still.
0: That's a long time.
1: That's, you know, yeah. She worked in an office assistant for the Port Authority on the 64th floor of the North Tower. She tried to evacuate down the stairs when the tower fell, burying her.
0: She came down 64 floors and stayed alive.
1: Yep.
2: On the stairs. She
1: was buried under concrete and steel. She was rescued on the afternoon of September 12th and was the final living person found in the Twin Tower room.
0: Oh, wow.
1: And then she wrote a memoir about it, so... Yeah, trapped for 27 hours. That's pretty awful. I can't imagine that's a good time. That's not something you want to repeat. You're going to have PTSD too. I imagine you can't, like, going into office buildings or an elevator or anything.
0: Staircases anymore, huh?
1: Yeah, she's not going to, like, mammoth caves, I bet, or you're anything
0: not going
1: like
0: to
1: that.
0: Any tall buildings.
1: Tall buildings or underground, I imagine, no. would freak me out too if I was to have survived 27 hours. What's the scariest thing that's ever happened to you in your life, Gene?
0: I caught on fire.
1: Like, full on?
0: Yeah, well, it burnt my leg pretty good. I had to have that shell mesh put in my leg, so I got, like, little diamonds all in my leg.
1: Wait, hold on. Diamonds in your leg?
0: Yeah, well, the shell mesh is like little... the mesh looks like diamonds.
1: So that's what they had to get, like, the skin graft to grow around?
0: Yeah, the skin graft to wrap around to... Yeah, they took the skin off the top of my thigh and the bottom of my butt, and they put it in the back of my leg.
1: Do you have, like, the scars from it and everything?
0: Well, hell yeah.
1: Yeah? Is it, like, in an area where we can see it or no?
0: Yeah, you can see it.
1: All right, maybe we'll take some photos during the break of your burns.
0: Jeez. So anyway...
1: How'd you catch fire?
0: So I'm taking this part of street stock, and I'm in Jerry Rod's shop, and I'm sitting on top of the counter, which is probably as high as this table. Okay. Under it is a 55 gallon drum of nitro, and I'm sitting on top of it.
1: Nitroglycerin?
0: Nitromethane, okay. That you run in race cars. Okay. Same thing. If you catch it on fire, it'll blow the whole block up, you know. So I'm sitting up there. I had pulled the gas tank out of that 65 Galliant Dodge, and I snatched the gas tank out when I was pulling the hose, and it was caught. It dumped down my right leg, and so I douched in gasoline, and I had it all on the outside of the shop. So I took the gas can way over there and put it out of the way. I'm waiting for it to evaporate out before I can start cleaning. And I'm sitting up on top of the counter, and I grab onto a striker, you ever seen a torch striker? It's round, and you squeeze it together, and it's got a little flint, and it sparks.
2: Yeah.
0: So I got that lummy, and the bottom of it's round. Then I got it around my finger, and I'm spinning it.
2: How old are you?
0: 17.
2: Okay.
0: So I'm spinning it. Boom, I'm spinning it around. And as I'm spinning it, I flipped it on my knee to stop it from spinning, and it sparked.
2: Oh, they lit it.
0: Boom. I'm on fire. And when I got on fire, first thing on my mind was, oh my God, I'm sitting on top of 55 gallons of nitro.
1: Oh my goodness.
0: So I'm about 20 feet from the outside the door, so I run out to the outside the door, and I got to make a hard right, because if I make a left, I'm going to catch all the ground on fire where all the gasoline poured, and now the shop's going to catch on fire. So I had to make a hard right, then go around the car to make a left to get to the water to put myself out.
1: Now, you're thinking of all this as you're burning
0: yes,
1: up?
0: Yes, sir.
1: You're like, I got to turn right.
0: I got to turn right because I'm going to set the shop on fire, and then I go around the car. So if I'd have made a left really quick, I probably wouldn't have got burned as bad. So I turn the water on, I'm spraying it on me, and I'm doing good, and I think I'm out, but inside of my jeans was still burning. From the gasoline being inside of it, so it didn't stop burning me. That's what got me so badly on the back part of my leg.
2: So what they teach you is drop and roll wouldn't have worked too well for you then.
0: Hell no, I'm soaked with gasoline. Drop and roll what?
2: You gonna put that's the what they tell you to do though.
0: I know, but you know, I was in. You know, there was no dropping and rolling anywhere I could be.
1: If he was dropping and rolling, he'd just be spreading the fire all
0: right,
1: over
0: all
1: himself.
0: Over the place.
1: Yeah.
0: So,
1: he's covered in gas.
0: I'm pulling my clothes off. Let me get the clothes off. And then when I got it off and then got myself dry, you know, I looked down, you know, my skin is all melting off my leg.
1: Oh, was the jeans like, were your jeans like burnt into your skin?
0: Yeah, kind of. But I just snatched them off and pulled the meat with it.
1: Oh, and then
0: I lived at St. Joseph's Hospital for about 3 months.
1: What?
0: Yeah, sir.
1: You were in there for 3 months in the burn unit?
0: But the coolest thing about it was they used to take me down to the basement where all the tanks are, the tanks, and they put the, They put that stuff in the, that red stuff into the water, Benadine. They put the Benadine in there, and they would soak me in there, you know, so they can get the skin graft to heal. The dudes were young dudes that would bring me down there. The dudes that rolled the wheelchairs taught me how to do wheelies on wheelchairs.
2: Oh, nice.
0: So I'm really, really good at that.
1: And that, and that stayed with me for life.
0: Still to this day? Oh, yeah, I'm a really good wheelier. I can go backwards on a wheel, on a wheelie, spin around, dance.
1: Oh, we got to make a video of Gene.
2: Sure do.
1: Wheelchair tricks.
0: Yes, I can.
1: That's.
0: But that was the best part of it. But the, you know,
1: were the nurses nice to you?
0: Yeah, great.
2: You got free food and everything. You probably
0: free
2: were
0: food
2: heaven.
0: And everything. Yeah, I was. I had insurance because Jerry Rod had insurance, so they took good care of me. My leg came out pretty. It's pretty nice.
1: Well, when
0: it
1: you
0: don't grow hair.
1: Yeah, if you want to burn younger, because you know if you burn old, that's
0: nice
1: that
0: and smooth, but it looks like it's really slick, like I shaved my legs.
1: Oh, okay. So yeah, the hair follicles don't regrow, right?
0: Never,
1: so, never. Wow, that's crazy. You burnt alive, Lummy. What about you? What's the closest you've come to death?
2: I haven't really had that many. I guess almost being struck by lightning. I guess.
0: Really?
2: Yeah.
0: It was right next to you.
2: Yeah, it was right next to me.
1: Did you like feel the shockwave, or how close was it?
2: It was.
0: Did you get impotent?
2: No. I burned. Burned some parts of my hair.
1: Like singed your hair?
2: Yeah, I was when I was golfing. Yeah.
1: How long ago was this?
2: I don't know. Probably like
0: golfing
2: 15,
0: stupid.
2: 20 years ago. Yeah, golfing is stupid, isn't it, Gene?
1: It is a waste of time, but it's a fun waste of time.
0: But
1: Gene,
0: the idiot that makes the golf balls could screw you guys. You guys realize that? Do you guys realize that?
1: What do you mean, screw us?
0: Yeah, because
1: there's not one idiot making the golf balls. It's a giant corporation.
0: Whatever. But if the guy hitting the button making them, if he wants to put two less ribbons of rubber in there, the ball's going to go a different way.
1: Oh, yeah, you're right. I mean, if the construction of the ball isn't very good, then...
0: Right.
1: But here's the thing. Those companies want to stay in business. They want you to keep buying their balls. And if you buy balls that are defective, you're going to stop using their balls.
0: Yeah, but if I was sitting there going to work Monday through Friday making golf balls for people that get to golf, and I don't get to golf because I only make $4 an hour, I'm going to goof up some of them balls about one every four.
1: Oh, they're made in a Chinese factory, Gene. Those people are not, they're getting murdered if they're messing things up.
2: I was going to say, those Chinese people hit the wrong button, they're taken out.
1: Yeah, they don't get to make a lot of mistakes over there. You get one mess up at most, I bet, and things are over for you. So that was it. I mean, that's the closest you got was a lightning strike.
2: Yeah, I mean, I can't think of anything else. I mean, I guess falling out of my window at the rental home would have been pretty bad.
0: Story.
2: Because I guess it was through a window. I don't know.
1: It was through a window, but he fell 4 feet, 3 feet.
2: Yeah.
1: Well, that's great that you've lived such a safe life, Lummy. I mean,
2: you could also say that I'm just a huge pussy. So
1: no, I'm not going to say that. You're a monster of a man.
0: Let me tell you this wreck. So I had a wreck. Now in the sprint car, when you're sitting just like I'm sitting right here.
2: Yep.
0: Just like I'm in a chair and the steering wheel's right here. Now picture. The front of my feet is solid because that's the firewall, and the sides of my legs right here are solid because that's the body, and the floor pan's solid on the bottom, but it's open underneath my seat.
2: Oh,
0: behind it. Okay, it's open. I was at Jacksonville. I came down that back straightaway running about 130 miles an hour, and I lost a wheel. One of my guys left my wheels loose, and my wheel flew off the left rear, and I aimed it out into the field, and as I spun, I went backwards. So it turned my floorboard into a shovel.
2: Oh.
0: So now the sand...
1: So it's digging everything up.
0: It's digging it in, and it's building up inside the cockpit and brought my legs up and up and up and up and up, and up till I was pinned in a car, and the dirt was like all the way up to my knees, and then the car slowly flipped backwards on its top. Well, now what happens?
1: The
0: now,
1: sand's all coming down to your face.
0: It filled up my helmet.
1: Oh, my God. So you're upside down.
0: Upside
1: Are you strapped
0: down.
1: In still?
0: Yeah, I'm still strapped in with my legs jacked up into me, so I can't really get my hand down into my belt to get my harness loose because my legs are jacked up and smashing the belt into me. Oh, man, I thought I was going to die.
1: So how'd you get out?
0: I got out. I mean, I finally got my hand there and got out. And I had crawled out, and I made such a dusty mess back there. By the time everybody come to save me, I was already out of the car, and I couldn't breathe. Now I get the helmet off, all the dirt's out of it, and I'm breathing, but there's so much dust that I can't see in front of me. Like, I can't even see my hand in front of me. It's so much dust. I'm trying to get lowest I can to the ground so I can breathe. Okay, you'll get out of the dust. So I'm crawling, I'm walking, and I'm in turn two. And so now I'm breathing, and now I see all the ambulances and all the fire trucks going over to save me. I'm way over here. I'm going like, you know, I'll be dead by now waiting on you dumbasses. So I walk around turn two over into turn one and hop the fence, and I get over there to the VIP area where the overhang was, and I start eating me some sandwiches because they got free food there for the VIPs. And they look at everybody's looking at me, you all right, Lasker? Man, that was hell. I'm eating sandwiches. Well, I didn't realize, but now my people can't find me. They're screaming.
1: Wait, you ran over from almost dying and got sandwiches from the VIP?
0: Hell yeah. So now my guys are over there and they're freaking out. So now I can hear the radio on one of the officials that's walking up to me going, you all right, Lasker? I go, yeah, I'm all right. I can hear, we cannot find the driver. We cannot find the driver. We need lights out here. Get some vehicles. Get some lights out. We cannot find the driver. And I look at the guy and go, is that, they talking about me? And he goes, yep, they're talking about you. You're over here eating sandwiches. He goes, hey, I got Lasker. Where's he at? He's over here in turn one at the VIP. He's eating sandwiches.
1: Almost dying makes you hungry.
0: I'm gonna tell you something, man. That was a critical wreck that could have killed somebody if he didn't pay attention and talk yourself out of dying.
1: So you almost burned to death and you almost suffocated to death, and you're still saying suffocating is worse than burning?
0: No, I don't think suffocating is worse. I don't know which one's worse. I've talked myself out of dying in both of them. So, I mean, any which way you're going to die is not good.
2: Yeah, well, listen, baby, I guess I found out, too, it's because it was when I ate the chip, and I was down like 8 pints of blood.
1: Oh, yeah.
0: Burned a hole in you.
1: Yeah, put a hole in your esophagus or whatever.
0: You're so dumb, Lummy.
2: I had internal bleeding.
0: You ate that whole chip.
2: And I went like 12 hours just pooping blood and throwing up blood.
0: I'd have beat Bubba's ass.
2: That was my fault.
1: He tried to swallow it, Gene. That's the problem.
0: He didn't chew it up like
1: he should have.
2: And drink a gallon of milk.
1: You're blaming the milk?
2: Well, I mean, we got to think, when you drink 3/4 of the whole milk, probably is not going to do well in your stomach.
0: No, it's not doing well. So that made it push it back out.
2: So that pushed it back out, made the chip come back out.
1: Oh, boy.
2: Yeah, it came out both ways wrong.
0: You know, he's trying to hurt a lot of people.
1: Well, yeah, but this was. Bubba, I mean, that's
0: Bubba pulled some stunts.
1: Look, man, you're not.
2: This was on me.
1: You're not giving somebody a hot chip, saying they may bleed to death, Gene. Like that's unforeseen circumstances. There, I don't think that's on Bubba's tab.
0: You've seen where people ate it and they couldn't breathe and they hyperventilate, and you know we knew something could happen.
1: Yeah, I guess you're right. You put honey
0: on them guys' balls and stuck bees on him.
1: Yeah, what about when the bear was mauling you, Lummy? That's pretty close to death.
0: That too.
2: Well, at the time, I thought they were trained professionals, so I didn't really think
0: that he's a bear.
1: On the Bubba show?
2: Well, it was the guy from...
0: He was an idiot.
2: It was the guy from the Jackass show. Now, looking back at it, I realize those guys were complete Gene Lasker rednecks.
0: That's all they were, with a bear.
2: Yeah, exactly, and that probably was not a good idea, or the gator, or the bear. I mean, both of those things.
0: What did you do with the gator?
2: Oh, we just kind of tried to wrestle it and sit on top of it.
0: Oh, yes.
1: No, Lummy, these guys know what they're doing. They're trained professionals. They were on Jackass. You think I would put your life in danger?
2: It's kind of what Hamill
0: made it
2: sound like.
0: You're in the number one seat now, though, so you don't got to do any of that anymore.
1: If Lummy dies, he dies. We got to make good radio.
0: He can't afford to put somebody else in that seat, so he cannot.
2: Listen, Hamill had a way of being very calm when he would talk to you, say, hey, buddy. Let me tell you. These are trained professionals. We're a big-time show. Nothing's going to happen to you.
0: We got you. We'll be right here. We're every step of the way.
2: Do you think all these people die in movies? Come on, Lummy.
1: In movies? Yeah, this is real life, man.
0: Hamill was very unique.
2: Yes.
0: He was intriguing.
1: Well, rest in peace, Hamill. And it's going to be rest in peace, Babyface, if I don't get this commercial in. So we'll catch you back on the other side of this break.
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0: Was he salesman of the year once before? 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
2: Yeah.
0: I don't know. 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
2: Rolo was four times, so he might want to go.
0: Rolo's a GM now, man.
2: But I'm saying Rolo was a salesman four times.
0: Wow, that's impressive. 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
3: Now, does your car, your VW, have self-driving?
0: Yeah, so it's got the Blue Cruise. Well, not my VW. My wife's Lincoln does, which is a Ford subsidiary. It's got the Blue Cruise. Mine does not have self-driving. It's not that fancy.
2: Oh.
0: But my wife's Lincoln does. It's you should have it in your Ford, Gene, in your truck.
2: You're just telling me about it right now. I will look it up, but I didn't know that.
0: You didn't know that you...
2: I didn't know that could self-drive itself.
0: Oh, yeah, yeah. No, absolutely. It can self-drive itself. So.
3: I can't imagine you wanted something else to drive for you, as good of a driver you are.
2: Right. I wouldn't trust it, but I would maybe trust it.
0: Now, it only works on the highways with Ford Blue Cruise. Oh. And it'll come up with a message. It'll say Blue Cruise available. And then it's got a camera built into your steering wheel area. So it's got to make sure that your hands are on the steering wheel and that your eyes are still on the road. And if it doesn't...
2: Man, the government is really watching us.
0: Well, it's Ford, but yeah, it's not really the government. They don't tap into it, but it's just to make sure that you're looking at the road and paying attention. But so it's not true full-on self-driving, but there are stretches of the road where it is, and it'll adjust your speed. Like, you set cruise control, and it'll go that speed, and then if the car in front of you starts to slow, it'll adjust. It uses cameras to do all that.
3: Oh.
0: But it's not as high-tech. My buddy's got a Tesla Y, I think it is, and I was in it the other day, and he's got, they call it FSD, full self-driving, and he literally just puts in where he wants to go, hits the button.
2: My buddy Mike, man. He don't drive no more. He just gets into his truck and just...
0: Yeah.
2: He got the same thing as Dan.
0: Oh, the Cybertruck?
2: Yeah, he don't drive. He just tells it where it's going.
0: Would you feel comfortable with that, Gene?
2: I don't know. Mike is my buddy, and he's kind of like me, and I wonder why he's comfortable, but he says he is. He says, I don't... He's got the last 27,000 miles, he has never drove, but he's been in the vehicle.
0: Okay.
2: The vehicle drove for him.
3: Wow.
0: Well, and he's still here, so it seems to be working. I'll tell you, as a personal injury lawyer, it's got me worried, because once we go to all self-driving cars and stuff, I mean... Who am I going to go after for my client's injuries?
3: Do you think that we're going to go to self-driving cars?
0: I mean, in our lifetimes, yeah. I think in our lifetime, we're getting there. Look, the city of Tampa has approved the Waymos and
2: I seen one of them the other
0: Tesla
2: day, man.
0: Driverless cars. Now, they've only done it in like the Seminole Heights area, but they're mapping out like near the airport and all of that.
3: Those things are annoying. I was down at the rental house.
2: Why?
3: And they're all around there because they go so slow.
0: Yeah, they go slow.
2: Oh, there was
3: Waymo?
2: No dude in there, but he was going regular speed.
3: Oh, no, these
0: Wait,
3: ones...
0: you were in one, Gene?
2: No, I watched a car pull up next to me with nobody in it.
3: Yeah, but Gene, you got to think when you're driving behind on city or like some neighborhood roads, these things going like 5 miles under the speed limit. So
2: okay,
3: 25.
2: Well, your kids are safer that way, Lummy.
3: Listen, I don't have.
2: What would you rather have? A New York guy that just moved down here doing 15 over?
0: See, Gene always throws me curveballs.
3: Yeah,
0: I would take him as an impatient guy who wants to go get where he's going.
2: No.
0: Yeah.
2: My road to my house is 30 miles an hour, and Gene Lasker does 25.
0: Oh, and you'll like it.
2: And if you get behind me, you can't pass me because it's a one lane. It's don't have no stripes in it. But that's how I drive. And when it comes to neighborhoods, I'm not in a hurry.
0: Anybody get up behind you and honk or ride your ass?
2: They don't want to do that because I'll just pull up, make a left, block the whole road, and pop the hood up. Say, I just broke down.
3: Gene's got nowhere to go.
2: Go around. Oh, it's the only way in.
0: Well, sorry about that.
2: I can get it fixed here in a minute.
0: How about that? Yeah. Speaking of how about that, Bubba Army Shop, BubbaArmyStore.com for all your merchandise. I know Merch Crick just sent out all of the Bubba-inspired Rolexes, but that's not all we have at the shop. We've got the Lasker. How about that shirt, Macho? If you can pull it up, that's sold out already as well. Do you think they're going to order more, Gene? Have you talked to Bubba about that? What's your cut?
2: I told him he had to.
0: He has to order more. Yeah. That's part of your contract.
2: I already had 30 people on my Facebook going like, I didn't get my shirt, man. I called in too late.
0: Oh, well, man.
2: Make more, Bubba.
0: Yeah, what's the big deal? I've been saying to Bubba for years he needs to go to pre-orders on these things, and that way he knows how many he has sold right out the gate, and he doesn't have to worry about having too many, having too few. You know, just order them. It takes an extra week or two for people to get them, but big deal.
2: But Bubba said he's ordering some this week. So,
0: Mach, if you can pull up the screen right now, I'm highlighting the Bubba Army Shop, BubbaArmyStore.com. Right now, if you get your purchases in before September 15th, they will count towards your Bubba Army royalty total for the year so that you can make the BART party that's going to be at that fancy event space. Right, Lemmy?
3: Yes, sir.
0: Yeah. No, so he's going to work. Okay, there we go. Thanks, Mach.
2: Are you going to feel more comfortable being here in a nice, dress-up, clean place? Versus parking lot of Bubba Army?
0: I don't know. I think it was pretty chill and comfortable being at the place that I'm used to. I think I'll feel less comfortable being in a fancy, event like that. I think people will be behaving a little differently. What do you think?
2: The behavior part was just regular, plain. There was never no kind of ridiculous things happening at BRP, so...
0: Yeah. Well, we'll see how it goes. It's going to be in January. 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
2: I'm wearing that shirt right now.
0: Looks great on you, Gene. Gray's a good color.
3: It is.
0: We got the tactical bag, the farmer's hat. One thing I'm very excited about, and with me hosting the show today, Bubba will be back on Monday. I'll be hosting today and tomorrow. One thing I'm very excited about is Bubba is finally coming through with one of my ideas, and he has allowed me to promote the newest items that are going to be on the Bubba Army Shop, Bubba Army Store, BubbaArmyMerch.com. 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It's the official Bubba Army Mystery Box, Lummy. 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
3: Oh, wow. Okay.
0: And you don't know what you're going to get, and neither
2: you
0: do we.
2: You ain't going to get no damn watch at the same time as you're going to get a shirt and a hat for $49.
3: Is that a broken watch?
0: We said we've got dull knives, misprinted cards, broken watches, Bubba Army panties. Old stickers, random merch, and other useless crap in the Bubba Army mystery box.
2: Who thought of this stupid thing?
0: What?
3: This is Babyface's idea.
2: You?
3: He's been pitching a mystery box for years.
2: Trying to take the damn company down?
0: No, but Gene, I've been saying, so when Bubba was moving out and he was complaining and pissing and moaning about all the stuff they have, I'm like, just sell it. Just throw it into a box. And
2: stuff that's left.
0: Yeah, the leftover stuff.
2: But
0: not
2: that
0: the new
2: box
0: stuff.
2: Right there looks like gold, man. I'll pay $49 all day long for
0: all
2: that.
0: Well, and you
2: couple
0: throw
2: of videos.
0: That's the thing with a mystery box is you throw in, you have a chance of hitting a watch in one of them, but you also have a chance of getting a bunch of stickers and old stuff that Bubba doesn't want anymore. That's what makes mystery boxes fun, okay? And look, this is going to happen eventually. I'm pushing for it. Bubba gave me the reins. The mystery boxes are coming. They're going to be $49.99 plus shipping and handling. There's going to be a limited quantity. Somebody's going to hit it rich. Somebody's going to get a bunch of crap. And as the box says, real fans don't ask questions. They just open
2: they
0: the
2: just
0: box.
2: They just do it.
0: Now,
2: they
0: Gene, just do it.
3: With his little idea of mystery
2: with his
3: box.
2: His little idea.
3: What would you do, Gene, if you pay $20 for this and you got like 7 stickers?
2: I'd be pissed off.
3: Exactly.
0: You wouldn't just get 7 stickers, though, Lummy. You'd throw some other stuff in there. Every box would at least get a Bubba Army shirt or something.
2: So we're not going to make no money.
0: We can make money. It's the stuff that's lying around that we can't move. One of those old knives.
2: So write
0: some playing cards.
2: Not mystery box. Garbage box.
0: It's not a garbage box, though, because you could get a watch
2: in
0: there.
2: We couldn't sell it to nobody, so that's junk.
0: It's not junk, though. One man's trash is another man's treasure, Gene.
2: Okay.
0: So, anyways, obviously, the Bubba Army-inspired Rolexes have sold out.
2: He got a knife on the bottom there with the broken blade.
0: You like that, Gene. It's good. And it says, once they're gone, we'll probably make more, but worse. So that's coming soon to Bubba Army Store, BubbaArmyShop.com. The other one that I'm very, very excited about. So you had the Bubba Army Rolex-inspired watch. We now have the Baby Face Brigade Swatch-inspired watch that's going to be coming out, as you can see here. These are amazing. The best Swatch impression watch you could get with the Babyface Brigade, and the new official logo of the Babyface Brigade is on there.
2: Glad I don't wear watches.
0: Yeah.
2: Really wouldn't wear one of those.
0: No, you don't think they look good with the camo and the.
3: Is that a rubber band?
0: It's a Swatch band, Lummy.
3: I don't know what a Swatch band is.
0: You don't know Swatch watches?
3: No, I'm not a watch guy.
0: Oh, man. Swatch watches
2: buy one,
0: from the
2: get
0: 80s.
2: One free watches.
0: Oh, Swatches were one of the.
2: Are you stuck biggest, in the 80s?
0: Man, there's nothing wrong with the 80s. You don't
2: nothing
0: know Swatch
2: wrong with
0: watch?
2: It, but it's not here no more.
0: Look, man, they made some.
2: Look at these
0: crazy
2: ugly watches. Oh,
0: watches.
2: My God.
0: They made some cool stuff.
2: Where? Go back to that picture. You point out that you'd wear that?
3: Oh, these are the ones you bought at like TJ Maxx and Marshalls and Ross.
0: They're high quality watches.
2: So do you back up the QRABs?
0: QRABs?
2: Yeah, the people.
3: Oh,
0: the LGBT.
2: Yeah,
0: oh, man, speaking Gene is fun. I don't have a problem with anybody. I love everybody, Gene. But anyways, so you don't want one of these, Gene. I don't have to order you.
2: I don't want one.
0: Lummy, will you wear a Babyface Brigade
2: watch? I'll take one for free just to say I have one.
0: All right.
2: But I'm not wearing it.
3: I'll give it to Walker.
0: What do you think of the design, Lummy?
2: Yeah, I'll give it to one of my grandbabies.
3: I like the pacifier you have on there.
0: Yeah,
2: and the glasses bent down. What picture? Who's in the glasses as far as the image?
0: Oh, the image? That's the Kremlin. We're going to war with Russia in this. The Babyface Brigade doesn't play around, man.
2: Oh,
0: we go find our enemies and we hunt them out. Okay, so maybe the watch isn't for you, Gene, but I have very good intel that another pandemic is coming next year. It's going to be COVID-27, and so we're going to get ahead of it with the Babyface Brigade Bubba Army COVID-27 face mask that you can wear around everywhere. As you can see, two layers of protection, breathable fabric, adjustable ear loops, washable and reusable.
2: I thought we figured out that it didn't even matter if we had a mask on at all.
0: Well, COVID-27 is going to be different. In that it's going to be the same. We're going to get a lot of misinformation, and everybody's going to be scared, and we're going to need to wear these masks. So we're ahead of the game. 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We'll have the Babyface Brigade COVID-27 masks. Nothing scares us.
2: Don't order a lot of them because you ain't selling many.
0: You don't think so?
2: No, sir.
0: I don't know, man. It's a pretty cool design, though. It's got that official Babyface Brigade logo, which is a young me. That's what I look like.
2: You wished you looked as cool as that guy.
0: I did when I was a little kid. I
2: you
0: had
2: looked
0: the
2: like
0: aviators.
2: That guy?
0: Yeah, absolutely.
2: Well, you
0: aviators
2: kept that
0: and
2: attitude.
0: A black passy. And then last but not least, with COVID-27 coming, we had to
2: look at
0: jump on the
2: watches.
0: Train.
3: Oh, my God.
0: We have Dr. Dan Diaco's Bubba Army Ivermectin Suppositories. Very excited for these. Stick it to the narrative because common sense should only have to go shouldn't have to go orally. It's for rectal use only for rugged alphas, made for real Americans. Freedom, not pharma, Lummy. So we've got the 12 suppositories because freedom doesn't come in single doses. And it's got 0.2% ivermectin, which is patriot strength. And it's endorsed by Dr. Dan, MD, Mostly Dangerous.
3: I do like the suppositories, the little bullet there.
0: Yeah, yeah. Are you excited?
2: Do you stay up late doing this?
0: Do I stay up late doing this? What are you talking? These are going to be in the store. Bubba gave me clearance to make these
2: Bubba
0: products.
2: Bubba gave me clearance.
0: Yes, he said, you're taking over the show. I'm going to give you the reins to the store. Finally do your mystery
2: box. Do you realize that guy has not made perfectly good thoughts in his life?
0: Yeah, no, I know Bubba has questionable decision making. He's put me in charge of the show for 2 days, and I'm pretty much a clown off the streets. But these ivermectin suppositories are going to stop COVID-27. So Dr. Dan Diaco endorses them. He's on the product, so clearly he wouldn't allow
2: Has himself. Dan seen this yet?
0: He's probably seeing it right now.
3: Yeah, I was going to say, I don't think Dr. Dan approved of his bike picture or his ivermectin suppositories, Gene.
0: Well,
3: I'm sure Dr. Dan's going to be coming back on Monday with probably some good
2: stuff. You realize that Dan owns his firm and he can make all of his people do this for him and help him. A lot.
0: We're shutting down the law practice, and we're going after Babyface with AI.
3: Don't challenge Dr. Dan. He'll figure it AI out.
2: No.
0: Yeah, no. I look, Dr. Dan. I love Dr. Dan. He saved people's lives during COVID, and he's gonna 19, and now he's gonna save them during COVID-27. You're not even gonna have to get that far. You're gonna get it right to the source. You're gonna boof the ivermectin, and it's gonna be great.
2: I'm gonna stick a Bubba Army rubber balloon up my butt.
0: Well, it's not a rubber balloon. It's a cream-filled suppository that's filled of ivermectin, which will save you from COVID-27. Anyways, we're going to take a break. When we come back, we are going to have a very special guest on the phone. I'm going to make sure Lummy dials that person up. We got a guest interview. You're all going to be very excited to hear from this person. That's going to be when we come back to the Bubba the Love Sponge Show.
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0: back on the Bubba the Love Sponge Show. It's the Babyface Takeover with Gene Lasker and Lummy. And filling in for Mr. The Sponge while he is enjoying a relaxing, peaceful vacation in Indiana. He's currently at Bob Evans somewhere, or about to go to a Bob Evans somewhere and see John Costica, the slinging steel man himself. So have a good breakfast together, boys. But in the
1: Brent Nye, $50.
0: Whoa, there we go.
1: Get and your... then we got Paper Towel Willie, $100.
2: There you go.
0: Thank you, fellas. Thank you so much. We appreciate it tremendously. Get your money in before September 15th to attend the BARP royalty party, which will be at the palatial and luxurious estate that we're going to be at.
1: Covington Farms.
0: On the phone line, we have our very special guest. Let me do hit the phone button.
1: Yes, you hit the line one, and
0: there
1: then
0: we go. I hit the phone button there, and then do I hit something else?
1: Yeah, you gotta hit the phone. How I get it?
0: What?
2: The TJ Armstrong.
3: Yeah, TJ Armstrong.
0: Oh, I hit that. Yeah. Okay. All right. Are you there with us, caller?
4: Yeah. What's up, bro?
0: Hey.
4: What's up, Babyface?
0: It's none other than Mr. Broderick Epps, Mr. 25 Cent himself. A blast from the past. 25 Cent, Gene?
2: Nah. I know this guy.
5: Well, that guy's still alive.
4: What's up, Alaska?
5: He's still alive.
4: What's up, Alaska? How about it?
0: He's more than alive.
2: I talked about you this morning, putting honey on your balls and letting the bees bite you.
4: Yeah, yeah. That's something I'll never do again. You know, I became allergic to... the fire ants after that.
1: Yeah, fire ants. Yeah, that's...
0: Fire ants.
2: We were talking about Bubba doing stupid things. I said, man, he did everything. Can you imagine doing it now? We'd be all...
0: So, what have you...
2: jail.
0: Go ahead, 25.
4: No, I was saying that, you know, if we did that stunt today, you'd definitely be on viral news on... just different outlets.
2: I was in a fire suit taking firecrackers and Roman candles to my chest and all. And then Bubba ran up behind me with lighter fluid and douched me with lighter fluid and set me on fire.
4: Yeah. Remember the one time when you drove through his old TV?
1: Yeah.
2: who was carrying that TV? I almost hit him.
4: Who was carrying it? Was it Craig the Bulldog, maybe?
2: Yeah, man, Craig the Bulldog and somebody else. And they had to jump in the bushes.
4: Bulldog and Coco.
1: It was Coco and Craig the Bulldog.
2: Yeah, because they were mad at me after. Because, hey, man, that wasn't right. I go, what do you mean? I told you I was taking that TV out. And he goes, yeah, but, man, you know, almost hit me. I go, well, you know what? You should have got left loose of it earlier. They tried to save that TV, but I didn't let him.
4: Yeah, expect anything when Lasker's in his truck.
0: Well, he's got a super fancy new truck. I don't think he'd be crashing through TVs now.
2: Oh, yes, I will.
1: Yeah, and he just found out that it has self-driving, so, you know, it's going to be that. Better out there.
0: It wasn't me. It was that blue thing.
2: The blue line did it.
0: The blue line.
2: Blame it on Babyface for showing me.
0: So, 25, man, it's been a while. What are you up to these days? Everybody's, first of all, super excited in our chat on YouTube to hear your voice.
2: Are you married with kids now?
4: Nah, man, no? I'm not married with kids. You know, I'm dating and stuff. I got me a girl. I got me a lady. So, you know,
2: she white.
1: Well, of course, she likes the white whales. You know,
2: whoa, white whales. Why would you say that out loud?
0: Let's be respectful, Lummy.
4: Yeah, I mean, what do you mean by white whales, Lummy? You mean that
1: they're harder to catch? That's what you'd always tell me. Like they're the biggest fish out there, you
2: well,
1: know?
2: That's, you know what? Looking at it at that point of view,
1: yeah, man. Geez,
2: you know.
1: Gene, which way did you take it? That's a how
2: what
1: many
2: do you
1: people
2: mean,
1: you
2: how did I take
1: how
2: I
1: many people
2: it
1: you see
2: a white girl with pimples and she's fat as hell?
1: No, he was always saying they're the hardest ones to get, you know.
2: Not for him.
1: Well, no,
4: I find that very offensive, Lummy.
0: You should be offended. I'm offended for you. I have secondhand offense right now. So you've got a girl. How long you've been dating her?
4: We've been dating about 2 years now.
0: Oh, that's pretty serious.
2: Yeah, it's a long date.
0: You guys thinking about living together or?
4: Well, not at this moment. I mean, you know, I'm still living over here in St. Pete. She actually, she's just like maybe two towns over, just a little north of me. So, you know, still Pinellas County.
2: Two towns over, that makes it legal.
4: It makes it legal.
0: So how?
4: Yeah, that's good enough for me.
0: How long ago, like, I know you left the show, but what was it, 7 years ago? Six? How long has it been?
2: No, more than that.
1: 17? 16?
0: 2016? Seriously?
1: I think so, yeah. 2016, yeah. 17,
4: no,
1: right?
4: No, 2018.
0: 18. Was it 18? Okay, so it's been 8 years.
4: Yeah.
0: It's been 8 years. Now, the first question I have to ask is, do you miss it?
1: Hell yeah.
4: I mean, there's certain aspects of working in radio I definitely miss, but, you know, I mean, I've probably always missed the fun stuff that we did, and there's a lot going on.
2: How much we laugh,
4: you know, on radio and stuff. Yeah.
2: 25, I mean, we laughed so hard for a lot of time, for a lot of hours.
4: Yeah.
2: Yeah.
4: Absolutely.
0: What's,
4: I mean, you know, it's one of those things that, you know, we get to cut up and eat all types of good breakfast in the morning and, you know, have our Monster Energy drinks. And, you know, before you know it, about 10 o'clock or 11 or whatever, we're getting out of there and being able to hit the bar and do some shots before 1. You know, I definitely miss that lifestyle.
0: Yeah, yeah. That I'll tell you, you'd be disappointed these days. The breakfast consists of whatever you bring from home.
1: Exactly.
0: We do have great energy drinks. The current provider is a company called Lick. I don't know if you've heard of them, but they're the new
4: Lick.
0: Lick.
1: Yeah, Lick Energy.
2: Yeah, it's got like a little gecko with a long tongue stuck out there.
0: Yeah, so look for that.
4: I
0: hopefully.
4: Might have seen that before.
1: And yeah. Also, you know, 25, he shops at the Bay Pine Strange Clouds. You know, Strange Clouds is a client of ours. So next time you go in there, 25, make sure you tell him Bub Army for that
2: yeah,
1: discount.
2: Get your deal.
4: Yeah, man. So how about one time I happened to be going to Strange Clouds. This is back when I was, you know, still partaking in the smoke and stuff. And the dude, he hooked me up.
1: Nice.
4: Huh?
2: You still do it?
4: No, I don't actually, because my job now, like I'm a bus operator, dog. So I can't be doing none of that.
2: You figured out that it did stunt your growth, and now you want to grow?
4: Yeah.
0: Gene has a way of saying things. He can't legally smoke weed. He's a bus driver. He's a bus operator. He's got people's lives in his hands.
2: You a bus driver for the school or a bus driver for the city?
4: I drive in the city, dog. I'm all over Tampa and Pinellas County.
1: So if we got
2: I've never been in a bus in my whole life,
1: Gene,
2: man.
1: Gene, I haven't either. So
2: really?
1: You and we
2: need to do that.
1: We go to a bus stop and see if we can find where
2: stand there 25. Like an idiot, like everybody else.
1: Yeah.
2: Does. And, you know, and the little short black guy like 25 takes your seat and doesn't let you sit down.
0: And says, back to the bus, old man.
1: That's right.
0: Just like Rosa Parks, Gene. Get to stepping.
4: Well, you know, I try to make sure there's no static and, you know, no BS going on my bus, no fighting and nothing like that. You know, it's actually.
2: Do you ever have to speak up? Like, hey, dude, sit down, shut up.
4: I mean, it rarely happens, bro. Like, right. I've had a couple of people that recognize me, you know, from the show. And there's one guy I talk to every now and then, you know, up in Clearwater and stuff. And, you know, we'll talk for a minute. He's like, ask me how everything is going, how Bubba's doing. Like, he's doing pretty good. I was like, I haven't, because the last time I called, I might have called out of the blue maybe 2 or 3 years ago.
1: Yeah, right for Christmas
4: and,
1: time.
4: Yeah, it was right around Christmas when I called. And I think I just picked up the phone and was like, hey, man, what's going on? You know? But yeah, it's.
2: Did he talk to you cool? Because he doesn't usually like that surprising stuff.
4: Yeah, he was cool.
2: Good.
4: We talked for a minute, you know.
1: What's the craziest thing that you've seen on your bus, anyhow? Because anytime that I've seen the bus stations nowadays or the bus stops, man, it always looks like the craziest people are about to get on. You know, you got one person with like a pit bull, with some other guy that's carrying like a guitar or something like that, like
0: skateboards. maybe like a.
2: How about a girl in a skirt sitting on a boyfriend's lap?
1: Oh.
4: You've seen that before.
2: Yeah,
4: that's
2: cool.
4: I've seen that a couple of times.
2: You allow that?
4: Nothing crazy. I'm taking like
2: the,
4: that. Nah,
2: I'm taking the 115. The little black guy, he allows you to do stuff.
4: Yeah? The one in Hillsboro?
0: So, but seriously, though, 25, what is the strangest thing you've seen? Because I imagine you've seen some stuff.
4: Well, honestly, the craziest stuff I usually see is the things going on around the bus, you know, people that are either driving or they got, you know, you have some guys that they have all types of contraptions on their vehicles. So that's always something different. Like one guy, the whole back of his pickup truck, it was like an 89 GMC and it looked like he had a living room with a roof over the top, completely painted all white. And I was like, that's interesting. I didn't think that was really something that would stay together as you're driving. But yeah, my man had a he had a house on wheels and wasn't even an RV. You know what I mean?
0: Just like literally like shingles roof.
4: Yeah, bro. It was interesting.
1: Tara wanted me to tell you hi, by the way.
4: Say it again.
1: Tara, Bubba's sister, she really wants me to tell you that she misses you and hopes you're doing good.

0: No. Yeah, that's sort of, you don't want to open up that can, especially with me, bro. Like, they, you know what I mean? I can't be meeting people on the bus. You know, we end up hanging out and take them to the wrong situation. Things don't go right. And before you know it, they're trying to sabotage something on the bus. I can't have that happening, dog.
1: How about
0: that? My job in these streets.
2: You don't shiz where you eat.
1: They throw any phone numbers at you when they're walking
3: exactly.
1: out?
3: Yeah.
0: Say it again.
1: They throw any phone numbers at you when they're walking out the door?
0: I got them 2 numbers, yeah.
2: You get any fair jumpers?
0: They'll try to jump, but you know what, man? I'll just tell them straight up. You know, I like to be cool with people, but at the same time, not be mean. So I'm just like, hey, say, brother, you got to hit my fare box with something. You can't just walk by and just, you know, hop on this bus for free. Come on, man.
1: Have you ever gave anybody a free ride because they deserved it or they needed it and they begged for it?
0: Yeah, now there are people out there that, you know, sometimes you get the brothers and the young ladies and stuff, like they'll hop on and, you know.
1: Oh,
0: you
1: don't let a white guy go for free, though, do you, huh? I see that you are.
0: Nah.
2: Good.
0: I call the white guy's brothers, too. What are you talking about?
1: Oh, okay.
2: Everybody's his brother. He doesn't see color, Gene.
1: I know it.
2: You,
1: I don't either.
2: Shoot.
1: Everything's black or white.
0: I mean, we know, Gene. We know.
3: 25 over all the years that you worked back in the day here. What was your most, like, your top 3 most memorable moments? Bringing it back.
0: Oh man,
2: had to have been having sex with Asa Akira, right?
0: Top 3.
1: Man.
0: That's a hard one, bro. It's been over. That's
1: some of that shower acting you were doing.
2: Let's go with your number one. Yeah. What's your favorite moment?
0: Yeah. Oh, favorite. Let me think.
2: Pick your favorite your least favorite. We'll go with that.
0: Well, the least favorite was probably
1: the snakes.
2: Ants on the nuts.
0: Man, I forgot we did the snakes too, huh?
1: Yeah. You didn't like them.
0: No, I didn't.
1: No, you
0: I didn't like the snakes at all. The snakes I didn't like too much. I mean, I probably didn't like. Remember that one time when I ended up getting caught with that girl in the car, and then, you know, she came walking in the radio station because I couldn't get her awake in the car, and you know, I left the window open for her.
2: Wait a minute,
3: you the white girl with the boyfriend.
2: You hooked up with a girl in your car, and she passed out in your car, and you just left the window open and left her.
1: Her husband gave her to him.
0: Yeah, so I did an amateur night over at Deja Vu. We used to do an amateur night on Wednesday nights, right? So I was hosting that amateur night, and you know, we usually got to be to work at 3 a.m, 3:30. So, ended up like meeting this lady, you know, we hung out, got a couple drinks and stuff, took a ride somewhere and, you know, was doing our thing and came back and she was like passed out in the car. Her husband was gone. I'm just sitting here like, I got to do something. I can't, you know, I have this woman in my car. I got to go to work. We got to figure something out. I can't drive the woman back to Lakeland because if I do that, I'll be back to work late for sure. It's 2:30 in the morning. So, you know, I get back to work and I'm just like, well, I don't want to bring her in here because I know for sure if I bring her in here, Bubba's going to be like, what the hell is going on? You know, the gig is up. The jig is up. So, you know, parked the car in the parking lot, left the window open. It was the middle of the summertime, so by the time she woke up, she was
1: leave the babies in the car, huh?
0: Yeah, I mean, it was crazy. So she ended up walking into the studio, you know, and
2: was she confused? Did she not know where she was?
1: Of course not.
0: She was confused. She was confused as far as, you know, waking up probably in, you know, 85, 90 degree weather in the car and just see this building. So when, you know, she walked in and then the whole jig was up, I was just like, her husband's going to kill me because this dude was like special forces or something in the military. Like, it was all bad, bro. It was all bad. I would say that was embarrassing. You know what I mean? Like, you can't be leading people in your car, dog. That's uncivilized. That again, that'd be something that for sure would be, you know, probably frowned upon in today's nature.
2: Yeah, you guys certainly had some crazy times. I mean, you were at the Bubba Paloozas and everything, right?
0: Yeah, Bubba Paloozas were fun. You know, the Bubba Paloozas, we had a lot of fun. It was one of my first times doing ecstasy back in the day.
2: Did you hook up with any

0: Listeners, like, there?
1: Yeah.
2: No, I mean, yeah. Come on, of course.
0: Oh, you did too, Lummy?
2: Yeah. No.
3: Hey, what did we call that when we went to the damn bars and we put the shock collars on the girls' crotches? We call that snatching a shock in the...
0: Shocking the piz.
3: Yeah.
2: Yeah.
1: Yeah, shock the piz, yeah.
3: That was just always great, just to help them put it on and test it, see if it works on them, and watch them jump and flip off the chair and stuff. Yeah, that was great.
0: So I'm confused. Yeah. I'm confused. Was the leaving the woman in your car the worst memory, the best memory?
1: I don't know. I don't know if it was the worst or the best. Like, at the time, it felt like the worst, but now talking about it, it's like... And that was pretty funny. I guess I can name that as one of the best.
3: Did you get in there on the air? Was she on the air? Yeah.
1: Oh, yeah. Bubba had her on the air.
2: You know when a girl stumbles in, Bubba's going to bring her in.
0: Yeah. A delivery driver helped try to shoot.
1: On the after show.
0: Oh, he kept her around the whole time?
1: On the after show. Yeah.
3: Oh, yeah.
1: And Cleo came in. They did a little live show on the after show. I guess you could say that was one of the best.
0: Did you ever catch heat from
1: that? One of the worst.
0: The special ops husband?
1: No. He was actually pretty cool. I thought the dude was gonna, ain't no telling what he could have done. I mean, he was special unit in the military. He could do anything. He could catch me in the middle of the night or blow my house up. Who knows, man? You know how these things go.
0: I personally don't.
1: Luckily, nothing like that ever happened. Definitely the snakes is probably not one of my favorite. Anytime in the torture rack, actually, that was probably one of my least favorite.
0: I would imagine.
2: Yeah.
0: So we got 25 Cent on the phone. We're going down memory lane with him, and he's talking about now, his least favorite memories, the torture rack. So what were some of the things that, for everybody to refresh their recollection, that you had done to you in the torture rack?
1: Well, I remember the snakes in the torture rack. I wasn't in the torture rack too many times.
3: Three or four.
1: Yeah, it's like...
3: You got to admit that was the most amazing product built by hand for the BRN.
0: Did you build that, Gene?
3: Yeah, I built it.
2: Of course you did.
3: I studied. Yeah. I went to the library and studied on torture racks back in the, beginning of God.
0: So, could you imagine being that librarian? Gene Lasker walks in, the caveman that he was. Where's your book on torture act? I'm building one for a show, and I need to make sure it's historically
3: that perfectly
0: accurate.
3: Was a perfectly good torture act, wasn't it? 25.
1: Yeah,
3: there was no way you cranked that handle and brought them legs out. It'd make you cry.
1: Yeah, it was something definitely something, Game of Thrones style. you think of what was the guy's name again? Ramsey, you would think of a Ramsey Bolton, Gene Bolton. That's who you are.
0: Yeah, that stuff wouldn't fly these days. You talk about some of it would go viral. That would probably get you canceled. Now, did you ever do Bubba Saw Shed?
3: Yeah.
1: Luckily, I never had to do the actual Saw Shed, but the one that I did actually participate in was when the one where he did a poop in the bucket and he made all of us, stay in the shed until
3: 25 were gagging.
0: That was you and Tuttle and a few others, right?
1: Yeah. That wasn't fun.
3: 425.
0: Like, was there ever a bit that you turned, you're like, I'm not doing it, or did you always have to say yes?
3: He always had to say yes.
2: No, there was a couple.
1: I was like, nah, I'm not doing that.
2: Because I remember when Hamill would come into the trailer, and I'd be sitting there in 25, and Hamill would make it, and 25 would be like, I ain't doing that. And I'd look at me, and I'd be like, and he'd be like, come on, let me. And I'd be like, all right, I'll do it. And I'll go, I would take that spot for 25 for a little bit.
3: So, really?
2: Yeah, I mean, 25 got to a point where he didn't need to do them anymore.
0: What stunts did you turn down, 25?
1: I had first right of refusal on a couple of them because that was one. Remember, Lummy, you did the one with the bear?
2: Yeah.
1: Where
3: they were going to do you with the bear. You didn't have nothing to do with that, huh?
1: Yeah, that I was like, nah, I'm not. That bear's not biting my whole. He'll bite my whole chest muscle off, man. You kidding? That was like a baby grizzly bear, like that one.
3: It'd be hard to save you for fighting the bear. We couldn't tell where you was, front or back. I'm just saying.
1: I mean, Jesus. Of course you're just saying.
0: Gene just says a lot.
2: Cool hand Luke, $20.
0: So yeah, so you side skirted getting mauled by a bear. That's probably a good life choice there that you made with that one.
1: Also, when there was a stunt D-Ball and Tuttle did, they were using, remember the inflatable gimmick.
2: Mm-hmm. Yeah, we don't talk about that.
0: Expanding the anus.
1: I was like, I'm definitely not doing that one. No,
0: So every time Tuttle's on now, Bubba goes, I really regret making you do that, Tuttle. I really do. I'm so sorry.
3: With both fingers crossed.
0: Yeah.
1: Yeah.
0: Yeah, there's a constant apology now for that one in particular. So now another one. You had very good judgment in terms of the ones you wouldn't do.
1: Yeah, I wasn't doing that. No.
0: No.
1: No, hell.
0: But they asked for somebody to go in the shower with a stripper or a porn star, and you were down for that, right?
3: Yeah, he dipped his balls in an impale. He did that.
1: Yeah, that one wasn't fun either because I was on a 24-hour watch just to make sure I didn't go into any kind of shock.
0: Oh, really?
1: You know? Yeah, because
3: that was some funny stuff, bro.
1: Remember Jughead, the camera guy?
2: Yeah.
3: Yep.
1: We were roommates. Yeah, we were roommates at the time. And after that happened...
3: So he had to tether your balls at night to make sure you were good?
1: No, he didn't have to do that. But I just, you know, they gave me a whole bunch of Benadryl. And, you know, he just come to make sure I'm not... I don't wake up and it's just a lifeless body there. But I was good, you know.
0: How many days after that hurt?
3: A week!
1: A week. Yeah, it took about a week.
0: And did they all, like, puss up and everything?
1: They didn't quite puss up, but I had lumps and everything over my body. I'm allergic to them now. Yeah. Like, if I get bit, Mom, now, ain't no telling what'll happen.
0: Yeah, no. I mean, so what happens the more exposure you get, the worse it gets, too. Yeah. So you got to be careful.
3: You can't believe the faces he was making while he was being bit, trying to get... Couldn't smack them off your balls. You had to try to get them off. But they were running around biting him.
1: They were biting. They were locked on so hard that I was plucking them off of my balls. And as I'm plucking them, I'm also plucking my ball. Like, bro, it was pain on top of pain. The pain of plucking... Plucking my balls was...
3: He tried to smack them off at one time. He like held them tight and tried to smack it. Smacked himself right in the nuts.
1: Bro.
3: And he was... Oh!
1: It was so bad.
3: You were really a star back then, bro.
2: I was trying to bring up the positives that happened here, you know, because I'm, you know, there was a lot of positive things.
3: Oh, it was positive.
2: Yeah.
3: It made him a household name.
1: Absolutely. Absolutely.
3: Even the Ku Klux Klan talked about him.
0: What?
1: What are you talking about, Mr. Lasker?
3: I'm saying they even talked about you.
0: I'm just saying, when I'm at the meetings, we still bring you up every now and then when I go to the meetings.
3: Everybody talked about that. Everybody in the world.
1: Right. When I go to the meetings, they still talk about
0: that. Yeah, even, still.
3: That's right. We Stern asked, was that true, Bubba, that you did that to that boy?
0: I was good at making the torture rack because I've made so many crosses that we burn.
3: Yeah, the cross is easy.
1: What do you mean, Lasker? You still a part of these secret groups or something? What's going on here?
3: Well, something might happen, and you better be hooked up with somebody.
0: Gene's ready to go to prison, and he wants to have all sides of the fence covered. He's got the bikers, he's got the skinheads, he's got the Aryan Nation, he's got the Klan. He's ready to go in case he has to go back to the clink. So
1: well, you know, my mother's got Black Panther ties, so you know I got people on different sides too, brother.
3: That's right.
0: When Gene comes on your butt,
1: running this.
0: Go ahead.
1: Huh?
0: Go ahead. Sorry. You said we're out here running this.
1: Out here running this revolt. Yeah.
0: There you go. When Gene comes on your bus, you charge him triple.
1: I got you, Gene. Just you know, make sure you don't start no trouble. Make a couple of friends. You know, they'll love Gene.
2: Oh, they will.
0: Well, we got to
2: definitely find them.
0: If Gene, but first of all, to know Gene is to love him. I mean, you sit down with the guy, you realize he's got a good heart and he means well, even if he sometimes, you know, the words don't come out too good. we'll put it that way.
1: Right.
0: 25, we got to get you, even if you're my guest or whatever, we got to at least extend the invite for you to come to this year's Bubba Army Royalty Party. Maybe bring your girl, catch up. Would love to have you there.
3: Yeah, why don't you do that?
1: Yeah, when is it?
0: Martin Luther King weekend, typically. And it's going to be at this Covington Farm Estates, and it's going to be a nice shindig. But yeah, I'm extending the offer, whether Bubba likes it or not, and I hope you and your girl can make it. I know the listeners absolutely love you. It's so good to hear from you. We appreciate your time coming on and taking some time out of your morning to catch up and cut up with us. And we hope nothing but the best for you, man.
1: Yeah, thanks seriously for hitting me up the other day. When you hit me, you were, you know, talking about going on the show, and I'm like, yeah, man, I'd love to. I just again had to figure out, you know, when I'm free.
3: Babyface has to lean on that phone to be able to be a host.
0: Yeah, I do, man. I was like, what am I going to do to kill 4 hours? And I'm like, oh, 25 is a full segment.
3: He called
0: him
3: a week ahead of time,
0: and people will be happy with it.
1: There's so much news happening out here, bro. But you know me, like when I had my little show on Bubba Army Radio, man, I always had some kind of crazy news or news clips. You know, you got all the different celebrities passing away. It's a crazy time out there, bro.
0: Yeah, it is.
1: You got the video games.
0: But I think people would rather hear from you than anything else, though. So it's great to have you on.
1: I appreciate it.
0: Thanks for coming on with us.
1: I just want to let the Bubba Army know, you know, I'm not calling in because I need a $5,000 loan or nothing like that. I ain't trying to start an OnlyFans page or.
3: Hey, what's the difference between a pepperoni pizza and a black American man?
2: Oh boy, God. We got those ones are cleared.
0: Oh my God!
2: We have the dump button ready.
1: We know.
3: You know. Do you know the difference?
1: We don't cook in the oven.
3: No, we don't cook in the oven.
1: No.
3: What? Pepperoni pizza will feed a family of four.
1: Buddy, with this money I'm making nowadays, boy, I'm making thousands of dollars.
3: Good for you.
1: Money so tall, I make all the holes fall. What are you talking about?
3: He's
0: got them on lock, man. He's turning them down. He's saying no more numbers. I'm taking ladies. So I'm sorry about that last racist outburst.
3: Nothing racist about that. That's a good joke.
0: There's nothing racist about
1: Alaska knows, so you don't offend me. I ain't worried about Alaska.
3: You're my friend for life.
0: Well, 25. We love you, 25.
3: We were in the trenches together.
0: I will reach out to you with the deets on the BARP party. Hopefully you can make it at the very least. If you want to bring your girl, then by all means. And thank you so much for being gracious with your time and coming on with us.
1: I appreciate the invite, bro. Tell the Spuns I said what up. Hope he's doing good. Lummy, you know, I'll holler at you about that fish if you're still dealing the fish. I got some people out there. I'm trying to throw a party for it, dog.
2: No, fish died. Fish died in COVID. It caught COVID and died.
1: Damn. You killed the fish?
3: Yeah. You killed the fish.
0: He let too many people get their hands on his fish.
2: That's right. Too many hands in the pot during COVID.
0: Yeah. Fresh, fast
1: dirty
0: seafood.
1: Dirty hands, man.
0: Dirty hands. Everybody's got their hand out.
2: That warehouse is still there, though. They're slinging fish out of it, so just go in there, act like you own the place.
3: Be safe on that bug there, 25.
0: Yeah, you be good, 25.
1: I'll go holler at them.
0: We all love you. Thanks for your time, man.
1: Yeah, have a good one.
0: God bless.
1: See ya.
0: Well, that was a nice treat.
2: Yes, that was great.
0: When we come back, I'm going to go to the phone lines. I'm going to open them up. If anybody wants to call in, we will take your call during the next segment when we return to the Bubba the Love Sponge Show.
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0: are back to the Bubba the Love Sponge Show. It's the Babyface Takeover with Gene Lasker and Lummy Lummix Warren Garrison III. We are filling in for Mr. the Sponge for the next 2 days while he is out gallivanting through Indiana with his lovely fiance, not his fiance, Erica. We'll be filling in, and Bubba will be back on Monday. There is no show on Friday. Gene, you've got a spot to read, my friend. What commercial ad do you have to run for us?
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0: Woo!
1: Get it, Rob.
0: I promised we would open the phone lines. We've got a caller. So Lummy, I just hit the phone button there, and then I just hit the line?
3: Yeah, just hit the one to your, it would be to your left. Other side.
0: I think, did I hit it?
3: The other side. Other button. I see the, yeah, there you go.
1: Oh,
3: I
1: know the board. Don't worry, I'm sorry,
0: but I wasn't trained to do the phones. Caller, you're on with the Bubba the Love Sponge Show.
4: Hey, Babyface. I just want to thank you for taking your time to fill in. You're obviously putting in 100% of your effort. Love the extra AI stuff that you added to bring to the show. You actually took some time, and that was wonderful. But most importantly, I want to thank you for your wisdom and your insight on the Joe the Supermarket going into the Hall of Fame. Even though, obviously, I wasn't inducted, you were the voice of reason and intelligence in that conversation. So I can't thank you enough for that.
1: How the hell was he so intelligent about it? What did he say?
4: Well, one of the major things that he said is, do you have any major proof that Joe the Supermarket actually said the things that he's being accused of? And nobody has any proof because I didn't say the things that I was being accused of.
0: Yeah, I don't know if you're familiar with it, Gene, but Joe's a very controversial figure in the Bubba Army Hall of with the Bubba Army Hall of Famers and the Ring of Honor and Circle of Trust. And
1: well, that's just because he got arguments with them on their on that chat. That's got nothing to do with us.
0: Yeah, but that was kind of my point, is a lot of the vitriol towards Joe is personal in nature, and some of it is unfounded. Some of it's secondhand, is the sense that I got from it. And so my whole point was, is when we're looking at the Hall of Fame, I think you got to take a lot of personality out of it and look at contributions to the show. I don't think there's many listeners that have been as loyal and dedicated to the program. I mean, you'd be hard-pressed to find more than Joe. I mean, Scout and Big Gulp are up there. I think Heather Wiz has been around for a super long time.
3: Oh, yeah.
0: You've got people, but man, Joe's been a fixture
1: since the beginning,
0: look, Joe, I would vote for you to go in. I think you deserve it, but Bubba came up with the way to come up with it. I understand his dilemma in not wanting to set off people, but I don't think that your inclusion would diminish anybody else's place in the hall in any way, shape, or form. So that's just my two cents on it, but you know, it is what it is. Sorry you didn't get
4: your
0: in.
4: Your two cents is very, very valuable. No, it's very fine. I'm okay with it. It's obviously the Hall of Famers are the one that get to make the decision, and it was 40 votes came in, and I only got 11 yes votes, so that's that.
1: What makes you think that happened that way? Why 11 to 40? What do you think, Joe? Say it.
0: Gene's trying to ask because why you think the vote went the way it did.
4: I understand what Gene's saying, and I have to be, I can't be candid. I need to kind of like lay back and sugarcoat some things because I don't want to bury a hole any deeper than I've already buried it. But there's people that are in the Hall of Fame that shouldn't be there. So they get a vote that their vote doesn't matter. Like, let's say Drunk Kim, for an example. I'll just throw a name out there. Drunk Kim has done more to make a fool out of herself in public with Bubba at Barb. And
0: oh, Well, I did not hang up on Joe, just for the record. I didn't tell you. You can see my hands did not move from below the console here.
3: And I can't hang them up here. So. I think it was just a bad connection.
1: Yeah. You think Drunk Kim voted against Joe?
3: Well, she's not in the Hall of Fame, though.
1: So why did he bring her up?
3: Because she's not in the Hall of Fame, and he didn't want to name someone in the Hall of Fame just in case they would either get heat or it would be a bad. I don't know exactly where Joe was going with that one, but I think he was going with.
1: I know this. I know when we got kicked off the air and we were getting our own stuff all together so we can do this on our own and getting all our materials together, Joe the Supermark stepped up and he had taped everything we ever did. And he was giving us tapes.
0: Yeah. No, he definitely is known for that.
1: That right there, taping everything we did, makes you Hall of Famer.
0: That was kind of my argument too, Gene. You and I are on the same page, but he's rubbed a lot of people the wrong way. And
1: so have I, and I'm still on the radio.
0: Well, you're Gene.
1: And y'all still giving me money, and y'all still giving me thumbs up, and you're still lying and saying you love me, but you don't.
0: I think they do, Gene.
1: Not all of them.
0: You're universally loved.
1: Well, I'm going to tell you something. If I get into an argument with Bubba and I walk off the show, watch what chat does to me.
0: Oh, you think they'll turn?
1: You never want to know why you tatted him anyway. I put Babyface on her 5 days a week.
0: You know, hey, listen, they love you till they don't, and right. You can't get caught up in what chat's saying. You really can't.
1: Everybody's got
0: cancer.
1: Their own opinion, and I get that. But you know what? Sometimes their opinion's tainted on who they are, because some of these people ain't got nothing else to do but get onto that.
0: Yeah, no, you're right. You're right. So if you want to call in, what's the number, Lummy?
3: 813-90-BUBBA, 813-90.
0: Oh, it's still the same?
3: Yes.
0: Yeah, okay. 813-90-BUBBA. Call in if you'd like. The phone lines will be open through the next couple of segments. We'll take your calls if you'd like to chime in on anything, ask any questions, provide some feedback, whatever it may be. Getting into a topic that is really heating up right now, and I don't know that Gene maybe knows a lot about it, but I'm sure Lummy does, is these college players that went to the NFL. Some got drafted, some were unsigned free agents, and they're getting cut from their NFL teams and trying to return to school.
3: Yeah, this is going to ruin college football.
0: Well,
1: why can't they?
0: Well, because the whole idea is once you go pro, professional football, then you're not supposed to go back. So they've got this tight end. The Cleveland Browns are going to be cutting this rookie tight end, DaQuan Wright, who cleared waivers. He plans on signing with LSU. Literally was in NFL camp catching balls from NFL quarterbacks and had an NFL contract. He got a $20,000 signing bonus or whatever it is, and they're going to cut him, and he's going to
1: $20,000.
0: Well, but I know it's not
1: more than that.
0: But the point is that he got paid money to be a professional football player.
1: Okay.
0: And now he's leaving. A judge in Baton Rouge ruled that he can enter back into college after being in the NFL. So it's pretty crazy change to the whole amateurism and amateur system, Gene.
3: Well, it's not really. I mean, you got to think college sports isn't really amateur anymore now, getting paid by the school or NILs
1: right.
3: and all that different stuff.
1: Paid.
3: But the difference is that I wonder, and I haven't looked into it, so I'm not sure if you've looked into it.
1: He didn't play in a game, though.
3: What, him?
1: He just practiced, yeah.
3: Well, he played in a preseason game, I believe.
0: Yeah.
3: But he got paid a professional, but he did play in college. But I'm wondering if that's going to be a way that these guys are going, unless they obviously change the rule now, to get out of their contract, quote-unquote contracts they have with that school. So if they declare themselves eligible for the NFL, they get signed, let's say, to a practice squad early on, and then they get cut, now they can go to, can they go to any school?
0: Well, the SEC just voted today along with the Big Ten, and they were unanimous in saying they will not allow these players to play.
3: Oh, okay.
0: That if you previously declared for the NFL, NBA, WNBA, and did not appropriately withdraw, signed a contract with an NFL, NBA, G League, or WNBA or affiliate team, or been listed on an NFL, NBA, or WNBA roster, you are no longer eligible to play with them. So it looks like the sport itself is going to handle this situation on its own. But yeah, it is a kind of a crazy situation that, you know, I guess we all should have seen coming, but I don't think anybody saw guys getting cut by professional teams. But we have seen it to a lesser degree of guys, you know, going into the Major League Baseball draft, going through the farm system, and then coming back and playing quarterback at 25 when they don't cut it in the majors. So it's different, but it's kind of the same.
1: Well, they had to be some kind of good to get an NFL job, right?
0: Yeah, yeah.
1: I mean, okay, so why can't they go jump to a different team? They don't want to move?
0: Yeah, no, because there's only so many spots. There's 53 spots, and so, you know, these guys, you know, during preseason, they may have 80 guys on the roster, but only 53 make the team, Gene.
1: Okay.
0: So
3: just because the conferences came out, that means that the NCAA has not ruled on that.
0: Well, but when your big money guys are coming out saying, we don't want you, that's why these guys were going to come back, because they could make $1 million in college versus getting paid nothing in the NFL.
3: Yeah, but they still, if that guy was going to make 20, let's say, and now he goes down to, let's say, USF, he still could get 60.
0: He could get 60 or 100.
3: Yeah, exactly.
0: Yeah, no, absolutely.
3: So that means that, you know, really the NCAA has to come out and say,
0: yeah,
3: no.
0: We'll see. We'll wait for the ultimate ruling. We'll go to the phones. We have some callers. Oh, boy. You're on with the Bubba the Love Sponge Show and Babyface. How you doing?
5: All right. How you doing?
0: Good. Who do we have?
5: This is Jason out of Lakeland.
0: Jason out of Lakeland. What can we do for you today, sir?
5: Hey, I got a legal question for you.
0: All right, shoot.
5: Back in the early 90s, I was convicted of a felony. I know convicted felons can't legally own a firearm, but is there any way to have that record expunged to make it to where I can legally own one?
1: Depends on what you did.
0: Yeah, that's a Kevin Hazlett question. I would call Kevin Hazlett with Carlson Meisner.
1: What did you
0: do? Yeah, what were you guilty of?
5: Aggravated assault.
1: Probably not going to get it.
5: Darn. All right.
0: You just
5: I appreciate it.
1: Just carry a gun anyway. Who cares?
0: Well, I would not.
1: I do.
0: That is not my advice, sir.
5: Yeah.
1: He already told you he's not going to give you no advice. So don't listen to him anyway.
0: Well, I mean, I could give him a call.
6: The views and opinions made by Gene Lasker are not necessarily those of our advertisers or this radio station.
1: Oh, I lost that bet.
3: Or Hunter Law.
5: I love this show.
0: I'm not going to lie, real quick, my butthole puckered because I thought I accidentally hit the break. I was like, what did I do? It was just Macho coming through with the sounder of the Gene disclaimer. So, whew. Oh man! Well, I lost my brother.
5: A good one to play then.
0: Yeah. Well, no, it is. It's true. Well, you know, good luck to you, sir. I'd give Kevin Hazlett a call. If there's anybody who can get it done for you, it's him. So give him a call and see. How do I hang up, Lummy?
3: I'll just go to the next guy.
0: Just go to the next guy. Okay. Yeah. Thank you, sir. Caller, you're on with the Bubba Loves Fun Show and Babyface. What can we do for you?
7: Babyface, Lummy, Lasker,
0: White Ice Tea. You don't need an introduction. Your voice is very distinct, sir.
1: Who are you?
3: Gene doesn't know.
7: Thank you.
1: I don't know. White Ice Tea.
7: What's up, Lasker? It's White Ice Tea, buddy.
1: Oh yeah, now I remember you.
7: Yeah, yeah, that guy.
1: That Yankee voice.
7: Whoever's idea it was to have 25 on the show today, that was fantastic. It was excellent hearing his voice. It's a voice we haven't heard in a while. It's always a pleasure to hear. He's such a great dude, and I really appreciate it just hearing his voice. He sounds very happy.
1: Yeah, he got a job.
0: Go ahead.
7: I'm driving to South Carolina right now.
0: For what?
7: And my son graduates the Marine Corps Friday.
0: Oh, congratulations. So, that's awesome.
1: Was you in the Marines too?
7: No, I was not.
1: He's a better dude than you.
7: A thousand times better. Well, that's what we strive for, children better than us.
1: Good for you.
7: You know what I mean?
0: Absolutely.
7: That's what I'm striving for. And Babyface, real quick, I got a red light ticket camera. Do I have to pay it?
1: Yeah.
0: Yeah, problem with those is they make them tougher to beat than more expensive to beat than the cost of the ticket. You know, they found that sweet spot where hiring an attorney to beat it for you is just as expensive as paying the ticket and
1: the fine. To Ticketmaster or
0: Ticketmaster.com. Yeah,
1: The Ticket Clinic, and then, you know, no points. You pay $125.
0: You're not going to get points anyways, so because they didn't identify you as the actual driver, so it's a non-moving civil infraction.
1: And you ran it, and you know you did, so pay it.
7: Oh, 100% I ran that.
1: Well, there you go.
7: Sucker.
1: I want to tell you asking questions.
7: This was in Lakeland, too. Polk County.
0: You can
1: that
0: fight it.
1: That damn Marine kid of yours ain't going to ask no question. He's going to pay it.
0: He wouldn't run a red light.
1: No,
0: he's a good Marine.
1: See there?
7: My son, who's graduating the Marine Corps this Friday, was actually at Bark 3 years ago when he was 16. I was telling everybody he was 18, though, but he was there.
1: Oh, so you've just been a criminal your whole life.
7: Pretty much.
1: There you go.
0: Breaking, bending the rules.
1: That's why you listen to us.
0: Well, congratulations to your son. Safe travels, White Ice Tea, and
7: you guys.
0: And thank him for his service, you know, as he graduates into the Marines.
1: Son, congratulations from us, too.
3: Yeah.
7: Thank you, guys. You guys have a great day.
0: Take care. You too. All right, caller, you're on with Bubba Love Sponge Show. Babyface, Gene, Lummy, what say you? Identify yourself. Yellow. Yellow.
8: Hey, it's Dana, SGE from Ontario, Canada.
0: Dana from Ontario, full trucker effect in the house. How you doing?
1: What do you want, foreigner?
8: You guys are doing an awesome show without Bubba. I just want to do some insights. My dad's 84, and he's heard about me listening to Bubba. I've listened to you guys since SiriusXM days. But he's obsessed with the Criminal Intent podcast that Bubba's been doing with Pete. And I thought yesterday, one was going to drop. And he's like, I couldn't find it. He's obsessed with it. He can't wait till Thursday for the new one to come out.
1: Nice. And how old is he?
8: 84.
1: So he's making sure he can read between the lines that his son don't kill him.
8: Well, he's been watching Fox News. And I said, you have to watch this, Dad. It lays everything out, but you're not seeing on the news.
0: It lays it all out.
8: You got my mom to watch it.
0: Your mom, right. It lays it out. Are you currently hauling? What are we hauling?
8: I'm hauling gravel. I used to go over the road.
1: Asshole.
8: All over Michigan and states, but now I got a wide bottom trailer and I'm hauling gravel to a chicken barn right now. Or 45 loads I've taken in there. So
1: you know
8: far,
1: everybody hates you.
0: Jeez. Oh my God!
1: He does. He breaks everybody's windshield.
8: No, I make sure the back of my trailer is
1: Go
8: down the road.
1: Yeah,
8: but I all excavators, dozers, bolt, tile wheel machines. We do. I work for an excavating company in a small town out of Inwood, and we're we do pretty much everything: tiling, foundations of houses, septic tanks.
1: Well, quit doing it in Florida. We don't need any more people.
0: Well, stay safe out there, Dana. Keep slinging those rocks. And, thank you for turning your dad on to Deadly Intentions. The new one drops Thursday with Pete, and Bubba, too. So, all right, stay safe out there.
8: Good show. Yeah, thanks, guys.
3: Thanks.
0: Caller, you're on with the Bubba the Love Sponge Show. Babyface, Lummy, Gene.
9: Babyface, Lummy, hey, hopefully one day, I always call and ask for this. I would love to have, your travel gimmick show or whatever, your credit, whatever. You know what I'm saying?
1: We don't know what you're saying. So
0: I know what he's saying. So I've got tips and tricks to save money when you travel, to get the most out of your...
1: How the hell do you know anything about
0: that? Your points, because I travel a lot,
9: Angle.
0: Gene.
1: Okay.
9: You know the angles.
0: Yeah, you know all the angles, you know. Did you know that you could get an Amazon gift card when you rent a card from Budget? 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All of these tips and tricks will be in my hack, Babyface Travel Guide to the Stars, Travel Agent to the Stars.
9: Behind the paywall.
0: Yeah, behind a paywall for sure. So, if you ever have something you want to tip on or have a question about, always feel free to bounce it off me. You guys can always email me, brian@hunterlawgroup.com. But you have any trips coming up, sir?
9: I just was on a trip to Hawaii for work, which wasn't too shabby, but for 2 days out there, a day of work and 2 days back is kind of long. But,
0: oof.
9: I didn't have to pay for it, so...
0: you did pay for it, though, time and your jet lag.
9: It was and also it was crazy cheap. It was $370 each way, which is what I normally pay to fly D.C. So it just happened to be a cheap time of the year. But just love the show. Think it's great. And Gene, I hate those gravel trucks too, buddy. You see those little pieces of gravel sitting on the back lip, just waiting to take a suicide jump and fall and go right in your windshield.
3: That's right. They're jumping.
1: Every time. Yeah. Every single time.
3: They're bouncing.
9: Every time. Love you guys. Have a great day.
0: Take care. All right, caller, you're on with the Bubba Love Sponge Show. Babyface, Gene, Lummy, what say you?
10: Yes, good morning. I just want to say thank y'all for actually having a great show today. It's actually good to hear some good talk radio.
1: What are you saying? Bubba sucks? What are you saying?
10: I'm not saying he sucks. He just interrupts whenever y'all seem to have a good topic going, puts his spin on it.
0: Well, yeah,
3: it's
0: I
3: a
0: mean,
3: love
0: fun listen,
3: show.
0: It's, yeah,
1: he
0: it's
1: owns
0: a,
1: it.
10: Yeah, yeah,
0: yeah. You know,
1: toy
0: it's,
1: box.
10: I don't know if him. I know how he is.
1: You wouldn't be listening to us if it wasn't for him.
0: Listen here, buddy.
3: That's right.
0: Yeah, you wouldn't even know who these clowns were if it weren't for me.
1: Exactly.
0: You know, Gene yes, would still sir, be. Yeah.
1: I would be nothing.
0: Powder coating in an alley.
1: That's right.
0: But
1: getting arrested, not having a good lawyer.
10: But, yeah, and then hearing Broderick on there, yeah, it's an amazing show. It is really, truly a blessing to hear today. It was really a good show. I love it.
0: Well, I'm glad we
10: brought back some memories.
0: I'm glad we could do that for you,
1: because everybody
0: sir.
1: Out there thought we'd suck today.
0: Yeah, we showed them.
1: Everybody thought I'd beat up Babyface and get the place knocked
10: down.
1: No,
10: you being late and everything kind of was the way to start it off, even though it seemed wrong. But
1: I know everybody thinks crazy. I did that on purpose.
0: I
1: might have.
0: I may.
3: Nah, the dog didn't let him
0: out. I think Dr. Dan slipped you $100 and said, screw Brian up out of the gates and come in late.
10: I'm with you, Brian. I'm with you.
0: But hey, if Gene can get paid. Take that fool's money like you're a 21-year-old yeah. girl. All right, buddy. We appreciate you listening.
1: Oh my
0: you take
1: God,
0: care.
1: You're in so much
10: great
1: heat,
10: show
1: Brian.
10: Today. Great show.
0: All right, buddy. Thank you so much.
3: 5:59. I walked because you weren't in here, so I walked out. You know, yeah. You normally are sitting there. But I saw on the cameras, I go, Gene's truck's not here. And my stomach dropped. I go, I'm screwed. Then I ran to grab my phone. I'm like, I got to call him. I'm like, Babyface.
1: You always call me.
0: So I go to Lummy. I go, Gene joining us? And Lummy's like, yeah. He usually rolls in around now. I'm sure he was so nervous. I'm sure he's going to come in any minute.
1: I know Bubba's going to get on me hard. You did that on purpose. I told you don't be late. I told you be good. I told you everything twice. And look at you, run there late.
0: It's all good, man. We're unflappable here.
1: I said, yeah, man.
0: We're unflappable here. We're
1: going
0: to come back from the break better than ever. We got to go to words, but we'll be back with the Bubba the Love Sponge Show.
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0: Bubba's out today. He will be back on Monday. We'll be back tomorrow. We're all off on Friday. Friday's a vacation day for everybody here.
1: Why?
0: Bubba just decided not to have me do 3 days of radio, I think, which is probably...
2: Are you going to ruin it in two?
0: I'm already sitting here thinking...
1: No, Chattables love you.
0: We'll get through tomorrow. I've got a little bit planned already. We've got another special...
1: Chattamongo say we're doing good.
0: Well, good. I'm glad the chatters are being loyal and kind to us here as we just try to make our way through the day and not screw everything up. Lummy, what are you doing with your day off Friday?
3: I don't know during the day. I know we're going to a concert in Ocala Friday night. So
1: to see who?
3: Brooks and Dunn.
0: Oh, they're still
1: alive? They're still alive?
3: Yeah, I got to see them before they're dead.
0: Where are they playing in Ocala?
3: Ocala, it's at the Rock.
1: Do they still sound the same?
3: Of course.
1: Nuh-uh.
3: Yeah, I saw them in a distance when I was working the concert last year, the Morgan Wallen concert, and they sound the same. They didn't go as long. People were pissed off. They were supposed to do 2 hours. They did about an hour and 10 minutes.
1: And they got tired.
3: But it's Rock the Country up in Ocala at some horse stable or something.
1: Rock the Country.
0: Rock the Country.
3: The problem is that they haven't set the, which is weird, Babyface. There's actually, you are a lawyer, so I'm curious on your take on this. So Rock the Country... When they started selling the tickets a couple months ago, they made it say that, buy your tickets early, right?
0: Mm-hmm.
3: And then, if you don't buy your tickets early, they're going to do is just keep going up. So what would you normally do if you wanted to see a concert?
0: Oh, you'd buy your tickets early, and then they didn't sell, so they lowered their price.
3: 70%.
0: Oh, my God.
3: So right now, the tickets you would have, but let's say for $100, they're now $30.
0: Oh, that's BS.
3: Also, they have not sent the set times yet because it's from 2 o'clock on. So
1: and it's at a rodeo place?
0: So you don't even know when people are performing.
3: No, you're just assuming that, Brooks and Dunn is probably going to be going on around 7 or 8 o'clock. But you don't know.
0: Yeah.
3: And you don't know what the other times, too. So,
0: are you bringing Walker with you or no?
3: Well, we don't know. We don't know what time anyone's going on.
0: Okay.
3: I mean, it's kind of difficult to navigate through it. But, I mean, how is that not illegal on the ticket situation with the prices?
0: Yeah, it's a tough situation because, they can say prices are going to go up, but then if they don't, I don't know that you have a ground to stand on. Maybe it's a lawsuit. Maybe there's an attorney.
2: Why would you want to bring your kid to a concert? You can't get
3: drunk. It's a festival. So?
2: And you can't grope your old lady.
3: It's a country concert with Brooks and Dunn, who are about 95 years old.
0: Yeah, I don't think it's going to get that crazy.
3: Yeah, they're not going to be really boots good.
2: So you're not going to stare at the old wrinkly up guys. So you want to play with your old lady at the same time with the music going to your ears.
0: Who else is there? So it's a 2-day festival.
3: Yeah, we're not
0: Blake
3: going to
0: Blake Shelton? Ludacris?
3: Yeah, well, no, Ludacris dropped out.
0: Oh.
3: Yeah, that was another thing we wanted to go see was Ludacris.
0: A
3: couple of things that we wanted to see kind of on that concert bucket list.
0: Ludacris really didn't fit in with this crowd.
3: No, he didn't.
0: I mean, I'm looking at this list. You got Brooks and Dunn, and then somebody named Lauren Elena.
3: Yeah, they had a couple of dropouts.
0: Yeah, it looks like it. And then Blake Shelton and Joe Party.
3: John Party.
0: Sorry, on Saturday. Is John Party any good?
3: Yeah, he's a bigger guy. And then you got Mark Chestnut as an older and Shenandoah. I mean, there's decent names. It's just one of those. We were going just for Brooks and Dunn and Ludacris.
0: Do you know who's not going to be most likely doing country music festivals for a while?
3: Dolly Parton. He actually was supposed to be doing this tour.